0: say, listen, we're going to, you know, jack up prices together, and we're going to do this as a team, and that's illegal. And they can be fined. They can. There could be criminal stuff.
1: Well, they.
0: So he's
1: gonna,
0: what he's going to do is he's going to investigate. He's going to put a micro. He's going to put a magnifying glass up their ass and look closely. And they don't want that. And they just got it.
1: Can they start the process of a congressional oversight committee? And
0: they'll all be hauled in to Congress. They're right. All going to get hauled in. They're all going to get embarrassed. Some may lose their jobs as CEO because you know, a lot of times all you need to do is say one wrong thing in a congressional hearing, and you lose your job.
1: And I mean, you know, the board members or whoever determines who the CEO could say, hey, listen, it's partly your job to keep us within regulatory, you know, so we're not getting our asses hauled up to Capitol Hill, which would require us not to, you know, gouge the American public 12 times the earnings. You know, you keep that magical number, you know, off of the government's radar, so to speak. That's part of you being the CEO. Do we make 12 times the earnings, or do we scale it back a little bit so I don't get my ass hauled into Congress embarrassed, you know, which could potentially lead to consumer confidence, you know, consumer boycott, you know what I'm saying? So that part of the CEO is to regulate, you know, probably your earnings so that you're not, you know, getting the attention of the president of the United States, right? I mean, there's they only mentioned two oil companies that had record windfalls. Are the other ones, did they play ball a little bit better? Were they a little bit more
2: smart? They're doing good.
1: They're all in on it.
2: Couldn't also the government come in and at least like take off some of the taxes, either the state or the national tax?
0: But that's not why they're getting gouged.
1: That's hurting the American government. You know, that's taking the tax portion of gas away. The oil companies, that's not their profit margin. Their profit margin is, you know, what they call the rack rate of fuel. And so, you know, taxes are added to that to help our tax base, and we go, you know, get a lot of tax dollars from fuel. But if fuel is fundamentally, let's say, 75 cents cheaper, the rack rate, that's the profit margin of the oil company. Why should any state or federal office or tax code have to sacrifice their profitability in lieu of making gas more affordable? We shouldn't have to be the ones that fluctuate. They are. I mean, listen, I mean, there's a happy medium. Could you have made six times? Could you have made six times the profit and gas be down 50 cents right now? Probably.
2: Well, then also, right? If you don't want to do the taxes, I mean, what about the regulations that they put
0: That's
2: in?
0: That's where they're going to stick them. And so, and so Trump's going to be like, hey, I've been pro-gas for a long time, but if you guys are going to be like taking advantage of everybody and literally have a stronghold because it's such a, it's truly a monopoly. There's not a lot of independent gas, you know.
1: No, there's none.
0: Drilling going
1: there's
0: on
1: none.
0: These days.
1: There's
0: you don't
1: none.
0: Have any oil wells in your backyard anymore.
1: No.
0: That doesn't happen anymore.
3: And they better cut the retail price, the consumer price. Too much money. You surprised I'm saying it? I'll say it loud and clear. I'm not happy about it.
1: Yeah, well, you need to look into it. Brooke, a naked man. Now, I looked at how high this highest tower is, and it's to give you some reference, the Sunshine Skyway, where I think there's only like a 15 or 20% survival rate, is 87 feet less than what this guy jumped. The top of one of these big towers is 287 feet.
0: And the Skyway is 200?
1: And the Skyway is 197, actually. But I think, Dan, there's like the railing gives you like a two or three extra deal. You know, like the, so I think the Sunshine Skyway scores in right at 200. And this is 287. And Dan, you would probably be able, it says 80 meters, but I actually
0: go like 250 feet.
1: Yeah. So there's different,
0: but still,
1: yeah,
0: 250 to plus feet. That's a lot.
1: This guy, I cannot even attempt to pronounce his name. Dan, you might be able to. It's right here. I could no way, shape, or form be able to sound that out other than he's 44 years old and he's been charged with several counts, including public lewdness, after he climbed the New York City landmark, the Brooklyn Bridge, jumped into the build into the water naked, and he's currently in stable condition. Dan, can you attempt to pronounce that guy's name?
0: Albal Dayev.
2: Wait, what?
1: What? Right here, Dan.
0: I did. His last name.
2: Oh, yeah. What about the first name?
1: Yeah.
0: Oh.
1: Yeah.
0: Galimzan. Galimzan Abdal Dayev.
1: There's an M in there.
0: I said that. Galimzan Abdal. I said it wrong. The first name is this. Galimzan.
1: Galimzan.
0: Abdal Dayev.
1: Galimzan Abdal Dayev.
0: Abdal Dayev.
1: He is now currently
0: guilty.
1: The New York Police Department responded to a 911 call at 2:30 in the afternoon, 2:28 on Sunday, where officers observed a 44-year-old male climbing the North Tower of the bridge. The individual then jumped into the East River, and officers from the harbor unit extracted him from the water without further incident. Spokesperson said, the emergency services responded, and he's currently taken to the hospital in stable condition. A few hours later, he was arrested and charged with reckless endangerment, making graffiti, public lewdness, criminal trespass, and disorderly conduct. The Brooklyn Bridge, which is built in 1883, has a clearance of 41 meters from the water. At its center, the towers themselves are just under 83 meters tall. To the company, blah, blah, blah. There is footage of this, but they cut it off before he hits the water. Now, my question is, if the Sunshine Skyway, I think it has a 20% survival rating, like 80% of people that attempt to jump off the Sunshine Skyway die. Now, I think that might have been somewhat changed because they put these catch nets in there now. Did you guys know that?
2: Yeah.
1: There's these catch nets that are on the side of the bridge at its highest span, and it's tough for a human being to be able to, they're out, like that catch net's out like 8 feet. I think they've strategically made it so like the average person can't get into that. But here's what I'm saying. Okay, let's say you jump into the catch. Why couldn't you just roll over and, you know, like, I don't think it keeps you.
0: Because now you're only 100 feet above the water or 80 feet above the water, and it's not lethal anymore.
1: No, I think the catch feet is literally 4 or 5 feet lower than the base of the bridge.
0: Oh, okay. So you're still jumping 200
2: halfway.
0: Feet.
2: Yeah, it's not halfway.
0: 180.
1: Let me, can you maybe
0: down?
1: Show me a picture that I can show Dan of the Sunshine Skyway catch fence system? So, Dan, like the catch feet, you know, they may save you 3 foot, but it's, to me, like, let's say you jumped and you landed in the catch fence. All you'd have to do is just roll over, and it would plop you into the water. I don't know how that's going to save you, necessarily, other than maybe 3 feet.
0: It also buys people time to come respond.
1: I guess, well, it probably, maybe as you're sitting there in the catch fence thinking, do I really? Maybe there's a certain percentage of people.
0: Regret.
1: That, you know, all right, catch fence got me. I got another shot at this, but maybe I don't want to. Here we go, Lummy. Here are various. So they have, Dan, they have these big. Now, let me. I thought they had fencing. I guess they don't have fencing out here, do they?
2: I thought they did, too, but no, it looks like they don't. It looks like that's the only thing they did.
1: Yeah, they put up, like, these extra fences.
0: Yeah, but people can climb that.
1: I think it's hard to climb, but you're right, Dan. People can climb that. I'm looking at, yeah, so that's what the new catch fence is. It's just additional, like, 10 foot.
2: So you give them an extra 10 feet to jump off.
1: Yeah, but here's the deal. I think this is real, like, real netty. Like, I don't think it's real stable.
2: Oh, yeah.
1: I don't know that you can necessarily really climb that very well. Like, it's not chain link fence where you can grab, you know, get a real good hold on something.
2: I think if you click on that link, back to that.
1: Oh, I think I might have messed it. Was this it right here?
2: It was a WTSB, or that one, too. That one might show you right there. If you click on the WFLA News Channel 8, if you go down a little bit, yeah, it should have a
1: right
2: video
1: here?
2: For it explaining.
1: Right,
2: what,
1: right here?
2: Yes. Material it is.
1: Okay. Suicide prevention barriers to be installed to the Sunshine Skyway. Is this a news story right here?
2: Yeah.
1: Supposedly? Come on.
4: 11, Florida transportation officials are moving ahead with a plan to put suicide barriers along the Sunshine Skyway Bridge. FDOT released
1: an... And you know what? Here's the deal. I can't even tell you the last time that we had a jumper. I mean, usually we had, you know, 2, 3, 4 a year. And, you know, they would shut the side, they'd shut the lane down.
0: How old's the story?
1: This is quite old.
4: Today that shows what they will look like.
1: 2020.
4: Project will cost $3 million.
1: Look, Dan, right here.
0: Mm-hmm.
1: Updated on January 10th, 2020.
0: And they said 18 people jumped in 18.
1: Yeah.
0: So I wonder how many people jumped in 2025.
1: Let me, can you give me the latest number? Because I think that this is really helping.
0: Maybe.
2: Let's see.
1: I mean, you know, they were averaging, I was told at one time that it was between 15 and 20 a year is what the average is. Here's this nut job jumping from 287 feet and he made it. Now he had a backpack. And some flag from like Kazakhstan or something like that, like some one of these countries. And he made it. He made it 287 feet naked. God, I got to think, Dan, that would really be hard on your balls and testicles.
0: Yeah, I mean, I hope his legs cross as he landed.
1: Now, Dan, is there a way that you, because like these cliff divers and stuff, they'll get up that high sometimes, 150 feet, what have you. Is it that you're supposed to like create like a knife, like with your feet, like you're supposed to point them down, or like what? How do these people survive?
0: Feet first, toes pointed, locked body, cut into that water. Hopefully there's some disruption on the surface of the water and it's not completely flat.
1: So flat water is worse?
0: Oh, flat water like concrete.
1: So, but like if
0: that's why when you see like people, even diving competitions, there's like bubbles at the bottom just so that they like break up the water a little bit.
1: So the best would be like a little 1 or 2 foot chop.
0: Yes.
1: Right?
0: Yes.
1: That would be good. But mm-hmm. if it's like flat as glass.
0: You're done.
1: Then that worsens your chances?
0: Yes, sir.
1: Let me, any...
2: It looks like there's been, I mean, there's been two this year.
1: Two?
2: Six, yeah, last year.
1: We're halfway this year, only at two, and six last year.
0: So it's working, Bubba.
1: It is working.
2: 6 the year before, looks like 10 the year before that. So yeah, it's going down.
1: Yeah, it's working. When we return, this police officer, I think the guy won $1 million. They had this guy in custody, and then the cop just starts giving him like UFC hooks to the face while the guy's in custody. Now, the guy's fighting around like he's being a little bit like, you know, he's resisting a little bit, but the guy's handcuffed. So when you got a guy that's handcuffed and he's resisting, he's like a rag doll. You can put him wherever you want, including the ground. You don't have to punch the guy in the face, and then he starts putting his electrode taser to the guy's ribs and starts, you know, tasering the guy. You know, if you're a cop and you can't handle a person that's handcuffed, you know, I don't know that you're necessarily that good of a cop, right? I mean, you know, you should be able to handle a person that's resisting you if he's handcuffed, including, like, taking a guy down to the ground. You don't have to beat him in the face.
2: I think this guy was trying to impress his partner.
1: His female partner?
2: Yes.
1: Yeah, I think so, too. And then reports, which I'm not trying to get too top 40 zookeeper-ish, but supposedly Prince Harry and Meghan Markle are headed for divorce, and I couldn't, if I'm Prince Harry, I couldn't say good riddance, bitch, enough. Look at everything that Prince Harry has given up, including every aspect of being part of the royal family for this bitch.
0: I know.
1: I mean, he has completely lost his manhood. He's lost his balls. He's let her run the show. And do you know how cool it is if you're in London or Great Britain and you are part of the royal family? You got life made. They give you a big ass castle. They give you 24-hour security. They give you a couple $100,000 a year to show up 2 or 3 times to a Make-A-Wish deal. You know, you're officially a prince. That's a big deal. And, you know, every 4 to 8 years, the people of Great Britain, they actually vote on whether they want to abolish you know, the monarchy, and every year they approve it, all these hundreds of millions of dollars it takes to run Buckingham Palace and to have the king and prince and queen, you know, all that whole structure, and they every year vote that they want to keep it. So if you're the prince, man, Dan, you got life made. You got life absolutely made.
0: I know. And
1: until
0: she just
1: some
0: seems
1: American
0: to be evil.
1: Bitch, some American bitch comes in and, you know, wants to disrupt it, move you back to L.A. This bitch is a homewrecker. This bitch, she has Prince Harry so pee whipped. Good riddance, bitch.
2: Well, good thing he signed a prenup.
1: Well, I mean, she signed a prenup.
2: Oh, she didn't though. He said that he didn't have her sign it because they were going to last forever. Oh,
1: all right, so he signed one with regards to her future earnings, but she didn't sign one with regards to him being the prince.
2: Oh, no. So it looks like that was going to happen, but it looks like he turned down everything, and there's no prenup in this whole marriage.
1: Oh, my God.
2: Because he said it was going to last.
1: And after,
0: yeah, but he had to give up his throne rights.
1: Yeah, you're right.
0: And so she's got no aspect to that. Maybe that's one of the reasons they kicked him out of the royal family is because the exposure with the lack of the prenup.
1: Whatever. Good riddance to this bitch. I was a huge fan of hers with Suits.
0: Really?
1: I thought she nailed it with Suits.
0: I never liked her.
1: But once she got married to Prince Harry, I can see how much of a C word she was. Just a straight P-whip C word. That and the cop brutality gimmick next. Hold on.
5: Believe it or not.
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5: 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The Bubba the Love Sponge Show returns after these words.

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1: Bubba, the Love Sponge Show, back live. 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
2: Got a email from Mark Tate, Ian Longin, and the people that are distributing Video Killed the Radio Star on Tubi. And I just glanced over. Are they going to some type of film festival, or they just want us to? They asked for us to put the link, their link, up on our Instagram. But I don't know if they looked at our other numbers. They're like, you know, have Bubba put it on their Instagram because he's got 71,000 followers or something. Man, Instagram's great, and we're so appreciative of the 70-some thousand followers. But we got like 276,000 on Facebook.
3: That's right.
2: 113,000 on X. I don't know if these guys know that, but let's certainly.
3: Well, we'll be putting it on the other ones too.
2: Yeah, all of them.
3: Yeah, exactly.
2: We're supposed to be getting some numbers back, as you can see in that email, like soon. I think it's doing pretty well on Tubi. I really do. I'll go to a private browser. Let me, because a lot of times it'll figure out your cookies and it will bring up, it will recommend Video Killed the Radio Stars based on one, that I've watched it before, and two, so the algorithm knows I watch it, and you know, and so it'll recommend it based on having watched it before. But if you go to like a private, you know, a private Safari, you launch your internet on a private tab, which means it does not consider any of your history or anything like that, it still comes up as a recommendation, Video Killed the Radio Star on Tubi. And it now, Lummy, if you type in V when you in the browsing deal,
3: oh, yeah.
2: I think VI, maybe V or just VI, it comes up. Remember back in the day when we first started, you had to type actually the word video in, and it would be like the third one. Now I think that so many people have searched it that I think either V or VI, and it comes up as a recommendation.
4: So not being repressed by the algorithms?
2: No, it's promoted. It's being promoted.
4: That's nice.
2: Change. By the algorithm, meaning, yeah, it's a nice change. There's only one season. There's three episodes. The first episode's 57 minutes. The rise of radio royalty. Todd Klim rises from local radio host to shock jock Bubba the Love Sponge, forging a close relationship with wrestling icon Hulk Hogan. Episode two, the video that changed everything, 1 hour. By the way, the first episode's 57 minutes. The second one's 1 hour. The publication of the leaked sex tape to settle a radio war ignites national scandal, resulting in huge highs and lows for Hulk. And then there's more description, but I'm not going to click on it. And then the third, the fallout, 44 minutes. The Hogan v. Gawker verdict ended the lawsuit, but not the scandal. The fallout includes a second bite at the apple for Hulk Hogan. So it comes in three different episodes, 57 minutes, 1 hour, and 44 minutes. I love it that it plays way better. I thought broke up into three categories. I think it really, really plays way better than the one.
4: It's a big story. It's a lot. It's so much information.
2: Right. And so Apple and Prime made us, you know, put it all into one, which I thought was a little long at 2:30. Whereas 57 minutes, an hour, and 44 minutes is awesome. Go to Tubi, type in VID, it'll aggregate up. Watch it. Appreciate it. Watch it a lot. Watch it as much as you can. Tell your friends, too. Dateline, Eugene, Oregon, on July 30th, 2026. I cannot even pronounce this guy's name either. Geo Snap Hat? Is Dan, you're the smartest guy in the room.
4: Josephat. Commandest.
2: Leave it to my illiterate ass to call him Geo Snap Hat.
3: I thought you were
4: Snapchat.
3: Close.
4: Snapchat. Joe Snapchat.
2: Geo Snapchat. Commandest filed a $1 million lawsuit against the city of Eugene, and Eugene police officer allegedly punched him and tasered him while handcuffed in the July 11th, 2025 incident. jail Snapchat was being detained on suspicion of second-degree criminal... second-degree criminal trespassing.
4: Like, what is that?
2: Yeah, like...
4: What is that?
2: Yeah, like, do you really need to rough a guy up? Now, if a guy's, you know, murdered somebody, beat up his late old lady, was a DUI and killed a family of four...
4: You found him in the back of your porch underneath the kitchen table, you know, underneath the dining room table.
2: Masturbating to your 14-year-old.
4: Right,
2: like,
4: right.
2: There's some things that I want a cop to come in a little heavy-handed on. You know, that a guy's a scumbag, and yeah, punching him three times in the face really ain't a big deal to me, but... Criminal trespass. What's that? Is he probably showed up at his old lady's house when he wasn't supposed to? She's got like a restraining order against him, and he showed up there to do a boo-hoo Willie. That's probably what it is. After being handcuffed and walked to the patrol car, he stated that he had turned to say goodbye to his family. So it sounds like, you know, he was sad. I'm going to turn and say goodbye to my family as you guys are hauling me away in handcuffs. Officer Stephen Lamb then punched him in the face seven times and drive stunned him with the taser twice for 17 seconds while he remained restrained. Geo Hapstant suffered a traumatic brain injury. Rupture. So, Dan, what is a traumatic brain injury? Like, what does that entail?
4: Anytime, it's a concussion.
2: Okay. Ruptured blood
4: or worse, contusion.
2: Ruptured blood cells in his eye, several face bruisings, and electrocution marks. Lamb, the cop, resigned in November of 2025. This is the third recent excessive force lawsuit from this department. Yeah, when you have the third excessive force lawsuit from within a department, that's management. That's the chief or the sheriff or whoever's in charge of this agency that is not trained or instilled any type of repercussions if you treat people poorly. This should be on the police chief. You can keep firing guys and they resign and writing $1 million settlement checks, but there comes a point where the person that's leading the agency has to, you know, be taken to task. Here it is. And by the way, the first part of the sound, for some reason, is not there. And then all of a sudden it picks up. So this guy here, he kind of looks like maybe he's fighting a little bit, but the guy's handcuffed. If anything, Dan, you know, trip him down to the ground, right? Like, you know,
4: right.
2: A guy that's handcuffed, you should be able to
4: control.
2: And I can see the guy as being, you know, a little bit. You know, not cooperative.
4: Ornery.
2: Yeah, he's being ornery and he's not cooperative. I get it. It does not warrant this. Watch this one. It does not warrant this. And watch it. He brings this one from left field. Bam, bam, bam, bam, bam. I mean, you, look at this. In the face. Then takes out his gun. I mean, takes out his laser gun. I mean, that's just not right. Right?
4: It seems a little sadistic, doesn't it?
2: Yeah.
4: My plane's stuck in the middle with you. Cut his ear off. Really, really make this an event.
2: Hits him again. Now, at this part, it looks like he's not being resistful.
4: Oh, yeah, the cop looks like he's being sadistic.
2: Right, and so it looks like the girl's got him in control.
4: Mm-hmm.
2: And she's now taking him to maybe the back of the squad car to throw him back in there.
4: And the guy with the dick boom just wants to keep hurting him.
2: Yeah. Johnny Mustache wants to keep... And this guy looks like a cop. Standard mustache, right?
5: Yeah.
2: Listen, I've had one of those tasers. And Lummy, you have too. Had one put against your skin. And it's like you literally are putting your tongue on a light bulb.
3: Yeah, it's no fun.
2: I mean...
5: They didn't respond. Credential 1 for 336. River Rip.
2: I will tell you, the female police officer is pretty easy on the eyes. She's pretty hot. You know what, Lummy, you were right. He was showing off to the hot to the hot female cop.
3: That's right.
2: And at this point, man, if you're a little bit ornery, like Dan said, and now you've had to go through this, I'm going to be even more of a dick. I mean, like, let me tell me when Jay is ready. I'm assuming he's going to Zoom.
3: He's having trouble with his internet.
2: Oh, okay.
3: He's always on his way here now because the internet's down there.
2: Oh, the internet's down at the Enclave?
3: Yes.
2: Poor Jay. Poor guy. He could just say, listen, I'm going back to the plate. Do you really need to put, it looks like to me the guy's not trying to raise his head. Right, Danny does not look like to be resisting at all.
4: He's pretty much taking him down.
2: He's leaning at the waist over the hood of the car. I don't know why you have to keep smashing his face to see the guys, you know. Looks like they're potentially frisking him at this point. Poor guy. I mean, I don't want to say poor guy because he could have just, I don't know what he's really wanted for besides criminal trespassing. But I mean, this right here. So I can see where at this point, I think, Dan, you ankle trip him. You take him down to this nice fluffy grass. You put him face down in the grass. You put your knee on his back and you say, listen, buddy, we can do this a couple different ways. I'm going to get you back up. And you're going to walk like a gentleman to the car, or we're going to stay down here on the ground all day. Which one you want? You know, and when you're handcuffed and you're face down into the grass with a cop's knee in your back, which is probably protocol, not knee to the back of the neck, but to the back, that's probably not real comfortable, and you're probably going to start complying. Okay, I'm sorry. Just help me up. Sorry I gave you a hard time. Do you act like you're Conor McGregor and make the guy eat seven fists? Seven? I mean, and at this point, Dan, would you not? This guy's defenseless, right?
4: Defenseless. You can't do anything with your hands handcuffed.
2: Right. I mean, other than maybe taking the guy down, I don't even know what handcuff protocol, what resistance would be. If a guy's handcuffed and he's resisting, I would say that, you know, SOP, standard operating procedure, would be maybe to take the guy down to the ground.
4: Yep.
2: I would say.
4: And so, yank up on those handcuffs.
3: So yeah. This guy's background is he went to USF and then was a Hillsborough County Sheriff's deputy before transferring to Eugene, Oregon.
2: Well, yeah, Chronister knew he was a bad apple and got the hell rid of him. Yeah, or G, whoever, I mean, whatever, which one, whoever was in charge, they knew this guy was an asshole, so he had to go. I mean, I can't think of, I mean, that's about as far away from Tampa as you can get, Eugene, Oregon, right? I mean, that's
4: and
2: about
4: he's
2: as,
4: trying to impress Officer Shakira?
2: Yeah, Officer hot Brunette. So, I mean, watch this. Bam, 2, 3, 4, oof. 5, 6, 7, then a choke, now the taser. Guy got $1 million and the officer.
4: No, did he get it or he just sued for it?
2: I don't know if he got it yet. You're right.
4: He's filing for it. And he should. I think it's excessive.
2: I think he should. Give it to him. Write a check and make sure the other asshole never is in law enforcement ever again.
3: He's not. He sells insurance now.
2: Good. You can't even be a whack and hut mall cop, you bitch. You little bitch.
6: Breakup rumors after 8 years of marriage. The Duke and Duchess of Sussex left the royal family in 20.
2: Listen, William, you can't get out fast enough, bro.
4: You can't even call him that, though. They lost those titles. You can't call him the Duke and Duchess of Sussex.
2: Yeah, but I did see an article where his dad threw some type of hidden message, something to do with the fact that if you get rid of the bitch, we'll welcome you back into the royal family.
4: Oh, wow, the prodigal son.
2: Well, as much as they throw you out, Dan, if they have the power to let you back in, too.
4: Yeah, it's like right? Royal Seth.
2: I mean, let's say that you had a family member that was an F-up. Let's say I was a Diaco brother, and you guys done throwed me out, right? Mm-hmm. But I put together 3 or 4 or 5 really good years of not being in trouble. Well, Steve could call a meeting and say, we want to bring Bubba back as our family member.
4: Mm-hmm. But what happens when you do that? You get screwed over a second time.
2: Well, second time, it's on you, my friend. Yeah.
6: 20, moving to California. This shift is reportedly contributing to their speculated troubles.
2: Man, Dan, he needs to go to that hair. He needs to go sign up for Diaco hair.
4: Oh, yeah. He's got bad hair. Oh, yeah. Bad hair. It didn't matter when he was with hot Meghan Merkel, but now that he's going to be single and he's going to be cue ball.
2: Look at that.
4: He needs to call Cena.
2: And that's a prime candidate for what you do, isn't it?
4: Absolutely.
2: That bozo, Willie?
4: Mm-hmm.
6: Tension between Meghan and Harry has become, according to insiders.
2: Ass can't be that good. You can have the hottest ass in the world. Just remember this expression, and everybody's heard it. No matter how hot the chick is, somebody somewhere is sick of having sex with it. Think about it. No matter how hot a chick is, somebody somewhere is tired of it.
6: Mm-hmm. Hard to ignore. Harry wants to spend more time in the UK, which Meghan is...
2: which he's got carte blanche on, right?
6: Resistant to.
2: I gotta think LA's pretty tough when you're not royal family anymore and you're just Markle, hey, you know, Meghan and Harry.
6: Celebrity matchmaker Deborah Graham claims their relationship is strong as an ox. She believes their bond is solid and capable of making significant changes. Graham also mentioned that Princess Diana played a spiritual role in their union.
2: That's nonsensical. Yeah, stop. I'm out of here on this stupid report when they're saying that
4: she spiritually helped them.
2: That Princess Diana from the grave match make these bitches. The hell out of here, please.
4: She's honking Epstein's Bobo on some secret island.
2: Oh man, I watched the Harvey Weinstein documentary yesterday. Oh my God, he'll die in prison. Now, he did get his New York conviction overturned, but they retried it, and he got the same amount of time. I think he's got like 20 years in California and 15 in New York. But, man, this guy was a scumbag, and his second wife was an absolute smoke show. Like, Harvey Weinstein's second wife that he ended up having two kids with, people would say, what in the hell is that hot bitch doing with... I mean, because he was disgusting.
3: Yeah.
2: He was disgusting.
4: And well, probably not, like, really funny either.
3: Georgiana Chapman.
2: Oh, my God. Can you send me a picture of her? Yeah, Dan, wait till you see her.
4: Nice Jewish girl.
2: I don't know what her ethnicity was other than H-O-T. Hot as hell. Now, his first wife, he had three kids with. Did you send it to me? He had three kids with his first wife, and then he married this Chapman chick. You got it?
3: Sent. Yes. Okay.
2: He married this Chapman chick, and everybody was like,
4: she's pretty.
2: That's not.
4: This Georgiana Chapman.
2: I think this is her.
4: Yeah.
2: Yeah, right here. This is.
3: Well, she dyed her hair blonde, I guess.
2: Oh, she did?
3: Yeah.
4: She's beautiful.
2: They had her. Here we go. This is Harvey Weinstein's second wife. Like, hot as hell.
3: That's not her.
2: No, it's not?
3: No, now, I think you got off a pack.
2: Aggregated Willie.
3: Now you're on Real Housewives
2: I'm an idiot. I'm just saying, man, it's a good doc. This guy's shady. He'd have the girls meet him at the Peninsula or some, I guess, the bar part of one of these L.A. big. He had the penthouse permanently rented. Like, he had it. Like, as an apartment. And that's where he'd take these chicks and ask them for a nude massage and then for them to honk Bobo. And then if they didn't like any of that, he'd rape them and then give them a role. Oh. I think Gwyneth Paltrow, I think Ashley Judd. And did you hear about when Brad Pitt stuck up to him? I think it might have been Gwyneth Paltrow when Brad Pitt dated Gwyneth Paltrow, and this is at the height of Miramax, which was owned by Weinstein, and you really couldn't get heat as an actor unless you're Brad Pitt and you don't really answer to anybody and everybody wants you to be in their movie. He went up to Harvey Weinstein when he had found out what he had done to Gwyneth Paltrow, which I think he was dating at the time, and he told him, I will kick your ass. And I guess Weinstein tried to tell him something like, well, you'll never work again in Hollywood. And Brad Pitt goes, watch me, bitch. I'll be working longer than you will.
3: Looks like that came true.
2: Yeah, exactly. Anyway, this is exact when we return, this is exactly what needs to be done. When these kids are taking guns to school. Now, in this particular incident, I think this kid actually killed some kids. I think the kid from Georgia actually did kill some kids.
3: Yeah, he did. I think he's serving a life sentence.
2: And the Georgia judge and the prosecution hauled his dad into prison, into the judicial system, and I think he got 15 years.
3: Oh, good.
2: That's going to stop. That's going to make parents start paying a little bit more attention. I think the dad, well, we're going to get to the story next, but I think the dad actually provided the gun to him. Like, the kid went up and said, hey, dad, can I have your gun?
3: It was a gift.
2: Oh, so the
3: he gifted him.
2: So the dad gifted a kid the gun?
3: Yes. For Christmas, and I believe they were already telling him not to give the kid a gun.
2: I did gift Tyler a .22.
3: But I think the kid was already completely whacked out of his mind.
2: And but you know, I gifted my son like at age 7 or 8 a .22 that I kept. I kept locked up in my gun safe.
4: That's safe. That's responsible.
2: And then he would only be able to take it when we would go down to shoot, you know, shoot straight, Lummy.
3: Yeah.
2: And he went through the kid's lesson course and got a certificate and stuff. And then we would shoot it at the gun range. And then I would take it back and put it in my gun safe. But it was his gun, but he couldn't have access to it unless we were going to the shooting range. So I think that's kind of the responsible way to potentially... to potentially gift your kid a gun.
3: Not buy him an AR and letting him...
2: No, not buy him an AR and letting him keep it underneath his bed. No, I don't think that's the right way.
3: Hmm.
2: We'll do that and more when we return next. Hold on.
7: Automatic microphone shut off. Engage.
8: Why? What'd they do now?
7: The Love of the Love Sponge Show returns after these words.
8: I thought the fat one didn't really talk that much.

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0: Man, poor Jay. We need to just tell Jay that if he has problems on the Enclave, not to worry about coming in here. It just makes it that much more of a pain in the ass for him. Poor guy.
2: You should have just gotten the car in the beginning and drove here.
0: Well, I wasn't going to go there, my friend. I was just going to say.
2: He had an
0: initial plan. It didn't work. He doesn't have to drive all the way in here, but I think he is. God love you, Jay. Appreciate you.
2: The Enclave is 20 minutes from my house, and this place is 38.
0: So
2: worth
0: really,
2: the extra 15.
0: So hold on. The Enclave is how long?
2: Solid 20-25 minutes by the time you pull into it. And this place is, you know, 38 minutes from my house.
0: So not a big deal.
2: It sucks at 4 a.m., but it's not that much different.
0: We start doing this, maybe we'll see a deterrent in school shootings or kids, you know, kids shooting up In-N-Out burgers and teen gatherings and just, you know, just kids using guns in a fatal way. Maybe we'll start seeing a little less of this if we start, you know, holding parents responsible. And I applaud this district attorney and this judge because this probably is a very polarizing. No, I don't think it's even polarizing. I think that most people would commend this, saying, all right, well, let's let the story play out and we'll figure it out.
3: And 2 days ago, 16-year-old Colt Gray was sentenced to prison for killing four people in a school shooting. Now, in a historic case, his father is being sentenced for giving him the rifle used in the attack. Here's Armando Garcia.
4: But for you failing to get Colt help, but for your failure to remove access to the guns, this doesn't happen.
5: Today, a county judge in Georgia sentencing the father who admitted to gifting an assault rifle to his son used to carry out a deadly mass shooting at a high school in 2024.
4: This is an aggregate sentence of 15 years in prison.
6: We, the jury, find the defendant.
0: And 15 years, man, I mean, it doesn't, that's solid.
2: That's
0: like,
2: a real sentence.
0: That's a real sentence. That's a real sentence, my friend.
6: Guilty.
5: In March, a jury finding Colin Gray guilty of 27 counts, including second-degree murder and involuntary manslaughter, after his son Colt Gray killed two students and two teachers at Appalachie High School.
0: Lucky he only got 15. I mean, could you almost be an accomplice? You know,
2: arguably, yeah.
0: I mean, you know, you're the one that gave him the gun, and it wasn't just a little Walther PK 22 or 30. Like it was a you know, an AR-15, which, you know. That's arguably assault rifle, right?
2: How long before this happened did it happen? Did he give it to him?
0: I don't know.
2: That's one of those
7: one
2: things.
7: Year before.
0: One year.
7: Yeah.
0: 1 year.
5: Same judge who is sentencing Colin Gray sentenced Colt Gray just a few days ago to life in prison without parole after Colt pleaded guilty to more than 50 counts. During the father's trial, he told jurors he hoped giving the weapon to his son would help the two bond over hunting and target shooting.
0: Yeah, it would. If you keep it in your gun safe, and when you go target and hunting, you break it out, you give it to your kid, you teach him the gun safety on how to handle it, how to load it, where the safety switch is, how to unarm it, how one in the chamber, the whole nine yards. And then when you're done with your, you know, hunting and target practice, you put the gun back in your gun safe. And the kid can't have access to it unless he does it through you.
7: Yeah,
0: that would have, you know, eliminated these four people that died.
7: There was warning signs before they were telling him not to give him the gun, and that he was obsessed with school shootings before he got the gun.
0: If you're a good parent, you kind of know what your kid's into, and when your kid's into school shootings,
7: Yeah, I guess he had posters all around his room with the school shootings.
0: At that point, you need to not give him a gun. You need to get him a therapist. Right?
7: Yeah.
0: Right? Hey, I want to give my kid a gun. He's got a bunch of school shooting posters all over his room. No, buddy, you need to get him a therapist immediately and not even let him have a gun.
8: Mm-hmm. Good kid. Hell yeah.
0: Did he or did he not have posters of school shootings in and around his bedroom?
7: Yes.
0: Yes. Don't talk about how good of a kid he is.
8: He wasn't perfect, nor was I.
5: Prosecutors accusing the father of ignoring warning signs the son had an affinity for mass shooters, evidence showing the teenager kept a shrine
0: dead. Man, I gotta tell you, Dan, you know everything your kid's into, for the most part.
2: Mm-hmm.
0: You know, I mean, there might be a couple little stupid things you don't know that they're into, but when your kid has posters of school shootings in his bedroom, do you...
2: That's Luigi, too, isn't it?
7: No, that's the Parkland shooter.
0: That's, okay. That's the Parkland shooter. If Danny had pictures of the Parkland shooter in his home, you would rip him down and say, what the f*** are you doing here, buddy?
2: Mm-hmm.
0: Why?
2: Doesn't make any sense.
0: Because, Dad, I'm really into school shootings.
2: Okay.
0: Okay, buddy. Listen, you know what?
2: After go buy work, a hand grenade.
0: After work tomorrow, we're going to go talk to somebody. Uncle Steven will be over here to wear you out in about 15 minutes.
7: You mean not give him a Christmas present of an AR with ammunition? No.
0: Yeah, that AR-15 that you had on layaway, we're not going to need that, my friend.
2: Kids both have ARs, and they're in my safe.
0: Well, exactly.
5: The shooter in the 2018 massacre at Marjorie Stoneman Douglas High School.
0: Again, this is what this kid had on his walls of his bedroom.
5: Marjorie Stoneman Douglas High School. Families of the victims sharing emotional statements in court today.
0: Yeah, I'd be full hot if that was one of my kids that got killed.
2: Mm-hmm.
0: Be like, you son of a bitch. I'm glad to God. You know what? That suits him well. 15 years, buddy. If not longer. You're an accomplice to all this. I mean, listen, if the kid just goes bozo one day and there's no signs of this, that's one thing. But when the kid's got clippings, newspaper clippings of the Parkland shooter pasted up in his wall. We all were kids at one time, and whatever we were into, we put on our wall.
2: Yeah.
0: You know what was on my wall?
2: Nipples.
0: No, you know what was on
2: Farrah
0: my
2: Fawcett.
0: Wall? Farrah Fawcett.
2: Yeah. And the nipples.
0: And Green Bay Packer got, like, you know, James Lofton and Eddie Lee Ivory and Lynn Dickey and Paul Kaufman and John Jefferson.
2: We had three posters. We had the Farrah Fawcett nipples.
0: Everybody in
2: Tampa.
0: The world had that.
2: We had a Rocky, signed Rocky poster.
0: Yep.
2: And then we had that garage with the Porsche and the Lamborghini and the Ferrari.
0: Yep.
2: And that was what we wanted to have nice. Sex with girls as hot as Farrah Fawcett.
0: Yep.
2: We wanted to look as good as Rocky.
0: Yep.
2: And we wanted to own those. We wanted to be successful enough to own those cars.
0: And you know what you were telling? You were telling your parents. That's what you were telling your parents.
2: Right.
0: I want to be as badass as Rocky. I want to have sex with Farrah Fawcett, and I'd like to have one of those cars.
2: Right.
0: Such an innocent, you know, message that you're giving
2: your parents. That's what you want your son to do.
0: Right.
2: You want your son to, like, be successful, drill a hot chick, and have a nice physique and be well built.
0: When Tyler was growing up, he had a fat head of Brett Favre. He had Tony Stewart, some NASCAR stuff, and, like, Steve the King Kinzer sprint car stuff. Like, you know, he had race car, and I don't even know that he had any chicks on there necessarily.
2: He had Leah Thomas on the wall.
0: No, he didn't.
9: The trauma the students and teachers faced by seeing my husband laid dead.
0: Yeah, the minute your kids got Leah Thomas, you might want to burn a timeout on that, too.
2: Yeah.
9: On the floor of the hallway, because Colin could not be a responsible gun owner. He did not pull the trigger, but purchased and left a firearm accessible to a minor.
5: This case is part of a growing push to hold parents accountable for the actions of their children. Gray is now one of several parents convicted in connection to a...
0: Good.
2: But wait a second, Bob. But let's take this one step further, though. Because, you know, a dangerous instrument's a dangerous instrument, whether it be a gun, a knife, or a car. So could you arguably be held responsible if you buy your son a car and he mows through a parade?
10: Same thinking.
0: I saw this right here that I might want to do a break it down, Bubba. So I tried to copy and paste it. Anytime I see a real bad mom realizes that she's getting arrested and she looks kind of hot.
7: Is this the one in Fort Walton? Are you? I haven't watched it yet.
0: No, have you watched it?
7: I think it's the one.
0: Is it a nothing burger?
7: No. It's something.
0: Is she hot?

0: college, he's kind of a dick.
1: I don't know. I really don't know. I don't know how that scores out. I think it would have to, they'd have to have something, they'd have to have something on record that he showed indications of driving reckless and wanting to mow people over.
0: Mm-hmm.
1: Because I think what got this dad in trouble was the posters, you know, on the kid's wall showing school shootings and, you know, paying homage to the Parkland guy.
2: Well, and also I guess that he did take him, or he was seeing a shrink, and I guess the shrink told his dad that he was a he was getting crazier.
1: Yeah, like so, and so that's on record from a medical profession, right?
2: Yes.
1: And so at that point, it's not looking good if the therapist, you know, told the parents this kid's showing signs of not so coolness. You know, that doesn't bode well for the parents, I don't think, right? That's no. Probably why the guy's doing 15.
0: Mm-hmm.
1: Remember, Dan, yesterday we were talking about if I brought my skag over to your house, we would put you on the leaf blower. We'd put Dumber on the weed whacker.
0: Right.
1: That's on the heels of this. A parent. Now, how do you kill a kid? This is in Ocala, Marion County. How do you kill a kid with a leaf blower?
0: Beat him with it?
1: I don't know. Like, I don't know. This guy is convicted of murdering his child. Man who allegedly admitted to using a leaf blower on infant, indicted in murder charge. Like, I didn't know that you could, unless you were blowing him like in gravel or something.
0: Or you blow him off the table?
1: I don't know. I don't know.
3: First, at 4 o'clock, two indictments returned against two Marion County men in separate cases involving children. First, 38-year-old James Westervelt was indicted on a charge of felony first-degree murder. He admitted to using a leaf blower.
1: Mommy, can you look into this?
2: Yeah.
1: Because I don't understand how you would kill a kid unless he might have been, like, on top of a counter or maybe some concrete steps or something, and then you blew him off and he hit his head.
0: We blow it into his like airway and blow out his lungs?
1: Maybe.
0: Does it say?
1: Can you take, Dan, can you take too much air on?
0: Yes.
1: Like if you had your mouth open and somebody, you know,
0: yes.
1: Put it, okay.
0: On a 2 month.
1: Let's see.
3: Prior to an August 2024 incident in which the then 6-month-old baby died from what doctors say was blunt head trauma from bouncing the child. He was arrested earlier this year.
1: Let me, do you have further on it?
2: It's saying that he was using it on his face and the kid hit his head.
1: So maybe the kid was just like, he was 6 months old, so he's a toddler. And I don't know that kids can necessarily hold themselves up. You know,
0: was he like playing, like, you know, like a blow in his face with the air, and all of a sudden it just knocked him over?
2: Yeah, it looked like he thought it was funny. The kid was 2 months old. He would like kind of blow it at his face, and the kid thought it was funny, and he fell backwards.
1: If you were to do that.
0: Oh, man, I don't know if that's first-degree murder.
1: If you were to do that, you probably should do it in an area where, like, on the bed or something like that, where if the kid falls, he falls over into something, you know, spongy or not so deadly.
0: Yeah, don't do it over a bed of nails.
1: Well, don't do it over concrete.
0: Right.
1: Right?
0: Mm-hmm.
1: Another Florida woman accused of killing their baby.
4: It is hard to imagine a mother harming her own child, but Lakeland police really? Arrested a woman after.
1: You're right. I mean, is it really?
0: Yeah.
1: I mean, a picture speaks a thousand words. Is it really, really that big of a reach?
0: They've had Barbies like that since 1969, by the way.
1: Allie Corey did something and killed her baby.
0: With a neck
4: they
0: tattoo.
4: Say she confessed to dropping her baby and throwing him. Sadly, the infant died. Fox 13's Carla Byron has the details.
1: And Dan, I think you'll be the first one to admit, babies, for the most part, are fairly resilient.
0: They're designed to be dropped a couple times.
1: Right, like, you know, not thrown and spiked.
0: No,
1: like
0: a, no, no,
1: like,
0: no,
1: like
0: but they're supposed to be able to be dropped.
1: It's right.
0: Because a lot of moms have dropped their baby accidentally.
1: Right.
0: And they don't all die.
1: Babies are fairly resilient.
0: Mm-hmm. They can handle about a 4-foot drop.
1: You can't spike them like Ron Gronkowski.
0: No, they don't handle that well.
1: You know, a baby is kind of rugged, if you will.
4: Fox 13's Carla Byron has...
1: And in order to kill a baby through dropping, you almost have to spike it.
0: Right.
1: Like you almost have to put force behind the dropping.
0: Right.
4: The details that we do want to warn you, they are disturbing.
5: The investigation began on June 29th at about 11:30 p.m. when officers responded to Chestnut Woods Drive. There they found 6-month-old Jeremiah and took him to the hospital.
1: That little kid ain't got a chance. Look at him.
0: Yeah, he's doing
1: cute
0: well.
1: As hell.

0: Matt already pierced his ear, so I don't know about all that.
1: Well, I mean, that's the stupidest thing in the world to do. Because it's just going to get caught, stretch out the hole, and the kid's going to choke on the hearing.
0: Not only that, but, like, the kid's going to be tugging at it and playing with it. And, you know, it's going to be irritating to a point early on.
1: It's selfish.
2: Police say his mother, 23-year-old Tatiana Norman, eventually admitted to dropping the boy on the floor, causing him to hit his head, as well as throwing him into a playpen. Mm. Investigators say she told them she was feeling overwhelmed and fatigued tending to her
0: child. I guarantee you, Jay's here. You know why? I smell him.
3: Yes, he is.
0: Jay, we have to set some protocols that if you go to the enclave and you have a technical difficulty, that you don't have to come here, bud.
3: So normally I'll do the enclave if I have a hearing or something. And so today, by chance, my hearing worked out yesterday afternoon, and so I'm able to do it. I know you like me to be here, and I like it to be seamless. I think I already identified the problem. I had work done beneath my office yesterday, which probably just manually disconnected my Ethernet.
4: Oh, you're right. So it was probably an accidental disconnection.
0: Those damn workers, they don't care about your Ethernet. They just care about getting the job done.
3: Mm-hmm. Yeah, well, they're fixing it now. So I try to get there early enough where I can deal with technical difficulties and all that, and I appreciate you letting me do it from there because I want it to be seamless, but I love doing this. I love being a part of it.
0: Well, fantastic.
3: I love contributing. And so, you know, some days I have hearings and some days I just can't do it, and I'd rather do it if I can.
0: All right, well, I'm just saying, if you got like a big whodunit over there, you don't have to necessarily bust ass to get here, because I know it's a pain in your ass. So, you know, if you plan on coming here initially, that's different than getting there, having technical difficulties, and then having to do an about face.
3: Right.
0: Like, you know.
3: And for me, it's about twice the distance. It's about 20 minutes to 42 minutes, and when I leave, it's about 19 minutes to 38. It's like twice as much.
0: Right. So. Understood.
5: I understand. I have had children that, you know, you get frustrated and you get, overwhelmed at some.
0: Yeah, but you don't football spike them. You know what you do? You put the kid in his little playpen, and he's just, him or her, they're just crying because they're teething or whatever's going wrong, and they're not happy. You just can't make them comfortable. And you know what? A baby's not going to, if you put him in their pen, where they can't get anywhere. And
1: they're safe.
0: And there's nothing, there's no blankets in there for them to smother themselves like SIDS, or there's no toys or anything like that. Maybe you leave a little binky or a bottle in there if they decide to valve up on that. That's not going to kill them. And you go to your room and you take like a 15-minute timeout. And that kid's just screaming, raising hell, but eventually he'll just cry himself to sleep because it's exhausting for them.
1: And you go back to smoking your crack pipe.
0: And you can go back to smoking your crack pipe. But guess what? No kids dying under that circumstance. Mm-mm. And you're getting high. So, I mean, it's a win-win. I don't know if that's sound advice from a doctor, but needless to say, this is an entertainment program.
5: There are different ways to handle that. And throwing a child and killing this little man is not appropriate.
2: Police say Norman researched injuries on
0: baby.
1: She's almost pretty.
0: Yeah, here's the deal. Take the neck tattoo and the fact that she murdered her baby,
1: which are two big
0: deal breakers for me. Mm. But you know, if you didn't murder your baby and you didn't have necessarily the ghetto ass neck tattoo, smile a little bit. Maybe pull your hair back in a ponytail and put a little lip gloss on, and I think we got us something here.
3: Well, she does have other kids, so I mean,
0: she does.
3: Yeah, she's
0: probably wallered out.
3: Mm-hmm.
2: Instead of taking him to the hospital.
0: Oh, so these were her internet searches. You ready? Baby feels cold. Check. Dead. Baby has concussion. All of these are not, you know, baby is doing well, living a great life. These are all searches based on having a very hurt baby.
3: So say you're doing that $20.
0: Baby feels cold.
3: Oh.
0: Baby has, these are all internet searches on her computer. Baby has concussion. Baby has concussion. Is it an emergency? What happens when a baby had a concussion in Florida? What happens when a baby had a concussion? How long does a baby have concussion? Does baby sleep longer with concussion? I think we can pretty much determine that she thought the baby had a concussion.
3: Well, it looks like she was reaching for a remote control and the baby fell off the couch.
0: Oh, sure, right.
3: And hit his head.
0: Right. Like Dan said, the baby is designed to go 3.5 to 4 foot. I mean, that's what Dan said. It's official.
2: Just monitored him at home. They add, if she had sought medical treatment the morning after his first injury, Jeremiah might have survived.
0: So, Dan, let me ask you a question. A kid has a catastrophic fall, but you immediately take it to get looked at or to the emergency room. Is there a chance that they can fix that baby, or is it really depending on how blunt and forceful the fall was?
1: It depends on the force of the fall. And
0: the damage did?
1: And the damage did. But kids are very resilient and usually don't get injured from a small fall. But if you have a little brain injury, they could have, you know, put the kid on steroids, put it on a seizure medicine, did hyperventilation, cooling, or even in an extreme case, put a bolt, which is a way to decompress pressure on the brain.
0: Maybe even under extreme cases, maybe induce a coma?
1: Well, yeah. Well, if you get a bolt, you probably end up inducing a coma, hyperventilating on a ventilator.
0: Can you induce a coma?
1: Yeah, you just give a bunch of narcotics.
0: No, on a very young. Same thing.
1: You just load them up with meds. Snow them. We call it.
6: Is charged with aggravated child abuse, which is a first degree felony and can carry a penalty of 30 years in prison. However, this charge could be upgraded. In Lakeland, Carla Byron, Fox 13 News.
0: Where do you upgrade from there?
1: First or second degree murder.
0: Oh. Mm. Now, I didn't know that this happened just literally...
1: Up the street,
0: down the street.
7: Yeah, over by where Jay just was.
0: Yeah, over by where Jay was. This is kind of over by the conclave.
7: Yeah.
0: And oh, Dan Levin?
7: Yeah, he's out of here.
0: I'm already back. I like the exchange. See you later, Dan.
7: Seamless.
0: Except Dan should say goodbye.
7: He kind of did while he was...
8: You didn't hear me.
0: Oh. Okay, well, get the hell out of here.
7: I thought you were going to leave.
0: Yeah, don't be lingering. Jesus, you linger.
8: Lingerer.
0: You dirty lingerer.
8: Jeez.
0: That's one of the nicer things it would be called today. Don't ask Jennifer on her adverbs for you, my friend.
7: Oof.
0: Oof. So let me, this is like a street.
7: Yes, yeah, a street takeover.
0: I never knew that people did street takeovers in the middle of the highway. I thought they were always side streets and, you know, things like that. Like, they didn't take a major, major highway like I-75 that's, what, in some instances, 8 lanes, 4 on either side. And how do you do a takeover on an 8-lane highway?
7: You block all the other, pretty much any way of getting around it, and then you just have everyone get out of their cars and kind of do a human wall.
0: So you just gridlock it?
7: Yes.
0: Like, you have everybody... kind of stop.
7: Yeah, and it looks like they were doing burnouts and trying to race.
9: On scene, hundreds of cars blocked every single northbound lane in Thonotassa, Florida. So authorities say some drivers were doing burnouts and spinning their tires in the middle of the...
0: Now, I'm assuming this is dash cam from an FHP.
7: Yes.
9: Interstate video.
0: Now, who do you... How do you begin to unwind this and arrest? Do you go to the very front of the line and start arresting people from there?
3: Yeah, you come backwards.
0: Yeah,
3: you get on the on-ramp the other way.
0: Oh. So
3: you catch them that way.
0: You go north of where they're at.
3: Yes.
0: And then double back down.
3: Yes.
0: Because there's no traffic coming because they've already gridlocked.
3: Correct.
0: Brilliant. That's why Jay could be a state trooper.
9: Those shows drivers scrambling quickly to get back into...
0: Now, Jay, what if you're like in the second or third row? You got, you know, you and, you know, your wife with you, and you guys are just headed to Ocala for the weekend, like you, me, Candle, and Erica could potentially do. We don't have anything to do with this. They got us gridlocked.
3: Yeah.
0: I mean, I guess the cops would know whether you're in on it or not, right?
3: Yes.
0: I mean, you know, a 50-some-year-old man with his wife.
3: Yeah.
0: Chances are, unless you're in the front row being a dick... Chances are they're not gonna get you.
3: If I'm in the front row, I'm gonna be a dick. If I'm in my wife's Raptor, and I'm gonna drive around everything, and
0: right.
3: No one's gonna stop me.
0: You're
3: if I'm in one
0: drive.
3: Of my other cars, I'm gonna sit there like a little
0: right.
3: bitch and wait till
0: if
3: the cops come and save me.
0: If you got the four wheel drive Raptor, we're
3: smell you later, dudes.
0: We're boss hogging our way right over this little Nissan Sentra with the muffler delete.
3: The median means nothing when you're in a truck like that.
0: Right.
3: You're like right around everything.
0: But if you're in your Porsche. Or you're in your Lambo,
3: yeah.
0: You're going to be second row Willie, aren't you?
3: I sure am.
0: Yeah.
3: Excuse me, sir.
0: You know, you go up to the guy, listen, buddy, I'll give you $200.
3: Exactly.
0: Just move your car out. Let me get through here. No big deal. You're never going to, you know what you're going to see? You're going to see my taillights burning down the road, buddy.
3: Let me add one more burnout for you. I'm out of here.
0: Let me burn out of here, and here's $200 for you to move your
9: car. As troopers weaved in and out of this chaos, breaking up the illegal gathering. Now,
0: how many got arrested?
9: Most of those involved were allowed
7: 22.
9: To leave.
0: Exactly.
3: See, and they'll prosecute them here in Florida.
0: Oh,
3: that's the difference between California and here. In California, they just, like, you know, break it up. Here, they're going to arrest you. There's a guy that was going 140. he's getting arrested automatically.
9: Facing any charges, authorities say a green BMW sped away, leading troopers on a dangerous chase that reached 140 miles per hour, nearly twice the posted speed limit. The driver eventually stopping for troopers, 25-year-old Julian Lugo, faces charges of aggravated...
0: Who?
7: Julian Lugo.
3: Julian Lugo.
0: That guy sounds guilty. Listen.
9: Stopping for troopers, 25-year-old Julian Lugo.
0: Julian Lugo. Driving a Beamer.
9: This is charged
0: M-Series.
9: Charges of aggravated fleeing to elude and participating in a street takeover. Now, Lugo, he had three passengers in his car.
0: Hold on. Did you see this dude?
3: What was that?
0: He looks like... He looks like the Night Stalker.
10: Rocky Dennis.
0: he looks like the Night Stalker California.
10: Oh, he does.
0: Richard Ramirez. He looks like Richard Ramirez. By the way, I think that's next week's episode on Deadly Intentions. My true crimes podcast with my boy Pete Rossini.
9: In his car.
3: He looks like, how do I afford an M3?
0: Hey, how about the, well, she's probably underage.
7: 18.
0: Yeah. Oh, she's 18?
3: Yeah.
0: Is she 18?
3: That's what according.
0: How about the Playboy chick?
7: That's yeah.
9: 4-year-old.
0: Let's see the frontal on her.
9: And 2 18-year-olds. Now it's unclear how they're all related, but each were arrested.
0: And you know how much would it suck?
7: Oh God.
0: If your cute little daughter is
7: hanging out with those,
0: you know, telling you, hey, I'm dad, I'm going out tonight, and then you know this.
3: We're going to have ice cream at Hyde Park.
0: Right. And you know, the Lugo guy doesn't come by the house and actually for the pickup. The girl meets with him after she's left your house. At that point, you don't have any control.
3: Right.
0: And next thing you know, you get a call because she's been arrested because Lugo wanted to do a 140-mile-an-hour, you know, evasive, running for the cops gimmick. And she's now trumped up and, you know, probably in just as much trouble.
9: According to the Florida Highway Patrol, they are charged with
0: holy meth face.
3: That's...
0: Ew.
9: Misdemeanor highway racing.
0: I mean, if she's just got normal 18-year-old acne, that's one thing, but
3: no.
0: She's a beast.
9: And we're booked in Hillsborough County Jail. And Harris, this is a disturbing trend.
0: Yeah, because if you're over 18, Lummy, you don't go to juvie.
3: Nope.
0: You go right to Orient Road.
7: That's right.
9: This is a disturbing trend. Many of these illegal street takeovers involve gun violence, but authorities say in this case, thankfully, nobody was injured.
0: 22 arrested.
7: Yeah, it looks like that's what they're saying. And then these four they have higher charges because these are the ones going on the high speed chase.
0: When we return. I think they go through every time, and I think it was yesterday, Lemmy, when we said, you know, when is it really going to end? Is it really when Trump says we're doing a ceasefire, Willie? Are we really doing a ceasefire, Willie? Are we really going to abide by it? And in this particular article, it breaks it down 7 times. We've been through this dance 7 times. And they have the dates of every time we've said there is officially a ceasefire, and every time the stinky bastards on the other side go, we do not have a ceasefire, and we're going to blow up some stuff in Jordan. I'll do that next. Hold on.
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0: Bubba Army merch, Bubba Army shop, Bubba Army store. The new tack we've replenished with the tack bags, the sun hats, the UV shirts. Still can buy some Alpha 26 in there. I think there's 15 or so Bubba-inspired, what are they? Rolex, Submariner. Yes. 15 or so of those. Bubba Army shop, store, and or merch. Get them while supplies last. So Trump frequently announces he's halting strikes in Iran, but they keep happening. Dateline Tel Aviv, Israel. President Donald Trump said late Saturday that he would halt new planned attacks on Iran, pending renewed talks to wind down the war and revive stalled cargo traffic through the Strait of Hormuz. Now, it goes through. It says, here's a look at some of Trump's past major announcements about pausing the strikes of Iran. This is really the first place that I've seen break it down this extensively. So if we're scoring at home, Lummy, you keep score.
4: All right.
0: Number one, April 7th. Okay. The United States and Iran agree to a two-week ceasefire to end the intense fighting that began on February 28th with Israel and U.S. attacks. Trump makes the announcement less than 2 hours before the deadline. Remember, it was like set to expire like at 8 o'clock and like at 5:30 or 6. Trump makes the announcement.
4: Yes.
0: 2 hours before the deadline that he had set for Tehran capitulate or face attacks on bridges, power plants, strikes that he would that would mean a whole civilization will die. Now, on April 7th, that's what he said. April 21st, Trump announces that the U.S. is indefinitely extending its ceasefire with Iran today before it was set to expire. He adds that he has been asked by mediators to hold off on attacks to give Iranian leaders time to come up with an additional proposal. The fragile ceasefire lasts until May 8th when the U.S. carried out strikes on Iranian tankers. May 18th, number three. After a weekend of dire threats against Iran, Trump said he's holding off on major planned military strikes because of serious negotiations are underway. There seems to be a very good chance that we can work something out. And if not, we're going to bomb the hell out of them. I'd be very happy. He said this on May 27th. U.S. strikes were back on. Negotiations had faltered. Number four. After June 11th, after 2 days of back and forth attacks, Trump threatens further escalation, saying U.S. would hit Iran very hard tonight and take total control of its oil and gas industries. Then a few hours later, Trump posts on social media that there has been a breakthrough in negotiations and he called off the strikes. Is that four?
4: Yes.
0: Number five, June 17th, 6 days later. Trump signs an initial agreement with Iran that calls for a permanent end to the hostilities and the reopening of the Strait of Hormuz. And it starts a 60-day negotiation clock to reach a final deal on the future of Iran's nuclear program. Trump left the door open to abandoning it. It's a memorandum of understanding, and if I don't like it, we'll go back to shooting at them and dropping bombs. July 7th. Is that number
4: six?
0: Six. Number six. After Iranian attacks on commercial ships in the Strait, Trump launches new strikes on Iran while he's in Turkey attending the NATO leaders summit. Later, he renews his threat to just finish the job on Iran, saying that he believes the ceasefire is over. 20 days later, are we at 7?
4: Yes, we are.
0: Number 7. Trump says he's paused the 2 weeks of intense daily U.S. strikes on Iran to give negotiations another chance. During 13 days of strikes, the U.S. military had targeted key military and commercial sites as clashes continue to escalate over shipping routes. In response, Iran had launched missiles and drones across the Middle East at countries that host U.S. troops. August 1st. Is this number 8? Am I at number eight? After telling reporters in the United States we would hit him very hard, Trump says on social media that he has canceled planned strikes, claiming the Mideast allies had reached the parameters of a deal to end the war, including a reopening of the strait. Based on this request, I have agreed for the future benefit of the world and likewise the survival of a successful and prosperous Iran to cancel the attack, subject to being able to rapidly make a deal. Trump said in response to Iran's defense minister said that the country was neither surprised nor passive following Trump's announcement and said Iran continues to remain alert in the face of threats. There's eight. Jay, Lummy, whoever, isn't it the guy who cried wolf? Aren't we 8 times and we're not out? What are we doing here?
5: You know, I think that Trump is reluctant to hurt the civilians, and I think he's, done everything he can to try to keep gas prices down. I think if you look at the timing of the ceasefires and all those announcements, gas was going wild, and then he said those things, and they immediately started going down. And so, I'm of the school that I think there may be a method to his madness. I don't think that he anticipated quite how defiant and how obstinate the Iranians would be. And when he's talking about taking the head off, I think he's talking about getting rid of this additional layer of the leaders. And I thought they should have done that a long time ago, Bubba, like you. The problem is we're dealing with the section of the Iranian leadership that will not bend, they will not flex, they break. And so they will sit to the detriment of their people. They don't care if we bomb the infrastructure and the bridges and the power plants. They've already killed 40,000 people who, had the balls to say something out loud. Think if we had 40,000 people in this country that were the ones that were strong enough to be in the streets, and then all of a sudden the government killed them all. Are you and I going back out in the streets right now?
0: No.
5: I don't think so. And so I think he's having a difficult...
0: But at that point, it shows you that the supreme leaders are still in power.
5: Yep.
0: And these are the most impossible people to deal with.
5: Yep.
0: So, I don't know that a deal can be reached with these people. I think that's earlier. I think you said that earlier. These people are impossible. The people that we're dealing with that are in power are virtually impossible, and they'll never give up. And I think they'll just keep lying through their teeth, and we're just going to always have a... on again, off again, on again, off again, on again, off again. There'll never be any complete closure or a double or any type of victory or any type of anything that we're gonna get with these people. I think
5: you're right. Not unless the rest of the Gulf states come to our aid and NATO comes to our aid and the world says it's enough, Iran. You're not gonna have control over. We could take the Straits of Hormuz with NATO in about 4 seconds. And, if the Gulf states want to get their, Saudi's getting more involved and Oman's getting more involved, they never have ever been involved in the past. And so there's really significant, meaningful hope.
0: Can I ask you a question? So these surrounding countries around Iran that potentially might help us, are they scared of, after this is all said and done and the dust settles, Iran coming to, to pay respects, if you will, and screw with them now that we're out of the region and they don't have, the ultimate tough guy there to back them up? Are they afraid of retaliation?
5: Exactly. And that's what, if you notice, the only thing that Iran's been successful at in the last month has been lobbing things into other countries.
0: Right.
5: They're lobbing something into Egypt. They're lobbing something into Oman. They're taking power structures out. They're taking an oil rig out here or there or a refinery. And so those things are meaningful to the people of Oman and those regions. They want peace, too. And so if everyone would get around the concept of peace and enforcing it by saying, look, you guys are not going to be the number one state sponsor of terror. You guys are not going to allow Hezbollah and every other terrorist organization to be financed through your country. But it's just taking longer than he expected. And so I think his naivete is that he thought this would be, you know, let me flex how strong the United States military is, and they're just going to capitulate and cower. These people.
0: So where do we end up? In your opinion, where do we end up?
5: You know, Bubba, I really don't know. I think,
0: and that's the average. The so, and I really you're the don't average know. Smart guy that rolls around here. You're an attorney. You're very, very, very smart, very successful, and not even you can really give anybody, or nobody for that matter, can give any type of opinion as to where. Usually, we have a pretty good bearing on what might happen. None of us really know because it's, you know, it's eight strikes and you're not out. They continue to lie. They always will lie. They're bad. They're just genuinely bad people. That
5: the leadership.
0: Yeah. No,
5: the Iranians, Trump exactly. always makes sure to qualify that and say the Iranians are great people.
0: Yeah. I meant the supreme leader. And so even you, nobody can really speculate where this ends. I don't think we get a clear-cut ending to it. I think it's just going to be a hodgepodge. We kind of pull out. I don't know that we're ever going to get we have disarmed their ability to produce a nuclear warhead. We have disarmed their ability to shoot a long-range ballistic missile as far as France and London. Mm-hmm. We have opened up the Strait of Hormuz completely free to everybody who wants to go through that 29-mile stretch. I don't know that we're all, and those seem to be the three things that we need the most, with the very top two being the nuclear warhead capabilities and the opening of the Strait of Hormuz. I don't know that we're ever going to get that.
5: And you know, the cynic in me thinks that NATO doesn't want to help him in the middle of this midterm. Because what does Trump do to NATO? He's a bully to them and says, you didn't pay your 2%, now you need to pay 5%. And so NATO should have been there with us like we've been with them through the Ukrainian war, where we spent nearly $300 billion. And we're you know, to defend democracy, which I think is okay. It's great. But you got to look at things with the same lens. And so we're barely over there for 5-6 months. He's trying his best. He hasn't killed. There's over 1 million people dead in the Ukrainian war. There's less than 5,000 people dead in the Iranian war. And that's horrible. Any loss of life is terrible.
0: And that's been going on now, scale. What, on its fourth year?
5: 4 years. And so as we sit and listen to Democrats lecture us about, you know, the goodness of the war in Ukraine and Russia, that, you know, this is too fast. And they're too slow. And we can't do it fast enough. And he doesn't know what he's doing. And now he's giving them the Straits of Hormuz. And so I just wish politics would be out of it and everyone would do what they think is right. And I think that if we had the world behind us, they could shut it down.
4: Well, NATO said that they will send warships if we get a truce.
5: Yeah, that's going to be after the election. Watch.
0: Oh, yeah. I think all this comes post-election.
5: Do you think NATO's going to help? Let me ask a question, Bubba. Do you think that NATO is going to do anything to help this administration shut this war down before November 3rd?
0: In fact, they think that it not being resolved before the midterms is kind of a slight to Trump and the Republican Party, and that's what they're aiming for.
5: Right.
0: After the midterms, in my opinion, and I'm probably the dumbest guy in this room, in my opinion, that's when we'll see an increased enthusiasm of getting this deal done from their sides. After they've already, they have one Trump card to play, no pun intended, and that is, let us try to disrupt the midterms and get as many of Donald Trump's followers thrown out, and, you know, the other party in power, which, you know, kind of takes a little bit of Trump's, you know.
5: It neuters him, because then he's looking at impeachment again for 2 years. If he loses the House, I could predict right now what the next 2 years are going to be.
0: Impeachment. And they'll never get it past the Senate, but it'll always be a House issue.
5: Unless they take the Senate, too, which is why having the people like that guy, Tallarico, and the guy, Abdul Al-Sayed, the guy in Michigan.
0: Can you imagine if they take both the House and the Senate? He's done.
5: Anyone listening, he will be done. This president will be done. And if you want to have any type of law and order and you want to have any type of checks and balances, that's not a good thing to do. Impeachment every time the Democrats are in control, which is what they do.
0: Especially if there's not, like, you know, Richard Nixon with Watergate, that was an impeachable offense. That, you know, the guy did something to get impeached. You know, Clinton with, you know, I don't think that oral sex.
5: That was BS.
0: I think, you know, oral sex in the Rose Garden with was that Gaddafi or what was the guy who just had a meeting with?
5: Gaddafi?
0: Yeah, it was Gaddafi or some, I don't know who it was. It was a leader of some. It was a leader of some country that was he was meeting with, and then he got done, and I think he met Monica Lewinsky like in his office or something like that, and he cigared her, and then got some oral. I think them trumping him up on impeach. I think that was not an impeachable offense, and that was just politics at its dirtiest.
5: 100%. I mean, I'm a Republican. I was a Republican at the time, and I found it offensive that Ken Starr did that. They started with, you know, some big whodunit about Hillary Clinton and overbilling and all this, and then they get to that.
0: Yeah,
5: it was chicken shiz.
0: It was,
5: and so
0: absolutely.
5: I thought it was ridiculous overreaching government.
0: And so to impeach Trump, he hasn't done anything per se like Watergate or something that you could that was an actual, you know, violation of federal law while you're the president of the United States. You're simply impeaching him because you don't align with him politically, and so that's why you're going to impeach him. And that's bullcrap. But I'm telling you right now, man. If the Democrats control either one, they're going to start the articles of impeachment. They may not get them through because you got to win both the House and the Senate. You may not get them through, but they're going to cause a crap storm. They're absolutely going to try to throw him out.
5: They'll do the control the narrative like they did with COVID and like they did with the first impeachment. And how many days did the news cover the Zelensky call, which turned out to be, like Trump said, a perfectly fine call? Hey, do you think maybe you could look into some fraud that we think happened with Hunter Biden, which turned out to be actually accurate information from the laptop that 50 government officials says wasn't accurate? It's so frustrating because their playbook is right there, Bubba. And it's just going to disrupt. And so back to what you're talking about is by doing that, it disrupts his ability to focus on
0: Iran. He's going to be a lame duck. Nothing's going to get through. And then 2 years after that, it's going to be a big whodunit as to who the Democratic nominee is and who the Republican nominee is. The only thing I can say is the Republican are a little bit more organized right now because this DSA, this Democratic, Socialists of America, is fragmenting the Democratic Party. It's making it, the Democrats need to circle their wagons and be more lockstep than ever, and they are more fragmented and weird than ever.
5: Yep.
0: This woman, was she doing a live stream on TikTok and they killed her? Did you not see this?
4: No, I didn't.
0: Check this out.
6: Of a Mexican beauty influencer has sent shockwaves across the country.
7: Hoy andaba haciendo unas cosillas.
6: 23-year-old Valeria Marquez shot to death during a TikTok live stream on Tuesday.
7: Ya viene.
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7: Hola.
8: Hey, Valeria.
7: Sí.
6: In the minutes before, as she recorded from the beauty salon where she worked in Zapopan, Central Mexico,
7: pues que te lo quieren entregar a ti.
6: She mentions how someone had stopped by earlier, promising to bring an expensive gift.
7: Ya viene.
6: Later on, clutching a pink stuffed animal, Marquez looks out of frame before saying, they're coming, and a voice in the background asks for her by name.
8: Hey, Valeria.
7: Sí.
6: Marquez replies yes, then leans over to mute the sound on the live stream. Horrifically shot to death in moments after, we will not...
5: What?
0: Live stream. Let me not to bring a dark cloud over my boy DJ's Pro Action Suspension $100. Thank you, DJ. PayPal, Venmo, Cash App at the Bubba Army. So this woman was shot, and they don't show it, but live while she was doing a live stream?
5: Yeah, it looks like my God.
6: Show. But after, a person appears to pick up her phone, their face briefly showing on the live stream before the video ends. The identity of this person and their relationship to the crime hasn't been publicly identified.
0: Well, it's a woman.
6: Fine.
4: Well, it looks like they got some people.
5: This is, I think, older.
6: It would be the last video from Marquez, a rising online star in Mexico with nearly 200,000 followers between Instagram and TikTok. Now Mexico's president, Claudia Sheinbaum,
8: con esta lamentable situación,
6: vowing justice. The prosecutor's office has not named a suspect, but said the killer...
0: Tell me, is this a little old and they found something?
4: Yeah, it's about a year or so old.
0: Oh, how'd I get bamboozled that bad?
4: I don't know. I'm sorry.
0: Sorry. I'm sorry for myself.
5: They target us boomers somehow.
0: They do. Let me. It's not a nothing burger. And the fact that she got shot live on live stream. They just now had. Did they find the person that did it?
4: Yeah. It looks like there's like four different cartel members that they were targeting, and they made a couple arrests. They just didn't name who they were.
0: Why did this woman run afoul of the cartel?
4: Was
0: she dating a cartel?
4: It says the four that were maybe doing drug trafficking, but...
0: She might have been, too?
4: It didn't say that in the report. It just said that everything was linked together. So it may have been they may have been running drugs through it, or she may have
0: What better cover than a hot influencer to be running some cocaine for you?
4: Yeah.
0: Yeah. Back to wrap the show up next. Stand by.
9: It's not what you think.
10: What?
11: Since when?
9: Actually, it's much less. But the Love Sponge Show returns after these words.

0: George.
1: Come on.
2: Don't listen to him. We hate him.
3: Oh, man, this sucks.
4: What the?
5: I'd like to move this thing along.
6: The Love Sponge. Back despite overwhelming public disapproval. It's the Bubba the Love Sponge Show.
7: Before I leave you, remember when Little Kim was actually kind of hot? Didn't she date Biggie Smalls?
8: Mm-hmm.
7: Notorious B.I.G.
8: Mm-hmm. Yeah,
7: That was his baby mama, I think. Little Kim.
8: Well, she's
9: Is she still little?
7: No,
10: she's little. Right.
7: They might as well call her Big Kim. Lil Kim and Royal Reign at the Rookie Kids Fashion Show. Now, is this her daughter?
8: Yes.
7: And Lil Kim.
9: She got a Michael Jackson nose. It's weird.
8: Lil Kim looks weird.
9: Am I making that up, or does her nose look a little bit Michael Jackson?
8: That's all you can see of her?
9: What?
8: I'm saying her face.
9: Yeah, the whole... Is that her? Whoa.
8: That's not what she looked like when she was banging Biggie.
11: Beautiful.
9: Are those her kids?
7: I guess that's her kids. I'm not saying that I know how to be the best parent, because I might not be a good parent. I think I'm a pretty good parent, but, you know, whatever. I think it's kind of maybe weird to prop your maybe 10, 11, 12-year-old up to be part of a fashion show. Just not necessarily because it's bad parenting and I think it's a bad act. I just am afraid of all the potential weirdos that may fret over your child. Meaning, like, it's not necessarily a bad act of parenting if your kid is, you know, going to model the latest sweatsuit and be part of Fashion Week or what have you. I'm just in fear of what you cannot control, which are the weirdos that are touching themselves to your kid.
9: Well, and also the billionaires that, well, if they're really successful and they go to New York or they go to Milan, I mean, I can't even imagine the creeps and the predators exposed to
7: their
9: children.
7: For just in fear of the people they may have to be in, you know, in it, like... associated with.
9: I would be in fear if my daughter was that kind of model. If she was picked up and someone said, let's go do this.
7: First of all, Candle is not allowing that at all.
8: I sent you what, just so Jay remembers what she used to
7: look
8: like.
7: I found this.
9: What?
7: I found this. This is 2000 and she looks pretty damn good there. I mean, that looks good as hell.
9: She's a pretty woman.
7: Yeah.
9: Period.
7: I love the
9: bedazzled.
7: The bedazzled jeans. I love the cowboy boots, the flat tummy, the nice breasts, I don't mind the Whitney hair kink, hairdo. The makeup's done. I mean, she's a very attractive woman there. Here, she looks like, I mean, my God.
8: She looks worse in 2026.
7: It looks like she may have gotten one of those Brazilian butt lifts, along with a face job, along with, like, I don't even know where to begin.
8: I was going to say, her face looks a lot rounder in the video you showed.
7: Well, I mean, it's like they almost, like...
8: AI'd it?
7: Well, yeah, like...
9: Looks like an alien.
7: Looks like they, maybe Dan could tell us, but like, how do they actually change the structure of your face to go from a normal face here? She's got a normal face. Now it looks like she's got an oblong type face. What type of plastic surgery would you have to go through literally change the shape of your face?
8: Well, I sent you what her 2026 is now.
9: Whoa.
7: Yeah, this is her now. So in a year, she must have gained 40 or 50 pounds, because if you look at here, she looks like, unless this is AI.
8: I think that's AI.
7: So I mean, like, if you look at my picture on our thumbnail, I wish I looked that good.
8: You do.
7: Well, no.
8: Yeah, you do.
7: We AI the hell out of it. But, I mean, this is her modern day little Kim.
9: Well,
7: and she looks like crap.
9: The features of her nose look like Michael Jackson in the contemporary pictures. And when you look at the one from 2020, she's just a beautiful, her face just looks
7: she's
9: normal.
7: Just a
9: she looks like
7: chick.
9: A young, 35-year-old woman or whatever
7: I actually Googled Little Kim at 30. And that the picture that I showed previous was her at 30. And she was a smoke show. Hot as hell. And finally, this is disturbing. The district attorney... and the school didn't file charges on this kid. So these two kids are playing basketball, the white kid and the black kid. The white kid has the ball. And it looks like the black kid becomes frustrated and wants the ball. And look what he, I want you to see what he does to the white kid, and then know that the school and or the law enforcement, they did nothing. They didn't throw the kid out of school. They didn't press charges. They didn't do nothing. Now, Jay, just put in if this was Trace. I mean, Trey. Mm-hmm. If this was Trey and this happened, you know, during a school event.
9: Are you kidding me?
7: Kid required immediate medical attention.
0: A boy was injured and suffered a bone fracture during a middle school basketball game after being slammed to the ground by an opposing player.
9: Look at the size of that kid.
7: Yeah. The kid, like, hold on.
9: Look at the little tiny kid.
7: And look at the size of the male referee, and the kid towers over him.
9: He's got to be 6 feet.
0: Offensive play. The boy suddenly lost control of his emotions. He aggressively grabbed the opposing player, who was preparing to make a move, and tackled him to the floor. The injured player landed hard on his leg and immediately fell, unable to get up. Teachers and coaches quickly intervened to stop the game and make sure the injured player received medical attention. Despite the severity of the situation, the student who caused the fall was not expelled. The school decided not
7: expelled. Listen to this.
0: To take further action.
7: School took no action.
9: What?
0: Treating the incident as a brief emotional lapse.
7: The kid had a brief emotional lapse. That's what we're officially chalking it up to.
0: Injured boy's parents were outraged by the lack of consequences for the student's violent behavior. They argued that the incident was too serious to be dismissed and demanded more accountability from the school. The case has sparked debate among students, parents, and teachers.
7: I don't know what the debate is.
9: I think
7: the proof is in the video.
0: Some believe it was an unintentional emotional outburst, while others think violence on the court should never be tolerated, regardless of the situation.
7: Kid required immediate medical attention.
9: Where was that?
7: Because
9: if that was in Grady Judd's area, that kid would be arrested.
7: Or Chad Cronister.
9: That's right.
7: Or Bob Gutierrez. Or, you know, Chris Nocco. Or anybody for that
9: That's
7: matter.
9: That's ridiculous to see that.
8: Yeah. It looks like Virginia.
7: Virginia.
9: Yeah. No accountability in Virginia.
7: And here's the other thing, Jay. The school doubled down and said it was an emotional judgment relapse. Like, you know, Jay, there's some cases that you just hit play and it pretty much tells the story, right?
9: Yep.
7: Not a lot of lawyering involved. I mean, you're a great lawyer, but sometimes you just hit play, my friend, and it just lays it all out for you.
9: Yep.
7: Right?
9: Yep. Yep. Oh.

0: that kid, or at least, you know, do some sort of juvenile, you know, pretrial intervention, some kind of anger control or class. I mean, you can't just let that go, because part of sports is emotion, and part of sports is controlling your emotion. So I'm with you, Bubba. That kid, something should happen to that kid.
1: We are out of here. We will see you tomorrow.
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8: 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It's Mini Macho.
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0: I knew it.
1: No, yeah, you did.
0: I leave your headphones hung up. You didn't.
1: You stop. Just stop. Because I know.
0: I apologize.
1: So, it's not a big deal, but I'm a whole different person nowadays than flipping out over something stupid. But I am very particular, much like Dr. Dan Diaco, when he rolls into TOS, there's a certain amount of stuff that he likes in order. He might want a 17 blade here and his 21 blade there. And, you know, he might want his Diet Coke. And just, like, you know, he's a true artist like I am. But I'm not a surgical artist. I am a wordsmith artist and or radio pro art content creation. So I'm getting ready to go here. I got everything in place. I still got a lot of catching up to do on some notes to do. I know what I'm going to open up the box with, out of the box with. And I go to put my headphones on, and I have no volume. So then I look at the program button on the headphone pod, and it's in program. Well, I'm like, okay, so I start. It's like, you know, all the buttons up here are much like a jet. Like, you got to know what each button does. It looks way more intimidating than it really is, but it is intimidating nonetheless. So I start trying to decipher the problem. Well, I see that my headphones are not plugged in. I look down at the ground, and of course I can't get any volume out of my headphones when they're not plugged in. And then I go, oh, who is the last person to be behind my board that would have unplugged my headphones? Usually my headphones stay unplugged. Nothing back here gets messed with until Fridays when Johnny Big Head over there decides to. By the way,
0: ass over here.
1: Yeah, you fat ass who lowered my chair all the way down to the ground. That was the first thing I had to deal with this morning.
2: Well, the other one hit his head on the roof.
1: Well, it's true. Yeah, exactly. What was that? Harry and the Hendersons. Remember Harry and the Hendersons? They had like a T-top car or something. And wasn't Harry a monkey or a
2: Bigfoot?
1: Bigfoot, whatever the Harry was. That's what Lummy is, our very own version of Harry and the Hendersons.
0: I was so concerned about getting the AC turned up that I totally messed up. Because even the chair, I was trying to get it to exactly where you had it, and I couldn't figure it out.
1: All the way down to the ground is not where I had it. So just to know, I knew this was going to happen. And I should have handled it yesterday as I came to the studio yesterday and I swept. I Dyson vacuumed because it needed so desperately to be vacuumed. And in fact, the studio needs mopped, but I'm probably going to wait till later in the week to mop it. So as I'm vacuuming here yesterday, which it seems like the Dan, Gene, O'Brien area seems to get the most need and vacuum. So I vacuum that area. Of course, Lummy, your area needs vacuum. I vacuum back here. And while I'm vacuuming back here, I do see that my headphones are unplugged. And I said, well, I'll just get them tomorrow morning when I first. Well, obviously, I forgot. And I go to this morning, and I have no volume in my headphones. I start freaking out. But it was because Lummy was behind here. Now, Lummy, I have no problem with you doing your little show. In fact, the show is good for, you know, our overall, you know, show, if you will. But you got to return my stuff, bud.
0: Yes.
1: What do you mean, yes, yes?
0: My
1: chair was down.
0: Yes.
1: My headphones weren't plugged in. Come on, bud.
0: I have a checklist.
1: I used to have a rule back in the day where nobody could even come back here.
0: Yes.
1: Like, even look back here. Like for like a Medusa type deal, you might turn my stuff into stone.
0: I remember that. And the only time we could go back, the only time I was allowed to go back there was to grab the trash can.
1: Right. So unless you want to get regulated on down to trash again and not have the ability to be able to do your hot rock and flame throwing weekend review show from my area, you need
0: Dark Match Steve.
1: Well, yeah, Dark Match Steve, who's zoomed in. Please, let me just be mindful. This is my own little area.
0: Yes, it is.
1: Dan, are you much like are you very particular on some stuff, whether it be...
2: Oh, definitely. I want my area like my area, but I still am taking a little bit of... I'm taken back by this area needs to be cleaned a lot. It's not me.
1: Well, Dan, it may not be you very well. You're only there two times, two out of five. So there's three other situations that could get it dirty. I was not insinuating that it was you at all, my friend. I was just saying that area tends to get a little bit more... little pieces of paper and fuzz and things like that, just because we have three additional people, three completely. And if you look, and if you look at the three people that sit there, they're completely opposite of each other.
0: Gene does. Gene is the only one out of the two others, Babyface and Dr. Dan, that take his shoes off.
1: Yeah, Gene does take his shoes off, so it's okay.
0: But Babyface does go outside a lot, so it might be him.
1: That's why I have rugs on both sides, on the outside and on the inside.
2: Double wipe.
1: Double wipe. So it wasn't, it was just a few little pieces of paper. It was not a big deal, and it could be in just normal wear and tear. Hell, my little area had a couple little pieces of paper. Lummi, yours area certainly did as well, to the point where I think I got it all vacuumed up. Now I just have to probably mop today. Or looks, not today, probably Thursday.
0: It looks beautiful.
1: Well, thank you very much.
2: It's always nice here. It's beautiful.
1: And I sprayed all the counters down, and then I sprayed, I don't know if you guys, if you can smell, but I have some of the cleanest smelling stuff is Myers cleaning supply. Myers cleaning

0: Yeah.
1: So it's clean, but not gross.
0: Yeah, it's so just.
1: That's a good clean.
0: Yeah, Myers. So.
1: Let me see the bottle.
0: I got it from my here.
1: Let me show you.
0: It's called.
2: Is it? Yeah, it's MEYER, right?
0: Yes.
2: Okay.
0: And it has kind of a really not very flashy logo, just kind of a brown logo with some white background. My mom and sister use it, and when you walk into my mom and sister's house, like, the whole place smells like Myers, and it's just so clean. Now, yesterday, when I left here and I walked back in, it did smell like Myers, but it sat overnight, so it probably didn't, you know, I don't know. It smells clean in here. It just doesn't smell Myers-like.
3: Doesn't smell Myers clean?
0: No, Myers clean. They make laundry detergent, and they make, you know, cleaning surface cleaner, cooktop stove deal. I think they make dishwasher hand soap. Like, it's a whole brand, MEYERS, Myers, and it's got such a clean smell to it. So anyway, I Myers everything. You know what area, Lummy, I'm so proud of that's staying very clean is the area between you and I, that little no man's area.
2: Oh, yes.
0: Remember back in the day before it was just like an absolute rat's nest because it was wired for radio, and then we flipped over to video, and we had those cheap ass ring lights that just were hanging every which way.
2: Yeah.
0: Look how uniform our lights look. Everything just looks. I walked in here yesterday, and other than it needing vacuumed a little bit, I'm just so proud of. Yes, and people can make fun of it all you want. This used to be a three car garage.
2: And I
0: had a vision on how to turn this with Bob Cook and Big Red and creatine and I'm not very happy with Mushroom Mitch right now. Lummy, I'm going to be honest with you. I very much cut a promo on him on Friday. Very much did. And then he gave me this bullcrap excuse, was like, well, I'd like to go shopping to that place and do give a little tour and show you some of the good thing. I said, shut up. Just because some people get high on everything. You're such a mark for mushrooms. There's other ways for people to, you know, whatever. So anyway, have you had a conversation with Mushroom Mitch?
2: Yes,
0: like,
2: I have.
0: I got genuinely heat with, like,
2: yes.
0: I'm genuinely mad at him.
2: And to the point
0: where, like, I got so mad at him that I think I could turn him away from no longer being a fan and, like, being a troll.
2: He knows 100% how disappointed you are, and that has eaten him up all weekend.
0: My God. Just whatever, Mushroom Mitch. Jesus. So anyway,
3: can I make one more suggestion on the studio?
0: Of course. We're looking for, we're still, engineer, Dan, just to let you know, engineering still is a work in progress. We're going to do a flip down TV, and we have to build some cabinetry, do a little bit of painting. And so don't suggest engineering because that's still a work in progress. But studio wise, everything's in bounds.
3: I would lower the camera 6 inches everywhere. They're coming up from too high.
0: Well, okay, maybe for you.
3: For everybody.
0: I like my cameras high.
3: It should be 6 inches lower.
0: Okay, well.
2: Not all of us are skinny, Dr. Dale.
3: It's not a matter of skinny. It's just a matter of looking at the tops of everyone's heads.
0: Well, I mean, you know, whatever. Well, you know what? Thank you for a suggestion.
3: You just said everything's in bounds, and you just tell me to go after myself.
0: No, I did not. You know what?
3: I like it this way.
0: Dan.
2: Monitors get in the way,
0: Dr.
2: Dan.
0: I think I just said, I think I ended it with, thank you for your suggestion.
2: our engineer just came in and told me monitors get in the way if we lower them six inches.
0: Dan's just mad because it got a little bit, because it's starting to get a little bit of power out.
3: There's no way lowering that 6 inches is going to block.
2: We know you're a doctor and a lawyer, but are you also an engineer now?
0: Yeah.
3: I am a photographer, so.
0: No, you're not.
3: Dude, I had a dark room when I was in high school.
0: Yeah, that was to blast chicks in. Okay.
3: I used to make my own film.
0: Yeah, I know. But
4: on Dan's camera, the problem we can't lower is because the floodlights from the ceiling reflect off the glass behind him. So if we lower the camera, it messes up the optics.
0: There's actually some rhyme to our reason here, Danny. But listen, maybe we'll lower yours a little bit to make you a little bit happy to think that your suggestion made sense.
4: Well, I was trying to lower it and tilt it up because of the hole.

0: of Fame behind him, and it wouldn't work out.
1: It's just a reflection?
0: Yeah, there's a reflection.
2: Yeah, and realistically, Dan, your camera is the camera that shows the back rack the most, which I really want on camera because it's super impressive. And we also have to try to get the Hall of Fame in your camera as well. So, sorry. Like, you know, your camera not only has to get you, but a couple other things as well, which requires the height. So, you know, whatever. Thanks. Okay. No problem.
1: Just lean back.
2: Lummy, we do have, you and I spoke, I think it might have been on either Friday or Saturday, about making some small little changes here.
3: Friday. Yes.
2: And so here's what Lummy and I have come up with to make some changes with regards to what your subscription on YouTube can potentially get you. Now, the first thing we're going to do is we're going to open up chat. We're going to open chat back up.
1: To everybody?
2: Yes. So that you don't have to be a subscriber to chat. Now, that is on very much an interim basis, in the fact that if I need our monitors. Now, I don't need you to automatically block somebody if they blurt out one stupid, you know, anti-us message. I need your monitors. Hopefully the moderators are listening, Lummy, that when somebody says something stupid, Bubba looks fatter than ever, Lummy looks dumber than ever, Dan looks more narcissistic than ever, and Macho looks like he's losing some size on his traps, some very hurtful things from all four of us, that you warn them and be like, listen, we try to keep a positive in here. This is your warning. After their warning, if they keep on hating and trolling, then we will lock it down again. So,
1: Wait. You go lock it down on them or lock it down for everybody?
2: No, we'll lock it down on them.
1: Okay.
2: We'll lock it down on them. Now, let's make sure you, because you're going to one that's going to have to instill this new program.
3: Yes.
2: To our moderators. Now, so you lock the asshole down, okay? Now, if we get just nonstop people being assholes, then we will lock the chat back down. But we're going to give everybody an opportunity to chat. The moderators are going to give you a warning before they lock you down. And then if we're locking too many people down and it's just like we can't keep up with it, then we'll go back to you having to be a subscriber to chat. So we're opening up chat. Now, what does your subscription get you, you ask? Well, I'm glad you did. Because we're going to provide no less than 4 videos, maybe up to 6, 4 different videos that we shoot, like a Lummy at Home segment, a Bubba at Home segment, and the Goat Report are all positive. Like, those are all locked in. You're going to get one of those a week. So the Goat Report, the Bubba at Home, and the Lummy at Home is going to be, and it can be, like, I think mine was 2 minutes and 38 seconds. I was out mowing my front lawn on my Skag.
3: Yes.
2: And I videotaped myself the best I can. Now, it's really kind of tricky to tape yourself driving a zero-turn lawnmower because you literally need both hands to control the lawnmower or you'll just go in circles. So
3: you always need that chest mount.
2: Well, I probably do need the chest
3: or
2: mount.
3: Or the head mount that you used to have for the bike.
2: Yeah, I need to find some kind of mount. But I always feel like I feel like I'm retarded when I wear one of those. But I need to find something.
1: Is there a cup holder or anything like that on the Skag?
2: Not really. Not up close. There's a cup holder in the rear of me.
1: Mm-hmm.
2: But, you know, help you. No. So, and not every one of my Bubba at Homes needs to be on the Skag. I mean, you know, there's a lot of other things that I could be doing around here, or I could be driving, or I could be shopping. If you do go to our YouTube channel, you will see that I did get my Sunbelt Rental School Supply video. I went to Walmart on Friday. And then dropped them off at the Sunbelt Rental deal. Here we go. I'll just give you a little taste of it. We did not lock that down for subs only. It's available for everybody. This is me, Lummy, at the Center of Humanity.
3: Yes, Walmart.
2: The Walmart on 50, 54. Let me see her. I don't know where the volume.
1: Do you do weed whacking too in the back?
2: Merch Creek was weed whacking.
1: Oh, you should definitely video that. Yeah, that's worthy.
2: Yeah, but I did it. So let me. You can see how I throw them in the cart here.
1: Why are you buying crayons?
3: It's for schools.
2: Okay, hold on. Are you not familiar with our promotion? The Sunbelt Back to School promotion.
1: Oh, that's what this is for? Okay.
2: Yeah, and by the way, let me. Did you see in my comment section, somebody said, thank you, Bubba, for doing this. I bet Dr. Dan didn't do it. And boy, Dan just validated. I wasn't even
1: going to. I did 1,000 other things, so F off whoever said
2: well,
1: that.
2: Well, you don't, but it's okay. It would have been. Dan, they like seeing you. That's why when I offer them, people that sub to our channel, one Bubba at home, one Lummy at home, and the Goat Report, I was going to ask you and Gene and maybe Brian if you could shoot like a couple minute video of you doing something at home, like cooking something.
1: Okay.
2: Or
1: but not being shamed for not participating in this particular promotion.
2: No, not if you promise to give us a 2 or 3 minute. You know, it could even literally be you driving home from work.
1: Okay.
2: One day. You know what I'm saying?
1: Mm-hmm.
2: But no, you won't be shamed for not participating in this. This was something you probably didn't know about. Is there anything in there? Well, I mean, I went right to the 97-cent bin.
3: That's
2: why wouldn't
3: the best
2: you?
3: Ends.
2: And it looked like everybody else had already cleaned it out.
4: Some glue.
3: Oh, wow.
1: Jesus.
2: Yeah.
4: Some glue here.
2: All right, so this is. So let me, somebody like how I bumped, there was this guy's cart in front of me. Well, to me, it looks like a personless cart.
3: Yeah, abandoned.
2: To me.
3: Get rid of it.
1: Captain the ship.
2: So somebody mentioned, I liked how Bubba just pushed this guy's cart out of the way. Well, what else are you supposed to do? That's in an, I want to be in this area. This cart here is personless. So I smashed it.
1: And it's got like two things in it.
2: Yeah, so
1: it
2: watch.
1: Looks like a mistake.
2: So watch what I do. Okay, so this person here, she's coming to the side, so I kind of strategically move that stray cart away from her, right?
1: It's like you took a homeless person and scooted into the curb.
2: Now watch what I'm doing. You just move this out of the way. Oh, this. But then I do say sorry. Why don't you listen?
3: Well, yeah, listen.
2: I do say sorry. Listen.
3: That's.
1: Sorry. Should have asked him for a Slurpee.
4: A bunch of pencils.
2: Yeah. All right. So let me.
4: We need to get some. Do we need any three ring binders?
5: There's some over there. We've skipped.
4: Okay.
3: Yeah, the cheaper ones.
2: Yeah. So I throw in some this.
5: Some stuff. All these rows are.
2: Not really listening to her.
5: School supplies. Here's notebook paper.
2: Oh no,
3: I don't think you should.
5: Is that on the list?
4: We already got notebook paper.
5: Oh, filler. Okay.
2: I just ignore. Like, you know, get some stuff. Get some more stuff. Get some more stuff. Oh, there we go. I'm like, I don't know if they had. I think they had. I looked at the list, Lemmy, and they had backpacks. So I went down to the backpack deal. Figure might as well get all of them or most of them.
3: Oh, there you go.
2: This one right here, it lights up when you hit. Figure the boys need it. I mean, I had a couple girl ones. I need a boy ones. Can't get this one off. Getting real mad. All right. Another Hello Kitty. That's kind of cool.
4: Here we go.
3: Look at that.
2: So here I am piling all my stuff up.
5: Hey, we're at Walmart.
2: I put it in the Crown Vic. There you go. Get a hot rod. Then I drove it to Sunbelt. Asked the boys to help me carry
6: it.
7: Bubba! Bubba's Army!
5: Yes.
7: What's up, guys?
2: And then,
5: you got it?
8: Yeah, I got it.
5: Careful.
8: I'm Army.
2: All right, we'll just put them all up here, okay?
8: Yeah, that's fine.
5: Doing a cash donation.
2: Tease.
9: They can buy whatever.
2: Tease met me and donated $100 cash. And so there you go. That video is available on our YouTube channel for free. And go check it out if you could. Lasker did one.
3: Yes, he did.
2: And that'll be posted up today. And then I did a little skag mowing, which will be so. When you're a subscriber to our YouTube channel, you're going to get at least 3, maybe 4 private videos a week, one of which might be Dan at home, Lummy at home, Bubba at home, and the GOAT report. Then Lummy and I are thinking about, time permitting, doing a food review. I can't say that's going to be every week, but we're going to do it as much as we can. So that's like three, four, five audio pieces of video that you're not going to be able to get anywhere else. And we are opening up chat. So we're taking that away from a privilege that you have being a subscriber. And we're giving you four or five behind the scenes. Nobody else can see it. Because, I mean, like, chat's cool. But I think personal videos from us off the air living our life would be something that would be more enjoyable. And not just one, but, you know, three, at least three, possibly five.
3: Some of them might be live, too. You know, going live, whatever we're doing.
2: Lummy's GOAT report is one of the things that we're going to lock down and make members only. So I'm sorry if that pisses you off. Become a member. It's what? $4.99?
3: $5? $5.99.
2: So it's $6. You're going to get four or five pieces of audio, a video a week, which is, you know, 20 to 25 pieces of video that other people can't see that you can for being a member.
3: And you might be able to see Dr. Dan rolling around Tampa as
2: or
3: the pimp he is.
2: Maybe with his shirt off cleaning the pool. Oh. Or maybe, you know, whatever. Whatever Dr. Dan gets into, he's promised to give us one. We only need one piece a week, Dan. It literally can be as little as 2 minutes and as much as however much you want.
1: So it won't be me shirtless trimming meat.
2: No, but it could be you shirtless, you know, cleaning the pool. That's something you can't hurt yourself.
1: Right.
2: Right?
1: Get splashed the acid in my eyes.
2: So those are the new rules. Lummy, did we already open up chat?
3: It's in the process.
2: Okay, let's get that. Will it be open by today's show?
3: Yeah, we're working on it.
2: Fantastic.
1: Cracking the door.
2: Appreciate it. Again, for you moderators, warn a person, lock a person, and if we have too many of those in a day, we'll think about locking chat down again and making a sub only. Currently, you subs of the channel, of the YouTube channel, are going to get about 20 to 25 pieces of exclusive Bubba at home, Lummy at home, food review, the GOAT report, Dan at home. You know Lasker's going to, he's such a ham. Supposedly Lasker's Walmart video is funnier than hell. He walks into the Walmart and there's a couple cops like doing some off duty. And I guess he goes, is this place safe? Because you guys usually don't hang out when some place ain't safe. And they're like, yes, sir, it's safe. So then he finds this little African-American woman that I think he helps with her cart, and he offers to push her around all day on the cart, and she says she's much too large for that. And then I guess he raised hell once he got down to the Sunbelt rental place. So, yes, you got that to look forward to. And then some.
3: Chat's open.
2: Oh, chat's open. Thank you. Don't make me look stupid. This is an idea that I had, you know, just based on seeing various people bitch and what have you. So please don't make me look stupid. And for you moderators out there, give somebody a break. Give them a warning. Bubba looks fatter and stupider and more beady-eyed than ever. I hate him.
1: You look thin right now. Oh, you look like you've lost some weight.
2: I've lost, honest to God, probably about 5 pounds.
1: Oh, nice. You can see it.
2: I've lost about 5 pounds. I had a great... Oh, my God. Lummy, we've got to get some of that Willie Nelson THC moonshine. Have you seen it?
3: No.
2: The Willie Nelson THC, like it's a moonshine vodka. I don't know what it is. Maybe you can look it up. So we went over and had a pizza party at Tara's house on Saturday night, and all the cool people did a shot of it. Me, Erica, Tara, Uncle Bruce, and Tarek.
3: How cool.
2: And... oh, my God. We've got to do a show on it. We've got to do a show.
1: Could you feel it?
2: In about 15 minutes.
1: Really?
2: 15 minutes.
1: One shot and you felt it?
2: One shot. One shot and it was... And it was a good buzz, too. Like, it wasn't a two over the top deal. It was just really... Let me. I think you can buy it. Tara said at the Wesley Chapel ABC Spirits.
3: Oh, okay.
2: So, I gotta find that if I'm gonna go in there and buy like.
1: Is there a name for it?
2: Yeah, it's called Willie Nelson's THC infused.
1: Oh, really? Is that a name?
3: I think I found it.
2: Let me see if you can find it for me.
3: Drink Willie's.
2: Oh my God! Now I actually saw Joe Rogan talking about it. That's how I think. That's how I knew of it. I don't know how Tara found out about it. So I walk in, you know, Saturday over because we're having a like a little family pizza party deal. Yes. You can get 5 or 10 milligram. I mean, we had the 10.
1: You can buy it at a liquor store. You don't have to buy it like at a head shop.
2: No, you can buy it at
1: dispensary.
2: You can buy it at ABC Wine and Spirits right there in Wesley Chapel.
1: Social time.
2: I think here we go. Store locator. So here you go, Dan. It'll show you like where potentially. Okay, agree. Bam. Let's hit that.
3: Yeah, there you
2: so
3: go.
2: It sees where I'm at.
3: Yeah.
2: And look, so Total Wine, Lummy and Lutz, Total Wine and Brandon, Total Wine and you know, so
1: Tampa. Right by the interstate.
2: Yeah, 1720 Northdale Mabry, Dan. So I mean you could buy one there.
3: Looks like they have three products there.
2: What three products do they got? They got the hold on here. It looks like they got the 10 milligram, the 5 milligram. You want this one right here. You want the Willie's Remedy.
1: The blue label?
2: 10 milligram, 750 milligram bottle.
1: Hit it again. Is it alcohol-free or does it have alcohol in it too?
2: I don't know.
1: Scroll up for a second. It says no alcohol.
2: Well, here we go.
1: Did she say that?
2: This is what Tara had. Learn more. 10 milligram. All right. So, THC social tonic. And
1: there's no alcohol.
2: Oh.
3: I just figured tonic.
2: Whatever. It's only 15 calories a serving. Right here. Man, I've done some stuff like this before in my lifetime, but never have I gotten, oh my God, it's $71? Tara says it was like $45.
3: Oh,
2: whoa. So, wow.
3: It says,
1: one time 90.
3: On the beginning, don't drink more than 2.5 milligrams it could affect your heart rate, your blood pressure.
2: Oh, it didn't affect none of that.
3: I'm just saying what the warning signs are on the thing.
2: Maybe for a paper tiger. But Tara, I walked in. She goes, "You got to try it. You got to drink a whole shot." So I slammed a shot, and she's like, "Merch Creek, you got to do half a shot." So she did half a shot. Tara did a shot. Tarek did a shot.
1: What does it taste like?
2: Uncle B did a shot. I don't know. It kind of tastes.
1: Does it taste like alcohol?
2: No. It tastes like I don't know what it tastes like, but it doesn't taste bad. It doesn't taste bad. It doesn't taste real weedy or nothing. Yeah. So this stuff here, I'm telling you, woo. If you want to have a party, that takes party into a whole nother level. I got to buy some, and we do a show.
3: We should do the $199.
2: Well, I was thinking about more of a popular show, maybe a Friday show or something.
3: Oh, okay. Yeah, no, I just wasn't sure because, I know you like to party on the $199.
2: Well, the next $199 is until September 11th.
3: Oh, that's true, yes.
2: We're going to have to pick out a different show. Maybe we do a streaming show with all of us. And it's we're not bound by FCC Federal Communications Commission rules where we can let some F's and some we just do an internet show only where we can talk like men's something like that.
3: Oh yeah.
2: Like a Friday night show. Like it's not a $199, it's just a show.
3: No, would you want a Gene, a Dr. Dad,
2: yeah.
3: A baby face?
2: Well, I'd maybe not a baby face.
3: It cuts too deep sometimes.
2: I don't know that he'd want to do it.
3: Yeah, true.
2: In order to do it, in order to be on the show, you got to do a shot. So, there's some people probably...
1: You may be afraid.
2: Yeah, I think Babyface would be afraid. So, we'll open it to all people, but to know the prerequisite is... And, Lummy, we only have really... We have three... we got the old Seth position mic over here, Lummy, that we can use. And then we got the, you know, mic four, but left of Dan. And then we got Dan. So realistically, besides you and I, we got three guest mics. Ideally, we could have Dan, Gene, and Babyface. But Babyface might be afraid. And at that point, we'd offer Jay the mic.
3: There you go.
2: He might be afraid, too. Jay's sometimes a little afraid about that kind of
3: stuff.
2: So
3: then you offer Steve.
2: Steve.
3: Yeah.
2: Oh,
3: is that okay, Dr. Dan?
2: Dark Match Steve?
3: No.
1: Steve, he's talking Steve Diaco.
2: Yes. Steve would probably be a little afraid of it, too.
1: He's not afraid of nothing.
2: Yeah, so that's, let me, that's.
3: Well, and then his wife would come, too, right, so it'd be a real party.
2: Well,
1: not this week.
2: She actually might be funnier than him.
1: She had surgery.
2: I know, but she might be. Dan, in all honesty, Krista might be a little funnier than Steve.
1: This week she is.
2: Yeah.
1: She's all looped up on Percocets.
2: Well, that's okay. Have her take a few of that and hit this, man. Next thing you know, she's alive for the party.
1: Oh, yeah, she's swinging with one foot.
2: You know, but here's the deal, Lummy. Here's the order. All right, so Dan, as far as the three microphones, here's the pecking order on how they're offered. Dan, Brian, Gene, Jay. So out of those...
1: I thought it was Dan, Gene, Brian, Jay.
2: I said Dan first.
1: I know, but I'm not talking about me. I'm talking about... I thought you wanted Gene over Brian. Just because you were worried about Brian not even into it.
2: All right, so Dan, Gene, Brian, Jay. As far as, you know, offering your participation. Now, if you go, yeah, I'm locked in. If Dan goes, yeah, well, I just asked Dan now. Are you locked in?
1: Yeah, I'm into it.
2: Dan. So Dan's locked in. So now, let me, we just ask, I have to ask Gene and Brian.
1: Clean up Mike Four area.
2: If both of them say yes, then we have our lineup. If one say no, we then revert to Jay. If one says no, still says no, we revert to Steve. If one says no after Steve, who do we go to? Dark Match Steve, Colton, who we go?
3: Yeah, we actually know Colton. Yeah, he likes the THE stuff.
2: Yeah, well, I mean,
1: So is Dark Match.
2: Yeah, so is
3: Dark Match. That's true, that's, yeah.
2: We'll figure it in, Lummy. Perfect. We'll figure it in the pecking order of how we ask people to do the Willie and Nelson, it would be the Willie Nelson infused show. Something like that.
3: You ever meet him?
2: I never met Willie Nelson. I always tell you if I've met, so I'm not going, I have no reason to lie. I mean, I could have very well said, yeah, I met him back in Chicago, 89. Nobody would ever be able to know the difference. No, I've never met Willie. I've met John Bon Jovi.
3: Who?
2: I've met.
1: Is he good looking in a real person?
2: Yes.
1: In a real person?
2: Yeah.
1: He's a handsome guy.
2: And I met
1: Is
2: him.
1: He little?
2: And I, yeah. And I met him at his, I'm like, Dan, I absolutely met him at his heyday. I met him in 1989.
1: Oh, God.
2: Like when he was selling out arenas.
1: Yeah,
2: he was. And he was.
1: Meteoric.
2: He was the coolest. Now that I met him again in New York at the Billboard Awards and met him. I met him and the entire band there in San Antonio in 89. I just met him. But I'm going to tell you something. On both instances that I met him, the most approachable, cool, like, I mean, this guy was a bona fide rock star in 89. Well, I mean, he's a bona fide rock star now. But I mean, you know, in 89, he was selling out, you know, 20,000 and 30,000 seat venues 5 nights a week.
1: Yeah, the top of the world.
2: The nicest dude ever. The most, married to the same woman, you know, ever since he was like, I think, right out of high school. He now has a couple grandkids. He's just a really good dude. I'll tell you another good person I met back in 1986 when I was in Terre Haute, Tina Turner.
1: Really?
2: She was the absolute nicest person I've ever. She's the nicest rock star that I've ever met. Ever.
1: You can thank Ike for that. He kept her in place.
2: He did keep her in place.
6: 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He's part of the problem. 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

0: Today, Lemmy will be doing a live, it'll be live goat report. He missed it this weekend because of the rain. And so the live goat report that you love so very much, the only caveat to it is that it will be members only. Those that join our YouTube channel for $6 a month, $5.99, that will be for yours eyes only. I also shot a Bubba on a skag for about 2.5 minutes. God, this place takes about 2.5 hours to really whip into shape. Did that on Saturday in between the rain. Merch Crick, yes, I know a lot of people are going to give me hell for this. Merch Crick on the Weed Eater and me on the Skag, just because I won't let anybody drive my Skag. Like, nobody can drive my Skag. It's my baby.
1: I can't drive it?
0: No, you can't. You could if you came out here and I gave you like an area to mow, you know.
1: Mm-hmm.
0: But, you know,
1: you wouldn't let me borrow it.
0: If you needed, actually, if your lawn service, you know, for some reason couldn't make it, I would trailer my Skag out to your place and I would mow it. I could mow your place in about maybe 45 minutes.
1: Really?
0: Yeah.
2: Yeah, you're
1: just one guy?
2: Yeah.
1: Why I need 10 guys? A bunch of Mexicans with air blowers.
2: You got a weed whack. Well, you got a lot of bushes.
0: Yeah, so yeah, I mean,
2: trees.
0: Here's the thing. Yeah, you got hedges.
1: So you had Merch Crick.
0: Me and the Merch Crick can have your place done in an hour.
1: Get out.
0: Yep.
1: No way.
0: I'm taking 6-foot swipes at your lawn while they're taking 4-foot swipes. I'm probably every strip that I do at your place is probably 2 feet, at least a foot more so than theirs.
1: And so with you, Merch Crick, and I and
0: with you,
1: Dumb has a nice blower. Oh. So with you, Merch Crick, and Dumb, I can have the whole yard done
0: 45 minutes.
1: Come on.
0: If Merch Crick got on the weed whacker and you got on a weed whacker or a blower, and we had Dumb on a blower with me on the Skag, absolutely, because a lot of yours is just long straight. There's not, like, there is some maneuvering around some trees and things like that in the back.
1: They're on the sides, man. There's only a couple. Yeah.
0: What I'm saying, it's mostly large swaths of straight lines.
1: Baseball field-like.
0: I would have it, not only would I have it, but I'd also put those, I'd get a hold of Les of Wesley Chapel and get a striping roller kit for it. And so that it would stripe your lawn. So like one, when you looked at it, one way would be going, one would look.
1: Oh, like, I know what you're talking about. I love that look.
0: Like it would be one, every other lane would be a darker color than the lighter colors in between. So yeah, it would be striped too. So anyway, yeah, we should do that one time where, you know, do you have a blower or do you have
1: I said, Dumb has one.
2: You do it on edger. And I want to get an edger because you have a lot of property edge.
0: A good weed whack guy could edge.
1: Can't you just flip it over in the angle and edge with it?
0: Yeah, a lot of good weed whack guys could edge. But, you know, I would like
2: we'll put Dumber in charge of that one.
0: Yeah, we'll put Dumber in charge of the edger. We can actually get a hold of Average Joe and borrow a couple pieces of equipment. Let me, if I said, hey, Joe, I need an edger and a weed whacker, then boom. So put Merch Crick on a weed whacker, put Dan on an edger, and put Dumber. Actually, Dan, let's put Dumber on the edger.
1: And me on the blower where I can't get hurt? Yeah,
0: exactly. That's why I'm not getting a call from Steve when you take off your big toe on the edger. If there's a toe to be taken off, it's going to be taken off on Dumber or Dumb.
1: Yeah. Here's the L10.
0: So here's the deal. I'm on the Skag. You're on the blower. You can't get hurt with a blower. You can't unless you'd blow it into your face. But
1: right.
0: We'll put your air goggles, and then Merch Crick on the weed whacker, me on the Skag. I guarantee you, we could get it done in less than an hour.
2: Do they trim your hedges?
1: Not every time.
0: Hold on, though. Let me. Merch Crick has an automatic gas powered Echo hedge trimmer.
1: Well, I would do that because I like the certain way.
2: Oh, that could hurt you too.
1: Yeah, I know it could hurt me, but but I'm an artist.
0: I will have you wear gloves, and it won't hurt you. The blades are so far away from the handle,
1: right.
0: You'd literally have to like put your finger in it.
1: Right. I wouldn't. I'd be okay with that.
0: Yeah. So yeah, we ought to do that one.
1: That'd
0: day.
1: Be fun.
0: We ought, as a video.
1: Yeah, that would be a great video actually, and time lapse it and the whole nine yards.
0: So let me goat report today for members only.
2: Yes.
0: Bubba does 2 or 3 minutes of skag work this Saturday, members only this week. Dan's going to shoot a members only video this week, whether it's just driving home.
1: In my members only jacket.
0: In your members only jacket. Or like Dan, like if you would go out on your bike one day, you could like videotape, you're getting a bike down. You wouldn't videotape once you're on it, but like all it takes a couple minutes for you to get on it, get it down, check the tires. You know, make sure that you're.
1: It would have been funny though, because there's this guy that like he passed me, then I caught him, and then he passed me again, then I caught him, and I was just trying to keep up with him. And
0: was he faster than you?
1: I mean, he rides more than I do. You could tell.
0: Sure, but I'm just saying, were you?
1: Yeah, I was suffering to keep up with him.
0: Were you kind of using that as a par, saying if I can keep up with this guy who bikes, you know, 3-4 times a day, when I'm a 1 or 2 time a monther, I still got it.
1: Yeah, so, I mean, I kept up with him going up down to downtown, and then on the way back, I was like...
0: How far from your place to downtown?
1: 6 miles.
0: Six to 12 round trip.
1: Yeah, maybe 13.
0: But now, is there a bona fide bike path past Gandy and Bayshore?
1: Past it, south of it, you mean?
0: Yeah.
1: No, you're saying. With the traffic.
0: You got a... It's treacherous to get from your place to where the bike path starts at Gandy and Del Mabry.
1: Especially,
0: Gandy and Bayshore.
1: Especially in the afternoons when the guys are coming off the base.
0: Right.
1: There's literally like stop and go traffic heading north.
0: Well, that and there's a couple blind turns. Like there's a couple pretty aggressive turns that a guy could be on the bike in your. I know they have a little bike lane striped out for you.
1: Not even on that part. Zero.
0: Yeah.
1: Nothing.
0: Yeah. And to get off the road, you completely bend your wheel because there's potholes and washout areas and things like that. So do you ride your bike down to that area or do you drive?
1: Yeah, I go straight down and I'll just go through traffic, through cars. Sometimes I'll hit a sidewalk, but they just redid the road too, so it's a little better.
0: Let me, I heard the Howard Franklin, the new Howard Franklin, the old one, or even the new one, they got like a really, really, really bona fide set aside bike.
2: No, that's a new one.
0: The bike and walking, running deal.
1: Because they took down that one from the old Gandy, and people used that.
0: But here's
1: and they just said, that's dangerous. I mean, 300-pound vehicles going across that. Nothing. Nothing.
0: Yeah, I mean, you know, you've got me on a bike, might be 500, because those e-bikes are a couple hundred pounds. So put me at 3 and a bike at 2. Yeah, I mean, maybe the heaviest thing you got going across there is 500 pounds. Like, why couldn't they keep the old one up and just make it completely a pedestrian deal?
1: They should have, and it was a mistake, I think.
0: But I think I also think that there's a lot of upkeep with the concrete pillars that erode with the, you know, so I think, Dan, it's just easier for them to build a brand new one onto their new structure and knock the old one down. I think it probably is more cost prohibitive at that point. But what I'm saying is I ought to get my e-bike and then Dan on his badass Tour de France bike. And the last time we did this, it was a 22-mile trek across, you know, the Courtney Campbell.
1: Which was beautiful. It was a beautiful day.
0: And
1: it was a beautiful ride.
0: That son of a bitch, I had it on e-assist where at one time, you know, there were times I were getting up to 26 and 27 miles an hour, and he could keep up the entire time. Human power versus electric power. I mean, he's a machine. You are a machine for 60 years old. You're a machine, brother.
1: So not 60.
0: Yes, you are. Yes, you are. Let's just be honest. If
1: yeah,
0: you are.
1: It's 50. It's 50.
0: Oh, is 60 the new 50?
1: 50.
0: So anyway, Lummy, what did you send me?
2: Oh, I just sent you the new like little bike trail thing that they have on the Howard Franklin.
3: Taking you live right now to the Howard Franklin Bridge, where for the first time ever, you can take those express lanes for your evening commute.
0: Now, Lummy, is this the area?
2: Yes.
0: That's all? An e-bike and a guy walking, you might not be able to get through there if they're not paying attention.
3: Into Tampa. The northbound lanes opened this morning. FDOT leaders tell us the southbound lanes, those into Pinellas County, will open in the coming days. And today, the new 7-mile multi-use trail on the Howard Franklin Bridge also officially opened. It gives walkers, runners, and bicyclists a brand new way to cross the bay.
0: That part they were showing looks a little skinny.
3: The Bay News reporter Eric Glasser takes you along.
2: I think she was showing the wrong side.
3: Day.
2: Because it is big.
4: Well, for the first time ever here along the Howard Franklin Bridge, people can now cross Old Tampa Bay on foot or on bike with sweeping waterfront views the entire way.
5: It was a good run.
4: Joey Merrill was among the very first running the full length of the Howard Franklin Bridge multi-use lane.
0: See, Dan, you get a couple sets of walkers, and then you get your e-bike.
1: Some douchebag with a dog and a chain and a leash.
0: Yeah.
1: You're done.
0: That's
4: its very first day.
0: Meanwhile, they could just left the old bridge up there, and we got more room than we could do it.
5: Had some construction workers hyping me up over there, too. So, but yeah, it was a fun time.
4: The new trail stretches over 7 miles from St. Petersburg to Tampa.
0: Now you think, if they were going to put this new stretch on TV, they could at least have DOT come out here and pressure wash this before. Instead it just looks like, right?
1: And the left side looks like crap. It all looks like crap.
0: Yeah, look at this. This,
4: a 12-foot wide paved path running alongside the new bridge span, separated from traffic by concrete safety belt.
0: I heard they raised this bridge 10 foot. It's 10 foot higher than the other one for hurricane purposes.
2: Yeah.
4: Barriers on the highway side and railings along the water.
6: Just a little too close to the traffic. I feel like if the car's wrecked, they would come right over and hit you.
7: I would not be afraid being out here right next to the Howard Franklin.
8: Even with the traffic whizzing by?
7: No, because it looks pretty good.
4: The trail, open from sunrise to sunset, connects directly into existing trail systems on both sides of the bay.
6: We definitely need it on this side because I kind of wanted something like you cross closer to St. Pete, not on the...
0: Do they get a bunch of retards in here for sound bites?
6: Clearwater side.
4: Along the route, users will find 4 shaded rest stops with benches and nautical-themed design features.
0: I still think that the Clearwater Courtney Campbell is a far... superior ride, Dan. Remember,
1: it was wide. It was really massive. And it was never sketch.
0: And they had a lot more rest areas and a lot more like beach areas where you could actually pull your bike over and then walk into like the little shallow sand area. Mm-hmm.
4: But no water fountains and no restrooms.
1: Should have had a Scientologist pathway pioneers
4: advise
6: bring water and use the restroom before you hit the trail.
0: Yeah, some old construction. I don't know what the hell's behind them.
4: Along with pedestrians.
0: And let me look at look at this right here. Look at all the trash behind him.
1: Yeah.
0: All the trash behind him. Like, it already looks like a dump, doesn't it?
2: Yes.
6: Trip.
4: Along with pedestrians and traditional bicycles.
1: More trash. Look. Dirty.
4: Just full-powered e-bikes are okay. No scooters, though, and no fishing. At 12 feet, it's designed to be wide enough to safely accommodate two-way traffic.
6: It's worth it. Come out here and check it out.
4: At 7 miles in length, the trail isn't for everyone, but those who enjoy biking and long trails...
0: Me and Dan need to go over there with the Dan Follows Bubba gimmick and do that one weekend, Dan. We need to do that.
1: We need to conquer that bridge.
0: We could literally meet at the old studios, because I still am leasing that place. So we could meet there unless they got... I don't know that they have a parking area for you to park... And then, how do people get there? Do they have, like, a parking lot where you can pull your...
2: There's that park. You could park at, what's that? The park down the street from the old studios.
0: Oh, yeah.
2: But, I mean, that's off the...
0: Now, is that attached to this somehow?
1: By trail?
2: By road and trail.
0: I'll have to see that.
1: We got to lay out a path.
0: Yeah. So, I guess the...
1: Just parachute onto the bridge.
0: The start of women's professional baseball was this weekend. Now, I will tell you this. I watched the WNBA. I watched Caitlin Clark's Indiana Fever get beat by the Minnesota Majestic, whatever the hell they are.
2: It sounds about
1: Minnesota
2: right.
1: Munchers?
0: The Minnesota Munchers taking on the Indiana Fuzz Bumpers. I was not really that impressed with Caitlin Clark. I was disappointed. And I just can't. The basketball really isn't that good. They miss.
1: No, it sucks, dude. The basketball sucks. Like, they all suck.
0: They want to act like they're all that, but I mean, like they miss layups and they travel, and it's just
1: My theory is all this like fouling is happening because these girls have no body control. They can't control their bodies. They run into each other like fish that aren't coordinated.
0: So anyway, now women. Women are now embarking upon professional baseball. This was the opening weekend of professional baseball, and if their first national anthem, but for the very first professional women's baseball game is any example or any indication as to how the league's going to be, then I think this thing speaks volumes. This is the first national anthem for the first now professional women's baseball team.
9: Oh, say can you see by the dawn's early...
0: I mean, it literally sounds like a couple cats in heat. I've heard cats in heat that sound better than this.
9: What so proudly we hail at the twilight's last gleaming.
0: Now, Walker and two of his buddies could cobble together something better than this.
9: Who's brought stripes and bright stars through the perilous fight or the rat?
0: You can actually hear her suck in snot.
1: I've never seen a black woman not be able to sing.
0: I know.
1: And it's like they hadn't practiced it. They're all out of key, and they're all timed off.
0: And yeah, so listen to
1: it's her. The worst I've... It's literally the worst I've ever heard.
0: Next to Roseanne Barr's,
1: no,
0: probably.
1: Hers is better.
0: So listen to her, the suck in the snot.
9: I, or the rappers we watched were so gallantly streaming. And the rocket's red glare, the bomb... bursting in air gave proof through the night that I...
0: Did you hear it?
1: I mean, a high school parody wouldn't be worse.
0: Did you hear it? Yes. Listen.
9: The

0: this is coming from.
1: Did they add that to try to drown him out?
0: No, it's coming from somewhere.
2: Your computer.
0: Oh, yeah. Oh, Jesus. Okay, almighty. Got it. Something on my computer hit. Let's not screw them out of any time here. Here we go.
3: Yet way or the land of the free.
0: Oh, my God.
3: And the home of the brave.
1: Oh, my.
0: That, if that's any indication as to how the league's going to be with their very first national anthem, I don't even know the teams involved, to be honest with you. I don't even know the teams.
1: How fast do you think they pitch, Bummy?
0: Oh, probably 60.
4: 70, yeah, 60, 70.
0: Are they using normal-sized...
1: Baseballs or softballs?
0: Normal-sized diamonds. Like, is the playing area...
1: Oh, ain't no way that's 90 feet.
0: You know, it's 90 feet. And now, what is it, 60, Lummy, in Little League?
4: Yes.
0: 60?
4: Yes.
0: Are they playing on a 60-foot diamond or are they playing on a 90-foot?
4: It looks like they only play 7 innings. They use aluminum bats. They get 9, yeah. Everything else looks like it's the same exact.
1: 90 feet?
4: Yeah, 90 feet.
1: Big bags?
4: Yeah.
0: When I return.
4: Pathetic.
0: This is unbelievable. This jet skiing accident. I was actually telling my Uncle B about it this Saturday. And, oh, my God, it is, the guy didn't get hurt. The guy didn't get hurt other than knocked out, but he could have absolutely killed himself, decapitated himself. I saw this on Friday. I saved it, knowing I was going to talk about it because I've owned jet skis, you know, 20, 25 years that I lived out in Tierra Verde. I always had a jet ski, a couple of them, and always would upgrade every 3 or 4 years. You know, at first it was a two-seater. Then we went to, we had Kawasaki's. Then we went to Sea-Doo's. And then, you know, they went to a three-seater. And, God, towards the latter part of my jet ski ownership, I mean, they were coming out of the box stock running 70.
1: Like, yeah, mine does 70 stock.
0: Yeah, like just right out of the box, no modifications. Mm-hmm. 70 miles an hour. 70 miles an hour on water, man, on a craft that's not, you know, very big is sketch. It can get sketch. Now, the best thing for a jet skier, and Dan will tell you, is when you got that real smooth glass, there's not a ripple in the water, and that, man, they will rip. I mean, it's really, really cool to drive one, but you start incorporating waves and what have you, and jet skis can be very, very dangerous. And so this guy decides to try. He's got an old school jet ski, like kind of the kind that you stand up on, which those are sketch anyway.
1: Right. And so easy to fall on those.
0: And I guess there's this trick that these jet skiers do. I never did it. And it's where they position themselves on the front cowling and then turn backwards so that they're facing the back of the jet ski, holding on to the handlebars, and they're driving forwards but while facing backwards. I guess it's a little trick that I guess jet skiers do. This guy does it, passes out for some reason, and is going wide open, probably 50 to 60 miles an hour, right into a dock that's got a pontoon with its motor hanging down on the dock. And the guy's headed right for it, full speed. We'll do that next.
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0: only. My mowing the lawn on Saturday is going to be members only. That'll be up probably tomorrow. Gary will probably try to strategically release something every day if we got it. Lummy's going to do something at home with Lummy this week. Dr. Dan's going to do something. You know, Lasker's not going to be outdone. He'll have to do something.
1: Exactly.
0: Lasker's goes and shops for school supplies and drops them off to Sunbelt Rental from Friday will be up this week as well. Me doing that at Walmart and dropping them off to Sunbelt is currently up. All of that on our YouTube channel. Chat is now officially open on YouTube with regards to you don't have to be a subscriber to chat. And that's going to be effective until you guys ruin it. So if you can remain cool and not be a troll and hate and be disruptive, then chat is wide open. Our moderators know to give you a little bit of a warning and then lock you down. If we have to lock too many down in one day, then that means it's becoming a problem and we'll make it, again, subscription only. This is this jet. And Dan, you can appreciate jet skis because you probably have as much, many hours, if not more, than I do on a jet ski. I don't know. I usually took mine out two or three times a week. I don't know that you've taken yours out that often. But
2: I've been riding jet skis since I was 15.
0: Sure. So you probably have those that many more years ahead of me.
2: Real jet skis, not the wave runners. It's right. The kind of you stand up.
0: So
1: Christopher Lehman, $20.
0: You're going to be able to appreciate now what armchair quarterbacking. It's easy for all of us to now say what we potentially would have did. But so I would have tried to, if my jet ski was faster than the guy that gets in the wreck is not the person taping. The guy taping is the guy riding beside him. Now, I don't know if his jet ski was maxed out and he couldn't go any faster, but if he could have, I would have gone and tried to spin out that jet ski.
2: Like do a pit maneuver on him?
0: Yes. I would have tried to do like a pit maneuver from the front end to try to get the guy to fall off because he has his little, you know, you have your little lob, your little thing, your little rope.
2: Engine kill.
0: Yeah, your engine kill rope on. And if you can get him off that jet ski, it'll stop the jet ski. Wait. Dan, you've never seen anything like this.
3: Well, what has to be one of the luckiest guys ever. He was riding a jet ski when he blacked out and seemed to be heading straight for disaster. You won't believe what happened next.
4: A jet ski.
2: So when he passed out, is his hand like completely like on the throttle still? Is that the problem? There's full throttle?
0: So watch. I think he kind of. They kind of walk you through it here.
1: Bubba, can you play the video on the one I sent you? Just so you can maximize it.
0: Is it as long? Because one's longer than the
1: 131?
0: Other.
1: 131?
0: Let me see.
1: It's just the whole jet ski.
0: All right, here we go. All right. Yeah, I think this is. All right, here we go. Well, let me get rid of this one. All right, so Dan, as you can see, he's on one of these stand-up jet skis, and he kind of tries to maneuver himself so that he's doing this certain kind of trick here. So you watch.
2: He's jet ski guy.
0: Yeah, he's jet ski guy, which I would never do this. I wouldn't do it, Lummy, because my weight would cause the nose to jam into the water and it would flip me, it would pole vault me off of it the minute I tried.
1: Yeah, but that guy's not that small of a guy.
2: No, he's a big guy. He's a big, fat, bald guy.
0: So now, as you can see, he's still conscious here. Now, he just, at this point, passes out.
2: Why does he just spontaneously pass out?
0: Well, he says that nobody can determine why, other than the only thing I've heard is that he was dehydrated. But I don't know. You're the doctor. I don't know that
2: he was smiling.
0: I don't know that dehydration just instantaneously knocks you out.
2: No, it's slow. I mean, he just went from normal to out.
0: I don't know if he maybe jammed his head too much or caused a concussion or what. But watch.
2: He's leaning on the throttle with his left hand.
0: Yes. Now watch this, guys.
2: No, that's where you pit maneuver, dude. Absolutely. Exactly. Get in there and pit maneuver him.
0: So if I had a chance to go faster,
2: right,
0: I would go up here and I would take his front end out because you want to knock him off.
2: Right.
0: And so I would just kind of like that the best I could. If I could just get him off the jet ski, then it would turn off. Watch. I mean, this is amazing.
4: Dylan! Dylan!
0: Now, what's going to kill him is if he hits the prop. If he hits the prop, he's dead. It's going to absolutely kill him. Now,
2: wow. And look, and you think about this. He started 400 yards from here, and he's passed out, and now he's that close.
0: He's wide open. Wide open, Dan. And so, thank God he hits right here at what is kind of a rubber-mounted area. So, when you're pulling your pontoon in, if you hit the, you know, it bounces you off. That's the only thing that saves him. Watch this.
2: He went right between the two posts?
0: He went
2: touchdown?
0: Right, yep.
2: Field goal?
0: He went between the two posts.
2: Oh, my God. He's so lucky.
0: And then landed into between the aluminum pontoon buoy and the thing. So let me show you this hit one more time. And then, you know, obviously we have the viewer's perspective of the guy on the following jet ski. He then jumps off and swims up to him to save him. Right there, hits. Goes between.
2: Wow.
0: Like you're a field goal kicker.
2: He could have gotten a little closer.
0: Yeah, I would have driven up to like right here, pinched my jet ski in between and then jumped off and got over there.
2: Yeah, he overestimated his swimming abilities. He's about to drown.
0: No, thank God they got life jackets on, so watch this. And by the way, the red part that you see on the back of his jacket is not blood. It's an orange panel within his flotation device. You can see it's like an insignia. So, Dan, he got so lucky that he went between the two rails and then landed right in here.
2: So he didn't hit that metal bracket.
0: No.
2: He didn't hit the post.
0: No.
2: He didn't hit nothing. And his jet ski hit the rubber.

0: don't know why you would take him out to your jet ski. I would swim back around here
1: right.
0: and try to get on shore.
1: But we already know this guy can't swim that well.
0: Well,
1: he's not too good at swimming.
2: I got you. I got you.
3: Yeah, where did he take it on?
2: This? I got you. I got you. I got you.
0: I guess he loads him up on his jet ski.
2: I got you. No, somebody drag me.
4: Any, you good, Dylan?
2: No. No.
4: Went an ambulance?
2: He went through the dock.
0: Yeah, I mean, is
1: that's
0: that
1: sketchy.
0: Not unbelievable?
1: So lucky.
0: I mean, the other
1: lucky.
0: Story that you maybe get rid of had the after story of him and the other guy on the news channel talking about it. The story that I had.
3: Oh, they're not. They're talking to the news people.
0: Yeah.
3: Okay.
0: Yeah, and you made me get rid of it.
3: Well, because that's why I said that it looks bad on.
0: I know.
3: Shorts.
0: If you can find it for me.
3: Yeah.
0: So the big sweepstakes. Who gets the starting pitcher? The reigning 2-time Cy Young. What was his name? Tubal. What was his
3: Scataboo.
0: Scataboo, the ace, supposedly the best pitcher in all of Major League Baseball with the Detroit Tigers.
1: But was having a bad year?
0: Well, no, he's having a decent year for Tigers, but the Tigers suck. So, you know, like one game he pitched, they were up 7-0. They pulled him out in the sixth, you know, for wear and tear. That's what they do now. And the Tigers blew the 7-point. They were up 7-0. Scataboo hung, you know, did his into the job with zero runs as he leads the game in the top of the seventh or the bottom of whatever the hell, the sixth. And then the Tigers go and blow a 7-run lead. So they're like, well, he's going to be an unrestricted free agent next year. It's basically your rent-a-player. But guess who wins all of those sweepstakes nowadays? The Los Angeles Dodgers.
3: How to say his name is? It's Tarik Skubal.
0: Yeah. He's the best pitcher there is. Everybody wanted him. We even wanted him.
1: How much did they pay him?
0: What
1: did they give up for him?
0: The Dodgers gave up three really good prospects. Right? I mean, like three really good prospects.
3: Yeah, but they have their farm system. No matter what people say.
5: The Tarik Skubal trade is finally...
0: We ended up getting a guy from the Mets who will supposedly help our starting rotation as we certainly need it.
1: 2-time All-Star.
0: Because we just give up home runs at an alarming rate.
3: Unfortunately, the problem with him is he gives up home runs too.
0: Well,
1: an alarming rate.
0: Yeah. We gave up more home runs this weekend than I have, I think, in any weekend.
3: And nine.
0: Yeah.
1: Yesterday.
5: Late Saturday night, the Detroit Tigers sent him to the West Coast to the Los Angeles Dodgers for three prospects. Skubal will now headline a Dodgers rotation that includes Yoshino.
0: By the way, that includes two former Rays, Tyler Glasnow and Blake Snell. Glasnow's just now getting back. He's actually going to enter a rehab assignment into the minors. But, you know, two of their five big-time aces are Rays, right?
3: Yeah, Friedman knows what he's doing.
0: Yeah, Friedman got his start in Major League Baseball. He was a hedge fund manager out of Boston or New York, came down here, started doing analytical based baseball, turned a team that normally has the lowest payroll in all of Major League Baseball into, at that time, we made it to the World Series. I think, we made it in 08 on his dime. Was he already shipped out?
3: No, he didn't leave until 14.
0: So I know. So our next appearance wasn't until like 18, though, wasn't
3: correct.
0: It?
3: Correct. Yeah, he was.
0: So
3: gone
0: he
3: by had, then.
0: He got one. He sent this organization with the lowest payroll to the 2008 World Series against the Phillies. We got beaten six, I think, five or six, and then the Dodgers scooped him away, and it's been and with the Dodgers scooped him away. This Andrew Friedman guy with the largest meaning, like he had to be crafty when he was in Tampa because if his checkbook was so light, he had a lot. He was on SNAP benefits, and when he went to Dodgers, the Dodgers are like, "Listen, Andrew Friedman, open checkbook, buddy. We don't care if we got to pay $50 million over the luxury tax. We don't care." We don't care. Open checkbook. And he's assembled, what's he won now? Two World Series?
3: Three.
0: He's won three.
1: Two back-to-back.
0: He's won three World Series since leaving the Tampa Bay Rays.
5: Momoto and Will.
0: And they get every good team. I mean, they get every good player.
1: He's arguably the smartest guy in baseball.
0: Well, when you give him an unlimited checkbook, absolutely. But even Dan, when he was on food stamps here.
1: That's what I'm saying.

0: in success with nothing.
1: Right.
0: And give him some bullets. He can start
2: Blake
0: a war.
2: Snell, Tyler Glass now in the near future and heightens the Dodgers' already high chance.
1: One of your nurses still dates Glass now, didn't she? Doesn't she?
0: Yes.
1: Yeah.
2: And says,
1: and she laughed.
0: The lip check.
1: Yeah, she laughed.
0: Those buttholes on the wall.
1: She laughed. Your practice to go be with him in Los Angeles. I think.
0: Enjoy yourself.
1: Are they still together?
0: I don't know. I hope she's choking on the smog.
2: Making a World Series run, Skubal has said that he would like to stay with the Dodgers as a free agent, so we might see some contract extension talks kick up.
1: Let me, what kind of money is this guy going to get? $60 million?
3: Yeah, 50, 60. Especially if the Dodgers, it's
2: in the
3: sick.
2: Near future, and what that
3: it's
2: means sick. For a potential MLB.
1: I mean, the league really needs to step in, because the only deterrent a team has to go over the salary cap is they have to pay what they call a luxury tax, and it's a percentage. I think it's 20% over what you go. So let's say that the salary cap for Major League Baseball is $200 million. I think I might be a little heavy there. And then let's say you spend $250 million. Well, you have to pay a percentage of that back to the league over, so you'd be on the hook for $50 million. And is it 25 or 20 or like it's not dollar for dollar what you are over the cap. It's a percentage of it.
3: Yeah, it was 244.
1: So 244 is the cap.
3: 20% is on the first time offenders. And then if you keep doing it,
1: it goes up.
3: It goes up to 50%.
1: Yeah, so Dan, in the worst case scenario, let's say you're $50 million over. That means you get fined $25 million. And then they take that $25 million and slice it up to the teams that are salary cap compliant, and those teams all get a check.
3: Yeah, the Dodgers, they're at the max, which is 110%. And they've done it so many times that their $417 million payroll, they're paying about $170 million in fines.
1: Oh, my God.
3: Every year. Mets got
0: it. So they pay more in fines than we pay for an entire payroll.
1: Oh, I think our payroll is less than $100 million.
3: Yes.
0: That's what I'm saying.
3: Yeah.
1: I mean, exactly. But meanwhile, there's usually half the teams are compliant. Or more so, can you look up what a team that is salary cap compliant, what will their salary cap check be when, you know, Boston and the Cubs and Dodgers and these teams that historically go over the cap, what's the average team that stays within the cap guidelines? What's their check at the end of the year?
3: Will do.
2: Is a conversation for another.
1: I mean, you could be getting $100-125 million check, being right, and completely pay for your entire salary cap.
2: Video for fantasy purposes, this doesn't really change your opinion of Skubal. He has a little bit of a slightly higher win share with the Dodgers, but you're rolling him out there just as you would always.
1: All right, I'm done. Skubal goes to the Cheaters, and then we did. We got a guy from the Mets. That's going to help our starting.
0: You said the Cheaters?
1: Yeah.
0: The Dodgers?
1: Yeah. The Cheaters.
0: I thought it was the Texas team that was the Cheaters.
1: No, that was
0: Houston?
1: Actually the Astros.
0: Houston, right.
1: They're bona fide cheaters. I'm just saying, a team that goes over the salary cap every year and money is no object, I call cheating.
0: So like the Yankees are cheaters,
1: yeah.
0: Boston's are cheaters.
1: Yeah,
3: there's nine teams that were over and they paid a total of $402 million in luxury taxes.
0: That's
3: each.
0: Right, $15 million a team.
1: All
0: almost.
1: Right, so hold on. Let's do the math. There's 31 or 30 teams?
3: 30 teams.
1: There's 30 teams.
0: Minus the six.
1: So that puts you at 24 teams.
0: Right.
3: No, nine teams.
1: Nine teams.
3: Yes.
1: All right, so 30 minus 9 puts you at 21. 21 teams. And what was the total?
0: 400 plus.
1: What was the total haul, Lummy, for the luxury?
3: It was $431 million.
1: $431 divided by 21.
0: $20 million. That's $20 million each team.
1: $20.52 million for each team. Boom! Here you go. Here's $20 million found dollars.
0: That's. But you know what? In football, pretty much every team tickles the salary cap, right?
1: Yeah.
0: So that means that that's why football does have some parity. I mean,
1: right.
0: You see teams that are teams 2 years later become contenders.
1: You don't usually see dynasties in football anymore. You got parity. You got
0: you can for 2 or 3 years,
1: Kansas,
0: and then all of a sudden the salary cap catches
1: Kansas
0: up to them.
1: Kansas City had a run, and Rams. But you're right. Two or three year window is about the best that you're going to get in football.
0: You need a reset because your salary cap catches up. up to. You can play those games, and they catch up to you after 2 or 3 years.
1: Let's not forget New England was only 2 years away from being ass buckets after Belichick left. It took them 1 or 2 years to regroup, get the right quarterback in there, you know, and they went to the Super Bowl last year. But the year that, let me, it's, to my understanding, the year before that the Patriots went to the Super Bowl, they were ass buckets. They were like 4-5 and 12 or something.
3: Yeah, they were struggling.
1: And then they got their quarterback, and they were able to cobble together a season that took them clear to, you know, against Seattle, although they lost the Super Bowl. But you're right, Dan. You can take a team that's a bottom dweller 2 years and then, you know, make some changes, make some trades. Everybody has to stay within the cap. You can't get cute and go over the cap and just pay for a tax. You have to stay. It's a hard cap, so to speak. And then you got a team that was an ass bucket 2 years ago that's playing in the Super Bowl.
0: And so what my point is that the salary cap in baseball should be a cap that every team could actually get to, and it should be respected because it's not, then you have these runaway teams like the Yankees and the Dodgers that can become, you know,
1: well, the other
0: seven,
1: thing,
0: 8 year dynasties.
1: The other thing they have in the NFL too, Dan, which also adds parity, is they have a minimum amount that you can spend. Whereas I don't think in baseball they do. The Rays can spend $79 million while the Dodgers spend $350 million. Whereas the NFL, I think they got a league minimum. You have to be within like $10 million of the cap. Am I right on that, Lummy? Like,
3: yes.
1: You can't come in and just, you know,
0: which makes it fair.
1: Right, which makes, okay, if everybody's got rosters that are equivalent in payroll, then it makes it way more fairer than, you know, the way baseball can do it, and they can just say, hey, listen, let's not worry about the cap. We're going to go over the cap and assemble the greatest players, and we're just going to pay the 20, 25, or 50% luxury tax to the league after the season, because we figure that if we put this good a team in the stands, we're going to sell out every game, we're going to be in playoff contention, and if we can make a run to the World Series, which the Dodgers are usually there, then it's going to end up pay-for-ing itself. You know, that luxury cap that we have to pay, that penalty, if you will, makes up for itself based on how deep we go into the playoffs and potentially making the World Series.
3: Well, just wait for 2027 when they're on lockout because of that.
1: What do you mean?
3: That's the way it's looking. Their deal.
0: Baseball?
3: Yeah, their deal expires.
1: Their CBA? Collective bargaining agreement?
3: December 1st, and they said they're so far apart, the owners want a salary cap.
1: I guess the owners don't want like a hard cap?
3: Yes.
1: And the players want to keep it, you know, the Wild West?
3: Yes.
1: And they're going to be a holdout? And they're going to end up ruining baseball like they did back in 82 or whatever year they did it.
3: 94.
1: Well, they've done it a couple different times, right?
3: Yes.
0: Well, I remember when the Marlins bought their World Series. And, you know, they bought it. Yep. They absolutely bought
1: it. You can do that in baseball more so than any other sport.
0: Yeah.
1: I think basketball, Lummy, is a little iffy too.
3: Yeah, they
1: got these max deals. They got the super max deals. They got the super they got the Larry Bird rule. They got all kinds of different, you know, different ways they can finagle it around. Here's the report: Tampa Bay Rays are acquiring right-hander Freddie Peralta.
3: Peralta,
1: yes. In a trade with the New York Mets. What'd we have to give them? Did we give them one of our ass bucket catchers?
3: Yeah, no, unfortunately, no. We gave him a couple things, but it wasn't anything to. I say we got the best deal out of it.
1: You know who's good, Lummy?
3: Who?
1: Is our first baseman, Aranda.
3: Oh, Jonathan Arrada?
1: Oh, my God, he's good.
4: All around.
1: Oh, as a fielder, too. Do you see a couple of those hot gimmicks that went his way, and he scooped them up? And then how many times is he having to go, like, into the splits and catch a ball that's coming from third or from short? And he's good. Is he young, and do we got him locked up for a while?
3: I think he's 27, 28. The Rays, again, they need to lock him up. They need to make him the kind of the face of the franchise.
1: I like the dude. Well, I mean, you got Yanni Diaz. He's going to be – do we have him under contract for a while?
3: No, but he's getting a little old, too. He's in his 30s. But he's on growth, so
1: he's on growth. I don't even think that they test for growth anymore. Do they, Dan?
0: I don't know. In baseball?
1: Yeah.
0: I'm not sure.
1: When we return, a couple things. I don't know what the hell we're doing in Iran. Supposedly there's another peace deal. I'm tired of peace deals. I think even the most hardcore MAGA Trump supporters like Dan, I think I'll let Dan speak for himself, but are you getting a little leery of them continuing to cry wolf on this peace deal? Because it looks like it just it always is the same template. We have a peace deal for 2 or 3 days. They don't negotiate in good faith. And then, you know, Iran goes rogue and ends up, you know, bombing a few places in Jordan or something like that. And then it causes us to be full hot. And we do 12 days of bombing. And then they say uncle again. And we give them a peace deal only for them to break here momentarily. It's a vicious cycle. What's your opinion?
0: It's become frustrating, but I also think that, you know, we're trying to be noble in the sense that, you know, there's the way that we did things like during World War II, where we would just go into, you know, we just decimate certain towns and kill, you know, tens of thousands of civilians. And I think it's noble to try not to do that, even though the cost is time and some political clout. But I mean, there's no doubt we've decimated them, and so I mean, even though we dropped 2 atom bombs on Japan and they surrendered, we still had people that were sort of outside the chain of command that were attacking people if they sailed by one of the BS little islands because they just didn't know what was going on, and so. So, I think you could apply that to this situation where there's a lot of middle management military people that aren't getting clear, consistent orders and don't know what to do. And there's a bunch of different factions within the government of Iran that are fighting for real control because, you know, they have the religious part of the government. They have the parliament part of the government. They got the prime minister part of the government. And so it's difficult to negotiate when you don't know who to negotiate with.
1: I know, and that's one of the things we need to determine is who actually is in charge, and I think really we need to put our person in charge there, like we did in Venezuela. And like I'm just thinking, like, I mean, I think the end goal for Trump, and he can't say it, I don't think anybody can really say it. I don't think anybody can really say it, but I'm going to say it, and I think that we need to put our person or somebody that will communicate with us and do what they say and say what they do. More so than this supreme leader, he comes from, you know, obviously the Ayatollah. He's a descendant of the grandson of the Ayatollah. And if we don't get somebody in there other than that has Ayatollah connections, I think we're going to have the same death to America, death to our president. You know, screwing around with the Strait of Hormuz.
0: But the problem is the locals, if they smell any American influence on who's leading their country, they're going to reject it. Just like in Vietnam, they rejected the leaders that we try to put in there. Just like, you know, we put Zelensky in charge of Ukraine. And look what that got us. So we're not always the best chooser of who should be running a country.
1: Well, we're not happy with who's running it.
0: Well, I understand. We don't even know who's running it.
1: And we cannot get any type of agreement or resolve or anything that's consistent long term with this guy. So, like, you know, we're stuck. We're stuck. And my opinion, like, I think we can continue to bomb and take out infrastructure. And if we get...
0: We just take Mamdani and make him the leader of Iran. I'm sure everyone would be happy.
1: Well, that's not going to happen. So, I mean, I'm getting frustrated. You know, if we can aggressively bomb for 13 nights in a row, why can't we just keep continuing to bomb and to eventually take them out to the point where there's nothing left? Now,
0: do you want us to put soldiers down there and start, let's just occupy?
1: I do not. I do not, but I've been told from people that know a lot about this that that's going to be the only way we potentially have any closure on this. And that in itself is going to be a bloodbath
0: because of insurgencies.
1: Because of geographically how the country is made up of very, very mountainous mountains, very much, you know, and Iran is far more sophisticated than Afghanistan. Afghanistan had a rugged mountainous type area that made it impossible. But these stinky bastards not only have the same type of rugged mountain gimmick, but they have silos in the side of their mountains that open up and you know, start blasting out nuclear warheads.
3: They're Afghanistan on steroids. They've been preparing for this, unlike Afghanistan back then.
1: We kind of caught Afghanistan with their shorts down, so to speak, whereas Iran, they are prepared for us to do that, and it won't go well for us.
3: And they have backing from
1: and
3: the
1: so
3: bigger
1: if
3: countries.
1: If we can't negotiate, and we can't bomb strategically, carpet bomb their infrastructure, what are we doing?
0: Like, well, what does President Bubba want to do?
1: I want to go in there and I want to bomb them.
0: Where you would just bomb the rest of the military targets? Or you want to start bombing some real things?
1: Let's start
0: bridges towns and electrical stations.
1: Yep.
0: Gas refineries.
1: Uh huh. And I want to find out where this stinky bastard, one-legged gay Ayatollah is, and start with him too.
0: Hmm.
1: Want to do him too?
0: Hmm.
1: Because we're so pregnant with this baby, we're in the third trimester, we're having it. We just got to find out who's going to be the good mom and dad. We're putting it up for adoption. We have to find out who's going to be the best mother and father to this baby.
0: So we're like butt plugs that blow up?
1: I don't know what
0: we're getting that way.
1: Okay, so let me ask you a question before we go into words. What does President Diaco do?
0: President Diaco sits back and lets the Iranian people have an election to find their new leader.
1: How long is that going to take?
0: It's going to take until our election. It's going to take probably longer than that. And in the meantime,
1: do you know how disenfranchised and pissed off the American public's going to be if our commander in chief comes back with, I just want to let you know, I think the one thing that's going to work is that we have an election over there and we let the people decide who's going to be the leader, and that's going to happen in February. And so, I mean, I think people will be like, no. Listen, I'm trying to keep in mind, too, for his popularity and his approval, like what Americans would digest and potentially what they're going to like or take a shiz on. And I think people are going to absolutely crucify him if that's what he comes up with. I mean, like, it's like, okay, we got to sit back and wait even longer. So now we're going to go into next year continuing to fight this with high gas prices and the instability of that region where they're potentially, targeting people, the Strait of Hormuz. They've not given us access to the uranium supplies. They still have long range ballistic missiles that can go as far as London, and now we're going to kick the can, for lack of a better term, till next year where these stinky bastards can cobble up some type of election. And who's to think that it's going to be anything different than what they already got? These people are they're supreme leaders, they're dictators, they're communists. It's not going to be a free and fair election where some guy that's not part of the supreme regime has a chance to win. And in fact, if you were an outsider and you did have some political steam, they'd kill you. They're going to kill you anyway. Like, oh, listen, this guy right over here, he's not part of the supreme leader. And he's got like 45%. Let's kill him. Kill that guy. We're going to win this thing. There never is going to be a fair election over there. The election results are going to be this gay amputee from this, a grandson of the Ayatollah. That's what I think. I don't know, Dan. We all don't know. We're sitting here armchair quarterbacking, but I do know this. I'm getting increasingly frustrated.
0: The other thing is why can't we just isolate them? Like when you lay a castle to siege, they wouldn't let anything in and let anything out. And so I don't know why we don't just choke them out that way, which I thought they were trying to do when they were doing the reverse blockade of the strait.
1: But see, they still got China and they still got
0: Russia. Everyone feeding them.
1: They got Russia and China that's playing cute games behind our back.
0: Mm-hmm.
1: Russia says, oh, you want to keep continuing to help Ukraine? We'll continue to help Iran.
0: Right.
1: China wants to say, oh, you're worried about the U.S., the oil dollar being still exchanged in U.S. currency. We'll start backing, ships. There's all kinds of cute games that are going on. Behind our back.
0: It's a three-dimensional chess game that you and I don't have all the pieces to even understand to participate, which it's out of our pay
1: and
0: grade.
1: And you and I equal the average American. So the average American, you and I represent that. We're like, we don't know all the chess pieces, so to speak. And we are completely oblivious potentially to what, you know, stopping having a ceasefire and having trying to have some meaningful negotiations. We don't know what that entails. And we do know, though, that we have a couple very powerful countries that are friendly to our face, but are not so friendly to helping out Iran. And Iran would have probably already been done had China and Russia not had an influence on supplying them with weaponry. They would have probably on their own been done. But they've gotten all this support from these two very powerful countries that, again, act like they like us, but deep down hate us.
3: Well, you think if the European countries and all our allies would just come together and absolutely take up forces against Iran.
1: I don't know,
3: then,
1: man.
3: There'd be nothing.
1: I think they're a bunch of pussies, too.
0: Oh, 100%. Well, we can decimate them on our own. It's not a matter of that. It's a matter of consistency. It's a matter of consistency. Right.
1: All right, let me go into words. I got the Iranian situation. Supposedly there's a ceasefire, another peace deal. The clickbait says, are you kidding me? And it's truly how I feel. I'm like, you know, how many more of these are we going to have? And they're going to come and go. It's time for us to shiz or get off the pot.
0: It's like Charlie Brown getting fooled by Lucy every time.
1: Lucy promises, I will not pull the football out, Charlie. No, but you do it every time, Lucy. I know I do, but I promise on this time I will not. I swear on Snoopy. And then Charlie gets all revved up, goes to kick, and she pulls the ball out like she does every other time. And Charlie lands flat on his back.
0: Right.
1: And he's the high spot of the joke.
0: And that's what we've done for the last 4 months.
1: Yeah. And it's time that, you know, Charlie Brown doesn't go for the football, but he kicks Lucy right in the vagina.
0: Oh, my God.
1: Yeah. It's time that he missed. Oh,
0: C
1: I'm
0: punch,
1: sorry.
0: C kick.
1: I didn't mean to give you a C kick. I didn't mean to give you a pop you double sop yop kick. Sorry, Lucy, that you got a sore and now bruised vagina.
0: Hell, give me my foot back.
1: Give me, yeah. Next time you won't do it. So anyway, WNBA drama. This coach, Cheryl Reeve, the head coach of the Minnesota Lynx, she comes out of the game yesterday with a trans kids belong shirt.
0: And where do they belong,
1: and she,
0: Bubba?
1: Well, you know where they belong? They belong in their own little section doing their own little thing, and they do not belong mingling or participating in any extracurricular activities with normal XY and normal XX children.
0: What about the bathrooms?
1: The bathrooms need to go. I almost think now you almost got to build them their own effing bathroom.
0: Well, they're doing that now. Yeah.
1: No, that's kind of what you need to do. Because they're trying to be a girl when they got a wiener. And I think they're going to get beat up in the boys' bathroom. And they're going to... And it's
0: gonna scare the girls.
1: And it's going to be traumatic to the girls.
3: But that's not right, Bubba, because now you're isolating them and making them feel uncomfortable.
0: Yeah, but what if a trans guy, like all the stalls, look, girls' bathrooms take forever, first of all.
1: Hold on. You know,
0: they're way slower.
1: Now you're, no, they're doing that to themselves, Lummy. Isolating them and making them feel bad. This is a choice they've chose.
3: According to them, it's not their choice.
1: Well, again, anybody that will sit there and listen to that and allow that excuse is a pussy. Is an absolute pussy.
0: And then what do you do if your daughter's in the bathroom and all the stalls are taken and the transgender guy's like, I got to still go. And so he just whips it out and pees in the sink like he would in a normal boys' room.
1: Next thing you know, Sophia has to see a wiener inside of her bathroom, and that's not what she signed up to be. That's not what the school says they were going to do. That's not protecting my daughter. For my daughter to have to be exposed to a wiener in her bathroom. And no, it's so you put the wiener, the person with lipsticks, fake boobs, and a wiener. You either do one or two things, and you can have the actual trans families vote. Do you want their own trans bathroom so they have people that are alike, that are like them in this bathroom, or do you put them in the boys and risk them getting their ass whipped?
0: Maybe instead of men and women, you should just have a picture of either a penis or a vagina.
1: Well, I mean, inevitably, that's what men and women always signified. You just didn't have to throw it out there for the retards. Man, when they had a picture of a man, you're assuming that she got a ween. And when you got a picture of a woman in a dress, you're assuming she's got a vagina. Now today's the pieces part don't quite mix, mix in or merge, if you will. And when you got sanctioning bodies like the WNBA sending mixed, like if I'm the commissioner of the WNBA, in fact, let me, I don't know of the NBA, Major League Baseball, NCAA, NHL, NFL, if they would allow a coach, Andy Reid, Todd Bowles, Matt LaFleur, you know, any John Cooper, you know, Kevin Cash, any of anybody that's a head coach, I don't know that they could be wearing a T-shirt that had this message on, and the league double down and stand behind them. Trans kids.
0: If you had a red hat on, they'd kick you out of the stadium.
1: Trans kids belong. What type of message is the WNBA set? Like, stop using your forum and your platform to promote weird stuff. The WNBA is, they're killing themselves. They're absolutely killing themselves. Allowing this type of nonsense. I'll get into that and the Iranian situation next.
4: 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The Bubba the Love Sponge Show.

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1: Morning's most dangerous

0: and my what are we going to do in Iran story. I wanted to get a couple of these blown out. They're Dan specific. Here's Fauci. And this will probably be the last bit of Fauci news that we'll cover. But I really like this. This is Senator Moreno. And the last day of questioning with Fauci, as you know, that he's asserted his Fifth Amendment right pretty much on every question they have. And I kind of like this senator's spin on it with regards to Fauci asserting his Fifth Amendment right. I really loved this.
1: It's James Madison. I can only wonder.
0: Here we go.
1: So you didn't know who wrote the Fifth Amendment. It's James Madison. I can only wonder what he would think of somebody like you invoking his writings to shield culpability for the actions that you took.
0: It's now fact. It's fact that he received over $1 million in various rewards and grants and things like that. It's fact that he knew anything other than an N95 mask, and in most instances in that particular situation, was ineffective. It's a fact that social distancing was not effective. It's a fact that they knew ivermectin and other things outside of the big pharma jab were effective and worked. They knew for a fact this was pretty much a nothing burger when it came to the younger generation. They know for a fact that it came from a lab and not a wet market. They know for a fact that, you know, that they didn't need to shut down all of these places and scare everybody.
2: And they know for a fact that the vaccine did not prevent transmission, did not prevent infection, and may have increased your risk of catching COVID. They know for a fact that the vaccine was not effective in children.
0: That's what I said. But anyway.
3: And fact that he probably created funded it.
2: Fauci designed the disease to begin with. Yeah. It was his virus baby. From when it was in North Carolina. Son of a bitch.
1: No secret why you have to hire the biggest dirtbag attorney on the planet. Because of what you did.
0: Now, what happens from here? We're able, I mean, the congressional hearing or the Senate Oversight Judiciary Committee, they had him up on the hill. He pled fifth to the fifth to everything. Is there anything that can happen from this point forward in the information that they have received, you know, via getting, you know, on a subpoena for his email and his communications? So that's where everything that Dan and I said, we know for a fact, all came from his writings and his correspondence. It's not anybody's opinion. This came from Fauci. My question is, where do they go from here? I mean, He's been granted a pardon and immunity, but that's only on the federal level. Can states now, much like states, Dan, went in and went after Big Pharma individually as states, you know, on the opiate crisis and the pill mills and things like that. I think almost every state took a shot at Big Pharma and got a settlement. Do now the states take all this information and sue Fauci on the state level?
2: They have to sue Fauci on the state level, but in federal court.
0: Okay.
2: So it's still state crime, but if it's a person versus a state, it specifically goes to federal court.
0: I know. So Fauci isn't off the hook just because he went up there.
2: Which is why he pled the fifth, because he does have potential exposure within the states. So
0: is the fifth not in play on the state level?
2: It's only in play on federal. Not at all.
0: So what do you think? This is all of the fact finding and all of the, you know, quizzing and all the, you know, bombarding when he would not answer anything. And they have all these statistics and facts that they've, you know, obtained from him. Are they just setting the stage for the state to come in now? Or do you think that this is it's over and it doesn't go any further? To me, them unearthing everything they did would seem like they're just setting up. Like this is very far from being done, and that I think there's a next layer to this, and that would be potentially each state gathering around and suing this guy on the state level in federal court.
2: or not even just suing him, maybe charging him criminally.
0: Right.
2: You know, in state courts. And then no one can undo that.
0: Would you agree that this is not over?
2: I hope it's not over. And, you know, what really astounds me is it's been proven now. It's been demonstrated. It's been clear that son of a bitch lied about everything. And he
0: was a mark for himself.
2: Well, yeah, the editing's a mark for himself. It's embarrassing, that part. But the devastation that he caused, not only in this country, but throughout the world, and how that guy can show his face without people diving on top of him is beyond me. But even Brian said, oh, yeah, well, we didn't learn anything new. We knew it. Brian, you sat in your home like a little scared bitch for 6 months because this guy made you that scared. You followed all his things wearing three kinds of masks on top of each other because of this guy. This guy made you look and half of the country look like fools. And now they're like saying, oh, they're defending him. They're saying, oh, he didn't know better at the time. He systematically defrauded and injured this entire world. And for us to just like pass over it, gloss over it, just forgive him. He was doing the best he can. No, he didn't. He was acting with a malicious heart. He had bad intentions. He was actively hurting people. Well, he was screwing people financially.
0: And he knew the truth.
2: And he knew the truth.
3: And the people defending him are the people that are cheering on Luigi that killed the United Healthcare guy.
2: Right.
3: And all he was is a president of a healthcare company.
2: Right.
3: I mean, Fauci killed him. He created the disease. He ruined people.
0: All right, let me go down.
1: I hope you're paying him well. And I hope that...
0: I really like this guy, man, because he absolutely brings the steam.
1: One way or the other, somewhere, sometime, you answer for your crimes. Can you do me a favor in the audience and stand up if during...
0: Nobody has seen this. This is really effective because Fauci won't answer any question. No matter how you frame it, no matter how... He just won't. He won't answer. So watch this demonstration.
1: The time of the COVID pandemic, you were called a racist for calling the virus a Wuhan virus or the China virus. If you thought the 6-foot rule was total crap, if you thought the vaccine wasn't something that you should take, if you thought it was outrageous the way the mask policy was rolled out, if you were fired from your job for not taking that vaccine, including members of the military, if you thought closing schools was catastrophically stupid, and that you thought that during these times, saying these things made you somehow a lesser human being.
0: So now everybody, the media, people in the gallery, people that are watching this, people that are aides for various senators and congressmen, people now that are under what he said, you know, the parameters of what this guy said are now standing up in the chambers.
1: Fauci, can you just turn around and look at the people behind you?
0: And Fauci refuses to turn around.
1: You're not willing to do that? That's not a question. It's not a question. To your lawyer, it's not a question. It's a request. All you have to do is look up from your lawyers and look at the people who were absolutely shamed for saying what we know now to be the truth. You can't even look at them? That's a question. Are you able to look at them? Those policies were put in place because you had moronic politicians that listened to the words of a megalomaniac who was more interested in having met a Kardashian than the suffering of the American people, and that is you. You may have had a 50-plus year legacy of public service, but it ends in total and complete disgrace. So let me ask you an opportunity to answer one question. Will you apologize, just apologize, to the people who you harmed through your actions? Will you say, do you have the dignity to just say you're sorry?
4: On the advice of counsel, I respectfully decline to answer based upon my rights under the Fifth Amendment to the Constitution.
2: Coward. Boom. Coward, coward, coward. He's a malicious, evil, murderous coward, in my opinion. And I think the facts will prove that I'm right.
0: Moving right along, before I get into the Iranian WNBA deal, I wanted Dan to see this. I guess this woman had some type of botched nose job. I've been holding on to this since like last Wednesday, and I knew I could only, I wanted to play it specifically while you were here. So I think I got this story like last Wednesday. And I don't know if this is in Great Britain or where this is at, but this woman has had a, she, Dan, she in some way, shape, or form had a, either a botched or complication on a rhinoplasty.
2: Probably had a cocaine nose.
0: Yeah, she may have.
2: With no structure
0: and
2: left.
0: And so she goes, she has all these prosthetic noses, including the one that she has on now, and she can change noses for various occasions. Like, for instance, when she's been drinking a little bit, she's got a nose that's got a little red hue to it. And she plops them on and stick, and they have a magnetic base. They've built a magnetic base in here where she just literally plops on a brand new nose. Check this out. I mean, and Dan, have you ever seen anything like this?
2: Yes, because they also have clip-ons with like osseointegrated implants, like you do for teeth, where the prosthetic of the face will just snap on.
5: Original glue-on noses that I wore before they cut the nose off.
6: Okay,
5: and then I've got a selection of noses. I've got a nose. Do you want me to take it off to show you?
6: Oh, my. If you don't mind. Do you mind?
5: No, God, no, not at all.
6: You've done it on TikTok, haven't you, as well?
5: Yeah, and it went a little bit crazy. But, yeah, I've got a selection of noses that I wear, and I love this one the most.
6: That is your favourite one?
5: This is my favourite one.
7: You would literally never know.
5: I know. I'm so lucky. But I've got a drunk nose that I wear...
7: Stop it.
5: ...when I've had a few glasses of wine. So I just put my drunk nose on.
6: So that's the red one.
0: It'll give you a better like that was a side view. It gives you more of a front on view.
2: Well, Mrs. Potato Head.
7: Your family go, the red one's on.
6: So when you've got a
7: how many she had?
6: That's unbelievable. It's so clever. And then you've got a tanned one from when you're on holiday.
5: Yeah, when I get a little bit of summer and a little bit of colour on my cheeks, I have to have a slightly more tanned
7: Jane,
5: one.
7: It's extraordinary. Take us back to 2012. What happened?
5: I had a really large Neapolitan Mastiff called Cece.
0: Dan, what's that called? A neoplasty old thing called Cece.
2: It's a giant dog.
0: What?
2: It's a giant dog.
0: I really had a large Neapolitan
2: Mastiff.
0: Okay. Oh, okay. All right. So
2: it's like a bull mastiff. They're massive. They're 100-plus pound dogs.
0: Did the dog bite her nose off, maybe?
2: Or broke it?
5: A mastiff called Cece. And she jumped up and knocked my nose. And after that, my nose was just weird and it sort of... blew up a little bit and I had lots of nosebleeds. And
7: but
5: we
7: she didn't
5: thought,
7: break it. It wasn't...
5: She didn't break it.
6: Well, she was just being playful.
5: She was just being playful. And we just thought, but my nose...
0: Kind of like when Turner took a hack at your cheek, Lummy. You know, it was
2: Being playful.
5: Continued to be weird. So thought I'd better go to the doctors and see what it was. So I went to the doctors and they were like, haven't got a clue what it is. They sent me to the local hospital. They didn't know what it was. Went to another hospital, and it took me 2 years to eventually get diagnosed with what I got, which is vasculitis.
6: Just explain
0: what's vasculitis?
2: It's an inflammation of the blood vessels. It's very nondescript, and it's very diffuse and not specific.
0: Is it treatable without having to saw somebody's nose off?
2: I mean, I've never heard of vasculitis causing a rhinectomy.
6: Done, because it looks like it's magnets that go into your skull. Is that right?
5: Yeah, basically, I've got magnets into my skull.
0: Yeah. So hold on.
2: Wow.
0: Okay. Yeah, like Dan, you have been doing plastic surgery nearly 30 years. Have you ever seen such a contraption?
2: Yeah, well, we did it with osseointegrated implants. Instead of the magnets showing, there would just be, you know, things that would snap.
0: So instead of magnets, you had something that would like snap into place.
2: Right. Similar idea, though, where there's a couple of implants that are, you know,
0: now what's
2: sticking out of the skin.
0: What's behind that?
2: Just your airway.
0: Like,
2: goes all the way down.
0: Like at you know atom like atomic like I'm sorry atomy or whatever the hell is, you know like atom like you know like what's behind there like as far as your
2: anatomically
0: her
2: nasal pharynx and so it goes
0: there's no blood or nothing like that
2: there's mucosa in there it's just like this it's like the lining of your nose now
5: I took off my nose that had sunk straight back into my face
6: yeah
5: and then I've got magnets. On my nose, and then I just
6: keeps on.
5: Keep it on every morning.
7: But you still have a sense of taste and a sense of smell?
5: Yeah. I can still, yeah, I put a TikTok up and a lot of people were saying, can you sneeze? Yes. Can you smell? Yes. Can you taste? Yes. People were fascinated about the sneezing more than anything else. But yeah, I've got, I mean, Michael, I can't smell as well as you.
0: Michael Jackson had, he didn't have that. He just had a really bad botched nose job.
3: I think he had his tip that he could clip on and clip off.
2: I think he did have something like that, Bubba, because what if you go through, and in the plastic surgery world, we've talked about this outside of what, you know, normal media talks about, and what it appears he had done, and this is
0: you're
2: again
0: talking about Michael Jackson,
2: right. And this is again in my opinion based on what I've heard. I can't confirm this is real, but a lot of times when a black guy wanted to have a wider nose, they would add volume to the dorsum because the traditional standard African nose doesn't have a very strong dorsal bone and dorsal cartilage. That's why it's flat. So back in the day when Michael Jackson was trying to make himself look more white, he put a silicone implant in his nose. Well, silicone implants in the nose don't do well. They tend to get rejected. And so that's why he was in that hyperbaric oxygen. It wasn't because he was weird. It was because he was trying to heal
0: his nose.
2: His nose. And ultimately, it did not heal. He ended up losing tissue and ended up with a scarred down, deformed nose that he covered.
0: And he may have had something
2: some
0: like
2: kind
0: this.
2: Of prosthesis like this is what I think he did do.
0: Right.
2: He's had a prosthetic.
0: Rallies surround Fever Links game after Sophie Cunningham's stance on transgender athletes. So, you know, Sophie Cunningham's stance on transgender athletes, we played it last week. She's like, girls are girls, boys are boys. I'm protecting girls here that have, you know, participated with other girls all of their career. And then all of a sudden, later on in their career, whether it be, you know, high school or college, now a boy wants to wear lipstick and compete against the girls. I have the opinion that I have because I'm trying to protect the dreams of young girls, which is kind of the mindset of any normal-minded person. You know, boys play with XX, and XX never should be allowed, regardless of what type of lipstick or fake boob implants or mini skirts or whatever. If you are an XY, if you're an XY, which is a man, you should play with XY people. An XX, which is a girl, regardless of what that XY has done exteriorly, should never be allowed to play competitive sports with a genetic, you know, XX, which is a girl.
2: And if you look at the people that you would consider to be experts in this specific topic, when it comes to the athletes themselves, you want to look at people like Billie Jean King, who transcended sports and became, you know, an openly lesbian female, but was the most famous female tennis player of her time, and really
0: made
2: unbelievable, and really made women in sports marketable and financially viable. And then you look at another person that would have a real, real, real skin in the game, like foreskin in the game, and that would be Jenner.
3: Bruce Jenner.
2: Bruce Jenner / Caitlyn Jenner, because that person knows what advantages someone with XY chromosomes. On the highest level. And knows now that as a girl, she lives as a woman, she'd still whoop the ass at any other genetic female in any sport that she tried with, because she could do everything. She's a decathlete.
0: She
2: could run, jump, throw things.
0: Bruce Jenner, at his most athletic part of his life in the 1976 Montreal Olympics, was recognized as... Where the hell is this coming from? I don't know where all this keeps firing. In its highest level, which is the, you know, the decathlon for the Olympic sporting of every 4 years, the Olympic comes around and the decathlon is recognized as the most overall sport that shows strength, speed, endurance, athleticism. You know, it's not just the shot put. It's not just the pole vault. It's not just the 24-mile run. It's all of them. So you have to be the most well-rounded athlete in the world to be the winner of the decathlon. In fact,
2: best athlete in the world.
0: Yeah, you're labeled the best overall athlete in the world.
2: Yep.
0: And so when that person that at one time that was the description of Bruce Jenner, the best male athlete in the world. When the best male athlete in the world is now transitioning to the point where I think Bruce Jenner, now Caitlyn, even went with cutting off his wiener. Supposedly.
2: Not cutting off, but turning it inside out.
0: But, you know, but at the end of the day, Dan, even if you do cut your wiener off and you hollow it out and make it a vagina, I still think you're wired XY.
2: Well, you are, and you had all those years of muscle development as an XY, and you're 5'11 or 6'1.
0: Yeah. Hmm. And so Bruce Jenner, who's now a woman, by all intents and purposes, says one of the biggest proponents of boys play with boys and girls play with girls, regardless if you put lipstick on or cut your wiener off, the person that probably has the most standing, the biggest expert of all, would be a person that at one time was the greatest male athlete, has now transitioned into a woman. And as a woman, she says there's no way, shape, or form that anybody that's transitioning should ever play with girls because you just distinctively have an unbelievable advantage. This is the utmost expert in the world over this little sliver of pie that we're discussing. Right? I mean, nobody's got better standing than Caitlyn Jenner. You're living your life as a woman. You've transitioned into a woman. And you were at one time the best man in all of athletics. That gives you both sides of the fence to be able to argue from. And if that person says that that XY competing against XX, when you break it down genetically, is not fair to XX, then that's what the law should be. We don't need any, you know, WNBA coaches. See, you know what pisses me off is that these dumb bitches and the WNBA are using their platform to promote stupid woke stuff. Nobody in the WNBA, outside of your handful of players that are woke and weird, the majority of the people that come to the games are like me, Dan, and Lummy. We want to see Caitlin Clark and Kelsey Mitchell. We want to see these good players, you know, play, I guess. But we don't want this platform to be a platform that you can speak out on stupid, weird stuff. And this is a direct problem that the commissioner has allowed. Jesus, stop. I'm just going to.
3: I also sent you where, I guess, last night, the Golden State coach came out and said that she supports men playing in women's sports.
8: I know you don't have.
0: If I'm the WNBA, Dan, and I'm the commissioner, I'm throwing down some rules that says we're not talking about this topic anymore. We're not there. This particular agenda, this trans world that just infiltrated WNBA, we're done. We're done. We're going to talk about what happens on our court by the players in our league, and that's it. We're not going to use our platform to start going down this path. And every one of them's doing it now. I got three coaches. This coach, the coach from the Indiana Fever, and the coach from the Minnesota Lynx, of which the coach from the Minnesota Lynx, she wore a shirt in yesterday's game when they played against Indiana saying trans kids belong. Mm. They belong. Yeah, they do belong. Trans kids do belong. Playing against girl, I'm playing against boys. Play by what your gender markers are.
8: I know you don't have the fever again in the regular season, but coming out of the break, one of the big news stories has been Sophie Cunningham.
0: Let me Napa Mike, $100. Thank you, Napa Mike. Appreciate it.
8: One of the big
0: I would say we're not answering any questions. Listen, I'm not answering questions with regards to the trans world. That's a world that does not affect the girls that I coach. And I want to talk about the girls that I coach. And that's it.
8: News stories has been Sophie Cunningham and the protests for her and protests against her. And, you know, they had a national televised game today and Cheryl, you know, wore a shirt. And it's just a conversation. I'm wondering just what do you think about it?
0: This is lack of leadership. This is absolutely lack of leadership.
3: Yeah, she shouldn't have to answer this question. They're not even talking about the game she's in.
0: Well, hold on. Here's the deal. But the commissioner needs to step up, Lummy, mm-hmm. and tell all organizations, stay away from answering transgender. This, we are not here to promote people that are trying to transition. We are here to promote women playing basketball on the highest level. Period.
2: To celebrate Brittany Griner's circumcision?
0: Yes.
8: It's good for the league. Does it detract from the basketball? Is it?
0: And here's the deal. You bitches want to sit here and act like being transitioning, you know, you belong? Okay. Let's get a couple guys, you know, Lummy, that like are, you know, second and third string on North Carolina and Duke and, you know, UConn and IU and Notre Dame and some of these big, you know, UCLA, some of these big Power Five schools, you know, the guy that's the sixth or seventh or eighth man off the bench, you know, the 7'2" backup center that's a little awkward and needs, you know,
2: a little
0: development. Let's go ahead and put lipstick on him, have him tuck his wiener, put on a sports bra, much like probably Brittany Griner really is,
2: right.
0: And let's let them start entering the sport and let them start scoring 40 and 50 a game.
3: Good luck.
0: And so that your Kelsey Mitchells and the chick, the blue-haired chick yesterday, I think her name's Robinson or Williams, who just absolutely lit it up. She was a great player. And so that these girls, you know, now are getting dominated by men that are wearing lipsticks. If you really want to take the if you're going to put your money where your mouth is, and the head coach for the Minnesota Lynx is going to wear a t-shirt that says trans kids belong.

0: bras.
1: Right.
0: Yeah.
1: And their taped penises fling out of their shorts.
0: Lummy with lipsticks, a sports bra, and his hair pulled back in a girl bun.
1: Oh, yeah.
0: I mean, Lummy, you'd be scoring, literally, Lummy, you'd be scoring 50 a night.
2: I'd get a double-double.
3: I'm just wondering what your opinion is.
4: I think, thank you for that question. I think...
0: No, it should have been, I'm not answering that question. Yeah.
4: Just in terms of how I...
0: Man, the WNBA is going to weird itself right out of existence.
1: Yep.
4: And seeing it is, if I could answer with, like, for me, sports is about belonging.
0: Belonging. Sports is about
1: fairness.
0: Sports is about having the same type of person that you're competing against or with. The same type of person.
4: It's about inclusivity. It's about allowing everyone to be their authentic self. You know, I'm big on that just because I have been criticized for my height, for my ethnicity.
0: Yeah, but you know what?
1: What is she, Hawaiian?
0: But you're still Japanese? A woman. You're still an XX. You were born an XX. You are an XX. You're going to stay an XX.
1: Right.
0: Let's throw in an XY in here and let's really get crazy.
4: I've been in those you shouldn't belong here many times. And for me, I don't want that space, especially Golden State, to ever feel like that. So but I'm all about women, little girls deserving to play. And that includes trans women. So I'm all about inclusive.
0: All right. Then you know what? Let's have some trans women that you got to start playing against.
1: The WNBA is going to become the NBA, and it's going to become interesting to watch.
2: Oh, with trans players?
0: Here it is.
1: Yeah. Here. They're all, you know, like the one who yelled at those girls last week. You know, I suspect she's a lesbian. She's the co-owner of the Seattle team.
0: Oh, yeah.
1: She came out and yelled at the girls for wearing XXXY shirts.
0: Here is the head coach for the Minnesota team on ABC. This was on ABC. This was their premier game yesterday, them versus the Indiana Fever. They end up winning 108-100. And this is her. And by the way, Sophie Cunningham is the only person in the league, really, that's like, you know, speaking of this trans issue in a very calculated and smart way. And that is, boys play with boys and girls play with girls. And if we take that right away, then it's going to be unfair to little girls. That's about as common sense as you potentially could get. She's now been ostracized and bastardized, and she's been made the villain to the point where the team that she's playing, she plays for the Indiana Fever, they're playing the Minnesota Lynx, the coach, now Sophie Cunningham's a player, the coach of the team that she's playing is now responding to her stance on her, you know, mature, calculated, what most Americans feel opinion about trans is. And she comes out to head coach her girls that are competing against Sophie Cunningham with a trans kids belong shirt. Knowing that it's going to be on national TV, knowing that the player that you're going against has already been outspoken about this, and this is the shirt that you wear.
5: Well, we see Cheryl Reed wearing a shirt today in support of trans kids. Trans kids belong.
0: Okay, trans kids belong. That means you're going to start letting, you know, XYs play with XX because they belong, right? And if they feel like they need to play against girls, you better support them. If you're gonna loosely knit together your support of this particular a subject by on national TV in opposition of one of the highest profile players that you're playing against, going to wear a trans kids belong shirt.
5: The shirt, just in the aftermath of Sophie Cunningham's recent comments, we actually saw Cheryl.
0: Like, this is so petty. Like as a head coach, hold yourself to a higher decorum.
1: And you know what's ironic is she never said anything negative about trans people.
0: No.
1: She talked positively about women and protecting women in women's sports. She's never uttered a negative word about trans people ever.
0: Ever.
5: Sophie speaking at center court pregame. And yesterday, Cheryl Reeves spent a lot of time talking at length with the media about this topic.
6: I would encourage anyone to go and listen to Cheryl Reeves' comments. Incredibly thoughtful. Easy to find.
0: Man, God forbid an announcer.

0: Says, are we kidding? Can we burn a timeout here? Do we know what we're really saying? Do we know how weird we're making our league? Do you know the average guy sitting on his couch right now in Wisconsin doesn't really care about this stuff and actually thinks we're a bunch of freaks? And we're going to lose that guy as a P1? He's no longer. There's only a certain amount of nonsense and wokeness and weirdness that the average American consumer that potentially is a new set of eyes on the WNBA since the influx of enthusiasm that Caitlin Clark and other people have brought, they're not going to put up with a head coach of your most successful franchise with the league's best record, 25 or 26 and 5 or something like that, that it comes out and starts getting weird like this and having press conferences
1: online. And
0: see,
1: just encourage anyone to go and listen.
0: And anybody, even the announcers, even the announcers have to sit there and bite their tongue.
2: Yep.
0: And sell the gimmick. Now,
2: no, they supported it. They didn't just bite their tongue and sell it. They supported it.
0: So here's the head.
2: They super served it.
0: You want to talk about screwed up? This is the head coach of the Indiana Fever. This is the woman that coaches Sophie Cunningham.
2: I have mixed feelings about her now.
0: I don't like her. I hate her. I hate her guts. I hate her guts.
2: What do you really think?
0: I hate her guts. Oh. Thanks. Thanks for letting me triple down. I hate this bitch's guts.
2: Wow.
0: You know how one of your high-profile play. Listen, it's just common sense.
2: I agree 100%.
0: Whether you agree with Sophie Cunningham or you don't, just common sense would say, I probably need to delicately stay out of this fray. Right?
2: 100%. And I support my players.
0: I support my players. I support their opinions. Everybody's entitled to their opinion. I'm not going to get too far down the road on this particular topic. It is a lose-lose topic. It's highly polarizing. You might as well be asking me about abortion because that's how polarizing this issue is. And I don't want to, you know what? I'm the coach of the Indiana Fever. If you want to talk about any of my girls that I coach or any of the girls that I'm going to be coaching against or the league in itself, that's fair game. But I'm not going to talk about some social experiment that's currently going on in our pop and in the world pop culturally. I'm just not going to talk about it. There's no way for me to win this argument. And so I'm going to leave that for other people. But I do support my players. What does this bitch say?
3: What's your stance? What is your stance on men or athletes who test as biological male participating in women's sports? What's your personal stance?
4: Yeah, I mean, I don't know that I would say that I'm educated enough from a scientific standpoint.
0: What?
4: I don't ever believe that exclusion is an answer. I just don't.
0: Exclusion's not the answer. So you're supposed to include everybody?
2: I'm not a scientist. They don't know.
5: She's trying not to say anything to get canceled.
2: Right.
5: So she's saying, Dan, that I shouldn't have an opinion.
0: But here's the deal,
5: and I'm for inclusion.
0: But here's the deal. You can say the same thing while avoiding the topic altogether. I'm just not going to speak on it. Nobody can cancel you for saying, I prefer not to speak about this topic. I stand behind my players.
2: You're right.
0: It's not me. I'm not the person that's ever going to be the deciding vote as to whether these people play in our sport or not. So I would choose not to answer this. Now, you want to talk about Caitlin Clark or Kelsey Mitchell or Lisa Boston girl or Sophie Cunningham or the Hall girl? I'm all up. Let them rip.
4: I do think, when we think about various levels of sport, various governing bodies of sport and things that go into that, like I said, I'm not educated enough at the different levels. I know growing up, I played with the boys all the time.
3: So
4: there
3: weren't
4: girl sports.
3: Would you welcome
0: them? No. You played with the boys.
2: And lost.
0: The boys didn't play with you. Meaning when
2: distinction.
0: It's a big difference.
2: Wow.
0: If the boys are playing a game and you go in there and say, hey guys, can I get in? They're like, yeah, come on in here. But if it was a group of girls, let's say there's 8, 9, 10 girls playing a pickup game and boys went in, that's a whole different parameter.
2: You're right.
0: Then you play. I played with the boys all my life, meaning the boys incorporated you into their game.
2: Right, that's different. If Lummy and the boys are playing a game and a girl rolls up at 6'2" and wants to play some hoop with them,
0: sure.
2: Then that's different than Lummy rolling up to a girl's game.
0: Right.
6: Yeah, yeah. A lot different.
0: But these writers and these journalists, they're as pussified and woked as everybody else.
3: A biological male in WNBA.
4: Again, it's like I don't know.
0: Hold on. That's a hard no. That's a hard no. This question is a hard no.
3: A biological male in WNBA.
0: No. I'm not for that. I'm not. I'm sorry. Cancel me.
4: Again, it's like I don't know. When we talk about biological male and scientifically where we are, I think it's a totally different scenario. You know, as I said, I'm not educated enough in terms of...
0: This league is so woke.
2: Dan's right, though. She has to really toe the corporate line as a coach. And so even if she believed and she could just say X, X, X, Y, you know, look at what Sophie Cunningham's getting crucified for.
4: Transgender and transitioning to give you a smart answer. I would say, though, that I just don't feel like exclusion is an answer, and I think that we need to have deeper...
0: Exclusion's not an answer, isn't it? If exclusion's not an answer, then that means...
5: Inclusion.
0: Inclusion is the answer, and if there's a guy that wants to be, you know, a player on the Indiana Fever, you as the head coach have to potentially give this person a tryout based on what you're saying on this press conference.
4: Layered conversations.
3: And you'd be okay with them in the locker room?
6: Yeah. Is there any frustration?
5: She ignored that question. Did you see her blink?
6: Run, that this is distracting from that?
4: You know, there is a frustration, of course, because we want to talk about basketball and we want to continue to work on our game and we want to continue to grow as a team. But I also understand, like, this is part of our growth edge as a league. Right, it's part of our growth edge as a league, and
0: yeah, leave it to a bunch of bitches that play organized sports to ruin the sport with just absolute bitch ass wokeness. That's the problem. You don't see this in men's sports where men can be men. Be like somebody saying, you know, asking, you know, Todd Bowles or Matt LaFleur, hey, do you think that you could get a girl to come in here and play middle linebacker? They would say, no, that's not going to happen. They're going to get hurt, and I don't know that anybody in the NFL's ever going to make me do that.
5: I don't think you need a penis to make reasonable decisions, but if you look back to about, say 70 years ago, we were asking the same question. Well, do you think a black man can actually play baseball with white man?
0: That black man was genetically the same as that white man.
5: I understand, and we still questioned it because at the time there was ignorance.
0: Because we're a bunch of racial ignorant.
5: Right. How do you look back at today?
0: But hold on. That was Jackie Robinson and the influx of African Americans from the Negro League coming in to play with white players had nothing to do with science. It had everything to do with ignorance. Whereas this is actually scientific.
5: But it's ignorance of the science. That's the whole point of it. This is still ignorance.
0: I understand. But it's ignorance of not under... Or it's turning your cheek... It's turning your head and not wanting to listen to the science.
5: It's cognitive dissonance. It's ignoring the science. It's like when you watch Star Wars and you like suspension of disbelief. Like for a second, you think C-3PO is kind of real. You treat him as a real character, even though it's a farce. And so this suspension of disbelief, and we do that when we watch, like I said, science fiction type movies. But we have this like cognitive dissonance, and it has to do with this transgender argument. It had to do with the COVID science. You could still take a blue haired, bleeding liberal, and she'll still tell you that the COVID vaccine was helpful, that the social distancing was helpful.
0: That's what we got
2: it's
0: here.
2: Called empathetic suicide.
0: It's called
2: empathetic suicide, and that's what's going to lose the Democrats, potentially lose the Democrats the election in 2026. Because if they get behind this stuff again, Bubba, like you're saying, where I don't need a science degree to know what a woman is. I don't need to be Ketanji Brown Jackson in the congressional hearings to be the first African-American woman Supreme Court justice and say, I don't know what a woman is. Everybody knows who has a daughter or a wife or a sister or a mother, which makes everybody on this earth know the difference between a mother and a woman, a man and a woman.
0: Here is, though, the head coach of the woman that was wearing Trans Kid Belong. This is after the game. I guess she's taking her shirt off. I got to do this.
7: This is
0: before the game?
2: Yeah.
0: This is
2: so the DSA believes all this stuff.
0: So I got to play this, and I got to go into words. I'm way late.
8: Safe space is being threatened. That's what I enjoy about the WNBA, and I think we have to continue to safeguard that. I don't think these demonstrators are... not being peaceful, or I mean, not that I've seen, and I haven't seen all of it. I haven't heard everything that's happening, but everyone has a right to peacefully assemble, right? That's whether you agree with them or not. It doesn't matter. It happens every day, you know, all corner and discussions. And it's not about agreeing. I think, you know, you can have an opinion, you know, in this space. I think the commissioner and the league have a responsibility to ensure that any topic that could be problematic for players, what they perceive.
0: Yeah, the commissioner should put their foot down and tell you dumb bitches just to stay away from certain topics, because you're going to run off all of our audience.
5: But see, here's where she's a hypocrite, Bubba. Everyone should be able to talk about anything, but if Sophia Cunningham doesn't agree with what they're talking about, then she's ostracized and she's the devil.
7: Yeah.
5: Like, we have to tolerate everything unless you disagree with them.
0: And
5: then you're the pariah.
0: Here's an example of their officiating, then I got to go into words. Sophia Cunningham is clearly knocked in the mouth, and they call a foul on her. As if the W is like, you know how they play their games, Lummy, when they get somebody that they're trying to get thrown out of, you know what I'm saying?
7: Oh, yeah.
0: Check this out.
9: It's a defensive foul. No hostile act occurred. There was no secondary act after the defensive foul. Play resumed.
0: Leave it to a bunch of bitches to ruin some, like, bitch up a sport.
5: Yeah, white, no, not
0: they're
5: basketball.
0: They're just blow. They're, you know what they're doing? They're bitching up this sport. Listen.
9: Secondary act after the defensive foul. Play resumes with Minnesota ball on the sideline.
10: Oh, you didn't realize they called that on Sophie Cunningham.
11: No! Okay, I think it should be an offensive foul. I don't think it should be a defensive foul.
0: So that woman elbows her in the face. Even the announcer, oh, by the way, there's a coach, trans kids belong. Even the announcers would be like, man, this should have been not a foul on Sophie.
10: Now, when they go and look at that,
0: I mean, this league is going to self-destruct.
5: That's a problem.
0: Absolutely self-destruct.
5: Mm-hmm.
0: And the commissioner's at the head of it. I can't wait for this league to be nothing. For Caitlin Clark and some of the other high-profile people
5: to
0: go over to Europe, get a fair shake, and stop the woke and the weirdness, and get them right back down to where they were before you came to the league. They were selling out 2,500 to 3,400 seat venues. That's where they were playing. Now they're playing in, you know, 15 and 17,000 seat venues because of the buzz. But I think they're genuinely killing the buzz with all this wokeness and transgenderness and isolation amongst their, you know, athletes that speak out in a type of way that most Americans would align with. But it's just, they're woke, wake, and weird. They're just right.
5: Mm-hmm.
0: We'll get to the U.S. Iranian nonsense. Yet another peace deal. Another peace deal.
5: I'm celebrating peace.
0: Yeah, okay. You also have an electric car. You don't have to pay for fuel like we do.
5: Yeah, so much easier, too.
12: He's calling shenanigans on the D. The Bubba the Love Sponge Show returns after these words.

0: The Bubba the Love Sponge Show, listener supported via PayPal, Venmo, and Cash App, all at the Bubba Army, now returns.
1: I looked at that piece earlier today. I figured I was already down the road with Fauci. I didn't have to keep going on with that. Sorry, Dan, I can't build the show around your knowledge, but I try.
2: Well, I mean, it's more meaningful if I talk about it than, you know, if Gene talks about it on Friday.
1: Well, that's why I'm not going to talk about it at all. I thought the piece that we played on Fauci was a pretty good explanation point to close out the Fauci stuff.
2: Sure.
1: I didn't know that, you know, we needed to double down with the RFK deal.
2: Well, it's
1: Plus, I find RFK very irritating.
3: Oh, his voice?
1: Yeah.
4: You may like this one, though.
1: I've seen it.
2: I watched it live when it happened.
4: It's just, but it's the only thing different about this, Bubba, than the Fauci thing is this now is addressing the media's cover up and RFK's willingness to confront the media on what their culpability was in it too, because they can't just say, "Oh, well, we didn't know."
1: Yeah, I'm familiar. Here we go. Hold on, Tarika. I just fired it.
3: Oh no!
1: And now it's giving me a yippee-o. Let's see if we can do it now.
3: Oh, don't not tell me it updated.
4: Yeah, it did.
1: You.
4: It did. I saw it queued up too,
1: oh
4: Bubba.
1: Oh my God, Lummy. It's like, what?
3: Come on, CBS.
4: It was fired up and ready to go.
1: There she is again. Hold on here.
5: Insisting an end to the war is close, and Trump has called off new attacks on Iran. Insisting an end to the war is close.
1: And how many more times do we got to do this? I mean, I think you guys might be able to have a better score than me, but I'm thinking just off the top of my head, we've done this four or five, maybe six times.
2: It's four plus.
5: He's again calling for the immediate reopening of the Strait of Hormuz.
1: And by the way, he does that every time. And they open it for a few days. And then, you know, by Wednesday, they'll be playing cute games.
5: A waterway vital to the flow of the world's oil supply. CBS's MTS Taieb is in Amman, Jordan with the very latest. MTS.
6: Jerika, good evening. Well, just when it appeared the U.S. might be on the brink of another major military escalation with Iran, President Trump says he's holding off on new strikes, claiming the outlines of what he called a deal have been agreed to by Tehran and the U.S.'s Middle East allies. But mediators caution there is no agreement, only talks aimed at reopening the Strait of Hormuz. Now, Saudi Arabia and other regional partners have urged the president to give diplomacy more time, fearing new U.S. strikes could ignite a much wider conflict. Iran, meanwhile, has dismissed the president's claims as, and I'm quoting here, psychological warfare.
1: See, that's where they lose me. When Trump comes out and says, we're working on a peace deal, and then in the same newscast, they interview people from over there that are supposed to be making decisions, and they're like, Trump's a blowhard. We don't have any deal in place. Doesn't that kind of make Trump look stupid?
2: It's designed to make Trump look stupid.
1: I know. And how many more times are you going to be look stupid? Like you said earlier, to use your very own analogy, how many times is Charlie Brown going to go for the Lucy pulls the football trick out from underneath him?
4: That's a pretty good analogy.
1: I mean, Iran is Lucy and Donald Trump's Charlie Brown, and they keep promising, I'm going to let you kick the football, Charlie. Charlie always ends up on his ass every time, just like clockwork.
4: Well,
1: Trump comes out and says, we're going to hold off because we think they're begging me for a deal. And then they're like, we don't want no deal. You blow hard, you psychological crazy bastard.
4: Yeah, the only difference with this one, and this is something I said months ago, is that the Arab states around Iran who have always stayed away from these conflicts are now finally getting in support of the conflicts, because during this time they're just shooting off, you know, missiles to Egypt and Qatar and the UAE. And so Saudi Arabia, what's happened differently is over the weekend, the Crown Prince of Saudi Arabia reached out to Donald Trump and said, listen, can you do me a favor? And can you stop it this time? Did you notice the thing is the United States doesn't have a deal. The Arab states have a deal, is what that says. And so,
1: can he negotiate better than Trump?
4: Well, maybe. Maybe Saudi Arabia has more pull with, you know, the strict religious sector of Iran more so than Trump does. And Kushner and you know, the other guy who have done such a good job all over the world, but they've had a really difficult time with the Iranians because they're lying and deceitful in everything they do. And so I don't know if Saudi's going to get pie in the face and have Lucy pull the ball. Probably. But I think they may deal differently with Saudi.
1: So what happens if, okay, let's, in the best case scenario, let's say Saudi is able to make progress where we can't. That's great. That's awesome. That's what this would work out to be. Let's say they loosey Saudi Arabia as well. Mm. At that point, you're like, okay, Saudi Arabia got involved. They loosied him. They've been loosening us for a long time.
4: Yep.
1: It's time for a KISS concert.
4: Yes, and I think that's when Saudi and Qatar and the UAE and the rest of the Arab states become unified more expressly, and they allow this to be done. They don't want civilian deaths. No one wants civilian deaths, and that's the thing about Trump that no one really reconsiders is every time he pulls these things back, it's right when he's about to hit civilian infrastructure, bridges, yes, power plants, water plants. If you do that, you hurt the Lummies and the Bubbas and the Dans and the normal people of the world who are just trying to get, you know, power for their children to go to school.
1: But there comes a point where that might be the only thing that they respond to.
4: I understand that. But, you know, right now, the rest of their society is going on.
1: And I think we're getting close to that. Like, we're getting close to that they're not responsive on us doing it above board. We now need to get dirty.
4: But I don't think it's because Trump is afraid to. I think it's because he doesn't like killing human beings.
1: I agree.
4: And there's a lot of people that would die
1: if
4: he does this way.
1: But unfortunately, I mean, I think that Trump is the pimp to be able to sell down the road, if you will, to the American public. I tried, I don't know how many different peace deals, and so I'm sorry, but sometimes war's not pretty. We got to take it to the next level. I mean, I think he's the guy that has the swagger that could potentially pull that off. Could Kamala Harris pull that off? No.
4: No.
1: Could Joe Biden pull that off? No.
4: No.
1: I'm just saying. So, like, we got the guy that could, and we're in bed. Like, we're in our third trimester with this baby. Something's got to go.
7: But everyone else would want him to show restraint, and he shows restraint, and he's criticized for it.
1: Yeah. On his sixth restraint, yes,
7: But see, the point is, Bubba, no Americans are dying. We're not losing any Americans. So who gives a flying F takes another month?
1: I'll tell you, Dan, because it may not take a month. It may be like the next Afghanistan, and it may
7: It'll
1: take...
7: never be that.
1: Okay, we don't know that. We
8: it's
1: don't
8: also
1: know.
8: Costing
1: Just
8: us
1: like
8: a lot.
1: You don't know that it's going to last one more month, and I don't know that it's going to last five more years. But we don't know. You don't have the intel, nor do I.
8: Dr. Dan, it's also costing us a lot, and it's depleting what they say is depleting our missiles.
1: We don't have
7: that's as we're shooting. But we're sitting back and waiting doesn't deplete missiles. It doesn't kill anybody. And these guys are working anyway. The boats are still going to be floating, whether or not we're shooting or not shooting. They got to be floating either in Afghanistan or in the Strait of Hormuz or in the Pacific or in the Atlantic. They're all those assholes are there no matter what.
3: Christopher Lehman, $20.
4: You don't mean assholes.
1: But we're not blowing off. And we're not doing, you know, takeoff and landings. What does it cost for an F-35 to fire up, pull off a deck, do an excursion, and come back? Probably a lot of money.
7: They do that every day, Bubba.
1: Okay. All right, Dan.
6: Now, all of this underscores just how uncertain this conflict remains. 50,000 American troops are still deployed across the region for a war expected to last no more than 6 weeks. Now in its sixth month.
1: Did you hear that?
7: I did hear that.
4: And we did lose three people last week, Dan.
6: Hundreds more wounded,
4: Dan,
6: and fuel
4: prices have
6: surged. Despite the diplomatic rhetoric, Tehran's strategy appears unchanged.
1: Hold on, Dan. You think these people, and this is the equivalent to their Times Square,
4: right?
1: You think these people are reasonable and that they want to come up with some type of peace situation when they're putting this type of stuff on what is equivalent to their Times Square?
7: I agree that the public is being manipulated to look like they're being antagonistic to us. But remember, they killed 30 or 40,000 protesters. Not everyone feels this way in Iran.
6: Changed using regional proxies and pressure on energy and shipping routes while pursuing one overriding objective, and that is the survival of the Islamic Republic. So tonight, there may be a diplomatic opening, but not yet a breakthrough, Jerika. The question is whether either side has changed its strategic objectives or whether this is simply another pause in a war that has repeatedly defied predictions of a quick end.
5: MTS Taib in Amman.
8: It says it takes about, it's about 50,000 launch on an F-35.
9: Wow. Fox News alert, Trump just called off strikes in Iran at the last second and has announced all parties have agreed to final points of a deal.
1: All right, now, hold on. I mean, that's great, and I hope that this is happening, and I hope that this is true, and I hope, but how many times have we heard this?
8: I think it's our fifth.
7: This is probably the fifth time. Yeah, yeah. I agree, Bubba. Bubba, the metaphor about Lucy pulling the football every time Charlie Brown's about to kick it is a beautiful, accurate, fair metaphor. I agree with you. But I still think there is some nobility in trying not to just flatten the country that did not preemptively attack our mainland.
10: We just made a great settlement of the war with Iran. And we're going to be subject to finalization of documents. We should get done over the next few days.
1: Now listen, I don't want anybody, including Dan or Jay or anybody, to think that I don't want our president to get a W here. I want this guy to efficiently close this out with as least amount of civilian casualties on our side and their side, and us come to a deal that we can both live with. And maybe that deal, maybe we got to put a little egg on our face and we don't get everything that we want. I think that that's more important to get the hell out of there and instead of making this the next Afghanistan, the next Vietnam, the next, you know, whatever the hell, and we get out of there. And I want this president to win. I want this guy to be able to say we invaded for the right reasons. The bullies of the Middle East. They don't have nuclear capabilities because we've taken the Iranian enriched uranium supplies. The Strait of Hormuz is wide open. Nobody has to pay a toll. I'm for all of that. That's what I want. I just don't know if we're dealing with people of sound mind that really want that as well or willing to give that to us. And I think anything short of us getting some of those points, this is severely an L for us. If we don't get the enriched uranium, those capabilities, if we don't get that, if we don't get the Strait of Hormuz so that it's toll-free, I think this makes us look like we knee-jerked, we miscalculated their opposition, and it doesn't set well with the American people.
8: Do you have the oil prices up?
1: Yes, I do.
8: Is it up or down today?
1: Right now, it is currently down tremendously to $78. $78 is the low. This is the lowest that it's been since May 12th.
8: Oh.
1: This is the lowest that it's been since May 12th right now. It is currently at, let me see, where's it at here?
7: So in 10 weeks, prices are down from 10 weeks ago.
4: It was down from last week, from Friday.
1: Yeah, from Friday.
4: I think it was 85 or 88 last week.
1: Let me see here. Where's my oil? I know somehow switched to something different. Oh, commodity. Crude oil, $79.21. It closed at $84 and a large amount. It closed at almost 85. Yep. On Friday. So it seems like with these announcements come immediate oil price deductions. So that's good. You know, maybe the people in the futures market know that this one might be for real, right? If they're trading that way.
7: I think also, Bubba, people in the futures market realize that no matter what happens, there will be an open strait. And there will be no nuclear material left in Iran. When this is all said and done, no matter how long it takes, if it takes a week, if it takes 5 months, either way, that strait stays open and Iran gets no nuclear toys.
1: Well, let's hope.
7: Period. No matter what, that's happening. It's just a matter of a timeline. That's all.
1: Let's hope, because that's a win. That's a win.
10: Probably have a signing maybe in Europe.
9: Trump told the Post a deal is pretty much wrapped up, and top brass in Iran have approved a draft agreement. The terms extend the ceasefire, immediately reopen the strait, and in 60 days, Iran has to downgrade their uranium to zero. We don't lift the blockade until the...
1: And again, that's what has been told to us the last six prior times, and I hope this is the one that sticks.
4: I love the confidence of his noncommittal phrasing. Pretty much all wrapped up. What does that mean?
1: Yeah.
9: Uranium's vaporized. And we don't unfreeze any of their money until they behave. For weeks, we haven't heard a peep from the gay Ayatollah. But now he's coming out.
1: All right, so here we go. Here we go. This is really relative stuff.
11: The Supreme Leader approved this deal, sir?
10: I understand the answer is yes.
9: The last two nights have really gotten the Iranians' attention. The USS Michael Murphy launched dozens of Tomahawk missiles, hitting Iranian surveillance, communication systems, and air defenses along the southern coastline. These were the most ferocious and devastating airstrikes since we ended major combat operations in April. Tonight was going to be even worse.
10: We were hitting them very hard for the last 3 days. We're going to hit them even harder tonight. They knew that. We told them exactly what we were going to do. We explained it exactly because they had no Navy, they had no Air Force, they had no any weapons of detection, they had nothing. And so we could tell them exactly what there wasn't a thing they could have done about it.
9: It wasn't just these airstrikes that put the pressure on. The president warned Iran he would just keep bombing them every night until they signed. And flirted openly on Fox and Friends about seizing Karg Island. Reports say the combination of airstrikes and Trump's saber rattling really unsettled the enemy and forced them to agree to terms. And one of the most embarrassing revelations for the Iranians was Trump disclosing that the U.S. Navy has been conducting Operation Freedom in secret, finessing dozens of tankers out of the strait right under Iran's nose. Because without radar, satellite, and comms, the enemy's deaf, dumb, and blind.
10: Mm. Over the last month, we've been taking our ships, big ships, quietly at night. You guys didn't know that. Pretty cool, right? As a captain. He knows about more about ships than I do, but it's pretty cool. They turned off the lights.
1: He gets so far down the road like a rabbit.
12: It's different funny.
10: We bombed their radar and everything so they couldn't see what was going on. We took them out at night. And that with the strait will officially open as soon as we sign, which could be soon.
9: Today, CENTCOM said the strait's open for business for everyone except the Iranians. CENTCOM officially declaring the United States now controls the strait. Our forces disabled another blockade runner in the Gulf of Oman. A Guinea-flagged MT Javelier was trying to transport oil from Iran until one of our aircraft fired two...
1: All right, so, I mean, they're backing up. You know, various things that we did to intensify and solidify Donald's position with regards to this ceasefire that's been now in order now for was it Friday? Lummy, that they did this.
8: Yeah, that's when it was announced.
1: I don't think they bombed it. I think it was pretty dormant over the weekend.
4: Yes. They stopped either Thursday or Friday. I can't remember. It was Thursday Friday. Night or Friday they stopped.
8: I think it was Friday.
1: Yeah. So let me now. Where is he returning back from? West Palm.
8: Yeah, he's jet sets a lot.
7: Now, he was in Jersey yesterday.
8: Was he?
7: He was in Jersey at one of his golf clubs.
8: Oh, was that at the Jersey one where he won the 40th championship or whatever?
10: We're asked by the three primary groups. We're also asked by Iran very strongly, actually. They said, we'd like to make a deal. Now, you know, I don't know what they say because a lot of times they'll say that to me and then they'll go out and say, we don't know what he's talking about. Obviously, they don't want to be attacked. And they knew the extent of the attack because they saw it forming.
13: What happens now?
10: Well, now what we're doing is we're talking to them in the form of a negotiation. It begins tomorrow afternoon and we'll see if it's true. I'd love to do that. Save a lot of lives. Save a lot of unnecessary power, to be honest with you. It'll take many, many years to ever build it back. If it could, I don't think it would be even buildable back. So we had an attack that would be the biggest attack since World War II, and it would have been disastrous for them. And they didn't want us to do it. And frankly, Saudi Arabia didn't want it either. They thought that a deal is imminent.
1: Well, I mean, one would think that would be coming down this week, right? Like, I mean, today's Monday.
4: The Crown Prince of Saudi's got way more pull in the Middle East than Trump does.
1: Did you guys see Bill Maher? Oh, my God.
4: Yes.
1: It was unbelievable.
4: It is so unbelievable. If he's not the most reasonable, classic liberal who has the balls to speak up like everyone else should, whether you're Republican or Democrat or anything, just be a regular common sense human being.
1: Just a regular guy. It's unbelievable what he said. Yeah, unbelievable. And he's historically been a pretty staunch Democratic liberal.
4: 100%.
1: Like, you know, like, you know, just he's been very vocal. He's often fair.
4: He had TDS the first time. He'll say it himself. And this time he still calls Trump out constantly about everything, but he'll also call out the other side. And so it makes someone actually tolerable and listen. You can actually listen to them when they're reasonable. It's incredible.
1: For the life of me, I keep seeing various reports on this Democratic Socialist. What is it? DSA?
4: Yes.
1: Is it Democratic Socialist? Is it a
4: of America?
1: Of America.
4: No, they make it beautiful.
8: Well, you got James Carville. He's ready to jump ship, too. Yep.
4: Rahm Emanuel.
1: Fetterman.
4: Fetterman.
8: Yeah.
1: I mean, the Democrats should be circling their wagons, validating their message, all getting together and having one particular liberal-leaning, you know, big hurrah that they're all on the same page, that they all feel this way or that, and not let the Seattles and the Minneapolises and the Mondavis and all these people that have fragmented off the Democratic Party just destroy your party.
4: Yeah.
1: I mean, it's absolutely destroy. Listen, I want a sensible, a liberal,
4: yes,
1: Democratic candidate in there to run against, you know, whatever Republican candidate they prop up. I want choices. We want choices. And we know when you had, you know, George H.W. Bush against Bill Clinton and then Barack Obama against whoever the hell he beat, you had choices. You actually had choices. And the Democratic Party wasn't fragmented into the hardcore liberal old school Democrats like the Bill Clintons, the Barack Obamas. Now you got this whole wing of weirdness that, quite frankly, if I was a hardcore Democrat, would be like, that's not me. Mm-hmm. I don't feel that way. I don't feel like we need to be socialists. I don't feel like we need to be woke and weird. I mean, the Seattle mayor had them turn off all city security surveillance. Not the flock cameras, but cameras that the city had put up in various different districts, entertainment districts and high crime districts. So the police chief and other people could either, one, monitor stuff that's potentially happening in those bad areas, or two, when something bad had happened, like three people shot and killed at a festival, they could go to the cameras and start trying to help find who did it. The Seattle mayor had all city cameras turned off about a month ago for trying to eliminate ICE's ability to look at these cameras and find out where illegal aliens were. And so they have a shooting of three, and she blames the police chief, who was on vacation for the weekend, on a certified, HAD-approved vacation. She fires her police chief, puts another African-American dude in there. There was the previous one was an African-American dude. He had a pre-planned, you know, like, vacation. He was gone during the shooting. Immediately upon finding that these three people had been shot, returned back to Seattle to his police chief duties. And the first thing he finds out is that the cameras were turned off by the mayor, and they don't have any way to start investigating this. And what's the mayor do? Have you seen that woke ass bitch, Lemmy?
8: Yes.
1: She fires the police chief and says, "I'm going to put a police chief that has a better track record of staying here in Seattle and keeping his eye on things." Not blaming herself for having turned off all the surveillance cameras. It's really her, but instead she uses her chief as the fall guy. That's just one example of how woke and weird the Democratic Party has become, and all it's going to do is destroy your party.
4: And your city.
1: It's going to destroy your party, and anybody that puts a DSA, a Mondami, you know, the bitch from Seattle, Tim Walz, just all of these people that are not liberal, they're woke and weird and communist.
4: Yeah. In the interest of defying ICE, they've neglected human basic safety, which is put cameras up when you have high volume events like during Gasparilla. They have cameras all over that they add. They add cameras. They don't take subtract cameras. It's the most ridiculous thing I've ever heard. Again, it goes against common sense. The DSA party is against common sense. We don't need a president. We don't need checks and balances. We don't need a Supreme Court. We don't need any of these things that formulate what we call the Constitution.
7: Well, you know, it's funny because if a Republican puts sauerkraut on his hot dog, he's a fascist. And yet the Democrats put up candidates with literal swastikas on their chests tattooed.
1: Guy from Maine.
7: And a bunch of people that beat their chests and are proud of being communists. But every time communism, which sounds beautiful, when you read about it, it sounds like utopia. But every time it's been put into practice in the world, it's led to thousands, if not millions, of deaths and tons of suffering and catastrophic economies.
1: I can't understand us as a country, regardless of your political affiliation, how we could be getting there. How we're now officially there.
4: Kids don't know the history, and that's one of the
7: kids
4: things
7: are
4: Bill Maher hits.
7: A different history.
4: I know, but Bill Maher actually touches on it, because that's the whole thing, is that the people that support these DSA candidates are ultra woke, ultra educated, and they don't know about socialism. So, I mean, it's a really interesting piece.
1: We're going to get into that next. Stand by.
12: Don't chalk up their behavior to being crazy rednecks.
14: Yeah, think about that.
12: They're just totally insane. The Bubba the Love Sponge Show.

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1: So the lawyers are nervous, and that's a good sign. 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

0: 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This is from Bill Maher's show. I think it's on Friday nights on HBO, isn't it? I think it is.
1: Yes. Yes.
0: Yes. And, you know, Bill Maher, historically a Democrat, and Bill Maher, I don't know, is kind of like, I don't know if this is a great analogy or not, but I kind of feel like he's our modern day, George Carlin. I feel like he's kind of a modern day George Carlin.
2: Or like a Dennis Miller. He's cerebral. You know what right. I mean? He's got like thoughtful jokes.
0: Right. And he doesn't really pull any punches. Like, no. You know, if the Republicans are killing it or acting like buffoons, he'll call them out. And the same with the Democrats. And it seems like, and I have great Democratic friends that are, you know, traditional Democrats.
2: 100%.
0: John Morgan, Babyface, other friends that probably don't want me to talk about their political affiliation. Because, unfortunately, in today's world, you got to kind of keep your political affiliation to yourself.
2: Yep.
0: It could potentially cost you business, various opportunities. People judge you now based on what you politically align with. People will judge you. People will no longer say, well, you know, I'm a Republican and he's a Democrat, but I still want to do business with him. He's a good friend of mine. Who he votes for is none of my business. But now, today, in today's world, I mean, you could literally like, man, I'm not doing business with that guy anymore. I found out he was a Democrat. Crazy ass. Well,
2: Republicans don't say that very often. Well, I hear it the other way a lot.
0: Well, I mean, it shouldn't be happening at all.
2: No, but like, how many Republicans do you know that say, oh, I won't talk to my liberal family anymore? It's usually the liberal family. Like, I won't talk to them anymore because they have Trump derangement syndrome. And it's, you know, I don't like to over stereotype people, but that happens, I think, more often than not. If you look at which way it goes that way.
0: Well,
2: what businesses do Republicans boycott? I mean, Bud Light for a second.
0: Well, I'm just saying it's more that way than it ever has been.
2: For sure.
0: And it's the world that we live in, and it's just easier to keep your political affiliation to yourself and not potentially piss off a family member, a potential business partner, a business situation. It's just easier not. Unfortunately, we live in a world where it makes more common sense to keep your mouth shut with regard to how you politically align. You know, and so Bill Maher is not one to keep his mouth shut. And everybody knows, man, even me, a Republican, I feel for my Democratic colleagues and the fact that, like, your party is absolutely fragmenting crumbling right below your feet to the point of, and it's not for the better. I mean, you can take either party. There could be a breath of fresh air that came into the Republican Party and made more sense, you know, that potentially the majority of Republicans are doing. There could be a Democratic, you know, superstar that arises, you know, much like the way Barack Obama rose through the Democratic ranks. You could see him at the Democratic convention when he was a fresh-faced senator from Chicago. You could see the Democrats were kind of grooming him to be the next big thing, and they did it. He was. And he didn't do it through weirdness. He didn't do it through communist ideas or socialistic type ideas. He did it for just leaning hard on the Democratic values and went on to be a two-time president. Bill Clinton the same. But Bill Clinton's ideology, Barack Obama's ideology, and how they perceive how we should be governed is the furthest thing from what this new DSA, Democratic Socialists of America, these whack jobs. I don't know of any good Democrat that would align themselves or believe what these people believe. These people totally believe in communism and are absolutely, when the Democrats more than ever need to circle their wagons and be on the same page, they are doing exactly opposite, and they are destroying their party. And you got good Democrats like Fetterman and Jay, you mentioned a couple others that are potentially jumping ship because the Democratic Socialists of America, the DSA, they're viable and they're getting people elected. You know, there's a congressman out of Colorado. They had three from New York. You got Mundani, the mayor of New York. You got a couple from Virginia or something like that.
1: I think Minnesota, Michigan, Massachusetts.
0: And there are, you know, regular good Democrats, Barack Obama, Bill Clinton type Democrats that are jumping ship. And that's the last thing that the Democratic Party needs. They need to wrap their arms around each other and get their act together. Bill Maher beautifully described it this past Friday.
3: And finally, new rule, Donald Trump has told 1 trillion lies, but when he says the Democratic Socialists of America are actually communist, that's not one of them. And it's not hard to prove it just by quoting the DSA and their candidates. Davey Vance was on the show, and I told him that if the Democratic Party keeps going in the direction of the DSA, my vote was in play. And all I heard all vacation was, oh, my God, you're a Republican now. No, that's not what I said. I said in play. Mm-hmm. And here's why. Because not a week goes by where I don't read about some newly chosen, exciting new face in the Democratic Party. And then let's just read the quotes. The DSA platform says you work as much as you are able and no more than needed. If that was any closer to Karl Marx's dictum, from each according to his abilities to each according to his needs, they'd be sued for plagiarism. New York Mayor Mondani once tweeted Karl Marx's words exactly. They're not trying to hide it.
0: This is funny. He's like, they're not trying to hide it. They're telling you exactly what it is.
3: Their most popular influencer, Hassan Piker, thinks communism is so groovy. He laments the fall of the two of the most murderous regimes in history, the Soviet Union and Chairman Mao's China. Mandami's aide, his top aide, Sia Weaver, said, if you don't believe in the government's sacred right to seize property, it's over.
0: What? Yeah. If you don't believe in the government, everybody back up and let me just go ahead and say this one last time. Pay attention. If this is Mandami's number one aide, if you don't believe in the government's sacred right to seize private property, it's over. How can anybody out there that owns their own business, that owns their own home, that owns their own shop, that owns their truck, you know, that any asset or property that you potentially have could possibly, under their regime and their belief system, could be in play for them to take it?
2: One of the essential elements of our Constitution is property rights and contract rights. It's so important to individual rights and freedoms is the ability to own something that is yours and only yours. That's why so many people protest to property taxes and estate taxes when you've already been taxed on as an income tax. And so what she's saying there is so anti-constitutional and so insane. It is the essence of communist. When the government comes and seizes a sacred right to seize private property.
0: Yeah.
2: You're right. It is over.
1: Also, there's more people that rent or don't own things now than there are the people that own things.
0: All right, here we go.
3: Middle class.
2: That's scary.
0: Hold on. Impoverished the white middle class. Let me just go ahead and play this one last time uninterrupted.
3: Even the government's sacred right to seize property, it's over. And impoverish the white middle class. What? That's a goal? You know you're supposed to scare people into voting for you, right? One of the new soon-to-be Democratic congresspeople, Darlizia Chevalier, supports seizing all properties from landlords and said, seize the means of production. Mamdani has said the end goal is seizing the means of production. I think they want to seize the means of production. Now, maybe you missed that in school or missed school altogether, but that's communism. Now the coalition within the DSA called the Marxist Unity Group is in ascendance, and I must take them at their word when their words include, our commitment is to the long-term struggle for a fully liberated, classless society, in a word, communism.
0: That, by the way, that's their word. That's not interpreting what they have said. That is what the Marxist Unity Community Group said.
2: And they've ascended within the powers of the DSA.
0: Yes,
2: that's what
0: fragment.
2: He's saying.
0: It's a fragment of the DSA.
3: Yep. What do I have to do? Tweet out, elect more communists? Oh, yeah. Sia Weaver did that.
2: What?
0: Yeah. Elect more communists. Sia Weaver, the head aide to Mamdani, actually, in December 18th of 2017, said, elect more communists.
3: Yes. Good. I'm glad you're shocked. People got to realize this is going on.
0: And at a time where the Democrats need to be strong and unified, more so than ever, we're on the same page. This is how we feel. We're not woke and weird. We're not fighting transgender issues and taking your house and property issues. We're fighting for, you know, like the rights of women and, you know, various other huge democratic liberal leaning aspects of our life that you could have a dog.

0: welfare benefits away from a certain amount of people, and she claims that it killed seven, taking SNAP and food benefits away from the people that have had them take them away and under the DOGE and various other, you know, programs that we've limited fraud and waste. She claims that that has killed nearly 750,000 people.
1: It's so unbelievable that they got rid of USAID. And you saw the recent numbers. As many as, 600,000-700,000 people have died because of withdrawing American aid.
0: Now, if eliminating or reducing USAID, which I didn't even really know, is that like us aiding other countries?
2: No, it's the play on the letters. It was like, I believe it funded a lot of programs in the United States.
0: And has it killed 700,000 people?
3: No, they can't prove that.
0: Hey,
3: no.
0: Alexa, has the removal of USAID caused the death of 700,000 people?
4: Sorry, I don't know that.
0: We got a dumb one, Lummy. We need to turn her back in. Can you look it up for me?
2: I'm trying to find. I can't find anything.
1: That they got rid of USAID. And you saw that.
0: USAID. Let me ask. Hey, Alexa, has the removal of USAID caused any deaths?
4: Sorry, I don't have...
0: Jesus, she's the dumbest bitch ever.
3: There's just studies. It says how many people have died from DOGE, from how much is saved from USAID. It says estimates range from 159,000 to 1 million loss. When modeled across multiple programs and years, the estimates are based upon historical cost. It's blah, blah, blah, blah, blah. Show me somebody. That's what I'd like to see. I'd like to see a study that shows it, because there are no studies that I'm aware of that would show that X amount of people died this year because of DOGE cuts.
2: It says that if it keeps going, all the cuts, that it could lead up to 5 million people dying by 2030.
0: Dying from what?
3: From not giving, you know...
2: disease, hungerness.
3: Gay, Sesame Street in Pakistan, and the LGBTQ in whatever country, and condoms to Hezbollah. Come on. It's a joke. People are against fraud, waste, and abuse. You're going to support that? It's a joke.
0: When we return, this woman, who I think is a man, opened up a funeral home with no real license to operate a funeral home. Now, I think that you probably have to have all types of licenses to be dealing with dead bodies and embalming them. And I mean, I got to think that there's all types of regulatory in that world, or it should be. And this person allegedly forged paperwork claiming to be a dead man's wife and took the entire $2.2 million estate. And when the person walked out of whatever problem they had out of the courtroom, he told everybody he was a celebrity and he didn't have to talk. And then insulted the reporter's shoes and said that the organs that he takes out of the bodies were his lunch. Yeah, ooh. That along with, let me, finally, a pizza that I may not have to, soup up. It looks like Red Baron celebrating their 50 years, and I'm going to have the Merch Crick buy one of these, and I'm putting it on my Presto pizza maker. The Red Baron company, which they make a pretty good frozen pizza.
3: Yeah, I think so.
0: They're doing a pizza with 50 toppings to celebrate their 50 years. Yeah, we need to get the Presto machine out here, Lami, and make one for lunch.
2: Let's
0: one
2: do
0: day.
2: It.
0: Yeah.
5: Deliciously disgusting.
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4: Living vicariously through his bizarre world.
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4: This is the Bubba the Love Sponge Show.
0: This next example is a prime example of the entitlement that people think they have in our country. And just how much we allow weirdos to operate within, you know, various businesses. And this guy is I think he claims to be a woman. I think he identifies as a woman. And he owns a funeral home without the proper licensing needed. And then while he was the home of the funeral, the director or owner of this funeral home, he embellished or extorted or flat out stole $2.2 million from a person that died, and he was processing their paperwork or whatever within his little funeral world, if you will, and embezzled or stole $2.2 million from a family and their dead relative. This is, I think, the person going to court. The screenshot shows what looks to be his equivalent to his older Italian J. Diaco, a slick-ass lawyer.
6: Except he's got the wrong shoes on. He's got tennis shoes on. He looks like a clown.
0: Exactly.
7: Unique Mika Green Battle is the person.
0: What now?
7: That's her name.
0: Unique?
7: Unique Mika Green Battle.
0: Now, can you read? It said that the actual entire story is far more disturbing than just this little 45-second excerpt.
7: I'm trying to read into it because it looks like there's a lot that they're uncovering.
0: Here we go.
8: I don't have anything to say. I don't get out of my face.
9: I don't have
8: nothing to say.
9: Did you know?
8: I don't have nothing to say.
9: How did you make an $800,000
0: bond? Go get you some shoes that look good.
9: Okay.
8: Where about your clothes, your uniform you got on?
9: Okay.
10: Yeah. She has no comment. At this point, she has no comment and advice to counsel.
0: I'm such a celebrity. I'm such a celebrity.
8: I'm a celebrity.
9: Did you forge those documents?
8: Did your mother forge them? Did your mom forge them?
9: Where did that
8: maybe
9: bucket
8: your,
9: of organs
8: your
9: come
8: mom
9: from?
8: Forged them. Come on out of the way, baby. Get out of the way.
6: Shut up.
0: Get out of the way.
6: Stop
0: Where
6: talking.
0: Where did the bucket of organs come from? Here we go. So it had a bucket full of organs at the funeral home.
8: Get out of the way, baby. Get out of the way.
9: Organs
8: get out of the way. They were for you to eat for lunch.
6: He didn't deny it, though.
0: Stupid. They're for you to eat.
8: For you to eat.
0: To me, what society or who has made a person to be able to roll around like this entitled and just simply act this way? Like, how broken is our system that we allow this type of behavior?
7: Looks like they found multiple Home Depot buckets containing different human organs, 48 boxes of...
0: Where's this based out of Miami?
7: Houston.
0: Out of Houston.
7: Yeah, in Texas. So.
0: And so this shim, him, her, he was operating a funeral license without proper licensing, including but not limited to taking out the organs during embalmment and putting them in a bucket.
7: It looks like they were trying to sell them on the black market.
0: Oh.
6: Oh, my God. It's reprehensible.
0: Yeah. Is this, what's this person facing as far as jail time or penal? What's this person facing?
7: It says anywhere between 5 to 20 years.
6: And he bailed out for $800,000. He's already out of jail.
0: A popular frozen pizza brand puts 50 toppings on one crust, and I obviously had to count them.
7: You be good, Cuddy. $20.
0: Thank you, Ig. I got something for you, my friend. I'm going to go buy one of these. I have merch. Quick does. In honor of the 50th anniversary of a frozen pizza brand announced a limited edition Supreme pizza with 50 toppings on a classic crust. The brand shared the news on Instagram with the caption, for our 50th anniversary, we have supremed our supremed pizza and then supremed it some more in a sideshow of pizzas that got supremedified with each click on the arrow. So supposedly this is their supreme. Okay, so
6: the supreme supreme.
0: All right, so there's 50.
6: Look at that thing.
7: Holy cow.
6: You can't even see the cheese, Bubba.
0: Yeah. I don't know if it has any volume or not. I don't know that it does, but it is. It's a supreme, supreme. They may offer, there's ones with 35, there's ones with 6, there's 2 that's just cheese. That looks like pepperoni, some olives, and maybe some sausage. I can't even tell you what's on that pizza with 35, and then the 50 is right here.
6: What are the top? Does it list the toppings? Because I don't know there's 50 things I want on my pizza.
0: Yeah, me too. I'm trying to figure out.
6: There it is.
0: Where?
6: Some ingredients seem reappear from slightly different forms and colors. Diced green peppers, julienne green peppers, yellow peppers, red peppers, green chilies, diced green chilies, sliced green chilies, multiple pepperonis, multiple onions, several. Oh, they're doing multiple things of each thing. So multiple different types of pepperoni and multiple different types of onion and several different types of mushroom.
0: Red Baron has given away fans a chance to win one of these in a sweepstakes running through July 23rd to the August 4th. 10 win. I just want to pay for one. Approximate retail value is $25.
7: Huh.
0: I mean, are they going to keep it out for a while or is it limited time? Because I'd buy one of those all the time.
6: I think we have to enter. Can we get Gary Cantrell to enter you?
0: I don't know.
6: Somebody to enter you? Because I don't think you can just buy it off the shelf. I don't think you can
7: send the merch.
6: I'm trying
7: to find one
6: anywhere,
7: if there's one around here.
0: Hey, 81, finally, before I go to words, last story probably of the day. An 81-year-old French woman traveled to, is that
6: Senegal?
0: Senegal? Is that in Africa? I think Senegal might be in Africa. To meet her boyfriend. She's 81. He's 24.
7: What?
0: In short, they're going to return to France because they plan to get married in September.
7: West Africa.
6: Bubba.
0: Here is the grandma. She's 81. He's 24. They're going to go back to France and get married. And look at her. I mean, all over each other. I mean, like, grandma, really? He's 24, she's 81, and they're going back to France to get married. Could an 81-year-old still...
6: Yeah.
7: Full trucker effect, $20, would you?
0: She probably needs a lot of lubrication.
7: Yeah.
0: She's all over him.
6: She is definitely lusting him for sure.
0: I mean, they're all over each other. Grandma, chill out.
6: That's like when you're 16 and you have a really lovely girlfriend and she's going away for like a day and you're like, don't leave me. I can't believe you're going to leave me.
0: Yeah. Yeah. That'd be like Arlene hooking up with like a 29-year-old.
6: Oh, my Lord.
0: Be like burning a timeout.
6: No.
0: Steve would burn the house down. He would, with the guy in it, get Arlene out last minute.
7: I mean, could you do age for a certain amount of money?
0: No.
7: No.
0: I could not. I just want to watch porn and masturbate. I don't want some old bag taking her teeth out at night. Yeah. Have to add a gallon of coconut oil just to get the vaginal juices going. I can't even slip in. Ew. Ew. That just disgusts me. I'll stay single. I mean, porn's so good now. Although I will tell you, I tried to look at some porn last week, and because we live in Florida, they want you to put your ID in almost everything. I'm like, man, this is really dampering my porn experience, asking for my ID. So I had to try to find some spots that didn't, you know, require your ID, and they're like real jobber sites, like Pornhub and YouTube, like all the good ones, you know, all the really good ones that we've, stroked up to, Lummy.
7: Yeah.
0: You can't get them.
7: Unless you pay for them.
0: No, they want your ID.
7: Well, you can pay for sites without an ID.
0: You can?
7: Yeah, you just can't do free ones.
0: I'm not
7: going to
0: start paying for porn now. Now the wheels are officially off if I'm paying for porn.
6: Yeah.
0: But
6: that's when society really falls apart.
0: You can't go to the real ones. You're like, oh, due to the fact that you live in Florida, you got to prove that you're 18. Put your ID in. When I put my ID in so you guys can come knock on my door and say that I was looking at some porn I ain't posa?
7: Just make Birch Creek do it for you.
0: No, I don't want her knocking on my door for either one of us.
2: He's hit the rattler. What comes next? We can only guess.
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0: 7 seconds to say goodbye to everybody before we hit the close. Jay, I appreciate you, my friend.
1: I appreciate you.
0: I'm bummed that I can't do the... We'll try to work out that we can have Corolla on some way, shape, or form to promote the event.
1: Okay.
0: If that's okay with you.
1: Sure.
0: Lummy, you got anything? Oh, you got some break it downs and some lock it ins for me?
1: Yes, I do.
0: Fantastic. Appreciate everybody being here today. Tomorrow we'll be back. Same lineup. Yep, I got you, Mach. I figured it out, my friend. Thank you. They'll just hit this until 37. So I know that we won't be transitioning. This is the transition.
1: Full trucker, $20.
0: Lummy, we're transitioning.
1: We're transitioning.
0: Yeah, we're only 10 seconds away from hitting a gimmick. 7, 6, 5, 4, 3, 2, 1. Boom.
1: Transition.
0: Oh, we're taking this clear till 10. My bad. My bad, Macho Man. So we're taking this to 58-10, Lummy, which that comes in about 20 seconds from now. Tomorrow, Jay, Dan, myself, and the Lum Lum, and I'm going to tape some stuff here today, Lummy, that will triculate all out throughout the week. You're doing a GOAT Report Live today?
1: Yes, I am.
0: Fantastic. See you in 3, 2, 1.
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1: If you got those type of striations in your forearms, can you imagine what you got on your penis?
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1: I mean, you know, like that's I think only really big penises have striations, because mine doesn't have any.
3: No.
1: No, I mean, mine's just like a little hot dog.
3: Gene.
1: But like, you know, some of those. Some
2: I
1: of
2: think
1: those,
2: I got one or two.
1: What? One or two what?
2: Streamlines.
1: I knew it. 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
1: By the way, Thursday, August 6th, 2025, it's Babyface Thursday. The one and only Brian, the Babyface Matroni, not to be confused with his number one fan, Seth Wiley. Thank you, Seth, for your 25 on the PayPal. PayPal, Venmo, Cash App. Brian, not a lot gets by Brian. He's probably the most, for lack of a better term, well-read with regards to what has happened on the show. When in the four shows that he's not here, he pretty much keeps up on stuff, at least the high spots. Brian, if you probably do know that you've finished a very respectable second most popular co-host yesterday in our little poll. Are you familiar with that?
5: Honestly, this time of year is tough because I don't get up the same time.
1: All you had to do was say yes, bud.
5: But hold on. Well, I don't know the background. I mean, I know Gene finished first. There's no doubt.
1: But it was a neck and neck, Willie, between you and Dr. Dan. It was like neck and neck.
5: Oh, for a second?
1: Hold on. It came down to one vote.
3: Jay got 2% of the votes.
1: Yeah, so Lasker got 53%.
5: Sounds about right.
1: Babyface got 23%. Dan got 22%. And Jay got 2%. So realistically, if you take, there could be potentially an argument, potentially. And I know that you're very level-headed and you will argue. But when I have a good point that I make up, you don't always argue me just to argue me. You'll concede. Arguably, a person could say, well, technically you could roll Jay's 2 into Dan and that would give him a 1-point victory over you. But on the face of the poll that we did yesterday, you're the second most popular host, co-host on the program.
5: Well, you got to let the numbers stand. No, you're right. It very well could be that. Look at that gulf, though, between Gene and the rest of us.
1: Oh, I know. God. 53-23, which just goes to show you.
6: Jeff Coy, $100. Oh, everyone's my favorite co-host.
1: Oh, here we go. Thank you, Jeff Coy. Is that new money?
5: No, Jeff Coy Kendall, dude.
1: Oh, you didn't say Jeff Coy Kendall. Sorry. Yes, right. Yes, absolutely. But, you know, it goes to show you that I think our listeners are a little bit more rough around the edges and a little bit more knuckle dragging than the refined, you know, acquired taste of you, the intellect that you and Dan spew, you know?
5: Yeah, I could see that. Well, Gene's just more fun, you know? He's a wild card, man.
1: I mean,
5: you never
1: even
5: know
1: if
5: what
1: you
5: you're
1: take,
5: gonna get.
1: Even if you take 23 plus 22, what's that, 45?
5: Yeah.
1: And then you add Jay's 2, that puts it at 47. Like, all three you combined aren't as popular as Lasker.
5: I know.
1: What the hell?
6: Nicole's Cats, $10.
1: Thank you, Nicole's Pussies.
5: Gene Lasker is his own
1: He's
5: phenomenon.
1: A national treasure, is he not?
5: He is.
1: He absolutely is.
5: He must be protected at all costs.
1: So how did bowling go last night?
5: Oh, terrible.
1: Well,
5: awful.
1: Hold on. Last week was one of the best.
5: Yeah, last week was one of the best, and this week was just it was awful.
1: Did you throw a 99?
5: No, God
1: okay,
5: no.
1: All right, I was just asking. I mean, that's
5: I would have Perez Hilton myself if I threw a 99.
1: You'd have your Stephanie throw the bowling ball on your head when you were in the car.
5: I'd put my hand right into the ball return. Never again.
1: I wonder if anybody's ever got their hand stuck in a ball return. You know,
5: Big Lebowski, man. Come on.
1: Well, I mean,
3: not Big Lebowski. Kingpin.
5: I'm sorry, Kingpin.
1: Kingpin.
5: the other bowling movie.
3: Yes.
1: So let me guess.
5: Three games.
1: I'm thinking 135, 146, 119.
5: You weren't far off. I was 155.
1: Okay.
5: 139, 134.
1: Yeah, I was all around there.
5: Yeah, yeah, yeah.
1: Which is not a good night for you is
5: it was 150 and above.
1: 150, 172, 181. That would be a nice. That would be laying nice.
5: I won $5 onto my bowling account because I was the highest above average last week.
1: That's nice.
5: That's how good I did. And so, by 20 pins, it wasn't even close. It was a runaway.
1: What about Steph? Did she bring up the team or did she have an off night too?
5: No, she tried. She had 600 series.
1: That's averaging two.
5: Yep.
1: Yeah.
5: Yeah, no, she
1: that's all you can ask for.
5: That's all you can ask for out of our anchor.
1: In league bowling, a 600 for your anchor, you know, kind of your cleanup batter, for lack of a better term. Boy, I was watching the Rays last night, and I think they really that Wells let me out of the bullpen.
6: Oh, yeah,
1: Tyler
6: Wells?
1: He came in and pitched some. He, like, did really well. And then I really liked the Hicks guy from the Marlins. I liked that guy. Yeah, although he played, I like it that they can probably give Aranda a day off regularly now because Hicks can play. You know, he's catcher, you know, and first baseman. Now, Brian, is that common in the major leagues?
5: Not so much. You'll see it more like catcher DH if they're a really good hitter, but it does happen. And if there is a position that the catcher is going to play other than catcher, it's usually first
1: where
5: base.
1: Where he can make the splits, like where, you know, because being a catcher is about being very, you know, like a lot of those guys, like, are practically in a split position, you know, so, and a lot of dig outs on when you're in first base and you have to dig the ball out and you really got to straddle that bag. You know, it's like almost doing the Nadia Comaneci type splits, is it not?
5: Yeah,
1: which is very catcher like.
5: I mean, yeah, they get down low. It's not as much split, but they can do it at first base if needed to. He's, you know, his bat is valuable to this team.
1: I think he's got, he hit a grand slam his first day as a Ray. Did you see that?
5: Yeah, yeah, first grand slam of the year for the Rays.
1: I wonder if that is an all-time Rays record. Like, your first game as a Tampa Bay Ray, you hit a grand slam.
5: Yeah, I think he is probably the first to do it.
1: Yeah, I mean, I can't think off the top of my head.
5: He's he's not a very good defensive catcher. His throw-out rate, his... At, you know, for steals,
1: but neither
5: and
1: is
5: like
1: four.
5: That.
1: Neither is we
5: no,
1: don't.
5: No,
1: neither,
5: but Fortes is like 4 or 5 percentage points better than him.
1: Right, I saw Fortes miss one last night on the other side of the bag.
5: But it was funny in his first game.
1: Hicks
5: had 4 RBI, a home run, and a double in his 15 games. His final 15 games with the Rays. Hunter Fiducia had a home run and 4 RBI. So Hicks in one game matched the offensive production of Hunter Fiducia in a month.
1: I've told Lummy many a times, I hate Fiducia with that chips, you know, Key West butt tickler.
6: Good luck.
1: Go back to the Dodgers. Is he going to be an everyday starter for a Dodger?
5: No, they're just desperate because they're too... Catchers are out hurt, so they needed to bring something in.
1: They just needed a warm body that can catch a ball or two.
5: I mean, Fiducia's a decent catcher, but in terms of framing pitches.
1: Who had a better throw-out rate between him and Fortes?
5: Fiducia.
1: Oh, Fiducia did?
5: Yeah.
1: Yeah.
5: Yeah, but I mean, Fortes is...
1: I still think the Rays... made themselves better during the trade deadline for not a lot, they didn't have to give, ESPN and everybody else gave them the better side of both trades.
6: Yes, I mean, three or four of them.
1: They had three, the one with the Mets, the one with the Marlins, and the one with the Orioles.
6: Well, technically, you could count the Dodgers one.
1: Which one's
6: Which
1: that?
6: Which one we were better off anyhow, just getting rid of that guy.
1: Getting rid of Fiducia?
6: Yes.
5: Yeah,
1: I mean,
5: but...
1: Did we get anything for him?
5: That's the thing. So, they got a guy who, his first 2 years in the majors, he was a pretty decent hitter. And then his last two, he was awful, and he's been sent down to the minors. That trade...
1: That's who we got.
5: I would have just traded Fiducia for the international slot money, rather than... They gave up a decent... K-Mats was the... the prospect the Rays gave up for this Swidiak guy or whatever who can't make it. So I would have just traded Fiducia for some international pool money, but whatever. That would be the only critique I have of that trade.
6: It's good he's gone.
1: What did we have to give up for the Wells? The
5: we gave up Michael Fourette. He was a guy that we got in the Shane Baz trade.
3: He was a top what 60 prospect for us?
5: Yeah, he was number 8 in our system. I think he was probably around, you know, somewhere in the lower top 100 overall. Okay. But he was a guy who was going to be able to contribute, you know, back of the rotation starting next year.
1: Don't forget today, 10 a.m. Deadly Intentions, the third episode of Deadly Intentions with me and Pete Serini, is going to be out. Gary and Lummy had a little bit of a conference call with Matt Cox yesterday, how to even make our podcast look, feel better. I want to thank you and Gary for taking the time out to do that, Lummy, and being so, you know, open-minded with regards to a guy that probably knows this space way better than we do. Listen, a lot of people don't think that, but podcasting is way different than anything I've done. I'm not used to slow, you know, like be quiet for like, there's times when Pete starts rambling on Lummy that I may not talk for like 3 minutes. And that kills me. I'm over there just wanting to stab in, interrupt, redirect, yippee-yo, and I just got to shut up. So it's a new space, the Deadly Intention Show podcast, which is available visually on our YouTube channel, at Deadly Intention Show. We're approaching, I think, Lummy, 2,000 subscribers, something like that?
3: Yes, we are.
1: And I think our watch time is steadily going up.
3: Yes, it is. And this one will help, obviously.
1: Yeah. Now, what's today's episode? Is it the Israel Reyes guy?
3: Yes, I believe so.
1: That was the guy from Washington that killed the girl from the beverage barn and then rolled her up in some carpet and left her in his garage. And he went on a 2-week vacation. But because his garage, it was in the middle of winter, stayed cold, it preserved the body. And when he got back, he's like, I can put makeup on her. And he sewed her eyelids open with fishing line and then took a picture of her as if she was alive and had her holding a newspaper and then plastered it all over the news to get some ransom money. I mean, this is the guy, Lummy, that would travel around the country 2 years before he wanted to kill somebody, and he would bury unaliving murder kits. You know, like in the woods, like a 5-gallon Home Depot bucket with a portable shovel, lime, like everything you would need to, you know, bury somebody. And then he would, you know, have it strategically marked where this murder kit was. And then, you know, he'd go into town 2 years thereafter and kill a person, bury them. And then when the cops went to go look at all the hardware stores and what have you to find footage of people buying things that you would need to bury a body, they couldn't find it because nobody goes back 2 years. And then he would fly into Chicago and drive all the way down to Louisville, rob a bank, and then drive to Vermont, kill a person, and then drive back to Chicago and, you know, go back home to Washington. So like you virtually can't get hardly caught that way.
3: Uncle Rucky, $10.
1: So it's Israel Reyes. That is our third episode today on Daily Intentions.
5: Intentions.
1: I'm sorry, Deadly. It is. I got Daily Intentions. Deadly Intentions, 10 o'clock. It'll be both on the Bubba Army YouTube channel and also the Deadly Intentions show as well. Lummy, can you thank Gary so very much for his hard work and his ability to be able to pivot on, you know, doing things maybe a little bit different than he was used to. Thank you for the meeting yesterday. I think it went well. Are we getting Greg's guy to start?
3: Yeah, he's already working on another one.
1: All right. And do you think he's worth the money?
3: Yes.
1: Okay.
3: Yeah, yeah.
1: Fantastic. Appreciate it. So Brian's got to leave. So yesterday, a horrible bowling. Lummy, are you league bowling anymore or no?
3: Yeah, I do every Thursday.
1: So tonight?
3: Yes, sir.
1: So on Fridays, I should ask you how your bowling went.
3: Yeah, hopefully it did. It went well last week.
1: Are you a 600?
3: Last week I was.
1: Hold on.
3: I've been averaging around five high fives.
1: You threw together, you cobbled together a 600 three-game series?
3: Yeah, 600 even last week.
1: Wow.
3: Yeah, my third game was horrible, but first two.
1: Man, I can't ever think of a sport that Merch Quick could beat me in. I mean, maybe running. Yes, I mean, of course, running.
5: Anything to do with, speed.
1: Let me open face this a little bit. Most human beings can beat me in running. Like, you know, like your daughter, Ariana, she could smoke me. You know, Lemmy Walker could probably smoke me. You know, Ashley could probably smoke me. I'm not built for running.
5: You'd have Walker the first 10, 15 steps.
1: Yeah, I might get him from about me to you, but then his cardio will start kicking in, and I'll start sucking wind. So Brian has the very... I don't know if you look at, if I had to go do it today, I would look at it as a death sentence. I would not want to be there or go there, but you're kind of a hands-on. I want to know every aspect of my kid's life. I want to know all the ins and outs. And so today is the infamous parent teacher conference with Brian.
5: Open house.
1: And his wife. And so to open house, it's where like,
5: yeah, it's not like a one-on-one, like we're going to sit down and talk about
1: You can talk to the teacher.
5: It's niceties. It's introduction.
1: She walks up and say, hi, Miss McGillicuddy. I'll be teaching Ariana this year. Is there anything I need to know? Do they ask you, Brian, like, is there anything I need to know about it? Does Ariana have any, you know, special things that she needs or anything that trigger her? Do they ask you that kind of stuff?
5: No, not at this stage of the game.
1: Okay. Do they ask anything about the kid? Like, what does Ariana like? Does she like to color? Does she like to play kickball? Does she like to bowl?
5: No, it doesn't. It's just pretty much you bring the crap they need for the first day of school and, you know, supplies and whatnot. You see where, you know,
1: give her a
5: little
1: chair.
5: Kid gets to see where the classroom is, so they know where to go.
1: You take the kid with.
5: Yeah, yeah, yeah.
1: So this is orientation for Ariana, too.
5: I see you did this a lot with Tyler, huh?
1: No, I didn't. I didn't.
5: This is all new to me. What in the world is this?
1: I did it about...
5: Open house. I'm not trying to buy a school.
1: I think I did it about four times. Like second, third, and fourth grade. I think I did. Yeah. And then Heather did a couple of them. And so today is the very dreaded parent-teacher conference.
5: No, open house.
1: Open house.
5: It's not dreaded.
6: Babyface is looking forward to it.
1: I mean, Walker starts...
5: Dreaded. Terrible.
1: Walker starts kindergarten this year. The only problem we have is that Walker is the size of a second grader.
6: Well, no, he actually... We could have had an opportunity to put him in kindergarten, but the school, since his birthday is late, they said to keep him in... preschool, VPK,
1: that actually is going to work out for him in sports.
6: That's what we were thinking.
1: Yes, absolutely. Because he'll be on the older end of his, like in his high school years, he'll be one of the older kids in his class, but still be legal. Whereas I was April, and I was one of the youngest kids in my class.
6: I was July.
5: So the only thing holding you back from the NFL was your April birthday.
6: Yeah, that's what I say. I was 17 when I graduated.
1: But here's the deal, man. I just turned 18. Just. And I look at the class behind me, and I was like, man, I could have been more of a stud with those guys. Like, you know, whatever. So, you know, but I was able to make it in my own little world. So, do you have the open house thing?
6: No, he did all that stuff last week. So he's done. He's taken care of.
1: Is he ready to go?
6: Yeah.
1: I saw his monster truck footage. Now, here's what kind of upsets me. He sees this monster truck dude. Now, this monster truck dude, Lummy. Nobody knows anything about this monster. I don't know why this didn't aggregate. Let me the P Diddy.
5: It was up forever.
1: I know.
6: Yeah, I know.
1: Can you find it for me?
6: Yes.
1: P Diddy release date change, because if I wanted to get it handled. So I saw this thing on Facebook or Instagram, whatever Ashley was posting, and you guys had a monster truck gimmick.
6: Yes.
1: And it looked like this was like maybe a monster truck school bus or something.
6: It's Classroom Crushers. It's one of their new ones.
1: It's what?
6: It's called Classroom Crushers.
1: Is it Feld?
6: Yeah, of course.
1: Okay. Now, was this a monster truck show that was at Ray J?
6: They were just promoting the one coming to the Amalie or Benchmark Arena.
1: Oh, okay. So when they do that, they'll have it like at an auto advanced store, or they'll have it like at a store where the public can come see a couple of the monster trucks, right?
6: Yeah, this one was at the Glacier Museum.
1: There you go. Well, so it shows Walker, and he sees the truck. and he goes running up to the truck. And then the driver of the truck has his little race uniform, not his uniform, but his little crew shirt, you know, that denotes that he's the driver of this truck. And Walker comes up and just gives this guy the biggest hug in the world. Like, this is my long-lost buddy. I've not seen him in, oh, my God. And gives him the biggest hug and then high-fives the dude. And then the dude shows him some things about the monster truck. And Walker's all ears, all happy as hell. And then goes, nobody knows that guy's background. Nobody knows if that guy really likes kids or not. Meanwhile, I love Walker. And it's, you know, it's 50-50 at best as to whether I get that type of reception.
6: I think you will from now on. He's turned a page.
1: Okay.
6: Since that, you know, the last time.
1: Maybe I just need to buy a monster truck.
6: Oh, yeah, if you want to roll up in that.
1: No. Okay. I'm not buying a monster.
6: If you want a hug and a high five.
1: No. I'll just take my chances.
6: I think he'll mark out to you if he saw you roll up on your skag.
1: Oh, does he like zero turns?
6: Yeah, cuz I was using one the other day, and he
1: a skag?
6: I just was having a zero turn. My neighbor had one, so I
1: now
6: was.
1: How big a property? Like, do you push mow your thing now?
5: You've been to one of Lummy's parties, right? He's had so many that he's invited everybody to. You had to have gone to one, Bubba.
6: I've been to one. Yeah, he's been to
5: at
6: one.
5: Your at Lummy's house.
6: Yeah. Yeah.
5: So you forget what his property looks like.
1: I forget how
6: he didn't walk the property line.
1: Yeah, I parked by the driveway. I walked up the driveway, went through the front door, plopped my ass on the couch, went out, looked at the pool, got some food, went back to the couch, then left.
6: Yeah.
1: What else do I need to be doing?
6: It's a party.
1: Paid my respects to whatever the party was about.
5: The party about, Bubba?
1: I think it was actually Walker's birthday. I think it was like his first birthday.
5: Lummy just shook his head knowing grimaced. He was hoping that you'd get it right.
6: I thought you were.
1: What was it, Lummy?
6: It was the baby shower.
1: Oh, yeah. Like, I'm going to even, like, she didn't even have Walker at the time.
6: No, it wasn't our baby shower. It was it was someone else's baby shower.
1: Oh, that's just how stupid it is. I don't even know.
6: I just didn't know if he wanted his name out there.
1: All right,
6: it's
1: whatever.
6: A fan. Yeah.
1: Okay, well, great. I went to a baby shower one time at Lummy's house. I don't quite remember if in my recollection I have it where his lawn is like kind of big for a push mower. Like that would be
5: the back for sure.
1: A couple hour, like. Okay.
6: It's usually about 4 hours.
1: Oh, my God.
6: Three hours, maybe.
1: I got to get with Eric from Less of Wesley Chapel and see what kind of deal I can get you on a skag. My Lord.
6: Yeah, it's kind of sucked lately with all the rain because now it's up to once a week.
1: I'm actually loading up my skag today and going over to Erica's son's place because his mower broke, and I'm going to skag it.
6: Oh, nice.
1: You know, if you give me your address, what, you want me to come skag yours?
6: I wish that would be amazing, but our fence wouldn't, you have 72 inch?
1: Yeah, I couldn't get through
6: your
1: fence.
6: Yeah, your 72 inch deck.
1: What if I mowed the front and then you mowed the back?
5: My deck is too big, I'll say it.
6: I did the front yesterday.
1: Oh, okay.
6: I appreciate it, though. Thank you.
1: You probably need, what, like a 60? You probably need a 40, like a 42, 48.
6: I think a 50,
1: a 52?
6: A 52 fit in there.
1: Yeah, like a 52 Patriot.
6: Oh, that'd be great.
1: Something like that.
6: Oh, yeah.
1: P. Diddy supposedly got in a fight at prison over some kind of nonsense, and now they've taken all of his gain time away, and it's going to be like 60 more days before he gets out. I know the answer is no, Brian, and I know that you're not going to watch it. But, man, I watched the Harvey Weinstein documentary a couple nights ago. What a shady bastard.
5: Yeah?
1: Oh, my God. And by the way, his conviction in California held up, and then he appealed his decision in New York. They called it a mistrial. They retried him and then won. So I think he got like 15 years in New York and 20 years in California. But Brian, what is it when they run him together? Is it concurrent or consecutive? When they run them on top of each other. Concurrent.
5: Yeah.
1: That's when they run them on top of each other. So if you did 15, if you were sentenced to 15 in New York and 15 in LA, but they ran them concurrent, that means you're just doing 15.
5: Yeah.
1: But if they run them consecutive,
5: that means they're back to back to back.
1: Oh. Now, is that truly a judge's decision?
5: Well,
1: does he have that power, or is there like a some type of, you know, something he has to consult with?
5: Typically, how would you serve a prison term for New York in California? That doesn't make a lot of sense.
1: I know. So would you run it concurrent?
5: No, I think those would be
1: consecutive.
5: You know, once he gets out of one, he's got to go to the other, right?
1: Right. I mean, yeah, I guess. Right. You know, like if you had two different charges and they were both in the same jurisdiction, then they could probably stack them on top of each other. But if you got, you know, if you got 3,000 miles between jurisdictions, I'm thinking you run them consecutively.
5: Yeah.
1: They said he's going to be in prison for the rest of his life. I mean, obviously, he was a scumbag. He had a full-time penthouse at the Beverly Hills Peninsula, and he would have girls meet him in the bar down there for like a, you know, some kind of, hey, you want to be in my next film? And then he would, like, after one drink, say, follow me. And these girls are like, you know, these are girls, these are Ashley Judd, Angelina Jolie, some of these other high-profile chicks that before they had made it, and they needed that, and at the time, him and his brother owned Miramar before they sold it, and, you know, they were really an up-and-coming studio in L.A., and if you're a, you know, an Ashley Judd or an Angelina Jolie or some of his other victims, and you never had that big Hollywood break, and you got a chance to be in a Miramax, whatever the hell it was, you know, movie, you might follow him up to his, he had a suite, the presidential suite. Like, Brian, he had it full time. Like, he paid.
5: Is that much different than having a nightclub and having a VIP area up top where you would take the crickets?
1: Oh, I could do you one better if I really wanted to tell myself, but I'm not going to.
5: Go ahead.
1: No, there's no sense of letting out information people don't know about.
3: It's not Weinstein, baby. Let me know about it.
5: Yes.
1: No, I had something way better than that.
5: What was your situation?
2: Sean Diddy Combs' release date has changed once again. The rap mogul, who is currently serving a 50-month sentence for convictions on two prostitution.
1: Listen, I don't like Sean P. Diddy Combs. I think that he...
5: Why not?
1: I think that he...
5: Because he beat the crap out of his girl?
1: Yeah, I genuinely have a hard time forgiving just how violent that was. But let me just say this. They completely botched on how they charged him. And realistically, because they got because he was not guilty of the really bad stuff, they basically got him for just giving car service to a hooker. I mean, right, Brian? I mean, that's what they basically, I mean, he's serving, I think they way overcharged him for what they got to stick. I don't think that they maneuvered and postured themselves very, very smartly in the charging docks, you know, but I think they may have overcharged him for not to be able to have the Cassie video in play. I don't even know why the judge allowed it to be played in court, because Brian, it's my understanding he wasn't being charged for anything on that tape.
5: Yeah, that shouldn't have flown.
1: Yeah, one would say that that's not in play.
5: Yeah.
1: But they tried to get him on the human trafficking and all that kind of deal, and those are some serious charges. That's where he was facing life in prison. But all they got was like the illegal or the transportation of a sex worker, which basically means you send a car service over to pick up a hooker. And he's doing what? 3, 4, 5 years for picking up, for sending a hooker an Uber?
5: I thought it was under two.
1: What are you? Yeah, I think he was in for two for time served, and then he was given like 50 months.
5: 50 months, yeah.
1: And then he already served like two of those, so that puts him like at 36. And
5: he also has 5 years of supervised release once he gets out.
1: I think is that a halfway house or is that an ankle?
5: No, that's just probation essentially.
2: Related charges will now be released April 15th, 2020.
1: Was due to come out in February.
3: Ouch.
1: And they put 60 more days on him.
2: According to Federal Bureau of Prisons records viewed by E! News. Combs' new release date is 10 days less than his previously updated release date.
1: Oh, 10. Okay, they put 10 days on him.
2: Which was moved from June 4th, 2028 to April 25th, 2028, earlier this month. E! News has reached out to reps for Combs and the Bureau of Prisons for comment, but has not yet heard back. The 56-year-old remains at Fort Dix Federal Correctional Institution.
1: Do you know where, Brian, Weinstein's being held? Rikers Island.
5: That's tough.
1: That's like one of the worst prisons ever.
5: Yeah, that's rough. There.
1: Yeah, those state and local prisons are far more volatile than once you get put up like on the state level, like at Coleman or something like that. That's a federal level, actually. But, you know,
2: a low security prison located in New Jersey.
1: And the reason why, Brian, is because he's going through some type of appellate issue in New York. And so while you're going through an appellate issue locally, they have to have you locally housed so that you can make appearances. But I'd be like, man, if me trying to fight whatever, it means I have to stay in Rikers Island where I can get shanked at any time by a bunch of New Yorkers, or I can go get in a federal or maybe a more medium posh facility than Rikers Island. I guess it's not worth losing your appeal for, right? But I don't know that he's got 20 years in California that's non-appealable, that he's lost all of his appeals on, that he's into the road. Like, so you're going to die. Like, he's 70-some years old. He already has failing kidneys and stuff like that. He's going to die.
3: And he's in isolation, so he's at 23 hours by himself.
1: You should see his second wife. Oh, my Lord. You know how probably when I walked around with Heather, people might have said, you know, what's that hot chick doing with that fat ass?
5: Well, you were in better, you know,
1: sure,
5: position then.
1: Right.
5: But you're talking about Georgina Chapman?
1: Yeah. I guarantee you people, when they saw Weinstein and Georgina Chapman rolling around, I mean, she's a smoke show. I think he had two or three kids, too.
2: After he was transferred from the New York Metropolitan Detention Center in late October. As for Combs' thoughts on his prison sentence, the rap mogul previously expressed remorse for his actions, telling the judge overseeing his case during his sentencing that his past behavior was, quote, disgusting, shameful, and sick. He stated per NBC...
1: He didn't really feel that way.
5: No.
2: NBC News, I am not this larger-than-life person. I am just a human being. I was trying my best. I got lost in my excess and lost in my ego.
1: Hey, man, I need to... Can we steal that one?
3: Yes.
1: That one's right. I mean, Brian, that really is good for me.
5: Can you... You want to read that?
1: Yeah, let's go ahead and say this again. Hold on.
5: No, you read it. There, it's on the screen.
1: Oh, okay, hold on here.
2: Sick. He stated per...
1: I am not this larger-than-life person. I'm just a human being. And I was trying my best.
2: NBC News, I am not this larger-than-life person. I am just a human being. I was trying my best. I got lost in my excess and lost in my ego.
1: I got lost in my excess and lost in my ego.
5: There you go.
2: Because of my decision.
1: And lost at the buffet.
2: I lost my freedom and the opportunity to raise my children and be there for my mother.
1: Yeah, all that too.
2: Combs, a father of seven, added, I've been
1: humble. Lummy, I've been humbled, yes, and I've been broken down to my core.
2: Humbled and broken to my core. I hate myself right now.
1: I do. Is this a Bubba Klim biography?
2: Been stripped down to nothing. He added through tears,
1: I will never jeopardize my family no matter what anybody says. I know I am truly sorry for it all.
2: Never jeopardize my family.
1: Let me, you know, I'm only prison away from, you know, being a real rock star.
3: You think he gets out of prison and becomes a rock star again?
1: I don't know, man. I don't know. I think he gets out of prison and becomes something that a bunch of people might want to do a story on.
5: Reverend.
1: I mean, do you think he gets back into the music business?
5: Him and Mace will be hosting congregations.
1: Let me somebody Photoshop that.
3: No, that's ours. We got it from the Super Bowl.
1: Oh, that's when Jabberjaw and I think might have been you.
3: Yes, it was.
1: Why is your mic different all of a sudden?
5: He was moving away from
3: the,
5: it. Too.
3: The phone was on.
1: That's a pretty good picture.
3: It is.
1: That was when the Super Bowl was here.
3: That was at Dion's party.
1: Yeah. That I didn't go
3: he
1: to.
3: He was a dick at that time, too.
1: Was he?
3: Yeah.
1: Yeah. Do you think he gets into music? I was reading yesterday where they say when he leaves prison, he's still going to be worth an excess of $200 million. And, Brian, I did see this, that his legal fee bill, well, according to this particular report, it was from TMZ, that his legal fee bill is approaching $30 million.
5: Woo.
1: His legal fees.
5: Woo.
1: $30 million. But when he gets out, he's going to be still worth $200 million, so they say.
5: Well, you know, I imagine that. He was wildly successful.
1: When I return, in Thailand, and they're playing soccer. These kids are playing soccer, or maybe it's men. I don't know.
3: I think it's men.
1: Men, yeah, it's like a men's soccer league or something like that. I don't think it's on a high level at all because it just has, you know, like launch. Like, there's no stadium.
5: This could be their national team for all you know in Thailand.
1: And this could be, and Brian, and to be honest with you, this could be the nicest facility to play soccer in Thailand.
3: Yeah.
1: Like, you know, bring your own lawn chair and your own tent, and that's as good as it gets. You could be playing against ladyboys, right? You could
5: They're all trans athletes.
1: Right,
5: there.
1: Exactly. So... a lightning bolt hits the ground and kills a guy instantaneously. Phew.
3: I've never seen a lightning bolt hit somebody.
1: The closest I've ever seen a lightning bolt would probably be from, like, here to the goats.
5: Can you put the settings so we can super slow-mo it and see it as best we can on there? So if you go to that little wheel, yeah. Then go playback speed, yeah. Then go 0.25.
1: Yeah, you forgot to put yeah.
5: Yeah.
7: No, it's not. We rudely interrupt the rhetoric to let you know the following.
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0: 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I think that's like $5.99. That's going to get you at least four, maybe six pieces of behind-the-scenes Bubba, Lummy, Dan, Gene, Merch Crick. Merch Crick took Bella to get her nails done, I think, on Sunday. Videotaped it. I videotaped me using my Skag on Saturday.
4: What?

0: I don't.
1: Well, let me ask you a question.
0: I don't flick, bitch.
1: I know you don't. But can we? Can I try to negotiate something with you? Well, I know you. I know you're always open for a spirited negotiation, one that you're not, you know, bound by, that you can just say no and it be over. So I know that going in. How about Stephanie tapes you doing one frame of your Wednesday night bowling? Just you give your phone to her, and you at that point you get two balls, right? Two balls per frame, unless it's the 10th frame, and then you could potentially have what, three?
0: Yeah,
1: could potentially have three. Would you allow your wife to tape you doing one frame of your Wednesday night bowling league?
0: Do I do it live or is
1: No, it's just taped.
0: Oh, okay.
1: And if you don't like it, you can erase it.
0: And then how do I get it to you guys?
1: You just email it to Lummy.
0: Okay.
1: You just email it to him, and then Gary will put a little thumbnail on it. You know, Brian at the bowling alley, Babyface at the bowling alley. And it's only for those that are members and subscribers to our channel, so not a lot of people are going to see it. Thousands and thousands of people. You may only get 500-600 views.
0: People saw me bowl on at Elevate, so yeah. I'm not worried about that.
1: And I would think that's probably one of the cooler behind the scenes manly things that you do that the average Bubba Army guy would appreciate. Oh, look at Brian. He just got a strike on that one. Pretty good. All right, that's my guy, Babyface. Yay. Yay. I never get to see Babyface living his life other than a schmarmy-ass counter-programmer to the Bubba the Love Sponge show. I like Brian in casual clothes with bowling shoes on and his 14-pound bowling ball.
0: That's it. I wear on here pretty much what I wear bowling. It's not much different.
1: So maybe if you would consider providing us a piece of Brian off-the-air footage, I would be happy with just a frame of bowling, if that would be okay with you. But certainly that's your call.
0: Well, we know 1% of your audience wants that more than Dan, so I'll have to try and oblige.
1: You're going to have to try and oblige. Merch Crick wanted me to actually show everybody. Go to Bub Army Merch, Bub Army Shore, Bub Army Store, Bub Army Shop. .com. We just these are
0: the mystery boxes.
1: No,
0: oh,
1: the tactical bags.
2: Oh,
1: and they sell out every time.
2: Yes, they do.
1: And every time we order a new color, you know, so to speak, these are seem to be some of the best selling colors. Kind of the camo version of it. Let me first start by showing you how big they are. You can put your credit cards in this little bag. In fact, I think she has a Bubba Army Ridge wallet in there.
2: So it's perfect in there.
1: It's perfect. Then you can put your wallet and other things. And well, look, she's got a Bubba Army Alpha 26, which would show you, which is about the size of your wallet.
0: All of this comes with a tactical bag?
1: No. I should.
2: It's everything you could fit in it. Yeah. So when you're out on the go.
1: So then in this particular area, you can put your iPhone. Oh, look, she's got a whole bunch of stuff packed in there.
2: Some snacks.
0: Snacks?
2: Yeah.
1: No, there's no snacks. iPhone, car, car keys, sunglasses, whatever. And then in the back, see, now don't forget you wear this over your shoulder. It's a shoulder sling.
0: Tactically.
1: See, hold on. This is how you're walking around with it. And if you would need to get your firearm, bam, right back.
0: Is that how you wear it over your shoulder? Kind of just hanging off?
1: Yeah.
0: You don't wear it so it's secure or as a crossbody?
1: Well, you can. I can. I wear it sometimes. You know, I got the option to crossbody it or to wear it over the shoulder.
0: You ever wear it a fanny pack around your waist?
1: No.
2: Oh, yeah. That could probably work.
0: Should we see that on you, Bubba?
1: I got some packing material on my right T-Rex. So anyway, when you go there in order, now Lummy, I think we're only 5 to 7 days away from getting the watches.
2: Oh, awesome.
1: She did do an inventory. These are sold out. The all stainless black are
3: previously on the Bubba the Love Sponge Show.
0: We need an Asian one though.
2: Asian one.
1: Yeah, I mean, if you want to produce an Asian one, Brian, I'm all ears.
2: Like a Middle Eastern one.
0: Yeah.
1: Nah, let's just. And then in a big explosion. Praise Allah.

0: terror.
1: Here we go. That could be like, praise Allah.
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1: Blow bug right out of the hole. But I was so remiss yesterday. The Johnny K, the highest of highest, Steel Slinging Outlaw, Valparaiso, Indiana. I'll be seeing John in about 2 weeks for a little breakfast or lunch gimmick. Right before we left yesterday, he threw out a $100 bill, and I completely just missed it. So, Johnny, I am so sorry. He's already personally texted me, Johnny K. He has my cell phone number. And he's like, already another 100 for Lasker. So yesterday, today, Johnny K.
4: Thank you, bud.
1: Thank you, buddy.
5: Group of Lips 25.
1: Appreciate it. Group. Thanks, group. What day are we going to do the Hall of Fame again? You got to remind
5: September
1: me.
5: September 1st.
1: Okay.
4: What is it? Wait,
1: the Hall of Fame. You know, the people at the Hall of Fame inductees. For the, for BARP.
4: What do you mean doing it? What do you pick them then?
1: Yeah, we nominate them. Do we nominate Malummi? Like, do we nominate them and then we wait a couple days and do it?
4: Do you nominate people that ain't paid to get in?
1: No. These are people all in good standings. These are people that have been with us for years and just, are just at just great people. Let me, could you give me official roster?
4: I mean, we got so far.
5: Chub it up, $20.
1: Quite a bit.
5: Yeah, we got a lot.
1: Probably 60 plus.
4: So how many you got to pick from this year?
1: Well, we usually try to keep the class at about 10 to 12. But there's 20, 25, 30 people that would probably qualify. I remember one year, wasn't Tease a nominee and she didn't get in, then she got in the next year.
5: Yes.
1: It's kind of like the it's kind of like the real Hall of Fames in various sports. A lot of times you'll get nominated one year and you just miss the cutoff, and then you're almost like a shoe-in for the next year, something like that. So, two things I need from you if you could write in your little Trapper Keeper.
5: No problem.
1: One, I need a list of current. Lemmy, are you doing okay, man? You look like you're struggling over there. You okay?
4: Yes. I thought I was the struggler.
1: Well, you are.
5: No. I'm good.
1: Lasker, you are the struggler with
5: this computer.
1: With your AI T-shirt of you. I don't know. You can't even really read it. What's it say? Old man, 34 coupe. What's it got?
6: No, this is.
1: It says.
6: Gene, the distributor.
1: It says, I hate...
6: I throw balls, right?
5: Disruptor. Gene, the disruptor.
1: Not the distributor. That's
6: what you called me. You named me.
1: Gene, the distributor. You mean the disruptor. Right?
6: Yeah. I'm reading it upside down.
1: All right, so I need two things I need.
5: Okay.
1: I need, current Hall of Fame roster.
5: No problem.
1: And then I just need, you to give me the top 20 names that we could potentially consider.
4: Why, you're the only picker here?
5: No,
1: but he's going to rough in the names, and then we will collectively talk about it on the air, including you. We'll talk about it on the air. Why do you think you're going to? You don't even listen to the show when you're not on the air.
4: Like it sucks without Lasker.
1: Okay. Okay. Well, then don't think that you can just jump in on every little thing we got going on days that you're not around. If you're not gonna,
4: some of them might be Lasker fans.
1: Listen
4: that
1: to
4: have
1: the show.
4: To vote on.
1: I got Chuck and Leslie. Chuck and Leslie. Lasker Fridays makes me laugh. Don't throw a banana to the monkey. Meaning, don't throw Gene any type of attaboys.
5: Get them in the Hall of Fame right there. They're Lasker fans.
1: Gene Lasker says Chuck and Leslie shoo-ins.
4: Boom.
1: How about it?
5: $20. He's in the Hall of Fame.
1: Anyway, give me a...
5: I will, yes. Yeah,
1: exactly. Thank you. Appreciate you, my friend. So, I got the final designs. They're Oh, who's this? Is that Mushroom Mitch? Mitchell Dixon?
5: Yes.
1: Yeah, Mushroom Mitch. Not too happy with you, my friend.
6: I haven't seen yet to talk to him, but
1: yeah, I'm not real. Not real happy with you, Mushroom
5: Mitch. T-shirt will $20.
1: Really let me down.
6: It's easy to fix, Mushroom. Just I'll tell you.
1: No, just you know what, Mushroom? Just lay low, my friend.
6: Just lay low.
1: God.
5: Just keep throwing the money at us.
1: Yeah, just maybe another $100 or so.
6: Lummy. Hey, Lummy, are you struggling over there?
5: You don't try to pile on.
6: Lummy. Well, I ain't got no screen.
5: Yeah, I know. We had to reset it. I was trying to get Bubba his stuff, too. I'm sorry.
1: So Bubba Army merch, Bubba Army shop, BubbaArmyStore.com.
6: Dude, that's the new shirt.
1: Oh, hold on. Can you shut up?
6: On my screen.
1: I'm setting something up to talk about it. Now, then once I talk about it, you can double dutch in and start,
6: That's a nice shirt.
1: You can start talking about it, but when I'm setting things up, be quiet.
6: Somebody cool invented that one.
1: So anyway, we got coming up here soon. 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The Bubba Army Trump inspired. 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Rolex Submariner inspired. It's actually big, 2 millimeters bigger than a real Rolex Submariner. Should be your indie day. Those will start shipping. Everybody that bought those have already prepaid for them, so you got them coming. I might have 14 to 16, maybe 12 extras on the two-tone that you can gobble up once they come in because you weren't responsible enough to get them, much like the shoes. We had 4 extra pair. Lasker, how about that? NASCAR-inspired T-shirt on its way. I'm going to reorder a knife, and I'm probably not going to be able to do the switchblade kind because the mechanisms eventually, like after about a year, they give out. And so I'm just going to do like a foldable knife, but the knives always sell well. Don't forget the current tack bags are up there now. Get those. Also, Lummy, I'm in the final stages of trying to pick out my new Alpha 27.
5: Oh, good.
1: You know, our annual fragrance. But so this is what the manufacturer finalized this, and they're being made as we speak.
5: Dirt Merchant, $10.
1: And so remember how I wanted to do a hockey jersey?
5: Yes.
1: And, you know, the hockey jersey will have Bubba Army on it, but, you know, I'm not going to. When you have your favorite player like Vinny LeCavier or Vasilevskiy or Nick, or Kucherov or Braden Point or Joe Namath or Brett Favre or Aaron Rodgers or Derrick Henry, they have their number. The jersey that you buy has their number, has the logo of the team they play for. And then subsequently their name on the back. And so if you're a real fan, now this might not be for everybody, but I only ordered 106 of them, knowing that I'll blow them out. So your favorite radio guy, his name's Clem. His last name's Clem. So it's really an insider because when you wear it around and the average person that's not Bubba Army, it's going to be a conversation starter. Going to be like, who's Clem? So let me just show you the renderings that we got back. Actually, Merch Crick got the, Erica got these back like Saturday, and it's taken me this long to remember to talk about them. This is the, now, by the way, Lummy, this isn't cheap. This is the same thickness of an authentic hockey jersey.
5: So they're stitched in. It's not just the press.
1: This is all embroidered. This is all embroidered. Okay, this is the numbers and the logo. They're all embroidered. Okay, there's the front. The only difference is they're gonna have it. There's gonna be a C there because I'm gonna of course I'm the captain of the Bubba Army.
5: Yeah.
1: So there's gonna be a C there. I have that rendering, but I can't find it. Now here's the back. Boom, and then here's the back. And let me, this isn't a patch. These are all, you know, these are all embroidered, stitched on with my last name.
4: Oh, that's really
0: nice.
1: So I think they're going to come up to 4X, I think.
4: Damn, they're going to be expensive.
1: No, they're not, Gene. If you buy a Lightning one, they're
4: $150.
1: They're $200. They're $199.
4: Right.
1: And then if you buy one that's not as good as the ones,
4: $150, right?
1: They're a buck. Exactly. They're $149.
4: Yeah.
1: So I'm thinking about going $99.
4: Yeah.
0: Oh, wow.
1: Which is about $100 to, in the worst case scenario on quality, it's a $50 savings. But if not, it's a $100 savings. Maybe $119. I don't know. I'm gonna be in that ballpark. But I think that people are really gonna
4: That's
1: eat
4: a nice
1: these
4: shirt,
1: up.
4: Bro.
1: Another.
4: That's the nicest thing you ever made.
1: Another apology from Mushroom Mitch. Yes, you know what, Mushroom Mitch? It's over. It's over. I know you.
4: Does he even know what he did?
1: I know you apologize. I accept your apology, but I would like to speak to you about it next time I see you. Okay? Uh-huh. Okay, bro.
0: So make sure you talk to Gene Lasker and get what you should do.
4: So I haven't seen him.
1: When you're on chat,
4: you've been
1: I'm just going to tell you what Mushroom Mitch did. Okay? I'm just going to tell you. He's on chat. Is he a moderator? He might even be a moderator. I don't know.
0: No,
1: he was on chat, and he started talking, you know, he's a mushroom guy, and he started talking about one of our clients, like really dogging our clients. And like
4: why?
1: I don't know. Like really, you know, that'd be like me getting
4: dogging
1: on
4: the product.
1: That'd be like me getting on the air, like, which is Feld arguably one of your best clients?
4: It's a good one.
1: Okay. And if I got in there and be like, it's Bubba the Love Sponge. And, you know, Feld Entertainment, man, those chassis that they make, they're cheap. You know, the welds, they break.
4: Wonder all the
1: you know,
4: don't
1: I don't know. It's not a wonder that when one of the cars doesn't cream into the stands and kill everybody. I let me tell you something. I wouldn't go to a Feld show.
4: Easy.
1: No, I'm speaking in hyperbole.
4: That's what I'd be saying hyperbole, too.
1: But Feld knows. I know people at Feld. I love Feld.
0: I'm a big Feld fan.
1: Feld has got it dialed in.
4: Boy, don't they.
1: With their million square foot facility and their Disney on Ice and all of the different
4: under AC.
1: All of the different facilities. All the different franchises they own. They have their own in-house chassis production. In fact,
4: in-house rear end, in-house transmission, in-house motor with the dyno.
1: Yeah, like they are so. They are such a great organization.
0: My whole house is covered in Feld.
1: So if I was to talk bad about that, you know, Gene would be like,
4: I'll be getting upset.
1: So Mushroom Mitch just goes off this unbelievable tangent about one of my sponsors, and like people are telling him to like chill out. And I think Erica had to erase his texts. Like she had to like. Delete his comments because they were
4: that
1: so
4: poor good. Little girl keeps up with the chat too.
1: Yeah, poor little thing. Yeah,
4: damn.
1: So and then I absolutely unloaded on him on text. And listen, it's over. Let's move on. Thank you, Mitch. Thank you for your contribution.
4: Mitch is a good guy,
1: and he's a great guy. That's what made this thing so out of left field, and the fact that the dude's salt of the earth.
4: Yep.
1: The dude is like. He has helped me out so much in various things. He's a great deal. Dude, I know he comes over and helps work on your race cars. Like, you know,
4: he works for Coben.
1: He's a good dude. And so, like, him all of a sudden, you know, having some type of, you know, because he's such a mark for mushrooms. So anything that's not a mushroom is, you know, poison, according to him. So I was just like, okay, anyway, let's move on. So anyway, the hockey jerseys, I will tell you this. When they do come up for sale, if you want one of these, and I mean, really only a real Bubba Army guy is going to want one of these because it's a little bit of an insider kind of deal to know who Clem is, and to know who, you know.
4: Man, I'm going to put one of them on Sarah Nothing but that
7: shirt on.
4: Yeah,
7: let me tell you something. No bra or nothing. Or
4: nothing.
7: Or titties or nothing.
4: Let her walk around in that thing.
7: Oh, man.
4: Want to do a video?
7: So anyway.
4: Take her. That's what I'm asking. Want to do a video?
7: No, Gene, don't be doing any videos, okay?
4: No, I'm not.
7: No, Gene,
4: I am not.
7: This weekend, we're going to need Gene at home.
5: Yeah.
7: I've promised everybody that they're going to get
4: Doing one.
7: Okay. Yep. Can just be a little 2-3 minute. Yeah. Hey, it's me and Coben at the shop. We're out here working on the coop. And Coben's fixing to get underneath there and change the gears.
5: Yep.
7: And yeah, there's my dogs. And there's the four-wheeler. There's my race hauler. And there's my big monster truck tire. There's my LED lights. everything, it's everything you got going on in life.
4: I got a lot.
7: I shot one this week. Merch Creek shot one. Yeah, yep. I shot one on my Skag. Merch Creek shot one. Taking Bella to get her nails done.
4: So how about the one that I shot giving the presents away?
5: Yeah, it's up there.
7: But that's not a...
4: No, no, I know. It's not what we want.
7: It's doing well.
4: Oh, really?
7: Yeah.
4: Did you see where I helped the black lady out? Did you watch it?
7: No, I didn't watch it.
4: Oh, that's nice.
7: I just looked at the... I just looked at the numbers. Yeah.
4: And you asked me if I listened to the show.
7: Touche, we're even.
4: There you go.
5: Bubba's very busy.
7: So listen.
5: He's busy.
7: Man, I should have taped it yesterday. Merch Creek has this, over where her son lives, there's this vacant lot that they own, and their lawnmower broke.
5: Oh, no.
7: And it was pretty high up. And so they had this kind of one rinky-dink little lawnmower, and it just couldn't get through it. It just couldn't. And so I'm like, all right, let me take the big boy over there. And man, I took the Skag Turf Tiger 3-cylinder.
4: Did you have to walk the property first, make sure nothing was under there?
7: I did.
4: Yeah.
7: I did. And there was nothing there. There really was a couple sticks, but
4: yeah, that's something.
7: I mean, it was thick. And I just got less of Wesley Chapel. They just put brand new blades on it. Let me went through my 250-hour maintenance, new oil. You know, it's in tip top shape. I keep it. I think you guys probably saw it when you walked into that.
5: Yeah, we did.
7: God, is that not a sexy machine?
5: It is.
7: And I haven't had a chance. Later today, I gotta blow it off. Like, I don't like to keep any grass on or anything like that. I always grease the high, you know, all the grease irks in the front spindles and things like that, even after every time I use it. So it was raining, though, when we got back, because God, did it
4: rain? It was a hurricane.
7: Like down in Tampa, man, did it rain as hard as it did up here?
4: What?
7: Like around 4 o'clock.
4: Hour to get home because I can only run 30 miles an hour.
5: Yeah, I was at the other house cleaning it up, and it was like a hurricane.
4: Hurricane.
7: Oh, my God. So we came back on the very beginning of that. And so I didn't have time to, you know, put the mower back in its little container where it goes. But before I put my Skag Turf Tiger 2 back, I always rinse it all, you know, get all the grass out of it, clean it underneath the deck, and then take my little leaf blower and dry off all the water, check the oil, grease the spindles, and I put it back, you know, nice. Well, I didn't have a chance to do all that. So if you guys go out and look at it today, and I parked it in the garage. So it's still got some grass on it and stuff. So I go to this empty lot, and man, woo!
4: Oh, you were showing off.
7: I wish I would have, because the grass out here, I got farm grass. I don't have thick, real thick, luscious grass. I got sporadic, you know, grass that's not really that thick. And so the Skag, I'll take the Skag down to like half throttle. Like, you know, it doesn't even really. I had this thing full nuts, probably 2,100 RPMs, and this stuff was about knee-high, straight, thick grass. And, man, just to see this Skag just eat this thing up like nothing really, really got me quite excited, to be honest with you.
4: I should have had
7: Erica running tape on that. That could have been a Bubba behind the scenes. But, you know, maybe I was thinking about maybe shooting a video with me and Matt Cox. And I think Cato and his wife are meeting me and Matt Cox and his wife and Erica at Side Splitters tonight in the B&B Theater. It's Theater Number 7. That is where Side Splitters of Wesley Chapel, the comedy club, is located. And the Carl Remy guy, the guy we had on yesterday, who's good friends with Matt, he's performing. I already bought 6 tickets. Two tickets for me and Erica, for Cato and his wife, and for Matt Cox and his wife. But you can go to Side Splitters, Wesley Chapel, and let me, it looks like this. I think this is what it looks like. Hold on, I think I got to pay it. Yeah, right here. And so you go there, and so you go to like sidesplitters.com, and then you go to see, and you see, it shows you Carl, right?
0: Yes.
7: You click on Carl. He's got two shows. He's got a 7:30 and a 9:30 tonight. Well, we're going to the 7:30 show. So you click on 7:30, and then it asks you if you want to, you know, if do you want them to pick out the ticket, or do you want to pick out the ticket? Well, of course you want to. And all the green and purple are what's available. So, you know, you could get, I got these three front row seats right here. That's me. Looks like these have all sold. These are sold.
4: Hope he busts on you.
7: He better not.
0: He said
4: you're
0: he
4: right
0: wouldn't.
4: Up front, you're supposed to get it.
0: He said he wouldn't because he knows him. That means he's probably going to then, yeah.
7: I'll stand up and say, you know what? I've sold most of the tickets for this event. Everybody, let's leave. And we all just walk out. So go to sidesplitters.com. Go to the Wesley Chapel.
4: You're not going to get mad at me now when he does bust on you.
7: Side Splitters at the Grove. 6333 Wesley Chapel Boulevard, theater number 7, and you can buy your tickets right there. They're $23. They're $23, and if you buy one of these, let me, you get a table so that you can put like your popcorn or your pretzel bites or, you know, your cocktail, whatever.
0: Yeah, since you got to do two.
7: God, let me. I wish you weren't busy tonight.
0: I'm sorry, Jeffrey Dunn, $10.
4: Jeffrey. What are you doing tonight?
0: Coach's retirement party.
7: Coach's retirement party.
4: Who's retiring?
7: The coach of a 5-year-old.
0: No. My old football coach.
7: Oh, okay.
4: That's cool.
0: Yeah.
7: What are you and Sarah doing tonight?
4: We're not doing no front row at no comedy club, I can tell you that.
7: Okay.
4: Even though the tickets are free, I would love you so much.
7: They're not for free. I bought them.
4: Well, they're really not going.
7: I bought them. I bought the tickets. And so I texted Matt yesterday. I said, hey, let's go. And he goes, all right, Carl got his tickets. And I go, no. Let's buy them, which makes him look better with the club, and you know, I don't know if he gets a percentage of sales or how his deal works, but you know, selling him comping us 4 to 6 tickets isn't going to put money in the cash register more so than me buying 4 to 6 tickets.
4: Yeah, that's cool. That's cool of you. That's smart.
7: Know, yeah,
4: I mean, you know better.
7: Yeah, I mean, well, you know, Matt's going to pay me back, or I'll say, hey, Matt, you take care of the appetizers and a couple drinks, you know, like nobody keeps going. Like Gene, if indeed I did buy you and Sarah's tickets, let's just say that you guys did go.
4: Yeah,
7: I wouldn't say, hey, Gene, you owe me $50 for 2 tickets. No.
4: Buying all them drinks.
7: You'd be getting me on the dress. Gene, get my drink for me.
4: Yep.
7: All right, no problem. What you want? You want some pretzels?
4: I know you want something to eat too, Sponge.
7: I mean, look at you. I mean, you know, if you're gonna say you're not hungry, I'm gonna have to call you a liar in front of everybody. So anyway, go. I'm going. And I think, Lummy, we've put it on our social medias and stuff. I'm going. I hope you get to laugh. So, Lummy, I think I'm going to take a little bit behind the scenes video. I don't think they allow videotaping in the theater while the guy's performing.
0: No.
7: But I could do like, you know, it's, you know, me and Matt and Jess, you know, we're walking in. We're getting our drinks. Nobody, you know, we're just there messing around until the show starts, right?
0: Yeah,
7: I could do something like that. That's what I'm thinking.
0: Yeah, it's not a problem.
7: So if you want to join me and Matt Cox and my buddy Cato Clem at Side Splitters Wesley Chapel, the 7:30 the Carl Remy show at 7:30 tonight, Wesley Chapel at the Groves. You can do it all online. You can pick out your tickets. Let me, actually, there's some good seats left. You could get, like, if you wanted to, you could get, like, right behind me here.
0: There you go.
7: This is where you probably want to be. You're going to be the closest. But just don't bug me, okay? Like, you know, just hang out. Tell me that you like the show. Bubba Army, maybe take a pic.
0: And then go back to your seat.
7: Don't small talk me all night long, okay? I'm trying to enjoy the show. Appreciate it. Not trying to be a dick or nothing. I think I can sell this out. I think there's only like 55 more tickets. There's got to be 55 people in Pasco County that
4: want to hang out with you.
7: Well, yeah.
4: They're not allowed to talk to you.
7: And want
4: to
7: get out on a Friday night, you know, see a little comedy.
0: That's right.
7: Sophie Cunningham blasts the WNBA All we do is cover everything except basketball, and it's like, what are we doing? I just want to get back to basketball. It's always been about basketball. And she's right. The WNBA takes up all these pop culture or social, you know, causes, but never really talks about the WNBA, you know, their product. And so...
8: so much distraction. I think the WNBA media, all we ever do is cover everything except basketball. And it's like, what are we doing? There's so much. Like, you can talk about other things. I think those are great stories. I think it shows fans, you know, who people are outside of the court. But I also think we got to keep the main thing the main thing. And I think...
7: she is cool. And she's cute.
8: When it comes to the Minnesota game...
7: I don't know about those 614 earrings. Yeah.
8: I think there is so much distraction.
7: But I think that's got to go. Look stupid.
8: But, like, the matchup between Miles and Kelsey was phenomenal. Our team, I mean, that game in particular was a great game. And so I think that...
7: by the way, it was a game that her team lost, but she's, you know, cool enough
4: and
7: secure enough to say, you know, there's been many a times, Lasker, not a lot, because usually you cuss them out, but there'll be a lot of times you and Sport race clean, slide jobbed each
4: and
7: other.
4: He did a good job,
7: and,
4: yeah.
7: And he got you. He happened to
4: didn't
7: get you.
4: Didn't have to hold me back on any.
7: Oh, but he got you.
4: He
7: you
4: got
7: know, you got him. He got you. And, you know, they on East Bay, they'd park the top three, you know, on the front stretch, and Lasker would be like, yeah, let me tell you something.
4: I don't know what got into you this for, but
7: 42. 42 had it. I didn't really have much for 42 tonight. You know, once he got by me on that restart, lap track,
4: I think Sport mostly beat me when he started in front of me.
7: Good job, Sport. And then there'd be other times Lasker would finish in up front and be a real dick. Yeah, I just want to let you tell you something. Jimmy Dawes has got me all, man, there ain't nobody touching this hot rod. I'm just telling you that right now. I don't know what the hell happened in second and third, but there ain't nobody had nothing for me at first. And then Lasker always did the neatest thing, and I've never really seen drivers do it because it's expensive. It's $100 every time.
4: $100 a week.
7: Every time he did this, he would do two things. He would give his – Gene doesn't have a lot of racing trophies because you know what he did? Gene would go and pick a kid out of the stands and give him his trophy.
4: I'd go all the way to the top sometimes.
7: And then he would give his racing gloves – to two different kids.
4: Mm-hmm.
7: One kid got the left, one kid got the right.
4: And remember, they would stay out there with their parents out at the pit gate waiting for us to leave to get us to sign it.
7: Yeah. Lasker was awesome. And I go, Gene, why do you that? He goes, well, here's the deal. I give my racing glove or a trophy to a kid. He's going to grow up being a Gene Lasker fan forever.
4: That's right.
7: He may like Johnny Gilbertson. He may have walked through that gate liking Johnny Gilbertson, but he walked out wanting Gene Lasker's autograph. Just telling you that right now. So Lasker, the full hillbilly that he is, he's got some brilliant marketing deals. He really does.
8: There's a lot to be said, and I'm going to let people just do the speaking for themselves. But for me, I want to get back to basketball. It's always been about basketball. That interview happened in February when I was asked a question.
7: And the only question she was asked is,
4: right,
7: how do you feel about Title IX? And her answer was, I think for the young girls out there that are competing against young girls, it would be unfair, and I don't agree with, and I do not back or support, you know, people, boys that are transitioning, trying to be girls, playing against girls. I'm trying to protect our young girls out there. That's all.
4: A very nice answer.
7: That's all she said. There's really no really better answer than that. Even if you're into people transitioning, the common sense grown-up answer is let that person transition when they're an adult over 18 and they know what the ramifications of doing that is. You know, a lot of these kids that are transitioning that are 12, 14, it's all kind of a fad, or they want to be popular at school, so they try to be weird and what have you, and they think it's cool when they're 14 to put on a, you know, lipstick and a sports bra, but when they're 19 and life hits them in the face, they're like, well, I might just want to go back to being a dude.
5: Jeffrey Dunn, $10.
7: Thank you, Jeff. So, you know, transitioning.
4: Who's the third white girl that they've taken pictures with lately now? Do you see three of them?
7: No, I don't know.
8: So for me, I just want to, you know, make sure that it...
7: And like, so the media and the WNBA, they've kind of thrown Sophie to the wolves and like not supported her answer. And wait till you see what her teammates did. I got the next clip. Now, what she said and what she was, giving her opinion about is an absolute no-brainer. Like, it's not controversial. It's not racist. It's not disrespectful. It's the way a normal-thinking adult would think. You know what? I don't think that boys should be allowed to compete against or with girls. What are you, retarded? If you would think otherwise? So it's not a, you're not reaching out on a limb. It's not a really, really, really reach of any type of controversial topic for you to support or be mad at or walk out on a press conference when somebody asks you a question about your teammate.
8: Stays the focus.
7: You know, you were thinking, Lumpy, that she was giving her opinion about like something very controversial, abortion, gun rights, like things that really polarize our country. You know, like she gave her opinion about one of those. And then, of course, it's going to be highly polarizing and people are going to be, you know, all up
4: game
7: and
4: on.
5: Not something that affects less than 1% of the population.
7: Not when she says, I think boys should not be able to play against girls. That's it.
8: Stays where it should because people are playing at such a high level. We have probably like 3 MVPs that could be MVPs on our team specifically. And so that's why I want to do that.
7: So much distraction. Here's what pisses me off. Here's what just absolutely pisses me off. These are players that are on the same team as Sophie Cunningham. I think this is Aaliyah Boston and another girl. And maybe Kelsey Mitchell. I don't know who they are, but they're two players that play on the same team as Sophie Cunningham. And the reporter asked them about what they thought about Sophie's, you know, controversial answer. And all you got to say is, without saying anything other than doing what they did, which is the most disrespectful thing ever, is, hey, listen, I value Sophie's opinion, and she's entitled to her own opinion. I don't really want to talk about that topic right now. Boom. You've supported your teammate. You've respected her position.
5: Yep.
7: And you've not gotten yourself involved. Right? Wait till you see. These aren't players that play against her. These are players that are on the same team as her. And you know what this is from, Lummy? That stupid-ass Stephanie White, that coach who does not... If I was a coach and I coached these girls and these two girls did what I'm fixing to play here...
4: Uh-uh.
7: I would... I don't know that I would suspend them, but I'd have an emergency team meeting and go, that ain't working, guys. That ain't working. We support each other.
4: Wow.
7: Here we go. You ready? Watch.
9: I think there's always going to be outside noise, but I think we've been professionals long enough to know that if you let that affect you, then you're not really here for the right things. And so for us, we just keep the main thing, and that's hoops.
10: Hey, speaking of that outside noise, Sophie, yeah, your teammate, Sophie came out with...
9: Oh, thank you. Have a good day. I think there's always going
4: to... So what happened there?
7: Well, so she initially starts out by saying somebody must have alluded to various topics that the WNBA are vocal about, and they call that outside noise, things that are not game related, you know, right. like the transitioning situation. And so this girl says, you know, I think there's always going to be outside noise and we have to concentrate on basketball, which is a great answer. And then the other reporter drills down a little bit more and says, speaking of teammates, your teammate Sophie Cunningham came out with, and he was going to probably allude to the, you know, her opinion.
4: Right.
7: And these girls walk out.
4: Well, that's good.
7: Just watch.
4: What's wrong with that?
7: Well, I think it's disrespectful. I think it's disrespectful. Let's watch it one more time.
4: They're trying to tell that reporter, shut up.
7: I think there's two ways to, maybe perhaps you're showing me a different way to look at it.
4: Yeah.
7: Quit talking about
4: the girl. She's right.
7: I don't take it that way. I take it more as a disrespect thing.
4: No, I take it as a disrespect.
5: I take it kind of the same way Bubba does. Because, really? Listen, the WNBA for many years has always jumped into controversy on any other topic. And now this one, they're like, we're not going to talk about it.
7: Well, I mean,
4: well, they probably jumped in the controversy
7: Gene,
4: all the time.
7: Gene, rather than Gene, rather than just to walk out.
5: Yeah.
7: Why don't you just say, listen, if you are concerned about Sophie's comment, you need to ask Sophie. I don't have anything to do with her comment. I support my teammate on and off the court, but you need to ask Sophie. I don't have an opinion about that. That is a classy way to support your teammate and not. Right now, you and I are interpreted it as two different ways. You think that they walked out and that's okay.
4: They're tired of hearing it from them.
7: And I think that they
4: stupid questions.
7: I think that they're doing it out of disrespect.
9: I think there's always going to be outside noise. But I think we've been professionals long enough to know that if you let that affect you, then you're not really here for the right things. And so for us, we just keep the main thing. And that's oops.
10: Hey, speaking of that outside noise, Sophie, your teammate. Sophie came out with
9: Thank you. Have a good day.
4: Just the simple fact is, and I would do the same thing that she just did. For the simple fact is, I'm up there. Sophie's not up there.
7: I don't disagree. I mean,
4: Do you want to talk to her?
7: I completely
4: don't
7: disagree.
4: Don't call me out with her name.
7: I completely disagree. That's your teammate. And you can just grace.
4: She was on a teammate's side.
7: And you can gracefully say, you need to ask Sophie that question, not me.
5: Gene, if you were in Bubba were teammates in racing, right?
4: Yeah. So I won the feature, and I'm up there being talking. Shut up, Gene. Let him ask the question.
7: Jesus Christ, you've gotten bad today about it. Interrupting and not listening, Gator. God dang it.
5: Let's say, what if you won and Bubba did something controversial, you know, in the radio, and everyone keeps asking you about it, and you're just fed up with it, and they keep asking you, would you just walk away and say,
7: no,
5: don't talk to Bubba?
7: That guy's never walked away a day in his life. I mean, he's sitting there being a hypocrite saying, oh, yeah, you're not a walk away guy. You're the guy that's going to give your opinion about the matter. And if it
4: if I'm afraid I'm going to say something stupid, I'm a walk away guy.
7: You would say, you better ask Bubba about that one.
4: Yeah.
7: That's what you would say.
4: Right.
7: Upon the mentioning of my name, you wouldn't get up and step out. You would actually say something.
4: I would say something, but you know as well as anybody in the world knows, you're sick of them reporters asking you stupid questions.
7: Then say that. I say, I am tired of answering about the Sophie Cunningham answer. Ask her about it.
4: I'm a basketball player. Shut up.
7: I ask her about it. And you know what? I support my teammate. Boom.
4: Boom. I'd do something like that probably, yeah.
7: It's really interesting to get Chat's overview on this because during the hot mic, I'm actually going to monitor Chat and see how they perceive it because I perceived it as being disrespectful and just being a bunch of bitches. Because, I mean, let's not forget, the coach wouldn't even stick up for Caitlin Clark, remember?
5: Yeah.
7: So I don't look at it the same way Gene did, as they're being cool by walking out. I think they're being disrespectful, in my opinion.
4: I think they're being sick and tired of the people talking about other things basketball.
7: Then say that. I'm tired of it. I don't want to answer it. Ask her.
4: But that puts them in controversy then.
7: No, it doesn't. I'm going to read Chat, Lummy, and see what Chat thinks. Chat usually
5: has 70-30.
7: Is it 70-30 what?
5: Against us.
7: Meaning,
4: what do you mean against
5: us? They're on Gene's side.
7: You're kidding me. Are you kidding me, Chat? Are you kidding me? That's how you how you interpret that?
5: No,
7: that's
5: because,
7: how you interpret that?
5: We wouldn't be talking
7: about
5: this.
7: Are you guys
5: this.
7: Kidding me?
4: I mean, you know, you're saying one little thing before you walk out could help, but walking out was the best thing you could do.
5: We wouldn't be talking about this if they would have actually just said, I don't want to talk about that. Go talk to her. Instead, her getting up.
4: Yeah, well, they should have said that, but, you know, maybe they just.
7: I disagree with Bubba, but I still love him. No homo. How can you not interpret. They did, the two African American girls didn't even allow what if the question would have been about something other to do with Sophie Cunningham? You didn't even allow the question to be asked. The minute you heard it, triggered you. Your teammate's word triggered you enough to get up and walk away. But how is that not disrespectful?
4: So if they got you sat down, Sponge, and they're asking you questions on the race and all this, and then they want to, hey, how about Gene Lasker?
7: You know, Bubba, you're wrong. Are you serious?
4: You got
7: are
4: up you and walked out too. You don't talk about me.
7: Are you guys that a bunch of no, I don't get up and walk out on nothing. I answer every question. Man. wow, I can't believe the chat, Lummy, are going against. Like, they look at
4: it. They're not trying to go against nobody. It's just what I've seen there looks like that, you know, they're just sick and tired of the press. They're not sick and tired of their player.
7: Wow. I'm just going to words because I'm so taken back. Go ahead. Yeah. Bubba, Lummy, you're missing it. Sophie said, let's get back. No. It was two different interviews,
4: yeah,
7: Trash Guy. It was two different interviews, Trash Guy. Maybe a lot of you are too stupid to even know how it all transpired. The question was asked of Sophie when she was on the court getting ready to go play practice or what have you. The other one was after a ball game, and they had two players offered to the media. And just the name Sophie Cunningham makes them walk out. To me, that doesn't seem like you got your teams back. And we don't know. We don't know that the coach told them to leave now. I've not seen that. Have you guys?
4: No.
7: Yeah, thank
4: somebody you. Might have pointed to them, though, because they abruptly went.
7: Thank you, Nightbot. Check out the Deadly Intentions podcast. It dropped yesterday at 10 o'clock. Seems to be doing pretty good.
5: Yes.
7: Make sure you subscribe, and more importantly, watch. There's three episodes now of Deadly
4: Intentions. What the hell is it about? Because Sarah watched it twice.
7: Because Sarah's not stupid like you are.
4: I didn't watch it at all.
7: Thank God you got her, and I don't even know how you'd function without.
4: I don't want no thoughts about killing people in my head, because I've already got thoughts like that. I don't need no
7: Bubba,
4: help.
7: Think about it. The NFL guys do the same thing. Trump does it, too. Not stop.
4: So would Bubba.
7: You guys are just, you know what? You're pissing me off. I'm sorry, you're too retarded.
4: I just don't see you sitting there taking interviews off of idiots that don't even should have that job to even ask you questions.
7: I've walked out of one interview in my entire life, and it was during the Hog interview, and this woman kept saying, you're going to prison,
4: oh, that's
7: and you're
4: right.
7: a pig.
4: Yep.
7: And I said, you can have your stupid-ass interview and shove it right up your ass. I've never...
5: Well, you did say something, at least.
7: I did say something.
4: Yeah, he said something walking out.
7: Maybe that's how soft today's society is. Now you can just turn your back on your teammate and walk out when her name's uttered. The guy didn't even get the question out.
4: He said her name.
7: Whatever. Since when's Lasker's been a little pussy and woke?
4: I'm not woke. I'm just. I would do that for you. You know, hey, tell me about Sponge and what really happened, Gene Lasker. I'm gonna say, man, I'm out of here.
7: You wouldn't walk. You would say, ask Sponge.
4: Because I'm an idiot.
7: You would say, ask Sponge.
4: Yeah, ask him.
7: That's not walking out. No, fat boy. I don't get so mad when people don't agree with me. I just get a little bit verklempt, if you will. When
4: what word was that?
7: Something that you're too stupid to know about.
11: What the hell did he say?
5: Verklempt.
4: He made his own word up.
7: Verklempt. No, hold on. Jean, you want to hear this? Hey Alexa, what does verklempt mean?
12: I have a couple definitions for the adjective verklempt. One. Overcome with emotion, choked up. Two.
7: Boom.
12: Overwhelmed, flustered, nervous.
7: And I used both of them in the right context, Gene. Yeah. Learn something every day now, don't you?
4: I've never been in that predicament.
7: You want to take bull crap. Every day you're verklempt in some way, shape, or form. Overcome with emotion or a predicament. Your whole life is a goddamn verklempt moment.
4: I hate it.
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0: forget today, are you smarter than a fifth grader? Gene's on a one-game losing streak.
1: Another one today?
0: We do it every Friday, Gene.
1: Oh.
0: You didn't,
1: yeah.
0: You didn't know that.
1: We're trying to get you to sixth grade.
0: We're trying to get you to sixth grade, bro. But if you lose today and then you lose next week, you're going back to fourth. You're on a one-game losing streak. You got to put three together to make an advancement or unadvanced or get held back or sent back, if you will. He was on a one-game winning streak, Lummy, and he could have put two together. Then today would be the third, and we'd be having a fifth grade graduation party for Gene Lasker.
2: That didn't happen.
0: Well, no. Instead, you're on a losing streak.
1: Stuck in fifth grade.
0: Right now.
3: So what was that girl's name again that we were just interviewing?
0: Sophie Cunningham?
3: No. The one that walked.
0: I think...
3: The black girl.
0: I think it was the Alicia Boston, I think.
3: Alicia. So, you know, you got to realize also, too, you know, the black and the white situation that's going on there. Maybe she just wanted to keep her black up, too. You know, she got a black friend. She can't be, you know, sticking up for the white girl all
0: Why
3: the
0: not?
3: Time.
0: Why not?
1: Yeah, your teammates. Yeah,
0: The white girl should stick up for the black girl.
3: She's good with the girl.
0: The white girl, I've never seen Sophie Cunningham say anything disrespectful about African-American players or African-American teammates.
3: She never has.
0: Well, no, I don't think so.
3: But that don't mean the black girls ain't going to beat her up for it.
0: Well,
3: that's what they're doing.
0: Okay. I've done some business with Dark Side of the Ring.
3: Yeah.
0: Hold on. Hear me out now.
3: Yeah.
0: I actually have, like, the co-owner. I think I have this guy's information, Evan, because he's bought a couple clips from us. Actually, I commend Dark Side of the Ring because I think it's done by Vice. I think it's through the Vice channel.
3: Is it truth? Yeah. Is it truth?
0: Yes. And are you a dick today? What did I just do wrong? No, hold on.
3: Seriously.
0: Lummy, help me out. Like, is he not being negative on everything that comes out of my mouth?
3: The hell was negative about is all this the truth?
4: I think you misheard him.
0: Is it the truth? No, Gene, it's a big lie. Everything that the Dark Side of the Ring, a very, very... First of all, you've never seen an episode.
3: That's why I'm asking, is this about the truth?
0: You don't know what
3: because
0: we're talking about.
3: Because if it is, why ain't they talking to you about this guy, Tess? You know all about him.
0: Just please. You're just really getting on my nerves today. It's like, he even rolled in today. Remember, Lummy? Oh, my God. It rained all day, and I'm so behind, and I'm just so exhausted, and I'm just so tired. And is it bad that I got a hot wife, and I don't even want to go to a comedy club and laugh? I just want to lay in bed all day. Lummy, is that not what we heard when you walked in?
4: Yes. Lakeland, here's your $100.
3: He's my team player over here.
0: We're just being honest, like the
4: WNBA thing.
3: I just asked if it was real.
0: Yeah, the WNBA.
3: We're going back to that.
0: Maybe that girl sticking up for her blackness. Maybe black play. Do you think it's healthy for a team to have a racial divide in the locker room?
3: No.
0: Okay, then. So why would you support what she did and deem it as such if you know that's not good for, you know, the team? Or even good necessarily for our talking points and potentially what we might be talking about on the show, that we're telling African Americans to racially divide your locker room.
3: We don't have to tell them that.
0: So anyway, Lummy, I feel like turning his mic off here momentarily. I have a relationship. I have a relationship with this guy, and he's purchased Vice through the Dark Side of the Ring franchise. They paid me some really good money for the Karen Angle phone call. Remember that?
1: Yes, yeah.
0: They paid me for that. They've gone and listened to a lot of my, I think the
1: Bash of the Beach they played.
0: Yeah, they played Bash of the Beach. I think they're members of Bubba Army HQ, and they go back and do various Google searches. I'm sorry, Bubba Army HQ searches on, you know, different wrestlers and see what we have on them to see if they'd be interesting in purchasing them. I've sold about 5 or 6, you know, pieces of audio that I own that they license, and it's pretty lucrative. So the Dark Side of the Ring producer explains why Test Andrew Martin was his name, and he was a very good friend of mine, and why they can't have an episode. And they say that they don't have a lot of tape on him. And so I was going to write this guy and say, hey, Test was a really good friend of mine. The Tampa Brat Pack at the time where he lived here. First of all, he dated Stacy Keibler for 2 years. I don't know if she would get on and say anything, but he was best friends with the Tampa Rat Pack at the time, which was Christian, Edge, Jericho, a couple others. And we used to all meet and go to dinner and what have you. And so, and then Lummy, he actually appeared on my show quite a bit.
3: Yeah.
0: And so, Lummy, do you think that you and Gary could cobble up or at least give me a listing of what we have on Test so that I could potentially get a hold of this Evan guy and say, hey, before you, so let me just read it. Evan Husney?
3: Yeah, Husney.
0: Yeah, Lasker of all people. Evan Husney, co-creator of Dark Side of the Ring, has explained during an interview on The Nocturnal why the acclaimed series has never featured an episode on Andrew Martin, best known for his time at WWE as Test. Despite the team's desire to tell a story, they have been unable to locate surviving family members or close personal friends who could provide intimate firsthand details. This commitment to authenticity and ethical storytelling remains the reason why the project has not moved forward. Test is similar to that's a story I'd like to tell, but for whatever reason, the times that we've attempted, it felt like we couldn't get any. So anyway, the bottom line, Lummy, is let's cobble up. Let's have you and Gary just give me we may not have a lot, but let's do a global search on our library to see what we got.
4: Okay.
0: That they might want to buy. And then I'm going to email him and said, listen, man, in the Tampa Brat Pack at the time, Jericho's alive, and he narrates. I just saw this on chat that Jericho actually narrates a lot of those stories.
3: Yeah.
0: So Chris would spend, him and Test were great friends. Christian and Edge were great friends. Stacy Keibler dated him for a while. Albert was his friend. Like, you know, I was his friend. You know, there's six people right there. And then if you backfill that with, various times he was on the air. Remember we used to tell strippers that he was the bodyguard, the security guard?
3: Yeah.
0: And he would tell them, like, to take your tops off. And then it was just, we did a couple high spots with the guy. We really did. So, Lummy, if you could have you and Gary just give me a rough estimate of what we have. We could have very little, and it's a nothing burger. But the way I remember is that we probably have 10 different shows that he might have been on. You know, I'm thinking.
3: At least.
0: Now, off the top of your head, because you know the library, you know our library probably better than anybody. Maybe Gary. Between you and Gary, I got it. Just off the top of your head, what do you think we got?
1: I think we have to probably be going through some of the tapes from the 98 Rock days.
0: No, he wasn't on 98 Rock. He wasn't on 98 Rock.
1: Mm.
0: He was a complete. He was a Sirius XM guy. He was not a 98 Rock guy at all. He would have been a Sirius. All of Test's appearances on my show would have been either the morning show on the bone but he couldn't get up that early. So I would say you could probably limit your search just to Sirius XM. Do a search on that and you might have it pulled up as we speak. I know a lot of times you'll do that. Do you have it pulled up as we speak?
1: And I have to go back in the
0: into the deal.
1: Because HQ is not coming up under it, so.
0: Oh, Test?
1: Yeah.
0: Really? The wrestler Test or Test the wrestler?
1: Yes, yeah.
0: It's not showing nothing?
1: No.
0: Wow. Maybe I don't have what I thought I did. This next story.
1: We found one so far.
0: One.
1: So, yeah.
0: All right.
1: We'll keep looking on the main.
0: I'll tell you one thing. One. I got

0: was his first time he retired from the WWE. And now
1: 2008,
0: that,
1: I believe it was.
0: And so now that he's retiring for real, this might be something. I think Gary has repurposed it. It's available on our Facebook, our YouTube. Is the Brock Lesnar retires for the first time? Is that available everywhere?
1: Yes, it is.
0: Can you send me a link so I can play a little bit of it?
1: Yes.
0: I appreciate it. We got this posted up, and it's a great listen. So, Gary, good find on that. And did Gary fix it up and thumb it and all that? Or did he just, I think he did.
1: He did.
0: He took the original interview and really, really souped it up, did he not?
1: Yes.
0: Yeah. Thank you, Gary. You got it?
1: Well, it took, because I was looking too for the Andrew Tuss Warren stuff. I mean, not Warren, Martin. So it's going to take me a second to get back to it.
0: This here is unbelievable. This kid was 17, and he was facing a 78-year sentence because he raped two chicks, and he almost killed one of them. She was so unconscious that they're saying if she was about 30 seconds from losing her life.
2: Wow.
0: Now, her dad used to be the former football director for Oklahoma State University. And so this guy, he was 17 at the time. He raped two chicks, almost killed one of them, was facing 78 years in prison, and got away scot-free. The district attorney and all of that, I'll play that next, they dropped all the charges and everything, saying that he had completed like some type of juvenile rehabilitation deal and checked all the I'm sorry boxes and got away completely, didn't spend one day in jail and didn't. So this is a reporter or somebody, I think, going to his house.
1: No, it's a police officer.
0: Oh, this is a police officer?
1: Yeah, arrested him.
0: Oh, this is when he got arrested?
1: Yes.
0: And then he subsequently got out?
1: Yeah.
3: Wallet and phone.
4: It reminds us that aspiration is the fuel of progress. It's the catalyst that drives it forward, and it's always been present. What happens to a country when it begins?
3: So we're here. We're obviously going to place you under arrest. There's a warrant for your arrest. We're going to take you to the jail. I told your mom that she can contact a bondsman. And you shouldn't be very long,
5: as he told
3: but there just is a process for paperwork and stuff. But right now you do have to come with us, and I do have to put you in handcuffs.
0: The Deadly Intentions podcast was running in the background. Listen, I unmuted it. So this is actually the cops. This is the day he was arrested.
1: Yes.
0: And look how big he is. Look how big this dude is.
1: I think you said he was like 6'2".
2: Why are they coddling him like, you know?
0: I don't know, because that's what they do now, is that they coddle. Even though
2: girls wasn't related to me, bro.
3: Very long, but there just is a process for paperwork and stuff. But right now, you do have to come with us, and I do have to put you in handcuffs. So turn around for me.
0: Yeah, I got to put him in handcuffs, Mom, because you know why? He raped two women. Mm. Raped them.
2: And beat one to death halfway.
3: You know we're doing this.
2: Put them tight.
3: Yeah. I'll get you.
2: Matter of fact, handcuff the woman, too.
3: All right. Stay silent.
0: The mom, stay silent, and I'll get you out. I'll get you out,
2: stay
0: baby.
2: Silent.
3: Rick, stay silent. Stay silent. Candy's on this. Dad's on his way. We're coming to get you, okay? Just stay strong, okay?
2: Stay strong. Don't tell on yourself.
3: Okay, so we will. He's going to go right to the city Stillwater Jail, and if you'll just contact her, then she does this all the time. She knows what to do.
6: Yep.
0: So here's the story. Case against Oklahoma teen was accused of raping and assaulting a girl so violently that she needed surgery on her neck, and that case has been now dismissed. Jesse Butler was initially facing 78-year sentence. He was charged with raping two high school girls. One girl said Butler repeatedly raped and strangled her. She was about 30 seconds from losing her life, according to the doctor, not her. Despite being convicted, not charged,

0: convicted of rape. The case against the teen was dismissed after he completed the requirements of his youthful offender rehabilitation plan.
1: Ugh.
0: Butler's father was the former football director of Oklahoma State. The defense portrayed, so the defense, meaning him and his legal team, portrayed that somehow the perpetrator suffered more than these victims. Mm-hmm. What was said was insecure, untruthful, an affront to these victims and what they've endured. Nothing has made my blood boil more. I did not know this was going to be allowed. So you can rape two girls, sexually assault them, be convicted of that, and, you know, leave it to the good old state attorney, Lummy, like the ones that wouldn't press charges on Blitz and the ones that wouldn't press charges on Spice Boy or Calta or anybody, or anybody that, you know, pick and choose who they prosecute. And a lot of it has to do how well connected you or your family members or your attorney or somebody that is associated with you, how well connected they are to the good old boy network. And if your victim is Bubba the Love Sponge or you're associated with Bubba the Love Sponge,
1: you get away with it.
0: You get away with it. Is this the short, Lummy?
2: Yes, it is.
0: This is the short that will lead you to the long. And it's very so topical. Great job, Gary Cantrell. Brock Lesnar is officially retiring or has retired. And Gary went and cobbled up one from 06 when
2: no,
0: Brock
2: 08.
0: From 2008 when Brock called our show and was quitting wrestling at that time to go to UFC.
3: You had a 3-year run with Vince, but I mean, you were making like $5 million a year with a private plane to and from the venues, and like a lot of people scratch their head as to how you walked away from all that.
4: Well, I didn't want to be a guinea pig anymore, you know?
3: Right.
4: I just wasn't made for the business. To me, it was like I was traveling with the circus. When the show was over, they'd lead me on the train cart, and we'd ride the train to the next town, get off, perform, and get back on the train cart.
1: Do you remember a particular moment where you just were like, okay, this is it, I've had it, I'm fed up, I'm done?
4: Oh, I mean, it wasn't just any one time. There was about a 3-month period where I knew it was coming. And then after WrestleMania, I almost broke my neck jumping off the rope. Well, I hadn't performed this move for a year, and Johnny Laurinaitis thought it'd be one hell of an idea, and then JR thought, yeah, it'd be a WrestleMania moment, so, you know, get her hell, kid. So, you know, there was a lot of different moments, and I just realized.
0: Great job, Gary Cantrell. That's available on all of our places socially. X, Insta, Rumble, YouTube, Facebook, pretty much everywhere, right, Lummy?
2: Yes, it is.
0: The short, which will lead you to the long. I think the long lives at YouTube. So appreciate you, Gary. When we return, Perez Hilton's family, supposedly the kids that were there when he was trying to kill himself, and they ran out of the house.
2: Oh.
0: And is he going to rehab, or did they, like, what's
2: their
0: going on?
2: Their family has said they'd like to have their privacy right now.
0: Right. Right.
2: So no one knows what's happening.
0: You want millions and millions and millions and millions of people to watch you be the celebrity gossip little bitch, but the minute that you do something stupid that, you know, pop culture might want to know a little bit about you, you stick your head in the sand and you're a pussy.
2: Well, that's what a lot of people are upset about, because he's made all his money on, you know, not giving anyone their own privacy. So,
0: yeah.
2: And now he wants his.
0: I got to pee. We'll be back with that. Stand by.
5: Mission accomplished. Sure. Another segment failed. More of the Bubba the Love Sponge Show after this.

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3: 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They're going to do a blood panel on you to see where you're deficient or where you're too high, too low. They're going to dial you in. If you're low on testosterone, they'll get you dialed in on that. They got, just like the Ozempic and all the, whatever the medical names of all those are. They got all that available. And Dr. Joe is the guy that I spoke with yesterday. So thank you, Dr. Joe, for walking me through potentially what my blood panels and blood work showed. And hopefully you'll be sending me some stuff and I can start becoming less fat, like Gene.
4: And look like Macho Man.
5: All you got to do is quit eating.
3: Yeah, I know. When I eat, I know how to do it.
5: I did what you told me to do.
3: And it worked.
5: I do not eat nothing until 2 o'clock all the way to maybe 6 or 6:30, and that's all. After that, I don't eat nothing.
3: Yeah. Well, you also need to supplement that with what your body is telling you, meaning you're low on testosterone, Your PSA may be high, your cholesterol may be high.
5: The testosterone thing really never changed me at all. I mean, I did a testosterone, got up to 1,000. I didn't feel no different than being at 600.
3: Yeah, let's keep Lasker like at 200.
5: I was at 200
3: because with testosterone,
5: but
3: comes
5: I didn't feel bad either.
3: Irritability.
5: Yeah, I still was mean.
3: Oh, you're still grumpy. Mean. You're mean. Grumpy. You're always going to be that way. You're just a mean.
5: I'm
3: grumpy.
5: Just wired.
3: You're just prick.
5: Well, you know what? Just, you know, have a kid, throw him out in the woods, and let him go on his own and see how mean he gets.
3: I know. He turns into an animal.
5: That's right.
3: You're like a snake.
5: Caveman.
6: Perez Hilton's family is sharing an update after the celebrity...
7: Jesus Christ. Perez Hilton's is sharing an update.
6: Perez Hilton's family is sharing an update after the celebrity gossip blogger was hospitalized as a result of a concerning TikTok live stream in which he appeared to engage in self-harm. The radio personality's family shares an update on his condition.
3: Is he a radio personality?
5: No.
3: That's what he says. Listen.
6: Personality's family. He appeared to engage in self-harm. The radio personality's family.
3: Unless he was doing updates on Kiss FM or in... You know, some stupid-ass California deal. I've never known him to be a radio personality. I've always known him to be like a first a blogger and then into a vlogger, meaning like, you know.
8: Oh, he was Perez Nights Live in May 2012 on Cumulus.
3: There you
8: like
3: go.
8: 7 yeah. to 11 that night.
5: How many tens of people watched that?
3: Yeah.
6: An update on his condition and details from the night of the incident. They write in a statement shared to PerezHilton.com on August 6th, "The events of the past several days have been nearly unbearable for our family."
3: Even though we've pried into every celebrity's life and all their dirt, and if some other celebrity, like when Britney was playing with knives, or anybody else that would take knives and completely cut up their body in a cry for help because he wasn't trying to off himself, there's places that you can cut to do that, in which, by the way, I don't advocate that. If you're having struggles with those type of thoughts, dial pound 988. You're never alone. But he just like would make little cuts all over it, like hundreds of little cuts all over his body. I'm not saying that it looked worse than it really was, but it kind of did. It looked worse than it really was. And he needs help, and he hopefully getting help. But now his family's like, please Please give us some privacy. Well, you never gave anybody privacy. Your whole world is about not giving people their privacy.
6: They continue, just minutes before the public live stream incident, Perez's children, niece, and sister were inside the home. When it became clear that Perez was experiencing a severe mental health crisis and harming himself, they immediately fled to protect the children from witnessing any further trauma.
3: Now here's the deal.
6: The statement adds,
5: children.
3: But here's the deal.
8: Yeah, three.
3: So here's the deal.
5: Nah.
3: As an adult, why don't you like wrangle the kids up? Put them in a different room, you know, tell them you can't leave this room, turn on the TV, and then go help him instead of just vacating the whole place and letting him be on his own, just so the kids don't have to see
5: Maybe they're hoping he kill himself.
3: I don't know. That's not our stance, of course.
6: Priority right now is helping the children begin to
5: What I say?
3: Yeah, exactly. What did I say? You don't even know what you said. You're so stupid.
1: We can get...
3: No, I just...
9: The views and opinions made by Gene Lasker are not necessarily those of our advertisers or this radio station.
6: Heal from what they experienced. An important part of that process is allowing them to safely return home and begin rebuilding a sense of security and normalcy.
3: It's their dad that's whacked out. You shouldn't be taking them from their home. Take the whack job out of there.
6: In a previous statement, the family also shares an update on Perez, writing, "We have also been able to confirm that Perez is able to communicate, which has given our family hope."
3: I just say, I'm just going to say, I've never been a big Perez Hilton fan. I just, and to make this a big story, which is going to make him more popular. It was obviously a cry for help. Obviously, he has some issues. You know, hopefully they can address those issues, and I would just like for him to disappear. I would like for Perez Hilton not to be part of my life. Now
5: the hospital ought to put him into a coma and just leave him there.
3: Well, no, Gene, that's not what we think.
5: I mean, he's still alive. Well, you bring him back anytime.
3: No, I don't think you can do. I don't think it works that way, Gene.
5: Well, they do it all the time when you hurt.
3: Yeah, but they put you in a coma.
5: Evidently he's hurt, right?
3: And put you in a coma until your body your body repairs itself, because actually keeping somebody that's conscious, it takes a certain amount of brain waves and energy to remain conscious. So if they knock you out and you're in a coma or unconscious, then your body can take the energy it would normally use to keep you awake and maybe repair you even more quickly.
5: Maybe that's what he needs.
3: Maybe it is what he needs. So, this whole Fauci deal, everybody's speculating on where does it end? You know, like, where does it end?
8: Where does it?
3: Like, do they take it to the next level and Congress files? I got two stories about it. One, of course, Jesse. Jesse was on it last night.
10: Dear Diary, they have my phone. Days after his diary leaked, Ron Johnson got a copy.
3: Yeah, and what narcissistic governmental official has a diary marking out to themselves as to how cool they are, all the cool things they've gone through that day, how many celebrities recognize them, where they had a Zoom call with Julia Roberts, and how many millions of dollars they got in various grants and free money. And how you are an absolute, you know, iconic pop cultural hero, and you're writing that in a narcissistic Dear Diary type way. This guy did it all. This guy wouldn't have gotten hauled into a congressional oversight committee had he not kept a personal diary of all these things, including that the lab was not from a wet market. It was a lab leak from the Wuhan lab that was financed by Fauci's department, including he knew the masks wouldn't work, including he knew that the various vaccinations, you know, were experimental at best, and including, you know, various things like ivermectin and deoxycycline and Z-Pax and a nebulizer with a steroid. All of that was effective. But anybody that were prescribing that was quacked out like Dan and almost lost their license.
10: of the Fauchmeister's cell. Every text, every email, every meme, every video, every voicemail, every LOL. This is going to be good.
3: I mean, how did they get that?
8: It's on the government it was
3: server?
8: All government stuff, yeah.
3: So he might. So you're saying what I'm saying?
5: He wanted them to have it.
3: No. Like all of that happened on his government issued phone.
8: Correct.
3: So had it been on a burner or a private phone, they wouldn't be able to get it. But because it was on his government issued phone, they can go back and get it. What an idiot!
10: But relax, the doc says. AutoPen gave me the golden pardon. Remember, I'm bulletproof. No. The pardon stops federal prosecutions. State charges aren't covered. So that phone...
3: Didn't DeSantis already roll out yesterday? We're coming?
8: Yes.
3: Remember Dion? We coming.
8: Coming.
3: Man, Dion needs a good year this year, doesn't he? He at least needs
5: a team.
3: A 6-6 or a 7-5 record.
8: He needs to make a bowl game.
3: Yeah. Well, you have to win 6 games to make a bowl game.
8: Yeah.
3: Right?
8: Pretty much.
10: One could land on the desk of every red state attorney general in the country, and it's all admissible. 17 states are already circling. Florida's even got a subpoena out. They're following the money. They say Fauci cashed in and, you know, book deals, awards, grants, while he knew his pandemic policies were BS. And now it's official.
5: Man, that guy can't run far enough.
3: What's that?
5: That guy can't run far enough.
10: Tony Fauci in contempt for stonewalling the Senate, taking the Fifth over 100 times. And once you got a pardon, the Fifth doesn't apply. You can't incriminate yourself for crimes you can't be charged for. So hiding behind the Fifth isn't a right, it's obstruction.
1: As far as pleading...
3: Man, they're really... We don't have any lawyers here today, but they're really breaking this down, aren't they? They really want this guy. They really want this guy.
1: In the Fifth, when you have a pardon, all you have to do is tell the truth, just not commit a new crime. But if we were to grant him immunity from telling the truth, of what value, you know, would his testimony be? So I think the American people...
3: So they got him on like a double whodunit, and that is like, okay, you're pardoned, so anything that you would answer, as long as it's not a lie, as long as it's true, they can't get you on. But if you refuse to testify... Now they hold you in contempt, and really, realistically, all you had to do was just answer the question honestly, and they couldn't get you on any new stuff because you are pardoned for
5: the old stuff.
3: Well, for the question that they're asking you, Gene,
5: is the old stuff.
3: Well, you're pardoned on, like you're pardoned on whatever question they would bring up.
5: I'm telling the truth.
3: They'd be like, you know, Mr. Fauci, is it true that you knew for a fact that the virus came from a lab leak that was financed and sponsored by you and the United States government, and indeed it did not come from a wet lab? Yes, that's correct. What's correct? It came from a lab leak.
5: Yeah.
3: Okay. Well, you're telling the truth.
5: We made it.
3: And you've been pardoned for that truth, meaning like you can answer that honestly, and they can't get you on it. But if you say that I assert my Fifth Amendment privilege, well, now they're going to get you in. Now it looks like they found a way. It looks like Rand Paul maybe perhaps explains it best. Right here, Rand Paul, Senator from Kentucky, Dr. Rand Paul, pretty kind of explains it.
1: As far as pleading the Fifth when you have a pardon, all you have to do is tell the truth.
3: So he's saying instead of pleading the Fifth, answer the question truthfully. We can't get you on that.
5: And you go back home.
1: Commit a new crime. But if we were to grant him immunity from telling the truth, of what value, you know, would his testimony be? So I think the American people do deserve to know this.
10: What's a fully pardoned man so afraid to say? All Anthony had to do was tell the truth, but he took the Fifth anyway. So today, the referral went straight to the DOJ, D.C. division.
3: I think the referral is what? To prosecute him?
8: Yes.
10: Whose desk it landed on?
5: That dude takes
10: the
5: his
10: judge.
5: Life.
10: You really think Judge Jeanine lets Tony walk? Even CNN's like...
3: And this is how she gets back on Donnie's good side, because he's already mad about her on the reflection pool. So she comes out with...
8: Fauci.
3: She comes out with a big time indictment, you know, getting Fauci, and that gets her back on Donnie's good list.
10: Yeah, the little guy's cooked.
11: This is real. I mean, the stakes here for Dr. Fauci could potentially be, depending what DOJ decides, a criminal indictment and prosecution.
10: Now, the referral isn't a conviction. The DOJ still has to take it to a grand jury and get an indictment. And Democrats insist the Fifth still protects him. Now, if convicted, fines and up to a year in prison. But for a guy who was supposed to be untouchable, the walls feel like they're closing in. Because it's not just Washington circling now, it's everybody. The country's done taking Tony's word for it. And obviously, this was never just about a diary or a phone. It's about a man who may be partly responsible for a virus that killed a million Americans, who covered that up, and who crushed the country with made-up regulations.
3: Yeah, and I mean, to the point where cost, you know, people like me, Dan, and others, you know, thousands of dollars having been deplatformed based on Dan's opinion that at the end of the day, now that it's all shook down and it's over, Dan was right. Dan's concoction worked. Maybe Fauci's did too, but you didn't have to make Dan's illegal. It made Dan so illegal that you couldn't even utter it. I've never had anything in my entire broadcasting or content career that was illegal to utter, as long as it wasn't something obscene or, you know, like yelling fire in a theater. Like, you know, there's never been a topic, whether it's abortion, gun rights, doesn't matter. There's never been a topic that I cannot give my opinion on, except COVID. I could not have my resident doctor, who at the end of his COVID tenure, treated over 600 patients, and I was told and deplatformed and suspended for 2 weeks when I had my doctor, who's part of my show as a co-host, and was treating people with this COVID pandemic because he didn't align, because he was an anti-vaxxer. Don't get the vax. Treat it with ivermectin. Treat it with a nebulizer. Treat it with a Z-Pak. Treat it with deoxycycline. Treat it with zinc. You know, and because he was one of those guys, we got thrown off the air for 2 weeks. I've never seen such a thing.
5: Now, how did he come up with his answer for
3: Big Pharma? Big Pharma?
5: Well, Fauci, his worked, his vaccine worked?
3: No.
5: Well, it didn't, because a lot of people getting heart attacks over that vaccine, right?
3: Well, I mean, it's still yet to be determined.
5: Right.
3: I mean,
5: yeah. Like, well, how did Dan find his?
3: It started out as a 300-doctor email chain from various doctors of Harvard and Yale and, you know, very prestigious medical schools. And Dan was part of an email chain, and these doctors would talk amongst each other. Hey, I threw zinc on top of the Z-Pak with however many milligrams per kilogram that you weigh of ivermectin, and I'm having great results. And so another guy would chime in. You know what? I did that, but I also did a steroid nebulizer for lung inflammation. Oh, okay. Well, you know what? I tried this. It didn't seem to work. Like, it didn't. And, you know, through, I think the email chain got up to nearly 1,000 doctors.
5: Wow.
3: And these doctors would all, you know, Gene, talk amongst themselves and say, okay, little bit of this, little bit of that, this didn't work, that didn't work.
5: That's a hell of a lot better than one idiot telling you how to do it.
3: Well, it's better than Big Pharma paying, you know, you $1 billion to make Americans get jabbed. Can you go back and let me know, or maybe even Google something as broad as, you know, how much did Big Pharma make from the COVID vaccination?
5: Yes.
10: Ripped up our rights and our humanity. Does he even care? Well, Fauci was seen taking out the trash today at his $2.5 million D.C. home, and he sped away with his wife. He let her drive, and she took one hand off the wheel to give the finger to reporters.
5: Well, she ugly like him.
10: A lot of people trusted Tony, and they got hurt.
12: And we were told, hey, you ain't going to get COVID if you do that. And I got COVID. And damn it almost killed me.
10: Missouri Senator
5: That's
10: Josh.
5: That's a funny dude.
3: Here is.
13: It's looking like $36, $40 billion in 2021.
3: $40 billion, Gene.
5: They owe me some money, too.
3: In profits. $40 billion. And Americans really didn't have any alternatives. It's like, get the vaccination, or if you don't, we're going to limit your ability to do things. You can't fly. You can't go to rest. You know, like they made, you know, if you didn't get the vaccine, you were, you know, you had leprosy.
5: I made my own certificate saying I had it.
3: You were a contagious freak that was putting, and remember they would say, you're putting other people at risk.
5: Right, they made that. I mean, there was a couple of clients that I couldn't go to their places without the certificate showing I had a vaccine.
13: For the three companies over 2021, 2022, it looks like $150
3: billion. $150 billion. So they were like, you know, and you start dealing with that kind of money, you're going to deal with corruption. Bunch of people are taking payoffs for that.
14: The Republican-led Senate Homeland Security Committee voted 8-5 along party lines to hold Dr. Anthony Fauci in contempt of Congress. They're bringing that referral directly to the Justice Department, bypassing a Senate floor vote.
3: Boy, they're gonna fast track this.
5: Good.
3: He'll be in jail by the end of the year.
13: Hopefully.
14: Last week, Fauci was called to testify before the committee about the government's COVID response. He invoked his Fifth
3: Amendment. I wonder if his attorneys are telling him, hey, man, we didn't expect it to go this way. Had we known they're going to get, you know, hold you in contempt, then we would have had you answer them honestly.
5: Somewhat.
3: Because you had a blanket pardon over any question they were going to ask you. You were already pardoned. But if you invoke your Fifth Amendment right on something that you're already pardoned for, now you're being held in contempt.
5: Can he go back and do it?
3: No, he's done.
14: Amendment right to avoid self-incrimination more than 100 times during that testimony.
15: Do you think that the risks really are worth the benefits for gain-of-function research?
16: On the advice of counsel, I respectfully decline to answer based upon my rights under the Fifth Amendment to the Constitution.
17: What color tie are you wearing?
16: On the advice of counsel, I respectfully decline.
3: You're not an attorney right now. Brian's not here. Dan's not here. Jay's not here. But like, once you start the Fifth Amendment,
5: everything's got to be set.
3: Path.
5: To
3: can you not hybrid it up by the obvious answers? You could say, with all due respect, my tie that I'm currently wearing is dark blue with white dots. That's the truth. Like, I don't have to testifying as to what the color of my tie is not going to put me in jail. Like, they can't get, it's not illegal. And so, like, do you have to, my question is, when you start that Fifth Amendment process, does everything have to be Fifth Amendment? Mr. Fauci, do you know your wife's name? I'd like to assert my Fifth Amendment. Like,
5: I wish I didn't.
3: Like, can you answer the most obvious?
13: It says you cannot use it to avoid answering, like, even basic identifying questions.
3: You cannot.
13: It says you cannot.
3: Right. So, you know, he should have been smart enough. Okay, when they're trying to drill down on me on this actual COVID, you know, lab leak, what I knew, what I financed, I can assert my Fifth Amendment right. But when they're talking about just, you know, the color of my tie, I can answer that.
16: I'm trying to answer based upon my rights under the Fifth Amendment to the Constitution.
5: And why do you got to keep
14: Kentucky
5: reading
14: Senator
5: it?
14: Kentucky Senator Rand Paul, who's the head of the committee, argues Fauci can't plead the Fifth because he's already protected by a Biden-era pardon.
15: As far as pleading the Fifth when you have a pardon, all you have to do is tell the truth, just not commit a new crime. But if we were to grant him immunity from telling the truth, of what value, you know, would his testimony be?
14: Democratic Senator Richard Blumenthal says it's a sad day for the Senate and the country.
18: It is a disgrace to the Constitution to hold somebody in contempt simply for properly exercising right, namely the right against
3: Looks like he's had
5: punch you right in the face.
3: Looks like he's had his face pulled back a little tight.
5: He needs to be pulled back.
18: Self-incrimination. When the chairman of a committee says his objective in the proceeding is to put that person behind bars.
14: CBS News congressional reporter Torian Small joins us from Capitol Hill. So, Torian, what happens next?
3: Torian, tell us, bud.
19: So, Lindsay, according to Senator Rand Paul, they walked over and handed the attorney general or acting attorney general this resolution, a recommendation for contempt charges to be brought against Fauci. It's now at the feet of the Justice Department to determine whether or not they have a case to bring against him. I have to point out, though, the reason why that hearing happened is because Republican lawmakers on that panel subpoenaed him to testify before that committee. And even though he started out with opening statements that broadly went over his thoughts on the process, he did, as you said, ultimately invoked his Fifth Amendment rights over 100 times. We saw in the committee hearing that happened today quite a few frustrated.
3: I think maybe he was given some bad legal advice and that his lawyers didn't know they were going to do this reverse end around, get you on a zombie dog.
5: Well, they did on purpose just to smoke him.
3: Well, I mean, you would think that.
5: Back in the day when they made this constitution and all them dudes wore the white wigs and the curly hairs down their back and did all that, they didn't want this to happen.
3: Well, there's a lot of things that's happening in life nowadays that they could have never thought of would happen. They didn't also think that also boys would want to dress up like girls and compete against girls.
5: No.
3: They also didn't think that, you know, there's a lot of things that we've gone, the wheels are officially off. And they, you know, our founding fathers were way more rough and way more rugged and way more honest and less pussified than us and what we've become.
19: Republicans, but they're now armed with much more information than they had when he testified. Not only did they receive over 1,000 pages of what's known as Fauci's diaries during COVID-19.
3: Now it looks like they've gotten into his phone, too.
19: From the Department of Health and Human Services. They also just received last night a copy of his iPhone encrypted.
3: Yeah, they haven't even started digging into that. Now, is this officially over or will they ring him back up on the phone?
13: They may ring him back up on the phone.
5: He had to know about the phone. Doing this on purpose. He's giving him a baloney phone.
13: They may talk about it.
3: No, Gene, they've already found stuff on the phone.
5: No, write something on their phone?
3: All of us.
5: I don't.
3: All of us.
5: You ain't going to find nothing on my phone that can incriminate me in no shape or form to get arrested for.
3: Well, Gene, you're not in charge of the World Health
5: Organization. No one talks.
3: You're not in charge of the World Health Association.
19: Man. iPhone that Fauci had during that time as well. Senator Ron Johnson, who obtained that, who's also just on the other side of the rotunda from me right now, said that he's hoping to glean from that information and answers that Fauci didn't give them during that testimony or during that hearing that happened last week.
14: The Senate panel says it's obtained the phone Dr. Fauci used during the
3: coronavirus. Yeah, this might be some good. Maybe you sent some D-pics.
14: Coronavirus pandemic from HHS. So what more are we learning about this? Clearly not the end of this.
3: No, we've only just begun. We got him on the diary email gimmick. Man, people are far more active. I think we all would agree we're far more active on our phone than we are, you know, our email and or our note-keeping diary deal. We light it up on our phone. Pictures, text messages, emails.
5: Epstein files.
3: Websites you've gone to. Browsing.
5: You're never gonna see nothing.
3: Browsing history. The hell they won't.
19: Yeah, clearly not.
3: You think you can erase it off your phone? No, you can't.
5: That's why I said it's a made-up phone.
3: They got it. They absolutely got it. Even if you would take your phone, smash it into 1,000 pieces and take it 4 miles out to sea and throw it overboard. Have you heard this thing called the cloud? It's on the cloud, my friend.
5: He knew that.
19: At the end, again, Senator Johnson is hoping that would lead to a discovery that could help them further understand his role in the Biden administration's handling of COVID. But I got to point out, like you said, he does have that blanket immunity from President Joe Biden. That window, though, addresses federal offenses between the times of 2014 to 2025. The Senate Republican panel is looking at his contempt after that window, obviously, so we'll see whether or not that would be able to stick, at least according to...
3: It's going
19: to
3: be interesting to see if a federal judge on a federal level can see that this potentially might be a witch hunt and shut this down. I'm not saying I want that, because I don't. I think this shady bastard really, really knew. In fact, Dan, you know, has intimated many a times, because Dan's a doctor and knows all of Fauci's work more so than we do. But he's like, Fauci completely mishandled AIDS back in the late 80s, and how he was on some type of pharmaceutical advisory board where he made all kinds of hundreds of thousands, if not millions of dollars based on how they treated AIDS or the drugs they allowed to be used for the treatment of AIDS, and that he, you know, was not very finding a cure for AIDS friendly when he was on various boards, and that his inappropriateness and shadiness goes clear back to the AIDS epidemic. He did kind of the same thing with AIDS. The only thing I'm, you know, mad about the dude, and I like to see him do jail time, is that all of the unnecessary hoops we had to jump through, how he shut our entire country down, and now through his own admissions and his own emails and his own correspondence and what have you, we have learned the following. The vaccine, we really don't know if the vaccine was effective because there's not enough testing. And in fact, we're finding out that the vaccine might have been, you know, potentially a risk factor for heart disease, you know, strokes and other things. Two, he completely, you know, vilified, you know, any other alternative treatment like the way Dan and a lot of other doctors, the ivermectin, you know, the deoxycycline, the Z-Pak, the zinc, you know, various other medications that were not, you know, sexy brand new vaccinations by big pharma. And then, the, you know, the N95 mask, not effective. Social distancing, not effective. You know, shutting down air travel, not effective. Shutting gyms and restaurants and schools, not effective.
17: No one's going to get no money back, so why are we worrying about it?
3: Well, let's make him pay. Let's make him go to prison. He genuinely, every American, whether you're a child or you're in a nursing home, would you not agree, Gene, that every American, from your wife to your son to yourself, were affected in some way, shape, or form by the laws that our government that came from Fauci instilled into us, whether it's mandatory masks, whether it's school shutdowns, whether it's, you know, we all were affected. Everybody was affected. Now, you can't penalize the guy financially enough to ever mean anything, so you put him in jail for a year and let him think about it.
17: Wow.
3: That's what I'm going for.
13: Jeff Corey, $100.
17: But meanwhile, let me tell you, Americans, something. You all sit back and just keep watching this Fauci thing and everything's, oh, yeah, Fauci. Meanwhile, the government's over here taking more rights away from you. So don't pay attention to them, right?
3: Well, no. I mean, try to pay attention to everything.
17: Damn it.
3: Try to pay attention to everything. Don't forget tonight, 7:30, Side Splitters of Wesley Chapel. It's at the B&B Theater.
17: Y'all go there and bug Bubba.
3: I'm going to be there at 7:30.
17: Sign up.
13: Jeff Coy Kendall, $100.
3: Thank you, Jeff. Appreciate you.
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0: Thank you to Johnny K, Toria, Zach, Chuck, and Leslie. Mushroom Mitch times two.
1: Big Wheelers.
0: On the PayPal. PayPal, Venmo, Cash App at the Bubba Army. Thank you. Less than 2 weeks away. I'm just going to go ahead and say it, Lummy. I'm saying it, and you're going to tell me not to say it because somebody will try to shove it back up my ass if it's 2 weeks and 2 days.
2: Yes.
0: But I'm just going to say very soon, the all-new Bubba Army app. It's going to cost you $10 a year to have it, but it's going to absolutely streamline your listening experience more so than you ever have. It's one-stop shopping. We're going to push Bubba Army HQ harder than ever now that it's accessible through the and Lummy's beta tested it. Gary's beta tested it. Mike Rose beta tested it. I've beta tested it. Merch Crick's beta tested it. Macho Man's beta tested it. I'm just telling you.
3: Jacob, and the emblem's going to look cool on your phone.
0: Jacob's, Gina, Brian, everybody that I can, we've beta tested it, trying to find various hiccups and bugs. You know, the one we found 2 weeks ago, in full disclosure, is it didn't automatically, come and offer up on Google Play. It was not Google Play compatible. Macho Man was like, listen, it's got to pop up Google Play. Like, you know, you can't make anybody hit like an extra button or two or go to their Firefox or their Google or their Safari and pull it up that way. It's got to be integrated in whatever the word it's called into Google Play so that when you put it up, it goes right to your Google Play. And then when your home screen gets done timing out, it doesn't stop. It continues. That was another bug we had to work on. And so we've pretty much worked out all these bugs, and our new app is going to be unbelievable. I think, Lummy, it's going to make it way easier for that casual fan that, you know, like, listen, the YouTubers, they're locked in. The Rumble people, they're locked in. You know, like, for instance, Ronnie the limo driver, he watches us on X every day. So people that have their destinations already locked in and their rituals, we're not going to change them for the most part. But for that average person that just like, how do I listen to Bubba? I know he's still around. I grew up with him when he used to be on the Power Pig and then 98 Rock and then The Bone and then 98.7. I used to listen to him out of Charleston. Used to listen to him on Sirius XM when he was with Howard. How do I listen to them?
2: Word sick, $10.
0: You can go to the Bubba Army app now, and boom, it's there. It's for you.
1: So tell me something. Can we?
0: I cannot do two people at once.
2: I'm going to regret saying this, but I wonder if we should have had Gene test it.
0: Yeah.
3: What the hell would I know?
2: Well, that's the point.
0: Nothing. You know nothing.
3: So you see if I could get in there and get around.
0: So let me. Can you send him the link to the beta?
2: Yes, I will.
0: Now, Gene, here's what you got to do.
1: Okay.
0: I know we probably won't be out by next Wednesday, but let me. There's a chance we could be, but chances are we won't. It's probably the week.
3: The next Wednesday, I'll tell you what I could do and what I couldn't.
0: So we'll send it to you.
3: All right.
0: And you actually try to get on. But
3: I don't get on anything.
0: Well, I'm just saying.
3: I'll get on it.
0: And this is what I'm going to think. Yeah. I think Wednesday when you come back, I'm going to do my Gene Lasker impersonation, which is my best one. My Donald Trump one kind of sucks. My Dion sucks. My own impersonation sucks, but I can do Lasker pretty good. Let me tell you something. So, Coben was cooking up some smash burgers, and I was sitting there on the couch saying, Coben, what about them smash burgers? He said, "Aye, Dad, I got you coming up." And so I went to this Bubba Army app that Lummy gave it to me, and I was trying to see if I could listen to yesterday's show. Guess what? That's right. I did it. I found out. Just one button away. I just hit one button.
3: To listen to another day's show.
0: You know what?
3: I don't know how.
0: I'm going to tell you something. I really never tried to listen to another show. I don't even care about that damn show. But I hit one button, and it said, yesterday's show, or 1 hour.
3: That'd be pretty amazing if I could do that.
0: I hit it.
3: And guess what? If I could do it, anybody can.
0: Let me.
2: That's right.
0: That's right. If Lasker, if his retarded ass can get through it, you too can as well. So anyway, we're pushing the Bubba Army app. It's going to make it easier than ever. We're also going to have I got to get with Tom and Paula and the stream guys people and Mike. Let me so that we have where you can pay for an entire year up front for $99.99, which would regularly cost you $120. If you pay for it up front for the whole entire year, you save $20, but you also get, let's see if you've been paying attention, what do you get with that buy it now year lieutenant subscription? What are you entitled to?
2: You get the app and a year subscription for Bubba Army HQ. 1 year plus you get $500.
3: You suck.
0: What?
3: Do you even know anything today?
0: Lummy, I just
3: He just told you.
0: I just spent all day yesterday or a couple other days going through that new idea that I had about the big $500 discount to BARP, and you didn't remember it. Not only
3: why are we giving away $500, dude?
0: Because I'm trying.
3: We're trying to eat here.
0: Really, really push people going through the app to Bubba Army HQ.
3: Everybody's going to the app. First of all, that emblem's going to look cool as hell on your phone.
0: So let's hope that they sign up for lieutenant status, which is the ultimate highest status you can be at $9.99 a month. 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
3: $1,500.
0: Sweet. By the time you buy some merch and throw in $1,000,
3: boom, you're partying with us.
0: You're qualifying for BARP.
3: Free
0: That's
3: pig.
0: For next year. Lummy, don't forget it.
3: Don't forget
2: Wait,
3: it,
2: what
3: Lummy.
2: Did I, what did I say?
0: You forgot it. You didn't
3: he
0: say
3: He never even got a chance to say it. You butted in.
0: No, he said, you get the year discount, and you get a $20 off the whole thing.
2: Wait,
3: where were you at?
2: What did I said you get the app and a year subscription.
0: I cannot hear you two when you talk on top of each other.
2: Wait,
0: okay?
2: I said you get the app and a year subscription.
0: Yeah, the app and the year subscription.
2: That's what I said.
0: You didn't say the $500.
2: Yeah, I did, and then you gave me the ER.
0: Well, you didn't say it fast enough.
3: Oh my God.
0: Lasker's,
3: okay, Fauci.
0: Lasker's bringing out the worst of me today. God.
2: Gee, Gene.
0: And he's stepping all over you. Like, he just will not. Like, as soon as you start talking, both of you guys start talking.
3: Lummy just talking so much today, man. I'm not used to that.
0: Jesus. Anyway, Lummy, the big kicker is, now the difference between lieutenant and I think sergeant status, one's like $5.99 and one is $9.99. The difference is, if you're a sergeant, you can stream all of the old stuff. But if you're a lieutenant, you can download it on your device and have it forever. That's the difference, streaming versus downloading. So for the extra $3, other than when you hear something that you want, you don't have to go stream it every time. You just download it, and it's yours.
2: That's right.
0: And that's going to come, again, with a $500 discount if you do the buy it now deal. I got to get all that infrastructure set. Lummy, could you please get Lasker his beta?
2: I already sent it to his email.
0: Beta link.
3: So tell me something.
2: Yes.
3: Oh, so the Bubba app, if you put it on a card, you put the app on the left side. On the right side, you put one of them square boxes with all the dots in it, and you swan your phone over it. That would hook you right up to it. Can we do that too?
0: I don't even know what he's talking about. Do you, Lummy?
2: No, I have no idea.
4: If you put
3: If
4: you put it on a square box and then roam your phone.
3: You wand your phone over it. And it takes a picture of that little square with all of.
2: Oh, the QR code.
0: Hold on, Gene. That's not called wanding your phone over it. That's called taking a picture of the QR code.
3: Right, there you go.
0: That's not called wanding your phone over it. You idiot. If you were to take a picture of the QR
3: take a
0: code,
3: picture of it. You just hold your phone and it takes its own picture.
0: It'll immediately pull out upon your car.
3: Right. Well, that's it. We're gonna have that too?
0: Yes.
3: Yeah, that's what I need.
0: So hopefully a report back from Gene and even his stupid ass can figure it out.
5: There is a revolution, bro.
0: This is really it's very long. It's 5 minutes and 43 seconds. But it lays out the problems that we're facing the more the Democratic party turns into this DSA, or the more people with, I shouldn't say turns into, I should say the more formerly Democrat people, candidates, people rolling around, the more that those people gravitate to the DSA, the Democratic Socialists of America, that is basically communism. It's absolutely communism. It's where they take the property of affluent people and the government owns your property. And you got, you know, it's just, our country was, this has been such a bad word. This is not what, like Lasker would say, and the guys that were wearing wigs back in the 1700s that righted all the laws. The communism was what we were built
3: not to do.
0: Right. Socialism.
3: Completely not.
0: You know, capitalism, not socialism. Capitalism. Socialism's never worked anywhere unless you have a dictator. Capitalism. That's what our country was built upon. And now we want to basically rob from the rich to pay for the poor because the poor are too lazy. That's the new society that we're raising.
3: How the hell is that going to happen?
0: Not, you know, kids Coben's age, although Coben's not wired like this because Gene's already setting him up with a business and he's got a business basically waiting for him. Gene's going to hand the family business over to him. But that situation in life's very rare. Not a lot of dads.
3: No, very rare.
0: Not a lot of, so the kids need to be like go-getters and say, hey, I don't want to be like my dad and have to work for the man and, you know, work in a factory or work in an assembly line or be a carpenter and not have, you know, I want to own that construction company. I want to own that manufacturing company. I want to, you know, I want to build wealth. I want to build assets. And no, today's society's lazy and they want everything handed to them. And that's where communism and that's where the socialistic ideas come from. On lazy people that want to take rich people's hard work from them. And it's a really slippery slope, and there's candidates that are getting in and elected to high-ranking offices within our government, Senate, congressmen, mayors, governors, that are part of the Democratic Socialists of America. And this is a very long report. It's 5 minutes and 43 seconds. I have to play it in its entirety because it breaks it down so beautifully, Jesse does. And then I got 1, 2, 3, 4. I got 3 candidates that have all been elected or are on their way to being major players in the DSA. And then another guy, Representative Jeffries, who is a regular Democrat, a Bill Clinton, Barack Obama type Democrat, and even those people are starting to lean into this DSA because it's part of their party. And there are some Democrats that'd be like, you've got to be insane. This is the worst thing for our party ever. It's going to fragment people. And this is so against any political party ideology. This isn't Republican. This isn't Democrat. This is just straight wrong.
5: There is a revolution brewing in the building. They're coming for your head and your home.
6: It's not just about tenants and the relationship to the landlord. It's about the construction of territory.
0: They want, in some instances, some of these people have not paid rent in 5 years, and they're going through the judicial system to when they have to pay rent. And they pay just enough rent for the judicial system not to evict them.
6: And as we built their...
0: And their new book that gets launched on October 2nd, Abolish Rent... by Tracy.

0: territory to defend.
1: That's the mindset the left's been marinating in for years. Rent is robbery, and your landlord's the crook cashing in. So, the fantasy at the center of...
2: No, but Gene, here's the deal. As much as you laugh, this is a real thing. Like, Lummi will tell you,
3: This
2: is a real thing. This is a real thing.
1: A world where you just don't pay.
4: Living on rent strike, right? Like
2: rent, they call it rent strike.
4: Yeah. Getting to experience having your housing without having to pay for it is one of those, like,
2: you no good, absolute greasy haired granola piece of dog shiz. Because at the root of what you're gloating about is a person that owns your property.
3: Worked hard to buy it,
2: made an investment into the community, pays property taxes and other tangible taxes.
3: Now it's costing you money.
2: And now you want to be Johnny no rent payer, and realistically you can't yoke them up and throw them out on the streets. You got to go through the judicial process, and they know how to masterfully navigate through that.
4: Is a liberatory vision of home.
1: For years, this was all talk. Angry kids with manifestos and microphones. Then they got their guy elected, and Mondani handed the kids the keys. Meet Sia Weaver.
2: Wait till you see this bitch. Now, hold on. She is the tenant czar for Mondami's, you know, cabinet or, you know. So she basically goes around and tries to knock on people's doors
3: and tell them not to pay.
2: And tell them not to pay. And she's got this real official jacket and a badge, and she's got an assistant and a clipboard, and she walks up and she knocks on your door. Hey, I just want to let you know that my name's whatever the hell my name is, and I work for the mayor, and I am the tenant czar, and we're encouraging you not to pay your rent.
1: Tommy's handpicked tenant czar. She says owning a home is a weapon of white supremacy.
3: A weapon.
2: Now, what if any other ethnicity would just say that owning a home is a weapon of black supremacy, or owning a home is a weapon of any other ethnicity? The only thing they can play, the white guy. The white guy always got to be the bad guy, and the white guy never gets stuck up for. You don't see anybody in here saying that's bull crap. And that's race baiting for you as the mayor and your tenant czar, and all the proponents say that, you know, landlord is the weapon of owning property is the weapon of white supremacy. You couldn't say that about any other group of people except white people.
1: So Sia wants to seize your property, if you're white, that is.
5: For centuries, we've really treated property as an individualized good and not a collective good. And we are going to transitioning to treating it as a collective good and towards a model of shared equity.
2: Shared equity. So that means, Lasker,
3: that building that you built
2: to put your powder coating shop.
3: Yeah.
2: They're going to come in and take a percentage of ownership.
3: Yeah.
5: Will require that we think about it differently. And it will mean that families, especially white families, but some POC families who are homeowners as well.
2: All white. This is against white people.
3: And she's white herself.
2: Yeah. But you can talk bad about and you can screw with white people. And you can say white people. They're the bad people. But you can't say that with anybody else.
5: Are going to have a different relationship to property than the one that we currently have.
2: So you're going to have, the wordsmiths that they use are quite disturbing. The relationship that you have with your property nowadays, meaning you own it, it's yours, is going to be different than the relationship you're going to have under their administration, meaning you're not going to own it. You're going to have to share it.
1: Turns out C is not exactly a woman of the people. Fancy private all-girls school, mom's a Vanderbilt professor, sitting on a $1.6 million estate in Nashville. And dad,

0: Dad's a landlord.
1: Yeah. Her father is a landlord. Are you going to enact all of these ideas upon your father?
0: So the property seizure is declaring war on the family business. Daddy issues. I know.
2: Yeah.
0: We just have to pay the price. When a reporter finally caught up with her to ask about her...
1: By the way, and it shows file footage of her and her little New York City tenant czar jacket knocking on people's doors.
0: Her humble upbringing. The Caesar burst into tears and bolted.
1: Her last name's Caesar.
0: Now her office is...
1: There you go. Gene, look, there's her knocking on doors with a clipboard and her little fancy, you know, logoed up t-shirt.
0: Supposed to protect tenants, but that's not the gig. Recruiting
3: bear
0: is,
3: spray.
0: And Caesar Salad's building a battalion. She's got foot soldiers knocking on doors. They've already hit 30,000.
1: They've already hit 30,000 tenants.
2: Wonder how many idiots are going to try her way.
0: Unionizing tenants against landlords.
4: Corporate landlords should not be able to hike up the rent to the point where people can't survive.
1: Fight. Housing is a human right. Much like, you know, your freedom. The way, like, housing is not a right. Housing is a reward for being responsible and hard work. Unless you've inherited it.
2: A lot of work, man.
1: Yeah.
2: To get where I've gotten.
5: UPC!
2: UPC.
0: But Caesar Salad didn't cook this up on her own. Someone else is in the kitchen. Tracy Rosenthal.
3: Oh.
1: This is the girl. This is the girl that wrote the book that they, you know, the book that they opened up with, Lemmy.
3: Yes,
1: this is written by this granola bitch.
0: Her preferred pronouns are they, them.
1: All right, so she's a they, them. She's one of those. Tracy Rosenthal, a they, them, who wrote the book about not paying your rent.
0: The real brains of the operation. Rosenthal wrote the book on it, literally.
6: Our book is called Abolish Rent, and one of the ways that we describe what that might be is a permanent and general rent strike. This monthly tribute that we have to fork over to people already richer than us to pay for our human need.
1: And here's the deal, as disgusted as you are as to what I'm playing right now, and as much as it's not happening in your Grand Rapids, Michigan house or your Green Bay, Wisconsin home or you're trucking across Iowa right now, your standard Bubba Army guy, as much as it's not happening in your or woman happening in your area, this is happening in New York City. And this is the mentality of our young people.
2: That's why they're all moving here, man. Everywhere you see.
1: Listen to this hippie. You know what?
2: Hippie.
1: She's so lazy. She's so lazy that her hair looks greasy, like she's not washed it. She's probably one of those I take a shower every 3 days bitches.
2: Yeah, save water.
1: And she's so lazy that she can't even push her glasses up to the bridge of her nose. She's that lazy bitch that lets them fall down.
2: Yeah.
1: That's exactly what she is. Greasy haired.
2: Well, God made her ugly with no boobs. She's mad.
6: Right? Like that itself is the crisis. We pay rent at the peril of our need and at the barrel of a gun.
2: At the barrel
0: Tracy's
2: of a gun.
0: Not your average deadbeat. She's an artiste. Invented her own art genre called Wild Theory. Part ballad, part vengeance. She once traded sex for a painting.
3: Oh.
0: Clearly, she's big on house calls.
6: What are the other forms of direct action that we can use alongside our strike, like reputational damage?
1: So you're going to get on various social media platforms and whatever you may or may not have during your rent strike and start talking and trying to ruin the reputation of your landlord just because they're trying to collect their rent? And you're on a rent strike?
6: Kind of raising the social cost of showing up at the site of someone's home.
0: The abolitionists got plenty of time for house calls. Just don't ask her to pay rent. She's actually on rent strike right now here in New York. Then again, these people always are.
7: Since the 6 years I've...
1: So look at this. This is another... Okay, beyond... Is that Yimby? Nimby.
3: Beyond Yimby.
1: Beyond Yimby Nimby binary... toward working class control of housing and land. A panel discussion with somewhat organizers from Crown Heights Tenant Union. So let me, this must be like a neighborhood or a particular housing, you know, unit. And these people are, I guess, protesting paying rent.
3: With their mascot.
2: Yeah, of course they are.
7: Lived in these buildings. We've been on rent strike for a total of 3 of those years. Out of the last 7 years.
1: Listen to this. This makes me want to go and just, first of all, the guy's so fat that his ears crinkle over on his mask.
2: Yeah.
1: And he makes, this is the kind of guy that I'd love to just, listen, I'm not a tough guy. I'm, can't act like I am. But I could probably still swing a baseball bat. I like to hit this guy. Just listen to, just for what he, the strain that he puts on the judicial system. Listen to this guy. Rent is optional if you're a commie. That's what Jesse is saying. Listen to this guy.
7: At least 5.5 of those have been in court. Like, I don't even like pay my rent to my landlord anymore. I just wait till we go to court and then they tell me how much I'm going to pay. Yeah.
1: And that guy thinks that that's cute. So now this guy, poor landlord, you know,
2: he wouldn't make it a court over me.
0: This was never really about cheaper rent. It's a revolution.
2: Yeah.
0: And the salads don't stop at Caesar. Get a load of this word salad.
1: Yeah. Now listen to this. I want you to listen to this woman. I've already watched.
2: Why they got masks on?
1: Because they don't want to be identified.
2: Oh, there you go.
1: It's not because of COVID.
2: No.
1: It's because they're being smart asses. And so I want you to listen to, let me, it's like almost this woman went into ChatGPT and was like, give me all the slug and all these non-cystical words that identify people being in control or you being a landlord. Like, so just listen to this. And Jesse teased this by saying, this is just a word salad. This is exactly this, this African-American woman and the paragraph that she's getting ready to come up with is exactly what's wrong with our society.
3: So just real quick, YIMBY means yes in my backyard and NIMBY means not in my backyard.
1: Okay. So listen to this word salad. And what is this bitch trying to say?
5: Seeing this, like, directly in government has helped me to articulate a personal philosophy rooted in decolonization, anti-liberalism, abolition, black liberation, indigenous sovereignty, and degrowth, and the importance of long-term strategic organizing with the intention of building long-lasting social and political institutions and framework that push toward a culture of political education, of revolutionary political education, to expand collective consciousness toward revolution.
2: Girl, you don't want a revolution, because on the rednecks get together and we have a revolution, it's going to be the Civil War all over again, and you're going down quick.
1: All right,
0: and the revolution, it's got a body count.
8: If they don't kind of pass or push, you know, these legislations that will, you know, kick them out or throw them out in the street and guillotine them. And then, you know, and then we need those kind of strong numbers in that constituency, but also that socialist way of life and that ability and that militancy to be ready to withhold your rent and withhold your labor with your neighbors.
2: That makes no sense.
1: You know, let me, he went on to have Ramaswamy on.
3: Yes.
1: I kind of like him.
3: Yeah.
1: I know he's running for governor of Ohio, but I listened to how he broke this down. Can you find me Ramaswamy on Jesse Waters 2 nights ago?
3: Yeah.
1: He is. I think that's my candidate. I like the guy.
3: He's run before.
1: I really like the guy. I think he's young enough to represent the young people. I think he's mature and educated enough to represent the older generation. And I think he makes a lot of sense. I think he's a very good communicator. I'd really like to see him be somebody more than just the Ohio governor. I really like the guy a lot. Can you find me his stuff?
3: Yes, he's there. Right.
9: Bubba, you're hot. Bubba-isms are the best thing in the world, man.
10: It's fun. It's so much fun.
9: Bubba the Love Sponge. We love you, Bubba.
11: The Bubba the Love Sponge show returns after these words.

0: I got Lasker at 7:42 right now, which is a little bit.
1: He's a little slow.
0: Yeah, a little slow today, Gene. A little slow.
2: I'm at 7:42 on the thumbs up.
0: Yeah, that's not good.
2: Chattamongos are really dogging me today.
0: Yeah, they even know that you're off a little bit today.
2: Why is I'm not off?
0: I'm just saying. I mean, you know, if your indication as to how well the people like the show and the amount of Chattamongos that have hit the like button, if that's any indication as to how good you're doing today or how much they're appreciating you today,
2: lazy they are.
0: Oh, okay, go ahead and turn around on them. That's great. They're going to appreciate that.
2: All their names are up here, bombing and talking and baloneying and hit the thumbs up button, lazy.
0: What's next? The most disturbing candidate, I think, that represents the DSA, the Democratic Socialists of America, is this guy out of Detroit named Mohammed Al-Sayed.
2: Oh.
0: And he is now the Democratic candidate for the senator seat, the Senate seat, and he ousted the incumbent, a true Democrat liberal, out of the Detroit area. That seat has historically been blue, but they're saying now because this guy won that there's going to be a lot of Democrats that flip over and vote for the Republican because this just does not represent
2: America.
0: Well, no, their party, the Democratic Party. You know, the party that wants to give women right to have an abortion, the party that wants to do, you know, that may has a little bit more social entitlements. You know, the standard Democratic stuff that we, you know, like or don't like, but it's not weird. It's still based on America being a capitalistic society, whether you're Republican or Democrat. You know, it's fundamentally both parties believe in capitalism. That's what our country was built upon. And did you see the Cash App? It was Chris. I may have gotten it before you did.
3: Yeah, you did.
0: I don't see it.
3: It still hasn't come up yet, yeah.
0: Really?
3: Yeah.
0: But when it does.
2: Why do you get it so quick?
0: I don't know.
3: Comes to your email. Christopher Lehman,
0: $20. Thank you, Chris.
3: Love
4: Abdul Al-Sayed
0: won
4: the Democratic primary for the U.S. Senate in Michigan, but by a razor-thin margin, just one percentage point.
5: You're not supposed to be able to beat $70 million of outside spending, a record amount of money spent in a campaign against a Democrat.
0: This guy's Muslim.
2: Y'all keep voting for Muslims. See where it gets you.
0: Yeah. You know what? You're right. Keep voting for Muslims, and let's see where that puts us.
2: Yeah.
0: Because they don't represent the Democrats. They don't represent the Republicans. They don't represent anything that really has anything to do with the four squares and the foundation.
2: They don't believe in your God.
0: Of our Constitution. They don't believe in the God that our country was built upon.
2: If they go to war with us, they got people on the inside now.
5: Primary in any campaign. You're not supposed to be able to beat that.
4: He overperformed in college towns where a lot of the younger voters supported him, but he underperformed in Detroit, where Haley Stevens, the congresswoman currently serving from Michigan, really did well. This shows how incredibly divided the Democratic Party remains, with just 3 months to go until the midterm elections. Republicans are going to pour millions of dollars into Michigan, alleging that Al-Sayed is just like Bernie Sanders and just like this new extremely liberal wing of the...
0: Well, Bernie Sanders was his biggest proponent. Was this guy's biggest proponent.
4: Democratic Party, the Democratic Socialists of America...
0: They're saying Bernie Sanders is the new spokesperson for the Democratic Party. Chuck Schumer is no longer in play. It's Bernie Sanders and his absolute insane socialistic, you know, in his mindset. And a lot of his candidates that he's endorsing are winning and are going to be the Democratic candidate on the November midterm ticket.
4: America that has all the momentum. Al-Sayed says he's not part of the Democratic Socialists of America, but he does say he welcomes them into his tent. He's trying to say, get money out of politics, get money in people's pockets, and expand Medicare, making this available to everyone. He thinks those sorts of populist messages are going to really resonate with a broad group of voters. But as we saw from the election results in this primary, many Democrats in Michigan are very nervous about Al-Sayed. They're nervous.
0: There, hold on. Right there is the new young. That's the next generation of Democrats.
3: Felix, $20.
0: You don't have Bill Clinton and Barack Obama standing up there and all the accomplishments and things that they did. This is what represents an African-American woman and a Muslim. Ugh. That's where the new generation of Democratic Party is headed.
4: So yeah, they're nervous about his take on Israel, where he wants to cut off a lot of military support. And now he has a lot of work to do just in 3 months to convince voters, not just Democrats, but even independents, that he's best to lead the party heading into the next Congress.
0: I want to see various excerpts. I don't think they really show him speaking, because he was like, get my name out of your mouth.
4: And running out of politics.
0: He was being, let me see, maybe you can find me a couple of his news conferences. This is the mayor of Seattle. Now, this bitch is so woke and so crazy that she turned off all the city-owned surveillance cameras in these high, you know, violent areas that the police used to be able to monitor when something would go down. The chances are might have had a tape or surveillance of it to be able to potentially find the bad guy that did it. Right?
2: And people knew that she was doing this.
0: Well, she had the, you know, when you're the mayor, I'll get to this here momentarily. Let me. Oh, it's only 13 seconds.
2: Yeah,
0: might as well play it.
5: You know, they think they want to use my whole name against me. Mike, listen, man, if you can't say the name, it's Abdurrahman. Keep the name out your.
0: Hold on. What's your mouth? What's your name?
2: Out your damn mouth.
0: Mm-hmm. I don't know if this is the right tactic or to necessarily use.
5: They think that you want to use my whole name against me.
0: Hold on.
5: Listen, man, if you can't say the name, it's
0: And look at the people that are behind him. That often shows you the generation or type of people that support your campaign and has got to you to where you are today. If you were to ask me, it looks like a bunch of lazy weirdos.
2: I would never be friends with anybody in that picture.
0: I can't think that I would be either. And if, you know, if you call a stereotypic, you know, we're stereotyping, or we're judging a person based on their looks. Yeah,
2: everybody does that.
0: Everybody does every day, whether you admit it or not. I don't want to hang out with her. Oh. This guy looks like a pussy. This guy looks like some old dude that just basically is financially backing him. This guy looks like somebody. I'm not hanging out with a guy that wears a hat like that.
2: Uh-uh.
0: This bitch looks like she's woke. This guy, he
2: don't even know why he's there.
0: Yeah.
5: They think that you want to use my whole name against me. Mike, listen, man, if you can't say the name, it's Abdurrahman. Keep the name out your damn mouth.
0: What are you trying to?
2: Okay, you suck.
0: You're trying to steal a Will Smith slapping Chris Rock gimmick?
2: Yeah, there you go. That's
5: what. You can't say the name. It's Abdurrahman. Keep the name out your damn mouth.
0: No, you know what? I can't say your name, but what I'm going to do is I'm going to
2: keep it off that ballot.
0: I'm going to keep it off my ballot, bitch, when you're going to have that bad of an attitude. So this is the mayor of Seattle. They had a shooting where it killed three people, and it was an area where the city had cameras. It wasn't one of these flock cameras. These were actually city-owned cameras in an area that's known for violence. And so the city put up cameras, not to spy on people, but when stuff went wrong, like a shooting, like what did, they could potentially look at who did it, right? Is it a black guy? Is it a white guy? Is it a Hispanic guy? Is it a woman? Is it a man? Is it tall, fat?
2: Who did it?
0: What's the license plate number? And she instructed all of her city cameras to be turned off because she didn't want ICE to have the ability to look at her camera system. Somebody gets shot. She fires an African-American police chief because he had the weekend. He had had the weekend off. He was going to be traveling for the weekend that had already been pre-approved. And because he wasn't there on Saturday when this crap show went down, she fired him, put another African-American dude in there. And now she refuses to have the city of Seattle look into all this Somalia fraud. You know, this fraud that the Somalians started in Minneapolis under having fake child care facilities, getting $12 and $13 million of federal government subsidies to have a daycare center. and it was all kind of based on the Somali crowd. I don't know, that the Ilhan Omar bitch from Minnesota, I think, is the one that gave everybody the Iggy. And so I guess some of this Somali fraud was happening in Seattle, and she refuses, you know, because if you're the mayor, if you're the strong mayor of a city, which most major cities are structured in that manner, where the mayor runs the police department, the fire department, the public works department, the mayor is the boss. Everybody reports to the mayor, the police chief, fire chief, public works, park superintendent. And so they do what they're told. And she now is refusing, this is from Turning Point, she is refusing to investigate Somalia fraud.
1: Have you asked anyone to follow up on the fraud claims, either to the Department of Immigrant and Refugee Affairs or SPD?
6: No.
1: What have you done in those regards?
6: Yeah, so we're working on that. So we have conversations going on with the departments. And yeah, it's just, I don't think it needs to be explained why it's problematic to have random people showing up to daycares.
0: I think random people showing up to daycares that have gotten millions of dollars from federal subsidies, I don't think it's really that big of a deal if somebody knocks on the daycare's door, wants to know who owns the daycare, and talk to them about the, you know, millions of dollars that they've received in federal subsidies, and how many kids do you got, what's your hours, what's your facility look like. Most of these places in Minneapolis that they were investigating were just P.O. boxes or little one office, you know, like one, like 400 square foot offices that had two desks that did nothing but just process the governmental, you know, invoices and money. There was no child care. There was no facility to watch kids. You just knew the Iggy and you were billing the federal government. I don't think it's really a big deal to do a knock and an investigative knock.
6: I think the fear in the Somali community is real. The fear in immigrant communities are real. So we're taking that very seriously.
1: Along those lines, have you asked?
0: Hold on. The fear in immigrant and Somali communities are. Do you not have the best interest of our country in mind, or do you? Are you trying to safeguard potential illegal people in our country, in your city, as a sanctuary city? And those people have more rights than the average, you know, American rolling up and down the road. Yeah.
2: Yeah.
0: The tension in the is real.
6: I think the fear in the Somali community is real. The fear in immigrants.
0: You should be, you know what? In every community we live in, you should be in fear if you're here illegally or doing something illegal. We all should be in fear.
6: Communities are real, so we're taking that very seriously.
1: Along those lines, have you asked anyone to follow up on the fraud claims, either to the Department of Immigrant and Refugee Affairs or SPD?
6: No.
1: So there's, as far as you're concerned right now, there's no reason to suggest there's any sort of fraud.
6: This whole issue is not really about fraud, right? It's about dividing and conquering. It's about making an immigrant community a target.
1: Have you asked?
0: No. Okay. So let's just go ahead and stick up for them. Let them have ripped off.
2: What happens when they rape her?
0: Well, I don't think that's going to happen, Gene. She probably has a security detail. Mandani is now opening up his. By the way, this is the first nut job that started this whole DSA, you know, movement, so to speak.
3: Well, AOC technically.
0: Well, AOC, yeah. But she's not quite as far socialist as these guys are. Okay, maybe she is.
3: Her and that bald head chick.
0: And so Mandami wants to open up these grocery stores for people.
2: And poisonous.
0: I think that his first one did open.
7: You literally cannot make this up. Zohra Mamdani wants New Yorkers to have an ID to shop at his government-owned grocery stores, but not to vote.
8: How are you going to keep people?
0: So in order to get three bananas and a carton of eggs, I got to show you my ID. But in order for me to vote for the president.
2: Is it free?
0: I think it's highly discounted or free. And it's based on whether you qualify or not. But they want you to show an ID to buy a case of water and some bananas. But they don't want you to have to show an ID for the most sacred right that all of us have. And that's to vote. To vote for our candidate that we think will make our society better, which you should have to identify yourself. Just a driver's license. That's it. Yep. Just show me your driver's license. Oh, let me look. Okay, yep, you're on my voter roll. Go ahead. Go ballot number 10. Appreciate you.
8: People from taking advantage of that, that deal, basically, and is there going to be a limit on the number of items that someone can take that are discounted at that level from that essential basket?
9: So our RFP makes very clear that this is a program for New Yorkers to be able to put food on the table, not a program for people to be able to make a quick buck through reselling. I'm going to pass it over to our EDC.
0: Yeah, so just think about it. You go in, like, Gene, remember when you used to buy people's EBD cards for 50% of the dollar?
10: Yeah.
0: Yeah, well, people are going to go in there and buy 10 cases of eggs and sell five of them. Because they bought them highly discounted. Guy's still going to get a hell of a deal. And what's going to stop the reseller?
9: Yeah, G-Pack to add some additional details.
0: I guess this is his soup. Lemmy, this is his free supermarket czar?
2: Yes.
11: Yes, if you look at our...
0: Oh, here we go. Do we need to see any more?
2: No.
11: P for the operator, we are looking to make sure that we target New Yorkers, whether it be at sort of a library card-esque thing, and also we manage who's buying and that is focused on everyday New Yorkers.
0: So what's going to be is there's going to be a ton of New Yorkers that don't qualify, and they're going to riot and get mad as hell and burn the store down. Because
10: I hope they do.
0: Because they're supposed to be, they don't make any money and they need to get their bologna like the next guy. But the next guy's got three stacks of bologna and two jars of peanut butter, and he's coming out like Gene Lasker would be like, let me tell you something. Two jugs of peanut butter, four loaves of bread, three dozen eggs, and some orange juice. How about what's in yours? Oh, you didn't get any,
10: huh?
0: You didn't get a chance to go in.
11: So we are mindful of that, and so we're going to make sure that we have all the things in place.
0: How are you going to do that? How are you going to do that?
11: Ensure that that does not happen.
7: Honestly, I got to give it up to the Democrats and the communists, because they can say a statement that has so much irony in it, but then they'll just go about and as if nothing happened, as if they just said the most common thing ever. They don't want anyone to have to show ID to vote in our elections. They don't care if you're a citizen or if you're not a citizen. But in order to shop at their government-owned grocery stores, they want to make sure that you're actually from New York, that you are who you say you are.
0: Hmm. Now, Representative Jeffries responds to the national DSA agenda. I don't know what his stance is, but I would think that any regular liberal Democrat, the Obama, Barack Obama Democrat, thinks that this is an absolute crap show. And I would distance myself, but they folded themselves into your party, so I don't know what you say.
12: Well, I certainly don't support open borders. I don't support defunding the police.
0: By the way, which the DSA supports both.
12: I don't support abolishing the Senate.
0: Okay, so far we're good, right? We're good with this dude. Yeah.
12: But I do support the notion that we've got to fix what's broken here in the United States.
0: I agree. Agree with that, too. We've got some broken stuff we need to fix.
12: Of America, and ensure that capitalism can actually serve the greatest number of people.
0: Yep.
10: Okay.
0: Yep. Which is completely opposite of what the DSA believes in.
12: That the economy works for working class Americans, and that we've got to do all that we can to make life more comfortable, more affordable, and ensure that everyone has access to a middle-class life.
0: Well, guess what? None of that aligns with what the DSA is slinging. None of that does. None of that involves taking people's property. None of what Representative Jeffries, who's a very respected Democrat, none of that aligns with landlords losing the ability to collect rent. None of that aligns with free grocery stores for those that need all the things that the Democratic Socialists of America believe in. One of the most respected Democratic members in Congress, Representative Jeffries. None of what he said aligns with the DSA.
2: No, him and Schumer, it looks like there's DSA are kind of going against them.
0: So this is my guy. I'm going to go this into words, and then we're playing as Gene Lasker, smarter than a fifth grader. And Macho Man, if you can align that as the last thing that comes out of the stop sets, we can just literally go right into it.
2: Yeah, he's got it.
0: Perfect. Thank you. So I watched this, and I like this guy. I really like this guy, and I mean, I wish he'd run for president.
10: He did last year, or the again, and then he kind of stepped off to get a little bit more
0: traction onto running for governor.
10: Yeah,
0: maybe his stance is I'll do 4 years as the Ohio governor, and maybe, you know, dip my toe into the. He's also relatively young by presidential standards.
10: Well, that's why, because everyone said he had no political background.
0: Is he in his 40s?
10: Yes.
2: Is he a Muslim?
0: No.
2: What is he?
0: Well, he's how do
2: he's
0: you say
2: a dot head of some
0: how,
2: kind?
0: How do you say how do you say his name? Let me.
10: Vivek Ramaswamy.
2: Yeah. Oh, there you go.
0: All right, well, Gene, I'm going to tell you something. Without judging him based on his name and how ethnic it sounds, I want you to listen to what he has to say.
2: Okay.
0: And let me know if this isn't, out of all the talking heads that could potentially be our next president, if this guy doesn't make the
2: Oh, my God. We're going to have him as the president.
0: No, we're not. He's not running for president.
2: Oh, okay.
0: He's running for the governor of Ohio.
10: His parents are from India.
0: He's from India. So... Before you prejudge, why don't you hear his message and then be totally honest and not judging on his not judging on his ethnicity, not judging on what his name sounds like, and not judging as what he looks like. Judge him for his message. I'm gonna play it. It's only a minute and 17, and you let me know.
2: He at least got a white voice.
0: You let me know. Okay, right. You're going to break it down with Gene next. You ready?
2: Yep.
13: I don't know if they want a better life. I think they want violence. They say they want violence. How do you counteract that?
0: All right, Gene, this is his first time he's going to talk. You ready?
2: Yep.
14: Yeah, so I would draw a distinction here, Jesse, between the activist class and the loudest voices in the room, the squeaky wheel that seeks the grease, versus ordinary citizens who are in pursuit of a better life but are turning to this because they're falling for the propaganda. So for that fringe activist group, I think we have to call out their moral incorrectness for what it is and draw a hard line and say that we in the United States of America are not built on grievance. We're not built on penalizing success. And you are un-American at your core if that's what you're preaching. But to the rest, I think we have actual solutions to deliver. Look at the Trump accounts saying that every person in this country, every kid born in the country, has a stake in the future of the economic success of equity markets. Look at the energy policies, including under the Trump administration, producing more energy, oil, gas, and now nuclear energy in our country at a pace we have not seen in history. Eventually, electricity and power are going to be free in this country if we continue on that track. Not because of a socialist solution, but because it becomes so cheap because we've actually used our natural gifts. That's our way forward, Jesse.
0: Boom.
2: What he's been raised a lot white.
10: Yeah, he went to a Catholic school.
2: There you go.
0: I know. What did you think about his message?
2: I like it.
0: Yeah.
2: You know, I can deal with that guy.
0: It's about the best thing I've heard so far.
2: Yeah.
0: Yeah. So say it. Ramaswamy's for me.
2: I can't say that, though.
0: Ramaswamy. It's kind of hurting.
2: We'd have to fix his name, maybe to Rampart.
0: Lummy, we're going to play. Gene, are you ready? Lummy, please put the standard protocols in place.
10: I will.
0: Turn the Chattamongos off. Put his phone face down. We're fixing to play. Gene Lasker, are you smarter than a fifth grader? He's on a one-week losing streak. If he loses three in a row, he gets demoted a grade. If he wins three in a row, he gets
2: So this might go on forever.
0: It could.
2: I mean, like a win two, win one, win two, win one.
0: At that point,
2: be like overtime forever.
0: And at that point, Gene, God. It looks like we got you narrowed in that you're a fifth grader in life.
2: In life,
0: you're a fifth grader. Win two, lose one. Lose two, win two.
2: I got fifth grader.
0: So I'm just saying.
2: Damn, if I could have graduated.
0: What I'm saying is, you know, if you lose one,
2: I'd have been Tom Bean.
0: Win two, lose one, and you can't ever get out of fifth grade, then it looks like we got you dialed in to about what you are. You're a fifth grader. You know, but if you were to excel, you know, smoke three in a row, now we're in sixth. And you smoke three in a row, now we're in seventh. You know, there's no way to cheat or skew this. It is what it is. It's based on how smart you are. And right now, it looks like you're about a fifth grader. We'll do that next.
15: Yep, he insulted everyone during that last break. The Bubba the Love Sponge Show returns after these words.

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0: Gene Lasker, is he smarter than a fifth grader? 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
1: He's currently on a one-game losing streak. If he would lose two more in a row, he drops down to fourth grade. And then if he happens to win three in a row, he goes to sixth, and so forth and so on. Here it is, the great Gene Lasker. These are taken from, I literally Googled, questions for are you smarter than a fifth grader? And I've been given a couple different websites. I'm almost done. The first website had 160 questions. I don't ask Gene. I skip through, a lot of,
2: hard ones.
1: Yeah. Like for instance, I didn't ask you, what is hyperbole? In the last series of questions, one was, what is hyperbole? I didn't ask Lasker that.
2: You know what one is on me?
1: You know,
3: like
1: another question I didn't ask. These are questions I didn't ask because I tried to set him up for, literally the easier ones. Which of the following fractions is equivalent to 1/3? 9/27, 10/40, or 3/1? I wouldn't even know that. How many countries are in Africa? I didn't ask him that. Who is the author of the 1960 novel about society and racial inequality, To Kill a Mockingbird? He wouldn't know that. Harper Lee. The interior angles of a triangle always sum to what degree? I didn't ask him that either. So anyway, Lummy, here we go. And I pick and choose the easier ones. Lummy, you know the rules. Yes. The first to 11, one way or the other. Now, last week, it was a nail biter. Wasn't it 10 to 11?
3: Yes, it was.
1: All correct answers will get this.
4: Losers are losers, no matter how you look at it.
1: All wrong answers will get this. If he wins the entire deal, he gets that. And if he loses the entire deal, he gets this. Gene Lasker, are you ready to try to pull the nose up and even it out? You're currently down on a one-game losing streak. Three of those, and you're going down to fourth grade. Are you ready to try to even the score, my friend?
2: Yeah.
1: Who was the 16th president of the United States?
2: Arthur Churchill.
1: Yeah. Don't, Lummy. Don't. Gene Lasker, what river forms the border between Indiana and Kentucky?
2: Missouri.
1: Gene Lasker, the great Sphinx, the great Sphinx in Egypt, has the head of a man and the body of what animal?
2: Snake. What?
1: Gene Lasker, the most abundant element in the universe is what?
2: Air.
1: It's okay, buddy. Lummy, what is the score?
3: 0-4.
1: God.
3: 4.
1: Gene Lasker, how many feet is in 2.5 yards? If you need a piece of paper and pencil, you can figure that out. You need to figure out how many feet are in a yard. 2.5 of those.
2: 7.
1: How many faces are there on a cube?
2: 4.
1: Damn. In English, lice is the plural of what word? This might be the worst one ever. Lummy, what's the score?
2: Lysatilia.
1: Excuse me. What?
2: Lysatilia.
3: 0 right, 7 wrong.
2: Wow.
3: Come on, Gene.
2: I've never been this bad.
1: No, this is bad. Did we not know he was a little off today? Right at the start of the show, he was off. He's been off all day. He's been a prick.
3: Jerky, so
1: he's been a prick all day. What color is the visible light spectrum? Does chlorophyll absorb the least? What color in the visible light spectrum does chlorophyll absorb the least?
2: White.
1: Budapest is the capital of what European country?
2: Budapest?
1: Budapest is the capital of what European country?
2: I don't know.
1: You got to give me a country, bud.
2: China?
1: What is the area of a right triangle with a height of 4 and the width of 4?
2: What is the what of it?
1: What is the area of a right triangle with the height of 4 and the width of 4?
2: Say that again.
1: What is the area of a right triangle with a height of 4 and the width of 4?
2: 12?
1: On a class field trip, there are 4 buses taking 36 students to the zoo. Each bus carries the same amount of students. How many students are on each bus?
2: Oh, say that again.
1: On a school trip, there are 4 buses taking 36 students to the zoo. So there's 36 total people. There's 4 buses. Each bus carries the same amount of students. How many students are on each bus? There's 4 buses. There's 36 kids.
2: 144?
3: No!
2: No?
3: No, how many buses?
1: Yeah, 4 buses. Let me, stop. Lovey, what's the score?
3: It's done.
1: Is that 11?
3: That's 11.
4: Damn, oh, a smoke show.
3: 0 to 11.
1: Oh, Gene. Gene. Buddy. It's 9. 36. There's 36 kids.
2: On a bus.
1: There's 4 buses. I mean, sorry. Yeah, there's 4 buses. 36
2: kids on each bus.
1: 36
2: times 4.
1: No, 36 divided by 4. How many times does 4 go into 36?
2: Well, that's not what you said.
1: Yeah, I did.
2: You said there were 36 people on a bus.
1: No, there's
2: 4 buses. How many
1: I
2: was there?
1: I said there were 36 total kids.
2: Oh, see, I didn't get that part.
1: There were 36 total kids.
2: Per bus. How many
1: there
2: kids you got?
1: There were 36 total kids. There were 4 buses. There were going to be the same amount of kids on each bus.
2: Oh, see, I didn't get that.
1: How many kids? What did you get?
2: Oh, I'll tell you what you got.
1: 36
2: kids on each bus,
1: and
2: we got 4 bucks. How many you got?
1: This is what you got.
2: Yeah.
3: Do we want to give Gene a...
2: My teacher's up.
3: He didn't read it correctly. One more question.
2: What is that going to do for us?
1: Okay, all right. You think I'm going to get
2: 11 in a row to win this thing?
1: Well, I mean, but let me, just because he cannot hear correctly, and like I said it 2 times very correctly.
2: Right.
1: I read it verbatim. Just because he didn't pick it, like that's part of being smart is understanding how to interpret the question. I'm not going to give him a new one just because he can't. He didn't interpret half of those questions. I mean, he got smoked 0 to 11. I mean, Lummy, do you have the ongoing scores?
3: Yes.
1: Okay, give them to me from week one.
3: 7-11.
1: Week
3: one was 7.
1: Win or lose.
3: Right, 11 wrong.
1: So week one, 7 right, 11 wrong. Okay.
3: Week two, 5 right, 11 wrong. Week three, 11 right, 8 wrong. Week four, 10 right, 11 wrong.
1: So he was on a 2-game winning streak?
3: No, he lost last week.
2: I lost 10-11.
1: Yeah. Oh, okay. Yeah.
3: And today, people in chat says that it was rigged.
1: All right, of course they're going to suck. What do you mean it was rigged?
3: Not rigged.
1: What do you mean it was rigged?
3: The question was hard to understand. That's what chat's saying.
1: All right, you ready? I'll keep going. You ready?
2: No.
1: I mean,
2: I'm already lost. I don't want to look like a real loser.
1: They're saying, like, I need to give you one more question.
2: Oh, so you listen to chat now.
1: No, I'm not.
2: You never do before, but now you are.
1: No, I'm not. I mean, it was a fair one.
2: It was a fair deal.
1: It was fair. It was a fair deal.
2: Yeah.
3: I knew we were in trouble after the 16th president won.
1: Yeah.
2: Everybody, who the hell would know the 16th president?
1: Gene.
2: For what reason?
1: Hold on, Gene. Because he freed the slaves and he wrote the Emancipation Proclamation. He's got assassinated by John Wilkes Booth and the Ford Theater.
2: I still don't know his name.
1: Abraham Lincoln.
2: Oh, there you go. I remember him.
1: The 16th president.
2: Okay.
1: From Illinois, Kentucky, and Indiana. And he actually is in the Wrestling Hall of Fame. He was a wrestler. Yes.
2: Well.
3: Not Arthur Chesterfield.
1: Arthur Chesterfield. Arthur Chesterfield is the president. I mean, we could almost make a reel. We should actually do. Gary should actually do a real quick reel on all the Laskers. You know, all the ones he gets wrong.
2: Yes. I don't know where Chesterfield comes
1: and actually name it. Are you smarter than a fifth grader? Lasker edition, and it just really quick he edits. You know, a minute worth of wrong answers, right?
3: Yes.
1: Who's the 16th president of the United States? Quick edit. Arthur Chesterfield.
3: then you hear the...
1: I thought when you went to a baseball game that in the fine writing on your ticket, it states that if anything hits you, a ball... or anything like that, that's on you. And even though they have protective netting and stuff like that, that's just the best that they can do to keep you safe. But inevitably, you're kind of on your own. I thought that's what all the little fine print is. Is it not, Lummy?
3: Oh, yeah, they have a warning on the ticket that says beware of flying balls and bats.
1: So this woman here, to me, doesn't stand a case. A woman hit by a bat flung into the crowd.
2: Ow.
1: Is suing the New York Yankees for $10
2: million.
1: Stephanie Dulac, age 37, was sitting in her company's seats, four rows behind home plate. The Cleveland Guardian player, Jose Ramirez, swung at a ball. His bat flew out of his hands and into the crowd, hit her in the head.
2: That's worth $10 million?
1: She's worth the chief. She's the chief of staff at the Bronx base, SOMOS Community Care. She suffered traumatic brain injury from the blow. The bat struck her with such force it knocked her from her seat and violently threw her to the ground, causing her to sustain severe and permanent injuries. Attorney John Norsberg, the same attorney as the J.P. Morgan's sex slave case, alleges the protective netting did not stop the bat and the protective netting is significantly lower than the adjacent stadiums. So it doesn't matter. Read the fine print on your ticket. It says, like, a UFO could space junk could drop out of the sky, hit you on top of the head, and if you're in that facility sitting at one of their seats, having gone through one of their turnstiles, you're in their facility, you don't got nothing.
3: And there's signs all over the stadium.
1: And this
2: guy here. Is she going to get some kind of pay?
1: Oh, they might give her $50,000, $60,000 to go away, maybe, I don't know. But here's the deal. Like, this is genuinely a mistake. This is a baseball play. This, you know, the guy didn't, like, let me on a home run where you flip the bat, like you're kind of showing off, or you strike out and you throw the bat because you're mad. But this is truly a baseball play. Like, this guy loses his bat.
2: That's it.
3: Yeah.
1: And it goes into the stands. And, like, it's not intentional. It was a baseball play, and for lack of a better term.
2: That hardly ever happens.
1: Hardly ever happens. Stop being glued to your iPhone and gossiping with your stupid bitches. And actually, why don't you pay attention to the game so that
2: you'd have moved over?
1: Because if you're paying attention to the game,
2: you'd have seen the bat coming.
1: That bat, you can see it coming. You can at least dodge out of the way.
2: Could have caught it in the air. And then bowed and
1: here it
2: been
1: is.
2: A hero.
1: And so this, and boy, this,
2: woo!
1: Yeah, this
2: what a
1: thing.
2: Swing. Oh, my God!
5: Bat goes one way, ball goes another, bat goes
1: into the... And then he actually feels bad about it because he can see that it hits her.
2: Yeah, because he's a numbnut for letting go of it.
5: Bat goes one way, ball goes another, bat goes into the stands over the screen, too. Hopefully everybody's okay.
2: Well, she's moving around, not like she knocked her out or nothing.
5: It's like somebody did get hit. But she stood up. We got her on the side of the...
1: Oh, she's all right. Please.
3: I'm surprised they haven't. There's no video.
1: Not worth $10 million.
2: No,
1: no, not at
2: Sarah,
1: all.
2: Sarah, I'd run down there and jump on that player, though.
1: No, you wouldn't.
2: Yes, I would.
1: No, you wouldn't.
2: Okay. Let her get hit with a bat and see what I do.
1: The catcher would tackle you, well, first of all. As soon as you made it across, catcher would tackle you.
2: He'd realize that he didn't have a screen on that face because I poke him in the eye.
1: Mm-hmm.
3: You just trying to get over the wall to get to
1: yeah,
3: him.
1: You're
3: the security
1: fat
3: guard.
1: I just
2: wanted somebody.
1: Your fat ass couldn't even get over the wall, please.
2: I'm skinny enough to get the wall
1: yeah,
2: now.
1: Yeah, but you're hobbling and you're arthritic.
2: Yeah,
1: you couldn't get over. You couldn't get over that wall, buddy.
2: Okay.
1: You couldn't. You couldn't get over that wall.
2: Getting it.
1: Just tell you right now. Don't forget tonight, Side Splitters in Wesley Chapel in the B&B Theater, theater number 7. Carl Remy, friend of my good friend Matt Cox, is doing some stand-up. I'm going to be there. My boy Cato Caitlin's going to be there. It was nice to have a reunion with Cato, wasn't it?
3: Yeah, he's a good guy.
1: Cato came swinging by earlier this week. Him and his wife and Matt Cox and his wife, me and Erica, are going to be at Side Splitters tonight. For the 7:30 show, go to sidesplitters.com, go to the Wesley Chapel gimmick, do the drop-down menu for Carl Remy, hit the 7:30 show, and you can buy your tickets right there. They're $23 a ticket. I mean, like, well, come on. Let's have a good night. Let's all get together. Let's sell this place out, pay respects, and have a great time. I'm going to be there tonight. Lasker, I've invited Lasker, but, you know, he has enough energy to beat up a baseball player, but he didn't have enough energy to go and meet me at the comedy club tonight.
6: You know you're getting old when you just want to stay home and sleep. I don't even want to go and have fun. I just want to stay home and sleep.
1: So, more of that and more. When we returned, there was this survey that did what the most

0: 3 weeks after 9/11, and we're flying to Knoxville, Iowa for the 360 Nationals. And we already sent our rig and all the boys. They're already
1: hey, pilot. And, oh, watch yourself, boy.
0: And so last, and everybody's on high alert. And remember, I mean, at that time, they would open up your, they would take this little stick and they would, even though they scanned your stuff, they would still open it up and kind of poke around in your stuff.
1: Yeah.
0: And, oh, wait till you hear the Lasker story. Wait till you hear it.
1: Man, they opened up my stuff.
0: I know they did.
1: I was mad.
0: And we're lucky we didn't get thrown out. And this was 3 weeks after 9/11.
1: And they don't even put it back the same way.
0: When everybody's fully, like, fully, really, really, really uptight and nervous. And Yen Lasker's never flown first class. Just wait. I got that story next.
2: Don't be mad at him, dude. Be happy for him. He would be happy for you.
3: Yep. They got it all figured out.
4: Oh, no, I'm happy for him. I'm so happy for him that I would like to beat him with my happiness.
3: Bubba the Love Sponge returns after this.

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0: Lummi Rainey just texted me, wanted me to open up the phone lines. She's got an announcement. As you know, she potentially had a health scare, which with women, probably one of the biggest, most common health scares that is, you know, very scary, is breast cancer.
1: Yes.
0: And she has it in her family. There was a lot of indicators that it could be bad. She had a couple different routes. One was scarier than the other. I think she chose the less invasive route, and I think she had some pretty good luck with it, and she wanted to share that with the Bubba Army, because the Bubba Army has reached out to her and is concerned and pulling for her, and I think that she's got an update. Rainey, go ahead.
2: Hey, good morning, guys.
0: How you doing? I was telling everybody that you had a little bit of a good update with regards to your breast cancer journey, and you had a couple different ways you could handle it, and one was really, really aggressive and one was less, and it seems like the less aggressive one that you chose worked out.
2: That's right. It did. Surgery was a success, and they got everything with plenty of margins, and this chapter is closed. So I just really wanted to thank everyone for all of their prayers and well wishes and messages. And
1: so the boobs are fine.
0: The boobs
2: are so humbling.
0: The realtor boobs are fine, I think.
2: They are fine.
1: So that means, yep, God meant for you to be throwing them around now because you got a second chance of life.
0: No, Gene, God doesn't want her to throw them around, Gene. What about her husband?
1: Oh, she's married?
0: Yeah.
1: Well, he gets them more often now.
0: Well, yeah, you know what? You maybe sling him around the farm for the hubby a little
1: That's
0: bit
1: right.
0: more.

0: now, because because there was
1: you got them for free now.
0: There was a fine line where you may not be having them, and now you got them, so you might as well throw them around a little bit.
1: Right, Randy. That's all I'm saying.
2: That's true. I agree.
0: Yeah,
2: I
0: should,
1: good for you.
0: You're like, listen, honey, I'm really you don't do a lot.
1: I mean,
0: of,
1: wash the dishes, braless, without no shirt once in a while. Yeah. You know, we sweep the floor around its feet and they fall out. You know, yeah.
0: Lasker,
1: you know what I'm saying?
0: I want you to be doing
1: great
0: the dishes.
1: Days.
0: Well, you know, you probably should tell your husband, listen, honey, we didn't know if we were going to be able to enjoy these long term, but we can. So go ahead and enjoy them.
1: Freedom puppies.
2: I think he's pretty happy about it, too.
0: Yeah. I mean, you're getting to keep you're getting to keep your puppies, so let's go ahead and use them.
2: Yep, I agree.
0: All right, Rainey. Listen,
2: I wanted to be quick, but thank you, everyone.
0: We love you.
2: I appreciate it.
0: And we'll see you soon.
2: Okay, sounds good.
0: Bye,
2: Rainey.
0: Bye now.
3: Since
1: I'm not calling it ever again.
3: Since you beat breast cancer, how about, like, throwing them around a little bit more now that you're getting to keep them. That's kind of how I got it scarred.
0: So let me just tell you this story. So Gene Lasker and I are scheduled to fly to Kansas City or wherever to then take a car into Higginsville, Missouri. And at that point, we're going to be racing our 360 sprint cars at the Knoxville 360 Nationals. And our team leaves like 3 or 4 days before us, and they get to Danny Lasowski's big shop. That's where we're staying, spending the night. The crew stays in the hauler. Gene and I stay in the big house. We wrench on our cars for a couple of days, get them all ready, and take down there. And I actually think, Gene, we rented the track one day. Actually rented it one day and did like a private session. A
1: couple practice laps.
0: Yeah, with Danny's dad, George. And it was a great time. But me and Gene were going to drive. I'm sorry, we're going to fly there. And I had that time, you know, I was making a lot of money and, you know, had American Express Black Card, and which was free first class upgrades. And so we were flying on Delta, and I take our two tickets that I paid for with my Black Card to the Delta desk, and they're like, hey, well, you know what, you and your traveling partner, we have a complimentary first class upgrades.
1: Nice.
0: And Delta probably still did, but certainly back then they really had a pretty elite first class. Like you had good food, unlimited drinks, unlimited snacks. Like the chair was double the size. Like it's the typical first class, but even then some. So we get our tickets, and I go, Lasker, we're sitting in first class. He goes, is that why my seat says 1B? I go, yep. 1B is first class. He goes, okay. Well, this is after the TSA experience. So we go through TSA. Now, Lasker has, I said, Lasker, I'm just telling you, don't start running your mouth about bombs or explosive or firecrackers or Taliban or 9/11 or Twin Towers or nothing. Just keep your mouth shut, okay? And if they take you and want to do further screening and stuff, just please, Gene, we're this close to getting on the plane. Don't screw it up. It's literally like you're talking to a sixth grader.
3: Okay.
0: So we go through. Gene gets all checked out. We go through the metal detectors, take our shoes off, put our shoes back on. All of a sudden, they got Gene's bag to the side. And they're like, who's this bag? And Lasker goes, that's my bag. All right, sir, I need you to step aside, and we're going to further inspect this bag. Okay, all right. So they open the bag up. Now, I got my bag already zipped up and ready to go, and now I'm with Gene on this separate table as they're going through his stuff. Well, at that time, they had these little sticks, and they would poke through your entire luggage looking for stuff and whatever, but they did it with a stick. And so Lasker, I didn't know this, but Lasker's real particular on how he packs things, and he rolls everything up like big Tootsie Rolls, and he rolls everything up, and he can get more stuff in there, but he's got his underwear, his T-shirts, his jeans, his socks, everything he would need are all rolled up, like, just meticulously. I didn't think Lasker would ever be that neat of a packer, but he's got it all just laid out really, you know, and so.
1: Really good.
0: Guy starts fumbling all around it and, you know, kind of
1: pulling them apart with the stick, man, shoving them in the middle and unrolling them.
0: The guy goes, Lasker's like,
1: y'all going to roll that back up, dumbass.
0: Lasker's like, I'm like, shut up.
1: So
0: Gene,
1: mad.
0: Just shut up.
1: I remember that.
0: Shut up. okay. So the guy, African-American man, he's done with Gene's. He's done with Gene's stuff. And you know, I mean, they just push it down and said, okay, you're good. Yeah. They don't repack nothing. They just don't. That's just the way they are. Lasker, the guy says, okay, you're good, sir. And he's, you know, maybe pushes it 4 to 6 inches
1: down. I'm staring at my product and going like, I'm not done yet.
0: Lasker goes, hey, buddy.
1: I put it back.
0: That's not the way you found it. I'm like, Lasker, shut up. No, I ain't shutting up, Sponge. I'm just telling you, there's time I've shut it up this entire time. This whole process, I've shut it up. And I ain't shutting up because that's not the way he found it. I go, Lasker, I will roll it myself. Shut up. Nah, you ain't rolling nothing, Sponge. Now listen, hey, Jerome, Leroy, whatever the hell your name is, get over here. And the guy comes up and says, sir, do you want to fly today or not? And Gene goes, yeah, I would be quiet. I'm going to be quiet, but I just want to go on record to let you know that's not how you found it. I'm like, shut up. So we get down, we get our first class upgrade. I have to explain to Gene, we're flying first class now. So what that's going to make is when they call for early boarding, we get aboard first because we're first class. Your seat, as you can see, I'm in 1A and you're in 1B.
3: Yeah, I can see. I've never sat in a 1 before. I've always sat like in 15, 16, 17.
1: 35.
0: I think, no, Gene, you're number 1. You okay, bud? Like, we're on, and I put it in racing terms, we're like on the pole, buddy.
1: On the pole.
0: He goes, oh, that's great. I go, we get food, we get drink, we get snacks. We only have to walk like 2 feet to the bathroom. And
1: nice.
0: Then I'm like, you don't understand, Gene. They put a curtain that separates us from the regular people, and they can't come into our area. He's like, oh, my God, for real?
1: I like that.
0: So we're sitting there, and then, you know, sure enough, it comes to a point where like,
4: Delta passengers on 59 or 49er to Kansas City, please. A medallion and first class passengers, please start forming a line over here.
0: Well, the plane is full. Absolutely full. So there's lines of people trying to get on, but, you know, first class, and you know, they let you on first. So we have to walk by the people that are in regular line to get to our
1: you first class. You remember all this?
0: Oh, yes, I do. To get to our first class line, and Lasker's going like this. Now, he's got his ticket out. And he goes,
1: line's overrated.
0: And he goes to this old timer. He goes, hey, buddy, what row are you in? He goes, I'm in row 12. Well, you know what? I'm in first class, so I'd move over if I was you. Can you see what I'm in? That says 1B. 1B. That's first class there, bud. You need to move over. And so I'm like, Gene, shut up. Shut up. So we get on the plane, and thank God I'm in the aisle because I can kind of control him a little bit, you know? Like, yeah. He's like a wild cat. He goes, when do we get our chicken? And the woman goes, well, sir, we do have 2 in-flight options. When we get up to however many feet, we have a salmon and we have a beef tartare or something like that. What's a beef tartare? I said, it's like beef. It's like beef shish kebabs or something, Gene. Oh, well, I don't like salmon, so I think it's like I'm going to have to be getting that, you know. Uh-huh. So, yeah, it was just Lasker and flying with him. And then we get the rental car. I think I've already told the Des Moines story before.
1: Yeah.
0: Gene, there's a city I need you to be looking for. It starts with a D. D-E-S.
1: We get up in Des Moines. I said, okay, no problem.
0: So
1: he goes to sleep. So, I'm about 100 miles past Des Moines. He goes, he sees a sign that says we're that way past.
0: No, that's not what you said. You didn't say Des Moines.
1: No, you said it. And I didn't see Des Moines anywhere. I seen Des Moines.
0: Right. Yeah, go,
1: well, Gene, I didn't see Des Moines.
0: I said, Gene, we're pulling off in Des Moines.
1: Yeah.
0: Okay. So I'm going to take a nap.
1: He does.
0: Take a nap. Wake up.
1: 100 miles past it.
0: I go, Gene, we were supposed to pull off in Des Moines.
1: I ain't found it yet.
0: I ain't find Des Moines. You didn't see a sign that said Des Moines, you know, exit here? I saw a sign that says Des Moines, but nothing that said Des Moines. I was like, oh, my. We went like 2.5 hours out of our way.
1: Des Moines don't got an S in it.
0: Des Moines don't got an S on it. No, it actually has 2 of them.
1: Yeah, see, yeah. I didn't.
5: Annoying airplane behavior is an armrest hogger. That's according to...
0: Yeah, that's probably my number one complaint. The guy that that hogs the armrest. Like, it's kind of like just an unspoken, gentlemanly kind deal. Like, you know...
1: It's easy to fix.
0: What?
1: Just sneeze on him.
0: What, sneeze on both?
1: No, just when the guy gets on your armrest, just go, achoo, right on his arm. He'll move it.
5: It's a new survey from Hotel Tonight. 40% of people say someone who takes more than their fair share of the armrest is their top pet peeve. That's followed by my biggest pet peeve, aisle sprinters. You know.
0: Now, aisle sprinters are the guys who they jump up the second the plane lands to try to make it up to the front.
1: Yeah.
0: I just sit there, man. I have gotten to the point where I just sit there and, like, I literally don't even get up until there's, like, two rows ahead of me that's starting to file out. I don't even, like, I'm like, what am I standing for? What am I waiting for?
5: Oh, the people who jump up the second the plane lands. Who are those people? Overly chatty seatmates.
0: Oh, I hate those, too. I hate when you're sitting, you fly by yourself. I only fly by myself once a year when I go to PRI in Indianapolis. Usually I got Erica with me. And I
1: yeah,
0: love,
1: never take me.
0: I love flying with Erica because, one, Lummy.
1: You can tell her, shut up.
0: Well, no, she gets the middle seat, so that's my middle. She's tiny.
1: Oh, yeah.
0: So she's tiny. She's 5'1".
1: You can bend over on her seat.
0: 115. So the minute I do when I'm flying with her is I put her armrest up because I'm taking half of her chair.
1: That's right.
0: And then I don't have to. Then I got a buffer between me and the stranger, and I don't have to talk to the stranger because I don't like talking to people on the plane. I'm like, I don't want to talk to you, okay? I don't want to talk to you. I don't know you. I don't want to talk to you. I don't care what you do for a living. Yes, I'm Bubba the Love Sponge.
5: Cutters who sneak into an earlier boarding group and seat switchers. They round out the list.
0: All right.
1: Seat switchers?
0: Yeah, I think those are people that, like, once the plane gets going, then they see a couple empty seats. I don't really have a problem with I don't have a problem with seat switchers unless I have,
1: they'll,
0: like,
1: sit next to you.
0: Well, unless I got, like, let's say, Lummy, you got a whole row and there's only two guys. So one guy gets the aisle, one guy gets, and you got that one chair between you. That's pretty cool, right?
1: Yeah.
0: Well, all of a sudden, a seat switcher, because he wants to be closer to his mom, but he goes and sits in that middle seat. Now I got a problem with you.
5: Yeah,
1: you're gonna hog up your arm.
6: I got denied a seat switching opportunity. So I understand. But now that you explain it that way, I can see where the row voted me down.
0: Miss North Carolina stripped of her 2026 title.
1: Uh-huh.
6: Oh yeah.
0: Brittany Bolton House, Miss North Carolina USA 2026, was stripped of her title. The Miss USA organization announced yesterday an organization condemns racism and homophobe. What did she? Did you know what she did?
6: Something they're calling racist. I think she had a racist chant or like a chat.
0: Well,
6: or
0: let's see.
6: Like that.
0: Let's see the chat and see if it's racist because we have a racist in the studio this morning with us. As a matter of fact,
1: what is she, Italian?
0: I don't know what she is. I think she's pretty hot.
7: Pageant world pageant.
1: She's not American.
0: Yeah, I think she might be.
6: She's Miss USA.
7: House has been stripped of her 2026 Miss North Carolina USA title just 1 month after winning the crown. The chairman and CEO of the Miss USA organization posted a statement announcing the decision on Instagram, writing, "The organization does not tolerate racism, homophobia, transphobia, nor language that strips any person of their dignity. The reason that led to the decision was not specified, but..."
0: Yeah, like, what example did... What did she do?
7: NC Beat, a local news outlet in North Carolina.
1: She looks hot as hell, though. Look at those jugs.
7: Reports Bolton House allegedly used a racial slur under a social media alias between 2017 and 2019.
0: Man, they're just looking
1: from way back there.
0: From 2017 to 2019, she had some type of screen name that wasn't her. How does anybody really know it was her unless she owned it? And then she said some type of racial slur. What was that? What did she say?
1: She was saying a joke, I heard.
7: Now, ABC News has reached out to her camp directly, but has received no response. First runner-up, Myla Haley, now assumes the Miss North Carolina title and will compete at Miss USA later this month.
0: Lummy, do you know?
6: It looks like if this says it in the news story. I don't know if they say it, but they appear the what says... Right there.
8: Rain has ended. Miss USA North Carolina's reign has ended.
6: That's it.
1: That's an AI picture.
0: Well, I mean, why do you even? Why don't you just blame that on AI?
8: USA North Carolina.
0: That's not me.
1: That ain't me.
0: Social Sosa the Stallion. Unless Lemia went on for her to identify herself that was her.
6: I'm not sure.
0: N-word.
1: Oh, wow.
0: I'm toxic as F. I don't care.
8: Lina's okay. Reign has.
0: This N-word has me 50 shades of F'd up. If my N-word don't like you, I don't like you.
8: Has ended after it.
0: Your girl don't like me, but yo, N-word, does.
8: Says she violated.
0: Not yo, N-word. Yo.
1: What are they even saying?
0: Yo, WCW was flashing random ends and letting them take shots off her all spring break while I was at home working on being loyal.
8: The organization.
0: Oh, Lummy, this feels like it might have been a breakup. Like, you know, maybe this is a breakup, maybe.
8: Standards.
6: Yeah.
8: I want you to take a look here at this statement. This comes just over a month after Brittany Boltonhouse of Duplin County was crowned Miss North Carolina USA.
0: I will tell you, she's hot as fire there. Is
6: she's
0: she not?
6: Honduran Mexican model. More.
0: What's that?
6: She's Honduran Mexican.
1: Oh, yeah.
0: That's a great combination.
1: I knew this there wasn't much American
8: chairman
1: in that.
8: Of Miss USA. And it says, in part, quote, today Brittany Boltonhouse's reign as Miss North Carolina USA 2026 came to an end. The decision was made to together with her state directors, and in consultation with the Miss USA organization. It then goes on to say the Miss USA organization does not tolerate racism, homophobia, transphobia, nor language that strips any person of their dignity, whoever they are. That is not a policy written for a press release. It is the floor of what it means to represent.
0: Oh, everybody's so woke. She said the N-word, referring to potentially her African-American boyfriend or some African-American dude. And
1: they all talk that way.
0: Yeah, I mean, the new generation drops that word like it ain't no big deal. I don't think she meant anything by it. But, of course, you got to cancel her, and you got to dig back, you know, like 7 to 8 years, find some obscure tweet that she made so that you can ruin her life so that what? You can feel better about yourself? I mean, as you're touching yourself at night in your mom's basement, you feel better about yourself because you caused this person to lose something? This person that's done nothing to you? I don't have that kind of time to dig into somebody that much.
1: No. Nope.
0: I'm going to Side Splitters tonight. Wesley Chapel, Theater 7 in the B&B gimmick.
6: And Gene's going to be at home.
0: Gene's going to be at home because I'm too tired. I don't even want to go out and have fun with my hot wife. I just want to sit at home and look at my dogs eat hamburger patties. Man, Lasker, you're out of gas. You're so out of gas.
9: 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Wow. The Bubba the Love Sponge Show will be right back.

0: Oscar's thinking about going to Side Splitters or not. He's asking questions on how to get there, where's it at, and what time does it start, which usually means he might show up. He will. He probably will show up with his hot wife, roll in like a rock star, boom, come up, hit me in the back of the head. What are you going to do about it? Huh? What are you going to do about it? Sarah, can you get your husband to stop, please? Thomas Eugene Lasker, Jr., Sr., and all of the above. This is exactly what we don't need in life.
1: This is the only thing?
0: When you go into a when you go to Houston for one day and it's already some BS. So this woman, regular daughter, regular little girl, they go into a, I think this is maybe at the airport. Let me Joseph Telsiki, the master pool repair guy.
2: Oh, nice.
0: On the PayPal, $100.
2: Thank you.
0: Thank you. Need it, man. I could use that last little bit of stuff to close. I always close everything out and transfer it to the master bank account on Fridays. So I'll be doing that. Thank you very much. So you go to Houston for whatever reason, and you go to the bathroom. I'm not a woman, and I've had a stepdaughter, but you know, Heather obviously took her to the bathroom. I took Tyler to the boys when we would travel as a family. They go to the girls, we go to the boys. I mean, that's what families do.
2: Makes sense.
0: Now, if you're a single dad, let's just say that you're a single dad and you got a daughter. You know what you do at that point is you take your daughter into the boys' bathroom. You have her go into the stall. Maybe you go into the stall with her to help her if she's really, really, you know, really young and they need some help with her diaper or whatever. You know, because there comes a point where they become, you know, probably at what, maybe 5, 6, they can kind of do their own thing. But before that, you got to kind of help them a little bit, you know.
2: Yeah.
0: So you take your daughter into the man's bathroom accompanied by you.
2: Xerxes,
0: $10. And you take him into a stall, and you have your daughter do her business, and you go wash your hands. No man worth his salt, no real dude is going to say nothing about your daughter, is not going to be inappropriate to your daughter. The men that are in the urinals are going to be mindful that you have a child in there, and they're going to
3: keep their head turned the other way, and they won't see the urinals.
0: Exactly, and they're going to actually step closer to the urinals so their wiener is not exposed to your daughter. That's what real men do. And they go about their business, and they go wash their hands, and they say, what's up? How you doing, bud? Good, thanks. Have a good trip. Weirdos, I don't even know why a man would be hiding in a woman's bathroom.
3: Well, hiding.
4: Is it me?
0: Yeah, listen.
4: It's a man in there, man. Stop. He just peeked out when I walked in. I'm trying to see if he came out, like if he got a child with him or something.
5: You're in the ladies' bathroom.
0: So this is completely a ladies' bathroom. A woman just got done with her daughter. And then this woman right here thinks that she saw a guy in there.
5: You can't be in there. No, yeah, you need to leave.
0: You got little kids? This kid's like 3?
5: You sure?
3: He's a man that says he's a woman.
0: Just watch. It's not even a guy that's trying to like transition. It's just like a straight whack job. This guy with the beard. Watch.
3: Bitches wouldn't let him wash his hands.
0: No, you don't let him wash his hands. You get him the hell out of there.
3: Maybe he didn't see the sign.
0: Call the cops. Weirdo.
3: He didn't look like a weirdo.
0: In the bathroom, like just sitting in there, what, trying to peek or something?
2: Probably.
6: Two sisters behind bars
3: after from stall to stall.
0: I don't even know what this story is, Lummy, but I saw this hot coug. Like, is that not a hot coug?
2: Oh, yeah.
0: I mean, she's probably in her 50s, and she's still
3: in her 70s.
0: And she's still pulling it off. I mean, she's still pulling it off. Look.
6: Two sisters behind bars after.
0: Oh, yeah. Two sisters, like, stabbed some woman. These two sisters worked at a restaurant, and supposedly the woman messed up their order or something. And so what did these two sisters do? They didn't send the food back. They didn't get a hold of the manager. They stabbed the woman.
6: Police say they stabbed a restaurant worker for bringing them the wrong food. This happened in Michigan. Police say the two women started arguing with the worker after their order was messed up. Things escalated quickly. The sisters, one of whom was 9 months pregnant, went behind the counter to attack the worker. Police say they tried throwing hot grease on the worker, and one of them allegedly said, quote, I'm going to kill you.
3: Yeah.
6: Then they
0: because they got their order messed up.
6: Chased the worker around while throwing multiple items at her, including pots and pans. Police say one of the sisters got a hold of a knife and stabbed the worker in the stomach. The worker pulled the knife out, threw it back at them, and then ran off to hide in a stranger's car. These two sisters were arrested shortly thereafter, and one who was pregnant gave birth 4 days before she was arraigned, and they are facing multiple charges.
1: Okay, Howard touched on the fact this is...
3: Was the worker white?
0: I don't know who. I don't know the ethnicity of the other person that got attacked. The worker that got attacked by these two bitches. I don't know what her deal was. I don't know if she was white, she was black, what have you.
2: It was a,
0: God forbid, you know, that you just can't, you know, your order's wrong and you just can't go, hey, you know what? My order's wrong here. Can we get it fixed here a little bit or something? You know what I do? I don't even usually, I just like, if I order something with no pickles or no mayonnaise or something like that and they put it on there,
3: you eat it anyway.
0: I just scrape it off.
3: Scrape it off.
0: I just take a ketchup packet and scrape it off. Not really a big deal. I'm not going back up there. I can just scrape it off, throw some ketchup on it, and I won't even taste those pickles or that mayonnaise that I ordered it without. The two things I hate, pickles and mayonnaise, what they put on most hamburgers, I don't like, or mustard. Even mustard, I'll just scrape off. No sense of, because you know what they do when you bring your food back and now, hey, we got some fat ass in here that says it didn't put mustard. Okay, well, let me put my nut sack on this bun and accompany with some spit. That'll learn you.
3: Yeah.
0: I don't send nothing back.
3: No.
0: I mean, unless it's just completely warm, you know, even cold food.
2: Just keep it.
0: Yeah, even whatever. I mean, are you a send backer, Lummy?
2: No, I'm not a Dr. Dan.
0: Oh, Dr. Dan's the worst at it. Yeah.

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0: I didn't do it.
1: No. Yeah, you did.
0: I leave your headphones hung up. You didn't.
1: You stop. Just stop. Because I know.
0: I apologize.
1: So, it's not a big deal, but I'm a whole different person nowadays than flipping out over something stupid. But I am very particular. Much like Dr. Dan Diaco, when he rolls into TOS, there's a certain amount of stuff that he likes in order. He might want a 17 blade here and his 21 blade there. And, you know, he might want his Diet Coke. And just, like, you know, he's a true artist like I am. But I'm not a surgical artist. I am a wordsmith artist and or radio pro art content creation. So I'm getting ready to go here. I got everything in place. I still got a lot of catching up to do on some notes to do. I know what I'm going to open up the box with, out of the box with. And I go to put my headphones on, and I have no volume. So then I look at the program button on the headphone pod, and it's in program. Well, I'm like, okay, so I start. It's like, you know, all the buttons up here are much like a jet. Like, you got to know what each button does. It looks way more intimidating than it really is, but it is intimidating nonetheless. So I start trying to decipher the problem. Well, I see that my headphones are not plugged in. I look down at the ground, and of course I can't get any volume out of my headphones when they're not plugged in. And then I go, oh, who is the last person to be behind my board that would have unplugged my headphones? Usually my headphones stay unplugged. Nothing back here gets messed with until Fridays when Johnny Big Head over there decides to... By the way,
0: Fat ass over here.
1: Yeah, you fat ass who lowered my chair all the way down to the ground. That was the first thing I had to deal with this morning.
2: Well, he doesn't want his head on the roof.
1: Well, it's true. Yeah, exactly. What was that... Harry and the Hendersons. Remember Harry and the Hendersons? They had like a T-top car or something. And wasn't Harry a monkey or a...
2: Bigfoot?
1: Bigfoot, whatever the Harry was. That's what Lummy is, our very own version of Harry and the Hendersons.
0: I was so concerned about getting the AC turned up that I totally... messed up because even the chair, I was trying to get it to exactly where you had it, and I couldn't figure it out.
1: All the way down to the ground is not where I had it. So just to know, I knew this was going to happen, and I should have handled it yesterday. As I came to the studio yesterday, and I swept, I Dyson vacuumed because it needed so desperately to be vacuumed. And in fact, the studio needs mopped, but I'm probably going to wait till later in the week to mop it. So as I'm vacuuming here yesterday, which it seems like the Dan, Gene, O'Brien area seems to get the most need in vacuum. So I vacuum that area. Of course, Lummy, your area needs vacuum. I vacuum back here. And while I'm vacuuming back here, I do see that my headphones are unplugged. And I said, well, I'll just get them tomorrow morning when I first. Well, obviously, I forgot. And I go to this morning, and I have no volume in my headphones. I start freaking out. But it was because Lummy was behind here. Now, Lummy, I have no problem with you doing your little show. In fact, the show is good for, you know, our overall, you know, show, if you will. But you got to return my stuff, bud. Yes. What do you mean, yes, yes?
0: My
1: chair was down.
0: Yes.
1: My headphones weren't plugged in. Come on, bud.
0: I have a checklist.
1: I used to have a rule back in the day where nobody could even come back here.
0: Yes.
1: Like, even look back here. Like for like a Medusa type deal, you might turn my stuff into stone.
0: I remember that. And the only time we could go back, the only time I was allowed to go back there was to grab the trash can.
1: Right. So unless you want to get regulated on down to trash again and not have the ability to be able to do your hot rock and flame throwing weekend review show from my area, you need
0: Dark Match Steve.
1: Well, yeah, Dark Match Steve, who's zoomed in. Please let me just be mindful. This is my own little area.
0: Yes, it is.
1: Dan, are you much like are you very particular on some stuff, whether it be...
2: Oh, definitely. I want my area like my area, but I still am taking a little bit of... I'm taken back by this area needs to be cleaned a lot. It's not me.
1: Well, Dan, it may not be you very well. You're only there two times, two out of five. So there's three other situations that could get it dirty. I was not insinuating that it was you at all, my friend. I was just saying that area tends to get a little bit more... little pieces of paper and fuzz and things like that, just because we have three additional people, three completely. And if you look, and if you look at the three people that sit there, they're completely opposite of each other.
0: Gene does. Gene is the only one out of the two others, Babyface and Dr. Dan, that take his shoes off.
1: Yeah, Gene does take his shoes off, so it's okay.
0: But Babyface does go outside a lot, so it might be him.
1: That's why I have rugs on both sides, on the outside and on the inside.
2: Double wipe.
1: Double wipe. So it wasn't, it was just a few little pieces of paper. It was not a big deal. And it could be in just normal wear and tear. Hell, my little area had a couple little pieces of paper. Lummi, yours area certainly did as well, to the point where I think I got it all vacuumed up. Now I just have to probably mop today. Or looks, not today, probably Thursday.
0: It looks beautiful.
1: Well, thank you very much.
2: It's always nice here. It's beautiful.
1: And I sprayed all the counters down, and then I sprayed, I don't know if you guys, if you can smell, but I have some of the cleanest smelling stuff is Myers cleaning supply, Myers cleaning surface cleaning juice or whatever. And I don't know if it's
2: like wipe down stuff.
1: Yeah,
2: because I'm so used to Fabulosa, I can't stand the smell of it anymore.
1: All right, hold on, I'm gonna come over here real fast.
0: Is that Myers ME?
1: Oh my god,
0: Myers.
1: Yeah. Wait till you when you get some of this, you're going to use it for your home. Let me just put a little bit on this. Hold on here. Wait till you smell how clean that is.
2: Yeah, it smells good.
1: Yeah, so I'm
2: good.
1: Yeah,
2: it's not clean but not gross.
1: Yeah, it's just a good clean. Yeah.
2: Myers.
1: So
2: let me see the bottle.
1: I got it from my bottle. Here. Let me show you. It's called.
0: Is it? Yeah, it's M-E. It's M-E-Y-E-R, right?
1: Yes.
0: Okay.
1: And it has kind of a really not very flashy logo, just kind of a brown logo with some white background. My mom and sister use it. And when you walk into my mom and sister's house, like the whole place smells like Myers. And it's just so clean. Now, yesterday when I left here and I walked back in, it did smell like Myers, but it sat overnight. So it probably didn't, you know, I don't know. It smells clean in here. It just doesn't smell Myers-like.
2: Doesn't smell Myers clean?
1: No, Myers clean. They make laundry detergent, and they make, you know, cleaning surface cleaner, cooktop stove deal. I think they make dishwasher hand soap. Like, it's a whole brand, M-E-Y-E-R-S, Myers. And it's got such a clean smell to it. So, anyway, I Myersed everything. You know what area, Lummi, I'm so proud of that's staying very clean is the area between you and I, that little no man's area.
0: Oh, yes.
1: Remember back in the day before it was just like an absolute rat's nest because it was wired for radio, and then we flipped over to video, and we had remember those cheap ass ring lights that just were hanging every which way.
0: Yeah.
1: Look how uniform our lights look. Everything just looks. I walked in here yesterday, and other than it needing vacuumed a little bit, I'm just so proud of. Yes, and people can make fun of it all you want. This used to be a three car garage. This used to be a three car garage.
0: Well, the last studio was a garage, right?
1: And I had a vision on how to turn this with Bob Cook and Big Red and Creatine. And I'm not very happy with Mushroom Mitch right now. Lummi, I'm going to be honest with you. I very much cut a promo on him on Friday. Very much did. And then he gave me this bullcrap excuse, was like, well, I'd like to go shopping to that place and give a little tour and show you some of the good thing. I said, shut up. Just because some people get high on everything. You're such a mark for mushrooms. There's other ways for people to, you know, whatever. So anyway, have you had a conversation with Mushroom Mitch?
0: Yes,
1: like,
0: I have.
1: I got genuinely heat with, like, yes. I'm genuinely mad at him.
0: And to the
1: point where, like, I got so mad at him that I think I could turn him away from no longer being a fan and, like, being a troll.
0: He knows 100% how disappointed you are, and that has eaten him up all weekend.
1: My God. What? Just whatever, Mushroom Mitch. Jesus. So anyway,
2: can I make one more suggestion on the studio?
1: Of course. And we're looking for, we're still, engineer, Dan, just to let you know, engineering still is a work in progress. We're going to do a flip down TV. And we have to build some cabinetry, do a little bit of painting. And so don't suggest engineering, because that's still a work in progress. But studio wise, everything's in bounds.
2: I would lower the camera 6 inches everywhere. They're coming up from too high.
1: Well, okay, maybe for you.
2: For everybody.
1: I like my cameras high.
2: It should be 6 inches lower.
1: Okay, well.
0: Not all of us are skinny, Dr. Dan.
2: It's not a matter of skinny. It's just a matter of looking at the tops of everyone's heads.
1: Well, I mean, you know, whatever. Well, you know what? Thank you for your suggestion.
2: You just said everything's in bounds, and you just told me to go after myself.
1: No, I did not. You know what?
2: I like it this way.
1: Dan.
0: Monitors get in the way, Dr. Dan.
1: I think I just said, I think I ended it with, thank you for your suggestion.
0: Our engineer just came in and told me monitors get in the way if we lower them 6 inches.
1: Dan's just mad because it's starting to get a little bit of power.
2: There's no way lowering that 6 inches is going to block.
0: We know you're a doctor and a lawyer, but are you also an engineer now?
1: Yeah.
2: I am a photographer, so.
1: No, you're not.
2: Dude, I had a dark room when I was in high school.
1: Yeah, that was to blast chicks in, okay?
2: I used to make my own film.
1: Yeah, I know, but
3: on Dan's camera, the problem we can't lower is because the floodlights from the ceiling reflect off the glass behind him. So if we lower the camera, it messes up the optics.
1: There's actually some rhyme to our reason here, Danny. But listen, maybe we'll lower yours a little bit to make you a little bit happy to think that your suggestion made
3: sense. Well, I was trying to lower it and tilt it up because of the Hall of Fame behind him. And it wouldn't work out.
2: There's a reflection?
3: Yeah, there's a reflection.
1: Okay. Yeah, and realistically, Dan, your camera is the camera that shows the back rack the most, which I really want on camera because it's super impressive. And we also have to try to get the Hall of Fame in your camera as well. So, sorry. Like, you know, your camera not only has to get you, but a couple other things as well, which requires the height. So, you know, whatever. Thanks. Okay. No problem.
2: Just lean back.
1: Lummy, we do have, you and I spoke, I think it might have been on either Friday or Saturday, about making some small little changes here.
0: Friday. Yes.
1: And so here's what Lummy and I have come up with to make some changes with regards to what your subscription on YouTube can potentially get you. Now, the first thing we're going to do is we're going to open up chat. We're going to open chat back up.
2: To everybody?
1: Yes. So that you don't have to be a subscriber to chat. Now, that is on very much an interim basis, in the fact that if I need our monitors. Now, I don't need you to automatically block somebody if they blurt out one stupid, you know, anti-us message. I need your monitors. Hopefully the moderators are listening, Lummy, that when somebody says something stupid, Bubba looks fatter than ever, Lummy looks dumber than ever, Dan looks more narcissistic than ever, and Macho looks like he's losing some size on his traps, some very hurtful things from all four of us, that you warn them and be like, listen, we try to keep a positive in here. This is your warning. After their warning, if they keep on hating and trolling, then we will lock it down again. So,
2: Wait. You go lock it down on them or lock it down for everybody?
1: No, we'll lock it down on them.
2: Okay.
1: We'll lock it down on them. Now, let's make sure you, because you're going to one that's going to have to instill this new program to our moderators. Now, so you lock the asshole down, okay? Now, if we get just nonstop people being assholes, then we will lock the chat back down. But we're going to give everybody an opportunity to chat. The moderators are going to give you a warning before they lock you down. And then if we're locking too many people down and it's just like we can't keep up with it, then we'll go back to you having to be a subscriber to chat. So we're opening up chat. Now, what does your subscription get you, you ask? Well, I'm glad you did. Because we're going to provide no less than 4 videos, maybe up to 6, 4 different videos that we shoot, like a Lummy at Home segment, a Bubba at Home segment, and the Goat Report are all positive. Like, those are all locked in. You're going to get one of those a week. So the GOAT report, the Bubba at home, and the Lubby at home is going to be, and it can be, like, I think mine was 2 minutes and 38 seconds. I was out mowing my front lawn on my Skag.
0: Yes.
1: And I videotaped myself the best I can. Now, it's really kind of tricky to tape yourself driving a zero-turn lawnmower because you literally need both hands to control the lawnmower or you'll just go in circles. So
0: you always need that chest mount.
1: Well, I probably do need the chest
0: or
1: mount.
0: Or the head mount that you used to have for the bike.
1: Yeah, I need to find some kind of mount. But I always feel like it's just, I feel like I'm retarded when I wear one of those. But I need to find something.
2: Is there a cup holder or anything like that on the Skag?
1: Not really. Not up close. There's a cup holder in the rear of me.
2: Mm-hmm.
1: But, you know, help you. No. So, and not every one of my Bubba at homes needs to be on the Skag. I mean, you know, there's a lot of other things that I could be doing around here, or I could be driving, or I could be shopping. If you do go to our YouTube channel, you will see that I did get my Sunbelt Rental school supply video. I went to Walmart on Friday. And then dropped them off at the Sunbelt Rental deal. Here we go. I'll just give you a little taste of it. We did not lock that down for subs only. It's available for everybody. This is me, Lummy, at the Center of Humanity.
0: Yes, Walmart.
1: The Walmart on 54. Let me see here. I don't know where the volume.
2: Do you do weed whacking too in the back?
1: I need to get my Merch Creek was weed whacking.
2: Oh, you should definitely video that. That's worthy.
1: Yeah, but I did it. So let me, you can see how I throw them in the cart here.
2: Why are you buying crayons?
0: It's for schools.
1: Okay, hold on. Are you not familiar with our promotion? The Sunbelt Back to School promotion?
2: Oh, that's what this is for? Okay.
1: Yeah, and by the way, let me, did you see in my comment section, somebody said, thank you, Bubba, for doing this. I bet Dr. Dan didn't do it. And boy, Dan just validated. I wasn't even.
2: Dude, I did a thousand other things. So F off whoever said
1: well,
2: that.
1: Well, you don't. But it's okay. It would have been. It would. Dan, they like seeing you. That's why when I offer them people that sub to our channel, one Bubba at home, one Lummy at home, and the Goat Report. I was going to ask you and Gene and maybe Brian if you could shoot like a couple minute video of you doing something at home, like cooking something,
2: okay,
1: or
2: but not being shamed for not participating in this particular promotion.
1: No, not if you promise to give us a two or three minute. You know, it could even literally be you driving home from work.
2: Okay.
1: One day. You know what I'm saying?
2: Mm-hmm.
1: But no, you won't be shamed for not participating in this. This was something you probably didn't know about.
4: Is there anything in the way?
1: Well, I mean, I went right to the 97-cent bin.
0: That's
1: why wouldn't
0: the best
1: you?
0: Ends.
1: And it looked like everybody else had already cleaned it out.
4: Some glue.
0: Oh, wow.
2: Jesus.
1: Yeah.
4: Some glue here.
1: All right, so this is. So let me, somebody like how I bought, there was this guy's cart in front of me. Well, to me, it looks like a personless cart.
0: Yeah, abandoned.
1: To me.
0: Get rid of it.
2: Captain the ship.
1: So somebody mentioned, I liked how Bubba just pushed this guy's cart out of the way. Well, what else are you supposed to do? That's in an, I want to be in this area. This cart here is personless. So I smashed it.
2: And it's got like two things in it.
1: Yeah, so
2: it
1: watch.
2: Looks like a mistake.
1: So watch what I do. Okay, so this person here, she's coming to the side, so I kind of strategically move that stray cart away from her, right?
2: It's like you took a homeless person and scooted into the curb.
1: Now watch what I'm doing. You just move this out of the way. Oh, this. But then I do say sorry. Why don't you listen?
0: Well, yeah, listen.
1: I do say sorry. Listen.
0: That's. Sorry.
2: Should have asked him for a Slurpee.
4: A bunch of pencils.
1: Yeah. All right. So let me.
4: We need to get some. Do we need any three-ring binders?
5: There's some over there. We've skipped.
4: Okay.
0: Yeah, the cheaper ones.
1: Yeah. So I throw in some this.
5: Some stuff. All these rows are.
1: Not really listening to her.
5: School supplies. Here's notebook paper.
1: I don't know. I
0: don't think you should.
5: Is that on the list?
6: We already got notebook paper.
5: Oh, filler? Okay.
1: I just ignore. Like, you know, get some stuff. Get some more stuff. Get some more stuff. Oh, there we go. I'm like, I don't know if they had, I think they had, I looked at the list, Lemmy, and they had backpacks. So I went down to the backpack deal. Figure might as well get all of them or most of them.
0: Oh, there you go.
1: This one right here, it lights up when you hit. I figure the boys need it. I mean, I had a couple girl ones. I need a boy ones. Can't get this one off. Getting real mad. All right. Another Hello Kitty. That's kind of cool.
6: Here we go.
0: Look at that.
1: So here I am piling all my stuff up.
5: Hey, we're at Walmart.
1: I put it in the Crown Vic. There you go. Get a hot rod. Then I drove it to Sunbelt. Asked the boys to help me carry it.
6: What's this for? Bubba! Bubba's Army!
5: Yes!
6: What's up, guys?
1: And then,
5: You got it?
7: Yeah, I got it.
5: Careful.
7: I'm Army.
1: All right, we'll just put them all up here, okay?
7: Yeah, that's fine.
5: Doing a cash donation.
1: Tease met me and donated $100 cash. And so there you go. That video is available on our YouTube channel for free. And go check it out if you could. Lasker did one.
0: Yes, he did.
1: And that'll be posted up today. And then I did a little skag mowing, which will be. So when you're a subscriber to our YouTube channel, you're going to get at least three, maybe four private videos a week, and one of which might be Dan at home, Lummy at home, Bubba at home, and the Goat Report. Then Lummy and I are thinking about, time permitting, doing a food review. I can't say that's going to be every week, but we're going to do it as much as we can. So that's like three, four, five audio pieces of video that you're not going to be able to get anywhere else. And we are opening up chat, so we're taking that away from a privilege that you have being a subscriber, and we're giving you four or five behind the scenes. Nobody else can see it. Because, I mean, like, chat's cool, but I think personal videos from us off the air living our life would be something that would be more enjoyable.
0: And
1: not just one, but, you know, three, at least three, possibly five. What's
0: and,
1: that?
0: And some of them might be live, too. You know, going live, whatever we're doing.
1: Lummy's Goat Report is one of the things that we're going to lock down and make members only. So I'm sorry if that pisses you off. Become a member. It's what? $4.99?
0: $5? $5.99.
1: So it's $6. You're going to get four or five pieces of audio, a video a week, which is, you know, 20 to 25 pieces of video that other people can't see that you can for being a member.
0: And you might be able to see Dan, Dr. Dan, rolling around Tampa as
1: or
0: the pimp he is.
1: Or maybe with his shirt off cleaning the pool, or maybe, you know, whatever. Whatever Dr. Dan gets into, he's promised to give us one. We only need one piece a week, Dan. It literally can be as little as 2 minutes and as much as however much you want. So
2: it won't be me shirtless trimming meat.
1: No, but it could be you shirtless, you know, cleaning the pool. That's something you can't hurt yourself.
2: Right.
1: Right?
2: Get splashed the acid in my eyes.
1: So those are the new rules. Lummy, did we already open up chat?
0: It's in the process.
1: Okay, let's get that. Will it be open by today's show?
0: Yeah, we're working on it.
1: Fantastic.
2: Cracking the door.
1: Appreciate it. Again, for you moderators, warn a person, lock a person, and if we have too many of those in a day, we'll think about locking chat down again and making a sub only. Currently, you subs of the channel, of the YouTube channel, are going to get about 20 to 25 pieces of exclusive Bubba.

0: on the cart, and she says she's much too large for that. And then I guess he raised hell once he got down to the Sunbelt rental place. So, yes, you got that to look forward to. And then some.
1: Chat's open.
0: Oh, chat's open. Thank you. Don't make me look stupid. This is an idea that I had, you know, just based on seeing various people bitch and what have you. So please don't make me look stupid. And for you moderators out there, give somebody a break. Give them a warning. Bubba looks fatter and stupider and more beady-eyed than ever. I hate him.
2: You look thin right now. Oh. You look like you've lost some weight.
0: I've lost, honest to God, probably about 5 pounds.
2: Oh, nice. You can see it.
0: I've lost about 5 pounds. I had a great... Oh, my God. Lummy, we've got to get some of that Willie Nelson THC moonshine. Have you seen it?
1: No.
0: The Willie Nelson THC, like it's a moonshine vodka. I don't know what it is. Maybe you can look it up. So we went over and had a pizza party at Tara's house on Saturday night, and all the cool people did a shot of it. Me, Erica, Tara, Uncle Bruce, and Tarek.
1: How cool.
0: And, oh, my God. We've got to do a show on it. Oh, we've nice. Got to do a show.
2: Could you feel it?
0: In about 15 minutes.
2: Really?
0: 15 minutes.
2: One shot and you felt it?
0: One shot. One wow. shot. And it was... And it was a good buzz too. Like it wasn't a too over the top deal. It was just really just oh. Let me. I think you can buy it. Tara said at the Wesley Chapel ABC Spirits.
1: Oh, okay.
0: So I gotta find that if I'm gonna go in there and buy like.
2: Is there a name for it?
0: Yeah, it's called Willie Nelson's THC infused.
2: Oh, really? It's a name?
1: I think I found it.
0: Let me see if you can find it for me.
1: Drink Willie's.
0: Oh, my God. Now, I actually saw Joe Rogan talking about it. That's how I knew of it. I don't know how Tara found out about it. So I walk in, you know, Saturday over because we're having a like a little family pizza party deal. Yes. You can get 5 or 10 milligram. I mean, we had the 10.
2: You can buy it at a liquor store. You don't have to buy it like at a head shop.
0: No, you can buy it at
2: dispensary.
0: You can buy it at ABC Wine and Spirits right there in Wesley Chapel.
2: Social time.
0: Let me. I think here we go. Store locator. So here you go, Dan. It'll show you like where potentially. Okay, agree. Bam. Let's hit that.
1: Yeah, there you
0: so
1: go.
0: It sees where I'm at.
1: Yeah.
0: And look, so Total Wine, Lummy and Lutz, Total Wine and Brandon, Total Wine and you know, so
2: Tampa. Right by the interstate.
0: Yeah, 1720 Northdale Mabry, Dan. So I mean you could buy one there.
1: Looks like they have three products there.
0: What three products do they got? They got the Hold on here. It looks like they got the 10 milligram, the 5 milligram. You want this one right here. You want the Willie's Remedy.
2: The blue label?
0: 10 milligram, 750 milligram bottle.
2: Hit it again. Is it alcohol free or does it have alcohol in it too?
0: I don't know. Let me see. Like, what is it?
2: Scroll up for a second. It says no alcohol.
0: Well, here we go.
2: Did you say that?
0: This is what Tara had. Learn more. 10 milligram. All right. So, THC social tonic. And
2: there's no alcohol.
0: Oh.
1: Oh, I just figured tonic it. No.
0: Whatever. It's only 15 calories a serving. Right here. Man, I've done some stuff like this before in my lifetime, but never have I gotten, oh my God, it's $71? Tara says it was like $45.
1: Oh, whoa.
0: So, wow.
1: It says,
2: one time 90.
1: On the beginning, don't drink more than 2.5 milligrams it could affect your heart rate, your blood pressure.
0: Oh, it didn't affect none of that.
1: I'm just saying what the warning signs are on the thing.
0: Maybe for a paper tiger. But Tara, I walked in. She goes, you got to try it. You got to drink a whole shot. So I slammed a shot. And she's like, Merch Creek, you got to do half a shot. So she did half.

0: off a shot. Tara did a shot. Tarek did a shot.
1: What does it taste like?
0: Uncle B did a shot. I don't know. It kind of tastes.
1: Does it taste like alcohol?
0: No. It tastes like, I don't know what it tastes like. But it doesn't taste bad. Like, I mean, you know, it doesn't taste bad. It doesn't taste real weedy or nothing. Yeah. So this stuff here, I'm telling you. Woo. If you want to have a party, I mean, that takes party into a whole nother level. Let me, I'm going to buy some, and we do a show.
2: We should do the $1.99.
0: Well, I was thinking about more of a popular show, like maybe like a Friday show or something.
2: Oh, okay. Yeah, no, it's, I just wasn't sure because, you know, I know you like to party on the $1.99.
0: Well, the next $1.99 is until September 11th.
2: Oh, that's true, yes.
0: I mean, you know, we're going to have to pick out a different show. Maybe we do like a streaming show with all of us, and it's, you know, we're not bound by FCC, Federal Communications Commission, you know, rules where we can let some Fs and some, you know, like we just do an internet show only where we can talk like men's, you know, something like that.
2: Oh, yeah.
0: You know, like a Friday night show. Like, it's not a $1.99, it's just a show.
2: No, would you want like a Gene, a Dr. Dad,
0: yeah,
2: a Babyface?
0: Well, I'd like, yeah. Maybe not a Babyface.
2: I don't know. It cuts too deep sometimes.
0: I don't know that he'd want to do it.
2: Yeah, true.
0: Like, you know, in order to do it, in order to be on the show, you got to do a shot. So, like, you know, there's some people probably.
1: You may be afraid.
0: Yeah, I think Babyface would be afraid. So, like, Lummy, we'll open it to all people, but to know the prerequisite is, and Lummy, we only have really, we have three, you know, we got the old Seth position mic over here, Lummy, that we can use. And then we got the, you know, mic four, but left of Dan, and then we got Dan. So, realistically, besides you and I, we got three guest mics. Ideally, we could have Dan, Gene, and Babyface, but Babyface might be afraid, and at that point we'd offer Jay the mic.
2: There you go.
0: He might be afraid too. Jay's sometimes a little afraid about that kind of
2: stuff.
0: So
2: then you offer Steve.
0: Steve.
2: Yeah.
0: Oh,
2: is that okay, Dr. Dan?
0: Dark Match Steve?
2: No.
1: Steve, he's offering Steve Diaco.
2: Yes.
0: Steve would probably be a little afraid of it too.
1: He's not afraid of nothing.
0: Yeah, so that's, let me, that's.
2: Well, then his wife would come too, right, so it'd be a real party.
0: Well.
1: Not
0: might,
1: this week.
0: She actually might be funnier than him.
1: She had surgery.
0: I know, but she might be. Dan, in all honesty, Krista might be a little funnier than Steve.
1: This week she is.
0: Yeah.
1: She's all looped up on Percocets.
0: Well, that's okay. Have her take a few of that and hit this, man. Next thing you know, she's alive for the party.
1: Oh, yeah. She's swinging with one foot.
0: You know, but here's the deal, Lummy. Here's the order. All right. So, Dan, as far as the three microphones, here's the pecking order and how they're offered. Dan, Brian, Gene, Jay. So out of those,
1: I thought it was Dan, Gene, Brian, Jay.
0: I said Dan first.
1: I know, but I'm not talking about me. I'm talking about, I thought you wanted Gene over Brian. Just because you worried about Brian not even into it.
0: All right, so Dan, Gene, Brian, Jay. As far as, you know, offering your participation. Now, if you go, yeah, I'm locked in. If Dan goes, yeah, well, I just asked Dan now. Are you locked in?
1: Yeah, I'm into it.
0: Dan. So Dan's locked in. So now, let me, we just ask. I have to ask Gene and Brian.
1: You're clean up Mike Four area.
0: If both of them say yes, then we have our lineup. If one say no, we then revert to Jay. If one says no, still says no, we revert to Steve. If one says no after Steve, who do we go to? Dark Match Steve, Colton, who we owe?
2: Yeah, we actually know Colton. Yeah, he likes the THE stuff.
0: Yeah, well, I mean,
1: So is Dark Match.
0: Yeah, so is
2: Dark
0: Match.
2: That's true, that's, yeah.
0: We'll figure it in, Lummy. We'll figure it in the pecking order of how we ask people to do the Willie and Nelson, it would be the Willie Nelson infused show. Something like that.
2: You ever meet him?
0: I never met Willie Nelson. I always tell you if I've met, so I'm not, I have no reason to lie. I mean, I could have very well said, yeah, I met him back in Chicago, 89. Nobody would ever be able to know the difference. No, I've never met Willie. I've met John Bon Jovi.
1: Who?
0: I've met.
1: Is he good looking in a real person?
0: Yes.
1: In a real person?
0: Yeah.
1: He's a handsome guy.
0: And I met
1: Is
0: him.
1: He little?
0: And I met him at his, I'm like, Dan, I absolutely met him at his heyday. I met him in 1989.
1: Oh, God.
0: Like when he was selling out arenas.
1: Yeah,
0: he was. And he was the
1: meteoric.
0: He was the coolest. And then I met him again in New York at the Billboard Awards and met him. I met him and the entire band there in San Antonio in 89. I just met him. But I'm going to tell you something. On both instances that I met him, the most approachable, cool, like, I mean, this guy was a bona fide rock star at 89. Well, I mean, he's a bona fide rock star now. But I mean, you know, in 89, he was selling out, you know, 20 and 30,000 seat venues five nights a week.
1: Yeah, the top of the world.
0: Nicest dude ever. The most married to the same woman, you know, ever since he was like, I think, right out of high school. He now has a couple grandkids. He's just a really good dude. I'll tell you another good person I met back in 1986 when I was in Terre Haute, Tina Turner.
1: Really?
0: She was the absolute nicest person I've ever. She's the nicest rock star that I've ever met, ever.
1: You can thank Ike for that. He kept her in place.
0: He did keep her in place.
3: He's not part of the solution. He's part of the problem. It's Bubba the Love Song.

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0: today, Lemmy will be doing a live, it'll be live goat report. He missed it this weekend because of the rain. And so the live goat report that you love so very much, the only caveat to it is that it will be members only. Those that join our YouTube channel for $6 a month, $5.99, that will be for yours eyes only. I also shot a Bubba on a Skag for about 2.5 minutes. God, this place takes about 2.5 hours to really whip into shape. Did that on Saturday in between the rain. Merch Crick. Yes, I know a lot of people are going to give me hell for this. Merch Crick on the Weed Eater and me on the Skag. Just because I won't let anybody drive my Skag. Like, nobody can drive my Skag. It's my baby.
1: I can't drive it?
0: No, you can't. You could if you came out here and I gave you like an area to mow, you know.
1: Mm-hmm.
0: But, you know,
1: you wouldn't let me borrow it.
0: Well, if you needed, actually, if your lawn service, you know, for some reason couldn't make it, I would trailer my Skag out to your place and I would mow it. I could mow your place in about maybe 45 minutes.
1: Really?
0: Yeah.
2: Yeah, you're just
1: one guy?
2: Yeah.
1: Why I need 10 guys? A bunch of Mexicans with air blowers.
2: You got a weed whack. Well, you got a lot of bushes.
0: Yeah, so yeah,
2: and
0: I mean,
2: trees.
0: Here's the thing. Yeah, you got hedges.
1: So you had Merch Creek.
0: Me and the Merch Creek can have your place done in an hour.
1: Get out.
0: Yep.
1: No way.
0: I'm taking 6-foot swipes at your lawn while they're taking 4-foot swipes. I'm probably every strip that I do at your place is probably 2 feet, at least a foot more so than theirs.
1: And so with you, Merch Crick, and I and
0: with you,
1: Dumb has a nice blower. Oh. So with you, Merch Crick, and Dumb, I can have the whole yard done in an hour.
0: 45 minutes.
1: Come on.
0: If Merch Crick got on the weed whacker and you got on a weed whacker or a blower, and we had Dumb on a blower with me on the Skag, absolutely, because a lot of yours is just long straight. There's not like there is some maneuvering around some trees and things like that in the
1: They're
0: back.
1: They're on the sides, man. There's
0: That's
1: only a couple.
0: Saying.
1: Yeah,
0: I'm saying it's mostly large swaths of straight lines.
1: Baseball field like.
0: I would have it. Not only would I have it, but I'd also put those. I'd get a hold of Les of Wesley Chapel and get a striping roller kit for it, and so that it would stripe your lawn. So like one when you looked at it one. One way would be going, what would look
1: oh,
0: like.
1: Oh, I know you're talking about. I love that look.
0: Like it would be one, every other lane would be a darker color than the lighter colors in between. So, yeah, it would be striped too. So, anyway, yeah, we should do that one time where, you know, do you have a blower or do you have a. Or you,
1: like I said, Dumb has one.
2: You do it on edger. And I want to get an edger because you have a lot of property to edge.
0: A good weed whack guy could
1: edge.
0: Can't
1: you just flip it over in the angle and edge with it?
0: Yeah, a lot of good weed whack guys could edge. But, you know, I would like
2: to. Yeah, we'll put Dumber in charge of that one.
0: Yeah, we'll put Dumber in charge of the edger. We can actually get a hold of Average Joe and borrow a couple pieces of equipment. Let me, if I said, hey, Joe, I need an edger and a weed whacker, then boom. So put Merch Crick on a weed whacker, put Dan on an edger, and put Dumber. Actually, Dan, let's put Dumber on the edger.
1: And me on the blower and where you, I can't get hurt. Yeah,
0: exactly. That's why I'm not getting a call from Steve when you take off your big toe on the edger. If there's a toe to be taken off, it's going to be taken off on Dumber or Dumb.
1: Yeah. Here's a deal,
0: so,
1: 10.
0: So here's the deal. I'm on the Skag. You're on the blower. You can't get hurt with a blower. You can't unless you'd blow it into your face. But
1: right.
0: We'll put your air goggles, and then Merch Crick on the weed whacker. Me on the Skag. I guarantee you, we could get it done in less than an hour.
2: Do they trim your hedges?
1: Not every time.
0: Hold on, though. Let me. Merch Crick has an automatic gas powered Echo hedge trimmer.
1: Well, I would do that because I like the certain way.
2: Oh, that could hurt you too.
1: Yeah, I know it could hurt me, but I mean, but I'm an artist.
0: I will have you wear gloves, and it won't hurt you. The blades are so far away from the handle,
1: right.
0: You'd literally have to like put your finger in it.
1: Right. I wouldn't. Yeah, I'd be okay with that.
0: Yeah. So yeah, we ought to do that one.
1: That'd
0: day.
1: Be fun.
0: We ought, as a video.
1: Yeah, that would be a great video actually, and time lapse it and the whole nine yards.
0: So let me goat report today for members only.
2: Yes.
0: Bubba does 2 or 3 minutes of skag work this Saturday, members only this week. Dan's going to shoot a members only video this week, whether it's just driving home.
1: In my members only jacket.
0: In your members only jacket. Or like Dan, like if you would go out on your bike one day, you could like videotape, you're getting a bike down. You wouldn't videotape once you're on it, but like all it takes a couple minutes for you to get on it, get it down, check the tires. You know, make sure that you're.
1: It would have been funny though, because there's this guy that like, he passed me, then I caught him, and then he passed me again, then I caught him, and I was just trying to keep up with him. And
0: was he faster than you?
1: I mean, he rides more than I do. You could tell.
0: Sure, but I'm just saying, were you?
1: Yeah, I was suffering to keep up with him.
0: Were you kind of using that as a par, saying if I can keep up with this guy who bikes, you know, 3-4 times a day, when I'm a 1 or 2 guy time a monther, I still got it.
1: Yeah, so, I mean, I kept up with him going up down to downtown, and then on the way back, I was like...
0: How far from your place to downtown?
1: 6 miles.
0: Six to 12 round trip.
1: Yeah, maybe 13.
0: But now, is there a bona fide bike path past Gandy and Bayshore?
1: Past it, south of it, you mean?
0: Yeah.
1: No, you're saying. With the traffic.
0: You got a... It's treacherous. It's treacherous to get from your place to where the bike path starts at Gandy and Del Mabry.
1: Especially,
0: Gandy and Bayshore.
1: Especially in the afternoons when the guys are coming off the base.
0: Right.
1: It's like it's you know that there's literally like stop and go traffic heading.
0: Well,
1: north.
0: That and there's a couple blind turns. Like there's a couple pretty aggressive turns that a guy could be on the bike in your. I know they have a little bike lane striped out for you.
1: Not even on that part. Zero.
0: Yeah.
1: Nothing.
0: Yeah. And to get off the road, you completely bend your wheel because there's potholes and washout areas and things like that. So do you ride your bike down to that area, or do you drive?
1: Yeah, I go straight down, and I'll just go through traffic, through cars. Sometimes I'll hit a sidewalk, but they just redid the road, too, so it's a little better.
0: Let me, I heard the Howard Franklin, the new Howard Franklin, the old one, or even the new one, they got like a really, really, really bona fide set-aside bike.
2: No, that's a new one.
0: The bike and walking, running deal.
1: Because they took down that one from the old Gandy, and people used that.
0: But here's
1: and they just said, that's dangerous. I mean, 300-pound vehicles going across that. Nothing. Nothing.
0: Yeah, I mean, you know, you've got me on a bike, might be 500, because those e-bikes are a couple hundred pounds. So put me at 3 and a bike at 2. Yeah, I mean, maybe the heaviest thing you got going across there is 500 pounds. Like, why couldn't they keep the old one up and just make it completely a pedestrian deal?
1: They should have, and it was a mistake, I think.
0: But I also think that there's a lot of upkeep with the concrete pillars that erode with the, you know, so I think, Dan, it's just easier for them to build a brand new one onto their new structure and knock the old one down. I think it probably is more cost prohibitive at that point. But what I'm saying is I ought to get my e-bike and then Dan on his badass Tour de France bike. And the last time we did this, it was a 22-mile trek across, you know, the Courtney Campbell.
1: Which is beautiful. It was a beautiful day.
0: And
1: it was a beautiful ride.
0: He could keep that son of a bitch. I had it on e-assist where at one time, you know, there were times I were getting up to 26 and 27 miles an hour, and he could keep up the entire time. Human power versus electric power. I mean, he's a machine. You are a machine for 60 years old. You're a machine, brother.
1: So I'm not 60.
0: Yes, you are. Yes, you are. Let's just be honest.
1: Yeah,
0: it's
1: 50. It's 50.
0: Oh, is 60 the new 50?
1: 50.
0: So anyway, let me. What did you send me?
2: Oh, I just sent you the new like little bike trail thing that they have on the Howard Franklin.
3: Taking you live right now to the Howard Franklin Bridge, where for the first time ever, you can take those express lanes for your evening commute.
0: Now, let me. Is this the area?
2: Yes.
0: That's all? An e-bike and a guy walking, you might not be able to get through there if they're not paying attention.
3: It into Tampa. The northbound lanes opened this morning. FDOT leaders tell us the southbound lanes, those into Pinellas County, will open in the coming days. And today, the new 7-mile multi-use trail on the Howard Franklin Bridge also officially opened. It gives walkers, runners, and bicyclists a brand new way to cross the bay.
0: That part they were showing looks a little skinny.
3: The Bay News reporter Eric Glasser takes you along.
2: I think she was showing the wrong side. Because it is big.
4: Well, for the first time ever here along the Howard Franklin Bridge, people can now cross Old Tampa Bay on foot or on bike with sweeping waterfront views the entire way.
5: It was a good run.
4: Joey Merrill was among the very first running the full length of the Howard Franklin Bridge multi-use lane.
0: See, Dan, that, I mean, you get a couple sets of walkers, and then you get your e-bikes.
1: Some douchebag with a dog and a chain and a leash.
0: Yeah.
1: You're done.
0: That's
4: its very first day.
0: Meanwhile, they could just left the old bridge up there, and we got more room than we could do it.
5: Had some construction workers hyping me up over there, too. So, but yeah, it was a fun time.
4: The new trail stretches over 7 miles from St. Petersburg to Tampa.
0: Now you think, now if they were going to put this new stretch on TV, they could at least have DOT come out here and pressure wash this before. Like,
1: come on.
0: I mean, instead it just looks like, I mean, right?
1: And the left side looks like crap. It all looks like crap.
0: Yeah, look at this. This, I mean,
4: a 12-foot wide paved path running alongside the new bridge span, separated from traffic by concrete safety belt.
0: I heard they raised this bridge 10 foot. It's 10 foot higher than the other one for hurricane purposes.
2: Yeah.
4: Barriers on the highway side and railings along the water.
5: Just a little too close to the traffic. I feel like if the car's wrecked, they would come right over and hit you.
6: I would not be afraid being out here right next to the Howard Franklin.
7: Even with the traffic whizzing by?
6: No, because it looks pretty good.
4: The trail, open from sunrise to sunset, connects directly into existing trail systems on both sides of the bay.
5: You definitely need it on this side because I kind of wanted something like you cross closer to St. Pete, not on the...
0: Do they get a bunch of retards in here to like for sound bites?
5: Clearwater side.
4: Along the route, users will find 4 shaded rest stops with benches and nautical-themed design features.
0: I still think that the Clearwater Courtney Campbell is a far superior ride, Dan. Remember
1: it
0: that?
1: Was wide. It was really massive. And it was never sketch.
0: And they had a lot more rest areas and a lot more... like beach areas where you could actually pull your bike over and then walk into like the little shallow sand area. Mm-hmm. Like this is all.
4: But no water fountains and no restrooms.
1: Should have so the Scientologists design this.
4: Advise
5: bring water and use the restroom before you hit the trail.
0: Yeah, some old construction. I don't know what the hell's behind them.
4: Along with pedestrians.
0: And let me look at look at this right here. Look at all the trash behind him.
1: Yeah.
0: All the trash behind him. Like, it already looks like a dump, doesn't it?
2: Yes.
5: Trip.
4: Along with pedestrians and traditional bicycles.
1: More trash. Look, more trash.
0: Look.
1: Dirty.
4: Just full-powered e-bikes are okay. No scooters, though, and no fishing. At 12 feet,
1: it's designed
4: to be wide enough to safely accommodate two-way traffic.
5: It's worth it. Come out here and check it out.
4: At 7 miles in length, the trail isn't for everyone, but those who enjoy biking and long trails.
0: Me and Dan need to go over there with the Dan Follows Bubba gimmick and do that one weekend, Dan. We need to do that.
1: We need to conquer that bridge.
0: We could literally meet at the old studios because I still am leasing that place. So we could meet there unless they got. I don't know that they have a parking area for you to park and then. You know, how do people get there? Do they have like a parking lot where you can pull your?
2: There's that park. You could park at what's that? The park down the street from the old studios.
0: Oh yeah,
2: but I mean that's off the.
0: Now is that attached to this somehow?
1: By trail,
2: by road and trail.
0: I'll have to see that.
1: We gotta lay out a path.
0: Yeah. So I guess the
1: just parachute onto the bridge.
0: The start of women's professional baseball. Was this weekend. Now, I will tell you this. I watched the WNBA. I watched Caitlin Clark's Indiana Fever get beat by the Minnesota Majestic, whatever the hell they are.
2: It sounds about
1: Minnesota
2: right.
1: Munchers?
0: The Minnesota Munchers taking on the Indiana Fuzz Bumpers. I was not really that impressed with Caitlin Clark. I was disappointed. And I just can't. The basketball really isn't that good. They miss.
1: No, it sucks, dude. The basketball sucks. They all suck.
0: They want to act like they're all that, but I mean, like they miss layups and they travel, and it's just, you know, I mean.
1: My theory is, you know, all this like fouling is happening because these girls have no body control. They can't control their bodies. They run into each other like fish that aren't coordinated.
0: So anyway, now women are now embarking upon professional baseball. This was the opening weekend of professional baseball, and if their first national anthem, but for the very first professional women's baseball game is any example or any indication as to how the league's going to be, then I think this thing speaks volumes. This is the first national anthem for the first now professional women's baseball team.
8: Oh, say can you see by the dawn's early...
0: I mean, it literally sounds like a couple cats in heat. I've heard cats in heat that sound better than this.
8: What so proudly we hail at the twilight's last gleaming.
0: Now, Walker and two of his buddies could cobble together something better than this.
8: Whose broad stripes and bright stars through the perilous fight o'er the rampart.
0: You can actually hear her suck in snot.
1: I've never seen a black woman not be able to sing.
0: I know.
1: And it's like they hadn't practiced it. They're all out of key, and they're all timed off.
0: And yeah, so listen to
1: it's her. The worst it's literally the worst I've ever heard.
0: Next to Roseanne Barr's,
1: no,
0: probably.
1: Hers is better.
0: So listen to her, the suck in the snot.
8: I, or the ramparts we watched were so gallantly streaming. Bursting in air, gave proof through the night that I.
0: Did you hear it?
1: I mean, a high school parody wouldn't be worse.
0: Did you hear it? Yes. Listen.

0: Clark. I don't know where this is coming from.
1: Did they add that to try to drown him out?
0: No, it's coming from somewhere.
2: Your computer.
0: Oh, yeah. Oh, Jesus. Okay, almighty. Got it. Something on my computer hit. Let's not screw them out of any time here. Here we go.
3: The land of the free.
0: Oh, my God.
3: And the home of the brave.
1: Oh, my.
0: If that's any indication as to how the league's going to be with their very first national anthem, I don't even know the teams involved, to be honest with you. I don't even know the teams.
1: How fast do you think they pitch, Bummy?
0: Oh, probably 60.
4: 70, yeah, 60, 70.
0: Are they using normal-sized...
1: Baseballs or no, softballs?
0: Normal-sized diamonds. Like, is the playing area...
1: Oh, ain't no way that's 90 feet.
0: You know, it's 90 feet. And now, what is it, 60, Lummy, in Little League?
4: Yes.
0: 60?
4: Yes.
0: I mean, they playing on a 60-foot diamond? Are they playing on a 90-foot?
4: It looks like they only play 7 innings. They use aluminum bats. They get 9, yeah. Everything else looks like it's the same exact.
1: 90 feet?
4: Yeah, 90 feet.
1: Big bags?
4: Yeah.
0: When I return,
4: pathetic.
0: This is unbelievable. This jet skiing accident, I was actually telling my Uncle B about it this Saturday, and oh my God, it is, the guy didn't get hurt. The guy didn't get hurt other than knocked out, but he could have absolutely killed himself, decapitated himself. I saw this on Friday. I saved it, knowing I was going to talk about it because I've owned jet skis, you know, 20, 25 years that I lived out in Tierra Verde. I always had a jet ski, a couple of them, and always would upgrade every 3 or 4 years. You know, at first it was a two-seater. Then we went to, we had Kawasaki's. Then we went to Sea-Doo's. And then, you know, they went to a three-seater, and God, towards the latter part of my jet ski ownership, I mean, they were coming out of the box stock running 70.
1: Like, yeah, mine does 70 stock.
0: Yeah, like just right out of the box, no modifications, mm-hmm. 70 miles an hour. 70 miles an hour on water, man, on a craft that's not, you know, very big is sketch. It can get sketch. Now, the best thing for a jet skier, and Dan will tell you, is when you got that real smooth glass, there's not a ripple in the water, and that, man, they will rip. I mean, it's really, really cool to drive one. But you start incorporating waves and what have you, and jet skis can be very, very dangerous. And so this guy decides to try. He's got an old-school jet ski, like kind of the kind that you stand up on, which those are sketch anyway.
1: Right. And, so easy to fall on those.
0: And I guess there's this trick that these jet skiers do. I never did it. And it's where they position themselves on the front cowling and then turn backwards so that they're facing the back of the jet ski, holding on to the handlebars, and they're driving forwards but while facing backwards. I guess it's a little trick that I guess jet skiers do. This guy does it, passes out for some reason, and it's going wide open, probably 50 to 60 miles an hour, right into a dock that's got a pontoon with its motor hanging down on the dock. And the guy's headed right for it, full speed. We'll do that next.
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0: Gary will probably try to strategically release something every day if we got it. Lummy's going to do something at home with Lummy this week. Dr. Dan's going to do something. You know Lasker's not going to be outdone. He'll have to do something.
1: Exactly.
0: Lasker's goes and shops for school supplies and drops them off to Sunbelt Rental from Friday will be up this week as well. Me doing that at Walmart and dropping them off to Sunbelt is currently up. All of that on our YouTube channel. Chat is now officially open on YouTube with regards to you don't have to be a subscriber to chat. And that's going to be effective until you guys ruin it. So if you can remain cool and not be a troll and hate and be disruptive, then chat is wide open. Our moderators know to give you a little bit of a warning and then lock you down. If we have to lock too many down in one day, then that means it's becoming a problem and we'll make it, again, subscription only. This is this jet. And Dan, you can appreciate jet skis because you probably have as much, many hours, if not more, than I do on a jet ski. I don't know. I usually took mine out two or three times a week. I don't know that you've taken you take yours out that often. But
2: I've been riding jet skis since I was 15.
0: Sure. So you probably have those that many more years ahead of me.
2: Real jet skis, not the wave runners. It's right. The kind of you stand up.
0: So
1: Christopher Lehman, $20.
0: You're going to be able to appreciate now what armchair quarterbacking. It's easy for all of us to now say what we potentially would have did. But so I would have tried to, if my jet ski was faster than the guy that gets in the wreck is not the person taping. The guy taping is the guy riding beside him. Now, I don't know if his jet ski was maxed out and he couldn't go any faster, but if he could have, I would have gone and tried to spin out that jet ski.
2: Like do a pit maneuver on him?
0: Yes, I would have tried to do like a pit maneuver from the front end to try to get the guy to fall off because he has his little, you know, you have your little lob, your little thing, your little rope.
2: Engine kill.
0: Yeah, your engine kill rope on, and if you can get him off that jet ski, it'll stop the jet ski. Wait. Dan, you've never seen anything like this.
3: Well, what has to be one of the luckiest guys ever. He was riding a jet ski when he blacked out and seemed to be heading straight for disaster. You won't believe what happened next.
4: A jet ski.
2: So when he passed out, is his hand like completely like on the throttle still? Is that the problem? There's full throttle?
0: So watch. I think they kind of walk you through it here.
1: Bubba, can you play the video on the one I sent you just so you can maximize it?
0: Is it as long? Because one's longer than the
1: 131?
0: Other.
1: 131?
0: Let me see.
1: It's just the whole jet ski.
0: All right, here we go. All right. Yeah, I think this is. All right, here we go. Well, let me get rid of this one. All right, so Dan, as you can see, he's on one of these stand-up jet skis, and he kind of tries to maneuver himself so that he's doing this certain kind of trick here. So you watch.
2: He's jet ski guy.
0: Yeah, he's jet ski guy, which I would never do this. I wouldn't do it, Lummy, because my weight would cause the nose to jam into the water, and it would pole vault me off of it the minute I tried.
1: Yeah, but that guy's not that small of a guy either.
2: No, he's a big guy. He's a big, fat, bald guy.
0: Now, as you can see, he's still conscious here. Now, he just, at this point, passes out.
2: Why does he just spontaneously pass out?
0: Well, he says that nobody can determine why, other than the only thing I've heard is that he was dehydrated. But I don't know. You're the doctor. I don't know that
2: he's smiling.
0: I don't know that dehydration just instantaneously knocks you out.
2: No, it's slow. I mean, he just went from normal to out.
0: I don't know if he maybe jammed his head too much or caused a concussion or what, but watch.
2: He's leaning on the throttle with his left hand.
0: Yes. Now watch this, guys.
2: No, that's when you pit maneuver, dude. Absolutely. Exactly. Get in there and pit maneuver him.
0: So if I had a chance to go faster,
2: right,
0: I would go up here and I would take his front end out because you want to knock him off.
2: Right.
0: And so I would just kind of like that the best I could. If I could just get him off the jet ski, then it would turn off. watch. I mean, this is amazing.
4: Dylan! Dylan!
0: Now, what's going to kill him is if he hits the prop. If he hits the prop, he's dead. It's going to absolutely kill him. Now,
2: wow. And look, and you think about this. He started 400 yards from here, and he's passed out, and now he's that close.
0: And he's wide open. Wide open, Dan. And so, thank God he hits right here at what is kind of a rubber-mounted area. So, when you're pulling your pontoon in, and if you hit the, you know, it bounces you off. That's the only thing that saves him. Watch this.
2: He went right between the two posts?
0: He went
2: touchdown?
0: Right, yep.
2: Field goal?
0: He went between the two posts.
2: Oh, my God. He's
0: then,
2: so lucky.
0: And then landed into between the aluminum pontoon buoy and the thing. So let me show you this hit one more time. And then, you know, obviously we have the viewer's perspective of the guy on the following jet ski. He then jumps off and swims up to him to save him. Right there, hits. Oh. Goes between.
2: Wow.
0: Like you're a field goal kicker.
2: He could have got a little closer.
0: Yeah, I would have driven up to like right here, pinched my jet ski in between
2: right,
0: that,
2: exactly.
0: And then jumped off and got over there.
2: Yeah, he overestimated his swimming abilities. He's about to drown.
0: No, thank God they got life jackets on. So watch this. Now, by the way, the red part that you see on the back of his jacket is not blood. It's an orange panel within his flotation device. You can see it's like an insignia. So, Dan, he got so lucky that he went between the two rails and then landed right in here.
2: So he hit that metal bracket.
0: No.
2: He didn't hit the post.
0: No.
2: He didn't hit nothing. And his jet ski hit the rubber.
0: You probably couldn't replicate that another time out of 100 times ever.
2: It's the luckiest guy of the weekend.
5: I got you. I got you. I got you. I got you. I got you. I got you.
0: I got you. And he hit right here, Dan. He hit right here in like this rubberized area.
2: Perfect.
5: Are you okay? I got you. I got you. I got you. I got you.
2: Probably cracked his jet ski, though. That's why it's sinking.
5: I got you. I got you. I got you.
0: Now, at this point, I don't know why you would take him out to your jet ski. I would swim back around here and try to get on shore.
2: But we already know this guy can't swim that well.
0: Well,
2: he's not too good at swimming.
5: I got you. I got you.
6: Yeah, where did you take it on? Davis?
5: I got you. I got you. I got you.
0: I guess he loads him up on his jet ski.
5: I got you. No, someone drag me.
7: Honey? You good, Dylan?
5: No. No.
7: Win an ambulance?
5: He went through the dock.
0: Yeah, I mean, is
2: that's
0: that
2: sketchy.
0: Not unbelievable?
2: So lucky.
0: I mean, the other story that you maybe get rid of had the after story of him and the other guy on the news channel talking about it. The story that I had.
1: Oh, they're not. They're talking to the news people.
0: Yeah.
1: Okay.
0: Yeah, and you made me get rid of it.
1: Well, because that's why I said that it looks bad on.
0: I know.
1: Shorts.
0: If you can find it for me.
1: Yeah.
0: So the big sweepstakes. Who gets the starting pitcher? The reigning two time Cy Young. What was his name? Tubal, what was his? Scattaboo. Scattaboo, the ace, supposedly the best pitcher in all of Major League Baseball with the Detroit Tigers.
2: But was having a bad year?
0: Well, no, he's having a decent year for Tigers, but the Tigers suck. So, you know, like one game he pitched, they were up 7-0. They pulled him out in the sixth. You know, for wear and tear, that's what they do now. And the Tigers blew the 7-point. They were up 7-0. Scattaboo hung, you know, did his into the job with zero runs as he leads the game in the top of the seventh or the bottom of the whatever the hell, the sixth. And then the Tigers go and blow a 7-run lead. So they're like, well, and it's going to be an unrestricted free agent next year. It's basically your rent a player. But guess who wins all of those sweepstakes nowadays? The Los Angeles Dodgers.
1: How to say his name is? It's Tarik Skubal.
0: Yeah. He's the best pitcher there is. Everybody wanted him. We even wanted him.
2: How much did they pay him?
0: Well,
2: what did they give up for him?
0: The Dodgers gave up three really good prospects. right? Let me like three really good prospects.
1: Yeah, but they have their farm system. No matter what people say,
8: the Tarek Skubal trade is finally.
0: We ended up getting the Rays, ended up getting a guy from the Mets who will supposedly help our starting rotation as we certainly need it.
2: Two-time All-Star.
0: Because we just give up home runs at an alarming rate.
1: Unfortunately, the problem with him is he gives up home runs too.
2: Well, an alarming rate.
0: Yeah. We gave up more home runs this weekend than I have, I think, in any weekend.
1: Nine.
0: Yeah.
2: Yesterday alone.
8: Late Saturday night, the Detroit Tigers sent him to the West Coast to the Los Angeles Dodgers for three prospects. Skubal will now headline a Dodgers rotation that includes Yoshinobu.
0: By the way, that includes two former Rays, Tyler Glasnow and Blake Snell. Glasnow's just now getting back. He's actually going to enter a rehab assignment into the minors. But, you know, two of their five big-time aces are Rays, right?
1: Yeah, Friedman knows what he's doing.
0: Yeah, Friedman got his start in Major League Baseball. He was a hedge fund manager out of Boston or New York, came down here, started doing analytical based baseball, turned a team that normally has the lowest payroll in all of Major League Baseball into, at that time, we made it to the World Series. I think, we made it in 08 on his dime. Was he already shipped out?
1: No, he didn't leave until 14.
0: So I know. So our next appearance wasn't until like 18, though, wasn't
1: correct.
0: It?
1: Correct. Yeah, he was.
0: So he got one. He sent this organization with the lowest payroll to the 2008 World Series against the Phillies. We got beaten six, I think, five or six, and then the Dodgers scooped him away, and it's been and with the Dodgers scooped him away, this Andrew Friedman guy with the largest, meaning like he had to be crafty when he was in Tampa because if his checkbook was so light, he was on SNAP benefits. And when he went to Dodgers, the Dodgers are like, listen, Andrew Friedman, open checkbook, buddy. We don't care if we got to pay $50 million over the luxury tax. We don't care. We don't care. Open checkbook. And he's assembled, what's he won now? Two World Series?
2: Three.
0: He's won three.
2: Two back-to-back.
0: He's won three World Series since leaving the Tampa Bay Rays.
8: Momoto and Willie.
0: And they get every good team. I mean, they get every good player.
2: He's arguably the smartest guy in baseball.
0: Well, when you give him an unlimited checkbook, absolutely. But even Dan, when he was on food stamps here,
2: success with nothing. Right. And give him some bullets. He can start
8: Blake
2: a war.
8: Snell, Tyler Glasnow in the near future, and heightens the Dodgers' already high chance.
0: One of your nurses still dates Glasnow, doesn't she?
2: Yes.
0: Yeah.
8: And
0: she left.
2: The lip check.
0: Yeah, she left.
2: Buttholes on the wall.
0: She left your practice to go be with him in Los Angeles, I think.
2: Enjoy yourself.
0: Are they still together?
2: I don't know. I hope she's choking on the smog.
8: Making a World Series run, Skubal has said that he would like to stay with the Dodgers as a free agent, so we might see some contract extension talks kick up.
0: Let me, what kind of money is this guy going to get? $60
1: million? Yeah, 50, 60. Especially if the Dodgers, it's
8: in the near
1: sick.
8: Future, and what that
1: it's
8: means sick. For a potential MLB.
0: I mean, the league really needs to step in because the only deterrent a team has to go over the salary cap is they have to pay what they call a luxury tax, and it's a percentage. I think it's 20% over what you go. So let's say that the salary cap for Major League Baseball is $200 million. I think I might be a little heavy there. And then let's say you spend $250 million. Well, you have to pay a percentage of that back to the league over. So you'd be on the hook for $50 million. And is it 25 or 20? Or like it's not dollar for dollar what you are over the cap. It's a percentage of it.
1: Yeah, it was 244.
0: So 244 is the cap.
1: 20% is on the first-time offenders. And then if you keep doing it,
0: it goes up.
1: It goes up to 50%.
0: Yeah. So, Dan, in the worst case scenario, let's say you're $50 million over. That means you get fined $25 million, and then they take that $25 million and slice it up to the teams that are salary cap compliant, and those teams all get a check.
1: Yeah, the Dodgers they're at the max, which is 110%. And they've done it so many times that their $417 million payroll, they're paying about $170 million in fines.
0: Oh, my God.
1: Every year. Mets got it.
2: So they pay more in fines, and we pay for an entire payroll.
0: Oh, I think our payroll is less than $100 million.
2: Yeah, that's what I'm saying.
0: Yeah. I mean, exactly. But meanwhile, there's what? Usually half the teams are compliant or more so. What does the average, what does the team, let me, can you look up what a team that is salary cap compliant, what will their salary cap check be? When, you know, Boston and the Cubs and Dodgers and these teams that historically go over the cap, what is, you know, what's the average team that stays within the cap guidelines? What's their check at the end of the year?
1: Will do.
8: Is a conversation for another.
0: I mean, you could be getting $100-125 million check. I mean, right, and completely pay for your, you know, completely pay for your entire salary cap.
8: Video, for fantasy purposes, this doesn't really change your opinion of Skubal. He has a little bit of a slightly higher win share with the Dodgers, but you're rolling him out there just as you would always.
0: All right, I'm done. Skubal goes to the Cheaters. And then we did, we got a guy from the Mets that's going to help our starting
2: You said the Cheaters?
0: Yeah.
2: The Dodgers?
0: Yeah, the Cheaters.
2: I thought it was the Texas team that was the Cheaters.
0: No, that was Houston? Actually the Astros. Houston, right. They're bona fide cheaters. I'm just saying, a team that goes over the salary cap every year and money is no object, I call cheating.
2: So, like the Yankees are cheaters, yeah. Boston's are cheaters?
0: Yeah,
1: there's nine teams that were over, and they paid a total of $402 million in luxury taxes.
2: That's each. Right, $15 million a team.
0: All right,
2: almost.
0: So hold on. Let's do the math. There's 31 or 30 teams?
1: 30 teams.
0: There's 30 teams.
2: Minus the six.
0: So that puts you at 24 teams.
2: Right.
1: No, nine teams.
0: Yes. All right, so 30 minus 9 puts you at 21. 21 teams. And what was the total?
2: 400 plus.
0: What was the total haul, Lummy, for the luxury?
1: It was $431 million.
0: 431 divided by 21.
2: That's 20 million each team.
0: 20.52 million for each team. Boom! Here you go. Here's $20 million found dollars.
2: That's. But you know what? In football, pretty much every team tickles the salary cap, right?
0: Yeah. Oh yeah. Yeah. Yeah.
2: So that means that that's why football does have some parity. I mean, right. You see teams that are teams 2 years later become contenders.
0: You don't usually see dynasties in football anymore. You got parity. You got
2: Kansas, you can for 2 or 3 years, Kansas, and then all of a sudden the salary cap catches
0: Kansas
2: up to them.
0: Kansas City had a run, you know, and Rams. But you're right. You know, two or three year window is about the best that you're going to get in the major in football.
2: You need a reset because your salary cap catches up to you. You can play those games and they catch up to you after 2 or 3 years.
0: Let's not forget New England was only 2 years away from being ass buckets after Belichick left. It took them 1 or 2 years to regroup, get the right quarterback in there, you know, and they went to the Super Bowl last year. But to my understanding, the year before that the Patriots went to the Super Bowl, they were ass buckets. They were like 4-5 and 12 or something.
1: Yeah, they were struggling.
0: And then they got their quarterback. And they were able to cobble together a season that took them clear to, against Seattle, although they lost the Super Bowl. But you're right, Dan. You can take a team that's a bottom dweller 2 years and then, you know, make some changes, make some trades. Everybody has to stay within the cap. You can't get cute and go over the cap and just pay for a tax. You have to stay. It's a hard cap, so to speak. And then you got a team that was an ass bucket 2 years ago that's playing in the Super Bowl.
2: And so what my point is that the salary cap in baseball should be a cap that every team could actually get to, and it should be respected. Because it's not, then you have these runaway teams like the Yankees and the Dodgers that can become, you know, eight-year dynasties.
0: The other thing they have in the NFL, too, Dan, which also adds parity, is they have a minimum amount that you can spend. Whereas I don't think in baseball they do. The Rays can spend $79 million while the Dodgers spend $350 million. Whereas the NFL, I think they got a league minimum. You have to be within like $10 million of the cap. Am I right on that, Lummy?
1: Yes.
0: You can't come in and just, you know,
2: which
0: have...
2: Which makes it fair.
0: Right, which makes, okay, if everybody's got rosters that are equivalent in payroll, then it makes it way more fairer than, you know, the way baseball can do it, and they can just say, hey, listen, let's not worry about the cap. we're going to go over the cap and assemble the greatest players, and we're just going to pay the 20, 25, or 50% luxury tax to the league after the season. Because we figure that if we put this good a team in the stands, we're going to sell out every game, we're going to be in playoff contention, and if we can make a run to the World Series, which the Dodgers are usually there, then it's going to end up pay-for-ing itself. You know, that luxury cap that we have to pay, that penalty, if you will, makes up for itself based on how deep we go into the playoffs and potentially making the World Series.
1: Well, just wait for 2027 when they're on lockout because of that.
0: What do you mean?
1: That's the way it's looking. Their deal.
2: Baseball?
1: Yeah, their deal expires.
0: Their CBA? Collective bargaining agreement?
1: December 1st, and they said they're so far apart, the owners want a salary cap.
0: The owners want a hard cap?
1: Yes.
0: And the players want to keep it, you know, the Wild West?
1: Yes.
0: And they're going to be a holdout? And they're going to end up ruining baseball like they did back in 82 or whatever year they did it.
1: 94.
0: Well, they've done it a couple different times, right?
1: Yes.
2: Well, I remember when the Marlins bought their World Series. And, you know, they bought it. Yep. They absolutely bought
0: it. You can do that in baseball more so than any other sport.
2: Yeah.
0: I think basketball, Racing. Lummy, is a little iffy, too.
1: Yeah. They
0: got these max deals. They got the super max deals. They got the super they got the Larry Bird rule. They got all kinds of different ways they can finagle it around. Here's the report. Tampa Bay Rays are acquiring right-hander Freddie Peralta?
1: Peralta, yes.
0: In a trade with the New York Mets. What'd we have to give him? Did we give him one of our ass bucket catchers?
1: Yeah, no, unfortunately. No, we gave him a couple things, but it wasn't anything to... I say we got the best deal out of it.
0: You know who's good, Lummy?
1: Who?
0: Is our first baseman, Aranda.
1: Oh, Jonathan Arada?
0: Oh, my God, he's good.
2: All around.
0: Oh, as a fielder, too. Do you see a couple of those hot gimmicks that went his way, and he scooped them up? And then how many times is he having to go, like, into the splits and catch a ball that's coming from third or from short? And he's good. Is he young, and do we got him locked up for a while?
1: I think he's 27, 28. The Rays, again, they need to lock him up. They need to make him the face of the franchise.
0: I like the dude. Well, I mean, you got Yanni Diaz. Do we have him under contract for a while?
1: No, but he's getting a little old, too. He's in his 30s. But he's on growth,
0: He's on growth. I don't even think that they test for growth anymore. Do they, Dan?
2: I don't know. In baseball?
0: Yeah.
2: I'm not sure.
0: When we return, a couple things. I don't know what the hell we're doing in Iran. Supposedly there's another peace deal. I'm tired of peace deals. I think even the most hardcore MAGA Trump supporters like Dan, I think I'll let Dan speak for himself, but are you getting a little leery of them continuing to cry wolf on this peace deal? Because it looks like it always is the same template. We have a peace deal for 2 or 3 days. They don't negotiate in good faith. And then, you know, Iran goes rogue and ends up, you know, bombing a few places in Jordan or something like that. And then it causes us to be full hot. And we do 12 days of bombing. And then they say uncle again. And we give them a peace deal only for them to break here momentarily. It's a vicious cycle. What's your opinion?
2: It's become frustrating, but I also think that, you know, we're trying to be noble in the sense that, you know, there's the way that we did things like during World War II, where we would just go into, you know, just decimate certain towns and kill, you know, tens of thousands of civilians. And I think it's noble to try not to do that, even though the cost is time and some political clout. But I mean, there's no doubt we've decimated them, and so I mean, even though we dropped 2 atom bombs on Japan and they surrendered, we still had people that were sort of outside the chain of command that were attacking people if they sailed by one of the BS little islands because they just didn't know what was going on, and so. I think you could apply that to this situation where there's a lot of middle management military people that aren't getting clear, consistent orders and don't know what to do. And there's a bunch of different factions within the government of Iran that are fighting for real control because, you know, they have the religious part of the government. They have the parliament part of the government. They got the prime minister part of the government. And so it's difficult to negotiate when you don't know who to negotiate with.
0: I know, and that's one of the things we need to determine is who actually is in charge, and I think really we need to put our person in charge there, like we did in Venezuela. And, like, I'm just thinking, like, I mean, I think the end goal for Trump, and he can't say it. I don't think anybody can really say it. I don't think anybody can really say it. But I'm going to say it. And I think that we need to put our person or somebody that will communicate with us and do what they say and say what they do more so than this supreme leader. He comes from, you know, obviously the Ayatollah. He's a descendant of the grandson of the Ayatollah. And if we don't get somebody in there other than that has Ayatollah connections, I think we're going to have the same death to America, death to our president.

0: agreement or resolve or anything that's consistent long term with this guy. So, like, you know, we're stuck. We're stuck. And my opinion, like, I think we can continue to bomb and take out infrastructure. And if we get...
1: Just take Mamdani and make him the leader of Iran. I'm sure everyone would be happy.
0: Well, that's not going to happen. So, I mean, I'm getting frustrated. You know, if we can aggressively bomb for 13 nights in a row, why can't we just keep continuing to bomb and to take out, eventually take them out to the point where there's nothing left? Now,
1: do you want us to put soldiers down there and start, let's just occupy?
0: I do not. But I've been told from people that know a lot about this that that's going to be the only way we potentially have any closure on this. And that in itself is going to be a bloodbath
1: because of geographically
0: how the country is made up of very, very mountainous mountains, very much, you know, and Iran is far more sophisticated than Afghanistan. Afghanistan had a rugged mountainous type area that made it impossible. But these stinky bastards not only have the same type of rugged mountain gimmick, but they have silos in the side of their mountains that open up and you know, start blasting out nuclear warheads.
2: There are Afghanistan on steroids. They've been preparing for this, unlike Afghanistan back then.
0: We kind of caught Afghanistan with their shorts down, so to speak, whereas Iran, they are prepared for us to do that, and it won't go well for us.
2: And they have backing from
0: and
2: the
0: so
2: bigger
0: if
2: countries.
0: If we can't negotiate, and we can't bomb, strategically carpet bomb their infrastructure, what are we doing?
1: What does President Bubba want to do?
0: I want to go in there, and I want to bomb them.
1: You would just bomb the rest of the military targets, or you want to start bombing some real things?
0: Let's start bridges and towns and
1: electrical stations.
0: Yep.
1: Gas refineries.
0: Uh-huh. And I want to find out where this stinky bastard one-legged gay Ayatollah is and start with him, too.
1: Hmm.
0: I want to do him, too.
1: Hmm.
0: Because we're so pregnant with this baby. We're in the third trimester. We're having it. We just got to find out who's going to be the good mom and dad. We're putting it up for adoption. We have to find out who's going to be the best, mother and father to this baby.
1: So we're like butt plugs that blow up?
0: I don't know what we're
1: getting that way.
0: Okay, so let me ask you a question before we go into words. What does President Diaco do?
1: President Diaco sits back and lets the Iranian people have an election to find their new leader.
0: How long is that going to take?
1: It's going to take until our election.
0: It's going to take longer.
1: It's going to take probably longer than that. And in the meantime...
0: Do you know how disenfranchised and pissed off the American public's going to be if our commander-in-chief comes back with, I just want to let you know, I think the one thing that's going to work is that we have an election over there and we let the people decide who's going to be the leader. And that's going to happen in February. And so, I mean, I think people will be like, no. Listen, I'm trying to keep in mind, too, for his popularity and his approval, like what Americans would digest and potentially what they're going to like or take a shiz on. And I think people are going to absolutely crucify him if that's what he comes up with. I mean, like, it's like, okay, we got to sit back and wait even longer. So now we're going to go into next year continuing to fight this with high gas prices and the instability of that region where they're potentially, you know, targeting people, the Strait of Hormuz. They've not given us access to the uranium supplies. They still have long-range ballistic missiles that can go as far as London. You know, like, and now we're going to kick the can, for lack of a better term, you know, till next year where these stinky bastards can cobble up some type of election. And who's to think that it's going to be anything different than what they already got? These people are they're supreme leaders, they're dictators, they're communists. It's not going to be a free and fair election where, you know, some guy that's not part of the supreme regime has a chance to win. And in fact, if you were an outsider and you did have some political steam, they'd kill you. They're going to kill you anyway. Like, oh, listen, this guy right over here, he's not part of the supreme leader. And he's got like 45%. Let's kill him. Kill that guy. We're going to win this thing. There never is going

0: be a fair election over there. The election results are going to be this gay amputee from this, you know, a grandson of the Ayatollah. That's what I think. I don't know, Dan. We all don't know. We're sitting here armchair quarterbacking, but I do know this. I'm getting increasingly frustrated.
1: But the other thing is why can't we just isolate them? Like when you lay a castle to siege, they wouldn't let anything in and let anything out. And so I don't know why we don't just choke them out that way, which I thought they were trying to do when they were doing the reverse blockade of the strait.
0: But see, they still got China and they still got
1: Russia. Everyone feeding them.
0: They got Russia and China that's playing cute games behind our back. Mm-hmm. Russia says, oh, you want to keep continuing to help Ukraine? We'll continue to help Iran. Right. China wants to say, oh, you're worried about the U.S., the oil dollar being still exchanged in U.S. currency. We'll start backing, you know, ships. There's all kinds of cute games that are going on, you know, behind our back.
1: It's a three-dimensional chess game that you and I don't have all the pieces to even understand to participate, which is out of our pay
0: and
1: grade.
0: And you and I equal the average American. So the average American, you and I represent that. You know, we're like, we don't know all the chess pieces, so to speak. And we are completely oblivious, potentially, to what, you know, stopping having a ceasefire and trying to have some meaningful negotiations. We don't know what that entails. And we do know, though, that we have a couple very powerful countries that are friendly to our face, but are not so friendly to helping out Iran. And Iran would have probably already been done had China and Russia not had an influence on supplying them with weaponry. They would have probably on their own been done. But they've gotten all this support from these two very powerful countries that, again, act like they like us, but deep down hate us.
2: Well, you think if the European countries and all our allies would just come together and absolutely take up forces against Iran.
0: I don't know,
2: then,
0: man.
2: There'd be nothing.
0: I think they're a bunch of pussies, too.
1: Oh, 100%. Well, we can decimate them on our own. It's not a matter of that. It's a matter of consistency. It's a matter of consistency. Right.
0: All right, let me go into words. I got the Iranian situation. Supposedly there's a ceasefire, another peace deal. The clickbait says, are you kidding me? And it's truly how I feel. I'm like, you know, how many more of these are we going to have? And they're going to come and go. It's time for us to shiz or get off the pot.
1: It's like Charlie Brown getting fooled by Lucy every time.
0: Lucy promises, I will not pull the football out, Charlie. No, but you do it every time, Lucy. I know I do, but I promise on this time I will not. I swear on Snoopy. And then Charlie gets all revved up, goes to kick, and she pulls the ball out like she does every other time. And Charlie lands flat on his back.
1: Right.
0: And he's the high spot of the joke.
1: And that's what we've done for the last 4 months.
0: Yeah. And it's time that, you know, Charlie Brown doesn't go for the football, but he kicks Lucy right in the vagina.
1: Oh, my God.
0: Yeah. It's time that he missed. Oh,
1: C
0: I'm
1: punch,
0: sorry.
1: C kick.
0: I didn't mean to give you a C kick. I didn't mean to give you a pop you double sop yop kick. Sorry, Lucy, that you got a sore and now bruised vagina.
1: Hell, give me my foot back.
0: Give me, next time you won't do it. So anyway, WNBA drama. This coach, Cheryl Reeve, the head coach of the Minnesota Lynx, she comes out of the game yesterday with a trans kids belong shirt.
1: And where do they belong,
0: and she,
1: Bubba?
0: Well, you know where they belong? They belong in their own little section doing their own little thing, and they do not belong mingling or participating in any extracurricular activities with normal XY and normal XX children.
1: What about the bathrooms?
0: The bathrooms need to go. I almost think now you almost got to build them their own effing bathroom.
1: Well, they're doing that now. Yeah.
0: No, that's kind of what you need to do. Because they're trying to be a girl when they got a wiener. And I think they're going to get beat up in the boys' bathroom. And they're going to... And it's
1: gonna scare the girls.
0: And it's going to be traumatic to the girls.
2: But that's not right, Bubba, because now you're isolating them and making them feel uncomfortable.
1: Yeah, but what if a trans guy, like all the stalls, look, girls' bathrooms take forever, first of all.
0: Hold on. You know,
1: they're way slower.
0: Now you're, no, they're doing that to themselves, Lummy. Isolating them and making them feel bad. This is a choice they've chose.
2: According to them, it's not their choice.
0: Well, anybody that will sit there and listen to that and allow that excuse is a pussy. is an absolute pussy.
1: And then what do you do if your daughter's in the bathroom and all the stalls are taken and the transgender guy's like, I gotta still go. And so he just whips it out and pees in the sink like he would in a normal boys'
0: room. Next thing you know, Sophia has to see a wiener inside of her bathroom, and that's not what she signed up to be. That's not what the school says they were gonna do. That's not protecting my daughter. For my daughter to have to be exposed to a wiener in her bathroom. And no, it's so you put the wiener, the person with lipsticks, fake boobs, and a wiener, you either do one or two things. And you can have the actual trans families vote. Do you want their own trans bathroom so they have people that are alike, that are like them in this bathroom? Or do you put them in the boys and risk them getting their ass whipped?
1: Maybe instead of men and women, you should just have a picture of either a penis or a vagina.
0: Well, I mean, inevitably, that's what men and women always signified. You just didn't have to throw it out there for the retards. Man, when they had a picture of a man, you're assuming that she got a ween. And when you got a picture of a woman in a dress, you are assuming she's got a vagina. Now, today's, the pieces part don't quite mix in or merge, if you will. And when you got sanctioning bodies like the WNBA sending mixed, like if I'm the commissioner of the WNBA, in fact, let me, I don't know of the NBA, Major League Baseball, NCAA, NHL, NFL, if they would allow a coach, Andy Reid, Todd Bowles, Matt LaFleur, you know, any John Cooper, you know, Kevin Cash, anybody that's a head coach, I don't know that they could be wearing a T-shirt that had this message on, and the league double down and stand behind them. Trans kids,
1: if you had a red hat on, they'd kick you out of the stadium.
0: Trans kids belong. What type of message is the WNBA set? Like, stop using your forum and your platform to promote weird stuff. The WNBA is, they're killing themselves. They're absolutely killing themselves. Allowing this type of nonsense. I'll get into that and the Iranian situation next.
3: 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The Bubba the Love Sponge Show.

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1: Morning's most dangerous conversation.

0: what are we going to do in Iran story. I wanted to get a couple of these blown out. They're Dan specific. Here's Fauci. And this will probably be the last bit of Fauci news that we'll cover. But I really like this. This is Senator Moreno? Senator Moreno in the last day of questioning with Fauci, as you know, that he's asserted his Fifth Amendment right pretty much on every question they have. And I kind of like this senator's spin on it with regards to Fauci asserting his Fifth Amendment right. I really loved this.
1: It's James Madison. I can only wonder.
0: Here we go.
1: So you didn't know who wrote the Fifth Amendment. It's James Madison. I can only wonder what he would think of somebody like you invoking his writings to shield culpability for the actions that you took.
0: It's now fact. It's fact that he received over $1 million in various rewards and grants and things like that. It's fact that he knew anything other than an N95 mask, and in most instances in that particular situation, was ineffective. It's a fact that social distancing was not effective. It's a fact that they knew ivermectin and other things outside of the big pharma jab were effective and worked. They knew for a fact this was pretty much a nothing burger when it came to the younger generation. They know for a fact that it came from a lab and not a wet market. They know for a fact that, you know, that they didn't need to shut down all of these places and scare everybody.
2: And they know for a fact that the vaccine did not prevent transmission, did not prevent infection, and may have increased your risk of catching COVID. They know for a fact that the vaccine was not effective in children.
0: That's what I said. But anyway.
3: And fact that he probably created funded it.
2: Fauci designed the disease to begin with. Yeah. It was his virus baby. From when it was in North Carolina. Son of a bitch.
1: No secret why you have to hire the biggest dirtbag attorney on the planet because of what you did.
0: Now, what happens from here? The congressional hearing or the Senate Oversight Judiciary Committee, they had him up on the Hill. He pled fifth to the fifth to everything. Is there anything that can happen from this point forward in the information that they have received, you know, via getting, you know, on a subpoena for his email and his communications? So that's where everything that Dan and I said, we know for a fact, all came from his writings and his correspondence. It's not anybody's opinion. This came from Fauci. My question is, where do they go from here? I mean, he's been granted a pardon and immunity, but that's only on the federal level. Can states now, much like states, Dan, went in and went after Big Pharma individually as states, you know, on the opiate crisis and the pill mills and things like that. I think almost every state took a shot at Big Pharma and got a settlement. Do now the states take all this information and get, you know, and sue Fauci on the state level?
2: They have to sue Fauci on the state level, but in federal court.
0: Okay.
2: So it's still state crime. But if it's a person versus a state, it specifically goes to federal court.
0: I know. So Fauci isn't off the hook just because he went up there.
2: Which is why he pled the fifth, because he does have potential exposure within the states. So
0: is the fifth not in play on the state level?
2: It's only in play on federal. Not at all.
0: So what do you think? This is all of the fact finding and all of the, you know, quizzing and all the, you know, bombarding when he would not answer anything, and they have all these statistics and facts that they've, you know, obtained from him. Are they just setting the stage for the state to come in now, or do you think that this is this it's over and it doesn't go any further? To me, them unearthing everything they did would seem like they're just setting up. Like this is very far from being done, and that I think there's a next layer to this, and that would be potentially each state gathering around and suing this guy on the state level in federal court.
2: Or not even just suing him, maybe charging him criminally.
0: Right.
2: You know, in state courts. And then no one can undo that.
0: Would you agree that this is not over?
2: I hope it's not over. And, you know, what really astounds me is it's been proven now. It's been demonstrated. It's been clear that son of a bitch lied about everything. And he
0: was a mark for himself.
2: Well, yeah, he's a mark for himself. It's embarrassing, that part. But the devastation that he caused, not only in this country, but throughout the world, and how that guy can show his face without people diving on top of him is beyond me. But even Brian said, oh, yeah, well, we didn't learn anything new. Brian, you sat in your home like a little scared bitch for 6 months because this guy made you that scared. You followed all his things wearing three kinds of masks on top of each other because of this guy. This guy made you look and half of the country look like fools. And now they're like saying, oh, they're defending him. They're saying, oh, he didn't know better at the time. He systematically defrauded and injured this entire world. And for us to just like pass over it, gloss over it, just forgive him. He was doing the best he can. No, he didn't. He was acting with a malicious heart. He had bad intentions. He was actively hurting people. Well, he was screwing people financially.
0: And he knew the truth.
2: And he knew the truth.
3: And the people defending him are the people that are cheering on Luigi that killed the United Healthcare guy.
2: Right.
3: And all he was is a president of a healthcare company.
2: Right.
3: I mean, Fauci killed him. You know, he created the disease. He ruined people.
0: All right, let me go down.
1: I hope you're paying him well. And I hope that...
0: I really like this guy, man, because he absolutely brings the steam.
1: One way or the other, somewhere, sometime, you answer for your crimes. Can you do me a favor in the audience and stand up if during...
0: Nobody has seen this. This is really effective because Fauci won't answer any question. No matter how you frame it, no matter how... He just won't. He won't answer. So watch this demonstration.
1: The time of the COVID pandemic, you were called a racist for calling the virus a Wuhan virus or the China virus. If you thought the 6-foot rule was total crap, if you thought the vaccine wasn't something that you should take, if you thought it was outrageous the way the mask policy was rolled out, if you were fired from your job for not taking that vaccine, including members of the military, if you thought closing schools was catastrophically stupid, and that you thought that during these times saying these things made you somehow a lesser human being.
0: So now everybody, the media, people in the gallery, people that are watching this, people that are aides for various senators and congressmen, people now that are under what he said, you know, the parameters of what this guy said are now standing up in the chambers.
1: Archie, can you just turn around and look at the people behind you?
0: And Fauci refuses to turn around.
1: You're not willing to do that? That's not a question. It's not a question. To your lawyer, it's not a question. It's a request. All you have to do is look up from your lawyers and look at the people who were absolutely shamed for saying what we know now to be the truth. You can't even look at them? That's a question. Are you able to look at them? Those policies were put in place because you had moronic politicians that listened to the words of a megalomaniac who was more interested in having met a Kardashian than the suffering of the American people. And that is you. You may have had a 50-plus year legacy of public service, but it ends in total and complete disgrace. So let me ask you an opportunity to answer one question. Will you apologize, just apologize, to the people who you harmed through your actions? Will you say, do you have the dignity to just say you're sorry?
4: On the advice of counsel, I respectfully decline to answer based upon my rights under the Fifth Amendment to the Constitution.
2: Coward. Boom. Coward, coward, coward. He's a malicious, evil, murderous coward, in my opinion. And I think the facts will prove that I'm right.
0: Moving right along, before I get into the Iranian WNBA deal, I wanted Dan to see this. I guess this woman had some type of botched nose job. I've been holding on to this since like last Wednesday, and I knew I could only, I wanted to play it specifically while you were here. So I think I got this story like last Wednesday. And I don't know if this is in Great Britain or where this is at, but this woman has had a, she in some way, shape, or form had a, either a botched or complication on a rhinoplasty.
2: Probably had a cocaine nose.
0: Yeah, she may have.
2: With no structure
0: and
2: left.
0: And so she goes, she has all these prosthetic noses, including the one that she has on now, and she can change noses for various occasions. Like, for instance, when she's been drinking a little bit, she's got a nose that's got a little red hue to it. And she plops them on and stick, and they have a magnetic base. They've built a magnetic base in here where she just literally plops on a brand new nose. Check this out. I mean, and Dan, have you ever seen anything like this?
2: Yes, because they also have clip-ons with like osseointegrated implants, like you do for teeth, where the prosthetic of the face will just snap on.
5: Original glue-on noses that I wore before they cut my nose off.
6: Okay.
5: And then I've got a selection of noses. I've got a nose. Do you want me to take it off to show you?
6: Oh, my. If you don't mind. Do you mind?
5: No, God, no, not at all.
6: You've done it on TikTok, haven't you, as well?
5: Yeah, and it went a little bit crazy. But, yeah, I've got a selection of noses that I wear, and I love this one the most.
6: That is your favourite one?
5: This is my favourite one.
7: You would literally never know.
5: I know. I'm so lucky. But I've got a drunk nose that I wear...
7: Stop it.
5: ...when I've had a few glasses of wine. So I just put my drunk nose on.
6: So that's the red one.
0: It'll give you a better like that. That was a side view. It gives you more of a front on view.
2: Mrs. Potato Head.
7: Your family, the red one's on.
6: So when you've got a
7: how many she had?
6: That's unbelievable. It's so clever. And then you've got a tanned one from when you're on holiday.
5: Yeah, when I get a little bit of summer and a little bit of colour on my cheeks, I have to have a slightly more tanned
7: Jane,
5: one.
7: It's extraordinary. Take us back to 2012. What happened?
5: I had a really large Neapolitan Mastiff called Cece.
0: Dan, what's that called? A neoplasty old thing called Cece.
2: It's a giant dog.
0: What?
2: It's a giant dog.
0: I really had a large Neapolitan
2: Mastiff.
0: Okay. Oh, okay. All right. So
2: it's like a bull mastiff. They're massive. They're 100-plus pound dogs.
0: Did the dog bite her nose off, maybe?
2: Or broke it?
5: A mastiff called Cece. And she jumped up and knocked my nose. And after that, my nose was just weird and it sort of... blew up a little bit and I had lots of nosebleeds. And
7: but
5: we
7: she
5: thought,
7: didn't break it. Wasn't...
5: She didn't break it.
6: Well, she was just being playful.
5: She was just being playful. And we just thought, but my nose...
0: Kind of like when Turner took a hack at your cheek, Lummy. You know,
3: yeah, exactly. It's being playful.
5: Continued to be weird. So thought I'd better go to the doctors and see what it was. So I went to the doctors and they were like, haven't got a clue what it is. They sent me to the local hospital. They didn't know what it was. Went to another hospital, and it took me 2 years to eventually get diagnosed with what I got, which is vasculitis.
6: Just explain what
0: Dan, what's vasculitis?
2: It's an inflammation of the blood vessels. It's very nondescript, and it's very diffuse and not specific.
0: Is it treatable without having to saw somebody's nose off?
2: I mean, I've never heard of vasculitis causing a rhinectomy.
6: Done, because it looks like it's magnets that go into your skull. Is that right?
5: Yeah, basically, I've got magnets into my skull.
0: Yeah. So, hold on.
2: Wow.
3: Okay.
0: Like, Dan, you have been doing plastic surgery nearly 30 years. Have you ever seen such a contraption?
2: Yeah, well, we did it with osseointegrated implants. Instead of the magnets showing, there would just be, things that would snap.
0: So instead of magnets, you had something that would, snap into place.
2: Right. Similar idea, though, where there's a couple of implants that are,
0: now what's
2: sticking out of the skin.
0: What's behind that?
2: Just your airway. Goes all the way down.
0: Atomy or whatever the hell is, what's behind there? Like, as far as
2: anatomically?
0: Yeah, anatomically.
2: Her nasal pharynx. And so it goes.
0: There's no blood or nothing like that?
2: There's mucosa in there. It's just like this. It's like the lining of your nose now.
5: I took off my nose that had sunk straight back into my face.
6: Yeah.
5: And then I've got magnets on my nose, and then I just
6: keeps on.
5: Keep it on every morning.
7: But you still have a sense of taste and a sense of
5: smell? Yeah, I can still, yeah, I put a TikTok up and a lot of people were saying, can you sneeze? Yes. Can you smell? Yes. Can you taste? Yes. People were fascinated about the sneezing more than anything else. But yeah, I've got, I can't smell as well as you.
0: Michael Jackson had, he didn't have that. He just had a really bad botched nose job.
3: I thought he had his like tip that he could clip on and clip off.
2: I think he did have something like that, Bubba, because what if you go through, and in the plastic surgery world, we've talked about this outside of what, you know, normal media talks about. And what it appears he had done, and this is
0: you're again, talking about Michael Jackson.
2: Michael Jackson, right. And this is, again, in my opinion, based on what I've heard, I can't confirm this is real. But a lot of times when a black guy wanted to have a wider nose, they would add volume to the dorsum because the traditional standard African nose doesn't have a very strong dorsal bone and dorsal cartilage. That's why it's flat. So back in the day when Michael Jackson was trying to make himself look more white, he put a silicone implant in his nose. Well, silicone implants in the nose don't do well. They tend to get rejected. And so that's why he was in that hyperbaric oxygen. It wasn't because he was weird. It was because he was trying to heal
0: his nose.
2: And ultimately, it did not heal. He ended up losing tissue and ended up with a scarred down, deformed nose that he covered.
0: And he may have had
2: some kind of prosthesis like this is what I think he did do.
0: Right.
2: He's had a prosthetic.
0: Rallies surround Fever Lynx game after Sophie Cunningham's stance on transgender athletes. So, you know, Sophie Cunningham's stance on transgender athletes, we played it last week. She's like, girls are girls, boys are boys. I'm protecting girls here that have, you know, participated with other girls all of their career. And then all of a sudden later on in their career, whether it be, you know, high school or college, now a boy wants to wear lipstick and compete against the girls. I have the opinion that I have because I'm trying to protect the dreams of young girls, which is kind of the mindset of any normal minded person. You know, boys play with XX, and XX never should be allowed, regardless of what type of lipstick or fake boob implants or mini skirts or whatever. If you are an XY, if you're an XY, which is a man, you should play with XY people. An XX, which is a girl, regardless of what that XY has done exteriorly, should never be allowed to play competitive sports with a genetic, you know, XX, which is a girl.
2: And if you look at the people that you would consider to be experts in this specific topic, when it comes to the athletes themselves, you want to look at people like Billie Jean King, who transcended sports and became, you know, an openly lesbian female, but was the most famous female tennis player of her time, and really made
0: and
2: unbelievable, and really made women in sports marketable and financially viable. And then you look at another person that would have a real, real, real skin in the game, like foreskin in the game, and that would be Jenner.
3: Bruce Jenner
2: / Caitlyn Jenner, because that person knows what advantages someone with XY
0: on the highest level,
2: and knows now that as a girl, she lives as a woman, she'd still whoop the ass at any other genetic female in any sport that she tried with, because she could do everything. She's the decathlete.
0: She could run, jump, throw things. Bruce Jenner, at his most athletic part of his life in the 1976 Montreal Olympics, was recognized as... Where the hell is this coming from? I don't know where all this keeps firing. In its highest level, which is the, you know, the decathlon for the Olympic sporting of every 4 years, the Olympic comes around and the decathlon is recognized as the most overall sport that shows strength, speed, endurance, athleticism. You know, it's not just the shot put. It's not just the pole vault. It's not just the 24-mile run. It's all of them. So you have to be the most well-rounded athlete in the world to be the winner of the decathlon. In fact, I think...
2: Best athlete in the world.
0: Yeah, you're labeled the best overall athlete in the world.
2: Yep.
0: And so when that person that at one time that was the description of Bruce Jenner, the best male athlete in the world. When the best male athlete in the world is now transitioning to the point where I think Bruce Jenner, now Caitlyn, even went with cutting off his wiener. Supposedly.
2: Not cutting off, but turning it inside out.
0: But, you know, but at the end of the day, Dan, even if you do cut your wiener off and you hollow it out and make it a vagina, I still think you're wired XY.
2: Well, you are, and you had all those years of muscle development as an XY, and you're 5'11 or 6'1.
0: Yeah. Mm. And so Bruce Jenner, who's now a woman, by all intents and purposes, says one of the biggest proponents of boys play with boys and girls play with girls, regardless if you put lipstick on or cut your wiener off, the person that probably has the most standing, the biggest expert of all, would be a person that at one time was the greatest male athlete, has now transitioned into a woman. And as a woman, she says there's no way, shape, or form that anybody that's transitioning should ever play with girls because you just distinctively have an unbelievable advantage. This is the utmost expert in the world over this little sliver of pie that we're discussing. Right? I mean, nobody's got better standing than Caitlyn Jenner. You're living your life as a woman. You've transitioned into a woman. And you were at one time the best man in all of athletics. That gives you both sides of the fence to be able to argue from. And if that person says that that XY competing against XX, when you break it down genetically, is not fair to XX, then that's what the law should be. We don't need any, you know, WNBA coaches. See, you know what pisses me off is that these dumb bitches and the WNBA are using their platform to promote stupid, woke stuff. Nobody in the WNBA, outside of your handful of players that are woke and weird, the majority of the people that come to the games are like me, Dan, and Lummy. We want to see Caitlin Clark and Kelsey Mitchell. We want to see these good players, you know, play, I guess. But we don't want this platform to be a platform that you can speak out on stupid, weird stuff. And this is a direct problem that the commissioner has allowed. Jesus, stop. I'm just gonna.
3: I also sent you where I guess last night the Golden State coach came out and said that she supports men playing in women's sports.
5: I know you don't have.
0: If I'm the WNBA, Dan, and I'm the commissioner, I'm throwing down some rules that says we're not talking about this topic anymore. We're not this particular agenda, this trans world that just infiltrated WNBA. We're done. We're going to talk about what happens on our court by the players in our league, and that's it. We're not going to use our platform to start going down this path. And every one of them's doing it now. I got three coaches. This coach, the coach from the Indiana Fever, and the coach from the Minnesota Lynx, of which the coach from the Minnesota Lynx, she wore a shirt in yesterday's game when they played against Indiana saying, trans kids belong. Mm. They belong. Yeah, they do belong. Trans kids do belong. Playing against girl, I'm playing against boys. Play by what your gender markers are.
8: I know you don't have the fever again in the regular season, but coming out of the break, one of the big news stories has been Sophie Cunningham.
0: Let me Napa Mike, $100. Thank you, Napa Mike. Appreciate it.
8: One of the big
0: news. I would say we're not answering any questions. Listen, I'm not answering questions with regards to the trans world. That's a world that does not affect the girls that I coach. And I want to talk about the girls that I coach. And that's it.
8: News stories has been Sophie Cunningham and the protests for her and protests against her. And, you know, they had a national televised game today and Cheryl, you know, wore a shirt. And it's just a conversation. I'm wondering just what do you think about it?
0: This is lack of leadership. This is absolutely lack of leadership.
3: Yeah, she shouldn't have to answer this question. They're not even talking about the game she's in.
0: Well, hold on. Here's the deal. But the commissioner needs to step up, Lummy, and tell all organizations, stay away from answering transgender. This, we are not here to promote people that are trying to transition. We are here to promote women playing basketball on the highest level, period.
2: To celebrate Brittany Griner's circumcision?
0: Yes.
8: It's good for the league. Does it detract from the basketball? Is it?
0: And here's the deal. You bitches want to sit here and act like being transitioning, you know, you belong? Okay. Let's get a couple guys, you know, Lummy, that like are, you know, second and third string on North Carolina and Duke and, you know, UConn and IU and Notre Dame and some of these big, you know, UCLA, some of these big Power Five schools, you know, the guy that's the sixth or seventh or eighth man off the bench, you know, the 7'2" backup center that's a little awkward and needs, you know,
2: a little
0: development. Let's go ahead and put lipstick on him, have him tuck his wiener, put on a sports bra, much like probably Brittany Griner really is,
2: right.
0: And let's let them start entering the sport and let them start scoring 40 and 50 a game.
3: Good luck.
0: And so that your Kelsey Mitchells and the chick, the blue-haired chick yesterday, Robinson or Williams, who just absolutely lit it up. She was a great player. And so that these girls, you know, now are getting dominated by men that are wearing lipsticks. If you really want to take the if you're going to put your money where your mouth is, and the head coach for the Minnesota Lynx is going to wear a t-shirt that says trans kids belong, then you better allow somebody that's transitioning from a male to a female to be part of your sport.
2: Let's let them all in there. Let's just flood them with trans athletes.
0: Yeah, absolutely.
2: Let's just, like, every team's got four or five, so that all the girls can just get knocked the F out.
0: Yeah.
3: Jay's here.
0: Yeah, absolutely.
8: Just noise.
2: I'd love to see a bunch of crazy trans fighting in the halftime.
0: I'd love to see
2: the benches empty and a bunch of dudes just start getting guyish again.
3: That's an awesome
0: league. Hold on.
2: Ass out of each other.
0: Dudes with lipstick and sports bras.
2: Right.
0: Yeah.
2: And their taped penises fling out of their shorts.
0: Lummy with lipsticks, a sports bra, and his hair pulled back in a girl bun.
2: Oh, yeah.
0: I mean, Lummy, you'd be scoring 50 a night.
3: I'd get a double-double.
8: I'm just wondering what your opinion is.
9: I think, thank you for that question. I think...
0: No, it should have been, I'm not answering that question. Yeah.
9: Just in terms of how
0: Man, the WNBA is going to weird itself right out of existence.
2: Yep.
9: And seeing it is, if I could answer with, like, for me, sports is about belonging.
0: Belonging. Sports is about
2: fairness.
0: Sports is about having the same type of person that you're competing against or with. The same type of person.
9: It's about inclusivity. It's about allowing everyone to be their authentic self. You know, I'm big on that just because I have been criticized for my height, for my ethnicity.
0: Yeah, but you know what?
2: What is she, Hawaiian?
0: But you're still Japanese? A woman. You're still an XX. You were born an XX. You are an XX. You're going to stay an XX.
2: Right.
0: Let's throw in an XY in here and let's really get crazy.
9: I've been in those "you shouldn't belong here" many times. And for me, I don't want that space, especially Golden State, to ever feel like that. So I'm all about women, little girls deserving to play. And that includes trans women. So I'm all about inclusive.
0: All right. Then you know what? Let's have some trans women, that you got to start playing against.
2: The WNBA is going to become the NBA, and it's going to become interesting to watch.
3: Oh, with trans players?
0: Here it is. Yeah. Here.
2: They're all, you know, like the one who yelled at those girls last week. You know, I suspect she's a lesbian. She's the co-owner of the Seattle team.
0: Oh, yeah. Yeah.
2: She came out and yelled at the girls for wearing XXXY shirts.
0: Here is the head coach for the Minnesota team on ABC. This was on ABC. This was their premier game yesterday, them versus the Indiana Fever. They end up winning 108-100. And this is her. And by the way, Sophie Cunningham is the only person in the league, really, that's like, you know, speaking of this trans issue in a very calculated and smart way. And that is, boys play with boys and girls play with girls. And if we take that right away, then it's going to be unfair to little girls. That's about as common sense as you potentially could get. She's now been ostracized and bastardized, and she's been made the villain to the point where the team that she's playing, she plays for the Indiana Fever, they're playing the Minnesota Lynx, the coach, now Sophie Cunningham's a player, the coach of the team that she's playing is now responding to her stance on her, you know, mature, calculated, what most Americans feel opinion about trans is. And she comes out to head coach her girls that are competing against Sophie Cunningham with a trans kids belong shirt. Knowing that it's going to be on national TV, knowing that the player that you're going against has already been outspoken about this, and this is the shirt that you wear.
10: Well, we see Cheryl Reed wearing a shirt today in support of trans kids. Trans kids belong.
0: Okay, trans kids belong. That means you're going to start letting, you know, XYs play with XX because they belong, right? And if they feel like they need to play against girls, you better support them. If you're gonna loosely knit together your support of this particular subject by on national TV in opposition of one of the highest profile players that you're playing against, going to wear a trans kids belong shirt.
10: The shirt is in the aftermath of Sophie Cunningham's recent comments. We actually saw Cheryl.
0: Like, this is so petty. Like as a head coach, hold yourself to a higher decorum.
2: And you know what's ironic is she never said anything negative about trans people.
0: No.
2: She talked positively about women and protecting women in women's sports. She's never uttered a negative word about trans people ever.
0: Ever.
10: Sophie speaking at center court pregame. And yesterday, Cheryl Reeves spent a lot of time talking at length with the media about this topic.
11: I would encourage anyone to go and listen to Cheryl Reeves' comments. Incredibly thoughtful. Easy to find.
0: Man, God forbid an announcer says, are we kidding? Can we burn a timeout here? Do we know what we're really saying? Do we know how weird we're making our league? Do you know the average guy sitting on his couch right now in Wisconsin doesn't really care about this stuff and actually thinks we're a bunch of freaks? And we're going to lose that guy as a P1? He's no longer. There's only a certain amount of nonsense and wokeness and weirdness that the average American consumer that potentially is a new set of eyes on the WNBA since the influx of enthusiasm that Caitlin Clark and other people have brought. They're not going to put up with a head coach of your most successful franchise with the league's best record, 25 or 26-5 or something like that, that it comes out and starts getting weird like this and having press conferences
11: online. And
0: see,
11: just encourage anyone to go and listen.
0: And anybody, even the announcers, even the announcers have to sit there and bite their tongue.
2: Yep.
0: And you know, and sell the gimmick. Now,
2: they supported it. They didn't just bite their tongue and sell it. They supported it.
0: So here's the head.
2: They super served it.
0: You want to talk about screwed up? This is the head coach of the Indiana Fever. This is the woman that coaches Sophie Cunningham.
2: I have mixed feelings about her now.
0: I don't like her. I hate her. I hate her guts. I hate her guts.
2: What do you really think?
0: I hate her guts. Oh. Thanks. Thanks for letting me triple down. I hate this bitch's guts.
2: Wow.
0: You know how one of your high-profile play. Listen, it's just common sense.
2: I agree 100%.
0: Whether you agree with Sophie Cunningham or you don't, just common sense would say, I probably need to delicately stay out of this fray. Right?
2: 100%. And I support my players.
0: I support my players. I support their opinions. Everybody's entitled to their opinion. I'm not going to get too far down the road on this particular topic. It is a lose-lose topic. It's highly polarizing. You might as well be asking me about abortion because that's how polarizing this issue is. And I don't want to. You know what? I'm the coach of the Indiana Fever. If you want to talk about any of my girls that I coach or any of the girls that I'm going to be coaching against or the league in itself, that's fair game. But I'm not going to talk about some social experiment that's currently going on in our pop and in the world pop culturally. I'm just not going to talk about it. There's no way for me to win this argument. And so I'm going to leave that for other people. But I do support my players. What does this bitch say?
12: What's your stance? What is your stance on men or athletes who test as biological male participating in women's sports? What's your personal stance?
13: Yeah, I mean, I don't know that I would say that I'm educated enough from a scientific standpoint.
0: What?
13: I don't ever believe that exclusion is an answer. I just don't.
0: Exclusion's not the answer. So you're supposed to include everybody?
2: I'm not a scientist. They don't know
14: she's trying not to say anything to get canceled.
2: Right.
14: So she's saying that I shouldn't have an opinion.
0: But here's the deal.
14: And I'm for inclusion.
0: But here's the deal. You can say the same thing while avoiding the topic altogether. I'm just not going to speak on it. Nobody can cancel you for saying, I prefer not to speak about this topic. I stand behind my players.
2: You're right.
0: It's not me. I'm not the person that's ever going to be the deciding vote as to whether these people play in our sport or not. So I would choose not to answer this. Now, you want to talk about Caitlin Clark or Kelsey Mitchell or the Lisa Boston girl or you know, Sophie Cunningham or the Hall girl. I'm all up. Let them rip.
13: I do think, you know, when we think about various levels of sport, various governing bodies of sport and things that go into that, like I said, I'm not educated enough at the different levels. I know growing up, I played with the boys all the time.
12: So
13: there
12: you
13: weren't girl sports.
12: Would you welcome?
0: No. You played with the boys.
2: And lost.
0: The boys didn't play with you. Meaning when
2: distinction.
0: It's a big difference.
2: Wow.
0: If the boys are playing a game and you go in there and say, hey guys, can I get in? They're like, yeah, come on in here. But if it was a group of girls, let's say there's 8, 9, 10 girls playing a pickup game and boys went in, that's a whole different parameter.
2: You're right.
0: Than you play. I played with the boys all my life, meaning the boys incorporated you into their game.
2: Right, that's different. If Lummy and the boys are playing a game and a girl rolls up at 6'2" and wants to play some hoop with them,
0: sure.
2: Then that's different than Lummy rolling up to a girl's game.
0: Right.
15: Yeah, yeah, a lot different.
16: Look at me like I'm a pussy.
0: But these writers and these journalists, they're as pussified and woked as everybody else.
12: A biological male in WNBA.
13: I don't know.
0: Hold on. That's a hard no. That's a hard no. This question is a hard no.
12: A biological male in WNBA.
0: No, I'm not for that. I'm not. I'm sorry. Cancel me.
13: I don't know. When we talk about biological male and scientifically where we are, I think it's a totally different scenario. You know, as I said, I'm not educated enough in terms of...
0: This league is so woke.
2: Dan's right, though. She has to really toe the corporate line as a coach. And so even if she believed and she could just say X, X, X, Y, you know, look at what Sophie Cunningham's getting crucified for.
13: Transgender and transitioning, to give you a smart answer. I would say, though, that I just don't feel like exclusion is an answer, and I think that we need to have deeper...
0: So exclusion's not an answer.
2: That is an answer, isn't it?
0: If exclusion's not an answer, then that means...
2: Inclusion.
0: Inclusion is the answer, and if there's a guy that wants to be, you know, a player on the Indiana Fever, you as the head coach have to potentially give this person a tryout based on what you're saying on this press conference.
13: Hmm. Or layered conversations.
12: And you'd be okay with them in the locker room?
17: Yeah. Is there any frustration?
2: She ignored that question. Did you see her blink?
17: Yeah. Run, that this is distracting from that?
13: You know, there is a frustration, of course, because we want to talk about basketball and we want to continue to work on our game and we want to continue to grow as a team. But I also understand, like, this is part of our growth edge as a league, right? It's part of our growth edge as a league. And
0: yeah, leave it to a bunch of bitches that play organized sports to ruin the sport with just absolute bitch ass wokeness. Yeah, that's the problem. You don't see this in men's sports where men can be men. We like somebody saying, you know, asking, you know, Todd Bowles or Matt LaFleur, hey, do you think that you could get a girl to come in here and play middle linebacker? They would say, no, that's not going to happen. They're going to get hurt. And I don't know that anybody in the NFL's ever going to make me do that.
2: I don't think you need a penis to make reasonable decisions. But if you look back to about, say, 70 years ago, we were asking the same question. Well, do you think a black man can actually play baseball with white man?
0: That black man was genetically the same as that white man.
2: I understand, and we still questioned it because at the time it was ignorance.
0: Because we're a bunch of racial ignorant.
2: Right.
0: How
2: do you look back at today?
0: But hold on. That was Jackie Robinson and the influx of African Americans from the Negro League coming in to play with white players had nothing to do with science. It had everything to do with ignorance. Whereas this is actually scientific.
2: But it's ignorance of the science. That's the whole point of it. This is still ignorance.
0: I understand. But it's ignorance of not under... It's turning your cheek. It's turning your head and not wanting to listen to the science.
2: It's cognitive dissonance. It's ignoring the science. It's like when you watch Star Wars and you like suspension of disbelief. Like for a second, you think C-3PO is kind of real. You treat him as a real character, even though it's a farce. And so this suspension of disbelief, and we do that when we watch, like I said, science fiction type movies, but we have this like cognitive dissonance, and it has to do with this transgender argument. It had to do with the COVID science. You could still take a blue haired bleeding liberal, and she'll still tell you that the COVID vaccine was helpful, that the social distancing was helpful.
0: That's what we got
15: here. Called empathetic suicide.
0: It's
15: called empathetic suicide, right. And that's what's going to lose the Democrats, potentially lose the Democrats the election in 2026. Because if they get behind this stuff again, Bubba, like you're saying, where I don't need a science degree to know what a woman is. I don't need to be Ketanji Brown Jackson in the congressional hearings to be the first African-American woman Supreme Court justice and say, I don't know what a woman is. Everybody knows who has a daughter or a wife or a sister or a mother, which makes everybody on this earth know the difference between a mother and a woman, a man and a woman.
0: Here is the head coach of the woman that was wearing Trans Kid Belong. This is after the game. I guess she's taking her shirt off. I got to do this.
3: No, this is before.
0: This is before the game?
3: Yeah.
0: This is
15: before the game. So the DSA believes all this stuff. They're
16: I don't think
15: like
16: we
15: that.
16: Should feel like our...
0: So I got to play this, and I got to go into words. I'm way late.
16: Safe space is being threatened. That's what I enjoy about the WNBA, and I think we have to continue to safeguard that. I don't think these demonstrators are... not being peaceful not that I've seen, and I haven't seen all of it. I haven't heard everything that's happening, but everyone has a right to peacefully assemble, right? That's whether you agree with them or not. It doesn't matter. It happens every day, you know, all in the corner and discussions. And it's not about agreeing. I think, you know, you can have an opinion, you know, in this space. I think the commissioner and the league have a responsibility to ensure that any topic that could be problematic for players, what they perceive.
0: Yeah, the commissioner should put their foot down and tell you dumb bitches just to stay away from certain topics because you're going to run off all of our audience.
2: But see, here's where she's a hypocrite, Bubba. Everyone should be able to talk about anything, but if Sophia Cunningham doesn't agree with what they're talking about, then she's ostracized and she's the devil.
3: Yeah.
2: Like, we have to tolerate everything unless you disagree with them.
0: And
2: then you're the pariah.
0: Here's an example of their officiating, then I got to go into words. Sophia Cunningham is clearly knocked in the mouth, and they call a foul on her. As if the W is like, you know how they play their games, Lummy, when they get somebody that they're trying to get thrown out of, you know what I'm saying?
3: Oh, yeah.
0: Check this out.
18: The defensive foul. No hostile act occurred. There was no secondary act after the defensive foul. Play resumed.
0: Leave it to a bunch of bitches to ruin some, like, bitch up a sport.
2: Yeah, white, no, not
0: they're
2: basketball.
0: They're just blow. They're, you know what they're doing? They're bitching up this sport. Listen.
18: Gary Act after the defensive foul. Play resumes with Minnesota ball on the sideline.
19: Oh, you didn't realize they called that on Sophie Cunningham.
18: No! Okay, so watch. I think it should be an offensive foul. I don't think it should be a defensive foul.
0: So that woman elbows her in the face. Even the announcer, oh, by the way, there's a coach, trans kids belong. Even the announcers would be like, man, this should have been not a foul on Sophie.
19: And here's the thing. Now, when they go and look at that.
0: I mean, this league is going to self-destruct. That's a problem. Absolutely self-destruct.
2: Mm-hmm.
0: And the commissioner's at the head of it. I can't wait for this league to be nothing. For Caitlin Clark and some of the other high-profile people
2: leave.
0: To go over to Europe, get a fair shake, and stop the woke and the weirdness.

0: They're just right. We'll get to the U.S. Iranian nonsense. Yet another peace deal. Another peace deal.
1: I'm celebrating peace.
0: Yeah, okay. You also have an electric car. You don't have to pay for fuel like we do.
1: Yeah. This is so much easier, too. It's just so expensive.
2: He's calling shenanigans on the D. The Bubba the Love Sponge Show returns after these words.

0: Bubba the Love Sponge Show, listener-supported via PayPal, Venmo, and Cash App, all at the Bubba Army, now returns.
1: I looked at that piece earlier today. I figured I was already down the road with Fauci. I didn't have to keep going on with that. Sorry, Dan, I can't build the show around your knowledge, but I try.
2: Well, I mean, it's more meaningful if I talk about it than, you know, if Gene talks about it on Friday.
1: Well, that's why I'm not going to talk about it at all. I thought the piece that we played on Fauci was a pretty good explanation point to close out the Fauci stuff.
2: Sure.
1: I didn't know that, you know, we needed to double down with the RFK deal.
2: Well, it's
1: plus,
2: not
1: I
2: Fauci.
1: I find RFK very irritating.
3: Oh, his voice?
1: Yeah.
2: You may like this one, though.
1: I've seen the CNN thing.
2: I watched it live when it happened.
4: It's the only thing different about this, Bubba, than the Fauci thing is this now is addressing the media's cover up and RFK's willingness to confront the media on what their culpability was in it too, because they can't just say, "Oh, well, we didn't know."
1: Yeah, I'm familiar. Here we go. Hold on, Tarika. I just fired it.
3: Oh no!
1: And now it's giving me a yippee-o. Let's see if we can do it now.
3: Oh, don't tell me it updated.
1: Yeah.
4: It did. It did. I saw it queued up too, Bubba.
1: Oh, my God, Lummy. It's like, what?
3: Come on, CBS.
4: It was fired up and ready to go.
1: There she is again. Hold on here.
5: Insisting an end to the war is close, and Trump has called off new attacks on Iran. Insisting an end to the war is close.
1: And how many more times do we got to do this? I mean, I think you guys might be able to have a better score than me, but I'm thinking just off the top of my head, we've done this four or five, maybe six times.
2: It's four plus.
5: He's again calling for the immediate reopening of the Strait of Hormuz.
1: And by the way, he does that every time. And they open it for a few days. And then, you know, by Wednesday, they'll be playing cute games.
5: It's a waterway vital to the flow of the world's oil supply. CBS's MTS Taieb is in Amman, Jordan with the very latest. MTS.
6: Jerika, good evening. Well, just when it appeared the U.S. might be on the brink of another major military escalation with Iran, President Trump says he's holding off on new strikes, claiming the outlines of what he called a deal have been agreed to by Tehran and the U.S.'s Middle East allies. But mediators caution there is no agreement, only talks aimed at reopening the Strait of Hormuz. Now, Saudi Arabia and other regional partners have urged the president to give diplomacy more time, fearing new U.S. strikes could ignite a much wider conflict. Iran, meanwhile, has dismissed the president's claims as, and I'm quoting here, psychological warfare.
1: See, that's where they lose me. When Trump comes out and says, we're working on a peace deal, and then in the same newscast, they interview people from over there that are supposed to be making decisions, and they're like, Trump's a blowhard. We don't have any deal in place. Doesn't that kind of make Trump

0: look stupid?
1: It's designed to make Trump look stupid.
0: I know. And how many more times are you going to be look stupid? Like you said earlier, to use your very own analogy, how many times is Charlie Brown going to go for the Lucy pulls the football trick out from underneath him?
2: That's a pretty good analogy.
0: I mean, Iran is Lucy and Donald Trump's Charlie Brown, and they keep promising, I'm going to let you kick the football, Charlie. Charlie always ends up on his ass every time, just like clockwork.
2: Well,
0: Trump comes out and says, "We're gonna hold off because we think they're begging me for a deal," and then they're like, "We don't want no deal, you blowhard, you psychological crazy bastard."
2: Yeah, the only difference with this one, and this is something I said months ago, is that the Arab states around Iran, who have always stayed away from these conflicts, are now finally getting in support of the conflicts, because during this time they're just shooting off, you know, missiles to Egypt and Qatar and the UAE. And so Saudi Arabia, what's happened differently is over the weekend, the Crown Prince of Saudi Arabia reached out to Donald Trump and said, "Listen, can you do me a favor? And can you stop it this time? We have our..." You notice the thing is, the United States doesn't have a deal. The Arab states have a deal, is what that says. And so it's a bit distinguishable. And
0: can he negotiate better than Trump?
2: Well, maybe. Maybe Saudi Arabia has more pull with, you know, the strict religious sector of Iran more so than Trump does, and Kushner and you know, the other guy who have done such a good job all over the world, but they've had a really difficult time with the Iranians because they're lying and deceitful in everything they do. And so I don't know if Saudi's going to get pie in the face and have Lucy pull the ball. Probably. But I think they may deal differently with Saudi.
0: So what happens if, in the best case scenario, let's say Saudi is able to make progress where we can't. That's great. That's awesome. That's what this would work out to be. Let's say they Lucy Saudi Arabia as well. At that point, you're like, okay, Saudi Arabia got involved. They Lucy'd him. They've been Lucy'ing us for a long time.
2: Yep.
0: It's time for a KISS concert.
2: Yes, and I think that's when Saudi and Qatar and the UAE and the rest of the Arab states become unified more expressly, and they allow this to be done. They don't want civilian deaths. No one wants civilian deaths, and that's the thing about Trump that no one really reconsiders is every time he pulls these things back, it's right when he's about to hit civilian infrastructure, bridges, yes, power plants, water plants. If you do that, you hurt the Lummies and the Bubbas and the Dans and the normal people of the world who are just trying to get, you know, power for their children to go to school.
0: But there comes a point where that might be the only thing that they respond to.
2: I understand that. But, you know, right now, the rest of their society is going on.
0: And I think we're getting close to that. Like, we're getting close to that they're not responsive on us doing it above board. We now need to get dirty.
2: But I don't think it's because Trump is afraid to. I think it's because he doesn't like killing human beings.
0: I agree.
2: And there's a lot of people that would die
0: if
2: he does this.
0: But unfortunately, I mean, I think that Trump is the pimp to be able to sell down the road, if you will, to the American public. I tried, I don't know how many different peace deals, and so I'm sorry, but sometimes war's not pretty. We got to take it to the next level. I mean, I think he's the guy that has the swagger that could potentially pull that off. Could Kamala Harris pull that off? No.
2: No.
0: Could Joe Biden pull that off? No.
2: No.
0: I'm just saying. So, like, we got the guy that could, and we're in bed. Like, we're in our third trimester with this baby. Something's got to go.
3: But
1: everyone else would want him to show restraint, and he shows restraint, and he's criticized for it.
0: Yeah, on his sixth restraint, yes,
1: yeah, but
0: he
1: Bubba,
0: is.
1: But see, the point is, Bubba, no Americans are dying. We're not losing any Americans. So who gives a flying F takes another month?
0: I'll tell you, Dan, because it may not take a month. It may be like the next Afghanistan, and it may
1: never be that.
0: Okay, we don't know that.
4: It's also costing us a lot.
0: Like you don't know that it's going to last one more month, and I don't know that it's going to last five more years. But don't know. You don't have the intel, nor do I.
4: Dr. Dan, it's also costing us a lot, and it's depleting what they say. Yeah, it's depleting our missiles.
0: We don't have...
1: That's as we're shooting. But sitting back and waiting doesn't deplete missiles. It doesn't kill anybody. And these guys are working anyway. The boats are still going to be floating. Whether or not we're shooting or not shooting, they got to be floating either in Afghanistan or in the Strait of Hormuz or in the Pacific or in the Atlantic. They're all those assholes are there no matter what.
4: Christopher Lehman, $20.
2: You don't mean assholes.
0: But we're not blowing off... And we're not doing, you know, takeoff and landings. What does it cost for an F-35 to fire up, pull off a deck, do an excursion, and come back? Probably a lot of money.
1: They do that every day, Bubba.
0: Okay. All right, Dan.
3: Now, all of this underscores just how uncertain this conflict remains. 50,000 American troops are still deployed across the region for a war expected to last no more than 6 weeks. Now in its sixth month.
0: Did you hear that?
1: I did hear that.
2: And we did lose three people last month, last week, Dan.
3: Hundreds more wounded, and fuel prices have surged. Despite the diplomatic rhetoric, Tehran's strategy appears unchanged.
0: You think, hold on, Dan. You think these people, and this is the equivalent to their Times Square,
2: right?
0: You think these people are reasonable and that they want to come up with some type of peace situation when they're putting this type of stuff on what is equivalent to their Times Square?
1: I agree that the public is being manipulated to look like they're being antagonistic to us. But remember, they killed 30 or 40,000 protesters. Not everyone feels this way in Iran.
3: Changed using regional proxies and pressure on energy and shipping routes while pursuing one overriding objective, and that is the survival of the Islamic Republic. So tonight, there may be a diplomatic opening, but not yet a breakthrough, Jerika. The question is whether either side has changed its strategic objectives or whether this is simply another pause in a war that has repeatedly defied predictions of a quick end.
5: MTS Taib in Amman.
4: It says it's about 50,000 launch on an F-35.
6: Wow. Fox News alert. Trump just called off strikes in Iran at the last second and has announced all parties have agreed to final points of a deal.
0: All right. Now, hold on. I mean, that's great. And I hope that this is happening. And I hope that this is true. And I hope. But how many times have we heard this?
4: I think it's our fifth.
1: This is probably the fifth time. Yeah, yeah. I agree, Bubba. Bubba, the metaphor about Lucy pulling the football every time Charlie Brown's about to kick it is a beautiful, accurate, fair metaphor. I agree with you. But I still think there is some nobility in trying not to just flatten the country that did not preemptively attack our mainland.
7: We just made a great settlement of the war with Iran. And we're going to be subject to finalization of documents, which should get done over the next few days.
0: Now listen, I don't want anybody, including Dan or Jay or anybody, to think that I don't want our president to get a W here. I want this guy to efficiently close this out with as least amount of civilian casualties on our side and their side, and us come to a deal that we can both live with. And maybe that deal, maybe we got to put a little egg on our face and we don't get everything that we want. I think that that's more important to get the hell out of there and instead of making this the next Afghanistan, the next Vietnam, the next, you know, whatever the hell, and we get out of there. And I want this president to win. I want this guy to be able to say we invaded for the right reasons. The bullies of the Middle East. They don't have nuclear capabilities because we've taken the Iranian enriched uranium supplies. The Strait of Hormuz is wide open. Nobody has to pay a toll. I'm for all of that. That's what I want. I just don't know if we're dealing with people of sound mind that really want that as well or willing to give that to us. And I think anything short of us getting some of those points, this is severely an L for us. If we don't get the enriched uranium, those capabilities, if we don't get that, if we don't get the Strait of Hormuz so that it's toll-free, I think this makes us look like we knee-jerked, we miscalculated their opposition, and it doesn't set well with the American people.
4: Do you have the oil prices up?
0: Yes, I do.
4: Is it up or down today?
0: Right now, it is currently down tremendously to $78. $78 is the low. This is the lowest that it's been since May 12th.
4: Oh.
0: This is the lowest that it's been since May 12th right now. It is currently at, let me see, where's it at here?
1: So in 10 weeks, prices are down from 10 weeks ago.
2: It was down from last week, from Friday.
0: Yeah, from Friday.
2: I think it was 85 or 88 last week.
0: Let me see here. Where's my oil? I know somehow switched to something different. Oh, commodity. Crude oil, $79.21. It closed at 84 dollars and a large amount, close at almost 85 on Friday. So it seems like with these announcements come, you know, immediate oil price deductions. So that's good. You know, maybe the people in the futures market know that this one might be for real, right? If they're trading that way.
1: I think also, Bubba, people in the futures market realize that no matter what happens, there will be an open strait and there will be no nuclear material left in Iran. When this is all said and done, no matter how long it takes, if it takes a week, if it takes 5 months, either way, that strait stays open and Iran gets no nuclear toys.
0: Well, let's hope.
1: Period. No matter what, that's happening. It's just a matter of a timeline. That's all.
0: Let's hope, because that's a win. That's a win.
7: Probably have a signing maybe in Europe.
6: Trump told the Post the deal is pretty much wrapped up and top brass in Iran have approved a draft agreement. The terms extend the ceasefire, immediately reopen the strait, and in 60 days, Iran has to downgrade their uranium to zero. We don't lift the blockade until the...
0: And again, that's what has been told to us the last six prior times. And I hope this is the one that sticks.
2: I love the confidence of his noncommittal phrasing. Pretty much all wrapped up. What does that mean?
0: Yeah.
6: Uranium's vaporized. And we don't unfreeze any of their money until they behave. For weeks, we haven't heard a peep from the gay Ayatollah. But now he's coming out.
0: All right, so here we go. Here we go. This is really relative stuff.
8: The Supreme Leader approved this deal, sir?
7: I understand the answer is yes.
6: The last two nights have really gotten the Iranians' attention. The USS Michael Murphy launched dozens of Tomahawk missiles, hitting Iranian surveillance, communication systems, and air defenses along the southern coastline. These were the most ferocious and devastating airstrikes since we ended major combat operations in April. Tonight was going to be even worse.
7: We were hitting them very hard for the last 3 days. We're going to hit them even harder tonight. They knew that. We told them exactly what we were going to do. We explained it exactly because they had no Navy, they had no Air Force, they had no any weapons of detection, they had nothing. And so we could tell them exactly what there wasn't a thing they could have done about it.
6: It wasn't just these airstrikes that put the pressure on. The president warned Iran he would just keep bombing them every night until they signed. And flirted openly on Fox and Friends about seizing Karg Island. Reports say the combination of airstrikes and Trump's saber rattling really unsettled the enemy and forced them to agree to terms. And one of the most embarrassing revelations for the Iranians was Trump disclosing that the U.S. Navy has been conducting Operation Freedom in secret, finessing dozens of tankers out of the strait right under Iran's nose. Because without radar, satellite, and comms, the enemy's deaf, dumb, and blind.
7: Mm. Over the last month, we've been taking our ships, big ships, quietly at night. You guys didn't know that. Pretty cool, right? As a captain. He knows about more about ships than I do, but that's pretty cool. They turned off the lights.
0: He gets so far down the road like a rabbit.
2: It's funny.
7: We bombed their radar and everything so they couldn't see what was going on. We took them out at night. And that with the strait will officially open as soon as we sign, which could be soon.
6: Today, CENTCOM said the strait's open for business for everyone except the Iranians. CENTCOM officially declaring the United States now controls the strait. Our forces disabled another blockade runner in the Gulf of Oman. A Guinea-flagged MT Javelier was trying to transport oil from Iran until one of our aircraft fired two...
0: All right, so, I mean, they're backing up. You know, various things that we did to intensify and solidify Donald's position with regards to this ceasefire that's been now in order now for Friday, Lummi, that they did this?
4: Yeah, that's when it was announced.
0: I don't think they bombed it. I think it was pretty dormant over the weekend.
2: Yes. They stopped either Thursday or Friday. I can't remember. It was Thursday night or Friday they stopped.
4: I think it was Friday. Yeah.
0: So let me now. Where is he returning back from? West Palm?
4: Yeah, he jet sets a lot.
1: No, he was in Jersey yesterday.
4: Was he?
1: He was in Jersey at one of his golf clubs.
4: Oh, was that at the Jersey one where he won the 40th championship or whatever? Yes.
7: We're asked by the three primary groups. We're also asked by Iran very strongly, actually. They said, we'd like to make a deal. Now, you know, I don't know what they say because a lot of times
9: They'll say that to me, and then they'll go out and say, we don't know what he's talking about. Obviously, they don't want to be attacked. And they knew the extent of the attack because they saw it forming.
10: What happens now?
9: Well, now what we're doing is we're talking to them in the form of a negotiation. It begins tomorrow afternoon, and we'll see if it's true. I'd love to do that, save a lot of lives, save a lot of unnecessary power, to be honest with you. It'll take many, many years to ever build it back. If it could, I don't think it would be even buildable back. So we had an attack that would be the biggest attack since World War II, and it would have been disastrous for them. And they didn't want us to do it. And frankly, Saudi Arabia didn't want it either. They thought that a deal is imminent.
0: Well, I mean, one would think that would be coming down this week, right? Like, I mean, today's
2: Monday.
0: The Crown
2: Prince of Saudi's got way more pull in the Middle East than Trump does.
0: Did you guys see Bill Maher? Oh my God!
2: Yes, it was unbelievable.
0: It is
2: right?
0: So unbelievable.
2: If he's not the most reasonable, classic liberal who has the balls to speak up like everyone else should, whether you're Republican or Democrat or anything, just be a regular, common sense human being.
0: Just a regular guy. Just a regular
2: what
0: dude.
2: He said.
0: Yeah, unbelievable. And he's you know, historically been a pretty staunch Democratic liberal.
2: 100%.
0: He's been very vocal. He's often fair.
2: He had TDS the first time. He'll say it himself. And this time he still calls Trump out constantly about everything, but he'll also call out the other side. And so it makes someone actually tolerable and listen. You can actually listen to them when they're reasonable.
0: I keep seeing various reports on this Democratic Socialist. What is it? DSA?
2: Yes.
0: Is it Democratic Socialist? Is it a
2: of America?
0: Of America.
2: No, they make it beautiful.
4: Well, you got James Carville. He's ready to jump ship too.
2: Yep. Rahm Emanuel.
0: Fetterman.
2: Fetterman.
4: Yeah.
0: I mean, the Democrats should be circling their wagons, validating their message, all getting together and having one particular liberal-leaning, you know, big hurrah that they're all on the same page, that they all feel this way or that, and not let the Seattles and the Minneapolises and the Mondavis and all these people that have fragmented off the Democratic Party just destroy your party.
2: Yeah.
0: I mean, it's absolutely listen, I want a sensible, a liberal,
2: yes,
0: Democratic candidate in there to run against, you know, whatever Republican candidate they prop up. I want choices. We want choices. And, you know, when you had George H.W. Bush against Bill Clinton and then Barack Obama against whoever the hell he beat, you had choices. You actually had choices. And the Democratic Party wasn't fragmented into the hardcore liberal old school Democrats like the Bill Clintons, the Barack Obamas. You got this whole wing of weirdness that, quite frankly, if I was a hardcore Democrat, would be like, that's not me. Mm-hmm. I don't feel that way. I don't feel like we need to be socialists. I don't feel like we need to be woke and weird. I mean, the Seattle mayor had them turn off all city security surveillance. Not the flock cameras, but cameras that the city had put up in various different districts, entertainment districts and high crime districts. So the police chief and other people could either, one, monitor stuff that's potentially happening in those bad areas, or two, when something bad had happened, like three people shot and killed at a festival, they could go to the cameras and start trying to help find who did it. The Seattle mayor had all city cameras turned off about a month ago for trying to eliminate ICE's ability to look at these cameras and find out where illegal aliens were. And so they have a shooting of three, and she blames the police chief, who was on vacation for the weekend, on a certified, had-approved vacation. She fires her police chief, puts another African-American dude in there. There was the previous one was an African-American dude. He had a pre-planned, vacation. He was gone during the shooting. Immediately upon finding that these three people had been shot, returned back to Seattle to his police chief duties. And the first thing he finds out is that the cameras were turned off by the mayor, and they don't have any way to start investigating this. And what's the mayor do? Have you seen that woke ass bitch, Lemmy?
4: Yes.
0: She fires the police chief and says, "I'm going to put a police chief that has a better track record of staying here in Seattle and keeping his eye on things." Not blaming herself for having turned off all the surveillance cameras. It's really her, but instead she uses her chief as the fall guy. That's just one example of how woke and weird the Democratic Party has become, and all it's going to do is destroy your party.
2: And your city.
0: It's going to destroy your party, and anybody that puts a DSA, a Madami, you know, the bitch from Seattle, Tim Walz, just all of these people that are not liberal, they're woke and weird and communist.
2: Yeah. In the interest of defying ICE, they've neglected human basic safety, which is put cameras up when you have high volume events like during Gasparilla. They have cameras all over that they add. Add cameras. They don't take subtract cameras. It's the most ridiculous thing I've ever heard. Again, it goes against common sense. The DSA party is against common sense. We don't need a president. We don't need checks and balances. We don't need a Supreme Court. We don't need any of these things that formulate what we call the Constitution.
1: Well, you know, it's funny because if a Republican puts sauerkraut on his hot dog, he's a fascist. And yet the Democrats put up candidates with literal swastikas on their chests tattooed.
0: Guy from Maine.
1: And a bunch of people that beat their chests and are proud of being communists. But every time communism, which sounds beautiful, when you read about it, it sounds like utopia. But every time it's been put into practice in the world, it's led to thousands, if not millions, of deaths and tons of suffering and catastrophic economies.
0: I can't understand us as a country, regardless of your political affiliation, how we could be getting there, how we're now officially there.
2: Kids don't know. Kids don't know the history, and that's one of the
1: things
2: Bill Maher hits.
1: A different history.
2: I know, but Bill Maher actually touches on it, because that's the whole thing, is that the people that support these DSA candidates are ultra-woke, ultra-educated, and they don't know about socialism. So, I mean, it's a really interesting piece.
0: We're going to get into that next. Stand by.
11: Don't chalk up their behavior to being crazy rednecks.
12: Yeah, think about that.
11: They're just totally insane. The Bubba the Love Sponge Show.

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1: So the lawyers are nervous, and that's a good sign. Back.

0: 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This is from Bill Maher's show. I think it's on Friday nights on HBO, isn't it? I think it is.
1: Yes.
2: Yes.
0: Yes. And, you know, Bill Maher, historically a Democrat. And Bill Maher, I don't know, is kind of like, I don't know if this is a great analogy or not, but I kind of feel like he's our modern day, George Carlin. I feel like he's kind of a modern day George Carlin.
1: Or like a Dennis Miller. He's cerebral. You know what right. I mean? He's got like thoughtful jokes.
0: Right. And he doesn't really pull any punches. Like, no. You know, if the Republicans are killing it or acting like buffoons, he'll call them out. And the same with the Democrats. And it seems like, and I have great Democratic friends that are, you know, traditional Democrats.
1: 100%.
0: John Morgan, Babyface, other friends that probably don't want me to talk about their political affiliation. Because, unfortunately, in today's world, you got to kind of keep your political affiliation to yourself.
1: Yep.
0: It could potentially cost you business, various opportunities. People judge you now based on what you politically align with. People will judge you. People will no longer say, well, you know, I'm a Republican and he's a Democrat, but I still want to do business with him. He's a good friend of mine. Who he votes for is none of my business. But now, today, in today's world, I mean, you could literally like, man, I'm not doing business with that guy anymore. I found out he was a Democrat.
1: Republicans don't say that very often. Well, hear it the other way a lot.
0: Well, I mean, it shouldn't be happening at all.
1: No, but like, how many Republicans do you know that say, oh, I won't talk to my liberal family anymore? It's usually the liberal family. Like, I won't talk to them anymore because they have Trump derangement syndrome. And it's, you know, I don't like to over stereotype people, but that happens, I think, more often than not. If you look at which way it goes that way.
0: Well,
1: what businesses do Republicans boycott? I mean, Bud Light for a second.
0: Well, I'm just saying it's more that way than it ever has been.
1: For sure.
0: And it's the world that we live in, and it's just easier to keep your political affiliation to yourself and not potentially piss off a family member, a potential business partner, a business situation. It's just easier not. Unfortunately, we live in a world where it makes more common sense to keep your mouth shut with regard to how you politically align. You know, and so Bill Maher is not one to keep his mouth shut. And everybody knows, man, even me, a Republican, I feel for my Democratic colleagues and the fact that, like, your party is absolutely fragmenting and right below your, like, crumbling right below your feet to the point, and it's not for the better. I mean, you can take either party. There could be a breath of fresh air that came into the Republican Party and made more sense, you know, that potentially the majority of Republicans are doing. There could be a Democratic, you know, superstar that arises, you know, much like the way Barack Obama rose through the Democratic ranks. You could see him when at the Democratic convention, when he was a fresh-faced senator from Chicago, you could see the Democrats were kind of grooming him to be the next big thing, and they did it. He was. And he didn't do it through weirdness. He didn't do it through communist ideas or socialistic type ideas. He did it for just leaning hard on the democratic values and went on to be a two-time president. Bill Clinton the same. But Bill Clinton's ideology, Barack Obama's ideology, and how they perceive how we should be governed is the furthest thing from what this new DSA, Democratic Socialists of America, these whack jobs. I don't know of any good Democrat that would align themselves or believe what these people believe. These people totally believe in communism and are absolutely, when the Democrats more than ever need to circle their wagons and be on the same page, they are doing exactly opposite, and they are destroying their party. And you got good Democrats like Fetterman and Jay, you mentioned a couple others that are potentially jumping ship because the Democratic Socialists of America, the DSA, they're viable and they're getting people elected. You know, there's a congressman out of Colorado. They had three from New York. You got Mundani, the mayor of New York. You got a couple from Virginia or something like that.
2: I think Minnesota, Michigan, Massachusetts.
0: And there are, you know, regular good Democrats, Barack Obama, Bill Clinton type Democrats that are jumping ship. And that's the last thing that the Democratic Party needs. They need to wrap their arms around each other and get their act together. Bill Maher beautifully described it this past Friday.
3: And finally, new rule, Donald Trump has told 1 trillion lies, but when he says the Democratic Socialists of America are actually communist, that's not one of them. And it's not hard to prove it. Just by quoting the DSA and their candidates. Davey Vance was on the show, and I told him that if the Democratic Party keeps going in the direction of the DSA, my vote was in play. And all I heard all vacation was, oh my God, you're a Republican now. No, that's not what I said. I said in play. Mm-hmm. And here's why. Because not a week goes by where I don't read about some newly chosen, exciting new face in the Democratic Party. And then let's just read the quotes. The DSA platform says you work as much as you are able and no more than needed. If that was any closer to Karl Marx's dictum, from each according to his abilities to each according to his needs, they'd be sued for plagiarism. New York Mayor Mondani once tweeted Karl Marx's words exactly. They're not trying to hide it.
0: This is funny. He's like, they're not trying to hide it. They're telling you exactly what it is.
3: Their most popular influencer, Hassan Piker, thinks communism is so groovy. He laments the fall of the two of the most murderous regimes in history, the Soviet Union and Chairman Mao's China. Mandami's aide, his top aide, Sia Weaver, said, if you don't believe in the government's sacred right to seize property, it's over.
0: What? Yeah. If you don't believe in the government, everybody back up and let me just go ahead and say this one last time. Pay attention. If this is Mandami's number one aide, if you don't believe in the government's sacred right to seize private property, it's over. How can anybody out there that owns their own business, that owns their own home, that owns their own shop, that owns their truck, you know, that any asset or property that you potentially have could possibly, under their regime and their belief system, could be in play for them to take it?
1: One of the essential elements of our Constitution is property rights and contract rights. It's so important to individual rights and freedoms is the ability to own something that is yours and only yours. That's why so many people protest to property taxes and estate taxes when you've already been taxed on as an income tax. And so what she's saying there is so anti-constitutional and so insane. It is the essence of communist. When the government comes and seizes a sacred right to seize private property.
0: Yeah.
1: You're right. It is over.
2: Also, there's more people that rent or don't own things now than there are the people that own things.
0: All right, here we go.
3: Middle class.
1: That's scary.
0: Hold on. Impoverished the white middle class. Let me just go ahead and play this one last time uninterrupted.
3: Even the government's sacred right to seize property, it's over. And impoverish the white middle class. What? That's a goal? You know you're supposed to scare people into voting for you, right? One of the new soon-to-be Democratic congresspeople, Darlizia Chevalier, supports seizing all properties from landlords and says seize the means of production. Mamdani has said the end goal is seizing the means of production. I think they want to seize the means of production. Now, maybe you missed that in school or missed school altogether, but that's communism. Now the coalition within the DSA called the Marxist Unity Group is in ascendance, and I must take them at their word when their words include, our commitment is to the long-term struggle for a fully liberated, classless society, in a word, communism.
0: That, by the way, that's their word. That's not interpreting what they have said. That is what the Marxist Unity Community group said.
1: And they've ascended within the powers of the DSA. Yes, that's what he's saying.
0: It's a fragment of the DSA.
3: Yep. What do I have to do? Tweet out, elect more communists? Oh, yeah. Sia Weaver did that.
1: What?
0: Yeah. Elect more communists. Sia Weaver, the head aide to Mamdani, actually, in December 18th of 2017, said, elect more communists.
3: Yes. Good. I'm glad you're shocked. People got to realize this is going on.
0: And at a time where the Democrats need to be strong and unified, more so than ever, we're on the same page. This is how we feel. We're not woke and weird. We're not fighting transgender issues and taking your house and property issues. We're fighting for, you know, like the rights of women and, you know, various other huge democratic liberal leaning aspects of our life that you could have a dog in the fight. And a lot of people align with you. Here is this is Kamala Harris. Now this bitch is drunk. Like she's just drunk.
2: They say she likes the wine.
0: And she's stupid. Like she's stupid. Like before you blurt this out, you fact check it. Because it sounds so outrageous that you would be like, there's no way this is true.
4: It's
0: her talking about the government taking SNAP and welfare benefits away from a certain amount of people, and she claims that it killed taking SNAP and food benefits away from the people that have had them taken away and under the DOGE and various other, you know, programs that we've limited fraud and waste. She claims that that has killed nearly 750,000 people.
4: It's so unbelievable that they got rid of USAID. And you saw the recent numbers, as many as, 600,000-700,000 people have died because of withdrawing American aid.
0: Now, if eliminating or reducing USAID, which I didn't even really know, is that like us aiding other countries?
2: No, it's the play on the letters. It was like, I believe it funded a lot of programs in the United States.
0: And has it killed 700,000 people?
1: No, they can't prove that.
0: Hey,
1: no.
0: Alexa, has the removal of USAID caused the death of 700,000 people?
5: Sorry, I don't know that.
0: We got a dumb one, Lummy. We need to turn her back in. Can you look it up for me?
2: I'm trying to find. I can't find anything.
4: That they got rid of USAID. And you saw that.
0: USAID. Let me ask. Hey, Alexa, has the removal of USAID caused any deaths?
5: Sorry, I don't have...
0: Jesus, she's the dumbest bitch ever.
1: There's just studies. It says how many people have died from DOGE... from how much is saved from USAID. It says estimates range from 159,000 to 1 million loss. When modeled across multiple programs and years, the estimates are based upon historical costs. It's blah, blah, blah, blah, blah. Show me somebody. That's what I'd like to see. I'd like to see a study that shows it, because there are no studies that I'm aware of that would show that X amount of people died this year because of DOGE cuts.
2: It says that if it keeps going, all the cuts, that it could lead up to 5 million people dying by 2030.
0: Dying from what?
1: From not giving, you know...
2: Disease, hungerness.
1: Gay, Sesame Street in Pakistan, and the LGBTQ in whatever country, and condoms to Hezbollah. Or, I mean, come on. It's a joke. People are against fraud, waste, and abuse. You're going to support that?
0: It's a joke. When we return, this woman, who I think is a man, opened up a funeral home with no real license to operate a funeral home. Now, I think that you probably have to have all types of licenses to be dealing with dead bodies and embalming them. And I mean, I got to think that there's all types of regulatory in that world, or it should be. And this person allegedly forged paperwork claiming to be a dead man's wife and took the entire $2.2 million estate. And when the person walked out of whatever problem they had out of the courtroom, he told everybody he was a celebrity and he didn't have to talk. And then insulted the reporter's shoes and said that the organs that he takes out of the bodies were his lunch. Yeah, ooh. That along with, let me, finally, a pizza that I may not have to, or you know, ooh, soup up. It looks like Red Baron celebrating their 50 years, and I'm going to have the merch quick buy one of these, and I'm putting it on my Presto pizza maker. The Red Baron company, which they make a pretty good frozen pizza.
1: Yeah, I think so.
0: They're doing a pizza with 50 toppings to celebrate their 50 years. Yeah, we need to get the Presto machine out here, Lami, and make one for lunch.
2: Let's
0: one
2: do
0: day.
2: It.
0: Yeah.
6: Deliciously disgusting.
7: You're absolutely right.
6: This is the Bubba the Love Sponge Show.

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4: Living vicariously through his bizarre world.
5: I get much proteins in my body.
4: This is the Bubba the Love Sponge Show.
0: This next example is a prime example of the entitlement that people think they have in our country, and just how much we allow weirdos to operate within, you know, various businesses. And this guy is I think he claims to be a woman. I think he identifies as a woman. And he owns a funeral home without the proper licensing needed. And then while he was the home of the funeral, the director or owner of this funeral home, he embellished or extorted or flat out stole $2.2 million from a person that died, and he was processing their paperwork or whatever within his little funeral world, if you will, and embezzled or stole $2.2 million from a family and their dead relative. This is, I think, the person going to court. The screenshot shows what looks to be his equivalent to his older Italian J. Diaco, a slick-ass lawyer.
6: Except he's got the wrong shoes on. He's got tennis shoes on. He looks like a clown.
0: Exactly.
7: Unique Mika Green Battle is the person.
0: What now?
7: That's her name.
0: Unique?
7: Unique Mika Green Battle.
0: Now, can you read? It said that the actual entire story is far more disturbing than just this little 45-second excerpt.
7: I'm trying to read into it because it looks like there's a lot that they're uncovering.
0: Here we go. Here we go.
8: I don't have anything to say. I don't get out of my face.
9: I don't have nothing to say.
8: Did you know?
9: I don't have nothing to say. Get out of my face.
8: How did you make an
9: $800,000? Get out of my face. Go get you some shoes that look good.
0: Go get you some shoes that look good.
8: Okay.
9: Where about your clothes, your uniform you got on?
8: Okay.
10: Yeah. She has no comment. This point, she has no comment and advice to counsel. I'm not going to allow her to make any.
0: I'm such a celebrity.
9: I'm a celebrity.
8: Did you forge those documents?
9: Did your mother forge them? Did your mom forge them?
8: Where did that
9: baby
8: come from?
9: Maybe your mom forged them. Come on out of the way, baby. Get out of the way.
0: Shut up. Get out of the way.
6: Stop
0: Where
6: talking.
0: Where did the bucket of organs come from? Here we go. So it had a bucket full of organs at the funeral home.
9: Get out of the way, baby. Get out of the way.
8: Organs
9: get out of the way. They were for you to eat for lunch.
6: He didn't deny it, though.
0: Stupid. They're for you to eat.
9: For you to eat.
0: To me, what society or who has made a person to be able to roll around like this entitled and just simply act this way? Like, how broken is our system that we allow this type of behavior?
7: Looks like they found multiple Home Depot buckets containing different human organs, 48 boxes of.
0: Where's this based out of Miami?
7: Houston.
0: Out of Houston.
7: Yeah, in Texas. So.
0: And so this was operating a funeral license without proper licensing, including but not limited to taking out the organs during embalmment and putting them in a bucket.
7: It looks like they were trying to sell them on the black market.
0: Oh.
6: Oh, my God. It's reprehensible.
0: Yeah. What's this person facing as far as jail time or penal, you know, the penal. What's he? What's this person facing?
7: It says anywhere between 5 to 20 years.
6: And he bailed out for $800,000. He's already out of. He's already out of jail.
0: A popular frozen pizza brand puts 50 toppings on one crust, and I obviously had to count them.
7: You be good, Cuddy. $20.
0: Thank you, Egg. I got something for you, my friend. I'm going to go buy one of these. I have merch. Quick does. In honor of the 50th anniversary of a frozen pizza brand announced a limited edition Supreme pizza with 50 toppings on a classic crust. The brand shared the news on Instagram with the caption, for our 50th anniversary, we have supremed our supremed pizza and then supremed it some more in a sideshow of pizzas that got supremedified with each click on the arrow. So supposedly this is their supreme. Okay, so
6: the supreme supreme.
0: All right, so there's 50.
6: Look at that thing.
7: Holy cow.
6: You can't even see the cheese, Bubba.
0: Yeah. I don't know if it has any volume or not. I don't know that it does, but it is, it's a supreme, supreme. They may offer, there's ones with 35, there's ones with 6, there's 2, that's just cheese. That looks like pepperoni, some olives, and maybe some sausage. I can't even tell you what's on that pizza with 35, and then the 50 is right here.
6: What are the top? Does it list the toppings? Because I don't know there's 50 things I want on my pizza.
0: Yeah, me too. I'm trying to figure out.
6: There it is.
0: Where?
6: Some ingredients seem reappear from slightly different forms and colors. Diced green peppers, julienne green peppers, yellow peppers, red peppers, green chilies, diced green chilies, sliced green chilies, multiple pepperonis, multiple onions, several. Oh, they're doing multiple things of each thing. So multiple different types of pepperoni and multiple different types of onion and several different types of mushroom.
0: Red Baron has given away fans a chance to win one of these in a sweepstakes running through July 23rd to the August 4th. 10 win. I just want to pay for one. Approximate retail value is $25.
7: Huh.
0: I mean, are they going to keep it out for a while or is it limited time? Because I like, I mean, I'd buy one of those all the time.
6: I think we have to enter. Can we get Gary Cantrell to enter you?
0: I don't know.
6: Somebody to enter you? Because I don't think you can just buy it off the shelf. I don't think you can
7: try
6: the
7: merch. I'm trying to find one if there's one around here.
0: 81, finally, before I go to words, last story probably of the day. An 81-year-old French woman traveled to, is that?
6: Senegal?
0: Senegal? Is that in Africa? I think Senegal might be in Africa. To meet her boyfriend. She's 81. He's 24.
2: What?
0: In short, they're going to return to France because they plan to get married in September.
7: West Africa.
0: West Africa.
6: Bubba.
0: Here is the grandma. She's 81. He's 24. They're going to go back to France and get married. And look at him. I mean, all over each other. I mean, like, grandma, really? He's 24, she's 81, and they're going back to France to get married. Can an 81-year-old still...
6: Yeah.
7: Full trucker effect, $20, would you?
0: She probably needs a lot of lubrication.
7: Yeah.
0: She's all over him.
6: She is definitely in Washington, for sure.
0: I mean, they're all over each other. Grandma, chill out.
6: That's like when you're 16 and you're having a really lovely girlfriend and she's going away for like a day. And you're like, don't leave me. I can't believe you're going to leave me.
0: Yeah. Yeah. That'd be like Arlene hooking up with like a 29-year-old.
6: Oh, my Lord.
0: Be like burning a timeout.
6: No.
0: Steve would burn the house down. He would with the guy in it. Get Arlene out last minute.
7: I mean, could you do that age for a certain amount of money?
0: No.
7: No.
0: I could not. I just want to watch porn and masturbate. I don't want some old bag taking her teeth out at night. Yeah. Have to add a gallon of coconut oil just to get the vaginal juices going. I can't even slip in. Ew. Ew. That just disgusts me. I'll stay single. I mean, porn's so good now. Although I will tell Lemmy, I tried to look at some porn last week, and because we live in Florida, they want you to put your ID in almost everything. I'm like, man, this is really dampering my porn experience, asking for my ID. So I had to try to find some spots that didn't, you know, require your ID, and they're like real jobber sites like Pornhub and YouTube, like all the good ones, you know, all the really good ones that we've, stroked up to, Lummy.
7: Yeah.
0: You can't get them.
7: Unless you pay for them.
0: No, they want your ID.
7: Well, you can pay for sites without an ID.
0: You can?
7: Yeah, you just can't have the free
0: ones.
7: I'm
0: not going to start paying for porn now. Now the wheels are officially off if I'm paying for porn.
6: Yeah.
0: But
6: that's
0: you
6: when society really falls apart.
0: You can't go to
6: apart.
0: The real ones. You're like, oh, due to the fact that you live in Florida, you got to prove that you're 18. Put your ID in. When I put my ID in so you guys can come knock on my door and say that I was looking at some porn I ain't posa?
7: Just make Birch Creek do it for you.
0: No, I don't want her knocking on my door for either one of us.
4: He's hit the rattler. What comes next? We can only guess. The Bubba the Love Sponge Show returns after these words.

0: 57 seconds to say goodbye to everybody before we hit the close. Jay, I appreciate you, my friend.
1: I appreciate you.
0: I'm bummed that I can't do the... We'll try to work out that we can have Corolla on some way, shape, or form to promote the event.
1: Okay.
0: If that's okay with you.
1: Sure.
0: Lummy, you got anything? Oh, you got some break it downs and some lock it ins for me?
1: Yes, I do.
0: Fantastic. Appreciate everybody being here today. Tomorrow we'll be back. Same lineup. Yep, I got you, Mach. I figured it out, my friend. Thank you. We'll just hit this until 37. So I know that we won't be transitioning. This is the transition.
1: Full trucker, $20.
0: Lummy, we're transitioning.
1: We're transitioning.
0: Yeah, we're only 10 seconds away from hitting a gimmick. 7, 6, 5, 4, 3, 2, 1. Boom.
1: Transition.
0: Oh, we're taking this clear till 10. My bad. My bad, Macho Man. So we're taking this to 58-10, Lummy, which that comes in about 20 seconds from now. Tomorrow, Jay, Dan, myself, and the Lum Lum, and I'm going to tape some stuff here today, Lummy, that will triculate all out throughout the week. You're doing a Go Report Live today?
1: Yes, I am.
0: Fantastic. See you in 3, 2, 1.
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1: Stroked up too, Lummy?
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3: Yeah.
1: So like, oh, due to the fact that you live in Florida, you got to prove that you're 18. 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
2: Just make Birch Creek do it for you.
1: No, I don't want her knocking on my door for either one of them.
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0: August 4th. Last time I remembered it was the last day of July. We're already four deep in August. 2026, myself, Macho Man, Lummy, Dr. Dan Diaco came in just with about 37 seconds left. Said that the rain... See, I'm kind of like in my own little bubble here. I go from the house. There's about maybe 22 steps to the garage. Then I come to the garage and I'm in a big dark bat cave. I really don't know what the elements are doing outside. There are no windows in here. I've never had a studio with windows. And when I had a career where I had to share a studio, I would block out the windows. My little crew of Guido and Cowhead and everybody, Dig Dug, Pantera. I'm thinking of all the guys I had, you know, back in the day. They would come in, and we had, like, these insulation, soundproof inserts that we would stick into the window. And then we would cover the window that went into the hallway with a big curtain and then lock the door. Because I don't like to be, like, in a fishbowl where people can see you. Because in regular radio stations, they usually have an outside window that goes to the outside. And then they got a window that goes to the hallway where, like, salespeople can, like, take clients and go, like, you know, there's a Bubba Love Sponge in there doing his show. Well, I didn't want any of that. So, God, I think I first started doing it in Orlando. But, you know, not a lot of radio stations management would let you.
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0: 643 Ohio Street, 103 PFR. They had a window that was probably almost, if you guys look back behind you and look at the, so it goes TV, Bubba Army sign TV, right? The plate glass window going to the outside was about as wide as that area. Big plate glass. And then there we were. And people like that were walking up and down the street of Ohio Street. Ohio, it went Wabash, Ohio, as far as the east-west corridors of Terre Haute, Indiana. Ohio was the second major street. So there was a lot of, like, you know, walking activity, you know, people would literally just stare right at you when you were doing your break. But those breaks were so, you know, like 103 PFR, this is Falco and Rock Me Amadeus on Wabash Valley's hit FM 103 PFR. Like, that would be all you could say. Like, you know, like 38 seconds max. So, you know, they would watch you do that and you thought you were really big. Well, then, you know, I was the night jock from 7 to midnight, and we weren't that far from Indiana State University, and, you know, and the Indiana Theater, which is a very historical theater, I think it's still around. That's where I saw Purple Rain with this girl named Annie Snyder. But anyway, make a long story short, the Indiana Theater was our neighbor. So people going to the movie theater would come by the radio station, just naturally walk by the station. And then a lot of times towards the latter part of my career, when I kind of started being popular a little bit, girls would put their jugs right there on the glass.
1: There you go.
0: Yeah.
2: That's nice.
0: Yeah, really nice. You know, like.
2: Thoughtful.
0: Tridel, Alpha Phi, you know, all the sororities.
2: Oh, yeah.
0: Well, Tridel was always. Like, even in
2: Indiana. 80 Pi, Tridel.
0: Oh, yeah. Omega Pi. Omega Pi and Tridels were the two hotties, and they'd come out there and put their boobies on. I'd be like, oh, yeah. And so, yeah, let me, that was my first station had, like, I think it was probably, I was traumatized so much by having that I don't think the first station that allowed me to start blocking off the windows, I think, was XL 106.7 in Orlando. So I'd gone to, like, I'd been to, you know, Terre Haute, Grand Rapids, San Antonio, Chicago, Philly, before I finally made it to Orlando, started killing it at night. That's when I started becoming, like, real mean and, you know, like, hanging up on kids and calling them fetuses, and then got really, really, had some good ratings, and then that's when they allowed, I went to my boss, Big Steve Kelly, soft as warm butter. Like, he loved me. He was the biggest pussy ever. And I was like, hey, Big Steve, can I take like a curtain or like something and block? We only had one window that went into the that looked into the lobby. And I said, can I block that window? And he's like, well, there's not even anybody here at night. I go, I still don't like anybody looking inside my control room. He's like, yeah, you can start doing it. So then from there, I went back to Chicago. They didn't let me do it. Then to Milwaukee, they didn't let me do it because the back part in Milwaukee at High 102, the back part. So let me picture like the big TV wall behind me, right?
1: Okay.
0: If I was in Milwaukee, the front door would have been kind of where Macho's door is. That's to get into studio. And then behind me was a big plate glass that showed the food court of the Mayfair Mall. Like, I could look behind me and see everybody in the mall. That was kind of cool because your back was to them, so you didn't get distracted by them, but you could turn around and look at, like, you know. And then chicks realized the station was up there because we had a big sign in the window, and sometimes that would get a little crazy. And then from Milwaukee, I went to Tampa, and then the power pig, you know, I could get anything I wanted. I mean, they had a no visitor policy. I had visitors. They had, you know, we were playing top 40, you know, urban leaning music, and I talked them into the latter couple years of my career because I had such a high share that I would do AC/DC at 9:30 and Beastie Boys at 10:30, and it would be deep album cuts. Like, you know, we go from, like, you know, Jodeci, some real hot urban cut, right into, like, For Those About to Rock, We Salute You. Like, just and they would let me do it just because, you know, I had a huge share. So anyway, that's how I got to blocking the windows. I don't know how we got on that topic, but we did.
1: Because you don't know how it is outside.
0: Oh, yeah. So when you're in here, and then, you know, when I built the Lemon Street Studio, Slummy, that was a concrete bunker.
1: Yes.
0: No windows. And then when I built the Nassau Streets, that was a concrete bunker. And then now here, it's pretty much a concrete bunker. Other than Dan telling me that it was raining super hard up here, I don't know anything that's happened. Although we can hear thunder in here a little bit better than we did the other place because the ceilings aren't so tall.
1: Yeah,
0: so sometimes you can hear rain in here a little bit, but you can't see nothing.
2: Does your dog freak out with the thunder?
0: No. No, does yours?
2: The big one does.
0: Really?
2: Yeah, he's just not used to it.
0: Like gets scared and starts shaking?
2: It just doesn't. He just looks for me.
0: Oh, and he wants to be by you?
2: Yeah.
0: Did
1: you have to yell at it in German?
2: No. He's getting retrained in English.
0: Does it know English or is it still
2: no? He does now.
0: Well, I mean, proficiently, or is he still better in the German tongue?
2: I think it's about 50-50 now, and he'll be more, you know, English. He's an American. He's an American dog now. Speak the language, bitch, if you're going to live in this country.
0: When you bought the dog, did they tell you his commands were in German, and then you had to learn those commands?
2: Yeah, and I had to like keep a list with me because I couldn't remember any of them.
0: Do they have an attack list?
2: Mm-hmm.
0: Is he trained to attack?
2: So he's going through that now.
0: Mm. So, like, you can sick him on him, somebody? Mm-hmm. Wow. Poor Steve. Steve.
2: Well, the guy he sicks him on looks like, you know, he's in that, like, big padded suit. So he's going to probably have this, like, you know, aversion to fat people.
0: Sometimes Steve coming to your house is good. Most of the time it's not. And especially now that he has to actually travel across city to get there. When he used to have to walk across the street up your football-sized driveway, it wasn't that big a deal.
2: But now he's got 10 minutes to stew.
0: Now he's got 10 minutes, maybe 15, based on traffic, to get over there. So Steve coming to your house, I'd certainly tell, hey, Steve, I just want to let you know, if you come over here with some nonsense, I got a dog that will attack you now.
2: Mm-hmm.
0: So, you know, let me know. Make sure it's good news. I don't want any of this nonsense. You giving me a bunch of bull crap over nothing.
2: And, you know, they just sit there and they pant and they look happy until you tell them to do something. And all of a sudden, they're all business.
0: Right.
1: What's the word? Like fast? Fast?
2: Yeah, fast. Yeah. Fast.
0: No. That's attack?
2: Yeah.
0: Oh. How would Lummy know?
1: I don't know. My mom's grandparents were German.
0: Really? Tony Stewart used to have two German shepherds that were like 32,000 a dog to get trained. And he had them with him when he was on the road after that after that, you know, Kevin Hart or whatever, that sprint car accident. Remember that?
1: Yeah.
0: And there were people that, you know, he'd still go race on little dirt tracks over the weekend. And there were these hillbillies and white trash and what have you. Kevin Ward was the guy's name. And so, and it was his fault, by the way, Kevin Ward's. Got out of his sprint car and, you know, darted towards Tony. By the way, it was a racing deal. Tony completely had to position, spun the guy out. Guy gets out of his car during, you know, sprint cars that can't, that under 35 miles an hour, the sprint cars, their front ends wobble. Like they don't, they're very dangerous and very unstable.
2: It's the hardest car in the world to drive.
0: Yes, unless it's under load. Now, when you start picking up the pace and it starts getting wind on the wing, and then your downforce starts working and the car becomes more manageable. But under caution, those things are a handful. The front end shaking, you know, you automatically got about between 12 and 14, 15 inches of stagger, so they want to dart one way or the other. And if you want to get it to quickly move left, you have to counter steer it and kind of give it a little bit of gas to get that right rear going. So what does Kevin Ward do? He gets spun out. You know, I not only am I a race car driver, but I am also a racetrack owner, so I'm very much an expert in this opinion. In this particular, you know, subject. And so the number one rule is if you get out of your car, if you're involved in a caution where your car can no longer continue, you know, if it can continue, they'll hook it, bring it to the middle. Your crew will change a tire or two, but you stay strapped in. But if your car's junked and it can't continue, then you are to stand by the outer portion of your car, meaning your car needs to be in between you and the racing. So it would be the passenger side of your car if you just spun out going the same direction. You put your car in between the people that are, you know, parading around under caution and you. What does Kevin Ward do? He gets out of the car, and he is now walking on what you would call a hot track. Even though it's under caution, you still got race cars rolling around there, and he makes, you know, kind of makes a gesture, like lunges towards Tony's car. Tony sees him last minute. What you don't realize on your right-hand side of you have an entire blind spot in a sprint car if you look to the right, because the wing hangs down. You really can't see much on the right-hand side. So that's where Kevin Ward starts approaching Tony, trying to give him, you know, some crap for, by the way, it was a racing deal. And, you know, Tony gave you a slider. You didn't lift. Your left front hit Tony's right rear, spun you out. That's on you, bro. That's completely on you. You then approach Tony's car. He sees you last minute, knows he needs to dart the car to the left, counter steers, and gives it some gas. It's the only way that car is going to turn. Otherwise, it's going to be tight. And so, in doing so, the guy gets wrapped up in the right rear, spits him 90 feet, and he was a sack of potatoes. He was completely done. Oof. And it really has, you know, I know Tony personally, and it really has been, you know, it really, it's a thing that really, really upsets him. He has gone through a therapy, and, you know, he's not proud of that moment, whatever. The grand jury convened. They didn't file any charges on Tony, and the case settled. But, you know, that being said, hell, I don't even know how I got to that topic. Let me, what was
2: still
0: that?
2: Still a catastrophe. And, you know, we were taught the only reason to get out of your car is if it's on fire.
0: Oh,
2: because your car is so safe.
0: Right. So Tony, in that interim, for the 2 or 3 years that he went racing, you know, he felt as if he could get attacked or somebody come up and screw with him because of that incident. So he got two. It was $70,000, Dan, for these two, like, as trained as a canine police dog. And they would, when Tony would walk, you know, through the pits and whatever, they would be on either side of him. And it only took one code word to get them to chomp. And they were, there were two of them, and they worked together. They would work together. One would chomp high and one would chomp low.
1: Was this before or after the monkey? Because
0: Here's the bad thing about the monkey. The monkey just would attack anybody. Like, you couldn't, like, the dogs, it's just, they're just going to walk. You could actually go up and pet them. Like, if Tony didn't give you the, if didn't give the code word, which I only saw him give the code word one time.
2: What happened?
0: The guy knew quickly. They first kind of get into, like, position, like, into attack position. And then, you know, they start showing their teeth and growling. They give you a warning. Like, they just don't chomp you. They give you a warning, and then if you don't start retreating, they chomp you. But they give you, like, a little bit of a warning. And I saw that, and it's the scariest thing I've ever seen. Like, one kind of positions itself a little closer to the dude, and the other one kind of flanked him to be, like, to his back and side. They kind of surround you a little bit, Dan. When Tony said it was something similar to your word, but I don't know what it was. And but other than that, man, they were the coolest dogs, but they would kill you. I like, so no, the monkey though, so that the dogs were manageable, Tony, Lummy, because the dogs would just be cool if they didn't get the word. Yeah. Like, you could go up and pat them and the whole nine yards. But the monkey, on the other hand, he was just wanting to attack everybody until he attacked Gooch, and Gooch had to choke him out. Did you hear about that?
2: So it's like a kind of like a transgender school shooter?
0: No, it was kind of like that bully that bullies everybody around until he gets choked out, and then he no longer will bully you. So this monkey, this little monkey, it could literally, Dan, be over by me right now, like on my shoulder, and it could jump, and it would like hit the top of that mic stand, and then jump on one of the Bubba Army signs, and then jump back on Lummy's head, and then jump on the ground and get to scamper. And like, he was just like, pew, pew, pew, pew, pew. So he was absolutely enamored with the buttons in the cockpit of Tony's jet. You know, those little buttons up top that every one of them represents a little something, something. So he would jump from Tony to one of the chairs into the cockpit and then start hitting buttons.
2: Oh, that's cool.
0: And so the pilot was 15, like
2: 15,000 feet.
0: Yeah, no, at 35,000 feet. So Tony was like, the pilots made Tony always liked to keep the door open because he could always kind of BS with them a little bit, you know, like, or maybe go up there. And a lot of times they let Tony sit in the right seat and what have you, you know, if it was a long flight like California and Indiana or California to back to Charlotte. So Tony would get up there sometimes. Well, the monkey tried to get up there. Finally, they had to shut the door because the monkey was so wild. So the monkey was in the bus one day and it was screwing with Gooch. Now, you know Gooch. Gooch is 6'6", 450 pounds. Like, Gooch is just, and look, Gooch is bigger than Lummy.
1: How big was Mojo?
0: Now, Mojo was about 37 pounds, maybe 40, but mean as hell with these big fangs and stuff. Well, Gooch kind of had established himself as the alpha of the bus. Like, he drove the bus, he stocked the bus, he did the cooking, he did the cleaning. Like, you know, Gooch, he drove the bus to and from. So, you know, a lot of times Mojo would show up on the plane with Tony, and then they would transfer over to the bus because they had to spend, like, you know, most NASCAR drivers get there on Thursday and they leave Sunday right after the deal. So you're there a couple nights, 2-3 nights. Well, Tony bought this kind of decorative crystal. $10,000 for this decorative crystal. Well, Mojo went in there and broke two of the four pieces. And so Gooch gets in there after, like, Gooch was also Tony's gas man. So, you know, when Tony was on the track, Gooch wasn't back at the trailer, you know, hanging 10. Gooch was the gas man. You know what I'm saying?
1: Yeah.
0: So a lot of, you know, so Tony got like triple value out of him. He, not only was he a gas man, but he was also the, you know, the RV driver and would also oversee merchandise too. So Gooch gets back to the bus and Mojo is already broken two pieces of crystal, and Mojo starts showing his teeth to Gooch. And Gooch, you know, Gooch was already mad because he had to clean up the $5,000 worth of crystal. So Mojo comes and jumps on Gooch's shoulder and tries to bite him.
2: Really?
0: Yeah. And Gooch said, I love animals. I would never hurt an animal until one attacked me. But my instinct mode came in, and he goes, I had him by his neck. like I was grabbing a sack of quarters. I had him literally around, you know, and Gooch's big hand could wrap around this little monkey's neck. And he said I had him pinned down on the couch and I was choking him out. And his tongue came to the side, went to the side of it. And he said, I thought at that point I probably killed him. I needed to back it off a notch. And he said, Mojo, after he got done choking him out, Mojo kind of looked at him, shook his head, and went back to the bathroom, to the bedroom, and laid down. And Mojo never, ever, ever, ever, ever, ever, ever did any, like, wouldn't even get around Gooch. Sumo had to choke him out, too.
1: Jeez.
0: You'd have to, Dan, he would try you until you fought back. So, like, if Tony brought some visitors to the bus, Mojo would try to pick out the weakest link and then try that person, you know, bite them, scratch them, you know, nip at them and what have you. And if you sat there and took it, then he would do it more. But if you kicked him or tried to choke him out or something like that, then he wouldn't mess with you. But he was definitely an opportunist. Like he was
2: a lovely pet.
0: He was a standard bully. Like he would bully you until you choked him out, and then he would leave you alone.
2: Would you ever get a monkey?
0: Yeah, no. They're too human-like, and you got to have a diaper on them. And I only want an animal that you can let outside, and they go poop and pee, and then you know they come back in. That's the kind of dog I want, or that's the kind of animal I want. Like cat, I'd have. I don't like cat. I grew up with cat. My first cat was when I was a little kid named Inky, and I almost killed him.
2: How?
0: Well, I put him in the dryer.
2: Yeah, it doesn't work.
0: With 5 pounds of potatoes, and it knocked him out. And then I put him underneath.
2: Dude, you are literally like one like inappropriate touching away from a Jeffrey
0: serial
2: Dahmer.
0: Killer. Yeah. Oh. The only thing I never did is I never really was fascinated with fire much, and I never killed animals in the wild. So Inky, I would say Inky want to choke, and then I'd choke him, and then I put him in the dryer with 5 pounds of potatoes, and then I would put him underneath the couch cushions and jump on him, and Inky end up getting mean as hell, like mean.
2: Why would that happen?
0: Yeah. So he would be behind the couch, and if you'd go beside him, he'd scratch your ankles because he just wanted, you know, poor guy was like in defense mode. So Inky went on vacation is what my dad told me. Inky's going on vacation.
1: Of course.
0: So Inky went on vacation. I think my dad went out to one of his farm buddies and gave Inky to one of the farm guys. And then when I was like in fifth grade, we got a cat named Butch, and he was cool as hell. Butch ended up being, I mean, clear up until I left for Indiana State. At 18, Butch was still around. And then I had two cats with Carrie Gray named.
2: Was Butch a boy? Or just a girl with a short haircut?
0: No, Butch was a boy. So then we got Elvis and Rocker. When Carrie Gray was my roommate, we got Elvis and Rocker. And then when Carrie got fired, he took Elvis and Rocker. And then I didn't have any cats for the longest time. And then I think my first dog might have been Hootie. Remember Hootie, that Jack Russell? Which I had to give to Brent, because Hootie was wild. He was a Jack Russell, and he was an escape artist, and he could, like, literally jump over a 6-foot fence. Like, he was unbelievable. And then from Hootie, I got, I think the next one was Pookie. I had Alan the Greyhound for a little bit. I rescued a Greyhound, but it would poop inside, and Greyhound poops are literally the size of human poops. Like,
2: they're big dogs.
0: Oh, yeah, they're big dogs. And this is one that, like, finished last at Derby Lane every week.
2: Slow Greyhound.
0: So they were going to probably kill him, and so I rescued it from the rescue Greyhound deal. I had him about a month. I had to give him back, Alan. And then I had, after Alan, I had, I think it was Pookie. Then from Pookie, I got Boo Boo. And then after Boo Boo, I got Bella. So that's my dog journey. Lemme, are you guys going to get a new dog?
1: Yeah, probably in like a couple years.
2: What kind?
0: It's nice not to have a dog, though.
1: It sure,
0: you know what
1: is.
0: I'm saying? Like,
1: yeah.
0: You know, because when you have a dog, you get kind of attached, and you got to, like, if you go on vacation, you got to get somebody to watch it. And, you know.
1: Yeah, Walker's not old enough to go
0: to really
1: and walk
0: appreciate
1: him.
0: It.
1: Yeah.
0: Yeah.
1: He just, I would be the one taking care of him.
0: Yeah.
1: Ashley would.
2: What kind would you get?
1: I don't know. A mutt.
0: Just go to the mutt. Yeah. We're not like you that need high dollar, you know, AKC papers registered from Germany.
2: One vet visit, and all of a sudden you make your money back. You get a crappy dog that's got a lot of problems, and all of a sudden it's way more expensive
0: Mutts
2: than a nice
0: don't
2: dog.
0: Have problems.
1: Yeah.
0: Mutts, Mutts
1: they're white trash. Yeah. They don't have problems.
0: Yeah, Mutts, I mean, yeah.
1: Yeah.
2: Put a little dirt on it, it'll be all right.
0: Yeah. Dan, you know, you worked emergency room. White trash, when they come to the emergency room, it's nothing internal. It's something they've done to themselves.
2: Almost
0: like a,
2: always.
0: Like a firecracker or a gunshot or right. an overdose or a DUI wreck. Like, it's not like, you know, I'm 30 years old and I got prostate cancer. You know, so, no.
2: Never happens
0: white
2: in the wild.
0: White trash is resilient in the wild.
1: You know, Dr. Dan, the only person I think that... would be here that would have a monkey would be you. I could see
0: yeah,
1: you having
0: you could
1: a monkey.
0: Have a, dude, have
2: I,
0: a
2: changed,
0: monkey.
2: I didn't change my kids' diapers. You think I would yeah. change a monkey diaper?
0: Yeah, I tell you, monkey would
2: come
0: be
2: on, dude.
0: Monkey would be cool if you could have monkey if you could teach the monkey to use the toilet.
1: Yeah,
0: that would be cool.
2: Yeah,
0: as hell.
2: That'd be great. They're so smart. I don't know why they can't. They should be able. I mean, if cats can do it, why can't a monkey?
0: Yeah,
2: do
0: a monkey
2: it?
0: Could
2: wipe
0: probably,
2: and shave.
0: Monkey probably could. Monkeys are cool. Mojo would have been cool if he just didn't attack people. Mojo was cool as hell if he didn't attack people.
2: But there's like so many different kinds of monkeys, and they get really strong, and they can get really aggressive, and they can get really destructive, and they
0: yeah,
2: can
0: you
2: get
0: want
2: violent.
0: One of those little spider monkeys where you have half a chance. If you get a monkey the size of like even a, if you got a monkey the size of Walker, it'd be able to kill you.
1: Yeah.
0: I mean, really. They're like, what are they, 15 or 20 times stronger than a human?
2: Yeah, they're much stronger than
0: yeah.
2: we are.
0: I got down this native gorilla silverback rabbit hole like a couple weeks ago, and they were silverbacks.
2: Started off on Ancestry.
0: I started out with my family history, and we ended up as gorillas. When I went back to the before BC area, the Clems were a famous silverback gorilla clan out of West Africa. So these gorillas, when they get mad, so these people were traveling down the river on this boat, and when the gorilla starts getting aggressive, he makes cupping sounds on his chest, and when he does that, man, it means like that's his warning sign. And then they can really haul ass. They run on four. They can run on two, but then every like fifth or sixth step, they have to put the front gear down to kind of maybe guide them where they're going. But man, if you look at a silverback gorilla in the wild, it's just all muscle.
2: Who's their natural like adversary? Like who are they fighting?
0: Nobody. They're the. I don't.
2: They're
0: think,
2: alphas.
0: I think they're the top of the chain. I don't know if any, like...
2: Will a lion or hippo go after a gorilla?
0: Isn't there an ongoing feud, lion versus gorilla? Like, that's like an ongoing, you know, like, made-up like, we've made this battle, this make-believe battle up, lion versus gorilla, like, who would win? Let me ask you.
2: But they don't mess with each other, right?
1: Hold on. Two predators.
0: Hey, Alexa, who would win in lion versus gorilla?
3: I'm not quite sure how to help you with that.
0: I mean, this bitch has... hey, Alexa, what's 2 + 2?
3: 2 + 2 = 4.
0: Jesus.
1: There you go.
0: I would think that... I mean, that's not the only thing a bitch knows. I mean, let's just
2: think. So when you start getting annoyed, you're going to start panging on your chest?
0: I don't know. But, like, let's just try to... I mean, Dan, with your intellect, my intellect, Lummy's intellect, who would win in lion versus gorilla?
2: Here's what happens. The lion bites the gorilla, and while he's biting the gorilla, the gorilla rips his face apart.
0: I think the lion could get some good snags in with his claws and his teeth, but I think if the gorilla, like you said, Dan, could get a grasp on any body part, he'd rip, like, he would literally show the lion his right paw. Like
2: he'd rip his arm off and right. beat him with it.
0: Right.
2: So he'll take a lick or two, but then he'd win.
0: Right.
2: Because you know, cats have such quick reflexes, it's just mathematically faster than mammals. Primates.
1: The gorilla's main predator is a leopard.
0: What? Really?
2: Yes, leopards go after him.
1: Yes. They attack him at night when they're resting.
0: Probably in groups. Right?
1: Yeah.
0: I don't know that one leopard could do it. He might need to get four or five of his friends.
2: Ooh, what about a grizzly versus a gorilla?
0: Oh.
2: I never thought about that one.
0: Grizzly versus gorilla.
2: North America versus Africa.
0: Oh, man.
2: Better than the World Cup.
0: Here's the thing, though. I think that, again, the grizzly's got the claws and the bite, but the gorilla's got the strength, even more so than a grizzly. And I think, literally, a gorilla could throw a grizzly. He could literally Greco-Roman a grizzly. I mean, gorillas are the strongest. They're the strongest animals in the world,
2: and they have this little gift called four thumbs.
0: Yes, they got fingers and thumbs.
2: Yeah, so they can, thumbs help a lot in a fight.
0: Well, you can. They have the ability to grasp.
2: Right.
0: Instead of just swiping, they can grab. I think gorilla wins. Gorilla versus grizzly.
2: Because the gorilla's got five things to clamp down with, and a lion has one.
0: Right, and don't think the gorilla don't have those really badass feet too that can clamp.
2: So I'm saying,
0: like, we can't claim. Although I think I do, I genuinely think. Now you're the doctor, and you know how we're autonomic or our autonomy works, but our anatomy works. Aren't we really only a couple chromosomes away from gorillas?
2: Oh yeah, we're closer to chimps, but we're very close to all the primates.
0: Right. I mean, we're very close to monkeys. Mm-hmm. Are we not virtually
2: closer to apes than monkeys?
0: Okay, because apes.
2: Don't have a tail.
0: Don't have a tail. Monkeys do. Mm-hmm. So gorilla is an ape, right?
2: Yeah.
0: Whereas like a chimpanzee, they're...
2: Chimp's an ape.
0: Chimp's an ape.
2: They don't have a tail.
0: Orangutan.
2: Orangutan don't have a tail. But then, like a spider monkey or a rhesus monkeys, they all have tails.
0: Now, in the day and age of us being so similar, why couldn't we use a gorilla heart? Why couldn't we transplant? Now, let me ask you a question, Dan.
2: They did. It didn't work.
0: Anatomy-wise, like, do they have the same type of, like, liver, spleen?
2: They're very similar to us. So
0: pancreas.
2: One of the first transplants ever in the history of mankind was a heart transplant from a baboon to a human at Charity Hospital in New Orleans. And obviously it didn't work because it doesn't work.
0: Why wouldn't it work?
2: You reject it immediately.
0: Your body does.
2: Throws a fit.
0: Throws a code.
2: Yeah.
0: Throws a code.
2: I mean, it's one thing to put your heart in me because at least the chromosomes match up and some of the alleles and things that would be antigenic would be okay. But if you put another species in you without the proper, immunosuppression, you're done. It takes hours to be rejected.
0: Anyway.
2: But it's the same size, same weight. You know, it looked like it would work.
1: But why did we use a pig heart?
2: Again, pig is something that, a good-sized boar has a heart similar to humans.
0: Where's how fat you are, Lemmy. I'd be a pig, and Dan would be a monkey.
2: And we harvest pigs all the time, so that's why we use pig skin for, dressing sometimes.
0: For those scoring at home, before I go to words, let me just give you a quick reminder. The tack bags, which are our all-time probably greatest selling thing because they're just so efficient and they're cheap. They're $30. They're usually about $50, and they have the Bubba Army little patch on them. These things, you can carry your gun in the back of them. You can carry your wallet, your iPhone, your credit cards, your car keys, your sunglasses, anything, and they're like a sling bag where you sling them over your shoulder. We sell them out every time. Like, we sell them out. I think we order 100 of them. We sell them out every time, and they've been sold out for a while. Merch Creek just got a shipment in yesterday, so she wanted me to remind everybody. Also, we've recently put up these. This is an absolute must if you're like a Nash or a Creatine Travis or a Big Red. You're an outdoor dog and you work outside. You got to have one of these sun hats. And Lemmy, we still have limited, although we did sell out on some sizes, the Huck-inspired Bubba Army UV summer fishing shirt. Still have a few blue ones and gray ones. And let's not forget, I think we got 14 to 16 of the multi-toned, two-toned Bubba Army Submariner yacht watch, high-end stainless steel pre-sale. Those are currently en route to getting here. We should have those in hand by two weeks and start shipping those. But you can get a couple of them. There's a couple, I think 14 or so, a dozen or so left. Merch Creek wanted me to remind everybody about that. When we return, the Rays, very active, very active.
1: Yes,
0: three players in the at the trade deadline, none of which really cost us any money. At least most of them are tied up for 2 or 3 years, right?
1: Except for the first
0: the Mets guy?
1: Yeah, Freddie. I think he's
0: is on he a rent a ride?
1: Yeah, they may be able to lock him in, but
0: they got the catcher from the Marlins that also can play first base. We shipped off the one ass bucket. What's his name?
1: With
0: the Key West butt tickler, the blonde guy.
1: We sent him back to L.A.
0: Fedorov or whatever the hell his name
1: is. Fiducci.
0: Sent him to L.A. So now it looks like we got Nick Fortes and Liam Hicks. We got Hicks from the Mariners. We got a reliever from, is it from Baltimore?
1: Yeah, he's like 6'8". He throws probably like 97, 98. He's got some
0: They're
1: gas.
0: Saying he's a
2: two-time All-Star, right?
1: He's good. He's going
0: to
1: help us.
0: We had to give up some picks for these guys, but we didn't have to really give up anything else. I mean, it was all developmental players, right?
1: Yeah.
0: And so I think ESPN and everybody that grades the trades had us on the good side of all three trades. I saw one rated a B+, one rated a B, and one rated a B-, all of which we got the better end of the stick. So the Rays pick up three players, two pitchers and a catcher. One of the pitchers is a starter and one's a reliever. Rays won last night in a shootout. Did you see? They almost choked it.
1: I know. They were up 8-1.
0: They were up 8-1, and they ended up being 13-9.
1: That's Colorado. They just hit.
0: So anyway,
2: it looked like they were loading up the score, and then all of a sudden they needed all those runs.
0: Yeah. You know? When we return, man, the WNBA. Oh, my God.
2: WANBA.
0: Dumpster fire. You know what the problem is? The problem is when you have lesbians who are trying to be something other than a lesbian. When you're
2: what does that mean, Bob?
0: Meaning, okay.
2: Please elaborate.
0: I'm going to elaborate, then I'm going to go into words, and then we'll come back with this whole WNBA. I got like 5 or 6 stories to do from the WNBA. Like, so lesbians need to stay in their lane. You're a lesbian. You're attracted to women. You aren't attracted to men, but you're attracted to women. You're not trans. You know what? Nobody in the trans community is a lesbian. They're trans. They're weirdos. They're whack jobs.
2: Actually, they're all lesbians.
0: But they're not trying to be lesbian. Well, not really. I mean, if you look at a guy that's trying to be a girl, is he really a lesbian? No.
2: He's gay because he's trying to be a girl to attract other guys.
0: So he's gay.
2: So trans people tend to be really gay.
0: I know. Then stick to your gay lane. Like, don't be these out, you know, the WNBA I heard is like 60-70% lesbian. You know what? Start having a lesbian initiative. Be an expert on lesbianism.
2: It's carpet day.
0: Nobody's going to be offended by you promoting lesbianism. We as men like it.
2: Yeah.
0: We like lesbians. We do. I wouldn't have a problem if two chicks were battling out in the WNBA, one chick made a layup, and then they started kissing. I wouldn't have a problem with that at all. So anyway.
2: Dave Chappelle summarized it really well when he said there's this, like, they make this big car, and they put the gay guy and the lesbian girl, and then they put, you know, the bisexual person, and then they put the queer person, and then they put the trans person, and the trans person
0: is in the trunk.
2: They're screwing it up for everybody else because they're not a monolithic group. They have different needs and concerns, and to slap them all together into one fish tank doesn't work.
0: All of this nonsense, like the coach Cheryl Reeve, who, you know, wore the Trans Kids Belong shirt, and people that are sticking up for Sophie Cunningham's statement where girls need to play with girls and boys need to play with boys. And then Angel Reese gets on here and wants to say that she never played with any Barbie dolls because they were all white. And it's just like, man, the WNBA, you guys are supposed to play women's basketball. Not be the spokesperson or, you know, the platform where weirdness and wokeness is, you know, is promoted and trying to, you know, like, it's just ridiculous. It's not the platform for anything other than girls basketball. And you know what? We'll throw lesbianism in there because the majority of the girls that play the sport are lesbian.
1: Actually, they have come out now and said that only 31% of the WNBA has lesbian players.
0: All right, fine. You can still promote 31% is a decent percentage. So
2: it's no problem with that. But the problem with the WNBA, Bubba, is they caught lightning in a bottle with Caitlin Clark. And they are taking that glass bottle and slamming it against the ground every day, and they're going to shatter it and lose it.
0: Yep. Yep. Everywhere you turn, the WNBA has, and there's a news story about them, and it isn't anything that potentially aligns with the average American that could potentially be either an existing fan of the WNBA or potentially a new fan of the WNBA. When you see these press conferences, it doesn't make you want to say, wow, I haven't really checked out the WNBA prior, but since this person just said some cool stuff, I'm going to go watch a couple games. No, instead it's like, hold on, they're promoting, they got head coaches that are promoting trans kids belong. We got, you know, this one girl who's a race baiter trying to say that she didn't play with Barbie dolls because they weren't white.
2: They made black Barbies, though.
0: I know they did.
2: Was her mom couldn't find a black Barbie in the hood?
0: Angel Reese now has her own Barbie, and she wants to promote it at the hands of the fact that she never got to play with Barbies because there were no black ones.
2: You got long eyelashes?
0: I don't know. I have no idea. We'll get into the WNBA nonsense, absolutely nonsense, and this all is derived from the fact that they don't have a commissioner. They have lost their way.
2: Well, they do have a commissioner, right?
0: No, yeah,
2: but she's weak.
0: She's absolutely a joke. She's absolutely a joke, and the reason why this sports organization, the wheels have fallen off, they're woke, they're weird, is because the commissioner is allowing them to do this. And it's just absolutely a joke. It's to the point where, you know what, Lummy, I'm going to be honest with you. I'm not really that enthused about watching any more games. Even with Caitlin Clark, I'm really not feeling it.
1: You're going to, you know, pretty much boycott it?
0: I'm not going to boycott it more than I'm going to just not really care.
2: To ignore it?
0: Boycotting would be me actively getting on my various platforms and saying, don't watch it. I'm not going to do that, but I'm just not going to personally watch it. I'm not going to seek it out when I'm looking at my Sunday sports programming and I got a chance to watch the Cornhole Championships or I got a chance to watch, you know, the Fever versus, you know, I'm just going to probably watch Cornhole, something I really don't care about. We'll get into that next.
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1: Asian one.
0: Yeah, I mean, if you want to produce an Asian one, Brian, I'm all ears.
1: Like a Middle Eastern one.
6: Yeah.
0: Nah, let's just. And then in a big explosion. Praise Allah.
7: Terror.
0: Here we go. That could be like, praise Allah.
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0: Right out of the hole, but I was so remiss yesterday. The Johnny K, the highest of highest, Steel Slinging Outlaw, Valparaiso, Indiana. I'll be seeing John in about 2 weeks for a little breakfast or lunch gimmick. Right before we left yesterday, he threw out a $100 bill, and I completely just missed it. So, Johnny, I am so sorry. Already personally texted me, Johnny K. He has my cell phone number. And he's like, already another 100 for Lasker. So yesterday, today, Johnny K.
9: Thank you, bud.
0: Thank you, buddy.
1: Group of Love 25.
0: Appreciate it. Group. Thanks, group. Let me. We gotta. What day are we gonna do the Hall of Fame again? You gotta remind
1: September
0: me.
1: September 1st.
0: Okay.
9: What is it? Wait,
0: the Hall of Fame. You know the people that the Hall of Fame inductees for the for Barb.
9: What do you mean doing it? What do you pick them then?
0: Yeah, we nominate them. Do we nominate Malummi? Like, do we nominate them and then we wait a couple days and do it?
9: Do you nominate people that ain't paid to get in?
0: No. These are people all in good standings. These are people that have been with us for years and just, are just great people. Let me, could you give me official roster?
9: How many we got so far?
1: Chub it up, $20.
0: Quite a bit.
1: Yeah, we got a lot.
0: Probably 60 plus.
9: So how many you got to pick from this year?
0: Well, we usually try to keep the class at about 10 to 12. But there's like, you know, 20, 25, 30 people that would probably qualify. I remember one year, Lummi, wasn't Tease a nominee and she didn't get in, then she got in the next year?
1: Yes.
0: It's kind of like the it's kind of like the real Hall of Fames in various sports. You know, like a lot of times you'll get nominated one year and you just miss the cutoff, and then you're almost like a shoe-in for the next year, you know, something like that. So, Lummi, two things I need from you if you could write in your little Trapper Keeper.
1: No problem.
0: One, I need a list of current. Lummi, are you doing okay, man? You look like you're struggling over there. You okay?
9: Yes. I thought I was the struggler.
0: Well, you are.
1: No, no, I'm good.
0: Lasker, you are the struggler with
1: this computer
0: with your AI T-shirt of you. I don't know. You can't even really read it. What's it say? Old man, 34 coupe. What's it got?
9: No, this is.
0: It says.
9: Gene, the Distributor.
0: It says, I hate...
9: Where I throw balls, right?
1: Disruptor. Gene, the Disruptor.
0: Not the Distributor. That's
9: what you called me. You named me.
0: Gene, the Distributor. You mean the Disruptor. Right?
9: Yeah. I'm reading it upside down.
0: All right, so I need two things. I need...
1: Okay.
0: I need, you know, current Hall of Fame roster.
1: No problem.
0: And then I just need, you know, you to give me the top 20 names that we could potentially consider.
9: Why, you're the only picker here?
1: No,
0: but he's going to rough in the names, and then we will collectively talk about it on the air, including you. Like, you know, we'll talk about it on the air. Why do you think you're going to... You don't even listen to the show when you're not on the air. Like,
9: it sucks without Lasker.
0: Okay. Okay, well, then don't think that you can just jump in on every little thing we got going on days that you're not around if you're not going
9: to... Some of them might be Lasker fans
0: listen
9: that
0: to
9: have
0: the show.
9: To vote on.
0: Lummi, I got Chuck and Leslie. Chuck and Leslie. Lasker, Fridays makes me laugh. Don't throw a banana to the monkey. Meaning, don't throw Gene any type of attaboys.
1: Get them in the Hall of Fame right there. They're Lasker fans.
0: Gene Lasker says Chuck and Leslie shoo-ins.
9: Boom.
0: How about it?
1: $20. He's in the Hall of Fame.
0: Anyway, Lummi, give me a...
1: I will.
0: Yeah, exactly. Thank you. Appreciate you, my friend. So, I got the final designs. They're... Oh, who's this? Is that Mushroom Mitch? Mitchell Dixon?
1: Yes.
0: Yeah, Mushroom Mitch. Not too happy with you, my friend.
9: I haven't seen yet to talk to him, but...
0: Yeah, I'm not real happy with you, Mushroom
1: T-shirt
0: Mitch.
1: T-shirt will, $20.
0: Really let me down.
9: It's easy to fix, Mushroom, just... I'll tell you.
0: No, just... You know what, Mushroom? Just lay low, my friend. Just
9: lay low.
0: God.
1: Just keep throwing the money at us.
0: Yeah, just maybe another $100 or so, baby.
9: Love me. Yeah. Hey, Lummi, are you struggling over there?
1: You don't try to pile on.
9: I ain't got no screen.
1: Yeah, I know. We had to reset it. I was trying to get Bubba his stuff, too. I'm sorry.
0: So Bubba Army merch, Bubba Army shop, BubbaArmyStore.com.
9: Dude, that's the new shirt.
0: Oh, hold on. Can you shut up?
9: What's on my screen?
0: I'm setting something up to talk about it. Now, then once I talk about it, you can double dutch in and start, you know. And start,
9: that's a nice shirt.
0: You can start talking about it, but when I'm setting things up, be quiet.
9: Somebody cool invented that one.
0: So anyway, we got coming up here soon. These are products that we probably will have in the next 2 to 4 weeks. The Bubba Army Trump-inspired, they don't tick, Rolex sweeping quartz Submariner, Rolex Submariner-inspired. It's actually 2 millimeters bigger than a real Rolex Submariner. That should be your any day. Those will start shipping. Everybody that bought those have already prepaid for them, so you got them coming. I might have... 14 to 16, maybe 12 extras on the two-tone that you can gobble up once they come in because you weren't responsible enough to get them, much like the shoes. We had four extra pair. Lasker, how about that? NASCAR inspired t-shirt on its way. I'm going to reorder a knife, and I'm probably not going to be able to do the switchblade kind because the mechanism's eventually, like after about a year, they give out. And so I'm just going to do like a foldable knife, but the knives always sell well. Don't forget the current tack bags are up there now. Get those. Also, Lummy, I'm in the final stages of trying to pick out my new Alpha 27.
1: Oh, good.
0: You know, our annual fragrance. But so this is what the manufacturer finalized this, and they're being made as we speak.
1: Dirt Merchant, $10.
0: And so remember how I wanted to do a hockey jersey?
1: Yes.
0: And, you know, the hockey jersey will have Bubba Army on it, but, you know, I'm not going to. When you have your favorite player like Vinny LeCavier or, you know, Vasilevskiy or Nick or Kucherov or Braden Point or who, you know, Joe Namath or Brett Favre or Aaron Rodgers or, you know, Derrick Henry, they have their number. The jersey that you buy has their number, has the logo of the team they play for, and then subsequently their name on the back. And so if you're a real fan, now this might not be for everybody, but I only ordered 106 of them, knowing that I'll blow them out. So your favorite radio guy, his name's Clem. His last name's Clem. So it's really an insider, because when you wear it around and the average person that's not Bubba Army, it's going to be a conversation starter. Going to be like, who's Clem? So let me just show you the renderings that we got back. Actually, Merch Crick got Erica got these back like Saturday, and it's taken me this long to remember to talk about them. This is the, now, by the way, let me, this isn't cheap. This is the same thickness of an authentic hockey jersey.
1: So they're stitched in. It's not just the press.
0: This is all embroidered. This is all embroidered. Okay, this is the numbers and the logo. They're all embroidered. Okay, there's the front. The only difference is they're gonna have it. There's gonna be a C there because I'm gonna Of course, I'm the captain of the Bubba Army.
1: Yeah.
0: So there's gonna be a C there. I have that rendering, but I can't find it. Now here's the back. Boom, and then there's the back. And this isn't a patch. These are all, these are all embroidered, stitched on with my last name.
10: Oh, that's really
1: nice.
0: So I think they're going to come up to 4X, think.
10: Damn, they're going to be expensive.
0: No, they're not, Gene. If you buy a Lightning one, they're
10: $150.
0: They're $200. They're $199.
10: Right.
0: And then if you buy one that's not as good as the ones,
10: $150, right?
0: They're $149.
10: Yeah.
0: So I'm thinking about going $99.
10: Yeah.
1: Oh wow.
0: Which is about $100 to, in the worst case scenario on quality, it's a $50 savings. But if not, it's a $100 savings. Maybe $119. I don't know. I'm gonna be in that ballpark. But I think that people are really gonna eat
10: these.
0: Nice
10: shirt, bro.
0: Another.
10: That's the nicest thing you ever made.
0: Another apology from Mushroom Mitch. Yes, you know what, Mushroom Mitch? It's over. It's over. I know you.
10: Does he even know what he did?
0: I know you apologize. I accept your apology, but I would like to speak to you about it next time I see you. Okay? Uh-huh. Okay, bro.
1: So make sure you talk to Gene Lasker and get what you should do.
10: I haven't seen him.
0: When you're on chat,
10: you've been vacation.
0: I'm just going to tell you what Mushroom Mitch did. Okay? I'm just going to tell you. He's on chat. Is he a moderator? He might even be a moderator. I don't know.
1: No,
0: he was on chat, and he started talking, he's a mushroom guy, and he started talking about one of our clients, like really dogging our clients. And like
10: why?
0: I don't know. Like really You know, that'd be like me getting
10: dubbing
0: on the air.
10: The product?
0: That'd be like me getting on the air, like, which is Feld arguably one of your best clients?
10: It's a good one.
0: Okay. And if I got in there and be like, hey, it's Bubba the Love Sponge, and you know Feld Entertainment, man. Those chassis that they make, they're cheap. You know, the welds, they break.
10: Wonder all the
0: you know,
10: don't die.
0: I don't know. It's not a wonder that when one of the cars doesn't careem into the stands and kill everybody. Let me tell you something. I wouldn't go to a Feld show.
10: Easy,
0: No, I'm speaking in hyperbole. In the
10: I
0: fact
10: know, but that's what I'd be saying in hyperbole, too.
0: But Feld knows. I know people at Feld. I love Feld.
1: I'm a big Feld fan.
0: Feld has got it dialed in.
10: Boy, don't
0: with their million square foot facility and their Disney on Ice and all of the different
10: under AC.
0: All of the different facilities. All the different franchises they own. They have their own in-house chassis production. In fact,
10: they got their in-house rear end, in-house transmission, in-house.

0: comments because they were
1: that
0: so
1: poor good. Little girl kept up with the chat too.
0: Yeah, poor little thing. Oh, yeah.
1: Damn.
0: So and then Lummy, I absolutely unloaded on him on text. And listen, it's over. Let's move on. Thank you, Mitch. Thank you for your contribution.
2: Mitch is a good guy.
0: And he's a great guy. That's what made this thing so out of left field, and the fact that the dude's salt of the earth. Yep. The dude is like, he has helped me out so much in various things. He's a great deal. Dude, I know he comes over and helps work on your race cars. Like, you know,
2: he works for Coben.
0: He's a good dude. And so, like, him all of a sudden, you know, having some type of... You know, because he's such a mark for mushrooms. So anything that's not a mushroom is, you know, poison, according to him. So I was just like, okay. Anyway, let's move on. So anyway, the hockey jerseys. I will tell you this: when they do come up for sale, if you want one of these, and I mean, really, only a real Bubba Army guy is going to want one of these, because it's a little bit of an insider kind of deal to know who Clem is. And to know who, you know.
2: Man, I'm going to put one of them on Sarah. Nothing but that shirt on.
3: Yeah, let me tell you something. No bra or nothing. Or
2: nothing.
3: Nothing.
2: Let her walk around in that thing.
3: Oh, man.
4: Want to do a video?
0: So anyway.
2: Take her. That's what I'm asking. Want to do a video?
0: No, Gene, don't be doing any videos, okay?
2: No, I'm not.
0: No, Gene, I am not. This weekend, we're going to need Gene at home.
4: Yeah.
0: I've promised everybody that they're going to get
2: I'm doing one.
0: Okay. Yep. Can just be a little 2-3 minute. Yeah. Hey, it's me and Coben at the shop. We're out here working on the coop. And Coben's fixing to get underneath there and change the gears.
4: Yep.
0: And, yeah, there's my dogs. And there's the four-wheeler. There's my race hauler. And there's my big monster truck tire. There's my LED lights. It's everything you got going on in life.
2: I got a lot.
0: I shot one this week. Merch Crick shot one. Yeah, yep. I shot one on my Skag. Merch Crick shot one. Taking Bella to get her nails done.
1: So how about the one that I shot giving the presents away?
4: Yeah, it's up there.
0: But that's not a...
1: No, no, I know. That's not what we want.
0: It's doing well.
1: Oh, really?
0: Yeah.
1: Did you see where I helped the black lady out? Did you watch it?
0: No, I didn't watch it.
1: Oh, that's nice.
0: I just looked at the... I just looked at the numbers. Yeah.
1: And he asked me if I listened to the show.
0: Touche, we're even.
1: There you go.
4: Bubba's very busy.
0: So listen.
4: He's busy.
0: Man, I should have taped it yesterday. Merch Crick has this, over where her son lives, there's this vacant lot that they own, and their lawnmower broke.
4: Oh, no.
0: And it was pretty high up. And so they had this kind of one rinky-dink little lawnmower, and it just couldn't get through it. It just couldn't. And so I'm like, all right, let me take the big boy over there. And man, I took the Skag Turf Tiger 3-cylinder.
1: Did you have to walk the property first, make sure nothing was under there?
0: I did.
1: Yeah.
0: I did. And there was nothing there. There really was a couple sticks, but
1: yeah, nothing.
0: I mean, it was thick. And I just got less of Wesley Chapel. They just put brand new blades on it. Let me went through my 250-hour maintenance, new oil. You know, it's in tip top shape. I keep it nice. I think you guys probably saw it when you walked into that.
4: Yeah, clean. We did.
0: God, is that not a sexy machine?
1: It is. Man.
0: And I haven't had a chance. I got to later today. I got to blow it off. Like, I don't like to keep any grass on or anything like that. I always grease the high, you know, all the grease irks in the front spindles and things like that, even after every time I use it. So it was raining though when we got back, because God, did it rain?
1: It was a hurricane.
0: Like down in Tampa, man, did it rain as hard as it did up here?
1: What?
0: Like around 4 o'clock. Four, yeah. Like, Lummy, were you at home?
4: No, I actually told me about
1: an hour to get home because I can only run 30 miles an hour.
4: Yeah, I was at the other house cleaning it up, and it was like a hurricane.
0: Oh, my God. So we came back on the very beginning of that. And so I didn't have time to, you know, put the mower back in its little container where it goes. But before I put my Skag Turf Tiger 2 back, I always rinse it all, you know, get all the grass out of it, clean it underneath the deck, and then take my little leaf blower and dry off all the water, check the oil, grease the spindles, and I put it back, you know, nice. Well, I didn't have a chance to do all that. So if you guys go out and look at it today, and I parked it in the garage. So it's still got some grass on it and stuff. So I go to this empty lot, and man, woo!
1: Oh, you were showing off.
0: I wish I would have, because the grass out here,

0: I got farm grass. I don't have thick, real thick, luscious grass. I got sporadic, you know, grass that's not really that thick. And so the skag, I'll take the skag down to like half throttle. Like, you know, it doesn't even really. I had this thing full nuts, probably 2,100 RPMs, and this stuff was about knee-high, straight, thick grass. And, man, just to see this skag just eat this thing up like nothing really, really got me quite excited, to be honest with you.
1: I should have had
0: Erica running tape on that. That could have been a Bubba behind the scenes. But, you know, maybe I was thinking about maybe shooting a video with me and Matt Cox. And I think Cato and his wife are meeting me and Matt Cox and his wife and Erica at Side Splitters tonight in the B&B Theater. It's Theater Number 7. That is where Side Splitters of Wesley Chapel, the comedy club, is located. And the Carl Remy guy, the guy we had on yesterday, who's good friends with Matt, he's performing. I already bought 6 tickets.
2: Oh.
0: 2 tickets for me and Erica, for Cato and his wife, and for Matt Cox and his wife. But you can go to Side Splitters, Wesley Chapel, and let me, it looks like this. I think this is what it looks like. Hold on, I think I got to pay. Yeah, right here. And so you go there, and so you go to like sidesplitters.com. And then you go to see, and you see, it shows you Carl, right?
2: Yes.
0: You click on Carl. He's got 2 shows. He's got a 7:30 and a 9:30 tonight. Well, we're going to the 7:30 show. So you click on 7:30, and then it asks you if you want to, you know, if do you want them to pick out the ticket, or do you want to pick out the ticket? Well, of course you want to. And all the green and purple are what's available. So, you know, you could get... I got these 3 front row seats right here. That's me. Looks like these have all sold. These are sold.
3: Hope he busts on you.
0: He better not.
2: He said he
3: right up front. You're supposed to get it.
2: He said he wouldn't. Because he said he would. That means he's probably going to. Then yeah.
0: I'll stand up and say, you know what? I've sold most of the tickets for this event. Everybody, let's leave. And we all just walk out. So. go to sidesplitters.com. Go to the Wesley Chapel.
3: You're not going to get mad at me now when he does bust on you.
0: Side Splitters at the Grove, 6333 Wesley Chapel Boulevard, Theater Number 7. And you can buy your tickets right there. They're $23. They're $23. And if you buy one of these, let me, you get a table so that you can put like your popcorn or your pretzel bites or, you know, your cocktail or whatever.
2: Yeah, since you got to do 2.
0: God, Lummy, I wish you weren't busy tonight.
2: I'm sorry, Jeffrey done $10.
3: Go Jeffrey. What are you doing tonight?
2: Coach's retirement party.
0: Coach's retirement party.
3: Who's retiring?
0: The coach of a 5-year-old.
2: No. My old football coach.
0: Oh, okay.
3: That's cool.
2: Yeah.
0: What are you and Sarah doing tonight?
3: We're not doing no front row at no comedy club. I can tell you that.
0: Okay.
3: Even though the tickets are free, I would love you so much.
0: They're not for free. I bought them.
3: Oh, they're really not going.
0: I bought them. I bought the tickets. And so I texted Matt yesterday. I said, hey, let's go. And he goes, all right, Carl got his tickets. And I go, no. Let's not. Let's buy them, which makes him look better with the club. And, you know, I don't know if he gets a percentage of sales or how his deal works, but, you know, selling... Him comping us 4 to 6 tickets isn't going to put money in the cash register more so than me buying 4 to 6 tickets.
3: Yeah, that's cool. That's cool of you. That's smart.
0: Know, yeah.
3: I mean, you know better.
0: Yeah. I mean, well, you know, Matt's going to pay me back. Or I'll say, hey, Matt, you take care of the appetizers and a couple drinks. You know, like nobody keeps going. Like, Gene, if indeed I did buy you and Sarah's tickets, let's just say that you guys did go.
3: Yeah.
0: I wouldn't say, hey, Gene, you owe me $50 for 2 tickets. No.
3: Buying all them drinks.
0: You'd be getting me on the dress. Gene, get my drink for me.
3: Yep.
4: All right, no problem. What do you want? You want some pretzels?
3: I know you want something to eat, too, Sponge.
4: I mean, look at you. I mean, you know, if you're going to say you're not hungry, I'm going to have to call you a liar in front of everybody.
0: So anyway, I'm going. I think, Lummy, we've put it on our social medias and stuff. I'm going. I hope you get to laugh. So, Lummy, I think I'm going to take a little bit behind the scenes video. I don't think they allow videotaping in the theater while the guy's performing.
2: No.
0: But I could do like, you know, it's, you know, me and Matt and Jess you know, we're walking in, we're getting our drinks. Nobody, you know, we're just there messing around until the show starts, right?
2: Yeah,
0: we could. I could do something like that. That's what I'm thinking.
2: Yeah, it's not a problem.
0: So if you want to join me and Matt Cox and my buddy Cato Clem. At Side Splitters, Wesley Chapel, the 7:30, the Carl Remy show at 7:30 tonight. Wesley Chapel at the Groves. You can do it all online. You can pick out your tickets. Let me actually, there's some good seats left. You could get like, if you wanted to, you could get like right behind me here.
2: There you go.
0: This is where you probably want to be. It's going to be, you're going to be the closest. But just don't bug me, okay? Like, you know, let's just hang out. Tell me that you like the show, Bubba Army. Maybe take a pic.
2: And then go back to your seat.
0: Don't small talk me all night long, okay? I'm trying to enjoy the show. Appreciate it. Not trying to be a dick or nothing. I think I'd sell this. I think I can sell this out. I think there's only like 55 more tickets. There's got to be 55 people in Pasco County that
3: want to hang out with you.
0: Well, yeah.
3: They're not allowed to talk to you.
0: And want
3: to
0: get out on a Friday night, you know, see a little comedy.
2: That's right.
0: Sophie Cunningham blasts the WNBA. All we do is cover everything except basketball, and it's like, what are we doing? I just want to get back to basketball. It's always been about basketball, and she's right. The WNBA takes up all these pop culture or social, you know, causes, but never really talks about the WNBA, you know, their product. And so...
5: So much distraction. I think the WNBA media, all we ever do is cover everything except basketball. And it's like, what are we doing? There's so much. Like, you can talk about other things. I think those are great stories. I think it shows fans, you know, who people are outside of the court. But I also think we got to keep
3: so
5: the main
3: cool.
5: thing the main thing. And I think...
0: She is cool. And she's cute.
5: When it comes to the Minnesota game...
0: I don't know about those 614 earrings
5: yeah. I think there is so much distraction.
0: I think that's got to go. Looks stupid.
5: But, like, the matchup between Miles and Kelsey was phenomenal. Our team, I mean, that game in particular was a great game. And so I think that...
0: By the way, it was a game that her team lost, but she's, you know, cool enough
3: and
0: secure enough to say, you know, there's been many a times, Lasker, not a lot, because usually you cuss them out, but there'll be a lot of times you and Sport race clean, slide jobbed each
3: and
0: other.
3: And he did a good job,
0: And he got you. He happened to
3: get
0: you.
3: Didn't have to hold me back on any.
0: Oh, but he got you. You got him. He got you. And, you know, they on East Bay, they'd park the top three. You know, on the front stretch, and Lasker would be like, "Yeah, let me tell you something.
3: I don't know what got into you, but
0: 42 had it. I didn't really have much for 42 tonight. You know, once he got by me on that restart, lap track.
3: I think Sport mostly beat me when he started in front of me.
0: Good job, Sport. And then there'd be other times Lasker would finish in up front and be a real dick. Yeah, I just want to let you tell you something. Jimmy Dawes. No, you would win. Jimmy Dawes has got me all. Man, there ain't nobody touching this hot rod. I'm just telling you that right now. I don't know what the hell happened in second and third, but there ain't nobody had nothing for me at first. And then Lasker always did the neatest thing, and I've never really seen drivers do it because it's expensive. It's $100 every time.
3: $100 a week.
0: Every time he did this, he would do two things. He would give his – Gene doesn't have a lot of racing trophies because you know what he did? Gene would go and pick a kid out of the stands and give him his trophy.
3: I'd go all the way to the top sometimes.
0: And then he would give his racing gloves – to two different kids.
3: Mm-hmm.
0: One kid got the left, one kid got the right.
3: And remember, they would stay out there with their parents out of the pit gate waiting for us to leave to get us to sign it.
0: Yeah. Lasker was awesome. And I go, Gene, why do you that? He goes, well, here's the deal. I give my racing glove or a trophy to a kid. He's going to grow up being a Gene Lasker fan forever.
3: That's right.
0: Johnny Gilbertson. He may have walked through that gate liking Johnny Gilbertson, but he walked out wanting Gene Lasker's autograph. Just telling you that right now. So Lasker, the full hillbilly that he is, he's got some brilliant marketing deals. He really does.
5: There's a lot to be said, and I'm going to let people just do the speaking for themselves. But for me, I want to get back to basketball. It's always been about basketball. That interview happened in February when I was asked a question.
0: And the only question she was asked is,
3: right,
0: how do you feel about Title IX? And her answer was, I think for the young girls out there that are competing against young girls, it would be unfair, and I don't agree with, and I do not back or support, you know, people, boys that are transitioning, trying to be girls, playing against girls. I'm trying to protect our young girls out there. That's all.
3: A very nice answer.
0: That's all she said. There's really no really better answer than that. Even if you're into people transitioning, the common sense grown-up answer is let that person transition when they're an adult over 18 and they know what the ramifications of doing that is. You know, a lot of these kids that are transitioning that are 12, 14, it's all kind of a fad, or they want to be popular at school, so they try to be weird or and what have you, and they think it's cool when they're 14 to put on a, you know, lipstick and a sports bra, but when they're 19 and life hits them in the face, they're like, well, I might just want to go back to being a dude.
2: Jeffrey Dunn, $10.
0: Thank you, Jeff. So, you know, transitioning.
3: Who's the third white girl that they've taken pictures with lately now? Do you see three of them?
0: No, I don't know.
5: So for me, I just want to, you know, make sure that it...
0: And like, so the media and the WNBA, they've kind of thrown Sophie to the wolves and like not supported her answer. And wait till you see what her teammates did. I got the next clip. Now, what she said and what she was, giving her opinion about is an absolute no-brainer. Like, it's not controversial. It's not racist. It's not disrespectful. It's the way a normal-thinking adult would think. You know what? I don't think that boys should be allowed to compete against or with girls. What are you, retarded? If you would think otherwise? So it's not a, you're not reaching out on a limb. It's not a really, really, really reach of any type of controversial topic for you to support or be mad at or walk out on a press conference when somebody asks you a question about your teammate.
5: Stays the focus.
0: You know, you were thinking, Lumpy, that she was giving her opinion about like something very controversial, abortion, gun rights, like things that really polarize our country. You know, like she gave her opinion about one of those. And then, of course, it's going to be highly polarizing and people are going to be, you know, all up
3: game
0: on.
2: Not something that affects less than 1% of the population.
0: Not when she says, I think boys should not be able to play against girls. That's it.
5: Stays where it should because people are playing at such a high level. We have probably like 3 MVPs that could be MVPs on our team specifically. And so that's why I want to do that.
0: So much distraction. Here's what pisses me off. Here's what just absolutely pisses me off. These are players that are on the same team as Sophie Cunningham. These are, I think this is Aaliyah Boston and another girl. And maybe Kelsey Mitchell. I don't know who they are, but they're two players that play on the same team as Sophie Cunningham. And the reporter asked them about what they thought about Sophie's, you know, controversial answer. And all you got to say is, without saying anything other than doing what they did, which is the most disrespectful thing ever, is, hey, listen, I value Sophie's opinion, and she's entitled to her own opinion. I don't really want to talk about that topic right now. Boom. You've supported your teammate. You've respected her position.
2: Yep.
0: And you've not gotten yourself involved. Right? Wait till you see. These aren't players that play against her. These are players that are on the same team as her. And you know what this is from, Lummy? That stupid-ass Stephanie White, that coach who does not... If I was a coach and I coached these girls and these two girls did what I'm fixing to play here...
3: Uh-uh.
0: I would... I don't know that I would suspend them, but I'd have an emergency team meeting and go, that ain't working, guys. That ain't working. We support each other.
3: Wow.
0: Here we go. You ready? Watch.
6: I think there's always going to be outside noise, but I think we've been professionals long enough to know that if you let that affect you, then you're not really here for the right things. And so for us, we just keep the main thing, and that's hoops.
7: Hey, speaking of that outside noise, Sophie, your teammate, Sophie came out with
6: Thank you. Have a good day. I think there's always going
3: to so, what happened there?
0: Well, so she initially starts out by saying somebody must have alluded to various topics that the WNBA are vocal about, and they call that outside noise, things that are not game-related, you know, like the transitioning situation. And so this girl says, you know, I think there's always going to be outside noise and we have to concentrate on basketball, which is a great answer. And then the other reporter drills down a little bit more and says, speaking of teammates, your teammate Sophie Cunningham came out with, and he was going to probably allude to the, you know, her opinion.
3: Right.
0: And these girls walk out.
2: Well, that's good.
0: Just watch.
2: What's wrong with that?
0: Well, I think it's disrespectful. I think it's disrespectful. Let's watch it one more time.
3: They're trying to tell that reporter, shut up.
0: I think there's two ways to, maybe perhaps you're showing me a different way to look at it.
3: Yeah.
0: I don't.
3: Quit talking about the girl. She's right.
0: I don't take it that way. I take it more as a disrespect thing.
3: I take it as a than,
2: I take it kind of the same way Bubba does. Because, really? Listen, the WNBA for many years has always jumped into controversy on any other topic. And now this one, they're like, we're not going to talk about it.
0: Well, I mean, Gene, rather than just to walk out,
2: yeah.
0: Why don't you just say, listen, if you are concerned about Sophie's comment, you need to ask Sophie. I don't have anything to do with her comment. I support my teammate on and off the court, but you need to ask Sophie. I don't have an opinion about that. That is a classy way to support your teammate, and not right now. You and I are interpreted it as two different ways. Yeah. You think that they walked out and that's okay.
3: They're tired of hearing it from them.
0: And I think that they
3: stupid questions.
0: I think that they're doing it out of disrespect.
6: I think there's always going to be outside noise, but I think we've been professionals long enough to know that if you let that affect you, then you're not really here for the right things. And so for us, we just keep the main thing, and that's oops.
7: Hey, speaking of that outside noise, Sophie, your teammate. Sophie came out with
6: Thank you. Have a good day.
3: It's just a simple fact is, and I would do the same thing that she just did. For the simple fact is, I'm up there. Sophie's not up there.
0: I don't disagree. I mean,
3: Do you want to talk to her?
0: I completely
3: don't
0: disagree.
3: Don't call me out with her name.
0: I completely disagree. That's your teammate. And you can just
3: grace. She was on a teammate's side.
0: And you can gracefully say, you need to ask Sophie that question, not me.
2: Gene, if you were in Bubba were teammates in racing, right?
3: Yeah.
2: So
3: and I won the feature or whatever, and I'm up there being talking.
0: Gene, shut up, Gene. Let him ask the question. Jesus Christ, you've gotten bad today about it. Yeah. Interrupting and not listening, Gator. God dang it.
2: Let's say, what if you won and Bubba did something controversial, you know, in the radio, and everyone keeps asking you about it, and you're just fed up with it, and they keep asking you, would you just walk away and say,
0: no.
2: Don't talk to Bubba.
0: That guy's never walked away a day in his life. I mean, he's sitting there being a hypocrite saying, oh, yeah, you're not a walk-away guy. You're the guy that's going to give your opinion about the matter. And if it means...
3: But if I'm afraid I'm going to say something stupid, I'm going to walk away.
0: You would say, you better ask Bubba about that one.
3: Yeah.
0: That's what you would say.
3: Right.
0: Upon the mentioning of my name, you wouldn't get up and step out. You would actually say something.
3: I would say something, but... You know as well as anybody in the world knows, you're sick of them reporters asking you stupid questions.
0: Then say that. Say, I am tired of answering about the Sophie Cunningham answer. Ask her about it.
3: I'm a basketball player. Shut up.
0: I ask her about it. And you know what? I support my teammate. Boom.
3: Boom. I'd do something like that probably, yeah.
0: It's really interesting to get Chat's overview on this because during the hot mic, I'm actually going to monitor Chat and see how they perceive it because I perceived it as being disrespectful and just being a bunch of bitches because, I mean, let's not forget, the coach wouldn't even stick up for Caitlin Clark, remember?
2: Yeah.
0: So I don't look at it the same way Gene did, as they're being cool by walking out. I think they're being disrespectful, in my opinion.
3: I think they're being sick and tired of the people talking about other things basketball.
0: Then say that. I'm tired of it. I don't want to answer it. Ask her.
3: But that puts them in controversy then.
0: No, it doesn't. I'm going to read Chat, Lummy, and see what Chat thinks. Chat usually
2: has 70-30.
0: Is it 70-30 what?
2: Against us.
0: Meaning,
3: what do you mean against
2: us? They're on Gene's side.
0: You're kidding me. Are you kidding me, Chat? Are you kidding me? That's how you
3: it seems like
0: that's
3: that.
0: How you interpret that? No, that's because, how you interpret that?
2: We wouldn't be talking about this.
0: Are you guys kidding me?
3: I mean, you know, you're saying one little thing before you walk out could help, but walking out was the best thing you could do.
2: We wouldn't be talking about this if they would have actually just said, I don't want to talk about that. Go talk to her. Instead, her getting up.
3: Yeah, well, they should have said that, but, you know, maybe they just.
0: I disagree with Bubba, but I still love him. No homo. How can you not interpret. They did, the two African American girls didn't even allow what if the question would have been about something other to do with Sophie Cunningham? You didn't even allow the question to be asked. The minute you heard it, triggered you. Your teammate's word triggered you enough to get up and walk away. But how is that not disrespectful?
3: So if they got you sat down, Sponge, and they're asking you questions on the race and all this, and then they want to, hey, how about Gene Lasker?
0: You know, man, what? Bubba, you're wrong. Are you serious?
3: You got
0: are
3: up you and guys walked out, too. You don't talk about me.
0: Are you guys that a bunch of no, I don't get up and walk out on nothing. I answer every question. Man. Wow. I can't believe the chat, Lummy, are going against. Like, they look at it.
3: They're not trying to go against nobody. It's just what I've seen there looks like that, you know, they're just sick and tired of the press. They're not sick and tired of their player.
0: Wow. I'm just going to words because I'm so taken back. Go ahead. Yeah. Bubba, Lummy, you're missing it. Sophie said, let's get back. No. It was two different interviews,
3: yeah,
0: Trash Guy. It was two different interviews, Trash Guy. Maybe a lot of you are too stupid to even know how it all transpired. The question was asked of Sophie when she was on the court getting ready to go play practice or what have you. The other one was after a ball game. And they had two players offered to the media. And just the name Sophie Cunningham makes them walk out. To me, that doesn't seem like you got your teams back. And we don't know. We don't know that the coach told them to leave now. I've not seen that. Have you guys?
3: No.
0: Yeah, thank
3: somebody you. Might have pointed to them, though, because they abruptly went.
0: Thank you, Nightbot. Check out the Deadly Intentions podcast. It dropped yesterday at 10 o'clock. Seems to be doing pretty good.
2: Yes.
0: Make sure you subscribe and, more importantly, watch. There's three episodes now of Deadly
3: Intentions. What the hell is it about? Because Sarah watched it twice.
0: Because Sarah's not stupid like you are.
3: I didn't watch it at all.
0: Thank God you got her. And I don't even know how you'd function without.
3: I don't want no thoughts about killing people in my head because I've already got thoughts like that. I don't need no
0: Bubba,
3: help.
0: Think about it. The NFL guys do the same thing. Trump does it, too. Not stop.
3: So would Bubba.
0: You guys are just, you know what? You're pissing me off. I'm sorry. You're too retarded.
3: I just don't see you sitting there taking interviews off of idiots that don't even should have job to even ask you questions.
0: Walked out of one interview in my entire life, and it was during the Hog interview, and this woman kept saying, you're going to prison,
3: a
0: pig.
3: Yep.
0: And I said, you can have your stupid-ass interview and shove it right up your ass. I've never...
2: Well, you did say something, at least.
0: I did say something.
3: Yeah, he said something walking out.
0: Maybe that's how soft today's society is. Now you can just turn your back on your teammate and walk out when her name's uttered. The guy didn't even get the question out.
3: He said her name.
0: Whatever. Since when's Lasker's been a little pussy and woke?
3: I'm not woke. I would do that for you. You know, hey, tell me about Sponge and what really happened, Gene Lasker. I'm going to say, man, I'm out of here.
0: You wouldn't walk. You would say, ask Sponge.
3: Because I'm an idiot.
0: You would say, ask Sponge.
3: Yeah, ask him.
0: That's not walking out. No, fat boy, I don't get so mad when people don't agree with me. I just get a little bit verklempt, if you will, when...
3: What word was that?
0: Something that you're too stupid to know about.
3: What the hell did he say?
2: He
3: made his own word up.
0: Verklempt.
2: Verklempt.
0: No, hold on. Gene, you want to hear this? Hey, Alexa, what does verklempt mean?
8: I have a couple definitions for the adjective verklempt. One. Overcome with emotion, choked up. 2.
0: Boom.
8: Overwhelmed, flustered, nervous.
4: And I used both of them in the right context, Gene. Yeah. Learn something every day now, don't you?
3: I've never been in that predicament.
4: You want to take a bull crap. Every day you're verklempt in some way, shape, or form. Overcome with emotion or a predicament. Your whole life is a goddamn verklempt moment.
3: I hate it.
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0: Don't forget today, are you smarter than a fifth grader? Gene's on a one-game losing streak.
2: Another one today?
0: We do it every Friday, Gene.
2: Oh.
0: You didn't,
2: yeah.
0: You didn't know that.
2: We're trying to get you to sixth grade.
0: We're trying to get you to sixth grade, bro. But if you lose today and then you lose next week, you're going back to fourth. You're on a one-game losing streak. You got to put three together to make an advancement or unadvanced or get held back or sent back, if you will. He was on a one-game winning streak, Lummy, and he could have put two together. Then today would be the third, and we'd be having a fifth grade graduation party for Gene Lasker.
3: That didn't happen.
0: Well, no. Instead, you're on a losing streak.
2: Stuck in fifth grade
0: right now.
4: So, what was that girl's name again that we were just interviewing? Or
0: Sophie Cunningham?
4: No. The one that walked.
0: I think
4: the black girl.
0: I think it was the Alicia Boston. I think
4: Alicia. So you know, you got to realize also too, you know, the black and the white situation that's going on there. Maybe she just wanted to keep her black up too. You know, she got a black friend. She can't be, you know, sticking up for the white girl all the time.
0: Why not?
2: Yeah, your teammates. Yeah,
0: The white girl should stick up for the black girl.
4: She plays good with the girl.
0: I've never seen Sophie Cunningham say anything disrespectful about African American players or African American teammates.
4: She never has.
0: Well, no, I don't think so.
4: But that don't mean the black girls ain't going to beat her up for it.
0: Well,
4: that's what they're doing.
0: Okay. I've done some business with Dark Side of the Ring.
2: Yeah.
0: Hold on. Hear me out now.
2: Yeah.
0: I actually have, like, the co-owner. I think I have this guy's information, Evan, because he's bought a couple clips from us. Actually, I commend Dark Side of the Ring because I think it's done by Vice. I think it's through the Vice channel.
4: Is it truth?
0: Yes. And are you a dick today?
4: What did I just do wrong?
0: No, hold on. Is
4: seriously?
0: No. Help me out. Like, is he not being negative on everything that comes out of my mouth?
4: What the hell was negative about? I think you misheard him.
0: Is it the truth? No, Gene, it's a big lie. Everything that the Dark Side of the Ring, a very, very... First of all, you've never seen an episode.
4: That's why I'm asking, is this about the truth?
0: You don't know what
4: because
0: we're talking about.
4: Because if it is, why ain't they talking to you about this guy, Tess? You know all about him.
0: Just please, you're just really getting on my nerves today. It's like, he even rolled in today, remember, Lummy? Oh, my God, it rained all day, and I'm so behind, and I'm just so exhausted, and I'm just so tired, and is it bad that I got a hot wife, and I don't even want to go to a comedy club and laugh? I just want to lay in bed all day. Lummy, is that not what we heard when you walked in?
5: Yes. Lakeland Hoosier, $100.
4: He's my team player over here.
0: Yeah, well, we're just being honest.
5: It's just like the WNBA thing.
4: I just asked if it was real.
0: Oh, yeah, the WNBA.
4: We're
0: going
4: to go way
0: man.
4: Back to that.
0: Maybe that girl sticking up for her blackness. Maybe black play. Do you think it's healthy for a team to have a racial divide in the locker room?
4: No.
0: Okay, then. So why would you support what she did and deem it as such if you know that's not good for, you know, the team or even good necessarily for our talking points and potentially what we might be talking about on the show, that we're telling African Americans to racially divide your locker room?
4: We don't have to tell them that.
0: So anyway, I feel like turning his mic off here momentarily. I have a relationship with this guy, and he's purchased Vice through the Dark Side of the Ring franchise. They purchased, they paid me some really good money for the Karen Angle phone call. Remember that?
2: Yes, yeah.
0: They paid me for that. They've gone and listened to a lot of my, I think the
2: Bash of the Beach they played.
0: Yeah, they played Bash of the Beach. I think they're members of Bubba Army HQ, and they go back and do various Google searches. I'm sorry, Bubba Army HQ searches on, you know, different wrestlers and see what we have on them to see if they'd be interesting in purchasing them. I've sold about 5 or 6, you know, pieces of audio that I own that they license, and it's pretty lucrative. So the Dark Side of the Ring producer explains why Test, Andrew Martin was his name, and he was a very good friend of mine, and why they can't have an episode. And they say that they don't have a lot of tape on him. And so I was going to write this guy and say, hey, Test was a really good friend of mine. The Tampa Brat Pack at the time where he lived here, first of all, he dated Stacy Keibler for 2 years. I don't know if she would get on and say anything, but he was best friends with the Tampa Rat Pack at the time, which was Christian, Edge, Jericho, a couple others. And we used to all meet and go to dinner and what have you. And so, and then Lummy, he actually appeared on my show quite a bit.
4: Yeah.
0: And so, Lummy, do you think that you and Gary could cobble up or at least give me a listing of what we have on Test so that I could potentially get a hold of this Evan guy and say, hey, before you, so let me just read it. Evan Husney?
4: Yeah, Husney.
0: Yeah, Alaska of all people. Evan Husney, co-creator of Dark Side of the Ring, has explained during an interview on the Nocturnal why the acclaimed series has never featured an episode on Andrew Martin, best known for his time at WWE as Test. Despite the team's desire to tell a story, they have been unable to locate surviving family members or close personal friends who could provide intimate firsthand details. This commitment to authenticity and ethical storytelling remains the reason why the project has not moved forward. Test is similar to, that's a story I'd like to tell, but for whatever reason, the times that we've attempted, it felt like we couldn't get any. So anyway, the bottom line, Lummy, is let's cobble up. Let's have you and Gary just give me a list. We may not have a lot, but let's do a global search on our library to see what we got.
5: Okay.
0: That they might want to buy. And then I'm going to email him and said, listen, man, in the Tampa Brat Pack at the time, Jericho's alive, and he narrates. I just saw this on chat that Jericho actually narrates a lot of those stories.
2: Yeah.
0: So Chris would spend, him and Test were great friends. Christian and Edge were great friends. Stacy Keibler dated him for a while. Albert was his friend. Like, you know, I was his friend. You know, there's 6 people right there. And then if you backfill that with, you know, various times he was on the air. Remember we used to tell strippers that he was the bodyguard, the security guard?
2: Yeah.
0: And he would tell them, like, to take your tops off. And then it was just, we did a couple high spots with the guy. We really did. So, Lummy, if you could have you and Gary just give me a rough estimate of what we have. We could have very little, and it's a nothing burger. But the way I remember is that we probably have 10 different shows that he might have been on. You know, I'm thinking.
2: At least.
0: Now, off the top of your head, because you know the library. You know our library probably better than anybody. Maybe Gary. Between you and Gary, I got it. Do you, just off the top of your head, what do you think we got?
2: I think we have to probably be going through some of the tapes from the 98 Rock days.
0: No, he wasn't on 98 Rock. He wasn't on 98 Rock.
2: Mm.
0: He was a complete. He was a Sirius XM guy. He was not a 98 Rock guy at all. He would have been a Sirius. All of Test's appearances on my show would have been either the morning show on the Bone but you know, he couldn't get up that early. So I would say you could probably limit your search just to Sirius XM. do a search on that, and you might have it pulled up as we speak. I know a lot of times you'll do that. Do you have it pulled up as we speak?
2: And I'd have to go. I have to go back in the
0: into the deal.
2: Because HQ is not coming up under it. So,
0: oh, test.
2: Yeah,
0: really? The wrestler test or test the wrestler?
2: Yes. Yeah.
0: It's not showing nothing.
2: No.
0: Wow. Maybe I don't have what I thought I did. This next story.
2: We found one so far.
0: One.
2: So, yeah.
0: All right.
2: We'll keep looking on the main.
0: I'll tell you one thing. I got to tell Gary, and we need to really make sure we market it and hashtag it and include Brock and WWE and all the wrestling forums. And, you know, the big thing is that Brock Lesnar retired.
2: Yes.
0: And Gary found an interview from Lesnar, which might have been from what? Was it from 06 or 0? I don't know when it was from. But he was actually retiring from the WWE at that time to go, I think, fight for Dana.
2: Yeah, I think it's when he was going back.
0: And this was his first time he retired from the WWE. And now
2: 2008,
0: that,
2: I believe it
0: and
2: was.
0: And so now that he's retiring for real, this might be something. I think Gary has repurposed it. It's available on our Facebook, our YouTube. Is the Brock Lesnar retires for the first time? Is that available everywhere?
2: Yes, it is.
0: Can you send me a link so I can play a little bit of it?
2: Yes.
0: I appreciate it. We got this posted up, and it's a great listen. So, Gary, good find on that. And did Gary fix it up and thumb it and all that, or did he just, I think he did.
2: He did.
0: He took the original interview and really, really souped it up, did he not?
2: Yes.
0: Yeah. Thank you, Gary. You got it? Yeah.
2: Well, it took, because I was looking too for the Andrew Tess Warren stuff. I mean, not Warren, Martin. So it's going to take me a second to get back to it.
0: This here is unbelievable. This kid was 17, and he was facing a 78-year sentence because he raped two chicks. And he almost killed one of them. She was so unconscious that if they're saying if she was about 30 seconds from losing her life.
2: Wow.
0: Now, her dad used to be the former football director for Oklahoma State University. And so this guy, he was 17 at the time. He raped two chicks, almost killed one of them, was facing 78 years in prison, and got away scot-free. The district attorney and all of that. I'll play that next. Let me. They dropped all the charges and everything, saying that he had completed like some type of juvenile rehabilitation deal and checked all the I'm sorry boxes and got away completely. Didn't spend one day in jail and didn't.
6: Give me your.
0: So this is a reporter or somebody, I think, going to his house.
2: No, it's a police officer.
0: Oh, this is a police officer?
2: Yeah, arresting him.
0: Oh, this is when he got arrested?
2: Yes.
0: And then he subsequently got out?
2: Yeah.
6: Give me your wallet and phone.
7: It reminds us that aspiration is the fuel of progress. It's the catalyst that drives it forward, and it's always been present. What happens to a country when it begins?
6: So we're here. We're obviously going to place you under arrest. There's a warrant for your arrest. We're going to take you to the jail. I told your mom that she can contact a bondsman. And you shouldn't be very long. But there just is a process for paperwork and stuff. But right now, you do have to come with us, and I do have to put you in hand.
0: The Deadly Intentions podcast was running in the background. Listen, I unmuted it. So this is actually the cops. This is the day he was arrested.
2: Yes.
0: And look how big he is. I mean, look how big this dude is.
2: I think you said he was like
4: 6'2". Why are they coddling him like, you know?
0: I don't know, because that's what they do now, is that they coddle. Even though
4: girls wasn't related to me, bro.
6: Very long, but there just is a process for paperwork and stuff. But right now, you do have to come with us, and I do have to put you in handcuffs. So turn around for me.
0: Yeah, I got to put him in handcuffs, Mom, because you know why? He raped two women. Mm. Raped them.
4: And beat one to death halfway.
6: You know what the
4: limit. Put him tight.
6: Yeah. I'll get you.
4: Matter of fact, handcuff the woman, too.
6: All right. Stay silent.
0: The mom, stay silent, and I'll get you out. I'll get you out,
4: stay
0: baby.
4: Silent. Stay silent.
6: Candy's on this. Dad's on his way. We're coming to get you, okay? Stay strong, okay?
4: Stay strong. Don't tell on yourself.
6: Okay, so we will. He's going to go right to the city of Stillwater Jail, and if you'll just contact her, then she does this all the time. She knows what to do.
8: Yep.
9: Make sure she knows Stillwater Police Department, not a county.
8: Stillwater Police Department. Yeah. On Lewis.
9: Let them know that we're the ones that
4: picked him
9: up.
8: And when
4: we
8: say
4: tripping
8: Stillwater PD.
9: Yep. Okay. That way they
8: don't think
9: he went like straight over and was over the county.
8: Officer looks
0: scared. Spread the feet for me. So here's the story. Case against Oklahoma teen was accused of raping and assaulting a girl so violently that she needed surgery on her neck, and that case has been now dismissed. Jesse Butler was initially facing 78-year sentence. He was charged with raping two high school girls. One girl said Butler repeatedly raped and strangled her. She was about 30 seconds from losing her life, according to the doctor, not her. Despite being convicted, not charged, convicted of rape, the case against the teen was dismissed after he completed the requirements of his youthful offender rehabilitation plan. Ugh. Butler's father was the former football director of Oklahoma State. The defense meaning him and his legal team, portrayed that somehow the perpetrator suffered more than these victims. What was said was insecure, untruthful, and affront to these victims and what they've endured. Nothing has made my blood boil more. I did not know this was going to be allowed. So you can rape two girls, sexually assault them, be convicted of that, and, you know, leave it to the good old state attorney, like the ones that wouldn't press charges on Blitz and the ones that wouldn't press charges on Spice Boy or Calta or anybody or anybody that, you know, pick and choose who they prosecute. And a lot of it has to do how well connected you or your family members or your attorney or somebody that is associated with you, how well connected they are to the good old boy network. And if your victim is Bubba the Love Sponge or you're associated with Bubba the Love Sponge,
4: you get away with it.
0: You get away with it. Is this the short, Lummy?
2: Yes, it is.
0: This is the short that will lead you to the long, and it's very so topical. Great job, Gary Cantrell. Brock Lesnar is officially retiring or has retired. And Gary went and cobbled up one from 06 when from 2008 when Brock called our show and was quitting wrestling at that time to go to UFC.
10: You had a 3-year run with Vince, but I mean, you were making like $5 million a year with a private plane to and from the venues. And like a lot of people scratch their head as to how you walked away from all that.
11: Well, I didn't want to be a guinea pig anymore, you know?
10: Right.
11: I just wasn't made for the business. To me, it was like I was traveling with the circus. When the show was over, they'd lead me on the train cart, and we'd ride the train to the next town, get off, perform, and get back on the train cart.
12: Do you remember a particular moment where you just were like, okay, this is it, I've had it, I'm fed up, I'm done?
11: Well, I mean, it wasn't just any one time. There was about a 3-month period where I knew it was coming. And then after WrestleMania, when I almost broke my neck jumping off the rope, well, I hadn't performed this move for a year, and Johnny Laurinaitis thought it'd be one hell of an idea, and then JR thought, yeah, it'd be a WrestleMania moment, so, you know, give her hell, kid. So, you know, there was a lot of different moments, and I just realized.
0: Great job, Gary Cantrell. That's available on all of our places socially, X, Insta, Rumble, YouTube, Facebook, pretty much everywhere, right, Lummy?
2: Yes, it is.
0: The short, which will lead you to the long. I think the long lives at YouTube. So appreciate you, Gary. When we return, Perez Hilton's family, supposedly the kids that were there when he was trying to kill himself, and they ran out of the house.
2: Oh.
0: And is he going to rehab, or did they, like, what's
2: their
0: going on?
2: Their family has said they'd like to have their privacy right now.
0: Right. Right.
2: So no one knows what's happening.
0: You want millions and millions and millions and millions of people to watch you be the celebrity gossip little bitch, but the minute that you do something stupid that, you know,
10: pop culture might want to know a little bit about you, you stick your head in the sand and you're a pussy.
2: Well, that's what a lot of people are upset about, because he's made all his money on, you know, not giving anyone their own privacy. So,
10: yeah.
2: And now he wants his.
10: I got to pee. We'll be back with that. Stand by.
13: Mission accomplished. Sure. Another segment filled. More of the Bubba the Love Sponge Show after this.

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3: 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They're going to do a blood panel on you to see where you're deficient or where you're too high, too low. They're going to dial you in if you're low on testosterone. They'll get you dialed in on that. They got just like the Ozempic and all the whatever the medical names of all those are. They got all that available. And Dr. Joe is the guy that I spoke with yesterday. So thank you, Dr. Joe, for walking me through potentially what my blood panels and blood work showed. And hopefully you'll be sending me some stuff and I can start becoming less fat, like Gene.
4: And look like Macho Man.
5: All you got to do is quit eating.
3: Yeah, I know. When I eat, I know how to do it.
5: I did what you told me to do.
3: And it worked.
5: I do not eat nothing until 2 o'clock all the way to maybe 6 or 6:30, and that's all. After that, I don't eat nothing.
3: Yeah. Well, you also need to supplement that with what your body is telling you, meaning you're low on testosterone, your PSA may be high, your cholesterol may be high.
5: The testosterone thing really never changed me at all. I mean, I did a testosterone, got up to 1,000. I didn't feel no different than being at 600.
3: Yeah, let's keep Lasker like at 200.
5: I was at 200
3: because with testosterone,
5: but
3: comes
5: I didn't feel bad either.
3: Irritability.
5: Yeah, I still was mean.
3: Oh, you're still grumpy. You're mean, grumpy. You're always going to be that way. You're just a mean,
5: I'm
3: grumpy.
5: You're
3: just prick.
5: Well, you know what? Just, you know, have a kid, throw him out in the woods, and let him go on his own and see how mean he gets.
3: I know. He turns into an animal.
5: That's right.
3: You're like a snake.
5: Caveman.
6: Perez Hilton's family is sharing an update after the celebrity...
7: Jesus Christ. Perez Hilton's is sharing an update.
6: Perez Hilton's family is sharing an update after the celebrity gossip blogger was hospitalized as a result of a concerning TikTok live stream in which he appeared to engage in self-harm. The radio personality's family shares an update on his condition.
3: Is he a radio personality?
5: No.
3: That's what he says. Listen.
6: Personality's family. He appeared to engage in self-harm. The radio personality's family.
3: Unless he was doing updates on Kiss FM or in, you know, some stupid-ass California deal. I've never known him to be a radio personality. I've always known him to be like a first a blogger and then into a vlogger, meaning like, you know.
8: Oh, he was Perez Nights Live in May 2012 on Cumulus.
3: There you
8: like
3: go.
8: 7 yeah. to 11 at night.
5: How many tens of people watch that?
3: Yeah.
6: Update on his condition and details from the night of the incident. They write in a statement shared to PerezHilton.com on August 6th, "The events of the past several days have been nearly unbearable for our family."
3: Even though we've pried into every celebrity's life and all their dirt, and if some other celebrity, like when Britney was playing with knives, or anybody else that would take knives and completely cut up their body in a cry for help because he wasn't trying to off himself, there's places that you can cut to do that, in which, by the way, I don't advocate that. If you're having struggles with those type of thoughts, dial pound 988. You're never alone. But he just like would make little cuts all over it, like hundreds of little cuts all over his body. I'm not saying that it looked worse than it really was, but it kind of did. It looked worse than it really was. And he needs help, and he hopefully getting help. But now his family's like, please Please give us some privacy. Well, you never gave anybody privacy. Your whole world is about not giving people their privacy.
6: They continue, just minutes before the public live stream incident, Perez's children, niece, and sister were inside the home. When it became clear that Perez was experiencing a severe mental health crisis and harming himself, they immediately fled to protect the children from witnessing any further trauma.
3: Now, here's the deal.
6: This statement adds,
5: children.
3: But here's the deal.
8: You got three.
3: So here's the deal.
8: Nah.
3: As an adult, why don't you, like, wrangle the kids up, put them in a different room, you know, tell them you can't leave this room, turn on the TV, and then go help him instead of just vacating the whole place and letting him be on his own, just so the kids don't have to see
5: it. Maybe they're hoping he kill himself.
3: I don't know. That's not our stance, of course.
6: Priority right now is helping the children begin to
5: What I say?
3: Yeah. What exactly? What did I say? You don't even know what you said. You're so stupid.
1: We can get.
3: No, I just.
9: The views and opinions made by Gene Lasker are not necessarily those of our advertisers or this radio station.
6: Heal from what they experienced. An important part of that process is allowing them to safely return home and begin rebuilding a sense of security and normalcy.
3: It's their dad that's whacked out. You shouldn't be taking them from their home. Take the whack job out of there.
6: In a previous statement, the family also shares an update on Perez, writing, "We have also been able to confirm that Perez is able to communicate, which has given our family hope."
3: I'm just going to say, I've never been a big Perez Hilton fan. And to make this a big story, which is going to make him more popular. It was obviously a cry for help. Obviously, he has some issues. Hopefully they can address those issues, and I would just like for him to disappear. I would like for Perez Hilton not to be part of my life. Now
5: the hospital ought to put him into a coma and just leave him there.
3: Well, no, Gene, that's not what we think.
5: He's still alive.

0: is to keep you awake and maybe repair you even more quickly while, it, you know. While
1: maybe that's what he needs.
0: You know, maybe it is what he needs. So, let me, this whole Fauci deal, everybody's speculating on where does it end? You know, like, where does it end?
2: Where does it?
0: Like, does it, do they take it to the next level and Congress files? Well, I got two stories about it. One, of course, Jesse. Jesse was on it last night.
3: Dear diary, they have my phone. Days after his diary leaked, Ron Johnson got a copy.
0: Yeah, and what narcissistic governmental official has a diary marking out to themselves as to how cool they are, all the cool things they've gone through that day, how many celebrities recognize them,
1: where they had a
0: Zoom call with Julia Roberts, and how many millions of dollars they got in various grants and free money, and how you are an absolute, you know, iconic pop cultural hero, and you're writing that in a narcissistic Dear Diary type way. This guy did it all. This guy wouldn't have gotten hauled into a congressional oversight committee had he not kept a personal diary of all these things, including that the lab was not from a wet market. It was a lab leak from the Wuhan lab that was financed by Fauci's department, including he knew the masks wouldn't work, including he knew that the various vaccinations, you know, were experimental at best, and including, you know, various things like ivermectin and deoxycycline and Z-Packs and a nebulizer with a steroid. All of that was effective, but anybody that were prescribing that was quacked out like Dan and almost lost their license.
3: Of the Fauchmeister's cell. Every text, every email, every meme, every video, every voicemail, every LOL. This is going to be good.
0: I mean, how did they get that?
2: It's on the government. It was
0: server?
2: On government stuff. Yeah.
0: So he might. You mean, so you're saying what I'm saying?
4: He wanted them to have it.
0: No. Like all of that happened on his government issued phone.
2: Correct.
0: So had it been on a burner or a private phone, they wouldn't be able to get it. But because it was on his government issued phone, they can go back and get it. What an idiot.
3: But relax, the doc says. AutoPen gave me the golden pardon, remember? I'm bulletproof. No. The pardon stops federal prosecutions. State charges aren't covered. So that phone...
0: Let me, didn't DeSantis already roll out yesterday? We're coming?
2: Yes.
0: Remember Dion? We coming.
2: Coming.
0: Oh. Man, Dion needs a good year this year, doesn't he? He at least needs...
1: A different team.
0: A 6-6... Or a 7-5 record.
2: He needs to make a bowl game.
0: Yeah. Well, you have to win 6 games to make a bowl game.
2: Yeah.
0: Right?
2: Pretty much.
3: One could land on the desk of every red state attorney general in the country. And it's all admissible. 17 states are already circling. Florida's even got a subpoena out. They're following the money. They say Fauci cashed in and, you know, book deals, awards, grants, while he knew his pandemic policies were BS. And now it's official.
4: Man, that guy can't run far enough.
0: What's that?
4: That guy can't run far enough.
3: Tony Fauci in contempt for stonewalling the Senate, taking the Fifth over 100 times. Now, once you got a pardon, the Fifth doesn't apply. You can't incriminate yourself for crimes you can't be charged for. So hiding behind the Fifth isn't a right, it's obstruction.
5: As far as pleading...
0: Man, they're really... We don't have any lawyers here today, but they're really breaking this down, aren't they? Let me, like, they're, yeah, like, they want really want this guy. They really want this guy.
5: In the Fifth, when you have a pardon, all you have to do is tell the truth, just not commit a new crime. But if we were to grant him immunity from telling the truth, of what value, you know, would his testimony be? So I think the American people...
0: So they got him on, like, a double whodunit, and that is, like, okay, you're pardoned, so anything that you would answer... As long as it's not a lie, as long as it's true, they can't get you on. But if you refuse to testify, now they hold you in contempt. And really, realistically, all you had to do was just answer the question honestly. And they couldn't get you on any new stuff because you are pardoned for
4: the old
0: that.
4: Stuff.
0: Well, for the question that they're asking you, Gene.
4: Is the old stuff.
0: Well, you're pardoned on. Like, mm-hmm. You're pardoned on whatever question they
4: I
0: would
4: tell
0: bring
4: them the
0: up.
4: Truth.
0: They'd be like, you know... Mr. Fauci, is it true that you knew for a fact

0: that the virus came from a lab leak that was financed and sponsored by you and the United States government, and indeed it did not come from a wet lab. Yes, yep. Yes, yes, that's correct. What's correct? It came from a lab leak.
1: Yeah.
0: Okay. Well, you're telling the truth.
1: We made it.
0: And you've been pardoned for that truth, meaning like you can answer that honestly and they can't get you on it. But if you say that I assert my Fifth Amendment privilege, well, now they're going to get you in. Now it looks like they found a way. It looks like Rand Paul maybe perhaps explains it best right here. Rand Paul, senator from Kentucky, Dr. Rand Paul, pretty kind of explains it.
2: As far as pleading the Fifth when you have a pardon, all you have to do is tell the truth.
0: So he's saying just instead of pleading the Fifth, answer the question truthfully. We can't get you on that.
1: And you go back home.
2: Commit a new crime. But if we were to grant him immunity from telling the truth, of what value, you know, would his testimony be? So I think the American people do deserve to know this.
3: What's a fully pardoned man so afraid to say? All Anthony had to do was tell the truth, but he took the Fifth anyway. So today, the referral went straight to the DOJ, DC division.
0: So I think the referral is what? To prosecute him?
1: Yes.
3: Whose desk it landed on?
1: That dude takes
3: the
1: his life.
3: The judge. You really think Judge Jeanine lets Tony walk? Even CNN's like...
0: And this is how she gets back on Donnie's good side, because he's already mad about her on the reflection pool. So she comes out with...
1: Fauci.
0: She comes out with a big time indictment, you know, getting Fauci, and that gets her back on Donnie's good list.
3: Yeah, the little guy's cooked.
4: This is real. I mean, the stakes here for Dr. Fauci could potentially be, depending what DOJ decides, a criminal indictment and prosecution.
3: Now, the referral isn't a conviction. The DOJ still has to take it to a grand jury and get an indictment. And Democrats insist the Fifth still protects him. Now, if convicted, fines and up to a year in prison. But for a guy who was supposed to be untouchable, the walls feel like they're closing in. Because it's not just Washington circling now, it's everybody. The country's done taking Tony's word for it. And obviously, this was never just about a diary or a phone. It's about a man who may be partly responsible for a virus that killed 1 million Americans, who covered that up, and who crushed the country with made-up regulations.
0: To the point where cost, you know, people like me, Dan, and others... You know, thousands of dollars having been deplatformed based on Dan's opinion that at the end of the day, now that it's all shook down and it's over, Dan was right. Dan's concoction worked. Maybe Fauci's did too, but you didn't have to make Dan's illegal. It made Dan so illegal that you couldn't even utter it. I've never had anything in my entire broadcasting or content career that was illegal to utter, as long as it wasn't something obscene or, you know, like yelling fire in a theater. Like, you know, there's never been a topic, whether it's abortion, gun rights, doesn't matter. There's never been a topic that I cannot give my opinion on, except COVID. I could not have my resident doctor, who at the end of his COVID tenure, treated over 600 patients, and I was told and deplatformed and suspended for 2 weeks when I had my doctor, who's part of my show as a co-host, and was treating people with this COVID pandemic because he didn't align, because he was an anti-vaxxer. Don't get the vax. Treat it with ivermectin. 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Treat it with zinc. You know, and because he was one of those guys, we got thrown off the air for 2 weeks. I've never seen such a thing.
1: Now, how did he come up with his answer for
0: Big Pharma? Big Pharma?
1: Well, Fauci, his worked, his... vaccine worked?
0: No.
1: Or it didn't, because a lot of people getting heart attacks over that vaccine, right?
0: Yeah, well, I mean, it's still yet to be determined.
1: Right.
0: I mean,
1: like, well, how did Dan find his?
0: It started out as a 300-doctor email chain from various doctors of Harvard and Yale and, you know, very prestigious medical schools. And Dan was part of an email chain, and these doctors would talk amongst each other. Hey, I threw zinc on top of the Z-Pack with however many milligrams per kilogram that you weigh of ivermectin, and I'm having great results. And so another guy would chime in, yeah, you know what, I did that, but I also did a steroid nebulizer for lung inflammation. Oh, okay. Well, you know what, I tried this, it didn't seem to work. Like, I didn't, and, you know, through, I think the email chain got up to nearly 1,000 doctors.
1: Wow.
0: And these doctors would all, you know, Gene, talk amongst themselves and say, okay, little bit of this, little bit of that, this didn't work, that didn't work.
1: That's a hell of a lot better than one idiot telling you how to do it.
0: Well, it's better than Big Pharma paying, you know, you $1 billion to make Americans get jabbed. Let me, wasn't it, didn't, can you go back and let me know, or maybe even Google something as broad as, you know, how much did Big Pharma make from the COVID vaccination?
5: Yes.
3: Ripped up our rights and our humanity. Does he even care? Well, Fauci was seen taking out the trash today at his $2.5 million D.C. home, and he sped away with his wife. He let her drive, and she took one hand off the wheel to give the finger to reporters.
1: Well, she ugly like him.
3: A lot of people trusted Tony, and they got hurt.
6: And we were told, hey, you ain't going to get COVID if you do that. And I got COVID. And damn it almost killed me.
3: Missouri Senator
1: That's
3: Josh.
1: That's a funny dude.
0: Here is...
5: It's looking like 36, 40 billion in 2021.
0: 40 billion, Gene.
1: Well, they owe me some money, too.
0: In profits. 40 billion. And Americans really didn't have any alternatives. It's like, get the vaccination, or if you don't, we're going to limit your ability to do things. You can't fly. You can't go to rest. You know, like they made, you know, if you didn't get the vaccine, you were, you know, you had leprosy. You know, you were
1: made my own certificate, so when I had it.
0: You were a contagious freak that was putting, and remember they would say, you're putting other people at risk.
1: Right, they made that. I mean, there was a couple of clients that I couldn't go to their places without the certificate showing I had a vaccine.
5: For the three companies over 2021, 2022, it looks like $150
0: billion. $150 billion. So they were like, you know, and you start dealing with that kind of money, you're going to deal with corruption. Bunch of people are taking payoffs for that.
7: The Republican-led Senate Homeland Security Committee voted 8-5 along party lines to hold Dr. Anthony Fauci in contempt of Congress. They're bringing that referral directly to the Justice Department, bypassing a Senate floor vote.
0: Boy, they're gonna fast track this.
1: Good.
0: He'll be in jail by the end of the year.
1: Hopefully.
7: Last week, Fauci was called to testify before the committee about the government's COVID response. He invoked his Fifth Amendment.
0: I wonder if his attorneys are telling him, hey, man, we didn't expect it to go this way. Had we known they're going to get, you know, hold you in contempt, then we would have had you answer them honestly.
1: Somewhat.
0: Because you had a blanket pardon over any question they were going to ask you. You were already pardoned. But if you invoke your Fifth Amendment right on something that you're already pardoned for, now you're being held in contempt.
1: Can he go back and do it?
0: No, he's done.
7: Amendment right to avoid self-incrimination more than 100 times during that testimony.
8: Do you think that the risks really are worth the benefits for gain-of-function research?
9: On the advice of counsel, I respectfully decline to answer based upon my rights under the Fifth Amendment to the Constitution.
10: What color tie are you wearing?
9: On the advice of counsel, I respectfully decline.
0: You're not an attorney right now. Brian's not here. Dan's not here. Jay's not here. But like, once you start the Fifth Amendment,
1: everything's got to be
0: set path. Can you not hybrid it up by the obvious answers? You could say, with all due respect, my tie that I'm currently wearing is dark blue with white dots. That's the truth. Like, I don't have to testifying as to what the color of my tie is not going to put me in jail. Like, they can't get, it's not illegal. And so, like, do you have to, my question is, when you start that Fifth Amendment process, does everything have to be Fifth Amendment? Mr. Fauci, do you know your wife's name? I'd like to assert my Fifth Amendment. Like,
1: I wish I didn't.
0: Like, can you answer the most obvious?
5: It says you cannot use it to avoid answering, like, even basic identifying questions.
0: You cannot.
5: That's, yeah, it says you cannot.
0: Right. So, you know, he should have been smart enough. Okay, when they're trying to drill down on me on this actual COVID, you know, lab leak, what I knew, what I financed, I can assert my Fifth Amendment right. But when they're talking about just, you know, the color of my tie, I can answer that.
9: And to answer based upon my rights under the Fifth Amendment to the Constitution.
1: And why do you got to keep
7: Kentucky
1: reading
7: Senator
1: it?
7: Kentucky Senator Rand Paul, who's the head of the committee, argues Fauci can't plead the Fifth because he's already protected by a Biden-era pardon.
10: As far as pleading the Fifth when you have a pardon, all you have to do is tell the truth, just not commit a new crime. But if we were to grant him immunity from telling the truth, of what value, you know, would his testimony be?
7: Democratic Senator Richard Blumenthal says it's a sad day for the Senate and the country.
11: It is a disgrace to the Constitution to hold somebody in contempt simply for properly exercising constitutional right, namely the right against safe.
0: Looks like he's had
1: punch you right in the face.
0: Looks like he's had his face pulled back a little tight.
1: He needs to be pulled back.
11: Self-incrimination. When the chairman of a committee says his objective in the proceeding is to put that person behind bars.
7: CBS News congressional reporter Torian Small joins us from Capitol Hill. So, Torian, what happens next?
0: Torian, tell us, bud.
12: So, Lindsay, according to Senator Rand Paul, they walked over and handed the attorney general or acting attorney general this resolution, a recommendation for contempt charges to be brought against Fauci. It's now at the feet of the Justice Department to determine whether or not they have a case to bring against him. I have to point out, though, the reason why that hearing happened is because Republican lawmakers on that panel subpoenaed him to testify before that committee. And even though he started out with opening statements that broadly went over his thoughts on the process, he did, as you said, ultimately invoked his Fifth Amendment rights over 100 times. We saw in the committee hearing that happened today quite a few frustrated.
0: I think maybe he was given some bad legal advice and that his lawyers didn't know they were going to do this reverse end around, get you on a zombie dog contempt.
1: Well, they did it on purpose just to smoke him.
0: Well, I mean, you would think that
1: back in the day when they made this Constitution and all them dudes wore the white wigs and the curly hairs down their back and did all that, they didn't want this to happen.
0: Well, there's a lot of things that's happening in life nowadays that they could have never thought of would happen. They didn't also think that also boys would want to dress up like girls and compete against girls.
1: No.
0: They also didn't think that, you know, there's a lot of things that we've gone, the wheels are officially off. And they, you know, our founding fathers were way more rough and way more rugged and way more honest and less pussified than us and what we've become.
12: Republicans, but they're now armed with much more information than they had when he testified. Not only did they receive over 1,000 pages of what's known as Fauci's diaries during COVID-19.
0: Now it looks like they've gotten into his phone, too.
12: From the Department of Health and Human Services. They also just received last night a copy of his iPhone encrypted.
0: Yeah, they haven't even started digging into that. Now, now let me, is this officially over or will they ring him back up on the phone?
5: They may ring him back up on the phone.
1: He had to know about the phone. Or doing this on purpose. He's giving him a baloney phone.
5: They may talk about it.
0: No, Gene, they've already found stuff on the phone.
1: No, who would write something on their phone? And
0: all of us.
1: I don't.
0: All of us.
1: You ain't going to find nothing on my phone that can incriminate me in no shape or form to get arrested for.
0: Well, Gene, you're not in charge of the World
1: Health
0: Organization.
1: No one talks.
0: You're not in charge of the World Health Association.
12: Man. iPhone that Fauci had during that time as well. Senator Ron Johnson, who obtained that, who's also just on the other side of the rotunda from me right now, said that he's hoping to glean from that information and answers that Fauci didn't give them during that testimony or during that hearing that happened last week.
7: The Senate panel says it's obtained the phone Dr. Fauci used during the
0: coronavirus. Yeah, this might be some good. Maybe you sent some D-pics.
7: Coronavirus pandemic from HHS. So what more are we learning about this? Clearly not the end of this.
0: No, we've only just begun. We got him on the diary email gimmick. man, people are far more active. I think we all would agree we're far more active on our phone than we are, you know, our email and or our note-keeping diary deal. We light it up on our phone. Pictures, text messages, emails.
1: Epstein files.
0: Websites you've gone to. Browsing.
1: You're never going to see nothing.
0: Browsing history. The hell they won't.
12: Yeah, clearly not.
0: You think you can erase it off your phone?
1: No, you can't.
0: That's why
1: I said it's a made-up phone.
0: They got it. They absolutely got it. Even if you would take your phone, smash it into a thousand pieces and take it 4 miles out to sea and throw it overboard. Have you heard this thing called the cloud? It's on the cloud, my friend.
1: He knew that.
12: At the end, again, Senator Johnson is hoping that would lead to a discovery that could help them further understand his role in the Biden administration's handling of COVID. But I got to point out, like you said, he does have that blanket immunity from President Joe Biden. That window, though, addresses federal offenses between the times of 2014 to 2025. The Senate Republican panel is looking at his contempt after that window, obviously, so we'll see whether or not that would be able to stick, at least according
0: to... It's going
12: to
0: be interesting to see if a federal judge on a federal level can see that this potentially might be a witch hunt and shut this down. I'm not saying I want that, because I don't. I think this shady bastard really, really knew. In fact, Dan, you know, has intimated many a times, because Dan's a doctor and knows all of Fauci's work more so than we do. But he's like, Fauci completely mishandled AIDS back in the late 80s, and how he, you know, he was on some type of pharmaceutical advisory board where he made all kinds of hundreds of thousands, if not millions of dollars, based on how they treated AIDS or the drugs they allowed to be used for the treatment of AIDS, and that he, you know, was not very finding a cure for AIDS friendly when he was on various boards, and that his inappropriateness and shadiness goes clear back to the AIDS epidemic. He did kind of the same thing with AIDS. The only thing I'm, you know, mad about the dude, and I like to see him do jail time, is that all of the unnecessary hoops we had to jump through, how he shut our entire country down, and now through his own admissions and his own emails and his own correspondence and what have you, we have learned the following. The vaccine, we really don't know if the vaccine was effective because there's not enough testing. And in fact, we're finding out that the vaccine might have been, you know, potentially a risk factor for heart disease, you know, strokes and other things. Two, he completely, you know, completely vilified, you know, any other alternative treatment, like the way Dan and a lot of other doctors, the ivermectin, you know, the deoxycycline, the Z-Pak, the zinc, you know, various other medications that were not, you know, sexy brand new vaccinations by Big Pharma. And then, the, you know, the N95 mask, not effective. Social distancing, not effective. You know, shutting down air travel, not effective. Shutting gyms and restaurants and schools, not effective.
1: One's going to get no money back, so why are we worrying about it?
0: Well, let's make him pay. Let's make him go to prison. Every American, whether you're a child or you're in a nursing home, would you not agree, Gene, that every American, from your wife to your son to yourself, were affected in some way, shape, or form by the laws that our government, that came from Fauci, instilled into us, whether it's mandatory masks, whether it's school shutdowns, whether it's, you know, we all were affected. Everybody was affected. Now, you can't penalize the guy financially enough to ever mean anything, so you put him in jail for a year and let him think about it.
1: Wow.
0: That's what I'm going for.
5: Jeff Corey, $100.
1: But meanwhile, let me tell you, Americans, something. You all sit back and just keep watching this Fauci thing and everything's, oh, yeah, Fauci. Meanwhile, the government's over here taking more rights away from you. So don't pay attention to them, right?
0: Well, no. I mean, try to pay attention to everything.
1: Damn it.
0: Try to pay attention to everything. Don't forget tonight, 7:30, Side Splitters of Wesley Chapel. It's at the B&B Theater.
1: Y'all go there and bug Bubba.
0: I'm going to be there at 7:30.
1: Sign up.
5: Jeff Coy Kendo, $100.
0: Thank you, Jeff. Appreciate you.
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0: away. I'm just going to go ahead and say it, Lummy. I'm saying it, and you're going to tell me not to say it because somebody will try to shove it back up my ass if it's 2 weeks and 2 days.
1: Yes.
0: But I'm just going to say very soon, the all-new Bubba Army app, it's going to cost you $10 a year to have it, but it's going to absolutely streamline your listening experience more so than you ever have. It's one-stop shopping. We're going to push Bubba Army HQ harder than ever now that it's accessible through the and Lummy's beta tested it. Gary's beta tested it. Mike Rose beta tested it. I've beta tested it. Merch Crick's beta tested it. Macho Man's beta tested it. I'm just telling you.
2: And the emblem is going to look cool on your phone.
0: Jacob's, yeah. Gina, Brian, everybody that I can, we've beta tested it, trying to find out trying to find various hiccups and bugs. You know, the one we found 2 weeks ago, in full disclosure, is it didn't automatically, come and offer up on Google Play. It was not Google Play compatible. Macho Man was like, listen, it's got to pop up Google Play. Like, you know, you can't make anybody hit like an extra button or two or go to their Firefox or their Google or their Safari and pull it up that way. It's got to be integrated in whatever the word it called into Google Play so that when you put it up, it goes right to your Google Play. And then when your home screen gets done timing out, it doesn't stop. It continues. That was another bug we had to work on. And so we've pretty much worked out all these bugs, and our new app is going to be unbelievable. I think, Lummy, it's going to make it way easier for that casual fan that, you know, like, listen, the YouTubers, they're locked in. The Rumble people, they're locked in. You like, for instance, Ronnie the limo driver, he watches us on X every day. So people that have their destinations already locked in and their rituals, we're not going to change them for the most part. But for that average person that just like, how do I listen to Bubba? I know he's still around. I grew up with him when he used to be on the Power Pig and then 98 Rock and then The Bone and then 98.7. I used to listen to him out of Charleston, used to listen to him on Sirius XM when he was with Howard. How do I listen to him?
3: Where's that $10?
0: You can go to the Bubba Army app now, and boom, it's there. It's for you.
4: So tell me something. Can we?
0: I cannot do two people at once.
3: I'm going to regret saying this, but I wonder if we should have had Gene test it.
0: Yeah.
2: What the hell would I know?
3: Well, that's the point.
0: Nothing. You know nothing.
2: So you see if I could get in there and get around.
0: So let me. Can you send him the link to the beta?
3: Yes, I will.
0: Now, Gene, here's what you got to do.
4: Okay.
0: I know we probably won't be out by next Wednesday, but let me. There's a chance we could be, but chances are we won't. It's probably the week.
2: The next Wednesday, I'll tell you what I could do and what I couldn't.
0: So we'll send it to you.
2: All right.
0: And you actually try to get on. But
2: don't get on anything.
0: Well, I'm just saying.
2: I'll get on.
0: And this is what I'm going to think. Yeah. I think Wednesday when you come back, I'm going to do my Gene Lasker impersonation, which is my best one. My Donald Trump one kind of sucks. My Dion sucks. My own impersonation sucks, but I can do Lasker pretty good.
5: Let me tell you something. So, Coben was cooking up some smash burgers, and I was sitting there on the couch saying, "Coben, what about them smash burgers?" He said, "Aye, Dad, I got you coming up." And so I went to this Bubba Army app that Lummy gave it to me, and I was trying to see if I could listen to yesterday's show. Guess what? That's right. I did it. I found out. Just one button away. I just hit one button.
2: To listen to another day's show.
5: You know what?
2: I don't know how.
5: I'm going to tell you something. I really never tried to listen to another show. I don't even care about that damn show. But I hit one button, and it said, yesterday's show, or 1 hour.
2: That'd be pretty amazing if I could do that.
5: I hit it, and guess what?
2: I could do it, anybody can.
5: Let me.
3: That's right.
0: That's right. If Lasker, if his retarded ass can get through it, you too can as well. So anyway, we're pushing the Bubba Army app. It's going to make it easier than ever. We're also going to have... I got to get with Tom and Paula and the stream guys people and Mike, let me so that we have where you can pay for an entire year up front for $99.99, which would regularly cost you $120. If you pay for it up front for the whole entire year, you save $20. But you also get, let's see if you've been paying attention. What do you get with that? With that buy it now year lieutenant subscription, what are you entitled to?
3: You get the app and a year subscription for Bubba Army HQ. 1 year plus, you get $500.
2: You suck.
3: What?
2: Do you even know anything today?
0: Lummy, I just
2: spent. He just told you.
0: I just spent all day yesterday or a couple other days going through that new idea that I had about the big $500 discount to BARP, and you didn't remember it. Not only
2: why are we giving away $500, dude?
0: Because I'm trying.
2: We're trying to eat here.
0: Really, really push people going through the app to Bubba Army HQ.
2: Everybody's going to the app. First of all, that emblem's going to look cool as hell on your phone.
0: So let's hope that they sign up for lieutenant status, which is the ultimate highest status you can be at $9.99 a month. 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
2: Sweet.
0: By the time you buy some merch and throw in $1,000,
2: boom, you're partying with us.
0: You're qualifying for BARP.
2: Free
0: That's
2: pig.
0: For next year. Lummy, don't forget it.
2: Don't forget
3: Wait,
2: it,
3: what
2: Lummy.
3: What did I say?
0: You forgot it. You didn't
2: he
0: say
2: He never even got a chance to say it. You butted in.
0: No, he said, you get the year discount, and you get a $20 off the whole day.
3: Wait, where
2: are you at?
3: What did I said you get the app and a year subscription.
0: I cannot hear you two when you talk on top of each other.
3: Wait,
0: okay?
3: I said you get the app and a year subscription.
0: Yeah, the app and the year subscription.
3: That's what I said.
0: You didn't say the $500.
3: Yeah, I did, and then you gave me the ER.
0: Well, you didn't say it fast enough.
2: Oh, my God.
0: Lasker's,
2: Fauci.
0: Lasker's bringing out the worst of me today. God.
3: Gee, Gene.
0: And he's stepping all over you. Like, he just will not. Like, as soon as you start talking, both of you guys start talking.
2: Lummy just talking so much today, man. I'm not used to that.
0: Jesus. Anyway, Lummy, the big kicker is, now the difference between lieutenant and I think sergeant status, one's like $5.99 and one is $9.99. The difference is, if you're a sergeant, you can stream all of the old stuff. But if you're a lieutenant, you can download it on your device and have it forever. That's the difference, streaming versus downloading. So for the extra $3, other than when you hear something that you want, you don't have to go stream it every time. You just download it, and it's yours.
3: That's right.
0: And that's going to come, again, with a $500 discount if you do the buy it now deal. I got to get all that infrastructure set. Lummy, could you please get Lasker his beta?
3: I already sent it to his email.
0: Beta link.
2: Tell me something.
3: Yes.
2: Oh, so the Bubba app, if you put it on a card, you put the app on the left side. On the right side, you put one of them square boxes with all the dots in it, and you swan your phone over it. That would hook you right up to it. Can we do that too?
0: I don't even know what he's talking about. Do you, Lummy?
3: No, I have no idea.
5: If you put
2: If
5: you put it on a square box and then roam your phone.
2: You wand your phone over it. It takes a picture of that little square with all of.
3: Oh, the QR code.
0: Hold on, Gene. That's not called wanding your phone over it. That's called taking a picture of the QR code.
2: Right, there you go.
0: That's not called wanding your phone over it. You idiot. If you were to take a picture of the
2: QR
0: code,
2: a picture of it. You just hold your phone and it takes its own picture.
0: It'll immediately pull out upon your car.
2: Right. Well, that's it. We're gonna have that too?
0: Yes.
2: Yeah, that's what I need.
0: So hopefully a report back from Gene and even his stupid ass can figure it out.
1: There is a revolution, bro.
0: This is really, it's very long. It's 5 minutes and 43 seconds. But it lays out the problems that we're facing the more the Democratic Party turns into this DSA, or the more people the more formerly Democrat people candidates, people rolling around, the more that those people gravitate to the DSA, the Democratic Socialists of America, that is basically communism. It's absolutely communism. It's where they take the property of affluent people and the government owns your property. And you got, you know, it's just, our country was, this has been such a bad word. This is not what, like Lasker would say,
5: and the guys that were wearing wigs back in the 1700s that righted all the laws.
0: The communism was what we were built
2: not to do.
0: Right. Socialism.
2: Completely not.
0: You know, capitalism, not socialism. Capitalism. Socialism's never worked anywhere unless you have a dictator. Capitalism. That's what our country was built upon. And now we want to basically rob from the rich to pay for the poor because the poor are too lazy. That's the new society that we're raising.
2: How the hell is that going to happen?
0: Not, you know, kids Coben's age, although Coben's not wired like this because Gene's already setting him up with a business and he's got a business basically waiting for him. Gene's going to hand the family business over to him. But that situation in life's very rare. Not a lot of dads.
2: No, very rare.
0: Not a lot of, so the kids need to be like go-getters and say, hey, I don't want to be like my dad and have to work for the man and, you know, work in a factory or work in an assembly line or be a carpenter and not have, you know, I want to own that construction company. I want to own that manufacturing company. I want to, you know, I want to build wealth. I want to build assets. And no, today's society's lazy and they want everything handed to them. And that's where communism and that's where the socialistic ideas come from. On lazy people that want to take rich people's hard work from them. And it's a really slippery slope. And there's candidates that are getting in and elected to high-ranking offices within our government, Senate, congressmen, mayors, governors, that are part of the Democratic Socialists of America. And this is a very long report. It's 5 minutes and 43 seconds. I have to play it in its entirety because it breaks it down so beautifully, Jesse does. And then I got 1, 2, 3, 4. I got 3 candidates that have all been elected or are on their way to being major players in the DSA. And then another guy, Representative Jeffries, who is a regular Democrat, a Bill Clinton, Barack Obama type Democrat, and even those people are starting to lean into this DSA because it's part of their party. And there are some Democrats that'd be like, you've got to be insane. This is the worst thing for our party ever. It's going to fragment people. And this is so against any political party ideology. This isn't Republican. This isn't Democrat. This is just straight wrong.
1: There is a revolution brewing in the building. They're coming for your head and your home.
4: It's not just about tenants and the relationship to the landlord. It's about the construction of territory.
0: They want, in some instances, some of these people have not paid rent in 5 years, and they're going through the judicial system to when they have to pay rent. And they pay just enough rent for the judicial system not to evict them.
4: And as we built their...
0: And their new book that gets launched on October 2nd, Abolish Rent, by Tracy Rosenthal, which I think is this woman right here. And there's a group of people that live in New York that are, you know, swinging from Madonna's nutsack that are trying to stiff landlords. Gene, good luck on that rental property beside your house. That guy telling you that he's a socialist and he doesn't believe in paying rent and you need to leave him alone.
2: You got a fire extinguisher?
0: He better have more than that.
4: Territory is about the construction of a space so we can, when we have a war, we have a territory to defend.
1: That's the mindset the left's been marinating in for years. Rent is robbery, and your landlord's the crook cashing in. So, The fantasy at the center of...
0: No, but Gene, here's the deal. As much as you laugh, this is a real thing. Like, let me tell you, this
2: Y'all
0: is
2: keep
0: a,
2: letting them Muslims yeah. in.
0: This is a real thing.
1: But all a world where you just don't pay.
6: Living on rent strike, right? Like
0: rent, they call it rent strike.
6: Yeah. Getting to experience having your housing without having to pay for it is one of those, like,
0: you no good, absolute greasy haired granola piece of dog shiz. Because at the root of what you're gloating about is a person that owns your property,
2: worked hard to buy it,
0: made an investment into the community, pays property taxes and other tangible taxes.
2: Now it's costing
0: you
2: money.
0: And now you want to be Johnny no rent payer. And realistically, you can't yoke them up and throw them out on the streets. You got to go through the judicial process. And they know how to masterfully navigate through that.
6: Liberatory is a liberatory vision of home.
1: For years, this was all talk. Angry kids with manifestos and microphones. Then they got their guy elected. And Mondani handed the kids the keys. Meet Sia Weaver.
0: Wait till you see this bitch. Now, hold on. She is the tenant czar for Mondami's, you know, cabinet or, you know. So she basically goes around and tries to knock on people's doors.
2: And tell them not to pay?
0: And tell them not to pay. And she's got this real official jacket and a badge. And she's got an assistant Woo. And a clipboard. And she walks up and she knocks on your door. Hey, yeah, I just want to let you know that my name's whatever the hell my name is. And I work for the mayor. And I am the tenant czar. And we're encouraging you not to pay your rent.
1: Tommy's handpicked tenant czar. She says owning a home is a weapon of white supremacy.
2: A weapon.
0: Now, what if any other ethnicity would just say that owning a home is a weapon of black supremacy, or owning a home is a weapon of any other ethnicity? The only thing they can play, the white guy. The white guy always got to be the bad guy, and the white guy never gets stuck up for. You don't see anybody in here saying that's bull crap. And that's race baiting for you as the mayor and your tenants are, and all the proponents say that, you know, landlord is the weapon of owning property is the weapon of white supremacy. You couldn't say that about any other group of people except white people.
1: So Sia wants to seize your property, if you're white, that is.
7: For centuries, we've really treated property as an individualized good and not a collective good. And we are going to transitioning to treating it as a collective good and towards a model of shared equity.
0: Shared equity. So that means, Lasker,
2: you work hard, that
0: building that you built to put your powder coating shop, they're going to come in and take a percentage of ownership.
2: Yeah,
7: will require that we think about it differently, and it will mean that families, especially white families, but some POC families who are homeowners as well.
0: All white. This is against white people.
2: And she's white herself.
0: Yeah, but you can talk bad about and you can screw with white people. And you can say white people, they're the bad people. But you can't say that with anybody else.
7: Are going to have a different relationship to property than the one that we currently have.
0: So you're going to have, the wordsmiths that they use are quite disturbing. The relationship that you have with your property nowadays, meaning you own it, it's yours, is going to be different than the relationship you're going to have under their administration, meaning you're not going to own it. You're going to have to share it.
1: Turns out C is not exactly a woman of the people. Fancy private all-girls school, mom's a Vanderbilt professor, sitting on a $1.6 million estate in Nashville. And dad? Dad's a landlord.
0: Yeah, her father is a landlord. Are you going to enact all of these ideas upon your father?
1: So the property seizure is declaring war on the family business. Daddy issues. I know.
3: Yeah.
1: We just have to pay the price. When a reporter finally caught up with her to ask about her...
0: By the way, and it shows file footage of her and her little New York City tenant czar jacket knocking on people's doors.
1: Her humble upbringing. The Caesar burst into tears and bolted.
0: Her last name's Caesar.
1: Now her office is...
0: There you go. Gene, look, there's her knocking on doors with a clipboard and her little fancy, you know, logoed up T-shirt.
1: Supposed to protect tenants, but... That's not the gig. Recruiting
3: Bear
1: is.
3: Spray.
1: And Caesar Salad's building a battalion. She's got foot soldiers knocking on doors. They've already hit 30,000.
0: They've already hit 30,000 tenants.
2: I wonder how many idiots are going to try her way.
1: Unionizing tenants against landlords.
8: Corporate landlords should not be able to hike up the rent to the point where people can't survive.
0: Fight. Housing is a human right. Much like, you know, your freedom. The way, like, housing is not a right. Housing is a reward for being responsible and hard work. Unless you've inherited it.
2: A lot of work, man.
0: Yeah.
2: To get where I've gotten.
9: UPT!
3: UPC.
1: But Caesar Salad didn't cook this up on her own. Someone else is in the kitchen. Tracy Rosenthal.
3: Oh.
0: This is the girl. This is the girl that wrote the book. That the book that they opened up with, Lummy.
3: Yes,
0: is written by this granola bitch.
1: Her preferred pronouns are they, them.
0: All right, so she's a they, them. She's one of those. Tracy Rosenthal, a they, them, who wrote the book about not paying your rent.
1: The real brains of the operation. Rosenthal wrote the book on it, literally.
10: Our book is called Abolish Rent, and one of the ways that we describe what that might be is a permanent and general rent strike. This monthly tribute that we have to fork over to people already richer than us to pay for our human need.
0: And here's the deal, as disgusted as you are as to what I'm playing right now, and as much as it's not happening in your Grand Rapids, Michigan house or your Green Bay, Wisconsin home or you're trucking across Iowa right now, your standard Bubba Army guy, as much as it's not happening in your or woman happening in your area, this is happening in New York City. And this is the mentality of our young people.
2: That's why they're all moving here, man. Everywhere you see.
0: Listen to this hippie. You know what?
2: Hippie.
0: She's so lazy. She's so lazy that her hair looks greasy, like she's not washed it. She's probably one of those I take a shower every 3 days bitches.
2: Yeah, save water.
0: And she's so lazy that she can't even push her glasses up to the bridge of her nose. She's that lazy bitch that lets them fall down.
2: Yeah.
0: That's exactly what she is. Greasy haired.
2: Well, God made her ugly with no boobs. She's mad.
10: Right? Like that itself is the crisis. We pay rent at the peril of our need and at the barrel of a gun.
2: At the barrel
1: Tracy's
2: of a gun.
1: Not your average deadbeat. She's an artiste. Invented her own art genre called Wild Theory. Part ballad, part vengeance. She once traded sex for a painting.
3: Oh.
1: Clearly, she's big on house calls.
10: What are the other forms of direct action that we can use alongside our strike, like reputational damage?
0: So you're going to get on various social media platforms and whatever you may or may not have during your rent strike and start talking and trying to ruin the reputation of your landlord just because they're trying to collect their rent? And you're on a rent strike?
10: Kind of raising the social cost of showing up at the site of someone's home.
1: The abolitionists got plenty of time for house calls. Just don't ask her to pay rent. She's actually on rent strike right now here in New York. Then again, these people always are.
11: Since the 6 years I've...
0: So look at this. This is another... Okay, beyond... Is that Yimby? Nimby.
3: Beyond Yimby.
0: Beyond Yimby Nimby binary... Toward working class control of housing and land. A panel discussion with somewhat organizers from Crown Heights Tenant Union So let me, this must be like a neighborhood or a particular housing, you know, unit. And these people are, I guess, protesting paying rent.
3: With their mask
2: on. Of course they are.
11: Lived in these buildings. We've been on rent strike for a total of 3 of those years. Out of the last 7 years.
0: Listen to this. This makes me want to go and just, first of all, the guy's so fat that his ears crinkle over on his mask.
2: Yeah.
0: And he makes, this is the kind of guy that I'd love to just, listen, I'm not a tough guy. I can't act like I am. But I could probably still swing a baseball bat. I like to hit this guy. Just listen to, just for what he, the strain that he puts on the judicial system. Listen to this guy. Rent is optional if you're a commie. That's what Jesse is saying. Listen to this guy.
11: At least 5.5 of those have been in court. Like, I don't even like pay my rent to my landlord anymore. I just wait till we go to court and then they tell me how much I'm going to pay. Yeah.
0: And that guy thinks that that's cute. So now this guy, poor landlord, you know,
2: he wouldn't make it a court over me.
1: This was never really about cheaper rent. It's a revolution.
2: Yeah.
1: And the salads don't stop at Caesar. Get a load of this word salad.
0: Yeah, now listen to this. I want you to listen to this woman. I've already watched.
2: Why they got masks on?
0: Because they don't want to be identified.
2: Oh, there you go.
0: It's not because of COVID.
2: No.
0: It's because they're being smart asses. And so I want you to listen to, let me, it's like almost this woman went into ChatGPT and was like, give me all the slug and all these non-cystical words that identify people being in control or you being a landlord. Like, so just listen to this. And Jesse teased this by saying, this is just a word salad. This is exactly this African-American woman and the paragraph that she's getting ready to come up with is exactly what's wrong with our society.
3: So just real quick, YIMBY means yes in my backyard and NIMBY means not in my backyard.
0: Okay. So listen to this word salad, and what is this bitch trying to say?
9: Seeing this like directly in government has helped me to articulate a personal philosophy rooted in decolonization, anti-liberalism, abolition, black liberation, indigenous sovereignty, and degrowth, and the importance of long-term strategic organizing with the intention of building long-lasting social and political institutions and framework that push toward a culture of political education, of revolutionary political education, to expand collective consciousness toward revolution.
2: Girl, you don't want a revolution, because on the rednecks get together and we have a revolution, it's going to be the Civil War all over again, and you're going down quick.
0: All right,
1: and the revolution, it's got a body count.
12: If they don't kind of pass or push, you know, these legislations that will, you know, kick them out or throw them out in the street and guillotine them. And then we need those kind of strong numbers and that constituency, but also that socialist way of life and that ability and that militancy to be ready to withhold your rent and withhold your labor with your neighbors.
2: That makes no sense.
0: You know, he went on to have Ramaswamy on.
3: Yes.
0: I kind of like him.
3: Yeah.
0: I know he's running for governor of Ohio, but I listened to how he broke this down. Can you find me Ramaswamy on Jesse Waters 2 nights ago?
3: Yeah.
0: He is. I think that's my candidate. I like the guy.
3: He's run before.
0: I really like the guy. I think he's young enough to represent the young people. I think he's mature and educated enough to represent the older generation. And I think he makes a lot of sense. I think he's a very good communicator. I'd really like to see him be somebody more than just the Ohio governor. I really like the guy a lot. Can you find me his stuff?
3: Yes, he's there.
13: Bubba, you're hot. Bubba-isms are the best thing in the world, man.
14: It's fun. It's so much fun.
13: Bubba the Love Sponge. We love you, Bubba.
15: The Bubba the Love Sponge show returns after these words.

0: I got Lasker at 7:42 right now, which is a little bit.
1: He's a little slow.
0: Yeah, a little slow today, Gene. A little slow.
2: I'm at 7:42 on the thumbs up.
0: Yeah, man, that's not good.
1: Chattamongos are really dogging me today.
0: Yeah, they even know that you're off a little bit today.
2: I'm not off.
0: I'm just saying. I mean, you know, if your indication as to how well the people like the show and the amount of Chattamongos that have hit the like button, if that's any indication as to how good you're doing today or how much they're appreciating you today,
2: how lazy they are.
0: Oh, okay, go ahead and turn around on them. That's great. They're going to appreciate that.
1: All their names are up here, bombing and talking and baloneying and hit the thumbs up button, lazy.
0: What's next? The most disturbing candidate, I think, that represents the DSA, the Democratic Socialists of America, is this guy out of Detroit named Mohammed Al-Sayed.
1: Oh.
0: And he is now the Democratic candidate for the senator seat, the Senate seat, and he ousted the incumbent, a true Democrat liberal, out of the Detroit area. That seat has historically been blue, but they're saying now because this guy won that there's going to be a lot of Democrats that flip over and vote for the Republican because this just does not represent
1: America.
0: Well, no, their party, the Democratic Party. You're the party that wants to give women right to have an abortion, the party

0: I don't see
1: it. It still hasn't come up yet, yeah.
2: Really?
1: Yeah.
2: But when it does,
0: why do you get it so quick?
2: I don't know.
1: Comes to your email. Christopher Lehman, $20.
2: Thank you, Chris.
1: Love
3: Abdul El-Sayed won the Democratic primary for the U.S. Senate in Michigan, but by a razor-thin margin, just one percentage point.
4: You're not supposed to be able to beat $70 million of outside spending, a record amount of money spent in a campaign against a Democrat.
2: This guy's Muslim.
0: Y'all keep voting for Muslims. See what it gets you.
2: Yeah. You know what? You're right. Keep voting for Muslims, and let's see where that puts us.
0: Yeah.
2: Because they don't represent the Democrats. They don't represent the Republicans. They don't represent anything that really has anything to do with the four squares and the foundation.
0: They don't believe in your God.
2: Of our Constitution. They don't believe in the God that our country was built upon.
0: If they go to war with us, they got people on the inside now.
4: Primary in any campaign. You're not supposed to be able to beat that.
3: He overperformed in college towns where a lot of the younger voters supported him, but he underperformed in Detroit, where Haley Stevens, the congresswoman currently serving from Michigan, really did well. This shows how incredibly divided the Democratic Party remains, with just 3 months to go until the midterm elections. Republicans are going to pour millions of dollars into Michigan, alleging that El-Sayed is just like Bernie Sanders and just like this new extremely liberal wing of the...
2: Bernie Sanders was his biggest proponent, was this guy's biggest proponent.
3: Democratic Party, the Democratic Socialists of America.
2: They're saying Bernie Sanders is the new spokesperson for the Democratic Party. Chuck Schumer is no longer in play. It's Bernie Sanders and his absolute insane socialistic, in his mindset. And a lot of his candidates that he's endorsing are winning and are going to be the Democratic candidate on the November midterm ticket.
3: America that has all the momentum. El-Sayed says he's not part of the Democratic Socialists of America, but he does say he welcomes them into his tent. He's trying to say, get money out of politics, get money in people's pockets, and expand Medicare and making this available to everyone. He thinks those sorts of populist messages are going to really resonate with a broad group of voters. But as we saw from the election results in this primary, many Democrats in Michigan are very nervous about El-Sayed. They're nervous.
2: There, hold on. Right there is the new young, that's the next generation of Democrats.
1: Felix, $20.
2: You don't have Bill Clinton and Barack Obama standing up there and all the accomplishments and things that they did. This is what represents an African-American woman and a Muslim. Ugh. That's where the new generation of Democratic Party is headed.
3: So yeah, they're nervous about his take on Israel, where he wants to cut off a lot of military support. And now he has a lot of work to do just in 3 months to convince voters, not just Democrats, but even independents, that he's best to lead the party heading into the next Congress.
2: I want to see various excerpts. I don't think they really show him speaking because he's like, get my name out of your mouth.
3: And money out of politics.
2: He was being, let me see, maybe you can find me a couple of his news conferences. This is the mayor of Seattle. Now, this bitch is so woke and so crazy that she turned off all the city-owned surveillance cameras in these high, violent areas that the police used to be able to monitor when something would go down. They, chances are, might have had a tape or surveillance of it to be able to potentially find the bad guy that did it, right?
0: And people knew that she was doing this?
2: Well, she had the, when you're the mayor, I'll get to this here momentarily. Oh, it's only 13 seconds?
1: Yeah.
2: Might as well play it.
4: You know, they think that you want to use my whole name against me. Mike, listen, man, if you can't say the name, it's Abdurrahman, keep the name out your
2: damn mouth. Hold on, what's your mouth? What's your name?
0: Out your damn mouth.
2: Mm-hmm. I don't know if this is the right tactic or to necessarily use.
4: They think that you want to use my whole name against me.
2: Hold on.
4: Listen, man, if you can't say the name, it's Abdul.
2: And look at the people that are behind him. That often shows you the generation or type of people that support your campaign and has got to you to where you are today. If you were to ask me, it looks like a bunch of lazy weirdos.
0: I would never be friends with anybody in

0: a picture.
1: I can't think that I would be either. And if, you know, if you call us stereotypic, you know, we're stereotyping, or we're, you know, we're judging a person based on their looks. Yeah,
2: we do. Everybody does that.
1: Everybody does every day, whether you admit it or not. I don't want to hang out with her. Oh. This guy looks like a pussy. This guy looks like some old dude that just basically is financially backing him. This guy looks like somebody. I'm not hanging out with a guy that wears a hat like that. This bitch looks like she's woke. This guy, he
0: don't even know why he's there.
1: Yeah.
3: They think they want to use my whole name against me. Mike, listen, man, if you can't say the name, it's Abdurrahman. Keep the name out your damn mouth.
1: What are you trying to?
2: Okay, you suck.
1: You're trying to steal a Will Smith slapping Chris Rock gimmick?
2: Yeah, there you go. That's
3: you
2: what.
3: You can't say the name. It's Abdurrahman. Keep the name out your damn mouth.
1: No, you know what? I can't say your name, but what I'm going to do is I'm going to
2: keep it off that ballot.
1: I'm going to keep it off my ballot, bitch, when you're going to have that bad of an attitude. So this is the mayor of Seattle. They had a shooting where it killed three people, and it was an area where the city had cameras. It wasn't one of these flock cameras. These were actually city-owned cameras in an area that's known for violence. And so the city put up cameras, not to spy on people, but when stuff went wrong, like a shooting, like what did, they could potentially look at who did it, right? Is it a black guy? Is it a white guy? Is it a Hispanic guy? Is it a woman? Is it a man? Is it tall, fat?
0: Who did it?
1: What's the license plate number? And she instructed all of her city cameras to be turned off because she didn't want ICE to have the ability to look at her camera system. Somebody gets shot. She fires an African-American police chief because he had the weekend. He had had the weekend off. He was going to be traveling for the weekend that had already been pre-approved. And because he wasn't there on Saturday when this crap show went down, she fired him, put another African-American dude in there. And now she refuses to have the city of Seattle look into all this Somalia fraud. You know, this fraud that the Somalians started in Minneapolis under having fake child care facilities, getting $12 and $13 million of federal government subsidies to have a daycare center. And it was all kind of based on the Somali crowd. I don't know, that the Ilhan Omar bitch from Minnesota, I think, is the one that gave everybody the Iggy. And so I guess some of this Somali fraud was happening in Seattle, and she refuses, you know, because if you're the mayor, if you're the strong mayor of a city, which most major cities are structured in that manner, where the mayor runs the police department, the fire department, the public works department, the mayor is the boss. Everybody reports to the mayor, the police chief, fire chief, public works, park superintendent. And so they do what do what they're told. And she now is refusing. This is from Turning Point. She is refusing to investigate Somalia fraud.
4: Have you asked anyone to follow up on the fraud claims, either to the Department of Immigrant and Refugee Affairs or SPD?
5: No.
4: What have you done in those regards?
5: Yeah. So we're working on that. So we have conversations going on with the departments. And yeah, it's just, I mean, I don't think it needs to be explained why it's problematic to have random people showing up to daycares.
1: Daycares that have gotten millions and millions of dollars from federal subsidies, I don't think it's really that big of a deal if somebody knocks on the daycare's door, wants to know who owns the daycare, and talk to them about the, you know, millions of dollars that they've received in federal subsidies, and how many kids do you got, what's your hours, what's your facility look like. Most of these places in Minneapolis that they were investigating were just P.O. boxes or little one office, you know, like one, like 400 square foot offices that had two desks that did nothing but just process the governmental, you know, invoices and money. There was no child care. There was no facility to watch kids. You just knew the Iggy and you were billing the federal government. I don't think it's really a big deal to do a knock and an investigative knock.
5: I mean, I think the fear in the Somali community is real. The fear in immigrant communities are real. So we're taking that very seriously.
4: Along those lines, have you asked?
1: Hold on. The fear in immigrant and Somali communities are Do you not have the best interest of our country in mind, or do you are you trying to safeguard potential illegal people in our country, in your city, as a sanctuary city, and those people have more rights than the average, you know, American rolling up and down the road? Yeah,
2: yeah.
1: The tension and the is real.
5: I mean, I think the fear in the Somali community is real. The fear in immigrants.
1: You should be. You know what? In every community we live in, you should be in fear if you're here illegally or doing something illegal. We all should be in fear.
5: Communities are real, so we're taking that very seriously.
4: Along those lines, have you asked anyone to follow up on the fraud claims, either to the Department of Immigrant and Refugee Affairs or SPD?
5: No.
4: So there's, as far as you're concerned right now, there's no reason to suggest there's any sort of fraud.
5: This whole issue is not really about fraud, right? It's about dividing and conquering. It's about making an immigrant community a target.
4: Have you asked?
0: No.
1: Okay. So let's just go ahead and stick up for them. Let them have ripped off.
2: What happens when they rape her?
1: Well, I don't think that's going to happen, Gene. She probably has a security detail. Mandani is now opening up his. By the way, this is the first nut job that started this whole DSA, you know, movement, so to speak.
0: Well, AOC technically.
1: Well, AOC, yeah. But she's not quite as far socialist as these guys are. Okay, maybe she is.
0: Her and that bald head chick.
1: And so Mandami wants to open up these grocery stores for people.
2: And poisonous.
1: I think that his first one did open.
6: You literally cannot make this up. Zohran Mamdani wants New Yorkers to have an ID to shop at his government-owned grocery stores, but not to vote.
7: How are you going to keep people?
1: So in order to get three bananas and a carton of eggs, I got to show you my ID, but in order for me to vote for the president,
2: is it free?
1: I think it's highly discounted or free, and it's based on whether you qualify or not. But they want you to show an ID to buy a case of water and some bananas, but they don't want you to have to show an ID for the most sacred right that all of us have, and that's to vote. To vote for our candidate that we think will make our society better. Which you should have to identify yourself. Just a driver's license. That's it. Yep. Just show me your driver's license. Oh, let me look. Okay, yep, you're on my voter roll. Go ahead. Go ballot number 10. Appreciate you.
7: People from taking advantage of that, that deal, basically, and is there going to be a limit on the number of items that someone can take that are discounted at that level from that essential basket?
8: So our RFP makes very clear that this is a program for New Yorkers to be able to put food on the table, not a program for people to be able to make a quick buck through reselling. I'm going to pass it over to our EDC.
1: Yeah, so just think about it. You go in, like, Gene, remember when you used to buy people's EBD cards for 50% of the dollar?
2: Yeah.
1: Yeah, well, people are going to go in there and buy 10 cases of eggs and sell 5 of them. Because they bought him highly discounted. Guy's still going to get a hell of a deal. And what's going to stop the reseller?
8: Yeah, GPAC to add some additional details.
1: I guess this is his soup. Lemmy, this is his free supermarket czar?
0: Yes.
9: Yes, if you look at our...
1: Oh, here we go. Do we need to see any more?
2: No.
9: P for the operator, we are looking to make sure that we target New Yorkers, whether it be at sort of a library card-esque thing, and also we manage who's buying and that is focused on everyday New Yorkers.
1: So what's going to be is there's going to be a ton of New Yorkers that don't qualify, and they're going to riot and get mad as hell and burn the store down. Because
2: I hope they do.
1: Because they're supposed to be, they don't make any money and they need to get their bologna like the next guy. But the next guy's got 3 stacks of bologna and 2 jars of peanut butter, and he's coming out like Gene Lasker would be like, let me tell you something. 2 jugs of peanut butter, 4 loaves of bread, 3 dozen eggs, and some orange juice. How about what's in yours? Oh, you didn't,
2: you didn't get any,
1: you
2: huh?
1: didn't get a chance to go in.
9: So we are mindful of that, and so we're going to make sure that we have all the things in place.
1: How are you going to do that?
9: Ensure that that does not happen.
6: Honestly, I got to give it up to the Democrats and the communists, because they can say a statement that has so much irony in it, but then they'll just go about and as if nothing happened, as if they just said the most common thing ever. They don't want anyone to have to show ID to vote in our elections. They don't care if you're a citizen or if you're not a citizen. But in order to shop at their government-owned grocery stores. They want to make sure that you're actually from New York, that you are who you say you are.
1: Hmm. Now, Representative Jeffries responds to the national DSA agenda. I don't know what his stance is, but I would think that any regular liberal Democrat, the Obama, Barack Obama Democrat, thinks that this is an absolute crap show. And I would distance myself, but they folded themselves into your party, so I don't know what you say.
10: Well, I certainly don't support open borders. I don't support defunding the police.
1: By the way, which the DSA supports both.
10: I don't support abolishing the Senate.
1: Okay, so far we're good, right? I'm good with this dude. Yeah.
10: But I do support the notion that we've got to fix what's broken here in the United States.
1: I agree. Agree with that, too. We've got some broken stuff we need to fix.
10: Of America, and ensure that capitalism can actually serve the greatest number of people.
1: Yep.
2: Okay.
1: Yep. Which is completely opposite of what the DSA believes in.
10: That the economy works for working class Americans, and that we've got to do all that we can to make life more comfortable, more affordable, and ensure that everyone has access to a middle class life.
1: Well, guess what? None of that aligns with what the DSA is slinging. None of that does. None of that involves taking people's property. None of what Representative Jeffries, who's a very respected Democrat, none of that aligns with landlords losing the ability to collect rent. None of that aligns with, free grocery stores for those that need all the things that the Democratic Socialists of America believe in. One of the most respected Democratic, members in Congress, Representative Jeffries. None of what he said aligns with the DSA.
0: No, him and Schumer, it looks like there's DSA are kind of going against them.
1: So this is my guy. I'm going to go this into words, and then we're playing as Gene Lasker, smarter than a fifth grader. And Macho Man, if you can align that as the last thing that comes out of the stop sets, we can just literally go right into it.
0: Yeah, he's got it.
1: Perfect. Thank you. So I watched this, and I like this guy. I really like this guy. And I wish he'd run for president.
0: He did last year, and then he kind of stepped off. To get a little bit more
1: traction onto running for governor.
0: Yeah.
1: Maybe his stance is I'll do 4 years as the Ohio governor and maybe, dip my toe into the. He's also relatively young by presidential standards.
0: Well, that's why, because everyone said he had no political background.
1: Is he in his 40s?
0: Yes.
2: Is he a Muslim?
1: No.
2: What is he?
1: Well, he's. How do you say his name? Let me.
0: Vivek Ramaswamy.
2: Yeah. Oh, there you go.
1: All right. Well, Gene, I'm going to tell you something. Without judging him based on his name and how ethnic it sounds, I want you to listen to what he has to say.
2: Okay.
1: And let me know if this isn't, out of all the talking heads that could potentially be our next president, if this guy doesn't make the
2: Oh, my God. We're going to have him as the president.
1: No, we're not. He's not running for president.
2: Oh, okay.
1: He's running for the governor of Ohio.
0: His parents are from India.
1: He's from India. So before you prejudge, why don't you hear his message and then be totally honest and not judging on his ethnicity, not judging on what his name sounds like, and not judging as what he looks like. Judge him for his message. I'm going to play it. It's only a minute and 17, and you let me know.
2: He at least got a white voice.
1: You let me know, okay? Right. You're going to break it down with Gene next. You ready?
2: Yep.
11: I don't know if they want a better life. I think they want violence. They say they want violence. How do you counteract that?
1: All right, Gene, this is his first time he's going to talk. You ready?
2: Yep.
12: Yeah, so I would draw a distinction here, Jesse, between the activist class and the loudest voices in the room, the squeaky wheel that seeks the grease, versus ordinary citizens who are in pursuit of a better life but are turning to this because they're falling for the propaganda. So for that fringe activist group, I think we have to call out their moral incorrectness for what it is and draw a hard line and say that we in the United States of America are not built on grievance. We're not built on penalizing success, and you are un-American at your core if that's what you're preaching. But to the rest, I think we have actual solutions to deliver. Look at the Trump accounts saying that every person in this country, every kid born in the country, has a stake in the future of the economic success of equity markets. Look at the energy policies, including under the Trump administration, producing more energy, oil, gas, and now nuclear energy in our country at a pace we have not seen in history. Eventually, electricity and power are going to be free in this country if we continue on that track. Not because of a socialist solution, but because it becomes so cheap because we've actually used our natural gifts. That's our way forward, Jesse.
1: Boom.
2: What He's been raised a lot white.
0: Yeah, he went to a Catholic school.
2: There you go.
1: I know. What did you think about his message?
2: I like it.
1: Yeah.
2: You know, I can deal with that guy.
1: It's about the best thing I've heard so far.
2: Yeah.
1: Yeah. So say it, Ramaswamy's for me.
2: I can't say that, though.
1: Ramaswamy. It's kind of hurting.
2: We'd have to fix his name, maybe to Rampart.
1: Lummy, we're going to play. Gene, are you ready? Lummy, please put the standard protocols in place.
0: I will.
1: Turn the Chattamongos off. Put his phone face down. We're fixing to play. Gene Lasker, are you smarter than a fifth grader? He's on a one-week losing streak. If he loses three in a row, he gets demoted a grade. If he wins three in a row, he gets
2: So this might go on forever.
1: It could.
2: I mean, like a win two, win one, win two, win one.
1: At that point,
2: be like overtime forever.
1: And at that point, Gene, God, it looks like we got you narrowed in that you're a fifth grader in life.
2: In life,
1: you're a fifth grader. Win two, lose one. Lose two, win two.
2: I got what I got being a fifth grader.
1: So I mean,
2: if I could have graduated.
1: What I'm saying is, you know, if you lose one,
2: I'd have been Tom Bean.
1: Win two, lose one, and you can't you can't ever get out of fifth grade. Then it looks like we got you dialed into about what you are. You're a fifth grader, you know. But if you were to excel, you know, smoke three in a row. Now we're in sixth, and you smoke three in a row. Now we're in seventh. You know, there's no way to cheat or skew this. It is what it is. It's based on how smart you are. And right now, it looks like you're about a fifth grader. We'll do that next.
13: Yep, he insulted everyone during that last break. The Bubba the Love Sponge Show returns after these words.

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2: Morning's most dangerous conversation.

0: Gene Lasker, is he smarter than a fifth grader? Brought to you by Morgan Exteriors.
1: He's currently on a one-game losing streak. If he would lose two more in a row, he drops down to fourth grade. And then if he happens to win three in a row, he goes to sixth, and so forth and so on. Here it is, the great Gene Lasker. These are taken from, I literally Googled, questions for are you smarter than a fifth grader? And I've been given a couple different websites. I'm almost done. The first website had 160 questions. I don't ask Gene. I skip through, a lot of,
2: hard ones.
1: Yeah. Like for instance, I didn't ask you, what is hyperbole? In the last series of questions, one was, what is hyperbole? I didn't ask Lasker that.
2: You know what? What is on me?
1: You know,
3: like
1: another question I didn't ask. These are questions I didn't ask because I tried to set him up for, literally the easier ones. Which of the following fractions is equivalent to 1/3? 9/27, 10/40, or 3/1? I wouldn't even know that. How many countries are in Africa? I didn't ask him that. Who is the author of the 1960 novel about society and racial inequality, To Kill a Mockingbird? Nope, he wouldn't know that. Harper Lee. The interior angles of a triangle always sum to what degree? I didn't ask him that either. So anyway, Lummy, here we go. And I pick and choose the easier ones. Lummy, you know the rules. Yes. The first to 11, one way or the other. Now, last week, it was a nail biter. Wasn't it 10 to 11?
3: Yes, it was.
1: All correct answers will get this.
4: Loser's a loser, no matter how you look at it.
1: Wrong answers will get this. If he wins the entire deal, he gets that. And if he loses the entire deal, he gets this. Gene Lasker, are you ready to try to pull the nose up and even it out? You're currently down on a one-game losing streak, three of those, and you're going down to fourth grade. Are you ready to try to even the score, my friend?
2: Yeah.
1: Who was the 16th president of the United States?
2: Arthur Churchill.
1: Yeah. Don't let me. Don't. Gene Lasker. What river forms the border between Indiana and Kentucky?
2: Missouri.
1: Gene Lasker, the great Sphinx, the great Sphinx in Egypt, has the head of a man and the body of what animal?
2: Snake. What?
1: Gene Lasker, the most abundant element in the universe is what?
2: Air.
1: It's okay, buddy. Lummy, what is the score?
3: 0-4.
1: God.
3: Damn. 4.
1: Gene wrong. Lasker, how many feet is in 2.5 yards? If you need a piece of paper and pencil, you can figure that out. You need to figure out how many feet are in a yard. 2.5 of those.
2: 7.
1: How many faces are there on a cube?
2: 4.
1: Damn. In English, lice is the plural of what word? This might be the worst one ever. Lummy, what's the score?
2: Lysatilia.
1: Excuse me. What?
2: Lysatilia.
3: 0 right, 7 wrong.
2: Wow.
3: Come on, Gene.
2: I've never been this bad.
1: No, this is bad. Did we not know he was a little off today? Right at the start of the show, he was off. He's been off all day. He's been a prick all day. What color is the visible light spectrum? Does chlorophyll absorb the least? What color in the visible light spectrum does chlorophyll absorb the least?
2: White.
1: Budapest is the capital of what European country?
2: Budapest?
1: Budapest is the capital of what European country?
2: I don't know.
1: You got to give me a country, bud.
2: China?
1: What is the area of a right triangle with a height of 4 and the width of 4?
2: What is the what of it?
1: What is the area of a right triangle with the height of 4 and the width of 4?
2: 4?
1: What is the area of a right triangle with a height of 4 and the width of 4?
2: 12?
1: On a class field trip, there are 4 buses taking 36 students to the zoo. Each bus carries the same amount of students. How many students are on each bus?
2: Oh, say that again.
1: On a school trip, there are 4 buses taking 36 students to the zoo. So there's 36 total people. There's 4 buses. Each bus carries the same amount of students. How many students are on each bus? There's 4 buses. There's 36 kids.
2: 144? No.
3: No? No, how many buses?
1: 4 buses. Look, stop. Lovey, what's the score?
3: It's done.
1: Is that 11?
3: That's 11.
4: Damn, oh, a smoke show.
3: 0 to 11.
1: Oh, Gene. Gene. Buddy. It's 9. 36. There's 36 kids.
2: On a bus.
1: There's 4 buses. I mean, sorry. Yeah, there's 4 buses.
2: 36 times 4.
1: No, 36 divided by 4. How many times does 4 go into 36?
2: Well, that's not what you said.
1: Yeah, I did.
2: You said there were 36 people on a bus. No, there's 4 buses. How many was there?
1: I said there were 36 total kids.
2: Oh, see, I didn't get that part.
1: There were 36 total kids.
2: Per bus. How many kids you got?
1: There were 36 total kids. There were 4 buses. There were going to be the same amount of kids on each bus.
2: Oh, see, I didn't get that.
1: How many kids? What did you get?
2: Oh, I'll tell you what you got. 36
1: kids
2: on each bus,
1: and
2: we got 4 buses. How many you got?
1: This is what you got.
3: Yeah. Do we want to give Gene a...
2: My teacher's up.
3: He didn't read it correctly. One more question.
2: What is that going to do for us?
1: Okay, all right. You think you'll get
2: 11 in a row to win this thing?
1: Well, I mean, but let me, just because he cannot hear correctly, and you know, like I said it 2 times very correctly.
2: Right.
1: I read it verbatim. Just because he didn't pick, like, that's part of being smart is understanding how to interpret the question. I'm not going to give him a new one just because he can't. He didn't interpret half of those questions. I mean, he got smoked 0 to 11. I mean, Lummy, do you have the ongoing scores?
3: Yes.
1: Okay, give them to me from week one.
3: 7-11.
1: Week one
3: was 7.
1: Win or lose.
3: Right, 11 wrong.
1: So week one, 7 right, 11 wrong. Okay.
3: Week two, 5 right, 11 wrong. Week three, 11 right, 8 wrong. Week four, 10 right, 11 wrong.
1: So he was on a 2-game winning streak?
3: No, he lost last week.
2: I lost 10-11.
1: Yeah. Oh, okay. Yeah.
3: And today, in chat says that.
1: Okay.
3: It was rigged.
1: All right. Of course, they're going to suck. What do you mean it was rigged?
3: Not rigged.
1: What do you mean it was rigged?
3: The question was hard to understand. That's what chat said.
1: All right. You ready? I'll keep going. You ready?
2: No.
1: I mean,
2: I'm already lost. I don't want to look like a real loser.
1: They're saying, like, I need to give you one more question.
2: Oh, so you listen to chat now?
1: No, I'm not.
2: You never do before, but now you are.
1: No, I'm not. I mean, it was a fair question.
2: It was a fair deal.
1: It was fair. It was a fair deal.
2: Yeah.
3: I knew we were in trouble after the 16th president won.
1: Yeah.
2: Awesome. Who the hell would know the 16th president?
1: Gene.
2: For what reason?
1: Hold on, Gene. Because he freed the slaves and he wrote the Emancipation Proclamation. He's got assassinated by John Wilkes Booth and the Ford
2: Theater. I still don't know his name.
1: Abraham Lincoln.
2: Oh, there you go. I remember him.
1: The 16th president.
2: Okay.
1: From Illinois, Kentucky, and Indiana. And he actually is in the Wrestling Hall of Fame. He was a wrestler. Yes.
2: Well.
3: Not Arthur Chesterfield.
1: Arthur Chesterfield. Arthur Chesterfield is the president. I mean, we could almost make a reel. We should actually do, Gary should actually do a real quick reel on all the Laskers, you know, all the ones he gets wrong.
2: Yes. I don't know where Chesterfield comes
1: and actually name it, Are You Smarter Than a Fifth Grader, Lasker Edition, and it just really quick, he edits, you know, a minute worth of wrong answers, right?
3: Yes.
1: Who's the 16th president of the United States? Quick edit. Arthur Chesterfield.
3: then you hear the...
1: I thought when you went to a baseball game that in the fine writing on your ticket, it states that if anything hits you, a ball or anything like that, that's on you. And even though they have protective netting and stuff like that, that's just the best that they can do to keep you safe. But inevitably, you're kind of on your own. I thought that's what all the little fine print is. Is it not, Lummy?
3: Oh, yeah. They have a warning on the ticket that says beware of flying balls and bats.
1: So this woman here, to me, doesn't stand a case. A woman hit by a bat flung into the crowd.
2: Ow.
1: Is suing the New York Yankees for $10
2: million.
1: Stephanie Dulac, age 37, was sitting in her company's seats, four rows behind home plate. The Cleveland Guardian player, Jose Ramirez, swung at a ball. His bat flew out of his hands and into the crowd, hit her in the head.
2: That's worth $10
1: million? She's worth the chief. She's the chief of staff at the Bronx base, SOMOS Community Care. She suffered traumatic brain injury from the blow. The bat struck her with such force it knocked her from her seat and violently threw her to the ground, causing her to sustain severe and permanent injuries. Attorney John Norsberg, the same attorney as the J.P. Morgan's sex slave case, alleges the protective netting did not stop the bat and the protective netting is significantly lower than the adjacent stadiums. So it doesn't matter. Read the fine print on your ticket. It says, like, a UFO could space junk could drop out of the sky, hit you on top of the head, and if you're in that facility sitting at one of their seats, having gone through one of their turnstiles, you're in their facility, you don't got nothing.
3: And there's signs all over the stadium.
1: And this
2: guy here. Is she going to get some kind of pay?
1: Oh, they might give her $50,000, $60,000 to go away, maybe, I don't know. But here's the deal. Like, this is genuinely a mistake. This is a baseball play. This, you know, the guy didn't, like, let me on a home run where you flip the bat, like you're kind of showing off, or you strike out and you throw the bat because you're mad. But this is truly a baseball play. Like, this guy loses his bat.
2: That's it.
3: Yeah.
1: And it goes into the stands. And, like, it's not intentional. It was a baseball play, and for lack of a better term.
2: It hardly ever happens.
1: Stop being glued to your iPhone and gossiping with your stupid bitches. And actually, why don't you pay attention to the game so that
2: you'd have moved over?
1: Because if you're paying attention to the game,
2: you'd have seen the bat coming.
1: That bat, you can see it coming. You can at least dodge out of the way.
2: Could have caught it in the air. And then bowed and
1: here it
2: been
1: is.
2: A hero. And
1: so this, and boy, this,
2: woo!
1: Yeah, this
2: what a
1: thing.
2: Swing. Oh, my God!
5: Bat goes one way, ball goes another, bat goes
1: into the... And then he actually feels bad about it because he can see that it hits her.
2: Yeah,
1: because
2: he's a numbnut for letting go of it.
5: Bat goes one way, ball goes another, bat goes into the stands over the screen, too. Hopefully everybody's okay.
2: Well, she's moving around, not like she knocked her out or nothing.
5: It's like somebody did get hit. She stood up. We got her on the side of the...
1: Oh, she's all right. Please.
3: I'm surprised they haven't, there's no video.
1: Not worth $10 million.
2: No.
1: No, not at all.
2: Sarah, I'd run down and jump on that player, though.
1: No, you wouldn't.
2: Yes, I would.
1: No, you wouldn't.
2: Okay. Let him get hit with a bat and see what I do.
1: The catcher would tackle you. Well, first of all, as soon as you made it across, catcher would tackle you.
2: He'd realize that he didn't have a screen on that face because I poke him in the eye.
1: Mm-hmm.
3: You're just trying to get over the wall to get to him.
1: Your
3: security guard.
2: I just hit somebody.
1: Your fat ass couldn't even get over the wall. Please,
2: I'm skinny enough to get the wall now.
1: Yeah, but you're hobbling and you're arthritic.
2: Yeah,
1: you couldn't get over. You couldn't get over that wall, buddy.
2: Okay,
1: you couldn't. You couldn't get over that wall.
2: Getting it.
1: Just tell you right now. Don't forget tonight, Side Splitters in Wesley Chapel in the B&B Theater, theater number 7. Carl Remy, friend of my good friend Matt Cox, is doing some stand-up. I'm going to be there. My boy Cato Caitlin's going to be there. It was nice to have a reunion with Cato, wasn't it?
3: Yeah, he's a good guy.
1: Cato came swinging by earlier this week. Him and his wife and Matt Cox and his wife, me and Erica, are going to be at Side Splitters tonight. For the 7:30 show, go to sidesplitters.com, go to the Wesley Chapel gimmick, do the drop-down menu for Carl Remy, hit the 7:30 show, and you can buy your tickets right there. They're $23 a ticket. I mean, like, well, come on. Let's have a good night. Let's all get together. Let's sell this place out, pay respects, and have a great time. I'm going to be there tonight. Lasker, I've invited Lasker, but, you know, he has enough energy to beat up a baseball player, but he didn't have enough energy to go and meet me at the comedy club tonight.
6: You know you're getting old when you just want to stay home and sleep. I don't even want to go and have fun. I just want to stay home and sleep.
1: So, more of that and more. When we returned, there was this survey that did what the most irritating things that people do on airplanes. And I have to agree.
2: Show you.
1: I have to agree. I do have an airplane story that I'm gonna come back with. When Lasker and I flew first class to Iowa, and it was the first time that Lasker had ever flown first class, and it was right after.
2: I liked it.
1: And it was right after 9/11. It was literally like
2: a week,
1: 30, like
2: 2 months,
1: like two or three weeks after 9/11, and we're flying to Knoxville, Iowa for the 360 Nationals, and we already sent our rig and all the boys. They're already
2: pilot. And, watch yourself, boy.
1: And so and everybody's on high alert. And remember, at that time they would open up they would take this little stick and they would, even though they scanned your stuff, they would still open it up and kind of poke around in your stuff.
2: Yeah.
1: And wait till you hear the Lasker story. Wait till you hear it.
2: Man, they opened up my stuff.
1: I know they did.
2: I was mad.
1: And we're lucky we didn't get thrown out. And this was 3 weeks after 9/11.
2: And they don't even put it back the same way.
1: When everybody's fully, really, really, really uptight and nervous. And Yen Lasker's never flown first class. Just wait. I got that story next.
7: Don't be mad at him, dude. Be happy for him. He would be happy for you.
8: Yep. They got it all figured out.
9: Oh, no, I'm happy for him. I'm so happy for him that I would like to beat him with my happiness.
10: Bubba the Love Sponge returns after this.

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0: Lummi Rainey just texted me, wanted me to open up the phone lines. She's got an announcement. As you know, she potentially had a health scare, which with women, probably one of the biggest, most common health scares that is, you know, very scary, is breast cancer.
1: Yes.
0: And she has it in her family. There was a lot of indicators that it could be bad. She had a couple different routes. One was scarier than the other. I think she chose the less invasive route. And I think she had some, pretty good luck with it. And she wanted to share that with the Bubba Army, because the Bubba Army has reached out to her and is concerned and pulling for her. And I think that she's got an update. Rainey, go ahead.
2: Hey, good morning, guys.
0: How you doing? I was telling everybody that you had a little bit of a good update with regards to your breast cancer journey, and you had a couple different ways you could handle it, and one was really, really aggressive and one was less, and it seems like the less aggressive one that you chose worked out.
2: That's right. It did. Surgery was a success, and they got everything with plenty of margins, and this chapter is closed. So I just really wanted to thank everyone for all of their prayers and well wishes and messages. And
3: so the boobs everything. Are fine.
0: The boobs
2: so humbling.
0: The real under boobs are fine. I think
2: they are fine.
3: So that means God meant for you to be throwing them around now because you got a second chance of life.
0: Yeah, no, Gene. God doesn't want her to throw them around. Gene, what about her husband?
3: Oh, she's married.
0: Yeah.
3: Well, he gets them more often now.
0: Well, yeah, you know what? You maybe sling him around the farm for the hubby a little more now. Because, because there was
3: got him for free now.
0: There was a fine line where you may not be having him, and now you got him, so you might as well throw him around a little bit.
3: Right, that's all I'm saying.
2: That's true. I agree.
0: Yeah,
3: good for you.
0: You're like, listen, honey, I'm really, you don't do a lot of...
3: I mean, wash the dishes, brawless, without no shirt once in a while. Yeah. You know, we sweep the floor around its feet, and they fall out, you know, yeah.
0: Lasker,
3: you know what I'm saying?
0: Lasker wants you to be doing
3: great
0: the dishes.
3: Days.
0: Well, you know, you probably should tell your husband, listen, honey, we didn't know if we were going to be able to enjoy these long term, but we can, so go ahead and enjoy them.
3: Freedom puppies.
2: I think he's pretty happy about it, too.
0: Yeah, I mean, you're getting to keep your puppies, so let's go ahead and use them.
2: Yep, I agree.
0: All right, Rainey.
2: I wanted to be quick, but thank you, everyone.
0: We love you.
2: I appreciate it.
0: And we'll see you soon.
2: Okay, sounds good.
0: Bye,
2: Rainey. Guys.
0: Bye now.
4: I'm not calling it ever again.
5: Since you beat breast cancer, how about like throwing them around a little bit more now that you're getting to keep them? So that's kind of how I got it scarred.
0: So let me just tell you this story. So Gene Lasker and I are scheduled to fly to Kansas City or wherever to then take a car into Higginsville, Missouri. And at that point, we're going to be racing our 360 sprint cars at the Knoxville 360 Nationals. And our team leaves like 3 or 4 days before us, and they get to Danny Lasowski's big shop. That's where we're staying, spending the night. The crew stays in the hauler. Gene and I stay in the big house. We wrench on our cars for a couple of days, get them all ready, and take down there. I actually think, Gene, we rented the track one day. Actually rented it one day and did like a private session. A
3: couple practice laps.
0: Yeah, with Danny's dad, George, and it was a great time. But me and Gene were going to drive. I'm sorry, we're going to fly there. And I, at that time, you know, I was making a lot of money and, you know, had American Express Black Card, and which was free first class upgrades. And so we were flying on Delta, and I take our two tickets that I paid for with my Black Card to the Delta desk. And they're like, hey, well, you know what? You and your traveling partner, we have a complimentary first class upgrades.
3: Nice.
0: And Delta probably still did, but certainly back then they really had a pretty elite first class. Like you had good food, unlimited drinks, unlimited snacks. Like the chair was double the size. Like it's the typical first class, but even then some. So we get our tickets, and I go, Lasker, we're sitting in first class. He goes, is that why my seat says 1B? And I go, yep. 1B is first class. He goes, okay. Well, this is after the TSA experience. So we go through TSA. Now, Lasker has, I said, Lasker, I'm just telling you, don't start running your mouth about bombs or explosive or firecrackers or Taliban or 9/11 or Twin Towers or nothing. Just keep your mouth shut, okay? And if they take you and want to do further screening and stuff, just please, Gene, we're this close to getting on the plane. Don't screw it up. It's literally like you're talking to a sixth grader.
5: Okay.
0: So we go through. Gene gets all checked out. We go through the metal detectors, take our shoes off, put our shoes back on. All of a sudden, they got Gene's bag to the side. And they're like, who's this bag? And Oscar goes, that's my bag. All right, sir, I need you to step aside, and we're going to further inspect this bag. Okay, all right. So they open the bag up. Now, I got my bag already zipped up and ready to go, and now I'm with Gene on this separate table as they're going through his stuff. Well, at that time, they had these little sticks, and they would poke through your entire luggage looking for stuff and whatever, but they did it with a stick. And so Lasker, I didn't know this, but Lasker's real particular on how he packs things, and he rolls everything up like big Tootsie Rolls, and he rolls everything up, and he can get more stuff in there, but he's got his underwear, his t-shirts, his jeans, his socks. Everything he would need are all rolled up, like, just meticulously. I didn't think Lasker would ever be that neat of a packer, but he's got it all just laid out really, you know, and so.
3: Really good.
0: Guy starts fumbling all around it and, you know, kind of.
3: Pulling them apart with the stick, man, shoving them in the middle and unrolling them.
0: The guy goes, Lasker's like,
3: we're all going to roll that back up, dumbass.
0: Lasker's like, that's. I'm like, shut up.
3: So
0: Gene,
3: mad.
0: Just shut up.
3: I remember that.
0: Shut up. okay. So the guy, African-American man, he's done with Gene's. He's done with Gene's stuff. And you know, I mean, they just push it down and said, okay, you're good. Yeah. They don't repack nothing. They just don't. That's just the way they are. Lasker, the guy says, okay, you're good, sir. And he's, you know, maybe pushes it 4 to 6 inches down.
3: I'm staring at my product and going like, I'm not done yet.
0: Lasker goes, hey, buddy.
3: I'll put it back.
0: That's not the way you found it. I'm like, Lasker, shut up. No, I ain't shutting up, Sponge. I'm just telling you, there's time I've shut it up this entire time. This whole process, I've shut it up. And I ain't shutting up because that's not the way he found it. I go, Lasker, I will roll it myself. Shut up. Nah, you ain't rolling nothing, Sponge. Now listen, hey, Jerome, Leroy, whatever the hell your name is, get over here. And the guy comes up and says, sir, do you want to fly today or not? And Gene goes, yeah, I would be quiet. I'm going to be quiet, but I just want to go on record to let you know that's not how you found it. I'm like, shut up. So we get down, we get our first class upgrade. I have to explain to Gene, we're flying first class now. So what that's going to make is when they call for early boarding, we get aboard first because we're first class. Your seat, as you can see, I'm in 1A and you're in 1B.
5: Yeah, I can see. I've never sat in a 1 before. I've always sat like in 15, 16, 17.
3: 35.
0: I think, no, Gene, you're number 1. You okay, bud? Like, we're on, and I put it in racing terms, we're like on the pole, buddy.
3: On the pole.
0: He goes, oh, that's great. I go, we get food, we get drink, we get snacks, we only have to walk like 2 feet to the bathroom. And
3: nice.
0: Then I'm like, you don't understand, Gene, they put a curtain that separates us from the regular people, and they can't come into our area. He's like, oh my God, for real?
3: I like that.
0: So we're sitting there, and the, you know, sure enough, it comes to a point where like,
1: Delta passengers on 59er 49er to Kansas City, please. A medallion and first class passengers, please start forming a line over here.
0: Well, the plane is full, absolutely full. So there's lines of people trying to get on, but you know, first class, and you know, they let you on first. So we have to walk by the people that are in regular line to get to our.
3: You first remember all this?
0: Oh, yes, I do. To get to our first class line, and Lasker's going like this. Now he's got his ticket out. And he goes,
3: line's overrated.
0: And he goes to this old timer. He goes, hey buddy, what row are you in? He goes, I'm in row 12. Well, you know what? I'm in first class, so I'd move over if I was you. Can you see what I'm in? That says 1B.
5: 1B. That's first class there, bud. You need to move over. And so I'm like, Gene, shut up. Shut up. So we get on the plane, and thank God I'm in the aisle because I can kind of control him a little bit, you know? Like, yeah. He's like a wild cat. He goes, when do we get our chicken? And the woman goes, well, sir, we do have two in-flight options. When we get up to however many feet, we have a salmon and we have a beef tartare or something like that. What's a beef tartare? I said, it's like beef. It's like beef shish kebabs or something, Gene. Oh, well, I don't like salmon, so I think it's like I'm going to have to be getting that, you know. Uh-huh. So, yeah, it was just Lasker and flying with him. And then we get the rental car. I think I've already told the Des Moines story before.
4: Yeah.
5: Gene, there's a city I need you to be looking for. It starts with a D. D-E-S.
3: We get off in Des Moines. I said, okay, no problem.
5: So
3: he goes to sleep. So, I'm about 100 miles past Des Moines. He goes, he sees a sign that says we're that way past.
5: No, that's not what you said. You didn't say Des Moines.
3: No, you said it. And I didn't see Des Moines anywhere. I seen Des Moines.
5: Right. Yeah,
3: I didn't see Des Moines.
5: I said, Gene, we're pulling off in Des Moines.
3: Yeah.
5: Okay. So I'm going to take a nap.
3: He does.
5: Take a nap. Wake up.
3: 100 miles past it.
5: And I go, Gene, we were supposed to pull off in Des Moines.
3: I ain't found it yet.
5: I ain't find Des Moines. You didn't see a sign that said Des Moines, you know, exit here? I saw a sign that says Des Moines, but nothing that said Des Moines. I was like, oh, my. We went like 2.5 hours out of our way.
3: Des Moines don't got an S in it.
5: Des Moines don't got an S on it. No, it actually has two of them.
3: Yeah, see? Yeah. I didn't...
6: Annoying airplane behavior is an armrest hogger. That's according to...
5: Yeah, that's probably my number one complaint. The guy that hogs the armrest. Like, it's kind of like just an unspoken, gentlemanly kind deal, like, you know...
3: It's easy to fix.
5: What?
3: Just sneeze on him.
5: What, sneeze on both?
3: No, just when the guy gets on your armrest, just go, achoo, right on his arm. He'll move it.
6: It's a new survey from Hotel Tonight. 40% of people say someone who takes more than their fair share of the armrests is their top pet peeve. That's followed by my biggest pet peeve, aisle sprinters. You know.
5: Now, aisle sprinters are the guys who they jump up the second the plane lands to try to make it up to the front.
4: Yeah.
5: I just sit there, man. I have gotten to the point where I just sit there and, like, I literally don't even get up until there's, like, two rows ahead of me that's starting to file out. I don't even, like, I'm like, what am I standing for? What am I waiting for?
6: Oh, the people who jump up the second the plane lands. Who are those people? Overly chatty seatmates.
5: Oh, I hate those, too. I hate when you're sitting, you fly by yourself. I only fly by myself once a year when I go to PRI in Indianapolis. Usually I got Erica with me. And I
3: love, never take me.
5: I love flying with Erica because, one, Lummy.
3: You can tell her, shut up.
5: Well, no, she gets the middle seat, so that's my middle. She's tiny.
3: Oh, yeah.
5: So she's tiny. She's 5'1".
3: You can bend over on her seat.
5: 115. So the minute I do when I'm flying with her is I put her armrest up because I'm taking half of her chair.
4: That's right.
5: And then I don't have to. Then I got a buffer between me and the stranger, and I don't have to talk to the stranger because I don't like talking to people on the plane. I'm like, I don't want to talk to you. Okay? I don't want to talk to you. I don't know you. I don't want to talk to you. I don't care what you do for a living. Yes, I'm Bubba the Love Sponge.
6: Cutters who sneak into an earlier boarding group and seat switchers. They round out the list.
5: All right.
3: Seat switchers?
5: Yeah, I think those are people that, like, once the plane gets going, then they see a couple empty seats. I don't really have a problem with I don't have a problem with seat switchers unless I have,
3: they'll sit next to you.
5: Well, unless I got, like, let's say, Lummy, you got a whole row and there's only two guys. So one guy gets the aisle, one guy gets, and you got that one chair between you. That's pretty cool, right?
4: Yeah.
5: Well, all of a sudden, a seat switcher, because he wants to be closer to his mom, or he goes and sits in that middle seat. Now I got a problem with you.
4: Yeah, I can see that.
3: You're gonna hog up your arm.
4: I got denied a seat switching opportunity. So I understand. But now that you explain it that way, I can see where the row voted me down.
5: Miss North Carolina stripped of her 2026 title.
3: Uh-huh.
4: Oh, yeah.
5: Brittany Bolton House, Miss North Carolina, USA 2026, was stripped of her title. The Miss USA organization announced yesterday.

0: Just 1 month after winning the crown, the chairman and CEO of the Miss USA organization posted a statement announcing the decision on Instagram, writing, "The organization does not tolerate racism, homophobia, transphobia, nor language that strips any person of their dignity. The reason that led to the decision was not specified, but..."
1: Yeah, like, what example did... What did she do?
0: NC Beat, a local news outlet in North Carolina.
1: She looks hot as hell, though. Look at those jugs.
0: Reports Bolton House allegedly used a racial slur under a social media alias between 2017 and 2019.
1: Man, they're just looking
2: from way back there.
1: From 2017 to 2019, she had some type of screen name that wasn't her. How does anybody really know it was her unless she owned it? And then she said some type of racial slur. What was that? What did she say?
2: She was saying a joke, I heard.
0: Now, ABC News has reached out to her camp directly, but has received no response. First runner-up, Myla Haley, now assumes the Miss North Carolina title and will compete at Miss USA later this month.
1: Mommy, do you know?
3: Looks like if this says it in the news story, I don't know if they say it, but they appear the what says right there.
4: Reign has ended. Miss USA North Carolina's reign has ended.
3: That's it.
2: That's an AI picture.
1: Well, I mean, why do you why don't you just blame that on AI?
4: USA North Carolina.
1: That's not me.
2: That ain't me.
1: Social Sosa the Stallion. Unless Lumia went on for her to identify herself that was her.
3: I'm not sure.
1: N-word.
2: Oh,
1: I'm toxic as F. I don't care.
4: Lina's okay. Reign has.
1: This N-word has me 50 shades of F'd up. If my N-word don't like you, I don't like you.
4: Has ended after it.
1: Your girl don't like me, but yo N-word does.
4: Says she violated.
1: Not yo N-word. Yo.
2: What
1: yo,
2: are they even saying?
1: Yo, WCW was flashing random ends and letting them take shots off her all spring break while I was at home working on being loyal.
4: The organization.
1: Oh, let me. This feels like it might have been a breakup. Like, you know, maybe this is a breakup, maybe.
4: Standards.
3: Yeah.
4: I want you to take a look here at this statement. This comes just over a month after Brittany Boltonhouse of Duplin County was crowned Miss North Carolina USA.
1: I will tell you, she's hot as fire there. Is
3: she's
1: she not?
3: Honduran Mexican model. More.
1: What's that?
3: She's Honduran Mexican.
2: Oh, yeah.
1: That's a great combination.
2: I knew there wasn't not much American in that.
4: Of Miss USA, and it says in part, quote, "Today, Brittany Boltonhouse's reign as Miss North Carolina USA 2026 came to an end. The decision was made to together with her state directors, and in consultation with the Miss USA organization." It then goes on to say the Miss USA organization does not tolerate racism, homophobia, transphobia, nor language that strips any person of their dignity, whoever they are. That is not a policy written for a press release. It is the floor of what it means to represent.
1: Oh, everybody's so woke. She said the N-word, referring to potentially her African-American boyfriend or some African-American dude. And
5: they all talk that way.
1: I mean, the new generation drops that word like it ain't no big deal. I don't think she meant anything by it. But, of course, you got to cancel her, and you got to dig back, you know, like 7 to 8 years, find some obscure tweet that she made so that you can ruin her life so that what? You can feel better about yourself? I mean, as you're touching yourself at night in your mom's basement, you feel better about yourself because you caused this person to lose something? This person that's done nothing to you? I don't have that kind of time to keep to dig into somebody that much.
5: No. Nope.
1: I'm going to Side Splitters tonight. Wesley Chapel, Theater 7 in the B&B gimmick.
3: And Gene's going to be at home.
1: Gene's going to be at home because I'm too tired. I don't even want to go out and have fun with my hot wife. I just want to sit at home and look at my dogs eat hamburger patties. Man, Lasker, you're out of gas. You're so out of gas.
6: 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Wow. The Bubba the Love Sponge show will be right back.

0: Oscar's thinking about going to Side Splitters or not. He's asking questions on how to get there, where's it at, and what time does it start, which usually means he might show up. He will. He probably will show up with his hot wife, roll in like a rock star, boom, come up, hit me in the back of the head. What are you going to do about it? Huh? What are you going to do about it? Sarah, can you get your husband to stop, please? Thomas Eugene Lasker, Jr., Sr., and all of the above. This is exactly what we don't need in life.
1: This is the only thing?
0: When you go into a when you go to Houston for one day and it's already some BS. So this woman, regular daughter, regular little girl, they go into a, I think this is maybe at the airport. But let me Joseph Telsiki, the master pool repair guy.
2: Oh, nice.
0: On the PayPal, $100.
2: Thank you.
0: Thank you. Need it, man. I could use that last little bit of stuff to close. I always close everything out and transfer it to the master bank account on Fridays. So I'll be doing that. Thank you very much. So you go to Houston for whatever reason, and you got to go to the bathroom. I'm not a woman, and I've had a stepdaughter, but you know, Heather obviously took her to the bathroom. I took Tyler to the boys when we would travel as a family. They go to the girls, we go to the boys. I mean, that's what families do.
2: Makes sense.
0: Now, if you're a single dad, let's just say that you're a single dad and you got a daughter. You know what you do at that point? Is you take your daughter into the boys' bathroom. You have her go into the stall. Maybe you go into the stall with her to help her if she's really, really, you know, really young and they need some help with her diaper or whatever. You know, because there comes a point where they become, you know, probably at what, maybe 5, 6, they can kind of do their own thing. But before that, you got to kind of help them a little bit, you know.
2: Yeah.
0: So you take your daughter into the man's bathroom accompanied by you.
2: Xerxes $10.
0: And you take him into a stall and you have your daughter do her business and you go wash your hands. No man worth his salt, no real dude is going to say nothing about your daughter, is not going to be inappropriate to your daughter. The men that are in the urinals are going to be mindful that you have a child in there, and they're going to
1: keep their head turned the other way, and they won't see the urinals.
0: Exactly, and they're going to keep their, they're going to actually step closer to the urinals so their wiener is not exposed to your daughter. That's what real men do. And they go about their business, and they go wash their hands, and they say, what's up? How you doing, bud? Good. Thanks. Have a good trip. Weirdos, I don't even know why a man would be hiding in a woman's bathroom.
1: Well, hiding.
3: Is it me?
0: Yeah, listen.
3: It's a man in there, man. Stop. He just peeked out when I walked in. I'm trying to see if he came out, like if he got a child with him or something.
4: We're in the ladies' bathroom.
0: So this is completely a ladies' bathroom. A woman just got done with her daughter. And then this woman right here thinks that she saw a guy in there.
4: You can't be in there. No, you need to leave.
0: You got little kids? This kid's like 3?
4: You sure?
1: And, well, and he's a man that says he's a woman.
0: You know, oh, no, look, just watch. It's not even a guy that's trying to, like, transition. It's just like a straight whack job. This guy with the beard. Watch.
1: Like, damn, bitches wouldn't let him wash his hands.
0: No, you don't let him wash his hands. You get him the hell out of there.
1: Maybe he didn't see the sign.
0: Call the cops. Weirdo.
1: He didn't look like a weirdo.
0: In the bathroom, like just sitting in there, what, trying to peek or something?
2: Probably.
5: Two sisters behind bars
1: after from stall to stall.
0: I don't even know what this story is, Lummy, but I saw this hot coug. Like, is that not a hot coug?
2: Oh, yeah.
0: I mean, she's probably in her 50s, and she's still
1: in her 70s.
0: And she's still pulling it off. I mean, she's still pulling it off. Look.
5: Two sisters behind bars after.
0: Oh, yeah. Two sisters, like, stabbed some woman. These two sisters worked at a restaurant, and supposedly the woman messed up their order or something. And so what did these two sisters do? They didn't send the food back. They didn't get a hold of the manager. They stabbed the woman.
5: Police say they stabbed a restaurant worker for bringing them the wrong food. This happened in Michigan. Police say the two women started arguing with the worker after their order was messed up. Things escalated quickly. The sisters, one of whom was 9 months pregnant, went behind the counter to attack the worker. Police say they tried throwing hot grease on the worker, and one of them allegedly said, quote, I'm going to kill you.
1: Yeah.
5: Then they
0: all because they got their order messed up.
5: Chased the worker around while throwing multiple items at her, including pots and pans. Police say one of the sisters got a hold of a knife and stabbed the worker in the stomach. The worker pulled the knife out, threw it back at them, and then ran off to hide in a stranger's car. These two sisters were arrested shortly thereafter. One, who was pregnant, gave birth 4 days before she was arraigned, and they are facing multiple charges.
6: Okay, Howard touched on the fact this is...
0: I'm sorry.
1: Was the worker white?
0: I don't know who. I don't know the ethnicity of the other person that got attacked. The worker that got attacked by these two bitches. I don't know what her deal was. I don't know if she was white, she was black, what have you.
2: It was a,
0: God forbid, you know, that you just can't, you know, your order's wrong and you just can't go, hey, you know what? My order's wrong here. Can we get it fixed here a little bit or something? You know what I do? I don't even usually, I just like, if I order something with no pickles or no mayonnaise or something like that and they put it on there,
1: you eat it anyway.
0: I just scrape it off.
1: Scrape it off.
0: I just take a ketchup packet and scrape it off. Not really a big deal. I'm not going back up there. I can just scrape it off, throw some ketchup on it, and I won't even taste those pickles or that mayonnaise that I ordered it without. The two things I hate, pickles and mayonnaise, what they put on most hamburgers, I don't like, or mustard. Even mustard, I'll just scrape off. No sense of, because you know what they do when you bring your food back, and now, hey, we got some fat ass in here that says it didn't put mustard. Okay, well, let me put my nut sack on this bun and accompany with some spit. That'll learn you.
1: Yeah.
0: I don't send nothing back.
1: No.
0: I mean, unless it's just completely warm, you know. Even cold food.
2: Just keep it.
0: Yeah, even eat whatever. I mean,
1: Sarah.
0: Are you a sin backer, Lummy?
2: No, I'm not a Dr. Dan.
0: Oh, Dr. Dan's the worst at it, yeah.
1: He hates some spit.
0: Side Splitters tonight in Wesley Chapel in the B&B Theater.
1: 7 o'clock.
0: Carl Remy, 7:30. 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

0: Yummy Rainy just texted me, wanted me to open up the phone lines. She's got an announcement. As you know, she potentially had a health scare, which with women, probably one of the biggest, most common health scares that is, you know, very scary, is breast cancer.
1: Yes.
0: And she has it in her family. There was a lot of indicators that it could be bad. She had a couple different routes. One was scarier than the other. I think she chose the less invasive route. And I think she had some, pretty good luck with it. And she wanted to share that with the Bubba Army, because the Bubba Army has reached out to her and is concerned and pulling for her. And I think that she's got an update. Rainey, go ahead.
2: Hey, good morning, guys.
0: How you doing? I was telling everybody that you had a little bit of a good update with regards to your breast cancer journey, and you had a couple different ways you could handle it, and one was really, really aggressive and one was less, and it seems like the less aggressive one that you chose worked out.
2: That's right. It did. Surgery was a success, and they got everything with plenty of margins, and this chapter is closed. So I just really wanted to thank everyone for all of their prayers and well wishes and messages. And
3: so the boobs everything. Are fine.
0: The boobs
2: so humbling.
0: The real under boobs are fine. I think
2: they are fine.
3: So that means God meant for you to be throwing them around now, because you got a second chance of life.
0: No, Gene, God doesn't want her to throw them around. Gene, what about her husband?
3: Oh, she's married.
0: Yeah.
3: Well, he gets them more often now.
0: Well, yeah, you know what? You maybe sling him around the farm for the hubby a little more now. Because,
3: he got him for free now.
0: There was a fine line where you may not be having him, and now you got him, so you might as well throw him around a little bit.
3: Right, that's all I'm saying.
2: That's true. I agree.
3: Yeah,
2: I think I'm
3: good for you.
0: You're like, listen, honey, you don't do a lot of washing dishes,
3: bra less without no shirt once in a while. Yeah. You know, we sweep the floor around its feet and they fall out. You know, yeah.
0: Lasker.
3: You know what I'm saying?
0: Lasker wants you to be doing
3: great
0: the dishes.
3: Days.
0: Well, you know, you probably should tell your husband, listen, honey, we didn't know if we were going to be able to enjoy these long term, but we can. So go ahead and enjoy them.
3: Freedom puppies.
2: I think he's pretty happy about it too.
0: Yeah, I mean, you're getting to keep your puppies, so let's go ahead and use them.
2: Yep, I agree.
0: All right, Rainey. I
2: wanted to be quick, but thank you, everyone.
0: We love you.
2: I appreciate it.
0: And we'll see you soon.
2: Okay, sounds good.
0: Bye,
2: thanks, Rainey. Guys.
0: Bye now.
4: Since
3: I'm not calling it ever again.
4: Since you beat breast cancer, how about throwing them around a little bit more now that you're getting to keep them. So that's kind of how I got it scarred.
0: So let me just tell you this story. So Gene Lasker and I are scheduled to fly to Kansas City or wherever to then take a car into Higginsville, Missouri. And at that point, we're going to be racing our 360 sprint cars at the Knoxville 360 Nationals. And our team leaves like 3 or 4 days before us, and they get to Danny Lasowski's big shop. That's where we're staying, spending the night. The crew stays in the hauler. Gene and I stay in the big house. We wrench on our cars for a couple of days, get them all ready, and take down there. And I actually think, Gene, we rented the track one day. Actually rented it one day and did like a private session. A
3: couple practice laps.
0: Yeah, with Danny's dad, George. And it was a great time. But me and Gene were going to drive. I'm sorry, we're going to fly there. And I had that time, you know, I was making a lot of money and, you know, had American Express Black Card, and which was free first class upgrades. And so we were flying on Delta, and I take our two tickets that I paid for with my Black Card to the Delta desk. And they're like, hey, well, you know what? You and your traveling partner, we have a complimentary first class upgrades.
3: Nice.
0: And Delta probably still did, but certainly back then they really had a pretty elite first class. Like you had good food, unlimited drinks, unlimited snacks. Like the chair was double the size. Like it's the typical first class, but even then some. So we get our tickets, and I go, Lasker, we're sitting in first class. He goes, is that why my seat says 1B? I go, yep. 1B is first class. He goes, okay. Well, this is after the TSA experience. So we go through TSA. Now, Lasker has, I said, Lasker, I'm just telling you, don't start running your mouth about bombs or explosive or firecrackers or Taliban or 9/11 or Twin Towers or nothing. Just keep your mouth shut, okay? And if they take you and want to do further screening and stuff, just please, Gene, we're this close to getting on the plane. Don't screw it up. It's literally like you're talking to a sixth grader.
4: Okay.
0: So we go through. Gene gets all checked out. We go through the metal detectors, take our shoes off, put our shoes back on. All of a sudden, they got Gene's bag to the side. And they're like, who's this bag? And I goes, that's my bag. All right, sir, I need you to step aside, and we're going to further inspect this bag. Okay, all right. So they open the bag up. Now, I got my bag already zipped up and ready to go, and now I'm with Gene on this separate table as they're going through his stuff. Well, at that time, they had these little sticks, and they would poke through your entire luggage looking for stuff and whatever, but they did it with a stick. And so Lasker, I didn't know this, but Lasker's real particular on how he packs things, and he rolls everything up like big Tootsie Rolls, and he rolls everything up, and he can get more stuff in there, but he's got his underwear, his T-shirts, his jeans, his socks, everything he would need are all rolled up, like, just meticulously. I didn't think Lasker would ever be that neat of a packer, but he's got it all just laid out really, you know, and so.
3: Really good.
0: Guy starts fumbling all around it and, you know, kind of.
3: Pulling them apart with the stick, man, shoving them in the middle and unrolling them.
0: The guy goes, Lasker's like,
3: you're all going to roll that back up, dumbass.
0: Lasker's like, that's. I'm like, shut up.
3: So
0: Gene,
3: mad.
0: Just shut up.
3: I remember that.
0: Shut up. okay. So the guy, African-American man, he's done with Gene's. He's done with Gene's stuff. And you know, I mean, they just push it down and said, okay, you're good. Yeah. They don't repack nothing. They just don't. That's just the way they are. Lasker, the guy says, okay, you're good, sir. And he's, you know, maybe pushes it 4 to 6 inches down.
3: So I'm staring at my product and going like, I'm not done yet.
0: Lasker goes, hey, buddy.
3: I put it back.
0: That's not the way you found it. I'm like, Lasker, shut up. Now, I ain't shutting up, Sponge. I'm just telling you, there's time I've shut it up this entire time. This whole process, I've shut it up. And I ain't shutting up because that's not the way he found it. I go, Lasker, I will roll it myself. Shut up. Nah, you ain't rolling nothing, Sponge. Now listen, hey, Jerome, Leroy, whatever the hell your name is, get over here. And the guy comes up and says, sir, do you want to fly today or not? And Gene goes, yeah, I would be quiet. I'm going to be quiet, but I just want to go on record to let you know that's not how you found it. I'm like, shut up. So we get down, we get our first class upgrade. I have to explain to Gene, we're flying first class now. So what that's going to make is when they call for early boarding, we get aboard first because we're first class. Your seat, as you can see, I'm in 1A and you're in 1B.
4: Yeah, I can see. I've never sat in a 1 before. I've always sat like in 15, 16, 17.
3: 35.
0: I think, no, Gene, you're number 1. You okay, bud? Like, we're on, and I put it in racing terms, we're like on the pole, buddy.
3: On the pole.
0: He goes, oh, that's great. I go, we get food, we get drink, we get snacks. We only have to walk like 2 feet to the bathroom. And
3: nice.
0: Then I'm like, you don't understand, Gene. They put a curtain that separates us from the regular people, and they can't come into our area. He's like, oh, my God, for real?
3: I like that.
0: So we're sitting there, and the, you know, sure enough, it comes to a point where like,
1: Delta passengers on 59 or 49er to Kansas City, please. A medallion and first class passengers, please start forming a line over here.
0: Well, the plane is full. Absolutely full. So there's lines of people trying to get on, but, you know, first class, and you know, they let you on first. So we have to walk by the people that are in regular line to get to our first
3: class. You remember all this?
0: Oh, yes, I do. To get to our first class line, and Lasker's going like this. Now, he's got his ticket out. He goes,
3: line's overrated.
0: And he goes to this old timer. He goes, hey, buddy, what row are you in? He goes, I'm in row 12. Well, you know what? I'm in first class, so I'd move over if I was you. Can you see what I'm in? That says 1B.
4: 1B. That's first class there, bud. You need to move over. And so I'm like, Gene, shut up. Shut up. So we get on the plane. And thank God I'm in the aisle because I can kind of control him a little bit, you know? Like, yeah. He's like a wild cat. He goes, when do we get our chicken? And the woman goes, well, sir, we do have two in-flight options when we get up to however many feet. We have a salmon and we have a beef tartare or something like that. What's a beef tartare? I said, it's like beef. It's like beef shish kebabs or something, Gene. Oh, well, I don't like salmon, so it looks like I'm going to have to be getting that, you know. Uh-huh. So, yeah, it was just Lasker and flying with him. And then we get the rental car. I think I've already told the Des Moines story before.
5: Yeah.
4: Gene, there's a city I need you to be looking for. It starts with a D, D-E-S.
3: We get up in Des Moines. I said, okay, no problem.
4: So
3: he goes to sleep. So, I'm about 100 miles past Des Moines. He goes... He sees a sign that says we're that way past.
4: No, that's not what you said. You didn't say Des Moines.
3: No, you said it. And I didn't see Des Moines anywhere. I seen Des Moines.
4: Right. Yeah, go.
3: Well, I didn't see Des Moines.
4: I said, Gene, we're pulling off in Des Moines.
3: Yeah.
4: Okay.
3: Okay.
4: So I'm going to take a nap.
3: He does.
4: Take a nap. Wake up.
3: 100 miles past it.
4: And I go, Gene, we were supposed to pull off in Des Moines.
3: I ain't found it yet.
4: I ain't find Des Moines. You didn't see a sign that said Des Moines, you know, exit here? I saw a sign that says Des Moines, but nothing that said Des Moines. I was like, oh, my. We went like 2.5 hours out of our way.
3: Des Moines don't got an S in it.
4: Des Moines don't got an S on it. No, it actually has two of them.
3: Yeah, see? Yeah. I didn't.
6: Annoying airplane behavior is an armrest hogger. That's according to...
4: Yeah, that's probably my number one complaint. The guy that hogs the armrest. Like, it's kind of like just an unspoken, gentlemanly kind deal, like, you know.
3: It's easy to fix.
4: What?
3: Just sneeze on them.
4: What, sneeze on both?
3: No, just when the guy gets on your armrest, just go, achoo, right on his arm. He'll move it.
6: It's a new survey from Hotel Tonight. 40% of people say someone who takes more than their fair share of the armrest is their top pet peeve. That's followed by my biggest pet peeve, aisle sprinters, you know.
4: Now, aisle sprinters are the guys who they jump up the second the plane lands to try to make it up to the front.
5: Yeah.
4: I just sit there, man. I have gotten to the point where I just sit there and, like, I literally don't even get up until there's, like, two rows ahead of me that's starting to file out. I don't even, like, I'm like, what am I standing for? What am I waiting for?
6: Oh, the people who jump up the second the plane lands. Who are those people? Overly chatty seatmates.
4: Oh, I hate those, too. I hate when you're sitting, you fly by yourself. I only fly by myself once a year when I go to PRI in Indianapolis. Usually I got Erica with me. And I
3: yeah,
4: love,
3: never take me.
4: I love flying with Erica because, one, Lummy.
3: You can tell her, shut up.
4: Well, no, she gets the middle seat, so that's my
5: tiny.
4: Middle. She's tiny.
3: Oh, yeah.
4: So she's tiny. She's 5'1".
3: You can bend over on her seat.
4: 115. So the minute I do when I'm flying with her is I put her armrest up because I'm taking half of her chair.
5: That's right.
4: And then I don't have to. Then I got a buffer between me and the stranger, and I don't have to talk to the stranger because I don't like talking to people on the plane. I'm like, I don't want to talk to you. Okay? I don't want to talk to you. I don't know you. I don't want to talk to you. I don't care what you do for a living. Yes, I'm Bubba the Love Sponge.
6: Cutters who sneak into an earlier boarding group and seat switchers. They round out the list.
4: All right.
3: Seat switchers?
4: Yeah, I think those are people that, like, once the plane gets going, then they see a couple empty seats. I don't really have a problem with I don't have a problem with seat switchers unless I have,
3: they'll,
4: like,
3: next to you.
4: Well, unless I got, like, let's say, Lummy, you got a whole row and there's only two guys. So one guy gets the aisle, one guy gets, and you got that one chair between you. That's pretty cool, right?
5: Yeah.
4: Well, all of a sudden, a seat switcher, because he wants to be closer to his mom, but he goes and sits in that middle seat. Now I got a problem with you.
5: Yeah,
3: you're gonna hog up your arm.
5: I got denied a seat switching opportunity. So I understand. But now that you explain it that way, I can see where the row voted me down.
4: Miss North Carolina stripped of her 2026 title.
3: Uh-huh.
5: Oh, yeah.
4: Brittany Bolton House, Miss North Carolina USA 2026, was stripped of her title.
0: the Miss USA organization announced yesterday. An organization condemns racism and homophobe. What did she? Did you know what she did?
5: Something they're calling racist. I think she had a racist chant or like a chat.
0: Well,
5: or something
0: let's see.
5: Like that.
0: Let's see the chat and see if it's racist, because we have a racist in the studio this morning with us, as a matter of fact.
3: What is she, Italian?
0: I don't know what she is. I think she's pretty hot.
7: Pageant World Pageant.
3: She's not American.
0: Yeah, I think she might be.
5: She's Miss USA.
7: House has been stripped of her 2026 Miss North Carolina USA title just 1 month after winning the crown. The chairman and CEO of the Miss USA organization posted a statement announcing the decision on Instagram, writing, "The organization does not tolerate racism, homophobia, transphobia, nor language that strips any person of their dignity. The reason that led to the decision was not specified, but..."
0: Yeah, like, what example did... What did she do?
7: NC Beat, a local news outlet in North Carolina.
0: She looks hot as hell, though. Look at those jugs.
7: Reports Bolton House allegedly used a racial slur under a social media alias between 2017 and 2019.
0: Man, they're just looking
3: from way back there.
0: From 2017 to 2019, she had some type of screen name that wasn't her. How does anybody really know it was her unless she owned it? And then she said some type of racial slur. What was that? What did she say?
3: She was saying a joke, I heard.
7: Now, ABC News has reached out to her camp directly, but has received no response. First runner-up, Myla Haley, now assumes the Miss North Carolina title and will compete at Miss USA later this month.
0: Lummi, do you know?
5: Looks like if this says it in the news story. I don't know if they say it, but they appear the what says... Right there.
8: Rain has ended. Miss USA North Carolina's rain has ended.
5: That's it.
3: That's an AI picture.
0: Well, I mean, why do you even? Why don't you just blame that on AI?
8: USA North Carolina.
0: That's not me.
3: That ain't me.
0: Social Sosa the Stallion. Unless Lummi went on for her to identify herself that was her.
5: I'm not sure.
0: N-word.
3: Oh,
0: I'm toxic as F. I don't care.
8: Lina's okay. Rain has-
0: this N-word has me 50 shades of F'd up. If my N-word don't like you, I don't like you.
8: Has ended after it.
0: Your girl don't like me, but yo N-word does.
8: Says she violated.
0: Not yo N-word.
3: are they even saying?
0: Yo, WCW was flashing random ends and letting them take shots off her all spring break while I was at home working on being loyal.
8: The organization.
0: Oh, Lummi, this feels like it might have been a breakup. Like, you know, maybe this is a breakup, maybe.
8: Standards.
5: Yeah.
8: I want you to take a look here at this statement. This comes just over a month after Brittany Bolton House of Duplin County was crowned Miss North Carolina USA.
0: I will tell you, she's hot as fire there, is she not?
5: Honduran Mexican model. More.
0: What's that?
5: She's Honduran Mexican.
3: Oh, yeah.
0: That's a great combination.
3: I knew there wasn't that much American in that.
8: Of Miss USA, and it says, in part, quote, "Today, Brittany Bolton House's reign as Miss North Carolina USA 2026 came to an end. The decision was made together with her state directors, and in consultation with the Miss USA organization." It then goes on to say the Miss USA organization does not tolerate racism, homophobia, transphobia, nor language that strips any person of their dignity, whoever they are. That is not a policy written for a press release. It is the floor of what it means to represent.
0: Oh, everybody's so woke. She said the N-word, referring to potentially her African-American boyfriend or some African-American dude. And
3: they all talk that way.
0: Yeah, I mean, the new generation drops that word like it ain't no big deal. I don't think she meant anything by it. But, of course, you got to cancel her, and you got to dig back, you know, like 7 to 8 years, find some obscure tweet that she made so that you can ruin her life so that what? You can feel better about yourself? I mean, as you're touching yourself at night in your mom's basement, you feel better about yourself because you caused this person to lose something? This person that's done nothing to you? I don't have that kind of time to dig into somebody that much.
3: No. Nope.
0: I'm going to Side Splitters tonight. Wesley Chapel, Theater 7 in the B&B gimmick.
5: And Gene's going to be at home.
0: Gene's going to be at home because I'm too tired.
4: I don't even want to go out and have fun with my hot wife. I just want to sit at home and look at my dogs eat hamburger patties.
0: Man, Lasker, you're out of gas. You're so out of gas.
9: 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Wow. The Bubba the Love Sponge show will be right back.

0: Oscar's thinking about going to Side Splitters or not. He's asking questions on how to get there, where's it at, and what time does it start, which usually means he might show up. He will. He probably will show up with his hot wife, roll in like a rock star. Boom. Come up, hit me in the back of the head. What are you going to do about it? Huh? Huh? What are you going to do about it? Sarah, can you get your husband to stop, please? Thomas Eugene Lasker, Jr., Sr., and all of the above. This is exactly what we don't need in life.
1: This is the only thing?
0: When you go into a when you go to Houston for one day and it's already some BS. So this woman, regular daughter, regular little girl, they go into a, I think this is maybe at the airport. Let me Joseph Telsiki, the master pool repair guy.
2: Oh, nice.
0: On the PayPal. $100.
2: Thank you.
0: Thank you. Need it, man. I could use that last middle little bit of stuff to close. I always close everything out and transfer it to the master bank account on Fridays. So I'll be doing that. Thank you very much. So you go to Houston for whatever reason, and you go to the bathroom. I'm not a woman, and I've had a stepdaughter, but you know, Heather obviously took her to the bathroom. I took Tyler to the boys when we would travel as a family. They go to the girls, we go to the boys. I mean, that's what families do.
2: Makes sense.
0: Now, if you're a single dad, let's just say that you're a single dad and you got a daughter. You know what you do at that point is you take your daughter into the boys' bathroom. You have her go into the stall. Maybe you go into the stall with her to help her if she's really, really, you know, really young and they need some help with her diaper or whatever. You know, because there comes a point where they become, you know, probably at what, maybe 5, 6, they can kind of do their own thing. But before that, you got to kind of help them a little bit, you know.
2: Yeah.
0: So you take your daughter into the man's bathroom accompanied by you.
2: Xerxes, $10.
0: And you take him into a stall and you have your daughter do her business and you go wash your hands. No man worth his salt, no real dude is going to say nothing about your daughter. Is not going to be inappropriate to your daughter. The men that are in the urinals are going to be mindful that you have a child in there, and they're going to
1: keep their head turned the other way, and they won't see the urinals.
0: Exactly, and they're going to keep their they're going to actually step closer to the urinals so their wiener is not exposed to your daughter. That's what real men do. And they go about their business, and they go wash their hands, and they say, "What's up? How you doing, bud? Good. Thanks. Have a good trip." Weirdos. I don't even know why a man would be hiding in a woman's bathroom.
1: Well, hi.
3: Is it me?
0: Yeah, listen.
3: It's a man in there, man. Stop. He just peeked out when I walked in. I'm trying to see if he came out, like if he got a child with him or something.
4: We're in the ladies' bathroom.
0: So this is completely a ladies' bathroom. A woman just got done with her daughter. And then this woman right here thinks that she saw a guy in there.
4: You can't be in there. No, you need to leave.
0: You got little kids? This kid's like 3.
4: You sure?
1: And well, he's a man that says he's a woman.
0: Just watch. It's not even a guy that's trying to like transition. It's just like a straight whack job. This guy with the beard. Watch.
1: Damn, bitches wouldn't let him wash his hands.
0: No, you don't let him wash his hands. You get him the hell out of there.
1: Maybe he didn't see the sign.
0: Call the cops, weirdo.
1: He didn't look like a weirdo.
0: In the bathroom, like just sitting in there, what, trying to peek or something?
2: Probably.
5: Two sisters behind
1: bars.
5: After
1: from stall to stall.
0: I don't even know what this story is, Lummy, but I saw this hot coug. Like, is that not a hot coug?
2: Oh, yeah.
0: I mean, she's probably in her 50s, and she's still
1: in her 70s.
0: She's still pulling it off. I mean, she's still pulling it off. Look.
5: Two sisters behind bars.
0: Two sisters, like, stabbed some woman. These two sisters worked at a restaurant, and supposedly the woman messed up their order or something. And so what did these two sisters do? They didn't send the food back. They didn't get a hold of the manager. They stabbed the woman.
5: Police say they stabbed a restaurant worker for bringing them the wrong food. This happened in Michigan. Police say the two women started arguing with the worker after their order was messed up. Things escalated quickly. The sisters, one of whom was 9 months pregnant, went behind the counter to attack the worker. Police say they tried throwing hot grease on the worker, and one of them allegedly said, quote, I'm going to kill you.
1: Yeah.
5: Then they
0: all because they got their order messed up.
5: Chased the worker around while throwing multiple items at her, including pots and pans. Police say one of the sisters got a hold of a knife and stabbed the worker in the stomach. The worker pulled the knife out, threw it back at them, and then ran off to hide in a stranger's car. These two sisters were arrested shortly thereafter, and one who was pregnant gave birth 4 days before she was arraigned, and they are facing multiple charges.
6: Okay, Howard touched on the fact this is...
0: I'm sorry.
1: Was the worker white?
0: I don't know who. I don't know the ethnicity of the other person that got attacked. The worker that got attacked by these two bitches. I don't know what her deal was. I don't know if she was white, she was black, what have you.
2: It was a,
0: God forbid, you know, that you just can't, you know, your order's wrong and you just can't go, hey, you know what? My order's wrong here. Can we get it fixed here a little bit or something? You know what I do? I don't even usually, I just like, if I order something with no pickles or no mayonnaise or something like that and they put it on there,
1: you eat it anyway.
0: I just scrape it off.
1: Scrape it off.
0: I just take a ketchup packet and scrape it off. Not really a big deal. I'm not going back up there. I can just scrape it off, throw some ketchup on it, and I won't even taste those pickles or that mayonnaise that I ordered it without. The two things I hate, pickles and mayonnaise, what they put on most hamburgers, I don't like, or mustard. Even mustard, I'll just scrape off. No sense of... Because you know what they do when they when you bring your food back and now, hey, we got some fat ass in here that says it didn't put you put mustard. Okay, well, let me put my nut sack on this bun and accompany with some spit. That'll learn you.
1: Yeah.
0: I don't send nothing back.
1: No.
0: I mean, unless it's just completely wrong, you know, even cold food.
2: Just keep it.
0: Yeah, even eat whatever. I mean, are you a send backer, Lummy?
2: No, I'm not a Dr. Dan.
0: Oh, Dr. Dan's the worst at it. Yeah.

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1: Stroked up too, Lummy?
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1: You can't get them.
2: Unless you pay for them?
1: No, they want your ID.
2: Well, you can pay for sites without an ID.
1: You can?
2: Yeah, you just can't do free ones.
1: I'm not
2: going to
1: start paying for porn now. Now the wheels are officially off if I'm paying for porn.
3: Yeah.
1: So like, oh, due to the fact that you live in Florida, you got to prove that you're 18. Put your ID in. When I put my ID in so you guys can come knock on my door and say that I was looking at some porn I ain't posa?
2: Just make Merch Correct do it for you.
1: No, I don't want her knocking on my door for either one of them.
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0: August 4th. Last time I remembered, it was the last day of July. We're already four deep in August. 2026, myself, Macho Man, Lummy, Dr. Dan Diaco came in just with about 37 seconds left. Said that the rain... See, I'm kind of like in my own little bubble here. I go from the house. There's about maybe 22 steps to the garage. Then I come to the garage and I'm in a big dark bat cave. I really don't know what the elements are doing outside. There are no windows in here. I've never had a studio with windows. And when I had a career where I had to share a studio, I would block out the windows. My little crew of Guido and Cowhead and everybody, Dig Dug, Pantera. I'm thinking of all the guys I had, you know, back in the day. They would come in, and we had, like, these insulation soundproof inserts that we would stick into the window, and then we would cover the window that went into the hallway with a big curtain and then lock the door. Because I don't like to be, like, in a fishbowl where people can see you. Because in regular radio stations, they usually have an outside window that goes to the outside. And then they got a window that goes to the hallway where, like, salespeople can, like, take clients and go, like, you know, there's a Bubba Love Sponge in there doing his show. Well, I didn't want any of that. So, God, I think I first started doing it in Orlando. But, you know, not a lot of radio stations management would let you.
1: Well, when you first started, didn't the original radio station have like a window outside?
0: 643 Ohio Street, 103 PFR. They had a window that was probably almost, if you guys look back behind you and look at so it goes TV, Bubba Army sign TV, right? The plate glass window going to the outside was about as wide as that area. Big plate glass. And then there we were. And people like that were walking up and down the street of Ohio Street. Ohio, it went Wabash, Ohio, as far as the east-west corridors of Terre Haute, Indiana. Ohio was the second major street. So there was a lot of, like, you know, walking activity, you know, people would literally just stare right at you when you were doing your break. But those breaks were so, you know, like 103 PFR, this is Falco and Rock Me Amadeus on Wabash Valley's hit FM 103 PFR. Like, that would be all you could say. Like, you know, like 38 seconds max. So, you know, they would watch you do that and you thought you were really big. Well, then, you know, I was the night jock from 7 to midnight, and we weren't that far from Indiana State University, and, you know, and the Indiana Theater, which is a very historical theater, I think it's still around. That's where I saw Purple Rain with this girl named Annie Snyder. But anyway, make a long story short, the Indiana Theater was our neighbor. So people going to the movie theater would come by the radio station, just naturally walk by the station. And then a lot of times towards the latter part of my career, when I kind of started being popular a little bit, girls would put their jugs right there on the glass.
1: There you go.
0: Yeah.
2: That's nice.
0: Yeah, really nice. You know, like.
2: Thoughtful.
0: Tridel, Alpha Phi, you know, all the sororities.
2: Oh, yeah.
0: Well, Tridelt was always...
2: Always.
0: Like, even in Indiana...
2: 80 Pi, yeah. Tridelt.
0: Oh, yeah. Omega Pi. Omega Pi and Tridelts were the two hotties. And they'd come out there, put their boobies on... I'd be like, oh, yeah. And so, yeah, let me... That was my first station had, like, I think it was probably... I was traumatized so much by having that I don't think the first station that allowed me to start blocking off the windows, I think, was XL 106.7 in Orlando. So I'd been to, you know, Terre Haute, Grand Rapids, San Antonio, Chicago, Philly, before I finally made it to Orlando, started killing it at night. That's when I started becoming, like, real mean and, you know, like, hanging up on kids and calling them fetuses, and then got really, really, had some good ratings. And then that's when they allowed, I went to my boss, Big Steve Kelly, soft as warm butter. Like, he was the biggest pussy ever. and I was like, hey, Big Steve, can I take like a curtain or like something and block? We only had one window that went into the that looked into the lobby. And I said, can I block that window? And he's like, well, there's not even anybody here at night. I go, I still don't like anybody looking inside my control room. He's like, yeah, you can start doing it. So then from there, I went back to Chicago. They didn't let me do it. Then to Milwaukee, they didn't let me do it because the back part in Milwaukee at High 102, the back part. So let me picture like the big TV wall behind me, right?
1: Okay.
0: If I was in Milwaukee, the front door would have been kind of where Macho's door is. That's to get into studio. And then behind me was a big plate glass that showed the food court of the Mayfair Mall. Like, I could look behind me and see everybody in the mall. That was kind of cool because your back was to them, so you didn't get distracted by them, but you could turn around and look at, like, you know. And then chicks realized the station was up there because we had a big sign in the window, and sometimes that would get a little crazy. And then from Milwaukee, I went to Tampa, and then the power pig, you know, I could get anything I wanted. I mean, they had a no visitor policy. I had visitors. They had, you know, we were playing top 40, you know, urban leading music, and I talked them into the latter couple years of my career because I had such a high share that I would do AC/DC at 9:30 and Beastie Boys at 10:30, and it would be deep album cuts. Like, you know, we go from, like, you know, Jodeci, some real hot urban cut, right into, like, for those about to rock, we salute you. Like, just and they would let me do it just because, you know, I had a huge share. So anyway, that's how I got to blocking the windows. I don't know how we got on that topic, but we did.
1: Because you don't know how it is outside.
0: Oh, yeah. So when you're in here, and then, you know, when I built the Lemon Street Studio, Slummy, that was a concrete bunker.
1: Yes.
0: No windows. And then when I bought, when I built the Nassau Streets, that was a concrete bunker. And then now here, it's pretty much a concrete bunker. Other than Dan telling me that it was raining super hard up here, I don't know anything that's happened. Although we can hear thunder in here a little bit better than we did the other place because the ceilings aren't so tall.
1: Yeah,
0: so sometimes you can hear rain in here a little bit, but you can't see nothing.
2: Does your dog freak out with the thunder?
0: No. No, does yours?
2: The big one does.
0: Really?
2: Yeah, he's just like not used to it.
0: Like gets scared and starts shaking?
2: It just doesn't. He just looks for me.
0: Oh, and he wants to be by you?
2: Yeah.
0: Yeah.
1: Do you have to yell at it in German?
2: No. He's getting retrained in English.
0: Does it know English or is it still
2: does now.
0: Well, I mean, proficiently, or is he still better in the German tongue?
2: I think it's about 50-50 now, and he'll be more, you know, English. He's an American. He's an American dog now. Speak the language, bitch, if you're going to live in this country.
0: When you bought the dog, did they tell you his commands were in German, and then you had to learn those commands?
2: Yeah, and I had to like, keep a list with me because I couldn't remember any of them.
0: Do they have an attack list?
2: Mm-hmm.
0: Is he trained to attack?
2: So he's going through that now.
0: Mm. So, like, you can sick him on him, somebody? Mm-hmm. Wow. Poor Steve. Steve.
2: Well, the guy he sicks him on looks like, you know, he's in that, like, big padded suit. So he's going to probably have this, like, you know, aversion to fat people.
0: Sometimes Steve coming to your house is good. Most of the time it's not. And especially now that he has to actually travel across city to get there when he used to have to walk across the street. Up your football-sized driveway, it wasn't that big a deal.
2: But now he's got 10 minutes to stew.
0: Now he's got 10 minutes, maybe 15, based on traffic, to get over there. So Steve coming to your house, I'd certainly tell, hey, Steve, I just want to let you know, if you come over here with some nonsense, I got a dog that will attack you now.
2: Mm-hmm.
0: So, you know, let me know.

0: with him when he was on the road after that, you know, Kevin Hart or whatever, that sprint car accident. Remember that?
1: Yeah.
0: And there were people that, you know, he'd still go race on little dirt tracks over the weekend. And there were these hillbillies and white trash and what have you. Kevin Ward was the guy's name. And so, and it was his fault, by the way, Kevin Ward's. Got out of his sprint car and, you know, darted towards Tony. By the way, it was a racing deal. Tony completely had to position, spun the guy out. Guy gets out of his car during, you know, sprint cars that can't, that under 35 miles an hour, the sprint cars, their front ends wobble. Like they don't, they're very dangerous and very unstable.
2: It's the hardest car in the world to drive.
0: Yes, unless it's under load. Now, when you start picking up the pace and it starts getting wind on the wing, then your downforce starts working and the car becomes more manageable. But under caution, those things are a handful. The front end shaking, you know, you automatically got about between 12 and 14, 15 inches of stagger, so they want to dart one way or the other. And if you want to get it to quickly move left, you have to counter steer it and kind of give it a little bit of gas to get that right rear going. So what does Kevin Ward do? He gets spun out. You know, I not only am I a race car driver, but I am also a racetrack owner, so I'm very much an expert in this opinion. In this particular, you know, subject. And so the number one rule is if you get out of your car, if you're involved in a caution where your car can no longer continue, you know, if it can continue, they'll hook it, bring it to the middle. Your crew will change a tire or two, but you stay strapped in. But if your car's junked and it can't continue, then you are to stand by the outer portion of your car, meaning your car needs to be in between you and the racing. So it would be the passenger side of your car if you just spun out going the same direction. You put your car in between the people that are, you know, parading around under caution and you. What does Kevin Ward do? He gets out of the car, and he is now walking on what you would call a hot track. Even though it's under caution, you still got race cars rolling around there, and he makes a gesture, like lunges towards Tony's car. Tony sees him last minute. What you don't realize, on your right-hand side of you have an entire blind spot in a sprint car if you look to the right, because the wing hangs down. You really can't see much on the right-hand side. So that's where Kevin Ward starts approaching Tony, trying to give him, you know, some crap for, by the way, it was a racing deal. And, you know, Tony gave you a slider. You didn't lift. Your left front hit Tony's right rear, spun you out. That's on you, bro. That's completely on you. You then approach Tony's car. He sees you last minute, knows he needs to dart the car to the left, counter steers, and gives it some gas. It's the only way that car is going to turn. Otherwise, it's going to be tight. And so, in doing so, the guy gets wrapped up in the right rear, spits him 90 feet, and he was a sack of potatoes. He was completely done. Oof. And it really has, you know, I know Tony personally, and it really has been, you know, it really, it's a thing that really, really upsets him. He has gone through a therapy, and, you know, he's not proud of that moment, whatever. The grand jury convened. They didn't file any charges on Tony, and the case settled. But, you know, that being said, hell, I don't even know how I got to that topic. Let me.
2: It's still a catastrophe. And, you know, we were taught the only reason to get out of your car is if it's on fire.
0: Oh,
2: because your car is so safe.
0: Right. So, Tony, in that interim, for the 2 or 3 years that he went racing, you know, he felt as if he could get attacked or somebody come up and screw with him because of that incident. So he got two. It was $70,000, Dan, for these two, like, as trained as a canine police dog. And they would, when Tony would walk, you know, through the pits and whatever, they would be on either side of him. And it only took one code word to get them to chomp. And there were two of them, and they worked together. They would work together. One would chomp high and one would chomp low.
1: Was this before or after the monkey? Because
0: here's the bad thing about the monkey. The monkey just would attack anybody. Like, you couldn't, like, the dogs, it's just, they're just going to walk. You could actually go up and pet them. Like, if Tony didn't get

0: You the, didn't give the code word, which I only saw him give the code word one time.
1: What happened?
0: The guy knew quickly. They first kind of get into like position, like into attack position, and then you know they start showing their teeth and growling. They give you a warning, like they just don't chomp you. They give you a warning, and then if you don't start retreating, they chomp you. But they give you like a little bit of a warning, and I saw that, and it's the scariest thing I've ever seen. Like one kind of positions itself a little closer to the dude, and the other one kind of flanked him to be like to his back and side. They kind of surround you a little bit, Dan. When Tony said it was something similar to your word, but I don't know what it was. And but other than that, man, they were the coolest dogs. But they would kill you. The monkey though, so the dogs were manageable, Lummy, because the dogs would just be cool if they didn't get the word. Yeah. Like you could go up and pat them and the whole nine yards. But the monkey, on the other hand, he was just wanting to attack everybody until he attacked Gooch, and Gooch had to choke him out. Did you hear about that?
1: So it's like kind of like a transgender school shooter?
0: No, it was kind of like that bully that bullies everybody around until he gets choked out, and then he no longer will bully you. So this little monkey, it could literally, Dan, be over by me right now, like on my shoulder, and it could jump and it would like hit the top of that mic stand and then jump on one of the Bubba Army signs and then jump back on Lummy's head and then jump on the ground and get to scamper. And like he was just like pew, pew, pew, pew, pew. So he was absolutely enamored with the buttons in the cockpit of Tony's jet. You know, those little buttons up top that every one of them represents a little something something. So he would jump from Tony to one of the chairs into the cockpit and then start hitting buttons.
1: Oh, that's cool.
0: And so the pilot was
1: 15,000
0: like
1: 15,000 feet.
0: Yeah, no, at 35,000 feet. So Tony was like the pilots made Tony always liked to keep the door open because he could always kind of BS with them a little bit, you know, like, or maybe go up there. And a lot of times they let Tony sit in the right seat and what have you, you know, if it was a long flight like California and Indiana or California to back to Charlotte. So Tony would get up there sometimes. Well, the monkey tried to get up there. Finally, they had to shut the door because the monkey was so wild. So the monkey was in the bus one day and it was screwing with Gooch. Now, you know Gooch. Gooch is 6'6", 450 pounds. Like, Gooch is just, and Gooch is bigger than Lummy.
2: How big was Mojo?
0: Now, Mojo was about 37 pounds, maybe 40, but mean as hell with these big fangs and stuff. Well, Gooch kind of had established himself as the alpha of the bus. Like, he drove the bus, he stocked the bus, he did the cooking, he did the cleaning. Like, you know, Gooch, he drove the bus to and from. So, you know, a lot of times Mojo would show up on the plane with Tony, and then they would transfer over to the bus because they had to spend, like, you know, most NASCAR drivers get there on Thursday, and they leave Sunday right after the deal. So you're there a couple nights, two, three nights. Well, Tony bought this kind of decorative crystal. I don't know what, $10,000 for this decorative crystal. Well, Mojo went in there and broke two of the four pieces. And so Gooch gets in there after like, Gooch was also Tony's gas man. So, you know, when Tony was on the track, Gooch wasn't back at the trailer, you know, hanging 10. Gooch was the gas man. You know what I'm saying?
2: Yeah.
0: So a lot of, you know, so Tony got like triple value out of him. He, not only was he a gas man, but he was also the, you know, the RV driver and would also oversee merchandise too. So Gooch gets back to the bus and Mojo is already broken two pieces of crystal and Mojo starts showing his teeth to Gooch. And Gooch, you know, Gooch was already mad because he had to clean up the $5,000 worth of crystal. So Mojo comes and jumps on Gooch's shoulder and tries to bite him.
1: Really?
0: Yeah. And Gooch said, I love animals. I would never hurt an animal until one attacked me. But my instinct mode came in and he goes, I had him by his neck. like I was grabbing a sack of quarters. I had him literally around, you know, and Gucci's big hand could wrap around this little monkey's neck. And he said I had him pinned down on the couch, and I was choking him out. And his tongue came to the side, went to the side of it. And he said, I thought at that point I probably killed him. I needed to back it off a notch. And he said, Mojo, after he got done choking him out, Mojo kind of looked at him, shook his head, and went back to the bathroom, to the bedroom, and laid down. And Mojo never, ever, ever, ever, ever, ever, ever did any, like, wouldn't even get around Gooch. Sumo had to choke him out, too.
2: Jeez.
0: You'd have to, Dan, he would try you until you fought back. So, like, if Tony brought some visitors to the bus, Mojo would try to pick out the weakest link and then try that person, you know, bite them, scratch them, you know, nip at them and what have you. And if you sat there and took it, then he would do it more. But if you kicked him or tried to choke him out or something like that, then he wouldn't mess with you. But he was definitely an opportunist. Like, he was
1: a lovely pet.
0: He was a standard bully. Like, he would bully you until you choked him out, and then he would leave you alone.
1: Would you ever get a monkey?
0: Yeah, no. They're too human-like, and you got to have a diaper on them. And I only want an animal that you can let outside, and they go poop and pee, and then, you know, they come back in. That's the kind of dog I want, or that's the kind of animal I want. Like, cat, I'd have. I don't like cat. I grew up with cat. My first cat was when I was a little kid named Inky, and I almost killed him.
1: How?
0: Well, I put him in the dryer.
1: Yeah, it doesn't work.
0: With 5 pounds of potatoes, and it knocked him out. And then I put him underneath.
1: Dude, you are literally like one like inappropriate touching away from a Jeffrey
0: serial
1: Dahmer.
0: Killer. Yeah. Oh. The only thing I never did is I never really was fascinated with fire much, and I never killed animals in the wild. So Inky, I would say Inky want to choke, Inky want to choke, and then I'd choke him, and then I put him in the dryer with 5 pounds of potatoes, and then I would put him underneath the couch cushions and jump on him, and Inky end up getting mean as hell, like mean.
1: Why would that happen?
0: Yeah. So he would be behind the couch, and if you'd go beside him, he'd scratch your ankles because he just wanted, you know, poor guy was like in defense mode. So Inky went on vacation is what my dad told me. Inky's going on vacation.
2: Of course.
0: So Inky went on vacation. I think my dad went out to one of his farm buddies and gave Inky to one of the farm guys. And then when I was like in fifth grade, we got a cat named Butch, and he was cool as hell. Butch ended up being, I mean, clear up until I left for Indiana State. At 18, Butch was still around. And then I had two cats with Cary Grain named.
1: Was Butch a boy? Or yeah, just a girl with a short haircut?
0: No, Butch was a boy. So then we got Elvis and Rocker. When Cary Grain was my roommate, we got Elvis and Rocker. And then when Cary got fired, he took Elvis and Rocker. And then I didn't have any cats for the longest time. And then I think my first dog might have been Hootie. Remember Hootie, that Jack Russell, which I had to give to Brent because Hootie was wild. He was a Jack Russell, and he was an escape artist, and he could, like, literally jump over a 6-foot fence. Like, he was unbelievable. And then from Hootie, I got, I think the next one was Pookie. I had Alan the Greyhound for a little bit. I rescued a Greyhound, but it would poop inside, and Greyhound poops are literally the size of human poops. Like,
1: they're big dogs.
0: Oh, yeah, they're big dogs. And this is one that, like, finished last at Derby Lane every week.
1: Slow greyhound.
0: So they were going to probably kill him, and so I rescued it from the rescue greyhound deal. I had him about a month. I had to give him back, Alan. And then I had, after Alan, I had, I think it was Pookie. Then from Pookie, I got Boo Boo. And then after Boo Boo, I got Bella. So that's my dog journey. Lemme, are you guys going to get a new dog?
2: Yeah, probably in like a couple years.
1: What kind?
0: It's nice not to have a dog, though.
2: It sure
0: you know what
2: is.
0: I'm saying? Like,
2: yeah.
0: You know, because when you have a dog, you get kind of attached, and you got to, like, if you go on vacation, you got to get somebody to watch it. And, you know.
2: Yeah, Walker's not old enough to go
0: to really appreciate
2: him.
0: It.
2: Yeah. He just, I would be the one taking care of him.
0: Yeah.
2: Ashley would.
1: What kind would you get?
2: I don't know, a mutt.
0: Just go to the mutt. Yeah. We're not like you that need high dollar, you know, AKC papers registered from Germany.
1: One vet visit, and all of a sudden you make your money back. You get a crappy dog that's got a lot of problems, and all of a sudden it's way more expensive
0: Mutts
1: than a nice
0: don't
1: dog.
0: Have problems.
2: Yeah.
0: Mutts,
2: they're white trash. Yeah. They don't have problems.
0: Yeah, Mutts, right? I mean, yeah.
2: Yeah.
1: Put
2: yeah.
1: a little dirt on it, it'll be all right.
0: Yeah. Dan, any- you know, you worked emergency room. White trash, when they come to the emergency room, it's nothing internal. It's something they've done to themselves.
1: Almost
0: like a,
1: always.
0: Like a firecracker or a gunshot or right. an overdose or a DUI wreck. Like, it's not like, you know, I'm 30 years old and I got prostate cancer. You know, so, no.
1: Never happens
0: white
1: in the wild.
0: White trash is resilient in the wild.
2: You know, Dr. Dan, the only person I think that... would be here that would have a monkey would be you. I could see
0: yeah,
2: you having
0: you could
2: a monkey.
0: Have a,
1: dude,
0: have
1: I,
0: a monkey.
1: Changed, I didn't change my kids' diapers. You think I'm going to change a monkey diaper?
0: Yeah, I tell you, monkey would
1: come
0: be
1: on, dude.
0: Monkey would be cool if you could have monkey, if you could teach the monkey to use the toilet.
2: Yeah.
0: That would be cool.
1: Yeah, that'd be great. They're so smart. I don't know why they can't. They should be able, I mean, if cats can do it, why can't a monkey
0: yeah,
1: do it?
0: Yeah, monkey
1: and wipe
0: probably,
1: and shave?
0: Monkey probably could. Monkeys are cool. Mojo would have been cool if he just didn't attack people. Mojo was cool as hell if he didn't attack people.
1: But there's like so many different kinds of monkeys, and they get really strong, and they can get really aggressive, and they can get really destructive, and they
0: can
1: get violent.
0: Yeah, you want one of those little spider monkeys where you have half a chance. If you get a monkey the size of like even a... If you got a monkey the size of Walker, it'd be able to kill you.
2: Yeah.
0: I mean, really. They're like, what are they, 15 or 20 times stronger than a human?
1: Yeah, they're much stronger than we are.
0: I got down this native gorilla silverback rabbit hole like a couple weeks ago, and they were silverbacks.
1: Started off on Ancestry?
0: I started out with my family history, and we ended up as gorillas. When I went back to the, before BC area, the Clems were a famous silverback gorilla clan out of West Africa. But these gorillas, when they get mad, so these people were traveling down the river on this boat, and when the gorilla starts getting aggressive, he makes cupping sounds on his chest, and when he does that, man, it means like that's his warning sign. And then they can really haul ass. They run on four. They can run on two, but then every like fifth or sixth step, they have to put the front gear down to kind of maybe guide them where they're going. But man, if you look at a silverback gorilla in the wild, it's just all muscle.
1: Who's their natural like adversary? Like who are they fighting?
0: Nobody. Alphas. I think they're the top of the chain. I don't know if any, like...
1: They go a lion or hippo go after a gorilla?
0: Isn't there an ongoing feud, lion versus gorilla? Like, that's like an ongoing, you know, like, made-up we've made this battle, this make-believe battle up, lion versus gorilla, like, who would win? Let me ask you.
1: But they don't mess with each other, right?
2: No, two predators.
0: Hey, Alexa, who would win in lion versus gorilla?
3: I'm not quite sure how to help you with that.
0: This bitch has... Hey, Alexa, what's 2 + 2?
3: 2 + 2 = 4.
0: Jesus.
1: There you go.
0: I would think that... I mean, that's not the only thing a bitch knows. I mean, let's just
1: think. So when you start getting annoyed, you're going to start panging on your chest?
0: I don't know. But, like, let's just try to... I mean, Dan, with your intellect, my intellect, Lummy's intellect, who would win in lion versus gorilla?
1: Here's what happens. The lion bites the gorilla, and while he's biting the gorilla, the gorilla rips his face apart.
0: I think the lion could get some good snags in with his claws and his teeth, but I think if the gorilla, like you said, Dan, could get a grasp on any body part, he'd rip, like, he would literally show the lion his right paw. Like he just
1: he'd rip his arm off and beat him with it.
0: Right.
1: So he'll take a lick or two, but then he'd win.
0: Right.
1: Because you know, cats have such quick reflexes, it's just mathematically faster than mammals. Primates.
2: The gorilla's main predator is a leopard.
0: Really? What?
1: Yes, leopards go after him.
2: Yes. They attack him at night when they're resting.
0: Probably in groups. Right?
2: Yeah.
0: I don't know that one leopard could do it. He might need to get four or five of his friends.
1: Ooh, what about a grizzly versus a gorilla?
0: Oh.
1: I never thought about that one.
0: Grizzly versus gorilla.
1: North America versus Africa.
0: Oh, man.
1: Better than the World Cup.
0: Here's the thing, though. I think that, again, the grizzly's got the claws and the bite, but the gorilla's got the strength, even more so than a grizzly. And I think literally a gorilla could throw a grizzly. He could literally Greco-Roman a grizzly. I mean, gorillas are the strongest. They're the strongest animals in the world.
1: And they have this little gift called four thumbs.
0: Yes. They got fingers and thumbs.
1: Yeah, and so they can, thumbs help a lot in a fight.
0: Well, you can. They have the ability to grasp.
1: Right.
0: Instead of just swiping, they can grab. I think gorilla wins. Gorilla versus grizzly.
1: Because the gorilla's got five things to clamp down with, and a lion has one.
0: Right. And don't think the gorilla don't have those really badass feet, too, that can clamp.
1: That's what I'm saying.
0: No, like, we can't claim, although I think I do, I genuinely think. Now, you're the doctor, and you know how we're autonomic, or our autonomy works, but, or our anatomy works. Aren't we really only a couple chromosomes away from gorillas?
1: Oh, yeah. We're closer to chimps, but we're very close to all the primates.
0: Right. I mean, we're very close to monkeys. Mm-hmm. Are we not virtually?
1: Closer to apes than monkeys.
0: Okay. Because apes
1: don't have a tail.
0: Monkeys do. Mm-hmm. So gorilla is an ape, mm-hmm. right?
1: Yeah.
0: Whereas like a chimpanzee,
1: chimps. No, a chimp's an ape.
0: Chimp's an ape.
1: They don't have a tail.
0: Orangutan.
1: Orangutan don't have a tail. But yeah. Then, you know, like a spider monkey or a rhesus monkeys, they all have tails.
0: Now, in the day and age of us being so similar, why couldn't we use a gorilla heart? Why couldn't we transplant? Now, let me ask you a question, Dan.
1: They did. It didn't work.
0: Anatomy-wise, like, do they have the same type of, like, liver,
1: yeah.
0: spleen?
1: They're very similar to us. So
0: pancreas.
1: One of the first transplants ever in the history of mankind was a heart transplant from a baboon to a human at Charity Hospital in New Orleans. And obviously it didn't work because it doesn't work.
0: Why wouldn't it work?
1: You reject it immediately.
0: Your body does.
1: Throws a fit.
0: Throws a code.
1: Yeah.
0: Throws a code.
1: I mean, you know, it's one thing to put your heart in me because at least the chromosomes match up and some of the alleles and things that would be antigenic would be okay. But if you put another species in you without the proper, immunosuppression, you're done. It takes hours to be rejected.
0: Anyway.
1: But it's the same size, same weight. You know, it looked like it would work.
2: But why did we use a pig heart?
1: Again, pig is something that, you know, a good sized boar has a heart similar to humans.
0: Where's how fat you are, Lemmy? I'd be a pig and Dan would be a gorilla monkey. You know?
1: Yeah. And we harvest pigs all the time, so that's why we use pig skin for, you know, dressing sometimes.
0: For those scoring at home, before I go to words, let me just give you a quick reminder. The tack bags, which are our all-time probably greatest selling thing because they're just so efficient and they're cheap. They're $30. They're usually about $50 and they have the Bubba Army little patch on them. These things, you can carry your gun in the back of them. You can carry your wallet, your iPhone, your credit cards, your car keys, your sunglasses, anything, and they're like a sling bag where you sling them over your shoulder. We sell them out every time. Like, we sell them out. I think we order 100 of them. We sell them out every time, and they've been sold out for a while. Merch Crick just got a shipment in yesterday, so she wanted me to remind everybody. Also, you know, we've recently put up these. This is an absolute must if you're like a Nash or a Creatine Travis or a Big Red. You're an outdoor dog and you work outside. You got to have one of these sun hats. And Lemmy, we still have limited, although we did sell out on some sizes, the Huck-inspired Bubba Army UV summer fishing shirt. Still have a few blue ones and gray ones. And let's not forget, I think we got 14 to 16 of the multi-toned, two-toned Bubba Army Submariner yacht watch, high-end stainless steel pre-sale. Those are currently en route to getting here. We should have those in hand by two weeks and start shipping those. But you can get a couple of them. There's a couple, I think 14 or so, a dozen or so left. Merch Crick wanted me to remind everybody about that. When we return, the Rays, very active, very active.
2: Yes,
0: three players at the trade deadline, none of which really cost us any money. I think they're tied, at least most of them are tied up for two or three years, right?
2: Except for the first.
0: The Mets guy?
2: Freddie. I think he's
0: is
2: on
0: he a rent ride?
2: Yeah, they may be able to lock him in, but.
0: They got the catcher from the Marlins that also can play first base. We shipped off the one-ass bucket. What's his name?
2: Oh,
0: with the Key West butt tickler, the blonde guy.
2: We sent him back to L.A.
0: Fedorov or whatever the hell his name
2: was.
0: Fiducci. Sent him to L.A. So now it looks like we got Nick Fortes and Liam Hicks. We got Hicks from the Mariners. We got a reliever from, is it from Baltimore?
2: Yeah, he's like 6'8". He throws probably like 97, 98. He's got some
0: They're
2: gas.
0: Saying he's a
1: two-time All-Star, right?
0: Yeah.
2: He's good. He's going
0: to
2: help us.
0: We had to give up some picks for these guys, but we didn't have to really give up anything else. I mean, it was all developmental players, right?
2: Yeah.
0: And so I think ESPN and everybody that grades the trades had us on the good side of all three trades. I saw one rated a B+, one rated a B, and one rated a B-, all of which we got the better end of the stick. So the Rays pick up three players, two pitchers and a catcher. One of the pitchers is a starter and one's a reliever. Rays won last night in a shootout. Did you see? They almost choked it.
2: I know. They were up 8-1.
0: They were up 8-1, and they ended up being 13-9.
2: That's Colorado. They just hit.
0: So anyway,
1: it looked like they were loading up the scorer, and then all of a sudden they needed all those runs.
0: Yeah. You know? When we return, man, the WNBA. Oh, my God.
1: WANBA.
0: Dumpster fire. You know what the problem is? The problem is when you have lesbians who are trying to be something other than a lesbian. When you're
1: what does that mean, Bob?
0: Meaning, okay.
1: Please elaborate.
0: I'm going to elaborate, then I'm going to go into words, and then we'll come back with this whole WNBA. I got like 5 or 6 stories to do from the WNBA. Like, so lesbians need to stay in their lane. You're a lesbian. You're attracted to women. You aren't attracted to men, but you're attracted to women. You're not trans. You know what? Nobody in the trans community is a lesbian. They're trans. They're weirdos. They're whack jobs.
1: Actually, they're all lesbians.
0: But they're not trying to be lesbian. Well, not really. I mean, if you look at a guy that's trying to be a girl, is he really a lesbian? No.
1: He's gay because he's trying to be a girl to attract other guys.
0: So he's gay.
1: So trans people tend to be really gay.
0: I know. Then stick to your gay lane. Like, don't be these out, you know, the WNBA I heard is like 60-70% lesbian. You know what? Start having a lesbian initiative. Be an expert on lesbianism.
1: It's carpet day.
0: Nobody's going to be offended by you promoting lesbianism. We as men like it.
1: Yeah.
0: We like lesbians. We do. I wouldn't have a problem if two chicks were battling out in the WNBA, one chick made a layup, and then they started kissing. I wouldn't have a problem with that at all. So anyway.
1: Dave Chappelle summarized it really well when he said there's this, like, they make this big car, and they put the gay guy and the lesbian girl, and then they put, you know, the bisexual person, and then they put the queer person, and then they put the trans person, and the trans person
0: is in the trunk.
1: They're screwing it up for everybody else because they're not a monolithic group. They have different needs and concerns, and to slap them all together into one fish tank doesn't work.
0: All of this nonsense, like the coach Cheryl Reeve, who, you know, wore the Trans Kids Belong shirt, and people that are sticking up for Sophie Cunningham's statement where girls need to play with girls and boys need to play with boys. And then Angel Reese gets on here and wants to say that she never played with any Barbie dolls because they were all white. And it's just like, man, the WNBA, you guys are supposed to play women's basketball. Not be the spokesperson or, you know, the platform where weirdness and wokeness is, you know, is promoted and trying to, you know, like, it's just ridiculous. It's not the platform for anything other than girls basketball. And you know what? We'll throw lesbianism in there because the majority of the girls that play the sport are lesbian.
2: Actually, they have come out now and said that only 31% of the WNBA has lesbian players.
0: All right, fine. You can still promote 31% is a decent percentage. So
1: it's no problem with that. But the problem with the WNBA, Bubba, is they caught lightning in a bottle with Caitlin Clark. And they are taking that glass bottle and slamming it against the ground every day, and they're going to shatter it and lose it.
0: Yep. Everywhere you turn, the WNBA has, and there's a news story about them, and it isn't anything that potentially aligns with the average American that could potentially be either an existing fan of the WNBA or potentially a new fan of the WNBA. When you see these press conferences, it doesn't make you want to say, wow, I haven't really checked out the WNBA prior, but since this person just said some cool stuff, I'm going to go watch a couple games. No, instead it's like, hold on, they're promoting, they got head coaches that are promoting trans kids belong. We got, you know, this one girl who's a race baiter trying to say that she didn't play with Barbie dolls because they weren't white.
1: They made black Barbies, though.
0: I know they did.
1: Was her mom couldn't find a black Barbie in the hood?
0: Angel Reese now has her own Barbie, and she wants to promote it at the hands of the fact that she never got to play with Barbies because there were no black ones.
1: You got long eyelashes?
0: I don't know. I have no idea. We'll get into the WNBA nonsense, absolutely nonsense, and this all is derived from the fact that they don't have a commissioner. They have lost their way.
1: Well, they do have a commissioner, right?
0: No, yeah,
1: but she's weak.
0: She's absolutely a joke. She's absolutely a joke. And the reason why this sports organization, the wheels have fallen off, they're woke, they're weird, is because the commissioner is allowing them to do this. And it's just absolutely a joke. It's to the point where, you know what, Lummy, I'm going to be honest with you. I'm not really that enthused about watching any more games. Even with Caitlin Clark, I'm really not feeling it.
2: You're going to, you know, pretty much boycott it?
0: I'm not going to boycott it more than I'm going to just not really care.
1: Just ignore it.
0: Boycotting would be me actively getting on my various platforms and saying, don't watch it. I'm not going to do that, but I'm just not going to personally watch it. I'm not going to seek it out when I'm looking at my Sunday sports programming and I got a chance to watch the Cornhole Championships or I got a chance to watch, you know, the Fever versus, you know, I'm just going to probably watch Cornhole, something I really don't care about. We'll get into that next.
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3: Was looking at the deadly intention numbers. 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Follow us. There's two of them. The Garden State Killer and the Gilgo Beach Killer. And I don't know what... can you get with Gary and let me know what's coming up this... I think it might be the Reyes guy. I think it might be the Reyes guy from Washington that... remember, killed the girl from the beverage barn, then took her back to his garage and then went on a 10-day cruise, killed her, then went on a 10-day cruise. But because it was like January or February, his garage stayed so cool and cold and it preserved the body. Ooh. So when he got back from the cruise, he put makeup on her and used fishing wire to open up her eyes and then used that day's newspaper to make her hold it with her dead arms and propped her up and then tried to act like she was alive and for ransom money and sent that to the newspaper and to her family to try to get ransom money. Yeah, this is, I think this guy's name's Israel Reyes. It's unbelievable. Go to Deadly Intentions Show. Follow us. We're about halfway in viewing hours to be monetized. I think by the end of August, we'll be monetized.
4: I can see that.
3: I think so. Yes. So do that. You know how I mentioned, you know, we're going to get into the WNBA stuff here, but I'd also mentioned that I find myself on Sundays perusing around maybe something to find sports related. And I like F1, but I don't like NASCAR. I like Indy.
5: You're over NASCAR now?
3: I'm over NASCAR.
5: You were so into it like 15 years ago.
3: Yeah, well,
5: and you like completely hate it now?
3: Yeah, I mean, I might watch the last 10 laps, maybe. Hmm. But I like IRL. I like F1. I stumbled upon the cornhole, like a cornhole tournament.
4: Oh, yeah?
3: But cornhole's not even fun because they've gotten so good that like 75 or 80% of every throw goes in the hole. So, like, that's not even really a thing anymore. So, and I, you know, used to be a big fan of the WNBA until all this weirdness goes down. Here's the coach. Her name is Cheryl Reeve, and she's the coach of, I think, the Minnesota Lynx, which I think is the best team in the league.
5: She's got so much upper lip. She could have a Freddie Mercury mustache and still have lip showing.
3: With buck teeth. Man, Freddie Mercury had some buck teeth.
5: He sure did. He said he had too many teeth. He had extra teeth.
3: Like a shark?
5: In the movie, yeah.
3: So anyway, this is the bitch that wore a t-shirt that says trans kids belong when trying to troll Sophie Cunningham because the Indiana Fever played this woman's team on Sunday. So what she come out with, a trans kids belong shirt, when really, I don't know what this woman's sexuality is, but let's say that she's either heterosexual or she's gay. She's either a lesbian or she likes dudes. It's about the only two lanes you can be in, ain't it?
5: I don't know how many dudes like her.
3: Well,
4: I think she's a lesbian. It looks like she's married to another woman.
3: Okay, so she's a lesbian.
5: Okay, cool.
3: Lesbians are not trans.
5: Nope.
3: And so you're only wearing this trans shirt because Sophie Cunningham, a person that you're playing, went out and didn't say anything shocking, didn't say anything wrong. She just said Sophie Cunningham, being a heterosexual or even a bisexual or gay woman, whatever Sophie Cunningham is.
5: She's got a black boyfriend, and she's heterosexual.
3: Okay, great. You guys seem to know all that.
5: He's a basketball coach.
3: So anyway, Sophie Cunningham, being a heterosexual woman, that is in a relationship with an African-American man. There's nothing wrong with that. She did a press conference or had a soundbite where she said she didn't agree with the transitioning boys that disguise themselves as girls playing against girls. Now, that's just common sense. That's what the average American thinks. And so what happens? This bitch has to troll her. I think as a head coach of an organization, the head coach shouldn't be trolling the other players that you're playing.
4: No.
3: Like, don't you have better things to do? Well, yes, she does, to answer the question.
5: If Todd Bowles was playing Aaron Rodgers and had some kind of stupid, you know, mushroom shirt on or something just to troll, that's so trivial.
3: If Todd Bowles had a hiawatha-powered shirt on, right?
5: Exactly, just to try to be stupid and funny.
3: Right.
5: He'd look like such, minimizes his legitimacy as the leader.
3: It's so petty.
5: It is.
3: That how can you lead your team when you're worried about a player on the other team's personal dealings, not anything that he did in the game, not anything he did as a player, because during his personal time, he went on a hiawatha retreat. Now you're going to make that a thing. And great analogy, Dan, and the fact that it's like so beneath a person that's a head coach. When you got 53 men that you're responsible for coaching up, right? Mm-hmm. Motivating and prepping and putting the best potential game plan in to beat that guy. That's in your head, quite frankly. And so this bitch, not only does she, you know, does her opinion, does she want to troll the opposite teammate's, you know, star player based on a no-brainer press conference that she said that we all think the same way, but now she wants to use her power and her form as the head coach of the WNBA's best record. She now wants to say she disagrees with men that get head coaching jobs in lieu of women.
6: We had more women coaching college basketball before Title IX, after Title IX, when it became more important and more investment that was code for.
7: And you got paid
6: a man's job. Got paid more. Became a man's job. And so to this day, we still don't have more women coaching in college.
3: I'm telling you right now, in the WNBA, I think it's the majority coaches are women.
5: Interestingly, Title IX was not supposed to help women become coaches. It was supposed to help student athletes
3: protect themselves against men.
5: And so Title IX should be protecting women, not trying to encourage female coaches in college. That's stupid.
6: So that same thing, apply that same thing.
3: Title IX is not applied towards who's the head coach of the team. Title IX is supposed to protect women to play against fellow female college student athletes.
5: Yeah,
3: female.
5: Mm-hmm.
3: It's to protect the Leah Thomas bitches that finished 290th as a man, but won the girls' swimming state championship, or I should say NCAAs. That's what Title IX is all about.
5: Now, she's trying to defend right now trans athletes in sports. So there's two issues here. The first one is, how would she feel if she played a team where all five starters were trans men and she got her ass whooped, 99-30? Mm-hmm. Secondly, the shirt she wore had nothing to do with trans athletes. It says, trans children matter?
3: Trans kids.
5: Trans kids matter.
3: Belong.
5: Okay, so it tries to be less inflammatory that way, but here is the hidden message. And this is something that I heard recently and was really enlightening to me. In natural child and adolescent development, a lot of people think for a period of time that they belong in the other sex. It's very common to have that.
3: I never thought that in my entire life.
5: Well, I know. You're busy, choking out monkeys. But a child often goes to, I want to be a ballerina. I want to be a fireman. I want to be a woman. I want to be a giraffe. They want to be all kinds of different things. But most of the time, by the time they get to puberty, they outgrow that distortion because it's a fantasy. It's a fleeting feeling. It doesn't last. So when you embrace...
3: I think there's some parenting involved in that, too.
5: Right. But when you start embracing trans kids at a young age, when they're still delusional, and you grab them out of the system and start manipulating them with more support and hormones and surgeries, then you're taking in this group. Because if you have 100 kids that are, you know, 8 years old that think they may want to be... 100 boys that think they may want to be a girl, by the time that same 100 people... are 17, that it's a much smaller group.
3: Well,
5: they grow out of it. So if they capture them when they're young and still into this fantasy, they can keep them in that system. So what she's saying, by really grooming children to be trans, she is a monster.
6: When 2 years ago, we lost 7 WNBA coaches, right? They got fired because all of a sudden this money, you know, became more, mm-hmm. the WNBA blew up, valuations of franchises.
3: Oh, why did it blow up? Why did the WNBA blow up? Are we all going to stick our heads in the sand and not really be honest as to why and who blew it up? Or are we going to sit here and just say, you know, very loose knit, the WNBA blew up? Well, you know what? It had 25, I mean, how long had it been a league prior to Caitlin Clark walking in? Like, 20 years?
4: 99, I think, was the first year.
3: 99. So for, you know, nearly
5: 25 years.
3: 22, 23 years, whatever, 20 plus years, the WNBA had the opportunity for anybody to come in and make it, as they would say, blow up.
4: Sorry, 97.
3: So, yeah, 25 plus years from the Cheryl Millers to just all the great women that this league was established on, the backs that the women of that this league was established on, not a one of them, and not to be disrespectful to any of them, not a one of them made a difference to the point where you are getting better television contracts, selling out arenas. No, what that is attributed to one person, and we never want to just call a spade a spade. Yet 25 years prior to this one person walks into the league and all of a sudden it blows up. And everybody from this bitch on my screen to everybody benefited from it. Everybody benefited from it. Nobody wants to acknowledge her. Nobody wants to give her flowers. But everybody wants to benefit from it. And everybody knows it happens. But God forbid that you give, you know, credit where credit's due.
6: That's right. In comes the NBA folks again, who had cast us aside for many years. In they come again, right? Now they want their franchises back and that sort of thing.
7: Mm-hmm.
6: It's more important again. And then we have more men. When we have NBA people. Mm-hmm. Becky Hammon being successful, you know, could lead to that. You know, but like you said, I have no problem with a larger pool. I would love for the NBA to have a larger pool for their head coach candidates and for them to mm-hmm. be women of color, etc. We got to keep working at it. I believe we need a task force.
3: Don't forget, this is the same bitch that wore a trans kids belong shirt to just try to thwart Sophie Cunningham's a player that she is playing against this past Sunday, and she wears a trans kids belong shirt
6: for women of color.
3: I'm the commissioner, I got a problem with that. Then I got a problem with you saying that our hiring practices of who we put in as a head coach has anything to do with your opinion.
6: We need to
3: coach your team and shut up.
4: There's more men now. There's 8 men and 7 women coaches.
5: So the
4: men
5: WNBA
4: are taking over. Yes.
3: Man, Gutfield really broke it down. This is actually quite brilliant, and it goes, I think, a little bit along the lines. I remember watching it earlier this morning. If I remember right, it goes along the lines of what Dan just said.
5: Yeah, right. It makes sense when you hear him say it, because he puts it in perspective so eloquently.
3: And just kind of down along the lines of what you were saying.
5: Mm-hmm.
8: That shirt says it all. Trans kids belongs. That takes it right out of this little debate that we're having. How do you diagnose trans kids? What's the time frame in which you can say, I have a trans kid? There's no way to do it. If there is a phase, nearly all of them exit it. This was a change in activism, okay? Think about it. Why not wait? Kids going through a phase. Why not wait? Because they disappear. The phase goes away. They become gay. They become lesbian. So why do they do it? Why would you go after children? You know, childhood gender dysphoria is a transient developmental phenomenon. It's not a fixed identity. So what is behind the idea of trying to fix it? It's because the intervention actually perpetuates it. It creates a higher persistence of the dysphoria. People don't talk about this. Why do you think it bothered me so much when they talked about pronouns? Or having kids change clothes where boys dressed up as girls in drag queen story hour, or even the name changes. And why did I find that deeply immoral? Because it created a higher persistence of the dysphoria. It was a self-reinforcement, and it warped the natural development of a child. That woman wearing that shirt has no idea what she's talking about. This isn't Bigfoot.
3: She has no idea. All she knows is the opposing player, one of the star opposing players, had a comment with regards to her opinion on trans boys playing against girls. And she was trying to protect the average little girl that potentially might be exposed to a boy in competition. And then this bitch, as the opposing coach, has to roll out with this. If I was a league, I'd fine her. But that's not the message we're trying. This message and or goat, you know, the opposing players. We're not trying to do that. That's not what your head coaching responsibility is.
8: Wearing a Loch Ness Monster T-shirt where you know it's fake and it doesn't hurt anybody, that actually destroys lives. She's an idiot and she's a coward.
7: Jesse, I think this is really about some of those coaches wanting players with a biological advantage on their teams, so they have a higher winning percentage.
3: Well, here's the deal.
7: I think that's why you're...
3: I mean, you know what? The WNBA has somewhat painted itself into a corner now, where you're going to allow your highest profile coach, who has the best record in the WNBA, to wear this T-shirt underneath a sport jacket during a game, trying to get under Sophie Cuttingham's skin.
5: But it undermines the entire sport.
3: It does. And so what they ought to do is you put your money where your mouth is. If you're going to allow your coach, your most highest profile coach, to wear this particular T-shirt that says trans kids belong, then you ought to start letting transitioning men that are transitioning into women play in your league.
4: Ooh.
3: You've beat around the bush every aspect that you can without the final phase of that, which is allowing, you are so pro trans, you're the most popular sanctioning professional athletic body that is this trans friendly. You don't see anybody from the NBA doing this. You don't see anybody from the NFL. You don't see anybody from the NHL.
5: But Bubba,
3: Major League Baseball. Nobody's trying. No head coach from any of the organizations I just mentioned are wearing pro trans kid belong T-shirts. So put your money where your mouth is and start signing up some of these men that identify as women to start playing on your teams.
5: And go one step further. How do you think they would react if another coach said, keep girls in girls' sports, or keep boys out of girls' sports?
3: Well, I mean, Sophie Cuttingham said that.
5: She said that in an interview, but she didn't wear a shirt on the court during the TV broadcast.
3: Because she has
5: class,
3: and she, you know, she's not listening. She's not monitoring other people's, you know, press conferences and trying to, you know what? Sophie Cuttingham goes out and does her job. She was asked this question. She answered it honestly, and she doesn't go out and troll other people's opinions and or media conferences. She does her job. This is how bad the league has gotten. Watch. It starts with refereeing. It starts with just how inept they are at refereeing. This is where it starts. Watch this, Lemmy. This is not a travel. Ready?
9: Okay. All right, this game was the most rigged game ever. Look at this. It came down to a travel. She took 3 steps before dribbling, and the game came down to a travel called an Aaliyah Boston. But let's get started. They call this a foul.
3: By the way, I don't know why they didn't. I watched this game live, at least the last quarter of it, and I don't know why Stephanie Miller, the head coach of the Fever, did not they had a challenge left, and they played this like three times, and Caitlin got the ball every time. They called this a foul. Or watch.
9: Boston, but let's get started. They called this a foul right then on the shot on Caitlin Clark.
3: Now watch the instant replay.
9: And then when they replay it, Caitlin Clark does not come near her body.
3: Watch the replay.
9: Block that shot. Should have been a shot block. Look at this.
3: Doesn't touch. Let me just rewind it a little bit. Does not touch.
9: Should have been a shot block. Look at this. And we had a close game at the end of the third.
3: That's called a foul.
9: That's all ball. That's all ball. And then look at this one. We had to use a challenge on. If I was a referee, I would sue.
3: Now, yeah, they called that a foul. They called that a foul. The Indiana player doesn't even come close. Check.
9: If I was a referee, I would sue my eye doctor because they didn't get that prescription right. This one had me thinking, if you're part of the LGBTQ, you shouldn't be able to be official in the WNBA. The coach is wearing...
3: That was called a foul on Sophie Cunningham.
9: That trans kids go long shirt.
3: With her trans shirt, yeah.
9: And they call a foul for Sophie Cunningham. The only one that came out to speak was she's getting rocked in the jaw. Then Caitlin Clark, another ghost foul. Like, they don't let her play defense.
5: Do it solve this, Bubba?
9: She can't play defense. But the official...
5: Discovery.
3: What do you mean?
5: What happens during discovery?
3: Oh, and we were talking legal processes.
5: Depositions.
3: I know.
5: But and so one of these girls needs to sue the WNBA because they have literally fixed it against them. And I guarantee they will find emails saying it's okay.
3: Collusion.
5: There's collusion amongst the referees, the other coaches, the commissioner. And they're allowing this. It's the discrepancy.
3: Much like Colin Kaepernick was able to prove collusion.
5: Right.
3: The general managers had talked amongst each other saying, hey, this guy's a problem. You don't want to get you. So, you know, and
5: no way there's not collusion here.
3: He won $75 million.
5: And he deserved it because they were screwing him.
3: And John Gruden's the next to win.
5: Yep.
3: They colluded against him.
9: Assistant, they won't call this a foul. Kelsey Mitchell gets hit out of the air, and then the game came down to this. Where's the foul at? That's a shooting foul? And Olivia Miles, oh, she's such a bad person because she screams at the referee during games. What a horrible human being. That's what they say about Caitlin Clark. And then call this a foul on Aaliyah Boston. It's ridiculous.
3: I mean, that's how Lummy, the commissioner, starts, you know, getting stuff done. Here's Angel Reese, the biggest race baiter. Again, all of this are issues that the WNBA have. From your number one coach that, you know, is wearing trans kid belong shirts in retaliation of Sophie Cunningham, to the inability to be able to call, like, the Indiana Fever just because they have Caitlin Clark and Sophia
5: Cunningham,
3: they just get, I mean, we just watched a minute 50 reel of 10 different incidences from this past Sunday's game that were blatant, that were absolutely blatant. Now you got Angel Reese, who is a complete race baiter.
10: Honestly, I didn't have a lot of dolls because I didn't have dolls that really looked like me much.
3: I didn't have a bunch of dolls because I didn't have dolls that looked like me, and that's why.
10: That's why I kind of really wanted to make sure this was super intentional
3: is this the new Angel Reese Barbie doll?
4: Yes, it is.
3: Right there. There you go.
5: White hair.
3: Let's go ahead and give the biggest race baiter in the league her own African-American doll.
5: Yeah, I just newsflash. She becomes coach of the Orlando Magic when they go 20-60.
3: What if Caitlin Clark had her own white Barbie doll? They would be
5: racist.
3: They'd be raising all kinds of hell. All kinds of hell. But let me thank God we got some... we got some important people like Greg Gutfeld, Fox News, that are trying to, you know, expose how bad this league is.
11: It's so clear here on the WNBA, Sophie's alone. She's alone right now.
7: I think there are a lot of people that agree with her. They just don't want us to talk about it.
11: But that's even worse.
12: Yeah, it is.
11: That's even worse. Mm-hmm. That you're going to allow one of your colleagues that's trying to protect all of you guys.
3: I mean, the commissioner is the root of all of it. The commissioner.
11: As if it's a controversial point of view to say that the men should play in the men's league and the women should play in the women's league. And right now...
3: And that's so controversial that your number one coach has to wear a T-shirt refuting that from another player that they're playing against.
11: All the attention and scrutiny, they're going to try to suppress her. Thank God that her advertising is going up and many people are backing her right now. But she's essentially the only person in the WNBA saying that there should be fairness there. I mean, are you guys crazy? Do you understand what's going to happen to your league? The NBA already subsidizes the WNBA already. Right. So the league was on its heels. They're trying to get rid of Caitlin, who has been a generational talent, has brought more.
3: This guy gets it, but nobody else is really saying this.
11: Balls on there. The moment that guys walk onto the practice field and start competing there, the sport is going to be done. No one is going to watch. So
3: he's saying if you allow what you're claiming you support, meaning trans kids belong, which means you're trans friendly at that point, and you put your money where your mouth is, and you're going to allow these men that are transitioning into women into your sport, it's over. Your sport is officially over. Be careful what you wish for.
11: Oh,
3: and because you have such a weak commissioner, I wouldn't be surprised that it happens.
11: Just don't understand the end goal of these women right here, because if they are saying that this is okay, then don't be surprised next season when you see dudes come up at the practice facility and say, "I want to try out for the team." Because
3: man, they need that to happen bad. Like a guy from, let's say, like IU or Michigan or Ohio State or North Carolina or Duke or Florida, one of these, you know, major universities. Well, you know, you got a kid that's a freshman or a sophomore. He might be 6'11", 7 foot, but he's got like a sophomore or a junior 7'3" guy in front of him, and he's probably not going to ever be a starter. But he could go to the WNBA and average 75 a game.
4: He'd be a superstar.
3: Right. I mean, realistically, imagine a guy like Wimby.

0: facility and say, I want to try out for the team, because y'all guys have said it's okay. You're letting this young woman stand out there alone, and she's trying to protect all of you guys. I just think that's shameful.
1: She's right. Sophie Cunningham's trying to protect the sport so that, you know, they continue to play against biological females.
2: And it literally, like, pisses me off when people are like, she's not the face of the league.
3: Who would be?
2: What?
1: Hold on. I think this is actually Sophie Cunningham sticking up for Caitlin. Hmm. Nobody will ever stick up for Caitlin, right?
4: No.
1: And they're saying, you know, it pisses her off when people say that Caitlin's not the face of the league because, you know, everybody's a bunch of jealous bitches.
2: And it literally, like, pisses me off when people are like, she's not the face of the league.
3: Who would be?
2: What?
3: Sabrina? No.
4: Eh.
2: No, there's really good, well-known people in our league. I'm not discrediting them. Like, we have a lot of badasses in our league.
3: Yeah.
2: Like, hell yeah to that. I'm all for that. But when people try to argue that she's not the face of our league,
3: yeah,
2: or if our league would be where we're at without her, you're dumb as
3: yeah.
2: You're literally dumb as
1: I love it.
5: Yeah,
1: you're
5: she's right.
1: You're literally dumb as right?
5: Mm-hmm.
1: I love it. Aaron Rodgers, you know, remember, Lummy, when the whole COVID deal was, you know, went down and he was with the Packers and they asked him if he got vaccinated. And I think he wordsmithed around it. What did he say? He said, I am protected.
5: Yes,
1: or,
5: he said I'm protected. Exactly. Which he was taking prophylaxis. Yeah.
1: I forget what he said. Lummy, will you look at what he yes. said? And they tore him apart. I mean, they tore the guy apart
5: mm-hmm.
1: to the point where they almost didn't let him play.
5: Mm-hmm.
1: And they made him to be a bad guy.
4: He was immunized.
1: I'm immunized.
4: Yeah.
1: I'm immunized. And at that point, Dan, that could be ivermectin. That could be deoxycycline. That could be a Z-Pak. That could be zinc. That could be a nebulizer. You know, that's you know, that's.
5: And that could be a shot of B12 because it did about as much for you as right. Vaccination-wise as the COVID shot did.
1: You're immunized, and you know by what you and your professional medical consultant and or doctor thinks is most effective against this particular situation, coronavirus. That doesn't have to necessarily go by WHO guidelines. And at the time, if you went against WHO guidelines or Tony Fauci, you were an absolute irresponsible asshole that were putting other people at risk. Remember that? They'd throw that on you. Oh, well, you know, you didn't get vaccinated, so at the end of the day, you really don't care about other people, do you? Because what if they breathe your air through your non-N95 mask, or you do not create social distancing, both of which don't matter. Both of which
5: none of it mattered, dude. All of it was a lie. Every single thing.
1: And so when they made somebody to be an asshole because you didn't toe the corporate COVID line, realistically, you weren't the asshole. The people that called you the asshole were the asshole. And there's a lot more of those than there were people like Aaron Rodgers, because a lot of people were afraid, didn't have the standing and or swagger that Aaron Rodgers had, and, you know, stood up to these people. Said, I'm not getting jabbed. There's a guy that sits right across the counter from us in this room right now that was the same thing. Damn near lost his privileges at various hospitals and surgery centers. I mean, fought it tooth and nail. Had the Department of Florida, you know, Medicine, the board come down on him. I mean, this guy was, it was touch and go for Dan. All because he, you know, wouldn't suck Big Pharma's D.
5: And Diacos are snobs. The reason we're talking about COVID-19 is because Fauci was just exposed for, like I've said for 6 years, lying through his teeth about all aspects of the disease.
1: To the point where he had to play, he lied so bad that he had to plead the fifth during his congressional oversight hearing, because he absolutely, there were emails and records showing that he didn't believe what he was spewing to the American public. And in fact, he knew what he was spewing and mandating to the American public was wrong.
5: Right. But how does Howard Stern, who literally shamed and rejected everyone around him if they didn't believe exactly like he and Fauci believed, and now it's been shown that they were completely 100% wrong based on fraud.
1: I don't know how those people...
5: How do you reconcile? The problem is they had this cognitive dissonance.
1: I don't know how you defend that, because, I mean, you know, Howard said some very disturbing thing.

0: things, including but not limited to. And listen, nobody is, I love Howard. I to this day will always support Howard, never speak an ill word of him. I do speak in question form, though, when I say, you know, there's an excerpt of him floating around saying, if you don't get the vaccination and something to do with all Republicans, I hate you and I don't want you to listen to the show. I quit you and I don't want you to listen to the show because you're an idiot. And you're stupid and you're retarded.
1: Right. And they were painting us as dumb.
0: And I am very much paraphrasing on what really was said. Let me, you might be able to find it.
2: Yeah.
0: But it's very, very, very, very coming back and not that it didn't age well.
1: No.
0: It's not aging well. And Fauci is so wrong that he can't even answer any questions at all. Aaron Rodgers was on the Pat McAfee show. They touched upon him being spun as the bad guy back in the day, and he doesn't hold back. Like, he thinks Tony Fauci is a complete criminal, is an absolute asshole, and he tells Pat McAfee that.
3: Just so you know, hot dog.
4: There's not enough soap in the world to make him clean up his act.
5: Get out of my sight!
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6: Put yourself over.

0: Venmo, Cash App at the Bubba Army. Ashley and Merch Crick were talking yesterday. Let me get in people's totals in.
1: Yes.
0: I think Ashley now has a column for merch, too. I don't know that she started that process on merch yet.
1: She made the column. She's just waiting for the
0: data.
1: It's easier for when she gets it all just to put it in.
0: And we'll probably, for those that are like, you know, $1,400, $1,500, you're, you've gotten that close to 2,000. You know, we just want to let you know the cutoff is September 15th, which will be like a month and like it's about, what, 6 weeks from now?
1: Yeah, about that.
0: Yeah, so, you know, if you, we'll reach out to you if we think that you're close enough that you would potentially care to hit the $2,000 threshold. You can do it through PayPal, Venmo, Cash App. Your merchandise is also equated into that. Also, your Super Chat, Twitch bits, all of it. Ashley, Lummi, I saw her little spreadsheet yesterday, and she's so good at that. She's so good at that.
1: She's a pro.
0: She is. Is she an accountant by trade?
1: No. She's a data analyst.
0: That's kind of the same thing.
1: Yeah.
0: Because you're dealing with, you know, spreadsheets and things like that. Like, she certainly understands how to work all that.
1: She knows numbers.
0: Yeah. Thank you to her.
1: Yeah, no problem.
0: As we're roughing this in, I think we're going to be more prepared. I think we'll probably have a full report in about 2 weeks. And that way we can start reaching out to the people that are desperately close. You know, like if you're $1,800, why? It's like you almost blew that $1,800. Well, you didn't blow it because you're supporting your favorite show. And that's one of our, you know, one of the ways we stay on the air and provide great content for you guys. But like, we need to give you the opportunity to be able to understand how close you are to qualifying for not only a very prestigious event, a 3-day event called BARP, which this year, Lummi, more than ever, is going to be at a real venue, you know, planned by a real event planner. You know, like, this is going to be the year you wouldn't want to miss it. We're not going to have it in a parking lot with Domino's Pizza. I'm going to have
1: it.
0: It's going to be classy. So, like, if you're, like, there's a couple people that are, like, 18, 25, you know, you're just so close to hitting the 2,000 threshold, which gets you the, you know, the Bubba Army Championship Royalty Ring, invitation to the party. Isn't it usually August 15th that we do the Hall of Fame?
1: No, we did do that in the beginning, and then we switched it over to September. I think it was September 1st.
0: September 1st.
1: Because it led people up to just that whole two weeks leading up to the money deal.
0: We need to pick a show that we do the Hall of Fame. And I need to get with you privately to kind of rough it in. You know what I'm saying? Rough it in, so to speak. And, you know, what do we have up to 10? Well, we've had 12 before, have we not?
1: Yeah.
0: Anywhere between 10 and 16.
1: There you go.
0: Right. Here's Aaron Rodgers. And you know what, Dan? This makes me kind of like Aaron. Like, I'm a big Aaron Rodgers fan, even though what he went through with the Packers and things. But this kind of makes me appreciate him more because some people think that he's eclectic and he's, you know, publicly admitted to doing ayahuasca and, you know, what have you. But, you know, I genuinely appreciate him more because he was correct.
2: Yeah, I mean, he's choked so many playoffs, more than most kids have ever choked their own chicken, but I do respect him for what he's saying here. And so I'm not an Aaron Rodgers fan. I don't like him in general, but I love what he did here.
0: Right, and as much as they made him and bastardized him to be the bad guy, and he's doing, you know, he's Aaron Rodgers doing Aaron Rodgers smart-ass wordsmith-type games, which people were...
2: He's a smart guy. No, he's an intelligent guy, and people call him a dumbass.
0: No.
2: Just like when Tom Cruise said that these SSRIs are killing kids, and it was like, oh, he's twisted.
0: He's right.
2: He was 100% right.
0: Right.
2: Aaron Rodgers, 100% right. Dan Diaco, for 5 years, 100% right. And all these other ass clowns, listen to Don Lemon and Fauci and Biden and all these other jackasses in charge that claim to know what the frick they're talking about instead of going and doing your own research. Guys, you lazy sons of bitches out there, pick up a book, do some research, learn for yourself instead of getting spoon-fed the national narrative.
0: Trigger warning, trigger, trigger, trigger.
2: Jesus Christ.
0: Trigger, trigger, trigger. speaking about myself in first person. Trigger, trigger, trigger.
3: View this year versus maybe the years of the past.
4: I'm going to plead the fifth.
3: Okay.
0: Okay. And let me, I still believe in the right system with protection. This guy is as good as anybody in the league.
1: Oh, yeah.
0: With protection. I wish things would have happened differently between him and the Packers. I would have loved, I think what they did with Jordan Love was disrespectful. How they brought Jordan Love in, didn't let him know, pretty much kind of, you know, I just thought the Packers did not handle it like they should have. And I think that he still had a lot left in his tank, you know, 4 years ago when they made this decision. And I still think that, you know, with Mike McCarthy, who has obviously had success, I mean, won a Super Bowl with this guy. Mike McCarthy won a Super Bowl with this guy, if I'm not mistaken.
1: Yeah.
0: Against the Steelers.
1: Yeah, that was one time.
0: And, you know, Mike McCarthy knows this guy's limitations. This guy knows that he needs protection. You know, but I think the offense that Mike McCarthy's building or installing into Pittsburgh is a variation of what Aaron's already ran in Green Bay.
1: Yeah, he's familiar with it.
0: And so,
1: Do you think Pat McAfee got a talk from ESPN or ABC
0: about this?
1: After this whole...
0: No, I don't think... You know why? Because I don't think that it's... I don't think... And Dan might be able to help me here. I think corporately, people have completely changed. They've done an about-face with regards to you being able to talk about COVID. When you have congressional hearings and you have emails from... Let's listen. I think we all would admit that Tony Fauci was deemed the COVID czar. Was he not?
2: 100%.
0: Okay, so when you got emails that are being brought up, not on ABC or NBC or 60 Minutes or any credible news source, but instead the United States Senate in an oversight committee, you're sworn, and the person that was the COVID czar testifies the Fifth Amendment on every question. They asked him what color his tie was, and he said, I plead the Fifth Amendment. They asked him, you know, what day it was. So when you got the guy that pounded his chest and that everything we did as Americans went through him and his recommendations.
2: I am science.
0: And when he now is a known liar and cannot answer questions from his own email correspondence with colleagues and people in this space, and that we had to, as Americans, just sit there and take whatever he decided, what rule, whatever he decided, whether it's closing restaurants down, closing the airlines down, wearing an N95 mask, getting vaccinated, everything that
2: or costing you money and taking you off, stripping you of your livelihood, Bubba, taking you off your platforms where you depend on that finance.
0: I don't think that any network is going to take a guy like Pat McAfee, a huge commodity, that's talking to another guy in Aaron Rodgers about real lifetime experiences, because the question goes on, once I play it here, you know, how do you feel about, because Aaron Rodgers went down as the bad guy, because when asked whether he'd been vaccinated, Aaron Rodgers, while he was a Green Bay Packer, said, I've been immunized. Everybody took that and ran with the fact that he had some other concoction other than the vax and made him out to be a complete asshole to the point where the league almost stepped in. I do think that, and you can look this up, but I think that he was excluded from some of the Green Bay practices due to the fact that he wasn't vaccinated. I think that they set him aside and put him on the back burner for some drills. I could be wrong.
1: He had to pay $14,650 for breaking COVID-19 protocols.
0: So hold on, Dan. He had to pay $15,000? Don't you think he should be calling up Roger Goodell and be like, hey, asshole, I need my $14,600 back because I was right and you were wrong.
2: Plus interest. Yeah, right. I would. I mean, I would. Every person that got fined, got delayed, got deplatformed, you know, got fired. Every one of them should be suing.
0: YouTube should give me 2 weeks of what earnings used to be back then.
2: Absolutely, they should. They absolutely should. Everyone, all at once, should overwhelm the system with filing these suits.
0: So Lummi,
2: they did it to us.
0: Well, my question to you, my answer to you, Lummi, is I don't think ESPN, I don't think Disney, I don't think ABC, I don't think anybody goes to a major talent and says, hey, man, let's be careful on what you... I think it's wide open on anybody's opinion with regards to COVID due to the fact that the person that was that we had to live by and abide by is now being shown to be a absolute liar congressionally.
1: Well, he did poke at ESPN a little bit later, like about how they're covering Mike Vrabel.
3: The years of the past.
4: Now I'm going to plead the fifth.
3: Okay.
5: Okay.
0: Like gotta that. Love that guy.
4: Okay. Like that absolute coward, Tony Fauci.
0: Yeah, hell yeah. Have you seen this, Dan?
2: Yes, I do.
4: Absolute coward.
5: Yeah. Hey, it's back, baby.
4: Are you kidding me?
3: Yeah, 111.
4: You got a pardon, and you're in front, and you pleaded over 100 times.
3: Yeah.
4: At the White House. What are you scared of, Tony? Yeah. I thought you were the science.
3: Yeah, yeah.
4: I thought you were. I am.
0: And Dan, the one thing I love about Aaron is he's pretty well read.
2: Mm-hmm.
0: Like he's pretty well read. He's so smart that he was a finalist to become the host of Jeopardy.
2: Really?
0: Yes.
2: Yeah. He's on the short list.
0: He was on the
2: last
0: three.
2: Really?
0: Yes. And I think in order to be the host of Jeopardy, you got to be smart as hell. And I mean, I think the current host that took over, Trebek?
2: Winningest champion of all time.
0: Yeah, winningest champion of all time. The winningest guy of all time is the guy who's now.
2: He's a smart bastard, too.
0: Oh, yeah.
4: Science. And you get up there and he can't answer a question?
3: Yeah.
4: What are we doing? And how much time did the network spend to that? How much time did they spend on my responses every week, on my vaccination?
0: Oh, yeah. Say it.
4: Status, on Taylor and Travis's wedding?
5: Yeah!
4: Did they do even a minute on Tony Fauci?
3: No, I don't think I've heard anything.
4: I bet they didn't.
3: But on that note...
4: Then there was another scandal this offseason, too, involving a voter for MVP, for Coach of the Year. How much time did your network...
0: You're talking about Vrabel?
1: Yes.
4: Did your network spend on...
0: I got to tell you, he looks like he's in better shape than he's ever been. Does he not, Dan?
2: Aaron Rodgers?
0: Yeah.
2: Yeah, he looks like he's in good shape.
0: I mean, look at his cool.
1: He looks healthy.
0: No, I mean, like, you know...
2: Can't criticize him.
0: Yeah. He looks... I mean, that his core... And that black tight-fitting shirt is about as in shape as I've ever seen the guy.
2: Mm-hmm.
0: I mean, he's...
2: His arm's bigger than Pat McAfee's.
0: Yeah, oh, yeah.
5: Our network!
0: I would love to see Rodgers take the Steelers far. I would love... Because, I mean, he's already made it known this is his last season. Like, he's done.
2: Oh, really? Finally done?
0: Yeah, he's publicly said, I'm done. Like, this is my last season. I'm not coming back. So I would love to see him go out big. I really would.
1: That'd be good.
5: Go back to Fauci.
4: Go back to the coward Tony Fauci in science.
5: Hold on now.
4: Who's spending the entire time writing in his diary about how fun it is to be famous. You got to be kidding me.
3: Okay, so on that note.
4: What are you going to say about me now?
5: Debate him!
0: He's got a little Dan Diaco in him a little bit. Look at him.
4: Say about me now.
3: No, I got no debate here. You had a 500.
4: No, seriously, what are they going to say about me now? Now that you can't talk about the COVID stuff, because obviously it was made, you know, in a lab in China. That's like not even questionable anymore. Tony Fauci is an absolute criminal.
0: Yeah, yeah.
4: I'm on good terms with my family. I'm on good terms with my family. What are you going to say now? What are you going to say now?
3: I want to let you know.
0: Yeah, I mean, what are you going to say about the guy now? He's on good terms with his family. He was right about COVID. Anthony Fauci is a crook and a liar. What are you going to say about Aaron Rodgers now?
2: And I really hope justice finds Anthony Fauci. I really hope that there's a state that finds him.
0: Me too.
2: That can find a legal theory.
0: How would that go down, Dan? How would it have to formatically go down?
2: He would have to be found guilty of a criminal charge within a state, and
0: which there's so many to choose, right?
2: Like, right. I mean, there's 50 of them, and you know he did something, and then they'd have to go after him, and then a jury would have to convict him. And I don't think it would be difficult for a jury to convict him based on what they've seen for the last couple months.
0: You try this in the Floridas, the Alabamas, the Louisianas, the Georgias, you know, the Indianas, you know, the Kentuckys, the Tennessees, the the Texases, you know, the hardcore red states out there that are going to have a jury pool of potential red state, you know, red. This guy, I mean, you only need one state, but if you had 12, 13, 18 states that, you know, laid, you know, much like I think, Dan, didn't all the states gather around and sue the opiate business, big pharma, and with regards to the opiate, you know, crisis?
2: And they could go after Fauci. They could go after Moderna. They could go after Johnson & Johnson. They could go after the U.S. government, the Department of Defense, who actually organized a lot of this stuff. In addition, people could sue Fauci civilly.
0: I hope he's got syphilis.
2: But here's the thing. Okay, so what are there, like, maybe 30 red states, if you want to call it like that? 35 red states?
0: Yeah, 30, let's call it 30.
2: Okay, so say 10
0: 30
2: of those.
0: Solid ones that always go, like, you know, you got your Wisconsins and your Michigans and your Ohios that are kind of purple where, you know, they'll go one way or the other, but you got 30 solid reds.
2: So imagine if half of those states, if 15 states try to go after him criminally, and what's going to happen to him? He'll be broke.
0: I mean,
2: he's got to defend himself.
0: You got to hire a bunch of Todd Fosters and Kevin Hazlett and Jay Diakos. Mm-hmm. You got to hire a team of those guys, right? Probably one in every state.
2: You know, Trump stayed out of jail, but he had to win the presidency, and it cost him tens of millions of dollars in legal fees. And Fauci does not have that kind of money.
1: I just sent you where it looks like the different states are launching an investigation.
0: Oh, so Dan, this is where it potentially starts, right?
1: Florida's one of them.
0: All right, hold on. Let's get into this before we go into words. And then I guess Trump cut a promo on the oil companies yesterday, which let me, we were, I think, a couple days. I don't know if Dan was here or not. I think it was Latternet last week.
1: I think it was Gene.
0: Yeah, where the oil companies now, the petroleum companies are showing the last quarter, the second quarter, which was May, June, July. I'm sorry, January, February, March, April, May, June. They just closed the books July 30th. On the second quarter, and most oil companies are showing record profits for the second quarter, which was the quarter where gas prices went crazy. And Trump even actually did a press conference into looking into these oil companies and price gouging. And so, Lummy, this is, I'm going to do that next, but this is, three states launch investigations into Fauci after explosive Senate hearing. Alabama, Louisiana. Dan, off the top of my mind, weren't these the three states that I just mentioned?
2: Yep.
0: Florida, Louisiana, Alabama. Throw Georgia in there for some good measure.
6: State part. And they've now announced investigations into Dr.
0: You know DeSantis is not going to let this low-hanging fruit go, right?
2: Oh, no. God, no.
0: No.
6: Fauci. Former President Joe Biden granted Fauci that pardon before he left the White House, but it didn't protect him from this. Here's Governor Ron DeSantis.
0: Ronnie D's right there, right? He's not one to miss nothing.
7: This is a guy that was drinking his own Kool-Aid. He was venerated by the media. I think he liked the fact that he had a lot of this informal power when he was issuing these recommendations and telling governors and mayors to do some of the draconian things that were actually done. It had a really negative effect on a lot of societies throughout this country. You had businesses reeling, people's liberties curtailed, and kids left on the sideline unable to access education.
0: Boom. Boom. That's coming, my friend. Dan, will Fauci have to haul his ass down here to each state? I mean, right? You have to go to the jurisdiction that you're being sued in, right?
2: Yes, a lot of it would probably be, you know, pulled into federal court, but it would still be under state law.
0: Federal court in Florida.
2: Right.
0: Right?
2: Mm-hmm.
0: And we only have, I think, three. We have the upper district, the middle district, and the lower district.
2: Mm-hmm.
0: So it'd be probably, I don't know where it would be filed.
2: Probably the upper district, because that's where Tallahassee is.
0: It's coming from Tallahassee, right, which is even more conservative.
1: Oh, yeah.
0: Good luck to you, Fauci.
8: I began to hallucinate and thought a houseplant was talking to me. prescription medication.
9: Oh, man.
8: Prescription medication.
9: Rare delicacy.
10: It takes a lot of great prescription medication to make the show sound this mediocre. 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
0: Yeah!
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0: As I get ready for my next segment, President Trump signs executive orders in the Oval Office and then takes questions from reporters and unloads on big oil. Oil, the futures down $3 at $77 right now. One would expect that we would see that at the pump, but these oil companies are the biggest shady bastards ever. And the fact that when something happens immediately, like a tornado or whatever, I'm sorry, like a hurricane or any type of natural disaster, then they immediately jack up the prices, even though that oil they have in the refinery is, you know, 90 to 120 days from actually getting into your, you know, to the gas station that you go to, into their holding tanks to disperse to you. It's anywhere between 90 and 120 days. So realistically, a natural disaster that happens this weekend shouldn't really have anything to do with the supply until like November. But they use that immediately to jack up the prices. And then when the futures go down, like they are now in the high 70s, which is the lowest since like April, we don't see immediate relief from the pump. They'll be like, well, you know, you're still 3 months from being able to show what the futures are being traded at compared to when it's in the tank of your gas station to pump out. Takes about 3 months. Yeah, it's 77 a barrel now, which is the lowest it's been since April, but it's going to take till like November to be able to see that savings. No, no, bitch, you jack me up. The minute something happens, you jack me, but you won't unjack me when the futures go down. It's so one-sided and so not fair, period. Here's Trump yesterday going off. Now, correct me if I'm wrong, didn't just about maybe 2 weeks ago, we played him in the Oval Office saying that we're going to launch a full-blown investigation into the price gouging of Americans via the oil industry?
3: It was like a month ago, but yeah.
0: Yeah. Yeah. Well, I mean, if their second quarter earnings don't show you that indeed you were correct, President Trump, and they are gouging the American public, I don't know what other data you need other than their second quarter earnings. I mean, Dan, that's the complete landscape of the healthiness and profitability of a company. Is there, is there P&L profit? Is there official, you know, earnings report of the second quarter? That figures in their debt. That figures in their profit. That figures in everything. And so if you just can't take a look at their spreadsheet and realize that most of them are reporting first or the second highest earning quarter that they've ever reported, if that doesn't just do your report for you, then I don't know what was.
4: Go ahead. Who are you with?
5: John Fergus Media.
4: Yeah, that's right.
5: Original name.
4: What was your name before?
5: John Fergus.
4: Go ahead, Jeff.
5: Where, Martin?
0: Am I assuming this might be a transitioning?
3: No, it's the guy changed the name of the paper or whatever, or whoever he works for.
0: Oh, okay.
3: Yeah.
0: All right.
3: It was.
0: Yeah. Is it some no-name paper that?
3: Yeah, and Trump just tried to be funny. It's
0: all right.
3: Yeah,
0: but he's not dogging the guy.
3: No, not at all.
6: No.
5: Two domestic questions, sir. The first one is, Exxon and Chevron, Integrated Oil U.S., just announced record profits second quarter.
6: Yeah.
5: Unbelievable. For Exxon, for instance, 14 million highest they've had in over a decade. For Chevron, for the quarter, highest in history.
4: By 12 times.
0: I did not know. The highest, so Chevron's second quarter earnings report were 12 times higher than the next best earning report?
2: Yeah.
0: Oh,
2: that's what he's implying.
0: Oh, why isn't Donald doing something immediately?
4: You saw that?
5: Yes.
0: Yeah. I mean, it's unbelievable. By 12 times.
5: Mm. On the backs.
4: I don't like it.
5: Workers paying higher debts.
4: Yeah.
5: Whatever is our...
4: They're making too much money. Okay. Based on a shortage, they're making too much money. I don't like it. And I should be the last one to say, because I'm a big free enterprise guy. Nobody bigger. And, you know, you're going to see oil. When we're finished with Iran, you're going to see the prices drop through the floor. But they made too much money. Too much money. Chevron, too much money.
0: Okay, what are you going to do about it?
4: ExxonMobil, too much money. When you look at one company where they made 12 times what they made the year before, they ought to give some of that back to the public.
0: Now, what power do we have? This might be a question for Dan. What power do we have as a country? I mean, we are all about being a capitalistic society, and you can, you know, make as much as you potentially can. But I do think we have some gouging laws, some anti, you know, trust and gouging stuff. Do we have a recourse as a country to come in and do something to these people?
2: There's three things. There's, you know, like you said, there's gouging laws. There's you know, when a company artificially raises the price in a crisis, there's criminal. It could be up to criminal corporate justice there. There's also regulation, and he can, you know, he is the executive branch, and so he can come down and start, you know, threatening more severe regulation. You know, with executive orders, he can do a lot to make life miserable for the oil companies.
0: As he should.
2: And then the third thing that can be done is there can be some legislation passed that maybe limits, like they do to, you know, health insurance companies, how much profit they can make.
0: Right.
2: Off of the people. And so, you know, I don't like too much government interference in business, but when business has a monopoly and, you know, the oil industry is a monopoly.
0: And they're gouging.
2: And they're colluding with each other. See, that's the other thing is they can't talk amongst each other and lock prices. That's what we try to prevent with antitrust legislation. And so if Exxon and, you know, Sunoco and all these big companies get together, BP, and say, listen, we're going to, you know, jack up prices together, and we're going to do this as a team, and that's illegal. And they can be fined. There could be criminal stuff.
0: What
2: he's going to do is he's going to investigate. He's going to put a magnifying glass up their ass and look closely. And they don't want that. And they just got it.
0: Can they start the process of a congressional oversight committee? And they'll
2: all be hauled in to Congress. They're all going to get hauled in. They're all going to get embarrassed. Some may lose their jobs as CEO because you know, a lot of times all you need to do is say one wrong thing in a congressional hearing, and you lose your job.
0: And I mean, you know, the board members or whoever determines who the CEO could say, hey, listen, it's partly your job to keep us within regulatory, you know, so we're not getting our asses hauled up to Capitol Hill, which would require us not to, you know, gouge the American public 12 times the earnings. You know, you keep that magical number, you know, off of the government's radar, so to speak. That's part of you being the CEO. Do we make 12 times the earnings, or do we scale it back a little bit so I don't get my ass hauled into Congress embarrassed, you know, which could potentially lead to consumer confidence, you know, consumer boycott, you know what I'm saying? So that part of the CEO is to regulate, you know, probably your earnings so that you're not, you know, getting the attention of the president of the United States, right? I mean, they only mentioned two oil companies that had record windfalls. Are the other ones, did they play ball a little bit better? Were they a little bit more
3: they're
0: smart?
3: Doing good. They're doing good.
0: They're all in on it.
3: Couldn't also the government come in and at least, like, take off some of the taxes, either the state or the national tax?
2: But that's not why they're getting gouged.
3: I'm saying
0: that's hurting the American government. You know, that's taking the tax portion of gas away. The oil companies, that's not their profit margin. Their profit margin is, you know, what they call the rack rate of fuel. And so, you know, taxes are added to that to help our tax base, and we go, you know, get a lot of tax dollars from fuel. But if fuel is fundamentally, let's say, 75 cents cheaper the rack rate, that's the profit margin of the oil company. Why should any state or federal office or tax code have to sacrifice their profitability in lieu of making gas more affordable? We shouldn't have to be the ones that fluctuate. They are. I mean, listen, I mean, there's a happy medium. Could you have made six times? Could you have made six times the profit and gas be down 50 cents right now? Probably.
3: Well, then also, right? If you don't want to do the taxes, I mean, what about the regulations that they put
2: That's
3: in?
2: Where they're going to stick them. And so, yeah. And so Trump's going to be like, hey, I've been pro-gas for a long time, but if you guys are going to be like taking advantage of everybody and literally have a stronghold because it's such a, it's truly a monopoly. There's not a lot of independent gas, you know.
0: No, there's none.
2: Drilling
0: there's
2: going
0: none.
2: On these days.
0: There's
2: you don't
0: none.
2: Have any oil wells in your backyard anymore.
0: No.
2: That doesn't happen anymore.
4: And they better cut the retail price, the consumer price. Too much money. You're surprised I'm saying it? I'll say it loud and clear. I'm not happy about it.
0: Yeah, well, you need to look into it. Brooke, a naked man. Now, I looked at how high this highest tower is, and it's too, no. Just by to give you some reference, the Sunshine Skyway, where I think there's only like a 15% or 20% survival rate, is 87 feet less than what this guy. This guy jumped the top of one of these big towers is 287 feet.
2: And the Skyway is 200?
0: And the Skyway is 197, oof, actually. But I think, Dan, there's like the railing gives you like a two or three extra deal. You know, like the. So I think the Sunshine Skyway scores in right at 200. And this is 287. And Dan, you would probably be able. It says 80 meters, but I actually.
2: It's like 250 feet.
0: Yeah. So there's different.
2: But still,
0: yeah,
2: 250 plus feet. That's a lot.
0: This guy, I cannot even attempt to pronounce his name. Dan, you might be able to. It's right here. I could no way, shape, or form be able to sound that out other than he's 44 years old and he's been charged with several counts, including public lewdness after he climbed the New York City landmark, the Brooklyn Bridge, jumped into the into the water naked, and he's currently in stable condition. Dan, can you attempt to pronounce that guy's name?
2: Albal Dayev.
3: Wait, what?
0: What? Right here, Dan.
2: I did. His last name.
3: Oh, yeah. What about the first name?
0: Yeah.
2: Oh.
0: Yeah.
2: Galimzan. Galimzan Abdal Dayev.
0: There's an M in there.
2: I said that. Galimzan Abdal. I said it wrong. The first name is this. Galimzan.
0: Galimzan.
2: Abdal Dayev.
0: Galimzan Abdal Dayev.
2: Abdal Dayev.
0: He is now currently
2: guilty.
0: The New York Police Department responded to a 911 call at 2:30 in the afternoon, 2:28 on Sunday, where officers observed a 44-year-old male climbing the North Tower of the bridge. The individual then jumped into the East River, and officers from the harbor unit extracted him from the water without further incident. Spokesperson said, the emergency services responded, and he's currently taken to the hospital in stable condition. A few hours later, he was arrested and charged with reckless endangerment, making graffiti, public lewdness, criminal trespass, and disorderly conduct. The Brooklyn Bridge, which is built in 1883, has a clearance of 41 meters from the water. At its center, the towers themselves are just under 83 meters tall. To the company, blah, blah, blah. There is footage of this. But they cut it off before he hits the water. Now, my question is, if the Sunshine Skyway, I think it has a 20% survival rating, like 80% of people that attempt to jump off the Sunshine Skyway die. Now, I think that might have been somewhat changed because they put these catch nets in there now. Did you guys know that?
3: Yeah.
0: There's these catch nets that are on the side of the bridge at its highest span, and it's tough for a human being to be able to. They're out, like that catch net's out like 8 feet I think they've strategically made it so like the average person can't get into that. But here's what I'm saying. Okay, let's say you jump into the catch. Why couldn't you just roll over and, you know, like, I don't think it keeps you
2: from... Because now you're only 100 feet above the water or 80 feet above the water, and it's not lethal anymore.
0: No, I think the catch feet is literally 4 or 5 feet lower than the base of the bridge.
2: Oh, okay. So you're still jumping 200
3: feet.
2: Yeah,
3: it's not halfway. Yeah, it's
2: 180.
0: Let me, can you maybe show me a picture that I can show Dan of the Sunshine Skyway catch fence system? So, Dan, like the catch feet, you know, they may save you 3 foot, but... It's to me, like, let's say you jumped and you landed in the catch fence. All you'd have to do is just roll over and it would plop you into the water. I don't know how that's going to save you necessarily, other than maybe 3 feet.
2: It also buys people time to come respond.
0: I guess, well, it probably maybe as you're sitting there in the catch fence thinking, do I really? Maybe there's a certain percentage of people
2: regret
0: that, you know, all right, catch fence got me. I got another shot at this, but maybe I don't want to. Here we go, Lummy. Here are various. So they have, Dan, they have these big. Now, let me. I thought they had fencing. I guess they don't have fencing out here, do they?
3: I thought they did, too, but no, it looks like they don't. It looks like that's the only thing they did.
0: Yeah, they put up, like, these extra fences.
2: Yeah, but people can climb that.
0: I think it's hard to climb, but you're right, Dan. People can climb that. I'm looking at, so that's what the new catch fence is. It's just additional, like, 10 foot.
3: So you give them an extra 10 feet to jump off.
0: Yeah, but here's the deal. I think this is real, like, real netty. Like, I don't think it's real stable.
3: Oh, yeah.
0: I don't know that you can necessarily really climb that very well. Like, it's not chain link fence where you can grab, you know, get a real good hold on something.
3: I think if you click on that link, back to you.
0: Oh, I think I might have messed it. Was this it right here?
3: It was a WTSP, or that one too. That one might show you right there. If you click on the WFLA News Channel 8, if you go down a little bit, it should have a video for it explaining what.
0: Right here?
3: Yes. Material it is.
0: Okay. Suicide prevention barriers to be installed to the Sunshine Skyway. Is this a news story right here?
3: Yeah.
0: Supposedly? Come on.
6: 11, Florida transportation officials are moving ahead with a plan to put suicide barriers along the Sunshine Skyway Bridge. FDOT released
0: And you know what? Here's the deal. I can't even tell you the last time that we had a jumper. I mean, usually we had... You know, 2, 3, 4 a year, and you know they would shut the side. They'd shut the lane down.
2: How old's the story?
0: This is quite old.
6: Today, that shows what they will look like.
0: 2020
6: project will cost $3 million.
0: Look, Dan, right here.
2: Mm-hmm.
0: Updated on January 10th, 2020.
2: And they said 18 people jumped in 18.
0: Yeah.
2: So I wonder how many people jumped in 2025.
0: Can you give me the latest number? Because I think that this is really helping.
2: Maybe.
3: Let's see.
0: I mean, you know, they were averaging, I was told at one time that it was between 15 and 20 a year is what the average is. Here's this nut job jumping from 287 feet and he made it. Now he had a backpack. And some flag from like Kazakhstan or something like that, like some one of these countries. And he made it. 287 feet naked. God, I got to think, Dan, that would really be hard on your balls and testicles.
2: Yeah, I mean, I hope his legs cross as he landed.
0: Now, Dan, is there a way that you, because like these cliff divers and stuff, they'll get up that high sometimes, 150 feet, what have you. Is it that you're supposed to like create like a knife, like with your feet, like you're supposed to point them down, or like what? How do these people survive?
2: Feet first, toes pointed, locked body, cut into that water. Hopefully there's some disruption on the surface of the water and it's not completely flat.
0: So flat water is worse?
2: Oh, flat water like concrete.
0: So, but like if
2: that's why when you see like people, even diving competitions, there's like bubbles at the bottom just so that they like break up the water a little bit.
0: So the best would be like a little 1 or 2 foot chop.
2: Yes.
0: Right?
2: Yes.
0: That would be good. But if it's like flat as glass,
2: you're done.
0: Then that worsens your chances?
2: Yes, sir.
0: Let me any.
3: It looks like there's been. I mean, there's been two this year.
0: Two,
3: six. Yeah, we're, last year.
0: We're halfway this year, only at two and six last year.
2: So it's working, Bubba.
0: It is working.
3: 6 year before. Looks like 10 the year before that. So yeah, it's going down.
0: Yeah, it's working. When we return, this police officer, I think the guy won $1 million. They had this guy in custody, and then the cop just starts giving him like UFC hooks to the face while the guy's in custody. Now, the guy's fighting around like he's being a little bit like, you know, he's resisting a little bit, but the guy's handcuffed. So when you got a guy that's handcuffed and he's resisting, he's like a rag doll. You can put him wherever you want, including the ground. You don't have to punch the guy in the face. And then he starts putting his electrode taser to the guy's ribs and starts, you know, tasering the guy. You know, if you're a cop and you can't handle a person that's handcuffed, you know, I don't know that you're necessarily that good of a cop, right? I mean, you know, you should be able to handle a person that's resisting you if he's handcuffed, including, like, taking a guy down to the ground. You don't have to beat him in the face.
3: I think this guy was trying to impress his partner.
0: His female partner?
3: Yes.
0: Yeah, I think so, too. And then reports, which I'm not trying to get too top 40 zookeeper-ish, but supposedly Prince Harry and Meghan Markle are headed for divorce, and I couldn't, if I'm Prince Harry, I couldn't say good riddance, bitch, enough. Look at everything that Prince Harry has given up, including every aspect of being part of the royal family for this bitch.
2: I know.
0: I mean, he has completely lost his manhood. He's lost his balls. He's let her run the show. And do you know how cool it is if you're in London or Great Britain and you are part of the royal family? You got life made. They give you a big ass castle. They give you 24-hour security. They give you a couple $100,000 a year to show up two or three times to a Make-A-Wish deal. You know, you're officially a prince. That's a big deal. And, you know, every 4 to 8 years, the people of Great Britain, they actually vote on whether they want to abolish, you know, the monarchy. And every year they approve it. All these hundreds of millions of dollars it takes to run Buckingham Palace and to have the king and prince and queen, you know, all that whole structure. And they every year vote that they want to keep it. So if you're the prince, man, Dan, you got life made. You got life absolutely made.
2: I know. And
0: until
2: she just
0: some
2: seems
0: American
2: to be evil.
0: Bitch, some American bitch comes in and, you know, wants to disrupt it, move you back to L.A. This bitch is a homewrecker. This bitch, she has Prince Harry so pee whipped. Good riddance, bitch.
3: Well, good thing he signed a prenup.
0: Well, I mean, she signed a prenup.
3: Oh, she didn't though. Oh, he said that he didn't have her sign it because they were going to last forever.
0: Oh, all right, so he signed one with regards to her future earnings, but she didn't sign one with regards to him being the prince.
3: Oh, no. So it looks like that was going to happen, but it looks like he turned out everything, and there's no prenup in this whole marriage.
0: Oh, my God.
3: Because he said it was going
2: to
3: last.
2: And after, yeah, but he had to give up his throne rights.
0: Yeah, you're right.
2: And so she's got no aspect to that. Maybe that's one of the reasons they kicked him out of the royal family is because the exposure with the lack of the prenup.
0: Whatever. Good riddance to this bitch. I was a huge fan of hers with Suits.
2: Really?
0: I thought she nailed it with Suits.
2: I never liked her.
0: But once she got married to Prince Harry, I can see how much of a C-word she was. Just a straight P-whip C-word. That and the cop brutality gimmick next. Hold on.
1: Believe it or not.
7: Absolutely not.
1: Everything you heard about him has been toned down for easier public acceptance. The Bubba the Love Sponge Show returns after these words.

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2: Got a email from Mark Tate, Ian Longin, and the people that are distributing Video Killed the Radio Star on Tubi. And I just glanced over. Are they going to some type of film festival, or they just want us to... They asked for us to put the link, their link, up on our Instagram. But I don't know if they looked at our other numbers. They're like, you know, have Bubba put it on their Instagram because he's got 71,000 followers or something. Man, Instagram's great, and we're so appreciative of the 70-some thousand followers, but we got like 276,000 on Facebook.
3: That's right.
2: 113,000 on X. I don't know if these guys know that, but let's certainly...
3: Well, we'll be putting it on the other ones, too.
2: Yeah, all of them.
3: Yeah, exactly.
2: We're supposed to be getting some numbers back, as you can see in that email, like, soon. I think it's doing pretty well on Tubi. I really do. I'll go to a private browser. Well, because a lot of times it'll figure out your cookies and it will bring up, it will recommend Video Killed the Radio Stars based on, one, that I've watched it before, and two, my, you know, so the algorithm knows I watch it, and, you know, and so it'll recommend it based on having watched it before. But if you go to like a private, you know, a private Safari, you launch your internet on a private tab, which means it does not consider any of your history or anything like that, it still comes up as a recommendation, Video Killed the Radio Star on Tubi. And it now, Lummy, if you type in V when you, in the browsing deal,
3: oh, yeah.
2: I think VI, maybe V or just VI, it comes up. Remember back in the day when we first started, you had to type actually the word video in, and it would be like the third one. Now I think that so many people have searched it that I think it's either V or VI, and it comes up as a recommendation.
4: So not being repressed by the algorithms?
2: No, it's promoted. It's being promoted.
4: That's nice.
2: Change. By the algorithm. Meaning, yeah, it's a nice change. You know, season, there's only one season. There's three episodes. The first episode's 57 minutes, The Rise of Radio Royalty. Todd Klim rises from local radio host to shock jock Bubba the Love Sponge, forging a close relationship with wrestling icon Hulk Hogan. Episode two, The Video That Changed Everything, 1 hour. By the way, the first episode's 57 minutes. The second one's 1 hour. The publication of the leaked sex tape to settle a radio war ignites national scandal, resulting in huge highs and lows for Hulk. And then there's more description, but I'm not going to click on it. And then the third, the fallout, 44 minutes. The Hogan v. Gawker verdict ended the lawsuit, but not the scandal. The fallout includes a second bite at the apple for Hulk Hogan. So it comes in three different episodes, 57 minutes, 1 hour, and 44 minutes. It makes, I love it that it plays way better. I thought broke up into three categories. I think it really, really plays way better than the one.
4: It's a big story. It's a lot. It's so much information.
2: Right. And so Apple and Prime made us, you know, put it all into one, which I thought was a little long at 2:30. Whereas 57 minutes, an hour, and 44 minutes is awesome. Go to Tubi, type in VID, it'll aggregate up. Watch it. Appreciate it. Watch it a lot. Watch it as much as you can. Tell your friends, too. Dateline, Eugene, Oregon, on July 30th, 2026. I cannot even pronounce this guy's name either. Geo Snap Hat? Is Dan, you're the smartest guy in the room.
4: Josephat. Commandest.
2: Leave it to my illiterate ass to call him Geo Snap Hat.
3: I thought you were
4: Snapchat,
3: close.
4: Snapchat. Joe Snapchat.
2: Geo Snapchat. Commandest filed a $1 million lawsuit against the city of Eugene, and Eugene police officer allegedly punched him and tasered him while handcuffed in the July 11th, 2025 incident. jail Snapchat was being detained on suspicion of second-degree criminal... second-degree criminal trespassing.
4: Like, what is that?
2: Yeah, like...
4: What is that?
2: Yeah, like, do you really need to rough a guy up? Now, if a guy's, you know, murdered somebody, beat up his late old lady, was a DUI and killed a family of four...
4: You found him in the back of your porch underneath the kitchen table, you know, underneath the dining room table.
2: Masturbating to your 14-year-old.
4: Right,
2: like,
4: right.
2: There's some things that I want a cop to come in a little heavy-handed on. You know, that a guy's a scumbag. And yeah, punching him three times in the face really ain't a big deal to me. But criminal trespass, what's that? Is he probably showed up at his old lady's house when he wasn't supposed to? She's got like a restraint.

0: while you remain restrained. Gio Hapstant suffered a traumatic brain injury. Rupture. So, Dan, what is a traumatic brain injury? Like, what does that entail?
1: Anytime. It's a concussion.
0: Okay. Ruptured blood.
1: Or worse. Contusion.
0: Ruptured blood cells in his eye. Several face bruisings. And electrocution marks. Lamb, the cop, resigned in November of 2025. This is the third recent excessive force lawsuit from this department. Yeah, when you have the third excessive force lawsuit from within a department, that's management. That's the chief or the sheriff or whoever's in charge of this agency that is not trained or instilled any type of repercussions if you treat people poorly. This should be on the police chief. You can keep firing guys and they resign and writing $1 million settlement checks, but there comes a point where the person that's leading the agency has to, you know, be taken to task. Here it is. And by the way, the first part of the sound for some reason is not there. And then all of a sudden it picks up. So this guy here, he kind of looks like maybe he's fighting a little bit, but the guy's handcuffed. If anything, Dan, you know, trip him down to the ground, right? Like, you know,
1: right.
0: A guy that's handcuffed, you should be able to
1: control.
0: And I can see the guy as being, you know, a little bit, you know, not cooperative.
1: Ornery.
0: Yeah, he's being ornery and he's not cooperative. I get it. It does not warrant this. Watch this one. It does not warrant this. And watch it. He brings this one from left field. Bam, bam, bam, bam, bam. I mean, you look at this. In the face. Then takes out his gun. I mean, takes out his laser gun. I mean, that's just not right. Right?
1: It seems a little sadistic, doesn't it?
0: Yeah.
1: He's playing stuck in the middle with you. Cut his ear off. Really, really make this an event.
0: Hits him again. Now, at this part, it looks like he's not being resistful.
1: Oh, yeah, the cop looks like he's being sadistic.
0: Right, and so it looks like the girl's got him in control.
1: Mm-hmm.
0: And she's now taking him to maybe the back of the squad car to throw him back in there.
1: And the guy with the dick boom just wants to keep hurting him.
0: Yeah. Johnny Mustache wants to keep... And this guy looks like a cop. Standard mustache, right? Listen, I've had one of those tasers. And Lummi, you have too. Had one put against your skin. And it's like you literally are putting your tongue on a light bulb.
2: Yeah, it's no fun.
0: I mean...
3: They're in response. Credit channel 1 for 336. River Red.
0: I will tell you, the female police officer is pretty easy on the eyes. She's pretty hot. You know what, Lummi, you were right. He was showing off to the hot to the hot female cop.
2: That's right.
0: And at this point, man, if you're a little bit ornery, like Dan said, and now you've had to go through this, I'm going to be even more of a dick. I mean, like, Lummi, tell me when Jay's ready. I'm assuming he's going to Zoom.
2: He's having trouble with his internet.
0: Oh, okay.
2: He's always on his way here now because the internet's down there.
0: Oh, the internet's down at the Enclave?
2: Yes.
0: Poor Jay. Poor guy. He could just say, listen, I'm going back to the plate. Do you really need to put, it looks like to me the guy's not trying to raise his head. Right, Danny does not look like to be resisting at all.
1: He's pretty much taking him down.
0: He's leaning at the waist over the hood of the car. I don't know why you have to keep smashing his face to see the guys, you know. Looks like they're potentially frisking him at this point. Poor guy. I mean... I don't want to say poor guy because he could have just, I don't know what he's really wanted for besides criminal trespassing. But I mean, this right here. So I can see where at this point, I think, Dan, you ankle trip him. You take him down to this nice fluffy grass. You put him face down in the grass. You put your knee on his back.

0: and you say, listen, buddy, we can do this a couple different ways. I'm gonna get you back up, and you're going to walk like a gentleman to the car, or we're going to stay down here on the ground all day. Which one you want? You know, and when you're handcuffed and you're face down into the grass with a cop's knee in your back, which is probably protocol, not knee to the back of the neck, but to the back, that's probably not real comfortable, and you're probably going to start complying. Okay, I'm sorry. Just help me up. Sorry I gave you a hard time. Do you act like you're Conor McGregor and make the guy eat seven fists? Seven, I mean, and at this point, Dan, would you not, this guy's defenseless, right?
1: Defenseless. You can't do anything with your hands handcuffed.
0: Right. I mean, other than maybe taking the guy down, I don't even know what handcuff protocol, what resistance would be. If a guy's handcuffed and he's resisting, I would say that, you know, SOP, standard operating procedure, would be maybe to take the guy down to the ground.
1: Yep.
0: I would say.
1: And so, yank up on those handcuffs.
2: So yeah. This guy's background is he went to USF and then was a Hillsborough County Sheriff's deputy before transferring to Eugene, Oregon. Well,
0: Chronister knew he was a bad apple and got the hell rid of him. Yeah, or G, whoever, I mean, whatever, which one, whatever, whoever was in charge, they knew this guy was an asshole. So he had to go. I mean, I can't think of, I mean, that's about as far away from Tampa as you can get, Eugene, Oregon. Right, I mean that's.
1: And he's trying to impress Officer Shakira.
0: Yeah, Officer hot brunette. So what? I mean, watch this. Bam! 2, 3, 4, oof. 5, 6, 7. Then a choke. Now the taser. Guy got $1 million, and the officer.
1: No, did he get it, or he just sued for it?
0: I don't know if he got it yet. You're right.
1: He's filing for it. And he should. I think it's excessive.
0: I think he should. Give it to him. Write a check and make sure the guy, the other asshole, never is in law enforcement ever again.
2: He's not. He sells insurance now.
0: Good. You can't even be a whack and hut mall cop, you bitch. You little bitch.
3: Breakup rumors after 8 years of marriage. The Duke and Duchess of Sussex left the royal family in 20...
0: Listen, William, you can't get out fast enough, bro.
1: You can't even call him that, though. They lost those titles. You can't call him the Duke and Duchess of Sussex.
0: Yeah, but I did see an article where his dad threw some type of, hidden message, something to do with the fact that if you get rid of the bitch, we'll welcome you back into the royal family.
1: Oh, wow, the prodigal son.
0: As much as they throw you out, Dan, if they have the power to let you back in, too.
1: Yeah, it's like right? Royal Seth.
0: I mean, let's say that you had a family member that was an F-up. Let's say I was a Diaco brother, and you guys done throwed me out, right? Mm-hmm. But I put together 3 or 4 or 5 really good years of not being in trouble. Well, Steve could call a meeting and say, we want to bring Bubba back as our family member.
1: Mm-hmm. But what happens when you do that? You get screwed over a second time.
0: Well, second time, it's on you, my friend. Yeah.
3: 20, moving to California. This shift is reportedly contributing to their speculated troubles.
0: Man, Dan, he needs to go to that hair. He needs to go sign up for Diaco hair.
1: Oh, yeah. He's got bad hair. Oh, yeah. Bad hair. It didn't matter when he was with hot Meghan Merkel, but now that he's going to be single, and he's going to be cue ball.
0: Look at that.
1: He needs to call Cena.
0: And that's a prime candidate for what you do, isn't it?
1: Absolutely.
0: That bozo, Willie?
1: Mm-hmm.
3: Tension between Meghan and Harry has become, according to insiders.
0: Ass can't be that good. You can have the hottest ass in the world. Just remember this expression, and everybody's heard it. No matter how hot the chick is, somebody somewhere is sick of having sex with it. Think about it. No matter how hot a chick is, somebody somewhere is tired of it.
3: Mm-hmm. Hard to ignore. Harry wants to spend more time in the UK, which Meghan is...
0: which he's got carte blanche on, right?
3: Resistant to.
0: I gotta think LA's pretty tough when you're not royal family anymore and you're just Markle, Meghan and Harry.
3: Celebrity matchmaker Deborah Graham claims their relationship is strong as an ox. She believes their bond is solid and capable of making significant changes. Graham also mentioned that Princess Diana played a spiritual role in their union.
0: What?
1: That's nonsensical.
0: Yeah, stop. I'm out of here on this stupid report when they're saying that
1: she spiritually helped them.
0: That Princess Diana from the grave match make these bitches. The hell out of here, please. This is Epstein's Bobo on some secret island. Oh man, I watched the Harvey Weinstein documentary yesterday. Oh my God! What? A, by the way, he'll die in prison. Now, he did get his New York conviction overturned, but they retried it, and he got the same amount of time. I think he's got like 20 years in California and 15 in New York. But, man, this guy was a scumbag, and his second wife was an absolute smoke show. Like Harvey Weinstein's second wife that he ended up having two kids with, people would say, what in the hell is that hot bitch doing with? I mean, because he was disgusting.
2: Yeah.
0: He was disgusting.
1: Well, probably yeah, George, not like really funny either.
2: Georgiana Chapman.
0: Oh, my God. She's can you hot. Send me a picture of her? Yeah, Dan, yeah. Wait till you see her.
1: Nice Jewish girl.
0: I don't know what her ethnicity was other than H-O-T. Hot as hell. Now, his first wife, he had three kids with. Did you send it to me? Let me. He had three kids with his first wife, and then he married this this Chapman chick. You got it?
2: Sent. Yes. Okay.
0: He married this Chapman chick, and everybody was like,
1: oh, wow, she's pretty.
0: That's not.
1: This Georgina Chapman.
0: I think this is her.
1: Yeah.
0: Yeah, right here. This is.
2: Well, she dyed her hair blonde, I guess.
0: Oh, she did?
2: Yeah.
1: She's beautiful.
0: They had her. Here we go. This is Harvey Weinstein's second wife. Like, hot as hell.
2: That's not her.
0: No, it's not?
2: No, now, I think you got off a pack.
0: Aggregated Willie.
2: Now you're on Real Housewives. No, okay.
0: I'm an idiot. I'm just saying, man, it's a good doc. This guy's shady. He'd have the girls meet him at the Peninsula or some, I guess, the bar part of one of these L.A. big. He had the penthouse permanently rented. Like, he had it. Like, as an apartment. And that's where he'd take these chicks and ask them for a nude massage and then for them to honk Bobo. And then if they didn't like any of that, he'd rape them and then give them a role. Oh. I think Gwyneth Paltrow, I think Ashley Judd. And did you hear about when Brad Pitt stuck up to him? I think it might have been Gwyneth Paltrow when Brad Pitt dated Gwyneth Paltrow, and this is at the height of Miramax, which was owned by Weinstein, and you really couldn't get heat as an actor unless you're Brad Pitt and you don't really answer to anybody and everybody wants you to be in their movie. He went up to Harvey Weinstein when he had found out what he had done to Gwyneth Paltrow, which I think he was dating at the time, and he told him, I will kick your ass. And I guess Weinstein tried to tell him something like, well, you'll never work again in Hollywood. And Brad Pitt goes, watch me, bitch. I'll be working longer than you will.
2: And that came true.
0: Yeah, exactly. Anyway, this is exactly when we return, this is exactly what needs to be done. When these kids are taking guns to school. Now, in this particular incident, I think this kid actually killed some kids. I think the kid from Georgia actually did kill some
2: kids.
0: Yeah,
2: he did. I think he's serving a life sentence.
0: And the Georgia judge and the prosecution hauled his dad into prison, into the judicial system, and I think he got 15 years.
2: Oh, good.
0: That's going to stop. That's going to make parents start paying a little bit more attention. I think the dad, well, I mean, we're going to get to the story next, but I think the dad actually provided the gun to him. Like, the kid went up and said, hey, Dad, can I have your gun?
2: It was a gift.
0: Oh, so
2: he gifted him.
0: So the dad gifted a kid the gun?
2: Yes, for Christmas. And I believe they were already telling him not to give the kid a gun.
0: Well, I mean, I did gift Tyler a .22.
2: But I think the kid was already completely whacked out of his mind.
0: But I gifted my son, like, at age 7 or 8, a .22 that I kept. I kept locked up in my gun
1: right.
0: safe.
1: That's safe. That's responsible.
0: And then he would only be able to take it when we would go down to shoot straight, Lummy.
2: Yeah.
0: And he went through the kid's lesson course and got his certificate and stuff. And then we would shoot it at the gun range. And then I would take it back and put it in my gun safe. But it was his gun, but he couldn't have access to it unless we were going to the shooting range. So I think that's kind of the responsible way to potentially gift your kid a gun.
2: Not buy him an AR and letting him.
0: No, not buy him an AR and letting him keep it underneath his bed. No, I don't think that's the right way.
2: Hmm.
0: We'll do that and more when we return next. Hold on.
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0: Man, poor Jay. We need to just tell Jay that if he has problems on the Enclave, not to worry about coming in here. It just makes it that much more of a pain in the ass for him. Poor guy.
2: You should have just gotten the car in the beginning and drove here.
0: Well, I wasn't going to go there, my friend. I was just going to say,
2: he had an
0: initial plan. It didn't work. He doesn't have to drive all the way in here, but I think he is. God love you, Jay. Appreciate you.
2: The Enclave is 20 minutes from my house, and this place is 38.
0: So really,
2: the extra 15.
0: So hold on. The Enclave is how long?
2: Solid 20, 25 minutes by the time you pull into it. And this place is, 38 minutes from my house.
0: So not a big deal.
2: It sucks at 4 a.m., but it's not that much different.
0: We start doing this, maybe we'll see a deterrent in school shootings or kids shooting up In-N-Out burgers and teen gatherings and just kids using guns in a fatal way. Maybe we'll start seeing a little less of this if we start, holding parents responsible. And I applaud this district attorney and this judge because this probably is a very polarizing. No, I don't think it's even polarizing. I think that most people would commend this, saying, all right, well, let's let the story play out and we'll figure it out.
3: And 2 days ago, 16-year-old Colt Gray was sentenced to prison for killing four people in a school shooting. Now, in a historic case, his father is being sentenced for giving him the rifle used in the attack. Here's Armando Garcia.
4: But for you failing to get Colt help, but for your failure to remove access to the guns, this doesn't happen.
5: Today, a county judge in Georgia sentencing the father who admitted to gifting an assault rifle to his son used to carry out a deadly mass shooting at a high school in 2024.
4: This is an aggregate sentence of 15 years in prison.
6: We, the jury, find the defendant.
0: And 15 years, man, I mean, it doesn't, it's a, that's solid.
2: That's like, a real sentence.
0: That's a real sentence. That's a real sentence, my friend.
6: Guilty.
5: In March, a jury finding Colin Gray guilty of 27 counts, including second-degree murder and involuntary manslaughter, after his son Colt Gray killed two students and two teachers at Appalachie High School.
0: Lucky he only got 15. I mean, could you almost be an accomplice?
2: Arguably, yeah.
0: I mean, you're the one that gave him the gun, and it wasn't just a little Walther PK-22 or 30. Like, it was an AR-15, which, That's arguably assault rifle, right?
2: How long before this happened did it happen? Did he give it to him?
7: One year.
5: Same judge who is sentencing Colin Gray sentenced Colt Gray just a few days ago to life in prison without parole after Colt pleaded guilty to more than 50 counts. During the father's trial, he told jurors he hoped giving the weapon to his son would help the two bond over hunting and target shooting.
0: Yeah, it would. If you keep it in your gun safe, and when you go target and hunting, you break it out, you give it to your kid, you teach him the gun safety on how to handle it, how to load it, where the safety switch is, how to unarm it, how one in the chamber, the whole nine yards. And then when you're done with your, hunting and target practice, you put the gun back in your gun safe. And the kid can't have access to it unless he does it through you.
7: Yeah.
0: That would have eliminated these four people that died.
7: There was warning signs before they were telling him not to give him the gun and that he was obsessed with school shootings before he got the gun.
0: If you're a good parent, you kind of know what your kid's into. And when your kid's into school shootings,
7: Yeah, I guess he had posters all around his room with the school shootings.
0: At that point, you need to not give him a gun. You need to get him a therapist. Right?
7: Yeah.
0: Right? Hey, I want to give my kid a gun. He's got a bunch of school shooting posters all over his room. No, buddy, you need to get him a therapist immediately and not even let him have a gun.
8: Mm-hmm. Good kid. You know, yeah.
0: Did he or did he not have posters of school shootings in and around his bedroom?
7: Yes.
0: Yes. Don't talk about how good of a kid he is.
8: He wasn't perfect, nor was I.
5: Prosecutors accusing the father of ignoring warning signs the son had an affinity for mass shooters, evidence showing the teenager kept a shrine dead.
0: Man, I gotta tell you, Dan, you know everything your kid's into,
2: mm-hmm.
0: for the most part.
2: Mm-hmm.
0: You know, I mean, there might be a couple little stupid things you don't know that they're into, but when your kid has posters of school shootings in his bedroom, do you...
2: That's Luigi, too, isn't it?
7: No, that's the Parkland shooter.
0: That's, okay. That's the Parkland shooter. If Danny had pictures of the Parkland shooter in his home, you would rip him down and say, "What the f*** are you doing here, buddy?"
2: Mm-hmm.
0: Why?
2: Doesn't make any sense.
0: Because, Dad, I'm really into school shootings.
2: Okay.
0: Okay, buddy. Listen, you know what?
2: After go buy work, a hand grenade.
0: After work tomorrow, we're going to go talk to somebody. Uncle Steven will be over here to wear you out in about 15 minutes.
7: You mean not give him a Christmas present of an AR with ammunition? No.
0: Yeah, that AR-15 that you had on layaway, we're not going to need that, my friend.
2: Kids both have ARs, and they're in my safe.
0: Well, exactly.
5: The shooter in the 2018 massacre at Marjorie Stoneman Douglas High School.
0: Again, this is what this kid had on his walls of his bedroom.
5: Marjorie Stoneman Douglas High School. Families of the victims sharing emotional statements in court today.
0: Yeah, I'd be full hot if that was one of my kids that got killed.
2: Mm-hmm.
0: Be like, you son of a bitch. I'm glad to God. You know what? That suits him well. 15 years, buddy. If not longer. You're an accomplice to all this. I mean, listen, if the kid just goes bozo one day and there's no signs of this, that's one thing. But when the kid's got clippings, newspaper clippings of the Parkland shooter pasted up in his wall. We all were kids at one time, and whatever we were into, we put on our wall.
2: Yeah.
0: You know what was on my wall?
2: Nipples.
0: No, you know what was on
2: Farrah
0: my wall?
2: Fawcett.
0: Farrah Fawcett. Yeah.
2: And the nipples.
0: And Green Bay Packer got, like, you know, James Lofton and Eddie Lee Ivory and Lynn Dickey and Paul Kaufman and John Jefferson.
2: We had three posters. We had the Farrah Fawcett nipples.
0: Everybody in
2: Tampa.
0: The world had that.
2: We had a Rocky, signed Rocky poster.
0: Yep.
2: And then we had that garage with the Porsche and the Lamborghini and the Ferrari.
0: Yep.
2: And that was what we wanted to have nice. Sex with girls as hot as Farrah Fawcett.
0: Yep.
2: We wanted to look as good as Rocky.
0: Yep.
2: And we wanted to own those. We wanted to be successful enough to own those cars.
0: And you know what you were telling? You were telling your parents. That's what you were telling your parents.
2: Right.
0: I want to be as badass as Rocky. I want to have sex with Farrah Fawcett, and I'd like to have one of those cars.
2: Right.
0: Such an innocent, you know, message that you're
2: that's
0: giving
2: your
0: parents.
2: That's what you want your son to do.
0: Right.
2: You want your son to, like, be successful, drill a hot chick, and have a nice physique and be well built.
0: When Tyler was growing up, he had a fat head of Brett Favre. He had Tony Stewart, some NASCAR stuff, and, like, Steve the King Kinzer sprint car stuff. Like, you know, he had race car, and I don't even know that he had any chicks on there necessarily.
2: He had Leah Thomas on the wall.
0: No, he didn't.
9: The trauma the students and teachers faced by seeing my husband laid dead.
0: Yeah, the minute your kids got Leah Thomas, you might want to burn a timeout on that, too.
7: Yeah.
9: On the floor of the hallway, because Colin could not be a responsible gun owner. He did not pull the trigger, but purchased and left a firearm accessible to a minor.
5: This case is part of a growing push to hold parents accountable for the actions of their children. Gray is now one of several parents convicted in connection to a...
0: Good.
2: But wait a second, Bob. But let's take this one step further, though. Because, you know, a dangerous instrument's a dangerous instrument, whether it be a gun, a knife, or a car. So could you arguably be held responsible if you buy your son a car and he mows through a parade?
0: I saw this right here that I might want to do a break it down, Bubba, so I tried to copy and paste it. Anytime I see a real bad mom realizes that she's getting arrested and she looks kind of hot.
7: Is this the one in Fort Walton? Are you I haven't watched it yet.
10: No, have you watched it?
7: I think it's the one.
10: Is it a nothing burger?
7: No. It's something.
10: Is she hot?
7: It's not bad for a mom.
10: Yeah. So, Dan, interesting question, and that is, okay, you buy your kid a car. Let's say you buy your kid a Hummer or a Cybertruck, whatever he would want. And at the end of the day, he mows through, you know, there's a teen takeover, and he mows through a couple kids, kills them, and you're the one that bought the car for him. I mean, is...
2: You know he's a crappy driver. You know he's a little unstable. He's been a bully. He's gotten in fights before. You have some knowledge he's kind of a dick.
10: I don't know. I really don't know. I don't know how that scores out. I think it would have to... They'd have to have something on record that he showed indications of driving reckless and wanting to mow people over.
2: Mm-hmm.
10: Because I think what got this dad in trouble was the posters, you know, on the kid's wall showing school shootings and, you know, paying homage to the Parkland guy.
7: Well, and also I guess that he did take him, or he was seeing a shrink, and I guess the shrink told his dad that he was getting crazier.
10: Yeah, like so, and so that's on record from a medical profession, right?
7: Yes.
10: And so at that point, it's not looking good if the therapist, you know, told the parents this kid's showing signs of not so coolness. You know, that doesn't bode well for the parents, I don't think, right? That's probably why the guy's doing 15.
2: Mm-hmm.
10: Remember, Dan, yesterday we were talking about if I brought my Skag over to your house, we would put you on the leaf blower. We'd put Dumber on the weed whacker.
2: Right.
10: That's on the heels of this. A parent. Now, how do you kill a kid? This is in Ocala, Marion County. How do you kill a kid with a leaf blower?
2: Beat him with it?
10: I don't know. Like, I don't know. This guy is convicted of murdering his child. Man who allegedly admitted to using a leaf blower on infant, indicted in murder charge. Like, I didn't know that you could, unless you were blowing him like in gravel or something.
2: Or you blow him off the table?
10: I don't know. I don't know.
11: First at 4 o'clock, two indictments returned against two Marion County men in separate cases involving children. First, 38-year-old James Westervelt was indicted on a charge of felony first-degree murder. He admitted to using a leaf blower.
10: Mommy, can you look into this?
7: Yeah.
10: Because I don't understand how you would kill a kid unless he might have been like on top of a counter or maybe some concrete steps or something, and then you blew him off and he hit his head.
2: He blow it into his like airway and blow out his lungs?
10: Maybe.
2: Does it say?
10: Can you take too much air on?
2: Yes.
10: Like if you had your mouth open and somebody, you know,
2: yes.
10: Put it, okay.
2: On a 2 month.
10: Let's see.
11: Prior to an August 2024 incident in which the then 6-month-old baby died from what doctors say was blunt head trauma from bouncing the child. He was arrested earlier this year.
10: Do you have further on it?
7: It's saying that he was using it on his face and the kid hit his head.
10: So maybe the kid was just like, he was 6 months old, so he's a toddler. And I don't know that kids can necessarily hold themselves up. You know,
2: was he like playing, like, you know, like a blow in his face with the air, and all of a sudden it just knocked him over?
7: Yeah, it looked like he thought it was funny. The kid was 2 months old. He would like kind of blow it at his face, and the kid thought it was funny, and he fell backwards.
10: If you were to do that,
2: man, I don't know if that's first degree murder.
10: If you were to do that, you probably should do it in an area where, like, on the bed or something like that, where if the kid falls, he falls over into something, you know, spongy or not so deadly.
2: Yeah, don't do it over a bed of nails.
10: Well, don't do it over concrete.
2: Right?
10: Mm-hmm. Another Florida woman accused of killing their baby.
12: It is hard to imagine a mother harming her own child, but Lakeland police arrested a woman after...
10: You're right. I mean, is it really?
2: Yeah.
10: I mean, a picture speaks a thousand words. Is it really, really that big of a reach?
2: They've had Barbies like that since 1969, by the way.
10: Allie Corey did something and killed her baby.
2: With a neck tattoo.
12: They say she confessed to dropping her baby and throwing him. Sadly, the infant died. Fox 13's Carla Byron has the details.
10: And Dan, I think you'll be the first one to admit, babies, for the most part, are fairly resilient.
2: They're designed to be dropped a couple times.
10: Right, like, you know, not thrown and spiked.
2: No,
10: like
2: no, a, no,
10: like,
2: no, no,
10: like
2: but they're supposed to be able to be dropped. It's right. Because a lot of moms have dropped their baby accidentally.
10: Right.
2: And they all die.
10: Babies are fairly resilient.
2: Mm-hmm. They can handle about a 4-foot drop.
10: You can't spike them like Ron Gronkowski.
2: No, they don't handle that well.
10: You know, a baby is kind of rugged, if you will.
12: Fox 13's Carla Byron has...
10: And in order to kill a baby through dropping, you almost have to spike it.
2: Right.
10: Like, you almost have to put force behind the dropping.
2: Right.
12: The details that we do want to warn you, they are disturbing.
13: The investigation began on June 29th at about 11:30 p.m. when officers responded to Chestnut Woods Drive.
14: There they found 6-month-old Jeremiah and took him to the hospital.
10: That little kid ain't got a chance. Look at him.
2: Yeah, he's doing
10: cute
2: wrong.
10: As hell. Man, already pierced his ears. I don't know about all that.
2: Well, I mean, that's the stupidest thing in the world to do. Because it's just going to get caught, stretch out the hole, and the kid's going to choke on the...
10: Not only that, but, like, the kid's going to be tugging at it and playing with it. And, you know, it's going to be irritating to a point early on.
2: It's selfish.
14: Police say his mother, 23-year-old Tatiana Norman, eventually admitted to dropping the boy on the floor, causing him to hit his head, as well as throwing him into a playpen. Investigators say she told them she was feeling overwhelmed and fatigued tending to her
10: child. I guarantee you, Jay's here. You know why? I smell him.
7: Yes, he is.
10: Jay, we have to set some protocols that if you go to the enclave and you have a technical difficulty, that you don't have to come here, bud.
15: So normally I'll do the enclave if I have a hearing or something. And so today, by chance, my hearing worked out yesterday afternoon, and so I'm able to do it. I know you like me to be here, and I like it to be seamless. I think I already identified the problem. I had work done beneath my office yesterday, which probably just manually disconnected my Ethernet.
2: Oh,
15: so,
2: you're right. So it was probably an accidental disconnection.
10: Those damn workers, they don't care about your Ethernet. They just care about getting the job done.
15: Yeah, well, they're there fixing it now. So I try to get there early enough where I can deal with technical difficulties and all that, and I appreciate you letting me do it from there because I want it to be seamless, but I love doing this. I love being a part of it.
10: Well, fantastic.
15: And I love contributing. And so, you know, some days I have hearings and some days I just can't do it, and I'd rather do it if I can.
10: All right, well, I'm just saying, if you got like a big whodunit over there, you don't have to necessarily bust ass to get here because I know it's a pain in your ass. So, you know, if you plan on coming here initially, that's different than getting there, having technical difficulties, and then having to do an about face.
15: Right.
10: Like, you know.
15: And for me, it's about twice the distance. It's about 20 minutes to 42 minutes, and when I leave, it's about 19 minutes to 38. It's like twice as much.
10: Right. So. Understood.
14: Children.
16: I understand. I have had children that, you know, you get frustrated and you get, overwhelmed at some.
10: Yeah, but you don't football spike them. You know what you do? You put the kid in his little playpen and he's just, him or her, they're just crying because they're teething or whatever's going wrong and they're not happy. You just can't make them comfortable. And you know what? A baby's not going to, if you put him in their pen, where they can't get anywhere. And
2: they're safe.
10: And there's nothing, there's no blankets in there for them to smother themselves like SIDS, or there's no toys or anything like that. Maybe you leave a little binky or a bottle in there if they decide to valve up on that. That's not going to kill them. And you go to your room and you take like a 15-minute timeout. And that kid's just screaming, raising hell, but eventually he'll just cry himself to sleep because it's exhausting for them.
2: And you go back to smoking your crack pipe.
10: And you can go back to smoking your crack pipe. But guess what? No kids dying under that circumstance. Mm-mm. And you're getting high. So, I mean, it's a win-win. I don't know if that's sound advice from a doctor, but needless to say, this is an entertainment program.
16: There are different ways to handle that. And throwing a child and killing this little man is not appropriate.
14: Police say Norman researched injuries on
10: love. Baby?
2: She's almost pretty.
10: Yeah, here's the deal. Take the neck tattoo and the fact that she murdered her baby, which are two big deal breakers for me. But you know, if you didn't murder your baby and you didn't have necessarily the ghetto ass neck tattoo, smile a little bit. Maybe pull your hair back in a ponytail and put a little lip gloss on, and I think we got us something here.
7: Well, she does have other kids, so I mean,
10: she does.
7: Yeah, she's
10: probably wallered out.
14: Instead of taking him to the hospital.
10: Oh, so these were her internet searches. You ready? Baby feels cold. Check. Dead. Baby has concussion. not all of these are not, you know, baby is doing well, living a great life. These are all searches based on having a very hurt baby.
7: So say you're doing that $20.
10: Baby feels cold.
7: Oh.
10: Baby has, these are all internet searches on her computer. Baby has concussion. Baby has concussion. Is it an emergency? What happens when a baby had a concussion in Florida? What happens when a baby had a concussion? How long does a baby have concussion? Does baby sleep longer with concussion? I think we can pretty much determine that she thought the baby had a concussion.
7: Well, it looks like she was reaching for a remote control and the baby fell off the couch.
10: Oh, sure. Right.
7: Hit his head.
10: Right. Like Dan said, the baby is designed to go 3.5 to 4 foot. I mean, that's what Dan said. It's official.
14: Just monitored him at home. They add, if she had sought medical treatment the morning after his first injury, Jeremiah might have survived.
10: So, Dan, let me ask you a question. A kid has a catastrophic fall, but you immediately take it to get looked at or to the emergency room. Is there a chance that they can fix that baby, or is it really depending on how blunt and forceful the fall was?
2: It depends on the force of the fall and the damage did. But kids are very resilient and usually don't get injured from a small fall. But if you have a little brain injury, they could have, you know, put the kid on steroids, put it on a seizure medicine, did hyperventilation, cooling, or even in an extreme case, put a bolt, which is a way to decompress pressure on the brain.
10: Maybe even under extreme cases, maybe induce a coma?
2: Well, yeah. Well, if you get a bolt, you probably end up inducing a coma, hyperventilating on a ventilator.
10: Can you induce a coma?
2: Yeah, you just give a bunch of narcotics.
10: No, on a very young, on
2: yeah,
10: a, on
2: same
10: an
2: thing. Same thing. You just same load thing. Them up with meds. Snow them, we call
13: it. He is charged with aggravated child abuse, which is a first-degree felony and can carry a penalty of 30 years in prison. However, this charge could be upgraded. In Lakeland, Carla Byron, Fox 13 News.
10: Where do you upgrade from there?
2: First or second-degree murder.
10: Oh. Yeah. Now, I didn't know that this happened just literally...
2: Up the street.
10: Up the street, down the street.
7: Yeah, over by where Jay just was.
10: Yeah, over by where Jay was. This is kind of over by the conclave.
7: Yeah.
10: And oh, Dan leaving?
7: Yeah, he's out of here.
10: I'm already back. I like the exchange. See you later, Dan.
7: Seamless.
10: Except Dan should say goodbye.
7: He kind of did while he was...
17: You didn't hear me.
10: Oh. Okay, well, get the hell out of here.
7: I thought you had to leave.
10: Yeah, don't be lingering. Jesus, you linger.
17: Lingerer.
10: You dirty linger.
17: Jeez.
10: That's one of the nicer things it would be called today. Don't ask Jennifer on her adverbs for you, my friend.
7: Oof.
10: Oof. So let me, this is like a street.
7: Yes, yeah, a street takeover.
10: I never knew that people did street takeovers in the middle of the highway. I thought they were always side streets and, you know, things like that. Like, they didn't take a major, major highway like I-75 that's, what, in some instances, 8 lanes, 4 on either side. And how do you do a takeover on an 8-lane highway?
7: You block all the other, pretty much any way of getting around it, and then you just have everyone get out of their cars and kind of do a human wall.
10: So you
7: wall.
10: Just gridlock it?
7: Yes.
10: Like, you have everybody kind of stop?
7: Yeah, and it looks like they were doing burnouts and trying to race.
13: On scene, hundreds of cars blocked every single northbound lane in Thonotassa, Florida. So authorities say some drivers were doing burnouts and spinning their tires in the middle of the...
10: Now, I'm assuming this is dash cam from an FHP.
7: Yes.
13: Interstate video.
10: Now, who do you... How do you begin to unwind this and arrest? Do you go to the very front of the line and start arresting people from there?
15: Yeah, you come backwards.
10: Yeah,
15: you get
10: know,
15: on
10: like,
15: the on-ramp the other way.
10: Oh. So
15: you
10: go,
15: catch them that way.
10: You go north of where they're at.
15: Yes.
10: And then double back down.
15: Yes.
10: Because there's no traffic coming because they've already gridlocked.
15: Correct.
10: Brilliant. That's why Jay could be a state trooper.
13: Those shows drivers scrambling quickly to get back into...
10: Now, Jay, what if you're like in the second or third row? You got, you know, you and, you know, your wife with you, and you guys are just headed to Ocala for the weekend, like you, me, Candle, and Erica could potentially do. We don't have anything to do with this. They got us gridlocked.
15: Yeah.
10: I mean, I guess the cops would know whether you're in on it or not, right?
15: Yes.
10: I mean, you know, a 50-some-year-old man with his wife.
15: Yeah.
10: Chances are, unless you're in the front row being a dick, chances are they're not gonna get you.
15: If I'm in the front row, I'm gonna be a dick if I'm in my wife's Raptor, and I'm gonna drive around everything, and right. no one's gonna stop me.
10: You're
15: gonna
10: if
15: put I'm
10: in one
15: of my
10: drive.
15: Other cars, I'm gonna sit there like a little right. bitch and wait till if the cops got, come and save me.
10: If you got the four-wheel drive Raptor, we're
15: smell you later, dudes.
10: We're boss hogging our way right over this little Nissan Sentra with the muffler delete.
15: The median means nothing when you're in a truck like that. Right. You're like right around everything.
10: But if you're in your Porsche or you're in your Lambo, yep. you're going to be second row Willie, aren't you?
15: I sure am. Yeah. Excuse cars. Me, sir.
10: You know, you go up to the guy, listen, buddy, I'll give you $200.
15: Exactly.
10: Just move your car out. Let me get through here. No big deal. You're never going to, you know what you're going to see? You're going to see my taillights burning down the road, buddy.
15: Let me add one more burnout for you. I'm out of here.
10: Let me burn out of here, and here's $200 for you to move your
18: car. As troopers weaved in and out of this chaos, breaking up the illegal gathering. Now,
10: how many got arrested?
18: Most of those involved were allowed to leave.
10: Exactly.
15: See, and they'll prosecute them here in Florida.
10: Oh,
15: that's the difference between California and here. In California, they just, like, you know, break it up. Here, they're going to arrest you. There's a guy that was going 140. He's getting arrested automatically.
18: Seeing any charges. Authorities say a green BMW sped away, leading troopers on a dangerous chase that reached 140 miles per hour, nearly twice the posted speed limit. The driver eventually stopping for troopers, 25-year-old Julian Lugo, faces charges of aggravated...
10: Who?
7: Julian Lugo.
10: That guy sounds guilty. Listen.
18: Stopping for troopers, 25-year-old Julian Lugo.
10: Julian Lugo. Driving a Beamer.
18: This is charged
10: M-Series.
18: Is of aggravated fleeing to elude and participating in a street takeover. Now, Lugo, he had three passengers in his car.
10: Hold on. Did you see this dude?
15: What was that?
10: He looks like... he looks like the Night Stalker.
15: Rocky Dennis.
10: he looks like the Night Stalker California.
7: Oh, he does.
10: Richard Ramirez. He looks like Richard Ramirez. By the way, I think that's next week's episode on... Deadly Intentions, my true crimes podcast with my boy Pete Rossini.
18: In his car.
15: He looks like, how do I afford an M3?
10: Hey, how about the, well, she's probably underage.
7: 18.
10: Yeah. Oh, she's 18?
7: Yeah.
10: Is she 18?
7: That's what, according
10: to. How about the Playboy chick?
7: That's
18: 4-year-old.
10: Let's see the frontal on her.
18: And 2 18-year-olds. Now, it's unclear how they're all related, but each were arrested.
10: And you know how. How much would it suck if your cute little daughter is
7: hanging out with those,
10: you know, telling you, hey, I'm going out tonight, and then, you know,
15: going to have ice cream at Hyde Park.
10: Right, and you know, the Lugo guy doesn't come by the house and actually for the pickup. The girl meets with him after she's left your house. At that point, you don't have any control.
15: Right.
10: And next thing you know, you get a call because she's been arrested because Lugo wanted to do a 140-mile-an-hour, you know, evasive, running for the cops gimmick. And she's now trumped up and, you know, probably in just as much trouble.
18: According to the Florida Highway Patrol, they are charged with
10: holy meth face.
15: That's...
10: Ew.
18: Misdemeanor highway racing.
10: I mean, if she's just got normal 18-year-old acne, that's one thing. But
15: no.
10: She's a beast.
18: And we're booked in Hillsborough County Jail. And Harris, this is a disturbing trend.
10: Yeah, because if you're over 18, Lummy, you don't go to juvie.
7: Nope.
10: You go right to Orient Road.
7: That's right.
18: This is a disturbing trend. Many of these illegal street takeovers involve gun violence, but authorities say in this case, thankfully, nobody was injured.
10: 22 arrested.
7: Yeah, it looks like that's what they're saying. And then these four they have higher charges because these are the ones going on the high speed chase.
10: When we return. I think they go through every time, and I think it was yesterday, Lemmy, when we said, you know, when is it really going to end? Is it really when Trump says we're doing a ceasefire, Willie? Are we really doing a ceasefire, Willie? Are we really going to abide by it? And in this particular article, it breaks it down 7 times. We've been through this dance 7 times. And they have the dates of every time we've said there is officially a ceasefire, and every time the stinky bastards on the other side go, we do not have a ceasefire, and we're going to blow up some stuff in Jordan. I'll do that next. Hold on.
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0: 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The new tack we've replenished with the tack bags, the sun hats, the UV shirts. Still can buy some Alpha 26 in there. I think there's 15 or so Bubba-inspired, what are they, Rolex Submariner. Yes, 15 or so of those. Bubba Army shop, store, and or merch. Get them while supplies last. So Trump frequently announces he's halting strikes in Iran, but they keep happening. Dateline Tel Aviv, Israel. President Donald Trump said late Saturday that he would halt new planned attacks on Iran, pending renewed talks to wind down the war and revive stalled cargo traffic through the Strait of Hormuz. Now, it goes through. It says, here's a look at some of Trump's past major announcements about pausing the strikes of Iran. This is really the first place that I've seen break it down this extensively. So if we're scoring at home, Lummy, you keep score.
4: All right.
0: Number one, April 7th. Okay. The United States and Iran agree to a two-week ceasefire to end the intense fighting that began on February 28th with Israel and U.S. attacks. Trump makes the announcement less than 2 hours before the deadline. Remember, it was like set to expire like at 8 o'clock and like at 5:30 or 6. Trump makes the announcement.
4: Yes.
0: 2 hours before the deadline that he had set for Tehran to capitulate or face attacks on bridges, power plants, strikes that he would that would mean a whole civilization will die. Now, on April 7th, that's what he said. April 21st, Trump announces that the U.S. is indefinitely extending its ceasefire with Iran today before it was set to expire. He adds that he has been asked by mediators to hold off on attacks to give Iranian leaders time to come up with an additional proposal. The fragile ceasefire lasts until May 8th when the U.S. carried out strikes on Iranian tankers. May 18th, number three. After a weekend of dire threats against Iran, Trump said he's holding off on major planned military strikes because of serious negotiations are underway. There seems to be a very good chance that we can work something out. And if not, we're going to bomb the hell out of them. I'd be very happy. He said this on May 27th. U.S. strikes were back on. Negotiations had faltered. Number four. After June 11th, after 2 days of back and forth attacks, Trump threatens further escalation, saying U.S. would hit Iran very hard tonight and take total control of its oil and gas industries. Then a few hours later, Trump posts on social media that there has been a breakthrough in negotiations and he called off the strikes. Is that four?
4: Yes.
0: Number five, June 17th, 6 days later. Trump signs an initial agreement with Iran that calls for a permanent end to the hostilities and the reopening of the Strait of Hormuz. And it starts a 60-day negotiation clock to reach a final deal on the future of Iran's nuclear program. Trump left the door open to abandoning it. It's a memorandum of understanding, and if I don't like it, we'll go back to shooting at them and dropping bombs. July 7th. Is that number
4: six?
0: Six. Number six. After Iranian attacks on commercial ships in the Strait, Trump launches new strikes on Iran while he's in Turkey attending the NATO leader summit. Later, he renews his threat to just finish the job on Iran. saying that he believes the ceasefire is over. 20 days later, are we at 7?
4: Yes, we are.
0: Number 7. Trump says he's paused the 2 weeks of intense daily U.S. strikes on Iran to give negotiations another chance. During 13 days of strikes, the U.S. military had targeted key military and commercial sites as clashes continue to escalate over shipping routes. In response, Iran had launched missiles and drones across the Middle East at countries that host U.S. troops. August 1st, is this number 8? Am I at number 8? Number 8. After telling reporters in the United States we would hit him very hard, Trump says on social media that he has canceled planned strikes, claiming the Mideast allies had reached the parameters of a deal to end the war, including a reopening of the strait. Based on this request, I have agreed for the future benefit of the world and likewise the survival of a successful and prosperous Iran to cancel the attack. Subject to being able to rapidly make a deal, Trump said in response to Iran's defense minister said that the country was neither surprised nor passive following Trump's announcement and said Iran continues to remain alert in the face of threats. There's eight. Jay, Lummy, whoever, isn't it the guy who cried wolf? Aren't we eight times and we're not out? What are we doing here?
5: I think that Trump is reluctant to hurt the civilians, and I think he's, done everything he can to try to keep gas prices down. I think if you look at the timing of the ceasefires and all those announcements, gas was going wild, and then he said those things, and they immediately started going down. And so, I'm of the school that I think there may be a method to his madness. I don't think that he anticipated quite how defiant and how obstinate the Iranians would be. And when he's talking about taking the head off, I think he's talking about getting rid of this additional layer of the leaders. And I thought they should have done that a long time ago, Bubba, like you. The problem is we're dealing with the section of the Iranian leadership that will not bend, they will not flex, they break. And so they will sit to the detriment of their people. They don't care if we bomb the infrastructure and the bridges and the power plants. They've already killed 40,000 people who, had the balls to say something out loud. Think if we had 40,000 people in this country that were the ones that were strong enough to be in the streets, and then all of a sudden the government killed them all. Are you and I going back out in the streets right now?
0: No.
5: I don't think so. And so I think he's
0: But at that point, it shows you that the supreme leaders are still in power.
5: Yep.
0: And these are the most impossible people to deal with.
5: Yep.
0: So, I don't know that a deal can be reached with these people. I think that's earlier. I think you said that earlier. These people are impossible. The people that we're dealing with that are in power are virtually impossible, and they'll never give up. And I think they'll just keep lying through their teeth, and we're just going to always have a on again, off again, on again, off again, on again, off again. There'll never be any complete closure or a double or any type of victory or any type of anything that we're gonna get with these people. I think
5: you're right. Not unless the rest of the Gulf states come to our aid and NATO comes to our aid and the world says it's enough, Iran. You're not gonna have control over. We could take the Straits of Hormuz with NATO in about 4 seconds. And, if the Gulf states wanted to get their, Saudi's getting more involved and Oman's getting more involved, they never have ever been involved in the past. And so there's really significant, meaningful hope.
0: Can I ask you a question? So these surrounding countries around Iran that potentially might help us, are they scared of, after this is all said and done and the dust settles, Iran coming to, to pay respects, if you will, and screw with them now that we're out of the region and they don't have, the ultimate tough guy there to back them up? Are they afraid of retaliation?
5: Exactly. And that's what, if you notice, the only thing that Iran's been successful at in the last month has been lobbing things into other countries.
0: Right.
5: They're lobbing something into Egypt. They're lobbing something into Oman. They're taking power structures out. They're taking an oil rig out here or there or a refinery. And so those things are meaningful to the people of Oman and those regions. They want peace, too. And so if everyone would get around the concept of peace and enforcing it by saying, look, you guys are not going to be the number one state sponsor of terror. You guys are not going to allow Hezbollah and every other terrorist organization to be financed through your country. But it's just taking longer than he expected. And so I think that's his, I think his naivete is that he thought this would be, you know, let me flex how strong the United States military is, and they're just going to capitulate and cower. Not these people.
0: So where do we end up? Like, what, like in your opinion, where do we end up?
5: You know, Bubba, I really don't know. I think,
0: and that's like
5: that's
0: the average.
5: The
0: so,
5: I
0: and
5: really
0: you're the average
5: know.
0: Smart guy that rolls around here. You're an attorney. You're very, very, very smart, very successful, and not even you can really give anybody, or nobody for that matter, can give any type of opinion as to where. Usually, we have a pretty good bearing on what might happen. None of us really know, because
5: no.
0: It's, you know, it's eight strikes and you're not out. They continue to lie. They always will lie. They're bad. They're just genuinely bad people. That
5: the leadership.
0: Yeah. No,
5: the Iranians, like Trump,
0: exactly.
5: Always makes sure to qualify that and say the Iranians are great people.
0: Yeah, I meant the supreme leader. And so, even you, like, nobody can really speculate where this ends. Like, I don't think we get a clear cut ending to it. I think it's just going to be a hodgepodge. We kind of pull out. I mean, I don't know that we're ever going to get like, okay, we have disarmed their ability to produce a nuclear warhead. We have disarmed their ability to shoot a long-range ballistic missile as far as France and London.
5: Mm-hmm.
0: We have opened up the Strait of Hormuz completely free to everybody who wants to go through that 29-mile stretch. I don't know that we're all, and those seem to be the three things that we need the most, with the very top two being the nuclear warhead capabilities and the opening of the Strait of Hormuz. I don't know that we're ever going to get that.
5: And you know, the cynic in me thinks that NATO doesn't want to help him in the middle of this midterm. Because what does Trump do to NATO? He's a bully to them and says, you didn't pay your 2%, now you need to pay 5%. And so NATO should have been there with us, like we've been with them through the Ukrainian war, where we spent nearly $300 billion. And we're you know, to defend democracy, which I think is okay, it's great. But you got to look at things with the same lens. And so we're barely over there for 5-6 months. He's trying his best. He hasn't killed, like, there's over 1 million people dead in the Ukrainian war. There's less than 5,000 people dead in the Iranian war. And that's horrible. Any loss of life is terrible.
0: And that's
5: but you
0: going
5: look at
0: on
5: the
0: now,
5: scale.
0: What, on its fourth year?
5: 4 years. And so as we sit and listen to Democrats lecture us about, you know, the goodness of the war in Ukraine and Russia, that, you know, this is too fast. And they're too slow, and we can't do it fast enough, and he doesn't know what he's doing, and now he's giving them the Straits of Hormuz. And so I just wish politics would be out of it, and everyone would do what they think is right, and I think that if we had the world behind us, they could shut it down.
4: Well, NATO said that they will send warships if we get a truce.
5: Yeah, that's going to be after the election. Watch.
0: Oh, yeah, I think all this comes post-election.
5: Do you think NATO's going to help? Let me ask,

0: after they've already, they have one trump card to play, no pun intended, and that is, let us try to disrupt the midterms and get as many of Donald Trump's followers thrown out, and, you know, the other party in power, which, you know, kind of takes a little bit of Trump's, you know,
1: it neuters him, because then he's looking at impeachment again for 2 years. If he loses the House, I could predict right now what the next 2 years are going to be.
0: Impeachment. And he'll never get it past the Senate, but it'll always be a House issue.
1: Unless they take the Senate, too, which is why having the people like that guy, Tallarico, and the guy, Abdul Al-Sayed, the guy in Michigan.
0: Can you imagine if they take both the House and the Senate? He's done.
1: Anyone listening, he will be done. This president will be done. And if you want to have any type of law and order and you want to have any type of checks and balances, that's not a good thing to do. Impeachment every time the Democrats are in control, which is what they do.
0: Especially if there's not, like, you know, Richard Nixon with Watergate, that was an impeachable offense. That, you know, the guy did something to get impeached. You know, Clinton with, you know, I don't think that oral sex.
1: That was BS.
0: I think, you know, oral sex in the Rose Garden with was it Gaddafi or what was the guy who just had a meeting with?
1: Gaddafi?
0: It was Gaddafi or some, I don't know who it was. It was a leader of some. It was a leader of some country that was he was meeting with, and then he got done, and I think he met Monica Lewinsky like in his office or something like that, and he cigarred her, and then got some oral. I think them trumping him up on impeachment, I think that was not an impeachable offense, and that was just politics at its dirtiest.
1: 100%. I mean, I'm a Republican. I was a Republican at the time, and I found it offensive that Ken Starr did that. They started with, you know, some big whodunit about Hillary Clinton and overbilling and all this, and then they get to that.
0: Yeah,
1: it was chicken shiz.
0: It was, and so absolutely,
1: I thought it was ridiculous overreaching
0: and so,
1: government.
0: And so to impeach Trump, he hasn't done anything per se like Watergate or something that you could that was an actual, you know, violation of federal law while you're the president of the United States. You're simply impeaching him because you don't align with him politically. And so that's why you're going to impeach him, and that's bullcrap. But I'm telling you right now, man, if the Democrats control either one, they're going to start the articles of impeachment. They may not get him through because you got to win both the House and the Senate. You may not get him through, but they're going to cause a crap storm. They're absolutely going to try to throw him out.
1: They'll do the control the narrative like they did with COVID and like they did with the first impeachment. And how many days did the news cover the Zelensky call, which turned out to be, like Trump said, a perfectly fine call? Hey, do you think maybe you could look into some fraud that we think happened with Hunter Biden, which turned out to be actually accurate information from the laptop that 50 government officials says wasn't accurate? It's so frustrating because their playbook is right there, Bubba. And it's just going to disrupt. And so back to what you're talking about is by doing that, it disrupts his ability to focus on
0: Iran. He's going to be a lame duck. Nothing's going to get through. And then 2 years after that, it's going to be a big whodunit as to who the Democratic nominee is and who the, you know, Republican nominee is. The only thing I can say is the Republican are a little bit more organized right now because this DSA, this Democratic, you know, Socialists of America, is fragmenting the Democratic Party. It's making it, you know, the Democrats need to circle their wagons and be more lockstep than ever, and they are more fragmented and weird than ever.
1: Yep.
0: This woman, was she doing a live stream on TikTok and they killed her? Did you not see this?
2: No, I didn't.
0: Check this out.
3: Of a Mexican beauty influencer has sent shockwaves across the country.
4: Hoy andaba haciendo unas cosillas.
3: 23-year-old Valeria Marquez shot to death during a TikTok live stream on Tuesday.
4: Ya viene.
3: Her followers watched her final moments live in this video.
4: Hola.
5: Hey, Valeria.
4: Sí.
3: In the minutes before, as she recorded from the beauty salon where she worked in Zapopan, Central Mexico, she mentions how someone had stopped by earlier, promising to bring an expensive gift.
4: Ya viene.
3: Later on, clutching a pink stuffed animal, Marquez looks out of frame before saying, they're coming, and a voice in the background asks for her by name.
5: Hey, Valeria?
4: Sí.
3: Marquez replies yes, then leans over to mute the sound on the live stream. Horrifically shot to death and moments after, we will not...
0: I mean...
1: What?
0: Live stream. Let me not to bring a dark cloud over my boy DJ's pro action suspension $100. Thank you, DJ. PayPal, Venmo, Cash App at the Bubba Army. So this woman was shot, and they don't show it,

0: but live while she was doing a live stream?
1: Yeah,
0: oh, like my God.
2: Show. But after, a person appears to pick up her phone, their face briefly showing on the live stream before the video ends. The identity of this person and their relationship to the crime hasn't been publicly identified.
0: Well, it's a woman.
2: Fine.
1: Well, it looks like they got some people.
3: This is, I think, older.
2: It would be the last video for Marquez, a rising online star in Mexico with nearly 200,000 followers between Instagram and TikTok. Now, Mexico's president, Claudia Sheinbaum,
4: con esta lamentable situación,
2: vowing justice. The prosecutor's office has not named a suspect, but said the killer...
0: Tell me, is this a little old and they found something?
1: Yeah, it's about a year or so old.
0: Oh, how'd I get bamboozled that bad?
1: I don't know. I'm sorry.
0: Sorry. I'm sorry for myself.
3: They target us boomers somehow.
0: They do. it's not a nothing burger. And the fact that she got shot live on live stream. They just now had, did they find the person that did it?
1: Yeah. It looks like there's like four different cartel members that they were targeting. And they made a couple arrests. They just didn't name who they were.
0: Why did this woman run afoul of the cartel?
1: Was she
0: dating a cartel?
1: It says the four that were maybe doing drug trafficking, but...
0: She might have been, too?
1: It didn't say that in the report. It just said that everything was linked together. What? So they may have been running drugs through it, or she may have...
0: What better cover than a hot influencer to be running some cocaine for you?
1: Yeah.
0: Yeah. Back to wrap the show up next. Stand by.
5: It's not what you think.
6: What?
7: What?
8: Since when?
5: Actually, it's much less.
9: Much less.
5: But the Love Sponge Show returns after these words.

0: listen to him. We hate him.
1: Oh, man, this sucks.
2: What the?
3: I'd like to move this thing along.
4: The Love Sponge. Back despite overwhelming public disapproval. It's the Bubba the Love Sponge Show.
5: Before I leave you, remember when Little Kim was actually kind of hot? Didn't she date Biggie Smalls?
6: Mm-hmm.
5: Notorious B.I.G.?
6: Mm-hmm. Yeah,
5: that was his baby mama, I think, Little Kim.
6: Is she still little?
5: No.
7: She's little.
5: They might as well call her Big Kim. Lil' Kim and Royal Reign at the Rookie Kids Fashion Show. Now, is this her daughter?
6: Yes.
5: And Lil' Kim.
8: She got a Michael Jackson nose. It's weird.
6: Lil' Kim looks weird.
8: Am I making that up, or does her nose look a little bit Michael Jackson?
6: Can see of her?
8: What?
6: I'm saying her face.
8: Yeah, the whole... Is that her? Whoa.
6: That's not what she looked like when she was banging Biggie.
9: Beautiful.
8: Are those her kids?
5: I guess that's her kids. I'm not saying that I know how to be the best parent, because I might not be a good parent. I think I'm a pretty good parent, but, you know, whatever. I think it's kind of maybe weird to prop your maybe 10, 11, 12-year-old up to be part of a fashion show. Just not necessarily because it's bad parenting and I think it's a bad act. I just am afraid of all the potential weirdos that may fret over your child. Meaning, like, it's not necessarily a bad act of parenting if your kid is, you know, going to model the latest sweatsuit and be part of Fashion Week or what have you. I'm just in fear of what you cannot control, which are the weirdos that are touching themselves to your kid.
8: Well, and also the billionaires that, if they're really successful and they go to New York or they go to Milan, I mean, I can't even imagine the creeps and the predators exposed to
5: your
8: children.
5: For just in fear of the people they may have to be in, you know, in it, like... associated with.
8: I would be in fear if my daughter was that kind of model. If she was picked up and someone said, let's go do this.
5: First of all, Kendall is not allowing that at all.
6: I sent you what, just so Jay remembers what she used to look like.
5: I found this.
10: What?
5: I found this. This is 2000 and she looks pretty damn good there. I mean, that looks good as hell.
8: She's a pretty woman.
5: Yeah.
8: Period.
5: I love the
8: bedazzled.
5: The bedazzled jeans. I love the cowboy boots, the flat tummy, the nice breasts, I don't mind the Whitney hair kink, hairdo. The makeup's done. I mean, she's a very attractive woman there. Here, she looks like, I mean, my God.
6: She looks worse in 2026.
5: It looks like she may have gotten one of those Brazilian butt lifts, along with a face job, along with, like, I don't even know where to begin.
6: I was going
5: to
6: say, her face looks a lot rounder in the video you showed.
5: Well, I mean, it's like they almost, like...
6: AI'd it?
5: Well, yeah, like...
8: Looks like an alien
5: shape. Looks like they, maybe Dan could tell us, but like, how do they actually change the structure of your face to go from a normal face here? She's got a normal face. Now it looks like she's got an oblong type face. Like what type of plastic surgery would you have to go through literally change the shape of your face?
6: Well, I sent you what her 2026 is now.
8: Whoa.
5: Yeah, this is her now. So in a year, she must have gained 40 or 50 pounds, because if you look at here, she looks like, unless this is AI.
6: I think that's AI.
5: So I mean, like, if you look at my picture on our thumbnail, I wish I looked that good.
6: You do.
5: Well, no.
6: Yeah, you do.
5: We AI the hell out of it. But, I mean, this is her modern day little Kim.
8: Well,
5: and
8: it's like,
5: she looks like crap.
8: The features of her nose look like Michael Jackson in the contemporary pictures. And when you look at the one from 2020, she's just a beautiful, her face just looks
5: she's
8: normal.
5: Just a
8: she looks like
5: chick.
8: A young, 35-year-old woman or whatever
5: now,
8: she was at the time.
5: I actually Googled Little Kim at 30. And that the picture that I showed previous was her at 30. And she was a smoke show. Hot as hell. And finally, this is disturbing. The district attorney... and the school didn't file charges on this kid. So these two kids are playing basketball, the white kid and the black kid. The white kid has the ball. And looks like the black kid becomes frustrated and wants the ball. And look what he, I want you to see what he does to the white kid, and then know that the school and or the law enforcement, they did nothing. They didn't throw the kid out of school. They didn't press charges. They didn't do nothing. Now, Jay, just put in if this was Trace. I mean, Trey. Mm-hmm. If this was Trey and this happened, you know, during a school event.
8: Are you kidding me?
5: Kid required immediate medical attention.
0: A boy was injured and suffered a bone fracture during a middle school basketball game after being slammed to the ground by an opposing player.
8: Look at the size of that kid.
5: Yeah. The kid, like, hold
8: on. Look at the little now, tiny kid.
5: And look at the size of the male referee, and the kid towers over him.
8: He's got to be 6 feet.
0: Offensive play. The boy suddenly lost control of his emotions. He aggressively grabbed the opposing player, who was preparing to make a move, and tackled him to the floor. The injured player landed hard on his leg and immediately fell, unable to get up. Teachers and coaches quickly intervened to stop the game and make sure the injured player received medical attention. Despite the severity of the situation, the student who caused the fall was not expelled. The school decided not
5: expelled. Listen to this.
0: To take further action.
5: School took no action.
8: What?
0: Treating the incident as a brief emotional lapse.
5: The kid had a brief emotional lapse. That's what we're officially chalking it up to.
0: Injured boy's parents were outraged by the lack of consequences for the student's violent behavior. They argued that the incident was too serious to be dismissed and demanded more accountability from the school. The case has sparked debate among students, parents, and teachers.
5: I don't know what the debate is.
8: I think
5: the proof is in the video.
0: Some believe it was an unintentional emotional outburst, while others think violence on the court should never be tolerated, regardless of the situation.
5: Kid required immediate medical attention.
8: Where was that? Because if that was in Grady Judd's area, that kid would be arrested.
5: Or Chad Cronister.
8: That's right.
5: Or Bob Gutierrez. Or, you know, Chris Nocco. Or anybody for that
8: That's
5: matter.
8: That's ridiculous to see that.
6: Yeah. It looks like Virginia.
5: Virginia.
8: Yeah. No accountability in Virginia.
5: And here's the other thing, Jay. The school doubled down and said it was an emotional judgment relapse. Like, Jay, there's some cases that you just hit play and it pretty much tells the story, right?
8: Yep.
5: Not a lot of lawyering involved. I mean, you're a great lawyer, but sometimes you just hit play, my friend, and it just lays it all out for you.
8: Yep.
5: Right?
8: Yep. Yep. Oh.

0: that kid, or at least, you know, do some sort of juvenile, you know, pretrial intervention, some kind of
1: something.
0: Anger control or class. I mean, you can't just let that go, because part of sports is emotion, and part of sports is controlling your emotion. So I'm with you, Bubba. That kid, something should happen to that kid.
1: We are out of here. We will see you tomorrow.
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0: I knew it.
1: No, yeah, you did.
0: I leave your headphones hung up. You didn't.
1: You stop. Just stop. Because I know.
0: I apologize.
1: So, it's not a big deal, but I'm a whole different person nowadays than flipping out over something stupid. But I am very particular, much like Dr. Dan Diaco, when he rolls into TOS, there's a certain amount of stuff that he likes in order. He might want a 17 blade here and his 21 blade there. And, you know, he might want his Diet Coke. And just, like, you know, he's a true artist like I am. But I'm not a surgical artist. I am a wordsmith artist and or radio pro art content creation. So I'm getting ready to go here. I got everything in place. I still got a lot of catching up to do and some notes to do. I know what I'm going to open up the box with, out of the box with. And I go to put my headphones on, and I have no volume. So then I look at the program button on the headphone pod, and it's in program. Well, I'm like, okay, so I start. It's like, you know, all the buttons up here are much like a jet. Like, you got to know what each button does. It looks way more intimidating than it really is, but it is intimidating nonetheless. So I start trying to decipher the problem. Well, I see that my headphones are not plugged in. I look down at the ground, and of course I can't get any volume out of my headphones when they're not plugged in. And then I go, oh, who is the last person to be behind my board that would have unplugged my headphones? Usually my headphones stay unplugged. Nothing back here gets messed with until Fridays when Johnny Big Head over there decides to. By the way,
0: ass over here.
1: Yeah, you fat ass who lowered my chair all the way down to the ground. That was the first thing I had to deal with this morning.
2: Well, he hit his head on the roof.
1: Well, it's true. Yeah, exactly. What was that? Harry and the Hendersons. Remember Harry and the Hendersons? They had like a T-top car or something. And wasn't Harry a monkey or a
2: Bigfoot?
1: Bigfoot, whatever the Harry was. That's what Lummy is, our very own version of Harry and the Hendersons.
0: I was so concerned about getting the AC turned up that I totally messed up. Because even the chair, I was trying to get it to exactly where you had it. And I couldn't figure it out.
1: All the way down to the ground is not where I had it. So just to know, I knew this was going to happen. And I should have handled it yesterday as I came to the studio yesterday and I swept. I Dyson vacuumed because it needed so desperately to be vacuumed. And in fact, the studio needs mopped, but I'm probably going to wait till later in the week to mop it. So as I'm vacuuming here yesterday, which it seems like the Dan, Gene, O'Brien area seems to get the most need and vacuum. So I vacuum that area. Of course, Lummy, your area needs vacuum. I vacuum back here. And while I'm vacuuming back here, I do see that my headphones are unplugged. And I said, well, I'll just get them tomorrow morning when I first. Well, obviously, I forgot. And I go to this morning, and I have no volume in my headphones. I start freaking out. But it was because Lummy was behind here. Now, Lummy, I have no problem with you doing your little show. In fact, the show is good for, you know, our overall, you know, show, if you will. But you got to return my stuff, bud.
0: Yes.
1: What do you mean, yes, yes?
0: My
1: chair was down.
0: Yes.
1: My headphones weren't plugged in. Come on, bud.
0: I have a checklist.
1: I used to have a rule back in the day where nobody could even come back here.
0: Yes.
1: Like, even look back here. Like for like a Medusa type deal, you might turn my stuff into stone.
0: I remember that. And the only time we could go back, the only time I was allowed to go back there was to grab the trash can.
1: Right. So unless you want to get regulated on down to trash again and not have the ability to be able to do your hot rock and flame throwing weekend review show from my area, you need
0: Dark Match Steve.
1: Well, yeah, Dark Match Steve, who's zoomed in. Please let me just be mindful. This is my own little area.
0: Yes, it is.
1: Dan, are you much like are you very particular on some stuff, whether it be...
2: Oh, definitely. I want my area like my area, but I still am taking a little bit of... I'm taken back by this area needs to be cleaned a lot. It's not me.
1: Well, Dan, it may not be you very well. You're only there two times, two out of five. So there's three other situations that could get it dirty. I was not insinuating that it was you at all, my friend. I was just saying that area tends to get a little bit more... little pieces of paper and fuzz and things like that, just because we have three additional people, three completely. And if you look, and if you look at the three people that sit there, they're completely opposite of each other.
0: Gene does. Gene is the only one out of the two others, Babyface and Dr. Dan, that take his shoes off.
1: Yeah, Gene does take his shoes off, so it's okay.
0: But Babyface does go outside a lot, so it might be him.
1: That's why I have rugs on both sides, on the outside and on the inside.
2: Double wipe.
1: Double wipe. So it wasn't, it was just a few little pieces of paper. It was not a big deal, and it could be in just normal wear and tear. Hell, my little area had a couple little pieces of paper. Lummi, yours area certainly did as well, to the point where I think I got it all vacuumed up. Now I just have to probably mop today. Or looks, not today, probably Thursday.
0: It looks beautiful.
1: Well, thank you very much.
2: It's always nice here. It's beautiful.
1: And I sprayed all the counters down, and then I sprayed, I don't know if you guys, if you can smell, but I have some of the cleanest smelling stuff is Myers cleaning supply, Myers cleaning surface cleaning juice or whatever. And I don't know if
2: it's like wipe down stuff.
1: Yeah,
2: because I'm so used to Fabulosa, I can't stand the smell of it anymore.
1: All right, hold on, I'm gonna come over here real fast.
0: Is that Myers ME?
1: Oh my god,
0: Myers.
1: Wait till you when you get some of this, you're going to use it for your home. Let me just put a little bit on this. Hold on here. Wait till you smell how clean that is.
2: Yeah, it smells good.
1: Yeah, so I'm
2: good.
1: Yeah,
2: it's clean but not gross.
1: Yeah, it's just a good clean. Yeah. Myers. So,
2: let me see the bottle.
1: I got it from my bottle. Here. Let me show you. It's called.
0: Is it? Yeah, it's MEYER, right?
1: Yes.
0: Okay.
1: And it has kind of a really not very flashy logo, just kind of a brown logo with some white background. My mom and sister use it. And when you walk into my mom and sister's house, like the whole place smells like Myers. And it's just so clean. Now, yesterday when I left here and I walked back in, it did smell like Myers, but it sat overnight. So it probably didn't, you know, I don't know. It smells clean in here. It just doesn't smell Myers-like.
2: Doesn't smell Myers clean?
1: No, Myers clean. They make laundry detergent, and they make, you know, cleaning surface cleaner, cooktop stove deal. I think they make dishwasher hand soap. Like, it's a whole brand, MEYERS, Myers, and it's got such a clean smell to it. So anyway, I Myersed everything. You know what area, Lummi, I'm so proud of that's staying very clean is the area between you and I, that little no man's area.
0: Oh, yes.
1: Remember back in the day before it was just like an absolute rat's nest because it was wired for radio, and then we flipped over to video, and we had remember those cheap ass ring lights that just were hanging every which way.
0: Yeah.
1: Look how uniform our lights look. Everything just looks. I walked in here yesterday, and other than it needing vacuumed a little bit, I'm just so proud of. Yes, and people can make fun of it all you want. This used to be a three car garage. This used to be a three car garage.
0: And
1: I had a vision on how to turn this with Bob Cook and Big Red and creatine and I'm not very happy with Mushroom Mitch right now. Lummi, I'm going to be honest with you. I very much cut a promo on him on Friday. Very much did. And then he gave me this bullcrap excuse, was like, well, I'd like to go shopping to that place and give a little tour and show you some of the good thing. I said, shut up. Just because some people get high on everything. You're such a mark for mushrooms. There's other ways for people to, you know, whatever. So anyway, have you had a conversation with Mushroom Mitch?
0: Yes,
1: like,
0: I have.
1: I got genuinely heat with, like, yes. I'm genuinely mad at him.
0: And to the
1: point where, like, I got so mad at him that I think I could turn him away from no longer being a fan and, like, being a troll.
0: He knows 100% how disappointed you are, and that has eaten him up all weekend.
1: My God. What? Just whatever, Mushroom Mitch. Jesus. So anyway,
2: can I make one more suggestion on the studio?
1: Of course. And we're looking for, we're still, engineer, Dan, just to let you know, engineering still is a work in progress. We're going to do a flip down TV. And we have to build some cabinetry, do a little bit of painting. And so don't suggest engineering, because that's still a work in progress. But studio wise, everything's in bounds.
2: I would lower the camera 6 inches everywhere. They're coming up from too high.
1: Well, okay, maybe for you.
2: For everybody.
1: I like my cameras high.
2: It should be 6 inches lower.
1: Okay, well.
0: Not all of us are skinny, Dr. Dan.
2: Yeah, it's not a matter of skinny. It's just a matter of looking at the tops of everyone's heads.
1: Well, I mean, you know, whatever. Well, you know what? Thank you for your suggestion.
2: You just said everything's in bounds, and you just told me to go after myself.
1: No, I did not. You know what?
2: I like it this way.
1: Dan.
0: Monitors get in the way, Dr. Dan.
1: I think I ended it with, thank you for your suggestion.
0: Our engineer just came in and told me monitors get in the way if we lower him 6 inches.
1: Dan's just mad because it's starting to get a little bit of power.
2: There's no way lowering that 6 inches is going to block.
0: We know you're a doctor and a lawyer, but are you also an engineer now?
1: Yeah.
2: I am a photographer, so.
1: No, you're not.
2: Dude, I had a dark room when I was in high school.
1: Yeah, that was to blast chicks in. Okay.
2: I used to make my own film.
1: Yeah, I know. But
3: on Dan's camera, the problem we can't lower is because the floodlights from the ceiling reflect off the glass behind him. So if we lower the camera, it messes up the optics.
1: There's actually some rhyme to our reason here, Danny. But listen, maybe we'll lower yours a little bit to make you a little bit happy to think that your suggestion made
3: sense. Well, I was trying to lower it and tilt it up because of the Hall of Fame behind him. And it wouldn't work out.
2: There's a reflection.
3: Yeah, there's a reflection.
1: Yeah, and realistically, Dan, your camera is the camera that shows the back rack the most, which I really want on camera because it's super impressive. And we also have to try to get the Hall of Fame in your camera as well. So, sorry. Like, you know, your camera not only has to get you, but a couple other things as well, which requires the height. So, you know, whatever. Thanks. Okay. No problem.
2: Just lean back.
1: Lummy, we do have, you and I spoke, I think it might have been on either Friday or Saturday, about making some small little changes here.
0: Friday. Yes.
1: And so here's what Lummy and I have come up with to make some changes with regards to what your subscription on YouTube can potentially get you. Now, the first thing we're going to do is we're going to open up chat. We're going to open chat back up.
2: To everybody?
1: Yes. So that you don't have to be a subscriber to chat. Now, that is on very much an interim basis, in the fact that if I need our monitors. Now, I don't need you to automatically block somebody if they blurt out one stupid, you know, anti-us message. I need your monitors. Hopefully the moderators are listening, Lummy, that when somebody says something stupid, Bubba looks fatter than ever, Lummy looks dumber than ever, Dan looks more narcissistic than ever, and Macho looks like he's losing some size on his traps, some very hurtful things from all four of us, that you warn them and be like, listen, we try to keep a positive in here. This is your warning. After their warning, if they keep on hating and trolling, then we will lock it down again. So,
2: Wait. You go lock it down on them or lock it down for everybody?
1: No, we'll lock it down on them.
2: Okay.
1: We'll lock it down on them. Now, let's make sure you, because you're going to one that's going to have to instill this new program to our moderators. Now, so you lock the asshole down, okay? Now, if we get just nonstop people being assholes, then we will lock the chat back down. But we're going to give everybody an opportunity to chat. The moderators are going to give you a warning before they lock you down. And then if we're locking too many people down and it's just like we can't keep up with it, then we'll go back to you having to be a subscriber to chat. So we're opening up chat. Now, what does your subscription get you, you ask? Well, I'm glad you did. Because we're going to provide no less than 4 videos, maybe up to 6, 4 different videos that we shoot, like a Lummy at Home segment, a Bubba at Home segment, and the Goat Report are all positive. Like, those are all locked in. You're going to get one of those a week. So the GOAT report, the Bubba at home, and the Lubby at home is going to be, and it can be, like, I think mine was 2 minutes and 38 seconds. I was out mowing my front lawn on my Skag.
0: Yes.
1: And I videotaped myself the best I can. Now, it's really kind of tricky to tape yourself driving a zero-turn lawnmower because you literally need both hands to control the lawnmower or you'll just go in circles. So
0: you always need that chest mount.
1: Well, I probably do need the chest
0: or
1: mount.
0: Or the head mount that you used to have for the bike.
1: Yeah, I need to find some kind of mount. But I always feel like it's just, I feel like I'm retarded when I wear one of those. But I need to find something.
2: Is there a cup holder or anything like that on the Skag?
1: Not really. Not up close. There's a cup holder in the rear of me.
2: Mm-hmm.
1: But, you know, help you. No. So, and not every one of my Bubba at homes needs to be on the Skag. I mean, you know, there's a lot of other things that I could be doing around here, or I could be driving, or I could be shopping. If you do go to our YouTube channel, you will see that I did get my Sunbelt Rental school supply video. I went to Walmart on Friday. And then dropped them off at the Sunbelt Rental deal. Here we go. I'll just give you a little taste of it. We did not lock that down for subs only. It's available for everybody. This is me, Lemmy, at the Center of Humanity.
0: Yes, Walmart.
1: The Walmart on 54. Let me see here. I don't know where the volume.
2: Do you do weed whacking too in the back?
1: I need to get my Merch Creek was weed whacking.
2: Oh, you should definitely video that.
1: Yeah,
2: that's worthy.
1: Yeah, but I did it. So, let me, you can see how I throw them in the cart here.
2: Why are you buying crayons?
0: It's for schools.
1: Okay, hold on. Are you not familiar with our promotion? The Sunbelt Back to School promotion?
2: Oh, that's what this is for? Okay.
1: Yeah, and by the way, let me, did you see in my comment section, somebody said, thank you, Bubba, for doing this. I bet Dr. Dan didn't do it. And boy, Dan just validated. I wasn't even.
2: Dude, I did a thousand other things. So F off whoever said
1: well,
2: that.
1: Well, you don't. But it's okay. It would have been. It would. Dan, they like seeing you. That's why when I offer them people that sub to our channel, one Bubba at home, one Lummy at home, and the Goat Report, I was going to ask you and Gene and maybe Brian if you could shoot like a couple minute video of you doing something at home, like cooking something,
2: okay,
1: or
2: but not being shamed for not participating in this particular promotion.
1: No, not if you promise to give us a two or three minute. You know, it could even literally be you driving home from work.
2: Okay.
1: One day. You know what I'm saying?
2: Mm-hmm.
1: But no, you won't be shamed for not participating in this. This was something you probably didn't know about.
4: Is there anything in the
1: way? Well, I mean, I went right to the 97-cent bin.
0: That's
1: why wouldn't
0: the best
1: you?
0: Ends.
1: And it looked like everybody else had already cleaned it out.
4: Some glue.
0: Oh, wow.
2: Jesus.
1: Yeah.
4: Some glue here.
1: All right, so this is. So let me, somebody like how I bumped, there was this guy's cart in front of me. Well, to me, it looks like a personless cart.
0: Yeah, abandoned.
1: To me.
0: Get rid of it.
2: Captain the ship.
1: So somebody mentioned, I liked how Bubba just pushed this guy's cart out of the way. Well, what else are you supposed to do? That's in an, I want to be in this area. This cart here is personless. So I smashed it.
2: And it's got like two things in it.
1: Yeah, so
2: it
1: watch.
2: Looks like a mistake.
1: So watch what I do. Okay, so this person here, she's coming to the side, so I kind of strategically move that stray cart away from her, right?
2: It's like you took a homeless person and scooted into the curb.
1: Now watch what I'm doing. Let me just move this out of the way. Oh, this. I do say sorry. Why don't you listen?
0: Well, yeah, listen.
1: I do say sorry. Listen.
0: That's.
4: Sorry.
2: Should have asked him for a Slurpee.
4: A bunch of pencils.
1: Yeah. All right, so let me.
4: We need to get some. Do we need any three-ring binders?
5: There's some over there we've skipped.
4: Okay.
0: Yeah, the cheaper ones.
1: Yeah, so I throw in some this.
5: Some stuff. That all these rows are.
1: Not really listening to her.
5: School supplies. Here's notebook paper.
1: Oh, no, I
0: don't think you should.
5: Is that on the list?
6: We already got notebook paper.
5: Oh, filler? Okay.
1: I just ignore. Like, you know, get some stuff. Get some more stuff. Get some more stuff. Oh, there we go. I'm like, I don't know if they had. I think they had. I looked at the list, Lemmy, and they had backpacks. So I went down to the backpack deal. Figure might as well get all of them or most of them.
0: Oh, there you go.
1: This one right here, it lights up when you hit. I figure the boys need it. I mean, I had a couple girl ones. I need a boy ones. Can't get this one off. Getting real mad. All right. Another Hello Kitty. That's kind of cool.
6: Here we go.
0: Look at that.
1: So here I am piling all my stuff up.
5: Hey, we're at Walmart.
1: I put it in the Crown Vic. There you go. Get a hot rod. Then I drove it to Sunbelt. Asked the boys to help me carry
7: it.
8: Bubba! Bubba's Army!
5: Yes!
8: What's up, guys?
1: And then,
5: You got it?
9: Yeah, I got it.
5: Careful.
9: I'm Army.
1: All right, we'll just put them all up here, okay?
9: Yeah, that's fine.
5: Doing a cash donation.
1: Tease met me and donated $100 cash. And so there you go. That video is available on our YouTube channel for free. And go check it out if you could. Lasker did one.
0: Yes, he did.
1: And that'll be posted up today. And then I did a little skag mowing, which will be. So when you're a subscriber to our YouTube channel, you're going to get at least three, maybe four private videos a week, and one of which might be Dan at home, Lummy at home, Bubba at home, and the Goat Report. Then Lummy and I are thinking about, time permitting, doing a food review. I can't say that's going to be every week, but we're going to do it as much as we can. So that's like three, four, five audio pieces of video that you're not going to be able to get anywhere else. And we are opening up chat, so we're taking that away from a privilege that you have being a subscriber, and we're giving you four or five behind the scenes. Nobody else can see it. Because, I mean, like, chat's cool, but I think personal videos from us off the air living our life would be something that would be more enjoyable.
0: And
1: not just one, but, you know, three, at least three, possibly five. What's
0: and,
1: that?
0: And some of them might be live, too. You know, going live, whatever we're doing.
1: Lummy's Goat Report is one of the things that we're going to lock down and make members only. So I'm sorry if that pisses you off. Become a member. It's what? $4.99?
0: $5? $5.99.
1: So it's $6. You're going to get four or five pieces of audio, a video a week, which is, you know, 20 to 25 pieces of video that other people can't see that you can for being a member.
0: And you might be able to see Dr. Dan rolling around Tampa as
1: or
0: the pimp he is.
1: Maybe with his shirt off cleaning the pool.
0: Oh.
1: Or maybe, you know, whatever. Whatever Dr. Dan gets into, he's promised to give us one. We only need one piece a week, Dan. It literally can be as little as 2 minutes and as much as however much you want. So
2: it won't be me shirtless trimming meat.
1: No, but it could be you shirtless, you know, cleaning the pool. That's something you can't hurt yourself.
2: Right.
1: Right?
2: Get splashed the acid in my eyes.
1: So those are the new rules. Lummy, did we already open up chat?
0: It's in the process.
1: Okay, let's get that. Will it be open by today's show?
0: Yeah, we're working on it.
1: Fantastic.
2: Crack in the door.
1: Appreciate it. Again, for you moderators, warn a person, lock a person, and if we have too many of those in a day, we'll think about locking chat down again and making a sub only. Currently, you subs of the channel, of the YouTube channel, are going to get about 20 to 25 pieces of exclusive Bubba at home, Lummy at home, food review, the Goat Report, Dan at home. You know Lasker's going to, he's such a ham. Supposedly Lasker's Walmart video is funnier than hell. He walks into the Walmart and there's a couple cops like doing some off duty. And I guess he goes, is this place safe? Because you guys usually don't hang out when some place ain't safe. And they're like, yes, sir, it's safe. So then he finds this little African-American woman that I think he helps with her cart, and he offers to push her around all day on the cart, and she says she's much too large for that. And then I guess he raised hell once he got down to the Sunbelt rental place. So, yes, you got that to look forward to. And then some.
0: Chat's open.
1: Oh, chat's open. Thank you. Don't make me look stupid. This is an idea that I had, you know, just based on seeing various people bitch and what have you. So please don't make me look stupid. And for you moderators out there, give somebody a break. Give them a warning. Bubba looks fatter and stupider and more beady-eyed than ever. I hate him.
2: You look thin right now. Oh. You look like you've lost some weight.
1: I've lost, honest to God, probably about 5 pounds.
2: Oh, nice. You can see it.
1: I've lost about 5 pounds. I had a great... Oh, my God. Lummy, we've got to get some of that Willie Nelson THC moonshine. Have you seen it?
0: No.
1: The Willie Nelson THC, like it's a moonshine vodka. I don't know what it is. Maybe you can look it up. So we went over and had a pizza party at Tara's house on Saturday night, and all the cool people did a shot of it. Me, Erica, Tara, Uncle Bruce, and Tarek.
0: How cool.
1: And, oh, my God. We've got to do a show on it. We've got to do a show.
2: Could you feel it?
1: In about 15 minutes.
2: Really?
1: 15 minutes.
2: One shot and you felt it?
1: One shot. One shot and it was... And it was a good buzz too. Like it wasn't a too over the top deal. It was just really just Let me. I think you can buy it. Tara said at the Wesley Chapel ABC Spirits.
0: Oh, okay.
1: So I gotta find that if I'm gonna go in there and buy like.
2: Is there a name for it?
1: Yeah, it's called Willie Nelson's THC infused.
2: Oh, really? Is that a name?
0: I think I found it.
1: Let me see if you can find it for me.
0: Drink Willie's.
1: Oh, my God. Now, I actually saw Joe Rogan talking about it. That's how I think, that's how I knew of it. I don't know how Tara found out about it. So I walk in, you know, Saturday over because we're having a, like a little family pizza party deal. Yes. You can get 5 or 10 milligram. I mean, we had the 10.
2: You can buy it at a liquor store. You don't have to buy it like at a head shop.
1: No, you can buy it at
2: dispensary.
1: You can buy it at ABC Wine and Spirits right there in Wesley Chapel.
2: Social time.
1: Let me. I think here we go. Store locator. So here you go, Dan. It'll show you like where potentially. Okay, agree. Bam. Let's hit that.
0: Yeah, there you
1: so
0: go.
1: It sees where sees where I'm at.
0: Yeah.
1: And look, so Total Wine, Lummy and Lutz, Total Wine and Brandon, Total Wine and you know, so
2: Tampa. Right by the interstate.
1: Yeah, 1720 Northdale Mabry, Dan. So I mean you could buy one there.
0: Looks like they have three products there.
1: What three products do they got? They got the Hold on here. It looks like they got the 10 milligram, the 5 milligram. You want this one right here. You want the Willie's Remedy.
2: The blue label?
1: 10 milligram, 750 milligram bottle.
2: Hit it again. Is it alcohol free or does it have alcohol in it too?
1: I don't know. Let me see. Like, what is it?
2: Scroll up for a second. It says no alcohol.
1: Well, here we go.
2: Did she say that?
1: This is what Tara had. Learn more. 10 milligram. All right. So, THC social tonic. And
2: there's no alcohol.
1: Oh.
0: I just figured tonic.
1: Whatever. It's only 15 calories a serving. Right here. Man, I've done some stuff like this before in my lifetime, but never have I gotten, oh my God, it's $71? Tara says it was like $45.
0: Oh,
1: whoa. So, wow.
0: It says,
2: one time, 90.
0: On the beginning, don't drink more than 2.5 milligrams it could affect your heart rate, your blood pressure.
1: Oh, it didn't affect none of that.
0: I'm just saying what the warning signs are on the thing.
1: Maybe for a paper tiger. But Tara, I walked in. She goes, "You got to try it. You got to drink a whole shot." So I slammed a shot, and she's like, "Merch Creek, you got to do half a shot." So she did half a shot. Tara did a shot. Tarek did a shot.
2: What does it taste like?
1: Uncle B did a shot. I don't know. It kind of tastes.
2: Does it taste like alcohol?
1: No, it tastes like, I don't know what it tastes like, but it doesn't taste bad. Like, I mean, it doesn't taste bad. It doesn't taste real weedy or nothing. Yeah, so this stuff here, I'm telling you, whoo, if you want to have a party, I mean, that takes party into a whole nother level. Let me, I got to buy some, and we do a show.
0: We should do the $1.99.
1: Well, I was thinking about more of a popular show, like maybe like a Friday show or something.
0: Oh, okay. Yeah, no, it's, I just wasn't sure because, you know, I know you like to party on the $1.99.
1: Well, the next $1.99 is until September 11th.
0: Oh, that's true, yes.
1: I mean, you know, we're going to have to pick out a different show. Maybe we do like a streaming show with all of us, and it's, you know, we're not bound by FCC, Federal Communications Commission, you know, rules where we can let some Fs and some, you know, like we just do an internet show only where we can talk like men's, you know, something like that.
0: Oh yeah,
1: you know, like a Friday night show. Like it's not a $1.99. It's just a show.
0: No, would you want like a Gene, a Dr. Dad,
1: yeah,
0: a Babyface?
1: Well, I'd like, yeah, maybe not a Babyface.
0: I don't know. It cuts too deep sometimes.
1: I don't know that he'd want to do it.
0: Yeah, true.
1: Like, you know, in order to do it, in order to be on the show, you got to do a shot. So like, you know, there's some people probably
2: be afraid.
1: Yeah, I think Babyface would be afraid. So, like, Lummy, we'll open it to all people, but to know the prerequisite is, and Lummy, we only have really, we have three, you know, we got the old Seth position mic over here, Lummy, that we can use. And then we got the, you know, mic four, but left of Dan. And then we got Dan. So, realistically, besides you and I, we got three guest mics. Ideally, we could have Dan, Gene, and Babyface, but Babyface might be afraid, and at that point we'd offer Jay the mic.
0: There you go.
1: He might be afraid too. Jay's sometimes a little afraid about that kind of
0: stuff.
1: So
0: then you offer Steve.
1: Steve.
0: Yeah.
1: Oh,
0: is that okay, Dr. Dan?
1: Dark Match Steve?
0: No. Steve,
2: he's talking Steve Diaco.
0: Yes.
1: Steve would probably be a little afraid of it too.
2: He's not afraid of nothing.
1: Yeah, so that's, let me, that's...
0: Well, then his wife would come too, right, so it'd be a real party.
1: Well,
2: she not
1: might,
2: this week.
1: She actually might be funnier than him.
2: She had surgery.
1: I know, but she might be. Dan, in all honesty, Krista might be a little funnier than Steve.
2: This week she is.
1: Yeah.
2: She's all looped up on Percocets.
1: Well, that's okay. Have her take a few of that and hit this, man. Next thing you know, she's alive for the party.
2: Oh, yeah. She's swinging with one foot.
1: You know, but here's the deal, Lummy. Here's the order. All right. So, Dan, as far as the three microphones, here's the pecking order and how they're offered. Dan, Brian, Gene, Jay. So out of those,
2: I thought it was Dan, Gene, Brian, Jay.
1: I said Dan first.
2: I know, but I'm not talking about me. I'm talking about, I thought you wanted Gene over Brian. Just because you were worried about Brian not even into it.
1: All right, so Dan, Gene, Brian, Jay. As far as, you know, offering your participation. Now, if you go, yeah, I'm locked in. If Dan goes, yeah, well, I just asked Dan now. Are you locked in?
2: Yeah, I'm into it.
1: Dan. So Dan's locked in. So now, let me, we just ask, I have to ask Gene and Brian.
2: Clean up Mike Four area.
1: If both of them say yes, then we have our lineup. If one say no, we then revert to Jay. If one says no, still says no, we revert to Steve. If one says no after Steve, who do we go to? Dark Match Steve, Colton, who we go?
0: Yeah, we actually know Colton. Yeah, he likes the THE stuff.
1: Yeah, well, I mean,
2: so,
1: yeah.
2: So is Dark Match.
1: Yeah, so is
0: Dark Match. That's true, that's, yeah.
1: We'll figure it in, Lummy.
0: Perfect.
1: We'll figure it in, the pecking order of how we ask people to do the Willie and Nelson, it would be the Willie Nelson infused show, something like that.
0: You ever meet him?
1: I never met Willie Nelson. I always tell you if I've met, so I'm not, I have no reason to lie. I mean, I could have very well said, yeah, I met him back in Chicago, 89. Nobody would ever be able to know the difference. No, I've never met Willie. I've met John Bon Jovi.
0: Who?
1: I've met.
2: Is he good looking in a real person?
1: Yes.
2: In a real person?
1: Yeah.
2: He's a handsome guy.
1: And I met
2: Is
1: him.
2: He little?
1: And I met him at his, I'm like, Dan, I absolutely met him at his heyday. I met him in 1989.
2: Oh, God.
1: Like when he was selling out arenas.
2: Yeah,
1: he was. And he was the
2: meteoric.
1: He was the coolest. Now that I met him again in New York at the Billboard Awards and met him. I met him and the entire band there in San Antonio in 89. I just met him. But I'm going to tell you something. On both instances that I met him, the most approachable, cool, like, I mean, this guy was a bona fide rock star in 89. Well, I mean, he's a bona fide rock star now. But I mean, you know, in 89, he was selling out, you know, 20,000 and 30,000 seat venues 5 nights a week.
2: Yeah, the top of the world.
1: Nicest dude ever. The most married to the same woman, you know, ever since he was like, I think, right out of high school. He now has a couple grandkids. He's just a really good dude. I'll tell you another good person I met back in 1986 when I was in Terre Haute, Tina Turner.
2: Really?
1: She was the absolute nicest person I've ever. She's the nicest rock star that I've ever met, ever.
2: You can thank Ike for that. He kept her in place.
1: He did keep. He did keep her in place.
7: 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He's part of the problem. It's Bubba the Love.

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0: Today, Lemmy will be doing a live, it'll be live goat report. He missed it this weekend because of the rain. And so the live goat report that you love so very much, the only caveat to it is that it will be members only. Those that join our YouTube channel for $6 a month, $5.99, that will be for yours eyes only. I also shot a Bubba on a skag for about 2.5 minutes. God, this place takes about 2.5 hours to really whip into shape. Did that on Saturday in between the rain. Merch Crick. Yes, I know a lot of people are going to give me hell for this. Merch Crick on the Weed Eater and me on the Skag, just because I won't let anybody drive my Skag. Like, nobody can drive my Skag. It's my baby.
1: I can't drive it?
0: No, you can't. You could if you came out here and I gave you like an area to mow, you know.
1: Mm-hmm.
0: But, you know,
1: you wouldn't let me borrow it.
0: If you needed, actually, if your lawn service, you know, for some reason couldn't make it, I would trailer my Skag out to your place and I would mow it. I could mow your place in about maybe 45 minutes.
1: Really?
0: Yeah.
1: Yeah, you're just one guy?
2: Yeah.
1: Why I need 10 guys? A bunch of Mexicans with air blowers.
2: You got a weed whack. Well, you got a lot of bushes.
0: Yeah, so yeah,
2: and
0: I mean,
2: trees.
0: Here's the thing. Yeah, you got hedges.
1: So you add Merch Crick.
0: Me and the Merch Crick can have your place done in an hour.
1: Get out.
0: Yep.
1: No way.
0: I'm taking 6-foot swipes at your lawn while they're taking 4-foot swipes. I'm probably every strip that I do at your place is probably 2 feet, at least a foot more so than theirs.
1: And so with you, Merch Crick, and I, and
0: with you,
1: Dumb, and Dumb has a nice blower. Oh. So with you, Merch Crick, and Dumb, I can have the whole yard done
0: 45 minutes.
1: Come on.
0: If Merch Crick got on the weed whacker, and you got on a weed whacker or a blower, and we had Dumb on a blower with me on the Skag, absolutely, because a lot of yours is just long, straight. There's not, like, there is some maneuvering around some trees and things like that in the back.
1: They're on the sides, man. There's only a couple. Yeah.
0: What I'm saying, it's mostly large swaths of straight lines.
1: Baseball field-like.
0: I would have it, not only would I have it, but I'd also put those, I'd get a hold of Les of Wesley Chapel and get a striping.

0: a good weed whack guy can edge.
1: Can't you just flip it over in the angle and edge with it?
0: Yeah, a lot of good weed whack guys could edge, but, you know, I would like
2: to... Yeah, we'll put Dumber in charge of that one.
0: Yeah, we'll put Dumber in charge of the edger. We can actually get a hold of Average Joe and borrow a couple pieces of equipment. Let me, if I said, hey, Joe, I need an edger and a weed whacker, then boom. So put Merch Crick on a weed whacker, put Dan on an edger, and put Dumber. Actually, Dan, let's put Dumber on the edger.
1: Me on the blower where I can't get hurt?
0: Yeah, exactly. That's why I'm not getting a call from Steve when you take off your big toe on the edger. If there's a toe to be taken off, it's going to be taken off on Dumber. Or Dumb.
1: Yeah. Here's the deal, 10.
0: So here's the deal. I'm on the skag. You're on the blower. You can't get hurt with a blower. You can't unless you'd blow it into your face. But right. We'll put you air goggles, and then Merch Crick on the weed whacker. Me on the skag. I guarantee you, we could get it done in less than an hour.
2: Do they trim your hedges?
1: Not every time.
0: Hold on, though. Let me. Merch Crick has an automatic gas powered Echo hedge trimmer.
1: Well, I would do that because I like the certain way.
2: Oh, that could hurt you too.
1: I know it could hurt me, but I mean, but I'm an artist.
0: I will have you wear gloves, and it won't hurt you. The blades are so far away from the handle, right. You'd literally have to like put your finger in it.
1: Right. I wouldn't. Yeah, I'd be okay with that.
0: Yeah. So yeah, we ought to do that one.
1: That'd be fun.
0: We ought, as a video.
1: Yeah, that would be a great video actually, and time lapse it and the whole nine yards.
0: So let me goat report today for members only.
2: Yes,
0: Bubba does 2 or 3 minutes of skag work this Saturday. Members only this week. Dan's going to shoot a members only video this week, whether it's just driving home
1: in my members only jacket,
0: in your members only jacket, or like Dan, like if you would go out on your bike one day, you could like videotape. You're getting a bike down. You wouldn't videotape once you're on it, but like. All it takes a couple minutes for you to get on it, get it down, check the tires, you know, make sure that you're.
1: It would have been funny though, because there's this guy that like I he passed me, then I caught him, and then he passed me again, then I caught him, and I was just trying to keep up with him. And
0: was he faster than you?
1: I mean, he rides more than I do. You could tell.
0: Sure, but I'm just saying,
1: I was suffering to keep up with him.
0: Were you kind of using that as a par, saying if I can keep up with this guy who bikes, you know, 3-4 times a day, when I'm a 1 or 2 time a monther, I still got it.
1: Yeah, so, I mean, I kept up with him going up down to downtown, and then on the way back, I was like...
0: How far from your place to downtown?
1: 6 miles.
0: Six to 12 round trip.
1: Yeah, maybe 13.
0: But now, is there a bona fide bike path past Gandy and Bayshore?
1: Past it, south of it, you mean?
0: Yeah.
1: No, you're with the traffic.
0: You got a... It's treacherous. It's treacherous to get from your place to where the bike path starts at Gandy and Del Mabry.
1: Especially,
0: Gandy and Bayshore.
1: Especially in the afternoons when the guys are coming off the base.
0: Right.
1: It's like, it's you know, that there's literally like stop and go traffic heading
0: north.
1: Well,
0: and there's a couple blind turns. Mm-hmm. Like, there's a couple pretty aggressive turns that a guy could be on the bike. I know they have a little bike lane striped out for you.
1: Not even on that part. Zero.
0: Yeah.
1: Nothing.
0: Yeah. And to get off the road, you completely bend your wheel because there's potholes and washout areas and things like that. So do you ride your bike down to that area, or do you drive?
1: Yeah, I go straight down, and I'll just go through traffic, through cars. Sometimes I'll hit a sidewalk, but they just redid the road, too, so it's a little better.
0: I heard the Howard Franklin, the new Howard Franklin, the old one, or even the new one, they got like a really, really, really bona fide set-aside bike.
2: No, that's a new one.
0: The bike and walking, running deal.
1: Because they took down that one from the old Gandy, and people used that.
0: But here's
1: and they just said, that's dangerous. I mean, 300-pound vehicles going across that. Nothing. Nothing.
0: Yeah, I mean, you know, you've got me on a bike, might be 500, because those e-bikes are a couple hundred pounds. So put me at 3 and a bike at 2. Yeah, I mean, maybe the heaviest thing you got going across there is 500 pounds. Like, why couldn't they keep the old one up and just make it completely a pedestrian deal?
1: They should have, and it was a mistake, I think.
0: But I safety. Think it's, I think, well, I also think that there's a lot of upkeep with the concrete pillars that erode with the, you know, so I think, Dan, it's just easier for them to build a brand new one onto their new structure and knock the old one down. I think it probably is more cost prohibitive at that point. But what I'm saying is I ought to get my e-bike and then Dan on his badass Tour de France bike, and the last time we did this, it was a 22-mile trek across, you know, the Courtney Campbell,
1: which is beautiful. It was a beautiful day. And it was a beautiful

0: He could that son of a bitch. I had it on e-assist where at one time, you know, there were times I were getting up to 26 and 27 miles an hour, and he could keep up the entire time. Human power versus electric power. I mean, he's a machine. You are a machine for 60 years old. You're a machine, brother.
1: So not 60.
0: Yes, you are. Yes, you are. Let's just be honest.
1: Yeah,
0: you
1: it's
0: are.
1: 50. It's 50.
0: Oh, is 60 the new 50?
1: 50.
0: So anyway, Lummi, what did you send me?
2: Oh, I just sent you the new like little bike trail thing that they have on the Howard Franklin.
3: Taking you live right now to the Howard Franklin Bridge, where for the first time ever, you can take those express lanes for your evening commute.
0: Now, Lummi, is this the area?
2: Yes.
0: That's all? An e-bike and a guy walking, you might not be able to get through there if they're not paying attention.
3: Into Tampa. The northbound lanes opened this morning. FDOT leaders tell us the southbound lanes, those into Pinellas County, will open in the coming days. And today, the new 7-mile multi-use trail on the Howard Franklin Bridge also officially opened. It gives walkers, runners, and bicyclists a brand new way to cross the bay.
0: That part they were showing looks a little skinny.
3: The Bay News reporter Eric Glasser takes you
2: along. I think she was showing the wrong side. Because it is big.
4: Well, for the first time ever here along the Howard Franklin Bridge, people can now cross Old Tampa Bay on foot or on bike with sweeping waterfront views the entire way.
5: It was a good run.
4: Joey Merrill was among the very first running the full length of the Howard Franklin Bridge multi-use lane.
0: See, Dan, you get a couple sets of walkers, and then you get your e-bikes.
1: Some douchebag with a dog and a chain and a leash.
0: Yeah.
1: You're done.
0: That's
4: its very first day.
0: Meanwhile, they could just left the old bridge up there, and we got more room than we could do it.
5: Had some construction workers hyping me up over there, too. So, yeah, it was a fun time.
4: The new trail stretches over 7 miles from St. Petersburg to Tampa.
0: Now, you think, if they were going to put this new stretch on TV, they could at least have DOT come out here and pressure wash this before. Instead, it just looks like, right?
1: And the left side looks like crap. It all looks like crap.
0: Yeah, look at this.
4: A 12-foot wide paved path running alongside the new bridge span, separated from traffic by concrete safety belt.
0: I heard they raised this bridge 10 foot. It's 10 foot higher than the other one for hurricane purposes.
2: Yeah.
4: Barriers on the highway side and railings along the water.
6: Just a little too close to the traffic. I feel like if the car's wrecked, they would come right over and hit you.
7: I would not be afraid being out here right next to the Howard Franklin.
8: Even with the traffic whizzing by?
7: No, because it looks pretty good.
4: The trail, open from sunrise to sunset, connects directly into existing trail systems on both sides of the bay.
6: You definitely need it on this side because I kind of wanted something like you cross closer to St. Pete, not on the...
0: Do they get a bunch of retards in here for sound bites?
6: Clearwater side.
4: Along the route, users will find 4 shaded rest stops with benches and nautical-themed design features.
0: I still think that the Clearwater Courtney Campbell is a far superior ride, Dan. Remember
1: it was wide. It was really massive. And it was never sketch.
0: And they had a lot more rest areas and a lot more... like beach areas where you could actually pull your bike over and then walk into like the little shallow sand area. Mm-hmm. Like this is just all,
4: but no water fountains and no restrooms.
1: Should have the Scientologists
4: pathway pioneers advise
6: bring water and use the restroom before you hit the trail.
0: They got some old construction. I don't know what the hell's behind them.
4: Along with pedestrians.
0: And let me look at this right here. Look at all the trash behind him.
1: Yeah.
0: All the trash behind him. Like, it already looks like a dump, doesn't it?
2: Yes.
6: Trip.
4: Along with pedestrians and traditional bicycles.
1: More trash. Look, more trash.
0: Look.
1: Dirty.
4: Just full-powered e-bikes are okay. No scooters, though, and no fishing. At 12 feet,
1: no
4: it's designed
1: fishing.
4: To be wide enough to safely accommodate two-way traffic.
6: It's worth it. Come out here and check it out.
4: At 7 miles in length, the trail isn't for everyone, but those who enjoy biking and long trails...
0: Me and Dan need to go over there with the Dan Follows Bubba gimmick and do that one weekend, Dan. We need to do that.
1: We need to conquer that bridge.
0: We could literally meet at the old studios, because I still am leasing that place. So we could meet there unless they got... I don't know that they have a parking area for you to park and then... You know, how do people get there? Do they have like a parking lot where you can pull your...
2: There's that park. You could park at, the park down the street from the old studios.
0: Oh, yeah.
2: But, that's off the...
0: Now, is that attached to this somehow?
1: By trail?
2: By road and trail.
0: I'll have to see that.
1: We got to lay out a path.
0: Yeah. So I guess the start of women's professional baseball was this weekend. Now, I will tell you this. I watched the WNBA. I watched Caitlin Clark's Indiana Fever get beat by the Minnesota Majestic, whatever the hell they are.
2: It sounds like
1: Minnesota Munchers.
0: The Minnesota Munchers taking on the Indiana Fuzz Bumpers. I was not really that impressed with Caitlin Clark. I was disappointed. And I just can't. The basketball really isn't that good.
1: Basketball sucks. They all suck.
0: They want to act like they're all that, but I mean, like, they miss layups and they travel, and it's just, you know, I mean,
1: my theory is you know, all this like fouling is happening because these girls have no body control. They can't control their bodies. They run into each other like fish that aren't coordinated.
0: So anyway, now women are now embarking upon professional baseball. This was the opening weekend of professional baseball, and if their first national anthem, but for the very first professional women's baseball game is any example or any indication as to how the league is going to be, then I think this thing speaks volumes. This is the first national anthem for the first now professional women's baseball team.
9: Oh, say can you see by the dawn's early...
0: I mean, it literally sounds like a couple cats in heat. I've heard cats in heat that sound better than this.
9: What so proudly we hail at the twilight's last gleaming.
0: Now, Walker and two of his buddies could cobble together something better than this.
9: Whose broad stripes and bright stars through the perilous fight o'er the rack.
0: You can actually hear her suck in snot.
1: I've never seen a black woman not be able to sing.
0: I know.
1: And it's like they hadn't practiced it. They're all out of key, and they're all timed off.
0: And yeah, so listen to
1: it's
0: her.
1: The worst I've. It's literally the worst I've ever heard.
0: Next to Roseanne Barr's.
1: No,
0: probably.
1: Hers is better.
0: So listen to her. The suck in the snot.
9: I or the rappers we watch were so carelessly streaming, and the rockets' red glare. Bursting in air gave proof through the night that I...
0: Did you hear it?
1: I mean, a high school parody wouldn't be worse.
0: Did you hear it? Listen.
9: The

0: Mark. I don't know where this is coming from.
1: Did they add that to try to drown him out?
0: No, it's coming from somewhere.
2: Your computer.
0: Oh, yeah. Oh, Jesus. Okay, almighty. Got it. Something on my computer hit. Let's not screw them out of any time here. Here we go.
3: Go back yet way or the land of the free.
0: Oh, my God.
3: And the home of the brave.
0: That, if that's any indication as to how the league's going to be with their very first national anthem, I don't even know the teams involved, to be honest with you. I don't even know the teams.
1: How fast do you think they pitch, Lummy?
0: Oh, probably 60.
4: 70, yeah, 60, 70.
0: Are they using normal-sized...
1: Baseballs or no, softballs?
0: Normal-sized diamonds. Like, is the playing area...
1: Oh, ain't no way that's 90 feet.
0: You know, it's 90 feet. And now, what is it, 60, Lummy, in Little League?
4: Yes.
0: 60?
4: Yes.
0: Are they playing on a 60-foot diamond? Are they playing on a 90-foot?
4: It looks like they only play 7 innings. They use aluminum bats. They get 9. Yeah. Everything else looks like it's the same exact.
1: 90 feet?
4: Yeah, 90 feet.
1: Big bags?
4: Yeah.
0: When I return.
4: Pathetic.
0: This is unbelievable. This jet skiing accident. I was actually telling my Uncle B about it this Saturday. And, oh, my God, it is, the guy didn't get hurt. The guy didn't get hurt other than knocked out, but he could have absolutely killed himself, decapitated himself. I saw this on Friday. I saved it, knew, and I was knowing I was going to talk about it because I've owned jet skis, you know, 20, 25 years that I lived out in Tierra Verde. I always had a jet ski, a couple of them, and always would upgrade every 3 or 4 years. You know, at first it was a two-seater. Then we went to, we had Kawasaki's, then we went to Sea-Doo's, and then, you know, they went to a three-seater. And, God, towards the latter part of my jet ski ownership, I mean, they were coming out of the box stock running 70.
1: Like, yeah, mine does 70 stock.
0: Yeah, like just right out of the box, no modifications. Mm-hmm. 70 miles an hour. 70 miles an hour on water, man, on a craft that's not, you know, very big is sketch. It can get sketch. Now, the best thing for a jet skier, and Dan will tell you, is when you got that real smooth glass, there's not a ripple in the water, and that, man, they will rip. I mean, it's really, really cool to drive one, but you start incorporating waves and what have you, and jet skis can be very, very dangerous. And so this guy decides to try. He's got an old school jet ski, like kind of the kind that you stand up on, which those are sketch anyway.
1: Right. And so easy to fall on those.
0: And I guess there's this trick that these jet skiers do. I never did it. And it's where they position themselves on the front cowling and then turn backwards so that they're facing the back of the jet ski, holding on to the handlebars, and they're driving forwards but while facing backwards. I guess it's a little trick that I guess jet skiers do. This guy does it, passes out for some reason, and is going wide open, probably 50 to 60 miles an hour, right into a dock that's got a pontoon with its motor hanging down on the dock. And the guy's headed right for it, full speed. We'll do that next.
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6: 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Hey,

0: be members only. My mowing the lawn on Saturday is going to be members only. That'll be up probably tomorrow. Gary will probably try to strategically release something every day if we got it. Lummy's going to do something at home with Lummy this week. Dr. Dan's going to do something. You know Lasker's not going to be outdone. He'll have to do something.
1: Exactly.
0: Lasker's goes and shops for school supplies and drops them off to Sunbelt Rental from Friday will be up this week as well. Me doing that at Walmart and dropping them off to Sunbelt is currently up. All of that on our YouTube channel. Chat is now officially open on YouTube with regards to you don't have to be a subscriber to chat. And that's going to be effective until you guys ruin it. So if you can remain cool and not be a troll and hate and be disruptive, then chat is wide open. Our moderators know to give you a little bit of a warning and then lock you down. If we have to lock too many down in one day, then that means it's becoming a problem and we'll make it, again, subscription only. This is this jet. And Dan, you can appreciate jet skis because you probably have as much, many hours, if not more, than I do on a jet ski. I don't know. I usually took mine out two or three times a week. I don't know that you've taken you take yours out that often. But
2: I've been riding jet skis since I was 15.
0: Sure. So I mean, you probably have those that many more years ahead of me.
2: Real jet skis, not the wave runners. It's right. The kind of you stand up.
0: So
1: Christopher Lehman, $20.
0: You're going to be able to appreciate now what armchair quarterbacking, it's easy for all of us to now say what we potentially would have did. But so I would have tried to, if my jet ski was faster than the guy that gets in the wreck is not the person taping. The guy taping is the guy riding beside him. Now, I don't know if his jet ski was maxed out and he couldn't go any faster, but if he could have, I would have gone and tried to spin out that jet ski.
2: Like do a pit maneuver on him?
0: Yes. I would have tried to do like a pit maneuver from the front end to try to get the guy to fall off because he has his little, you know, you have your little lob, your little thing, your little rope.
2: Engine kill.
0: Yeah, your engine kill rope on. And if you can get him off that jet ski, it'll stop the jet ski. Wait. Dan, you've never seen anything like this.
3: Well, what has to be one of the luckiest guys ever. He was riding a jet ski when he blacked out and seemed to be heading straight for disaster. You won't believe what happened next.
4: A jet ski.
2: So when he passed out, is his hand like completely like on the throttle still? Is that the problem? There's full throttle?
0: So watch. I think they kind of walk you through.
1: Wait,
0: it here.
1: Bubba, can you play the video on the one I sent you just so you can maximize it?
0: Is it as long? Because one's longer than the
1: 131?
0: Other. 131? Let me see.
1: It's just the whole jet ski.
0: All right, here we go. All right. Yeah, I think. Here we go. Well, let me get rid of this one. All right, so Dan, as you can see, he's on one of these stand-up jet skis, and he kind of tries to maneuver himself so that he's doing this certain kind of trick here. So you watch.
2: He's jet ski guy.
0: Yeah, he's jet ski guy, which I would never do this. I wouldn't do it, Lummy, because my weight would cause the nose to jam into the water, and it would flip me, it would pole vault me off of it the minute I tried.
1: Yeah, but that guy's not that small of a guy either.
2: No, he's a big guy. He's a big, fat, bald guy.
0: Now, as you can see, he's still conscious here. Now, he just, at this point, passes out.
2: Why does he just spontaneously pass out?
0: Well, he says that nobody can determine why, other than the only thing I've heard is that he was dehydrated. But I don't know. You're the doctor. I don't know that
2: he was smiling.
0: I don't know that dehydration just instantaneously knocks you out.
2: No, it's slow. I mean, he just went from normal to out.
0: I don't know if he maybe jammed his head too much or caused a concussion or what, but watch.
2: He's leaning on the throttle with his left hand.
0: Yes. Now, Now watch this, guys. No,
2: that's when you pit maneuver, dude. Absolutely. Exactly. Get in there and pit maneuver him.
0: So if I had a chance to go faster,
2: right,
0: I would go up here and I would take his front end out because you want to knock him off.
2: Right.
0: And so I would just kind of like that the best I could. Well, if I could just get him off the jet ski, then it would turn off. Watch. I mean, this is amazing.
4: Dylan!
0: Now, what's going to kill him is if he hits the prop. If he hits the prop, he's dead. It's going to absolutely kill him. Now,
2: wow. And look, and you think about this. He started 400 yards from here, and he's passed out, and now he's that close.
0: He's wide open. Wide open, Dan. And so, thank God he hits right here at what is kind of a rubber-mounted area. So when you're pulling your pontoon in, and if you hit the, you know, it bounces you off, that's the only thing that saves him. Watch this.
2: He went right between the two posts?
0: He went
2: touchdown?
0: Right, yep.
2: Field goal?
0: He went between the two posts.
2: Oh, my God. He's so lucky.
0: And then landed into between the aluminum pontoon buoy and the thing. So let me show you this hit one more time, and then, you know, obviously we have the viewer's perspective of the guy on the following jet ski. He then jumps off and swims up to him to save him. Right there, hits. Oh. Goes between.
2: Wow.
0: Like you're a field goal kicker.
2: You could have got a little closer.
0: Yeah, I would have driven up to like right here, pinched my jet ski in between and then jumped off and got over there.
2: Yeah, he overestimated his swimming abilities. He's about to drown.
0: No, thank God they got life jackets on. So watch this. And by the way, the red part that you see on the back of his jacket is not blood. It's an orange panel within his flotation device. You can see it's like an insignia. So, Dan, he got so lucky that he went between the two rails and then landed right in here.
2: So he didn't hit that metal bracket.
0: No.
2: He didn't hit the post.
0: No.
2: He didn't hit nothing. And his jet ski hit the rubber.
0: You probably couldn't replicate that another time out of 100 times ever.
2: It's the luckiest guy of the weekend.
4: I got you.
0: And he hit right here, Dan. He hit right here in like this rubberized area.
2: Perfect.
4: Are you okay? I got you.
2: Probably cracked the jet ski, though. That's why it's sinking.
4: I got you.
0: Now, at this point, I don't know why you would take him out to your jet ski. I would swim back around here and try to get on shore.
2: But we already know this guy can't swim that well.
0: Well,
2: he's not too good at swimming.
4: I got you.
5: Yeah, where did you take it on? This?
4: I got you.
0: I guess he loads him up on his jet ski.
4: I got you. No, someone dragged me.
6: You good, Dylan?
4: No.
6: Went an ambulance?
4: He went through the dock.
0: Yeah, I mean, is
2: that's
0: that
2: sketchy.
0: Not unbelievable?
2: So lucky.
0: I mean, the other story that you maybe get rid of had the after story of him and the other guy on the news channel talking about it. The story that I had.
1: Oh, they're not. They're talking to the news people.
0: Yeah.
1: Okay.
0: Yeah, and you made me get rid of it.
1: Well, because that's why I said that it looks bad on.
0: I know.
1: Shorts.
0: If you can find it for me.
1: Yeah.
0: So the big sweepstakes, who gets the starting pitcher, the returning or the reigning two-time Cy Young, what was his name? Scataboo, the ace, supposedly the best pitcher in all of Major League Baseball with the Detroit Tigers.
2: But was having a bad year?
0: Well, no, he's having a decent year for Tigers, but the Tigers suck. So, you know, like one game he pitched, they were up 7-0. They pulled him out in the sixth, you know, for wear and tear. That's what they do now. And the Tigers blew the 7-point. They were up 7-0. Scataboo hung, you know, did his into the job with zero runs as he leads the game in the top of the seventh or the bottom of the sixth. And then the Tigers go and blow a 7-run lead. So, they're like, well, and he's going to be an unrestricted free agent next year. It's basically your rent-a-player. But guess who wins all of those sweepstakes nowadays? The Los Angeles Dodgers.
1: How's his name? It's Tarik Skubal.
0: Yeah. He's the best pitcher there is. Everybody wanted him. We even wanted him.
2: How much did they pay him?
0: What did they give up for him? The Dodgers gave up three really good prospects. Right? Let me like three really good prospects.
1: Yeah, but they have their farm system, no matter what people
6: say. The Tarik Skubal trade is finally.
0: We ended up getting a guy from the Mets who will supposedly help our starting rotation as we certainly need it.
2: Two-time All-Star.
0: Because we just give up home runs at an alarming rate.
1: Unfortunately, the problem with him is he gives up home runs too.
2: Well, an alarming rate.
0: Yeah. We gave up more home runs this weekend than I have, I think, in any weekend.
1: Nine.
0: Yeah.
2: Yesterday alone.
6: Late Saturday night, the Detroit Tigers sent him to the West Coast to the Los Angeles Dodgers for three prospects. Skubal will now headline a Dodgers rotation that includes Yoshino.
0: By the way, that includes two former Rays, Tyler Glasnow and Blake Snell. Glasnow's just now getting back. He's actually going to enter a rehab assignment into the minors. But, you know, two of their five big-time aces are Rays, right?
1: Yeah, Friedman knows what he's doing.
0: Yeah, Friedman got his start in Major League Baseball. He was a hedge fund manager out of Boston or New York, came down here, started doing analytical based baseball, turned a team that normally has the lowest payroll in all of Major League Baseball into, at that time, we made it to the World Series. I think, we made it in 08 on his dime. Was he already shipped out?
1: No, he didn't leave until 14.
0: So I know. So our next appearance wasn't until like 18, though, wasn't
1: correct.
0: It?
1: Correct. Yeah, he was. Going
0: so he
1: by had,
0: he got one. He sent this organization with the lowest payroll to the 2008 World Series against the Phillies. We got beaten six, I think, five or six, and then the Dodgers scooped him away, and it's been and with the Dodgers scooped him away, this Andrew Friedman guy with the largest, meaning like he had to be crafty when he was in Tampa because if his checkbook was so light, he was on SNAP benefits. And when he went to Dodgers, the Dodgers are like, listen, Andrew Friedman, open checkbook, buddy. We don't care if we got to pay $50 million over the luxury tax. We don't care. We don't care. Open checkbook. And he's assembled, what's he won now? Two World Series?
2: Three.
0: He's won three.
2: Two back-to-back.
0: He's won three World Series since leaving the Tampa Bay Rays.
6: Momoto and Will.
0: And they get every good team. I mean, they get every good player.
2: He's arguably the smartest guy in baseball.
0: Well, when you give him an unlimited checkbook, absolutely. But even Dan, when he was on food stamps here in
2: that's what I'm saying. Yeah. Success with nothing.
0: Right.
2: And give him some bullets. You can start
6: Blake
2: a war.
6: Snell, Tyler Glasnow in the near future, and heightens the Dodgers' already high chance.
0: One of your nurses still dates Glasnow, didn't she? Doesn't she?
2: Yes.
0: Yeah.
6: And says,
0: and she left.
2: The lip check.
0: Yeah, she left.
2: Buttholes on the wall.
0: She left. Your practice to go be with him in Los Angeles, I think.
2: Enjoy yourself.
0: Are they still together?
2: I don't know. I hope she's choking on the smog.
6: Making a World Series run, Skubal has said that he would like to stay with the Dodgers as a free agent, so we might see some contract extension talks kick up.
0: Let me, what kind of money is this guy going to get? $60 million?
1: Yeah, 50, 60. Especially if the Dodgers, it's
6: in the near
1: sick.
6: Future and what that
1: it's
6: means sick. For a potential MLB.
0: I mean, the league really needs to step in because the only deterrent a team has to go over the salary cap is they have to pay what they call a luxury tax, and it's a percentage. I think it's 20% over what you go. So let's say the salary cap for Major League Baseball is $200 million. I think I might be a little heavy there. And then let's say you spend $250 million. Well, you have to pay a percentage of that back to the league over, so you'd be on the hook for $50 million. And is it 25 or 20? Or like, it's not dollar for dollar what you are over the cap. It's a percentage of it.
1: Yeah, it was 244.
0: So 244 is the cap.
1: 20% is on the first-time offenders. And then if you keep doing it,
0: it goes up.
1: It goes up to 50%.
0: Yeah. So, Dan, in the worst case scenario, let's say you're $50 million over. That means you get fined $25 million. And then they take that $25 million and slice it up to the teams that are salary cap compliant, and those teams all get a check.
1: Yeah, the Dodgers, they're at the max, which is 110%. And they've done it so many times that their $417 million payroll, they're paying about $170 million in fines.
0: Oh, my God.
1: Every year. Mets got it.
2: So they pay
1: it,
2: more Yankees. In fines than we pay for an entire payroll.
0: Oh, I think our payroll is less than $100 million.
2: Yes. That's what I'm saying.
0: Yeah. I mean, exactly. But meanwhile, there's what? Usually half the teams are compliant or more so. What does the average, what does the team, let me, can you look up what a team that is salary cap compliant, what will their salary cap check be when, you know, Boston and the Cubs and Dodgers and these teams that historically go over the cap, what it, you know, what's the average team that stays within the cap guidelines? What's their check at the end of the year?
1: Will do.
6: Out is a conversation for another.
0: I mean, you could be getting $100-$125 million check, being right, and completely pay for your, you know, completely pay for your entire salary cap.
6: Video for fantasy purposes, this doesn't really change your opinion of Skubal. He has a little bit of a slightly higher win share with the Dodgers, but you're rolling him out there just as you would always.
0: All right, I'm done. Skubal goes to the Cheaters, and then we did. We got a guy from the Mets. That's going to help our starting.
2: Wait, you said the Cheaters?
0: Yeah.
2: The Dodgers?
0: Yeah. The Cheaters.
2: I thought it was the Texas team that was the Cheaters.
0: No, that was Houston? Actually the Astros. Houston, right. They're bona fide cheaters. I'm just saying, a team that goes over the salary cap every year and money is no object, I call cheating.
2: So like the Yankees are cheaters, yeah. Boston's are cheaters.
1: Yeah, there's nine teams that were over and they paid a total of $402 million in luxury taxes.
2: That's each. Right, $15 million a team.
0: All right, so hold on. Let's do the math. There's 31 or 30 teams?
1: 30 teams.
0: There's 30 teams.
2: Minus the six.
0: So that puts you at 24 teams.
2: Right.
1: No, nine teams.
0: Nine teams. Yes. All right, so 30 minus 9 puts you at 21. 21 teams. And what was the total?
2: 400 plus.
0: What was the total haul, Lummy, for the luxury?
1: It was $431 million.
0: 431 divided by 21.
2: $20 million. That's $20 million each team.
0: $20.52 million for each team. Boom! Here you go. Here's $20 million found dollars.
2: That's. But you know what? In football, pretty much every team tickles the salary cap, right?
0: Yeah. Oh yeah. Yeah. Yeah.
2: So that means that that's why football does have some parity. I mean, right. You see teams that are you know, crappy teams 2 years later become contenders.
0: You don't usually see dynasties in football anymore. You got parity. You got like, you know,
2: Kansas, you can for 2 or 3 years, Kansas, and then all of a sudden the salary cap catches
0: Kansas
2: up to them.
0: Kansas City had a run, you know, and Rams. Like, but you're right. You know, two or three year window is about the best that you're going to get in the major in football.
2: You need a reset because your salary cap catches up to you. You can play those games and they catch up to you after 2 or 3 years.
0: Let's not forget New England was only 2 years away from being ass buckets after Belichick left. It took them 1 or 2 years to regroup, get the right quarterback in there, you know, and they went to the Super Bowl last year. But it's my understanding, the year before that the Patriots went to the Super Bowl, they were ass buckets. They were like 4 or 5 and like a 12 or something.
1: Yeah, they were struggling.
0: And then they got their quarterback. And they were able to cobble together a season that took them clear to, you know, against Seattle, although they lost the Super Bowl. But you're right, Dan. You can take a team that's a bottom dweller 2 years and then, you know, make some changes, make some trades. Everybody has to stay within the cap. You can't get cute and go over the cap and just pay for a tax. You have to stay. It's a hard cap, so to speak. And then you got a team that was an ass bucket 2 years ago that's playing in the Super Bowl.
2: And so what my point is that the salary cap in baseball should be a cap that every team could actually get to, and it should be respected. Because it's not, then you have these runaway teams like the Yankees and the Dodgers that can become, you know, eight-year dynasties.
0: The other thing they have in the NFL, too, Dan, which also adds parity, is they have a minimum amount that you can spend, whereas I don't think in baseball they do. The Rays can spend $79 million while the Dodgers spend $350 million, whereas the NFL, I think they got a league minimum. You have to be within, like, $10 million of the cap. Am I right on that, Lummy? Like,
1: yes.
0: You can't come in and just, you know,
2: which makes it fair.
0: Right, which makes, okay, if everybody's got rosters that are equivalent in payroll, then it makes it way more fairer than, you know, the way baseball can do it. And they can just say, hey, listen, let's not worry about the cap. We're going to go over the cap and assemble the greatest players, and we're just going to pay the 20, 25, or 50% luxury tax to the league after the season. Because we figure that if we put this good a team in the stands, we're going to sell out every game, we're going to be in playoff contention, and if we can make a world run to the World Series, which the Dodgers are usually there, then it's going to end up pay for-ing itself. You know, that luxury cap that we have to pay, that penalty, if you will, makes up for itself based on how deep we go into the playoffs and potentially making the World Series.
1: Well, just wait for 2027 when they're on lockout because of that.
0: What do you mean?
1: That's the way it's looking. Their deal.
2: Baseball?
1: Yeah, their deal expires.
0: Their CBA? Collective bargaining agreement?
1: December 1st, and they said they're so far apart, the owners want a salary cap.
0: The owners want a hard cap?
1: Yes.
0: And the players want to keep it, you know, the Wild West?
1: Yes.
0: And they're going to be a holdout? And they're going to end up ruining baseball like they did back in 82 or whatever year they did it.
1: 94.
0: 90. Well, they've done it a couple different times, right?
1: Yes.
2: Well, I remember when the Marlins bought their World Series. And, you know, you can,
0: they
2: bought it. Yep. They absolutely bought
0: it. You can do that in baseball more so than any other sport.
2: Yeah.
0: I think basketball, racing. Lummy, is a little iffy, too.
1: Yeah. They
0: got these max deals. They got the super max deals. They got the super they got the Larry Bird rule. They got all kinds of different ways they can finagle it around. Here's the report. Tampa Bay Rays are acquiring right-hander Freddie Peralta?
1: Peralta, yes.
0: In a trade with the New York Mets. What'd we have to give him? Did we give him one of our ass bucket catchers?
1: Yeah, no, unfortunately. No, we gave him a couple things, but it wasn't anything to... I say we got the best deal out of it.
0: You know who's good, Lummy?
1: Who?
0: Is our first baseman, Aranda.
1: Oh, Jonathan Arrada?
0: Oh, my God, he's good.
2: All around.
0: Oh, as a fielder, too. Do you see a couple of those hot gimmicks that went his way, and he scooped them up? And then how many times is he having to go, like, into the splits and catch a ball that's coming from third or from short? And he's good. Is he young, and do we got him locked up for a while?
1: I think he's 27, 28. The Rays, again, they need to lock him up. They need to make him the kind of the face of the franchise.
0: I like the dude. Well, I mean, you got Yanni Diaz. Do we have him under contract for a while?
1: No, but he's getting a little old, too. He's in his 30s. But he's on growth, so
0: he's on growth. I don't even think that they test for growth anymore, do they, Dan?
2: I don't know. In baseball?
0: Yeah.
2: I'm not sure.
0: When we return, a couple things. I don't know what the hell we're doing in Iran. Supposedly there's another peace deal. I'm tired of peace deals. I think even the most hardcore MAGA Trump supporters like Dan, I think I'll let Dan speak for himself, but are you getting a little leery of them continuing to cry wolf on this peace deal? Because it looks like it always is the same template. We have a peace deal for 2 or 3 days. They don't negotiate in good faith. And then, you know, Iran goes rogue and ends up, you know, bombing a few places in Jordan or something like that. And then it causes us to be full hot. And we do 12 days of bombing. And then they say uncle again. And we give them a peace deal only for them to break here momentarily. It's a vicious cycle. What's your opinion?
2: It's become frustrating, but I also think that, you know, we're trying to be noble in the sense that, you know, there's the way that we did things like during World War II, where we would just go into, you know, we just decimate certain towns and kill, you know, tens of thousands of civilians. And I think it's noble to try not to do that, even though the cost is time and some political clout. But I mean, there's no doubt we've decimated them, and so I mean, even though we dropped 2 atom bombs on Japan and they surrendered, we still had people that were sort of outside the chain of command that were attacking people if they sailed by one of the BS little islands because they just didn't know what was going on, and so. I think you could apply that to this situation where there's a lot of middle management military people that aren't getting clear, consistent orders and don't know what to do. And there's a bunch of different factions within the government of Iran that are fighting for real control because, you know, they have the religious part of the government, they have the parliament part of the government, they got the prime minister part of the government. And so it's difficult to negotiate when you don't know who to negotiate with.
0: I know. And that's one of the things we need to determine is who actually is in charge. And I think really we need to put our person in charge there like we did in Venezuela. And like I'm just thinking like, I mean, I think the end goal for Trump, and he can't say it. I don't think anybody can really say it. I don't think anybody can really say it. But I'm going to say it. And I think that it we need to put our person or somebody that will communicate with us and do what they say and say what they do. More so than this supreme leader, he comes from, you know, obviously the Ayatollah. He's a descendant of the grandson of the Ayatollah. And if we don't get somebody in there other than that has Ayatollah connections, I think we're going to have the same death to America, death to our president. You know, screwing around with the Strait of Hormuz.
2: But the problem is the locals, if they smell any American influence on who's leading their country, they're going to reject it. Just like in Vietnam, they rejected the leaders that we try to put in there. Just like, you know, we put Zelensky in charge of Ukraine. And look what that got us. So we're not always the best chooser of who should be running a country.
0: Well, we're not happy with horrible decisions. We're not happy with who's running it.
2: Well, I understand. We don't even know who's running it.
0: And we cannot get any type of agreement or resolve or anything that's consistent long term with this guy. So, like, you know, we're stuck. We're stuck. And in my opinion, like, I think we can continue to bomb and take out infrastructure. And if we get...
2: You just take Mamdani and make him the leader of Iran. I'm sure everyone would be happy.
0: Well, that's not going to happen. So, I mean, I'm getting frustrated. You know, if we can aggressively bomb for 13 nights in a row, why can't we just keep continuing to bomb and to eventually take them out to the point where there's nothing left? Now,
2: do you want us to put soldiers down there and start, let's just occupy?
0: I do not. I do not, but I've been told from people that know a lot about this that that's going to be the only way we potentially have any closure on this. And that in itself is going to be a bloodbath
2: because of insurgencies.
0: Because of geographically how the country is made up of very, very mountainous mountains, very much, you know, and Iran is far more sophisticated than Afghanistan. Afghanistan had a rugged mountainous type area that made it impossible. But these stinky bastards not only have the same type of rugged mountain gimmick, but they have silos in the side of their mountains that open up and you know, start blasting out nuclear warheads.
1: There are Afghanistan on steroids. They've been preparing for this, unlike Afghanistan back then.
0: We kind of caught Afghanistan with their shorts down, so to speak, whereas Iran, they are prepared for us to do that, and it won't go well for us.
1: And they have backing from
0: and
1: the
0: so
1: bigger
0: if
1: countries.
0: If we can't negotiate and we can't bomb, strategically carpet bomb their infrastructure, what are we doing?
2: What does President Bubba want to do?
0: I want to go in there and I want to bomb them.
2: You would just bomb the rest of the military targets? Or you want to start bombing some real things?
0: Let's
2: take bridges towns and electrical stations.
0: Yep.
2: Gas refineries.
0: Uh-huh. And I want to find out where this stinky bastard one-legged gay Ayatollah is and start with him, too.
2: Hmm.
0: I want to do him, too.
2: Hmm.
0: Because we're so pregnant with this baby. We're in the third trimester. We're having it. We just got to find out who's going to be the good mom and dad. We're putting it up for adoption. We have to find out who's going to be the best, mother and father to this
2: baby. So
0: we're
2: going to, like, butt plugs that blow up?
0: I don't know what we're
2: getting that way.
0: Okay, so let me ask you a question before we go into words. What does President Diaco do?
2: President Diaco sits back and lets the Iranian people have an election to find their new leader.
0: How long is that going to take?
2: It's going to take until our election.
0: It's going to take longer.
2: It's going to take probably longer than that. And in the meantime...
0: Do you know how disenfranchised and pissed off the American public's going to be if our commander-in-chief comes back with, I just want to let you know, I think the one thing that's going to work is that we have an election over there and we let the people decide who's going to be the leader. And that's going to happen in February. And so, I mean, I think people will be like, no. Listen, I'm trying to keep in mind, too, for his popularity and his approval, like what Americans would digest and potentially what they're going to like or take a shiz on. And I think people are going to absolutely crucify him if that's what he comes up with. I mean, like, it's like, okay, we got to sit back and wait even longer. So now we're going to go into next year continuing to fight this with high gas prices and the instability of that region where they're potentially, you know, targeting people, you know, the Strait of Hormuz. They've not given us access to the uranium supplies. They still have long-range ballistic missiles that can go as far as London, you know, like, and now we're going to kick the can, for lack of a better term, you know, till next year where these stinky bastards can cobble up some type of election. And who's to think that it's going to be anything different than what they already got? These people are they're supreme leaders, they're dictators, they're communists. They, you know, they're not gonna, it's not going to be a free and fair election where, you know, some guy that's not part of the supreme regime has a chance to win. And in fact, if you were an outsider and you did have some political steam, they'd kill you. They're going to kill you anyway. Like, oh, listen, this guy right over here, he's not part of the supreme leader. And he's got like 45%. Let's kill him. Kill that guy. We're going to win this thing. There never is going to be a fair election over there. The election results are going to be this gay amputee from this, you know, a grandson of the Ayatollah. That's what I think. I don't know, Dan. We all don't know. We're sitting here armchair quarterbacking, but I do know this. I'm getting increasingly frustrated.
2: The other thing is why can't we just isolate them? Like when you lay a castle to siege, they wouldn't let anything in and let anything out. And so I don't know why we don't just choke them out that way, which I thought they were trying to do when they were doing the reverse blockade of the strait.
0: But see, they still got China and they still got
2: Russia. Everyone feeding them.
0: They got Russia and China that's playing cute games behind our back. Mm-hmm. Russia says, oh, you want to keep continuing to help Ukraine? We'll continue to help Iran. Right. China wants to say, oh, you're worried about the U.S., the oil dollar being still exchanged in U.S. currency? We'll start backing, you know, ships. There's all kinds of cute games that are going on. You know, behind our back.
2: It's a three-dimensional chess game that you and I don't have all the pieces to even understand to participate, it's out of our pay grade.
0: And you and I equal the average American. So the average American, you and I represent that. You know, we're like, we don't know all the chess pieces, so to speak. And we are completely oblivious, potentially, to what, you know, stopping having a ceasefire and trying to have some meaningful negotiations. We don't know what that entails. And we do know, though, that we have a couple very powerful countries that are friendly to our face, but are not so friendly to helping out Iran. And Iran would have probably already been done had China and Russia not had an influence on supplying them with weaponry. They would have probably on their own been done. But they've gotten all this support from these two very powerful countries that, again, act like they like us, but deep down hate us.
1: Well, you think if the European countries and all our allies would just come together and absolutely take up forces against Iran.
0: I don't know,
1: then,
0: man.
1: There'd be nothing.
0: I think they're a bunch of pussies, too.
2: Oh, 100%. Well, we can decimate them on our own. It's not a matter of that. It's a matter of consistency. It's a matter of consistency. Right.
0: All right, let me go into words. I got the Iranian situation. Supposedly there's a ceasefire, another peace deal. The clickbait says, are you kidding me? And it's truly how I feel. I'm like, you know, how many more of these are we going to have? And they're going to come and go. It's time for us to shiz or get off the pot.
2: It's like Charlie Brown getting fooled by Lucy every time.
0: Lucy promises, I will not pull the football out, Charlie. No, but you do it every time, Lucy. I know I do, but I promise on this time I will not. I swear on Snoopy. And then Charlie gets all revved up, goes to kick, and she pulls the ball out like she does every other time. And Charlie lands flat on his back.
2: Right.
0: And he's the high spot of the joke.
2: And that's what we've done for the last 4 months.
0: Yeah. And it's time that, you know, Charlie Brown doesn't go for the football, but he kicks Lucy right in the vagina.
2: Oh, my God.
0: Yeah. It's time that he missed. Oh,
2: C
0: I'm
2: punch,
0: sorry.
2: C kick.
0: I didn't mean to give you a C kick. I didn't mean to give you a pop you double sop yop kick. Sorry, Lucy, that you got a sore and now bruised vagina.
2: Hell, give me my foot back.
0: Give me, yeah. Next time you won't do it. So anyway, WNBA drama. This coach Cheryl Reeve, the head coach of the Minnesota Lynx. She comes out of the game yesterday with a trans kids belong shirt.
2: And where do they belong, and she, Bubba?
0: Well, you know where they belong? They belong in their own little section doing their own little thing, and they do not belong mingling or participating in any extracurricular activities with normal XY and normal XX children.
2: What about the bathrooms?
0: The bathrooms need to go. I almost think now you almost got to build them their own effing bathroom.
2: Well, they're doing that now.
1: Yeah.
0: No, that's kind of what you need to do. Because they're trying to be a girl when they got a wiener, and I think they're going to get beat up in the boys' bathroom, and they're going to and it's
2: scare the girls,
0: and it's going to be traumatic to the girls.
1: But that's not right, Bubba, because now you're isolating them and making them feel uncomfortable.
2: Yeah, but what if a trans guy, like all the stalls, look, girls' bathrooms take forever, first of all.
0: Hold on. You know,
2: they're way slower.
0: Now you're, they're doing that to themselves, Lummy. Isolating them and making them feel bad. That's not, this is a choice they've chose.
1: According to them, it's not their choice.
0: Well, I just, that, again, anybody that will sit there and listen to that and allow that excuse is a pussy. Pussy.
2: And then what do you do if your daughter's in the bathroom and all the stalls are taken and the transgender guy's like, I got to still go. And so he just whips it out and pees in the sink like he would in a normal boys'
0: room. Next thing you know, Sophia has to see a wiener inside of her bathroom, and that's not what she signed up to be. That's not what the school says they were going to do. That's not protecting my daughter. For my daughter to have to be exposed to a wiener in her bathroom. And no, it's so you put the wiener, the person with lipsticks, fake boobs, and a wiener. You either do one or two things, and you can have the actual trans families vote. Do you want their own trans bathroom so they have people that are alike, that are like them in this bathroom, or do you put them in the boys and risk them getting their ass whipped?
2: Maybe instead of men and women, it should just have a picture of either a penis or a vagina.
0: Well, I mean, inevitably, that's what men and women always signified. You just didn't have to throw it out there for the retards. Man, when they had a picture of a man, you're assuming that she got a ween. And when you got a picture of a woman in a dress, you are assuming she's got a vagina. Now, today's, the pieces part don't quite merge, if you will. And when you got sanctioning bodies like the WNBA sending mixed, like if I'm the commissioner of the WNBA, in fact, let me, I don't know of the NBA, Major League Baseball, NCAA, NHL, NFL, if they would allow a coach, Andy Reid, Todd Bowles, Matt LaFleur, you know, John Cooper, you know, Kevin Cash, anybody that's a head coach, I don't know that they could be wearing a T-shirt that had this message on, and the league double down and stand behind them. Trans kids.
2: If you had a red hat on, they'd kick you out of the stadium.
0: Trans kids belong. What type of message is the WNBA set? Like, stop using your forum and your platform to promote weird stuff. The WNBA is, they're killing themselves. They're absolutely killing themselves. Allowing this type of nonsense. I'll get into that and the Iranian situation next.
7: 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The Bubba the Love Sponge Show.

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1: Morning's most dangerous

0: this senator's spin on it with regards to Fauci asserting his Fifth Amendment right. I really loved this.
1: It's James Madison. I can only wonder.
0: Here we go.
1: So you didn't know who wrote the Fifth Amendment. It's James Madison. I can only wonder what he would think of somebody like you invoking his writings to shield culpability for the actions that you took.
0: It's now fact. It's fact that he received over $1 million in various rewards and grants and things like that. It's fact that he knew the anything other than an N95 mask, and in most instances in that particular situation was ineffective. It's a fact that social distancing was not effective. It's a fact that they knew ivermectin and other things outside of the big pharma jab were effective and worked. They knew for a fact this was pretty much a nothing burger when it came to the younger generation. They know for a fact that it came from a lab and not a wet market. They know for a fact that, you know, that they didn't need to shut down all of these places and scare everybody.
2: And they know for a fact that the vaccine did not prevent transmission, did not prevent infection, and may have increased your risk of catching COVID. They know for a fact that the vaccine was not effective in children.
0: That's what I said. But anyway.
3: And fact that he probably created funded it.
2: Fauci designed the disease to begin with. Yeah. It was his virus baby. From when it was in North Carolina. Son of a bitch.
1: No secret why you have to hire the biggest dirtbag attorney on the planet because of what you did.
0: Now, what happens from here? The congressional hearing or the Senate Oversight Judiciary Committee, they had him up on the Hill. He pled fifth to the fifth to everything. Is there anything that can happen from this point forward in the information that they have received, you know, via getting, you know, on a subpoena for his email and his communications? So that's where everything that Dan and I said, we know for a fact, all came from his writings and his correspondence. It's not anybody's opinion. This came from Fauci. My question is, where do they go from here? I mean, he's been granted a pardon and immunity, but that's only on the federal level. Can states now, much like states, Dan went in and went after Big Pharma individually as states, you know, on the opiate crisis and the pill mills and things like that. I think almost every state took a shot at Big Pharma and got a settlement. Do now the states take all this information and sue Fauci on the state level?
2: They have to sue Fauci on the state level, but in federal court.
0: Okay.
2: So it's still state crime. But if it's a person versus a state, it specifically goes to federal court.
0: I know. So Fauci isn't off the hook just because he went up there.
2: Which is why he pled the fifth, because he does have potential exposure within the states. So
0: is the fifth not in play on the state level?
2: It's only in play on federal. Not at all.
0: So what do you think? This is all of the fact finding and all of the, you know, quizzing and all the, you know, bombarding when he would not answer anything, and they have all these statistics and facts that they've, you know, obtained from him. Are they just setting the stage for the state to come in now, or do you think that this is this it's over and it doesn't go any further? To me, them unearthing everything they did would seem like they're just setting up. Like this is very far from being done, and that I think there's a next layer to this, and that would be potentially each state gathering around and suing this guy on the state level in federal court.
2: Or not even just suing him, maybe charging him criminally,
0: right?
2: You know, in state courts, and then no one can undo that.
0: Would you agree that this is not over?
2: I hope it's not over. And, you know, what really astounds me is it's been proven now. It's been demonstrated. It's been clear that son of a bitch lied about everything. And he
0: was a mark for himself.
2: Well, yeah, I think he's a mark for himself. It's embarrassing, that part. But the devastation.

0: devastation that he caused, not only in this country, but throughout the world. And how that guy can show his face without people diving on top of him is beyond me. But even like even Brian said, oh, yeah, well, we didn't learn anything new. We knew. Brian, you sat in your home like a little scared bitch for 6 months because this guy made you that scared. You followed all his things wearing three kinds of masks on top of each other because of this guy. This guy made you look and half of the country look like fools. And now they're like saying, oh, they're defending him. They're saying, oh, he didn't know better at the time. He systematically defrauded and injured this entire world. And for us to just like pass over it, gloss over it, just forgive him. He was doing the best he can. No, he didn't. He was acting with a malicious heart. He had bad intentions. He was actively hurting people. Well, he was screwing people financially.
1: And he knew the truth.
2: And the people defending him are the people that are cheering on Luigi that killed the United Healthcare guy.
0: Right.
2: And all he was is a president of a healthcare company.
0: Right.
2: I mean, Fauci killed him. You know, he created the disease. He ruined people.
1: All right, let me go down.
3: I hope you're paying him well. And I hope that...
1: I really like this guy, man, because he absolutely brings the steam.
3: One way or the other, somewhere, sometime, you answer for your crimes. Can you do me a favor in the audience and stand up if during...
1: Nobody has seen this. This is really effective because Fauci won't answer any question. No matter how you frame it, no matter how... He just won't. He won't answer. So watch this demonstration.
3: The time of the COVID pandemic, you were called a racist for calling the virus a Wuhan virus or the China virus. If you thought the 6-foot rule was total crap, if you thought the vaccine wasn't something that you should take, if you thought it was outrageous the way the mask policy was rolled out, if you were fired from your job for not taking that vaccine, including members of the military, if you thought closing schools was catastrophically stupid, and that you thought that during these times saying these things made you somehow a lesser human being.
1: So now everybody, the media, people in the gallery, people that are watching this, people that are aides for various senators and congressmen, people now that are under what he said, you know, the parameters of what this guy said are now standing up in the chambers.
3: Roger, can you just turn around and look at the people behind you?
1: And Fauci refuses to turn around.
3: You're not willing to do that? That's not a question. It's not a question. To your lawyer, it's not a question. It's a request. All you have to do is look up from your lawyers and look at the people who were absolutely shamed for saying what we know now to be the truth. You can't even look at them? That's a question. Are you able to look at them? Those policies were put in place because you had moronic politicians that listened to the words of a megalomaniac who was more interested in having met a Kardashian than the suffering of the American people, and that is you. You may have had a 50-plus year legacy of public service, but it ends in total and complete disgrace. So let me ask you an opportunity to answer one question. Will you apologize, just apologize, to the people who you harmed through your actions? Will you say, do you have the dignity to just say you're sorry?
4: On the advice of counsel, I respectfully decline to answer based upon my rights under the Fifth Amendment to the Constitution.
0: Coward. Boom. Coward, coward, coward. He's a malicious, evil, murderous coward, in my opinion. And I think the facts will prove that I'm right.
1: Moving right along, before I get into the Iranian WNBA deal, I wanted Dan to see this. I guess this woman had some type of botched nose job. I've been holding on to this since like last Wednesday, and I knew I wanted to play it specifically while you were here. So I think I got this story like last Wednesday. And I don't know if this is in Great Britain or where this is at, but this woman has had in some way, shape, or form, had either a botched or complication on her rhino. angioplasty.
0: Probably had a cocaine nose.
1: Yeah, she may have.
0: With no structure
1: and
0: left.
1: And so she goes, she has all these prosthetic noses, including the one that she has on now, and she can change noses for various occasions. Like, for instance, when she's been drinking a little bit, she's got a nose that's got a little red hue to it. And she plops them on and stick, and they have a magnetic base. They've built a magnetic base in here where she just literally plops on a brand new nose. Check this out. I mean, and Dan, have you ever seen anything like this?
0: Yes, because they also have clip-ons with like osseo integrated implants like you do for teeth, where the prosthetic of the face will just snap on.
5: Original glue-on noses that I wore before they cut my nose off.
6: Okay.
5: And then I've got a selection of noses. I've got a nose. Do you want me to take it off to show you?
6: Oh, my. If you don't mind. Do you mind?
5: No, God, no, not at all.
6: You've done it on TikTok, haven't you, as well?
5: Yeah, and it went a little bit crazy. But, yeah, I've got a selection of noses that I wear, and I love this one the most.
6: That is your favourite one?
5: This is my favourite one.
7: You would literally never know.
5: I know. I'm so lucky. But I've got a drunk nose that I wear...
7: Stop it.
5: ...when I've had a few glasses of wine. So I just put my drunk nose on.
6: So that's the red one.
1: It'll give you a better like that. That was a side view. It gives you more of a front on view.
0: Mrs. Potato Head.
7: Your family, the red one's on.
6: So when you've got a
7: how many she had?
6: That's unbelievable. It's so clever. And then you've got a tanned one from when you're on holiday.
5: Yeah, when I get a little bit of summer and a little bit of colour on my cheeks, I have to have a slightly more tanned
7: Jane,
5: one.
7: It's extraordinary. Take us back to 2012. What happened?
5: I had a really large Neapolitan Mastiff called Cece.
1: Dan, what's that called? A neoplasty old thing called Cece.
0: It's a giant dog.
1: What?
0: It's a giant dog.
1: I really had a large Neapolitan
0: Mastiff.
1: Okay. Oh, okay. All right. So
0: it's like a bull mastiff. They're massive. They're 100-plus pound dogs.
1: Did the dog bite her nose off, maybe?
0: Or broke it?
5: A mastiff called Cece. And she jumped up and knocked my nose. And after that, my nose was just weird and it sort of... blew up a little bit and I had lots of nosebleeds. And
7: but
5: we
7: she
5: thought,
7: didn't break it. Wasn't
5: she didn't break it.
6: Well,
5: it,
6: she was just being playful.
5: She was just being playful. And we just thought, but my nose...
1: Kind of like when Turner took a hack at your cheek, Lummy. You know, it was
0: being painful.
5: Continued to be weird. So thought I'd better go to the doctors and see what it was. So I went to the doctors and they were like, haven't got a clue what it is. They sent me to the local hospital. They didn't know what it was. Went to another hospital, and it took me 2 years to eventually get diagnosed with what I got, which is vasculitis.
6: Just explain what
1: Dan, what's vasculitis?
0: It's an inflammation of the blood vessels. It's very nondescript, and it's very diffuse and not specific.
1: Is it treatable without having to saw somebody's nose off?
0: I mean, I've never heard of vasculitis causing a rhinectomy.
6: Done, because it looks like it's magnets that go into your skull. Is that right?
5: Yeah, basically, I've got magnets into my skull.
1: Yeah. So, hold on.
0: Wow.
1: Okay. Dan, you have been doing plastic surgery nearly 30 years. Have you ever seen such a contraption?
0: Yeah, well, we did it with osseointegrated implants. Instead of the magnets showing, there would just be, things that would snap.
1: So instead of magnets, you had something that would, snap into place.
0: Right. Similar idea, though, where there's a couple of implants that are,
1: now what's
0: sticking out of the skin.
1: What's behind that?
0: Just your airway. Goes all the way down.
1: Atomy or whatever the hell is, what's behind there? Like, as far as
0: anatomically?
1: Yeah, anatomically.
0: Her nasal pharynx. And so it goes.
1: There's no blood or nothing like that?
0: There's mucosa in there. It's just like this. It's like the lining of your nose now.
5: I took off my nose that had sunk straight back into my face.
6: Yeah.
5: And then I've got magnets on my nose, and then I just
6: keeps on.
5: Keep it on every morning.
7: But you still have a sense of taste and a sense of smell.
5: I can still, I put a TikTok up and a lot of people were saying, can you sneeze? Yes. Can you smell? Yes. Can you taste? Yes. People were fascinated about the sneezing more than anything else. But
1: Michael Jackson had, he didn't have that. He just had a really bad botched nose job.
2: I think he had his tip that he could clip on and clip off.
0: I think he did have something like that, Bubba, because if you go through, and in the plastic surgery world, we've talked about this outside of what normal media talks about. And what it appears he had done, and
1: talking about Michael Jackson.
0: Michael Jackson, right. And this is, again, in my opinion, based on what I've heard, I can't confirm this is real. But a lot of times when a black guy wanted to have a whiter nose, they would add volume to the dorsum because black The African, the traditional standard African nose doesn't have a very strong dorsal bone and dorsal cartilage. That's why it's flat. So back in the day when Michael Jackson was trying to make himself look more white, he put a silicone implant in his nose. Well, silicone implants in the nose don't do well. They tend to get rejected. And so that's why he was in that hyperbaric oxygen. It wasn't because he was weird. It was because he was trying to heal
1: his nose.
0: His nose. And ultimately, it did not heal. He ended up losing tissue and ended up with a scarred down, deformed nose that he covered.
1: And he may have had something
0: like
1: this.
0: Some kind of prosthesis like this is what I think he did do.
1: Right.
0: He's had a prosthetic.
1: Rallies surround Fever Lynx game after Sophie Cunningham's stance on transgender athletes. So, you know, Sophie Cunningham's stance on transgender athletes, we played it last week. She's like, girls are girls, boys are boys. I'm protecting girls here that have, you know, participated with other girls all of their career. And then all of a sudden later on in their career, whether it be, you know, high school or college, now a boy wants to wear lipstick and compete against the girls. I have the opinion that I have because I'm trying to protect the dreams of young girls, which is kind of the mindset of any normal minded person. You know, boys play with XX, and XX never should be allowed, regardless of what type of lipstick or fake boob implants or mini skirts or whatever. If you are an XY, if you're an XY, which is a man, you should play with XY people. An XX, which is a girl, regardless of what that XY has done exteriorly, should never be allowed to play competitive sports with a genetic, you know, XX, which is a girl.
0: And if you look at the people that you would consider to be experts in this specific topic, when it comes to the athletes themselves, you want to look at people like Billie Jean King, who transcended sports and became, you know, an openly lesbian female, but was the most famous female tennis player of her time, and really made
1: and
0: unbelievable, and really made women in sports marketable and financially viable. And then you look at another person that would have a real skin in the game, like foreskin in the game, and that would be Jenner.
2: Bruce Jenner.
0: Bruce Jenner / Caitlyn Jenner, because that person knows what advantages someone with XY chromosomes.
1: On the highest level.
0: On the highest level. And knows now that as a girl, she lives as a woman, she'd still whoop the ass at any other genetic female in any sport that she tried with, because she could do everything. She's a decathlete.
1: She
0: could run, jump, throw things.
1: Bruce Jenner, at his most athletic part of his life in the 1976 Montreal Olympics, was recognized as... Where the hell is this coming from? I don't know where all this keeps firing. In its highest level, which is the, you know, the decathlon for the Olympic sporting of every 4 years, the Olympic comes around, and the decathlon is recognized as the most overall sport that shows strength, speed, endurance, athleticism. You know, it's not just the shot put. It's not just the pole vault. It's not just the 24-mile run. It's all of them. So you have to be the most well-rounded athlete in the world to be the winner of the decathlon. In fact,
0: best athlete in the world.
1: Yeah, you're labeled the best overall athlete in the world.
0: Yep.
1: And so when that person that at one time, that was the description of Bruce Jenner, the best male athlete in the world. When the best male athlete in the world is now transitioning to the point where I think Bruce Jenner, now Caitlyn, even went with cutting off his wiener. Supposedly.
0: Not cutting off, but turning it inside out.
1: But, you know, but at the end of the day, Dan, even if you do cut your wiener off and you hollow it out and make it a vagina, I still think you're wired X, XY.
0: Well, you are, and you had all those years of muscle development as an XY, and you're 5'11 or 6'1.
1: Yeah. Mm. And so Bruce Jenner, who's now a woman, by all intents and purposes, says one of the biggest proponents of boys play with boys and girls play with girls, regardless if you put lipstick on or cut your wiener off, the person that probably has the most standing, the biggest expert of all, would be a person that at one time was the greatest male athlete, has now transitioned into a woman. And as a woman, she says there's no way, shape, or form that anybody that's transitioning should ever play with girls because you just distinctively have an unbelievable advantage. This is the utmost expert in the world over this little sliver of pie that we're discussing. Right? I mean, nobody's got better standing than Caitlyn Jenner. You're living your life as a woman. You've transitioned into a woman. And you were at one time the best man in all of athletics. That gives you both sides of the fence to be able to argue from. And if that person says that X that XY competing against XX, when you break it down genetically, is not fair to XX, then that's what the law should be. We don't need any, you know, WNBA coaches. See, you know what pisses me off is that these dumb bitches and the WNBA are using their platform to promote stupid, woke stuff. Nobody in the WNBA, outside of your handful of players that are woke and weird, the majority of the people that come to the games are like me, Dan, and Lummy. We want to see Caitlin Clark and Kelsey Mitchell. We want to see these good players, you know, play, I guess. But we don't want this platform to be a platform that you can speak out on stupid, weird stuff. And this is a direct problem that the commissioner has allowed. Jesus, stop. I'm just going to.
2: I also sent you where, I guess, last night, the Golden State coach came out and said that she supports men playing in women's sports.
5: I know you don't have.
1: If I'm the WNBA, Dan, and I'm the commissioner, I'm throwing down some rules that says we're not talking about this topic anymore. We're not this particular agenda, this trans world that just infiltrated WNBA. We're done. We're going to talk about what happens on our court by the players in our league, and that's it. We're not going to use our platform to start going down this path. And every one of them's doing it now. I got three coaches. This coach, the coach from the Indiana Fever, and the coach from the Minnesota Lynx, of which the coach from the Minnesota Lynx, she wore a shirt in yesterday's game when they played against Indiana saying, trans kids belong. Mm. They belong. Yeah, they do belong. Trans kids do belong. I'm playing against boys. Play by what your gender markers are.
5: I know you don't have the fever again in the regular season, but coming out of the break, one of the big news stories has been Sophie Cunningham.
1: Lummy, Napa Mike, $100. Thank you, Napa Mike. Appreciate it.
5: One of the big.
1: I would say we're not answering any questions. Listen, I'm not answering questions with regards to the trans world. That's a world that does not affect the girls that I coach. And I want to talk about the girls that I coach, and that's it.
5: News stories has been Sophie Cunningham and the protests for her and protests against her. And, you know, they had a national televised game today and Cheryl, you know, wore a shirt. And it's just a conversation. I'm wondering just what do you think about it?
1: This is lack of leadership. This is absolutely lack of leadership.
2: Yeah, she shouldn't have to answer this question. They're not even talking about the game she's in.
1: Well, hold on. Here's the deal. But the commissioner needs to step up, Lummy, mm-hmm. and tell all organizations, stay away from answering transgender. We are not here to promote people that are trying to transition. We are here to promote women playing basketball on the highest level. Period.
0: Yeah. Celebrate Brittany Griner's circumcision?
1: Yes.
8: It's good for the league. Does it detract from the basketball? Is it?
1: And here's the deal. You bitches want to sit here and act like being transitioning, you know, you belong? Okay. Let's get a couple guys, you know, Lummy, that like are, you know, second and third string on North Carolina and Duke and, you know, UConn and IU and Notre Dame and some of these big, you know, UCLA, some of these big Power Five schools, you know, the guy that's the sixth or seventh or eighth man off the bench, you know, the 7 foot two backup center that's a little awkward and needs, you know,
0: a little
1: development. Let's go ahead and put lipstick on him, have him tuck his wiener, put on a sports bra, much like probably Brittany Griner really is,
0: right.
1: And let's let them start entering the sport and let them start scoring 40 and 50 a game.
2: Good luck.
1: And so that your Kelsey Mitchells and the chick, the blue-haired chick yesterday, I think her name's Robinson or Williams, who just absolutely lit it up. She was a great player. And so that these girls, you know, now are getting dominated by men that are wearing lipsticks. If you really want to take the if you're going to put your money where your mouth is, and the head coach for the Minnesota Lynx is going to wear a t-shirt that says trans kids belong, then you better allow somebody that's transitioning from a male to a female to be part of your sport.
0: Let's let them all in there. Let's just flood them with trans athletes.
1: Yeah, absolutely.
0: Let's just, like, every team's got four or five so that all the girls can just get knocked the F out.
1: Yeah.
2: Jay's here.
1: Yeah, absolutely.
8: Just noise.
0: I'd love to see a bunch of crazy trans fighting in the halftime.
1: I'd love to see
0: the benches empty and a bunch of dudes just start getting guyish again.
2: That's an awesome
1: league. Hold on.
0: Ass out of each other.
1: Dudes with lipstick and sports bras.
0: Right.
1: Yeah.
0: And their taped penises fling out of their shorts.
1: Lummy with lipsticks, a sports bra, and his hair pulled back in a girl bun.
0: Oh, yeah.
1: I mean, Lummy, you'd be scoring 50 a night.
2: I'd get a double-double.
8: I'm just wondering what your opinion is.
9: I think, thank you for that question. I think...
1: No, it should have been, I'm not answering that question.
9: Just in terms of how I...
1: Man, the WNBA is going to weird itself right out of existence.
0: Yep.
9: And seeing it is, if I could answer with, like, for me, sports is about belonging.
1: Sports is about
0: fairness.
1: Sports is about having the same type of person that you're competing against or with. The same type of person.
9: It's about inclusivity. It's about allowing everyone to be their authentic self. You know, I'm big on that just because I have been criticized for my height, for my ethnicity.
1: Yeah, but you know what?
0: What is she, Hawaiian?
1: But you're still Japanese? A woman. You're still an XX. You were born an XX. You are an XX. You're going to stay an XX.
0: Right.
1: Let's throw in an XY in here and let's really get crazy.
9: I've been in those "you shouldn't belong here" many times. And for me, I don't want that space, especially Golden State, to ever feel like that. I'm all about women, little girls deserving to play. And that includes trans women. So I'm all about inclusive.
1: All right. Then you know what? Let's have some trans women that you got to start playing against.
10: The WNBA is going to become the NBA, and it's going to become interesting to watch.
2: Oh, with trans players?
1: Here it is.
10: Yeah. They're all, you know, like the one who yelled at those girls last week. You know, I suspect she's a lesbian. She's the co-owner of the Seattle team.
2: Oh, yeah.
1: Yeah.
10: She came out and yelled at the girls for wearing XXXY shirts.
1: Here is the head coach for the Minnesota team on ABC. This was on ABC. This was their premier game yesterday, them versus the Indiana Fever. They end up winning 108-100. And this is her. And by the way, Sophie Cunningham is the only person in the league really that's, like, you know, speaking of this trans issue in a very calculated and smart way. And that is, boys play with boys and girls play with girls. And if we take that right away, then it's going to be unfair to little girls. That's about as common sense as you potentially could get. She's now been ostracized and bastardized, and she's been made the villain to the point where the team that she's playing, she plays for the Indiana Fever, they're playing the Minnesota Lynx, the coach. Now, Sophie Cunningham's a player. the coach of the team that she's playing is now responding to her stance on her, you know, mature, calculated, what most Americans feel opinion about trans is. And she comes out to head coach her girls that are competing against Sophie Cunningham with a Trans Kids Belong shirt. Knowing that it's going to be on national TV, knowing that the player that you're going against has already been outspoken about this, and this is the shirt that you wear.
11: Well, we see Cheryl Reed wearing a shirt today in support of Trans Kids. Trans Kids Belong.
1: Okay, Trans Kids Belong. That means you're going to start letting, you know, XYs play with XX because they belong, right? And if they feel like they need to play against girls, you better support them. If you're gonna loosely knit together your support of this particular subject by on national TV in opposition of one of the highest profile players that you're playing against, going to wear a Trans Kids Belong shirt.
11: The shirt, just in the aftermath of Sophie Cunningham's recent comments, we actually saw Cheryl.
1: Like, this is so petty. Like, as a head coach, hold yourself to a higher decorum.
10: And you know what's ironic is she never said anything negative about trans people.
1: No.
10: She talked positively about women and protecting women in women's sports. She's never uttered a negative word about trans people ever.
1: Ever.
11: Sophie speaking at center court pregame. And yesterday, Cheryl Reeves spent a lot of time talking at length with the media about this topic.
12: I would encourage anyone to go and listen to Cheryl Reeves' comments. Incredibly thoughtful. Easy to find.
1: Man, God forbid an announcer says, are we kidding? Can we burn a timeout here? Do we know what we're really saying? Do we know how weird we're making our league? Do you know the average guy sitting on his couch right now in Wisconsin doesn't really care about this stuff and actually thinks we're a bunch of freaks? And we're going to lose that guy as a P1? He's no longer. There's only a certain amount of nonsense and wokeness and weirdness that the average American consumer that potentially is a new set of eyes on the WNBA since the influx of enthusiasm that Caitlin Clark and other people have brought. They're not going to put up with a head coach of your most successful franchise with the league's best record, 25 or 26-5 or something like that, that it comes out and starts getting weird like this and having press conferences
12: online. And
1: see,
12: just encourage anyone to go and listen.
1: And anybody, even the announcers, even the announcers have to sit there and bite their tongue.
10: Yep.
1: And sell the gimmick. Now,
0: they supported it. They didn't just bite their tongue and sell it. They supported it.
1: So here's the head.
0: They super served it.
1: You want to talk about screwed up? This is the head coach of the Indiana Fever. This is the woman that coaches Sophie Cunningham.
0: I have mixed feelings about her now.
1: I don't like her. I hate her. I hate her guts. I hate her guts.
10: What do you really think?
1: I hate her guts. Oh. Thanks. Thanks for letting me triple down. I hate this bitch's guts.
10: Wow.
1: You know how one of your high-profile play. Listen, it's just common sense.
10: I agree 100%.
1: Whether you agree with Sophie Cunningham or you don't, just common sense would say, I probably need to delicately stay out of this fray. Right?
0: 100%. And I support my players.
1: I support my players. I support their opinions. Everybody's entitled to their opinion. I'm not going to get too far down the road on this particular topic. It is a lose-lose topic. It's highly polarizing. You might as well be asking me about abortion because that's how polarizing this issue is. And I don't want to. You know what? I'm the coach of the Indiana Fever. If you want to talk about any of my girls that I coach or any of the girls that I'm going to be coaching against or the league in itself, that's fair game. But I'm not going to talk about some social experiment that's currently going on in our pop and in the world pop culturally. I'm just not going to talk about it. There's no way for me to win this argument. And so I'm going to leave that for other people. But I do support my players. What does this bitch say?
13: What's your stance? What is your stance on men or athletes who test as biological male participating in women's sports? What's your personal stance?
14: Yeah, I mean, I don't know that I would say that I'm educated enough from a scientific standpoint.
1: What?
14: I don't ever believe that exclusion is an answer. I just don't.
1: Exclusion's not the answer. So you're supposed to include everybody?
10: I'm not a scientist. They don't know
0: she's trying not to say anything to get canceled.
10: Right.
0: So she's saying, Dan, I shouldn't have an opinion,
1: but here's the thing,
0: and I'm
1: Dan,
0: for inclusion.
1: But here's the deal. You can say the same thing while avoiding the topic altogether. I'm just not going to speak on it. Nobody can cancel you for saying, I prefer not to speak about this topic. I stand behind my players.
10: You're right.
1: It's not me. I'm not the person that's ever going to be the deciding vote as to whether these people play in our sport or not. So yep. I would choose not to answer this. Now, you want to talk about Caitlin Clark or Kelsey Mitchell or the Lisa Boston girl or you know, Sophie Cunningham or the Hall girl, I'm all up. Let them rip.
14: I do think, you know, when we think about various levels of sport, various governing bodies of sport and things that go into that, like I said, I'm not educated enough at the different levels. I know growing up, I played with the boys all the time.
13: So
14: there
13: you
14: weren't
13: would,
14: girl sports.
13: Would you welcome
1: No.
13: Right.
1: You played with the boys.
10: And lost.
1: The boys didn't play with you. Meaning when
10: distinction.
1: It's a big difference.
10: Wow.
1: If the boys are playing a game and you go in there and say, hey guys, can I get in? They're like, yeah, come on in here. But if it was a group of girls, let's say there's 8, 9, 10 girls playing a pickup game and boys went in, that's a whole different parameter.
10: You're right.
1: Than you play. I played with the boys all my life, meaning the boys incorporated you into their game.
10: Right, that's different. If Lummy and the boys are playing a game and a girl rolls up at 6'2" and wants to play some hoop with them,
1: sure.
10: then that's different than Lummy rolling up to a girl's game.
1: Right.
2: Yeah, yeah, a lot different. Look at me like I'm a pussy.
1: But these writers and these journalists, they're as pussified and woked as everybody else.
13: A biological male in WNBA.
14: I don't know.
1: Hold on. That's a hard no? That's a hard no. This question is a hard no.
13: A biological male in WNBA.
1: No! I'm not for that. I'm not. I'm sorry. Cancel me.
14: I don't know. When we talk about biological male and scientifically where we are, I think it's a totally different scenario. You know, as I said, I'm not educated enough in terms of...
1: This league is so woke.
10: Dan's right, though. She has to really toe the corporate line as a coach. And so even if she believed and she could just say X, X, X, Y, yeah. You know, look at what Sophie Cunningham's getting crucified for.
14: Transgender and transitioning to give you a smart answer. I would say, though, that I just don't feel like exclusion is an answer, and I think that we need to have deeper...
1: So exclusion's not
10: an
1: answer.
10: Well, that is an answer, isn't it?
1: If exclusion's not an answer, then that means...
10: Inclusion.
1: Inclusion is the answer, and if there's a guy that wants to be, you know, a player on the Indiana Fever, you as the head coach have to potentially give this person a tryout based on what you're saying on this press conference.
14: Hmm. Or layered conversations.
13: And you'd be okay with them in the locker room?
14: Yeah. Is there any frustration?
0: She ignored that question. Did you see her blink?
14: Yeah. Run, that this is distracting from that? You know, there is a frustration, of course, because we want to talk about basketball and we want to continue to work on our game and we want to continue to grow as a team. But I also understand, like, this is part of our growth edge as a league. Right, it's part of our growth edge as a league, and
1: yeah, leave it to a bunch of bitches that play organized sports to ruin the sport with just absolute bitch ass wokeness. That's the problem. You don't see this in men's sports where men can be men. We like somebody saying, you know, asking, you know, Todd Bowles or Matt LaFleur, hey, do you think that you could get a girl to come in here and play middle linebacker? They would say, no, that's not going to happen. They're going to get hurt. And I don't know that anybody in the NFL is ever going to make me do that.
0: I don't think you need a penis to make reasonable decisions. But if you look back to about, say, 70 years ago, we were asking the same question. Well, do you think a black man can actually play baseball with white men? And so
1: but that black man had a, that black man was genetically the same as that white man.
0: I understand, and we still questioned it because at the time it was ignorance.
1: Because we're a bunch of racial ignorant.
0: Right. And so
1: how
0: do you look back at today?
1: But hold on, that was Jackie Robinson and the influx of African Americans from the Negro League coming in to play with white players had nothing to do with science. It had everything to do with ignorance. Whereas this is actually scientific.
0: But it's ignorance of the science. That's the whole point of it. This is still ignorance. It's still ignorance.
1: I understand. But it's ignorance of not under... Or it's turning your cheek. It's turning your head and not wanting to listen to the science.
0: It's cognitive dissonance. It's ignoring the science. It's like when you watch Star Wars and you like suspension of disbelief. Like for a second, you think C-3PO is kind of real. You treat him as a real character, even though it's a farce. And so this suspension of disbelief, and we do that when we watch, like I said, science fiction type movies. But we have this like cognitive dissonance, and it has to do with this transgender argument. It had to do with the COVID science. You could still take a blue haired bleeding liberal, and she'll still tell you that the COVID vaccine was helpful, that the social distancing was helpful.
1: That's what we got
10: it's
1: here.
10: Called empathetic suicide.
1: We got a bunch of blue.
10: It's called empathetic suicide, right. And that's what's going to lose the Democrats, potentially lose the Democrats the election in 2026. Because if they get behind this stuff again, Bubba, like you're saying, where I don't need a science degree to know what a woman is. I don't need to be Ketanji Brown Jackson in the congressional hearings to be the first African-American woman Supreme Court justice and say, I don't know what a woman is. Everybody knows who has a daughter or a wife or a sister or a mother, which makes everybody on this earth know the difference between a mother and a woman, a man and a woman.
1: Here is the head coach of the woman that was wearing trans kid belong. This is after the game. I guess she's taking her shirt off. I got to do this.
2: No, this is before. This is
1: before the game.
10: Yeah.
1: This is
10: so before the DSA believes all this stuff. They're
15: I don't think
10: like
15: we
10: that.
15: Should feel like our.
1: So I got to play this, and I got to go into words. I'm way late.
15: Safe space is being threatened. That's what I enjoy about the WNBA, and I think we have to continue to safeguard that. That I don't think these demonstrators are not being peaceful, or not that I've seen, and I haven't seen all of it. I haven't heard everything that's happening, but everyone has a right to peacefully assemble, right? That's whether you agree with them or not. It doesn't matter. It happens every day, you know, on the corner and discussions. And it's not about agreeing. I think, you know, you can have an opinion, you know, in this space. I think the commissioner and the league have a responsibility to ensure that any topic that could be problematic for players, what they perceive.
1: Yeah, the commissioner should put their foot down and tell you dumb bitches just to stay away from certain topics because you're going to run off all of our audience.
0: But see, here's where she's a hypocrite, Bubba. Everyone should be able to talk about anything, but if Sophia Cunningham doesn't agree with what they're talking about, then she's ostracized and she's the devil.
2: Yeah.
0: Like, we have to tolerate everything unless you disagree with them. And then you're the pariah.
1: Here's an example of their officiating, then I got to go into words. Sophia Cunningham is clearly knocked in the mouth, and they call a foul on her. As if the W is like, you know how they play their games, Lummy, when they get somebody that they're trying to get thrown out of, you know what I'm saying?
2: Oh, yeah.
1: Check this out.
16: It's a defensive foul. No hostile act occurred. There was no secondary act after the defensive foul. Play resumed.
1: Leave it to a bunch of bitches to ruin some, like, bitch up a sport.
0: Yeah, white, no, not
1: they're,
0: basketball.
1: They're just blow. They're, you know what they're doing? They're bitching up this sport. Listen.
16: Secondary act after the defensive foul. Play resumes with Minnesota ball on the sideline.
17: Oh, you didn't realize they called that on Sophie Cunningham.
18: No! Okay, so watch. I think it should be an offensive foul. I don't think it should be a defensive foul.
1: So that woman elbows her in the face. Even the announcer, oh, by the way, there's a coach, trans kids belong. Even the announcers would be like, man, this should have been not a foul on Sophie.
17: And here's the thing. Now, when they go and look at that.
1: I mean, this league is going to self-destruct.
10: That's a problem.
1: Absolutely self-destruct.
10: Mm-hmm.
1: And the commissioner's at the head of it. I can't wait for this league to be nothing. for Caitlin Clark and some of the other high profile people
0: leave.
1: To go over to Europe, get a fair shake, and stop the woke and the weirdness and get them right back down to where they were before you came to the league. They were selling out 2,500 to 3,400 seat venues. That's where they were playing. Now they're playing in, you know, 15 and 17,000 seat venues because of the buzz. But I think they're genuinely killing the buzz with all this wokeness and transgenderness and isolation amongst their, you know, athletes that speak out in a type of way that most Americans would align with. But it's just they're woke, wake, and weird. They're just right.
0: Mm-hmm.
1: We'll get to the U.S. Iranian nonsense. Yet another peace deal. Another peace deal.
0: I'm celebrating peace.
1: Yeah, okay. You also have an electric car. You don't have to pay for fuel like we do.
0: Yeah, so much easier, too.
19: He's calling shenanigans on the D. The Bubba the Love Sponge Show returns after these words.

0: Bubba the Love Sponge Show, listener supported via PayPal, Venmo, and Cash App, all at the Bubba Army, now returns.
1: I looked at that piece earlier today. I figured I was already down the road with Fauci. I didn't have to keep going on with that. Sorry, Dan, I can't build the show around your knowledge, but I try.
2: Well, I mean, it's more meaningful if I talk about it than, you know, if Gene talks about it on Friday.
1: Well, that's why I'm not going to talk about it at all. I thought the piece that we played on Fauci was a pretty good explanation point to close out the Fauci stuff.
2: Sure.
1: I didn't know that, you know, we needed to double down with the RFK deal.
2: Well, it's
1: plus,
2: not
1: I
2: Fauci.
1: I find RFK very irritating.
3: Oh, his voice?
1: Yeah.
2: You may like this one, though.
1: I've seen the CNN thing.
2: I watched it live when it happened.
4: It's the only thing different about this, Bubba, than the Fauci thing is this now is addressing the media's cover up and RFK's willingness to confront the media on what their culpability was in it too, because they can't just say, "Oh, well, we didn't know."
1: Yeah, I'm familiar. Here we go. Hold on, Tarika. I just fired it.
3: Oh no!
1: And now it's giving me a yippee-o. Let's see if we can do it now.
3: Oh, don't not tell me it updated.
1: Yeah,
4: it did. It did. I saw it queued up too, Bubba.
1: Oh my God, Lummy. It's like, what?
3: Come on, CBS.
4: It was fired up and ready to go.
1: There she is again. Hold on here.
5: Insisting an end to the war is close, and Trump has called off new attacks on Iran. Insisting an end to the war is close.
1: And how many more times do we got to do this? I mean, I think you guys might be able to have a better score than me, but I'm thinking just off the top of my head, we've done this four or five, maybe six times.
2: It's four plus.
5: He's again calling for the immediate reopening of the Strait of Hormuz.
1: And by the way, he does that every time. And they open it for a few days. And then, you know, by Wednesday, they'll be playing cute games.
5: A waterway vital to the flow of the world's oil supply. CBS's MTS Taieb is in Amman, Jordan with the very latest. MTS.
6: Jerika, good evening. Well, just when it appeared the U.S. might be on the brink of another major military escalation with Iran, President Trump says he's holding off on new strikes, claiming the outlines of what he called a deal have been agreed to by Tehran and the U.S.'s Middle East allies. But mediators caution there is no agreement, only talks aimed at reopening the Strait of Hormuz. Now, Saudi Arabia and other regional partners have urged the president to give diplomacy more time, fearing new U.S. strikes could ignite a much wider conflict. Iran, meanwhile, has dismissed the president's claims as, and I'm quoting here, psychological warfare.
1: See, that's where they lose me. When Trump comes out and says, we're working on a peace deal, and then in the same newscast, they interview people from over there that are supposed to be making decisions, and they're like, Trump's a blowhard. We don't have any deal in place. Doesn't that kind of make Trump look stupid?
2: It's designed to make Trump look stupid.
1: I know. And how many more times are you going to be look stupid? Like you said earlier, to use your very own analogy, how many times is Charlie Brown going to go for the Lucy pulls the football trick out from underneath him?
4: That's a pretty good analogy.
1: I mean, Iran is Lucy and Donald Trump's Charlie Brown, and they keep promising, I'm going to let you kick the football, Charlie. Charlie always ends up on his ass every time, just like clockwork.
4: Well,
1: Trump comes out and says, we're going to hold off because we think they're begging me for a deal. And then they're like, we don't want no deal, you blowhard, you psychological crazy bastard.
4: Yeah, the only difference with this one, and this is something I said months ago, is that the Arab states around Iran, who have always stayed away from these conflicts, are now finally getting in support of the conflicts, because during this time, they're just shooting off, you know, missiles to Egypt and Qatar and the UAE. And so Saudi Arabia, what's happened differently is over the weekend, the Crown Prince of Saudi Arabia reached out to Donald Trump and said, listen, can you do me a favor? And can you stop it this time? Did you notice the thing is the United States doesn't have a deal. The Arab states have a deal, is what that says. And so, it's a bit distinguishable. And
1: can
4: so
1: he negotiate better than Trump?
4: Well, maybe. Maybe Saudi Arabia has more pull with, you know, the strict religious sector of Iran more so than Trump does. And Kushner and you know, the other guy who have done such a good job all over the world, but they've had a really difficult time with the Iranians because they're lying and deceitful in everything they do. And so I don't know if Saudi's going to get pie in the face and have Lucy pull the ball. Probably. But I think they may deal differently with Saudi.
1: So what happens if, okay, let's, in the best case scenario, let's say Saudi is able to make progress where we can't. That's great. That's awesome. That's what this would work out to be. Let's say they Lucy Saudi Arabia as well. Mm. At that point, you're like, okay, Saudi Arabia got involved. They Lucy'd him. They've been Lucy'ing us for a long time.
4: Yep.
1: It's time for a KISS concert.
4: Yes, and I think that's when Saudi and Qatar and the UAE and the rest of the Arab states become unified more expressly, and they allow this to be done. They don't want civilian deaths. No one wants civilian deaths, and that's the thing about Trump that no one really reconsiders is every time he pulls these things back, it's right when he's about to hit civilian infrastructure, bridges, yes, power plants, water plants. If you do that, you hurt the Lummies and the Bubbas and the Dans and the normal people of the world who are just trying to get, you know, power for their children to go to school.
1: But there comes a point where that might be the only thing that they respond to.
4: I understand that. But, you know, right now, the rest of their society is going on.
1: And I think we're getting close to that. Like, we're getting close to that they're not responsive on us doing it above board. We now need to get dirty.
4: But I don't think it's because Trump is afraid to. I think it's because he doesn't like killing human beings.
1: I agree.
4: And there's a lot of people that would die
1: if
4: he does this.
1: But unfortunately, I mean, I think that Trump is the pimp to be able to sell down the road, if you will, to the American public. I tried, I don't know how many different peace deals, and so I'm sorry, but sometimes war's not pretty. We got to take it to the next level. I mean, I think he's the guy that has the swagger that could potentially pull that off. Could Kamala Harris pull that off? No.
4: No.
1: Could Joe Biden pull that off? No.
4: No.
1: I'm just saying. So, like, we got the guy that could, and we're in bed. Like, we're in our third trimester with this baby. Something's got to go.
7: But
8: everyone else would want him to show restraint, and he shows restraint, and he's criticized for it.
1: Yeah. On his sixth restraint, yes,
8: But see, the point is, Bubba, no Americans are dying. We're not losing any Americans. So who gives a flying F takes another month?
1: I'll tell you, Dan, because it may not take a month. It may be like the next Afghanistan, and it may
8: It'll
1: take...
8: never be that.
1: We don't know that.
9: Just
1: like you don't know that it's going to last one more month, and I don't know that it's going to last five more years. But don't know. You don't have the intel, nor do I.
9: Dr. Dan, it's also costing us a lot, and it's depleting what they say. It's depleting our missiles.
1: We don't have...
8: That's as we're shooting. But just sitting back and waiting doesn't deplete missiles. It doesn't kill anybody. And these guys are working anyway. The boats are still going to be floating. Whether or not we're shooting or not shooting, they got to be floating either in Afghanistan or in the Strait of Hormuz or in the Pacific or in the Atlantic. All those assholes are there no matter what.
9: Christopher Lehman, $20.
4: Assholes.
1: But we're not blowing off... And we're not doing, you know, takeoff and landings. What does it cost for an F-35 to fire up, pull off a deck, do an excursion, and come back? Probably a lot of money.
8: They do that every day, Bubba.
1: Okay. All right, Dan.
6: Now, all of this underscores just how uncertain this conflict remains. 50,000 American troops are still deployed across the region for a war expected to last no more than 6 weeks. Now in its sixth month.
1: Did you hear that?
8: I did hear that.
4: And we did lose three people last month.